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8: It is hour number two of the Wednesday edition of the Ron Potesta Show. Ah, Daddy's home. Did you miss me? Yep, back after Couch has gotten back from his vacation, and Golic is home from his vacation, and everything is right in the world. I'm back doing evenings. Although Monday, because it's Labor Day, I'll be back doing Couch's show from 10 to 3. So Gallagher on Monday. But I promise you, after Labor Day, all is right in the world, okay? I'm not gonna skirt around the middays and all that other stuff. By the way, it was a whole lot easier to park my car tonight. Want anyone here? Just one car, Kim. Kim Maxwell, our Dynamite afternoon news gal. All right, so some of the things that we've been talking about, the deadlocked jury in the Lindsey Clancy trial, they're home after a fifth day without a verdict. They're heading back to the deliberating room. They're going to go back to work tomorrow. We've been talking about the charges filed on 11 Glenville football players, two adults, nine juveniles, in connection with a August 27th incident outside of Columbus at a Dick's Sporting Goods store in Grove City. after a group of Glenville High School football players allegedly stole more than $4,500 worth of merchandise. The poll question for today, should the Glenville football players charged with shoplifting at a Columbus area Dick's Sporting Goods be allowed to play before a verdict? 71% of you are saying no. I'm on board with that. There's no way I'm playing those 11 kids. Sorry. Even if you are guilty by association, you've been charged. And the prudent thing to do, and I certainly don't want to be in Ted Ginn's senior's shoes, but the prudent thing to do here is, you 11 kids, until this all gets figured out, you're not playing. And let that be a lesson to everyone. When you're doing football, when you're representing the school, you don't do anything stupid, allegedly or otherwise. All right, let's get to the phones. You're on the Ron Potesta Show. What's going on?
9: Not much, Ron. How are you tonight?
8: I'm good, sir. I'm good.
9: All right. So I'll kick it off with me and Clancy, if the case.
8: Yeah.
9: So I think it's weird they're deadlocked, but she's still going to be charged because she's admitted it, correct?
8: Well, it's one of two things are going to happen. She's either going to be guilty of murdering the kids and the whole emotional thing, the postpartum psychosis, that's going to get kicked to the curb. She's going to go to jail. Or she's going to be guilty, but she's going to go to a mental institution. Not guilty by reason of insanity, courtesy of the postpartum psychosis, among other things. And she'll go to a mental institution.
9: Okay. Well, as long as she's away. I mean, when you admittedly do it, I know there's holes in the cases and people have turned this into a thing. But when you admit it, you admit it. It's kind of, you know what I mean? It's kind of hard to get around any of that. Now, whether she was in her right mind or not, that's a whole different story, right?
8: Yeah, I mean, that's for the jury to decide, and right now they're having a hard time figuring it out. And I suspect that this is going to be a hung jury, and I suspect Lindsey Clancy is going to have to go through the entire trial, and we'll be watching another trial, because I don't believe this jury is going to get a unanimous verdict one way or the other.
9: No, they seem pretty hung up on it. Real quick, I agree with your friend. When I heard Cantillo was the one pitching, I was very nervous.
8: Yeah.
9: In fact, if I was Vogt, because he's been struggling as of, I think, the All-Star break. I know he had a real good spell there, but, you know, sometimes you just got to go, you got to trust your gut and just go with it. You know, I just don't understand sometimes with Vogt. It's still 7-0.
8: Yeah.
9: Especially when you're talking about Dylan Cease. I mean, you're hard-pressed to score runs there.
8: Now, having said all of this, of the 7 runs, only 2 of them are earned, courtesy of Janau's throwing error. I suspect that was a 2-out throwing error that opened up the floodgates. So that 5-run second, I suspect none of those runs are earned. Which, because Janau did it with 2 outs. Because of that throwing error, a lot of runs scored that probably shouldn't have scored. Having said that, there's a saying that I used to say when I was broadcasting minor league baseball. You cannot let a snowflake become an avalanche, and unfortunately, Cantillo let that snowflake become an avalanche.
9: Yeah, he hung 2 breaking balls to Guerrero. First one, he drilled in the first inning and hit the wall, and then I want to throw him another curveball. But moving on, and then to Glenville.
8: Yeah.
9: So, I've had a high school experience. I was part of the team, but I was JV.
8: Okay.
9: Just to preface that, this was back in 99 and 2000.
8: Okay.
9: And actually, it was kind of your way, all right? Our districts were in Salem.
8: Hmm.
9: Very high-seeded team in the district. Number one, in fact.
8: Yeah.
9: New Year's Eve happened. Everybody was drinking. Not everybody, but everybody that mattered was drinking.
8: Mm-hmm.
9: We didn't make it out of that game.
8: Oh, yeah.
9: They were suspended.
8: And I'm sure your coach sat all those kids down.
9: Yes, and he did. Now, that superintendent's right. We did. We all signed a code of conduct. I dressed that game only because of suspensions, right? We actually, our backups did a really good job. I really do have to give them a lot of credit. We almost pulled it off. Had we pulled it off, they would have played in the next game.
8: Yeah.
9: It was a one-game suspension for that. It was written and everything. But to this day, I still hear people saying, you know, maybe they shouldn't do this. Our coach stuck to his guns, and the next, you know, 2-3 years when I played, I will tell you, after New Year's, we had practice till 9 p.m., and we had practice at 6 a.m.
8: There you go.
9: The next day. he solved his own problem, but, you know, I've never seen in-shape kids puke before, but, man, he ran them. That practice we had before the tournament game, because it wasn't the next day. We had a day to get ready. I think that helped us almost pull that off. But anyways, for everybody saying that out there, you know, these kids weren't even charged with anything. It wasn't criminal because the cops didn't bust it. It just got found out.
8: Yeah.
9: A dad came home and everybody got busted.
8: Yeah. And then people started talking, and then before you know it, your coach knew what was going on with the kids, and there you go.
9: Yeah. So I give that coach a lot of credit back then. That's character. He could have said no and let's move that team on, right? But he said, you know what? You guys all need to learn a lesson because you're not above it. And I wish programs would, and I'm not saying they don't, but I wish all programs would fall and go back to that. We'll see what Ted Ginn does, right, senior. You know, it is alleged. This is a big thing. I would not maybe call for the suspension of the season, but maybe what this coach did, right? They didn't get criminally charged, like I said, but he did suspend him for the game.
8: Yeah.
9: Maybe it's a 1 or 2 game thing. You know, obviously the charges and everything have to play out. We'll see what happens, right? Maybe some of these kids come forward and say, Coach, it was me, blah, blah, blah. Let's just go and see what happens. I mean, you know. Maybe they don't press charges. Maybe they, you know, they let him go. But you're still sitting a game or two.
8: Yeah, well, the charges have been filed, and two of the Glenville players are 18, so they're going to be tried as adults if it gets that far. The other 9 are juveniles. So my whole thing is, you know, you have a game on Friday against Olentangy. Why are you in Columbus on Thursday? Because this happened on a Thursday evening. You could have gone Cleveland to Columbus and back the same day. Why would you do an overnight trip?
9: Well, I'm going to say things, and I hope people don't take this the wrong way because I do think he's a good coach. This is where I call it the prima donna effect. They're too good. We got to get them down there and get them ready. No. And that's a waste of money.
8: Yeah.
9: It's a waste of the school district's money. That's a waste of everybody's money. And I don't care if he raised the money, right? That money could have gone to maybe brand new shoes for them instead of a bus and a hotel room that probably, we're going to say what, maybe north of $3,000?
8: I would suspect, you know, that's the case. And again, it's money wasted. You know, you talk about the Cleveland school system being in a in dire straits. Now, I don't believe Glenville is part of the Cleveland City School District. I might be wrong on that. But if they are, boy, that's even more of a head scratcher. I mean, again, all you had to do was just travel on 71 just outside of Columbus, leave at 3 p.m, get there. Play your game, get your butt back home to Cleveland.
9: Yeah, no, absolutely. You're going to schedule them. You got to do it the right way. I understand these teams want to travel and do things, but like you said, there was no reason for them to be down there. You don't have the supervision. Kids will be kids. That's always proven. But now there's consequences, and there needs to be consequences in this situation.
8: Yeah.
9: Like I said, you know, now that, you know, I didn't realize the charges were filed, but since they are, if I was the coach, you know, if I was king for the day, you're suspended until further notice.
8: Yeah, you're suspended until this gets figured out. you're not playing a down for me. I tell the 11 kids, sorry, you're not playing until this is all figured out. You're not playing.
9: Absolutely. And to me, that's how it should be. And that's the responsibility of it, right? Your decisions have consequences, good or bad.
8: Yep.
9: And this was a terrible one. And maybe you learn going forward. And I know some people say if they're seniors and all this.
8: I don't give a crap about that. Yeah, that's neither do I. Yeah, I don't care about
9: the
8: that.
9: Wrong decision.
8: Yeah.
9: So, and that's part of it. You know, as you get recruited, they're still going to know about it, right?
8: Yep.
9: It's just, this was a bad decision by everybody involved. And we'll, you know, like we said, there'll be a resolution at some point.
8: Yeah.
9: Now, granted, like you said, it's not as bad as the Ursuline thing. And I only bring that up because, you know, look, now we got another problem, right? And I can even go to another Ohio school on the northeast side, and down here in Canton, plays at Hall of Fame. They got in trouble. McKinley.
8: Yeah.
9: In trouble, what, 5-6 years ago for making the kid eat the pepperoni pizza?
8: Oh, God, yeah. Yeah, and that cost a number of coaches their job.
9: Right. And I know there's, you know, people say, well, this or that. It doesn't matter. It still happened. It was a bad thing. Actually, it was the whole coaching staff. They kept nobody.
8: Yep.
9: Now, they might have brought some people back by now, but when it originally happened, that coach and the staff were gone.
8: Yeah. Strange times, you know, and again, I thanks for the call. I appreciate it. I thought last year was weird. And again, there's the only thing that what Ursuline has gone through and what Glenville is currently going through, the only thing that those two situations have in common is a crime was committed. Or allegedly committed. They're still trying to figure it out in Youngstown with some of the players that were hazed. But it was bad enough that, A, the head coach lost his job. I think one or two assistants also lost their job. And B, Ursuline lost their entire season. And again, I cannot stress this enough. Ursuline played two games last year. And there is no doubt in my mind they were the best Division III team in the state of Ohio, and it wasn't even close. They would have won a state championship last year. But their season got destroyed. I'm not saying that Glenville's season should be destroyed, but it would not surprise me. We'll put it that way. All right, back in a bit, we got a weather forecast. We'll update the poll results and more. Stick around. More of the Ron Potesta Show in a bit.
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8: It's going to be a bumpy couple of days. We're going to have partly cloudy skies this evening. Thunderstorms becoming likely overnight. It's going to be warm, so keep that AC on as we'll get down to 71 degrees. Thursday, scattered thunderstorms in the morning and then cloudy skies late in the day. And a few of those storms might have a little bit of severity to them. We'll have a high of 87 degrees. Tomorrow night, mostly cloudy, showers and a few thunderstorms. And again, some of those storms might be severe. We'll drop back to 69. And then we get a little normal starting Friday. Scattered thunderstorms in the morning. Otherwise, cloudy skies with a high of 79. It is currently 82 degrees. It feels like 88 at 8:24 in the evening on the Talk of Akron, WNIR 100 FM. Poll question for tonight, should the Glenville football players charged with shoplifting at a Columbus area Dick's Sporting Goods be allowed to play before a verdict? 73% of you are saying no. 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Go to the website, WNIR.com. All right, let's get back at it. 330-673-1234. You're on the Ron Potesta Show. What's going on?
11: Yeah, all they got to do is get the cameras out and show the videotape, and you don't even need to go to court. And then you make your decision based on them stealing it from the store if they did that.
8: Well, they have to go to the court before, you know, but I'm sure that those cameras are going to tell the tale. There's no two ways about that.
11: Right, but I mean, it doesn't take very long to let that out. What I'm saying is if they show it to the coaches, then the coaches should take immediate action. This isn't rocket science.
8: Well, yeah, I mean, if it were me, again, while this is trying to get sorted out, whether it gets sorted out through the legal system or pleas are copped, none of these kids are playing until it's sorted out. That would be my thing.
11: But there's a lot of these coaches about wins and losses. They don't give a hoot.
8: Well, hopefully, and I understand Ted Ginn Sr. is a very honorable person. Hopefully Ted Ginn Sr. is going to do the honorable thing in this particular case. At least in my opinion, it's the honorable thing to do, and that is to sit the 11 kids that have been charged.
11: Has he done that yet?
8: There's no word on that yet. No word on whether the players are going to be penalized during this time period.
11: Good luck with that. All right, that's all I got.
8: All right, appreciate it. 330-673-1234, toll free outside of Akron, 1-800-669-4100. You're on the Ron Potesta Show. What's going on?
12: Hey, Mr. Ron, how you doing tonight?
8: I'm doing well, sir. Yourself?
12: Good, good. Well, having played football, high school, and in a mural, and all that throughout my life, and I grew up around the Glenville area. I did not attend the school. One thing, Bill, that I want to share that I remember about playing football in high school, I'll start there. You're training these kids to be men. Responsibility. I remember back in the day when I played, that was like in the early to mid-80s.
8: Mm-hmm.
12: On every game, we had to wear shirt and tie. If we had an away game, we had to ride the bus, and everybody had to wear a shirt and tie.
8: Mm-hmm.
12: After every game, whether you win or lose, you will line up and you will shake the opponent's hand regardless of the outcome. So football is more than just let's hit the gridiron and try to get these guys prepared for a big-time life in football, whatever. It's training them to be men. So here's my conclusion with this whole thing. If these guys are found to be guilty, in my book, at least a suspension for the rest of the year from the team. At least that. I'll go ahead and play the other guys. I'm sure he still has enough players to field the team this year.
8: Yeah, he has 80. He has 80 players. So if you get the 11 kids out, you've got more than enough kids.
12: Oh, no question, no question. These guys, I'm saying at least because I'm on the borderline between suspension and expulsion from the team. So the least we can do here is if these guys are found guilty, so we do, in a sense, want to give them the benefit of the doubt to confess or whatever, to be tried, you know, in a righteous way according to the law. You know, everybody's innocent until proven guilty. So we'll give them that. But if these guys are found out and it's true, see you later. You're no longer part of the Glenville Tar Blooders, at least for this year. And maybe not even next year if these are underclass. And I understand two of them are 18. Is that correct?
8: Yes, two of the kids are going to be tried as adults if this does in fact go to trial.
12: Well, it's got to play out. And again, I'm coming. I might be old school. You know, I'm a Marine veteran. I've raised three boys. They're all grown men, doing well, raising families. But it wasn't because I didn't hold my boys accountable. And if we let this go, we're setting a trend. I think it needs to start now, and you've got to set an example. Mr. Ginn has got a reputation. And I don't think he ought to, you know, put his reputation in limbo for these 11 players.
8: That's yeah, and I think that Coach Ginn is going to do the right thing because he seems to be the guy that has always done the right thing. So I suspect, and it might hurt his team. There's no two ways about that. But I suspect that he will do the right thing. And thank you for your service. Semper Fi, my brother.
12: Thank you.
8: I appreciate it.
12: Hoorah.
8: Ooh-ah.
12: Right, good night.
8: All right, see ya. 330-673-1234. Toll-free outside of Akron, 1-800-669-4100. You're on the Ron Potesta Show. What's going on? That's you. What's up?
13: Babbitt.
8: What's that, my man?
13: What's that?
8: What's that?
13: Hump day.
8: Hump day?
13: Hump day. Hey, you going to Campfield Fair this year?
8: I'm either going to go Sunday after I get home from the Pirates game or Monday after I get home from Couch's duties.
13: Yeah, I used to take my grandkid every year. He loved it. And see, like I tell people, I took him at 11 o'clock.
8: Oh, there you go.
13: He rode all day long. Got off a ride, got on. We was back home by 7, 8, because I didn't like going out there at night.
8: Yeah, I'm with you on that one. I'm with you on that one. And the whole idea, and I hate talking negative, especially about the Canfield Fair, but come on, man. What are you doing with the beer tents?
13: Oh,
8: man, you're asking for trouble.
13: I am glad you brought that up. I'm serious. What? You got a family environment. And I drink, but I'm not a big drinker.
8: Yeah.
13: You're going to put beer out there. I agree with you 101%.
8: Yeah, I don't get this one at all. I really don't.
13: People, I'm glad you brought that up. People need to protest that, okay?
8: Well, I think you won't see a whole lot of people at the Canfield Fair in comparison to what normally shows up.
13: Wow.
8: And I will be curious to see how much action the police are going to have during this entirety that starts today and ends on Labor Day.
13: After about 3 or 4 beers, you know how some people start acting.
8: Exactly. I mean, you're just inviting trouble. And I understand the Fair Board wants to make money. I get it. I understand that everyone wants to make money. But come on, man, you can't be serious with this because you're just asking for trouble now.
13: You brought up Tiger Woods. Did you see Tony Romo?
8: Oh yeah.
13: He couldn't even walk.
8: Yeah, no, his broadcasting career is over.
13: He couldn't even walk.
8: Yeah. I mean, CBS was looking for an excuse to get out of that stupid contract that they gave him.
13: They put him on, I don't know if it's paid leave, but they put him on.
8: What? Yeah, they put him on leave, but he ain't gonna spend another day at CBS. I promise you that.
13: Wow. That's sad. That's sad.
8: No, it is.
13: You know.
8: You know, I mean, again, it's if you have all kinds of money, that's another great case. If you have money and you've already been drinking, call an Uber. What the hell are you doing?
13: Because, and I'm not going to speak for all of them, but sometimes they don't want nobody else to know what they're doing. And, like, I'm going to take Tiger's case. Look at all the women he had. We didn't even know about it.
8: Oh, I know that.
13: He get a driver, and what? All the driver got to do is take some pictures and take it to the papers, and they're going to make some money.
8: Well, that's true. I mean, that's why you probably don't involve a driver if you're going to your side chick's home.
13: Right.
8: But then again, you don't drink when you're at your side chick's home. You just do what you're supposed to do and get the heck out of there.
13: Right, but then sometimes they drink and act a fool.
8: Well, then there you go.
13: Speeding, running, stop.
8: Yeah, I mean, you can't be stupid. I mean, side chick, the side chick alone is playing with fire. But then when you add some alcohol and then you get stupid behind the wheel of a car, now you've just snowballed all of this to stupidity.
13: Hey, I'm glad you're back home, man.
8: Well, you know, did you hear some of the midday?
13: I like what you said. You couldn't find no parking spots.
8: Hell no, I couldn't. Man, I had everyone and their brother parked in this place.
13: But, you know, I'd be doing weeds and cutting grass and all that stuff. I listen to you.
8: I'm just sitting back going, man, I can't wait to get back home in the evening where I can park anywhere I want to.
13: I had to laugh at that one.
8: I mean, damn, I'm looking around going, where the hell am I going to park my car?
13: Hey, before I go, they had earlier, they're still scamming the elderly people.
8: Oh, God.
13: Got the Ponzi.
8: Yeah.
13: You got the romance.
8: Mm-hmm.
13: You got the business. And it's something because some of those people still trying to get rich, Ron. You know what I'm saying?
8: Oh, I know that.
13: I be passing the word on. I got to get my mother straight, and she's 97. I got her straight about 20 years ago. Some of those people still trying to get rich.
8: Yeah.
13: And see, I was in a Ponzi, but I wasn't in it 100%.
8: Yeah.
13: When younger, I didn't know what it was. Oh, I went to Cleveland and everything, and then somebody was filling me in. Man, don't get into that mess.
8: No.
13: Ooh, nope. I was young, man.
8: And here's the thing. 20s. If it's too good to be true, you know it's going to be too good to be true. So pass on it.
13: And it was called Dare to Be Great now.
8: Yep.
13: Yep. So I just wanted to put that out there. If some of these elderly people are listening, don't get messed up in that mess.
8: Oh, yesterday we were talking about somebody that got convicted for stealing from a blind person. The person heisted the blind person's ATM card and started draining their savings account. I mean, there's a special place in hell for scum like that.
13: Thank you very much.
8: My God. That's just wrong on so many levels.
13: When I call you tomorrow, we're going to talk about these data centers.
8: Yeah, according to the president, you got to have them. Otherwise, you're going to be stupid.
13: Well, I don't know about all that now.
8: Well, listen, I mean, I'm all good with data centers. I mean, as long as the electricity isn't going to screw any of the people, as long as the water isn't going to screw any of the people, I'm all for it. I mean, personally, I'd say, all right, go ahead and do it out in the country. You got well water and you can have electricity out there.
13: Well, see, that's the problem, is the guidelines of the people. And what are they going to do, you know, as far as respect the people in the communities where they put the data centers?
8: Mm-hmm.
13: Yep.
8: Yeah, I hear you.
13: My friend, I'm glad you're back home.
8: All right, appreciate you.
13: Take care.
8: All right, man. 330-673-1234. Man, what a butt kicking the Guardians are getting tonight. Ouch. 9-0, bottom of the seventh inning. Damn, that's an outrageous ass whipping. You're on the Ron Potesta show. What's going on?
14: Buonasera, paisan.
8: Hey, buonasera, como stai?
14: Hey, Florida bans flock cameras off the street.
8: There you go.
14: Texas is going to follow the same procedure. They're gonna get rid of them.
8: Well, that's good. You know, I mean, the people are starting to speak up. I mean, listen, in theory, flock cameras, I mean, as long as you're not sticking your fingers in the cookie jar, I got no problems with flock cameras. The problem is human nature. You're going to want to go elbow deep in the cookie jar and start getting more and more and more and more information, and that violates about... Oh, I don't know, a third of the Constitution. I can think of the 4th and the 14th Amendment that it violates. And so, you know, I mean, yeah, you can't have that.
14: So how long is it going to take for the politicians in Ohio to wake up to be like Florida?
8: Well, I would hope that Governor Milquetoast, before he gets out of office, will make the decision that flock cameras... while in theory it's good, just like anything else, human nature makes it not so good, and we got to get rid of it.
14: Hey, I got to ask you about the Michael Jordan rule.
8: Yeah.
14: About keeping your pie hole shut.
8: Yeah.
14: What about Bruce Springsteen? Should he shut his mouth?
8: Yep. Absolutely. I mean, look, he's not going to.
14: Well, he's been doing this for years.
8: And obviously, that's

0: I mean, that's that show is filled with satire. That's completely different than a musician stopping his show and espousing his political views one way or the other.
1: What about movies and TV?
0: Well, movies and TV, again, it's different. You know, I mean, that's a completely different thing. I mean, they don't stop the cameras, and yeah. Then the actor goes off script and tells everyone why he or she can't stand a certain party. I mean, do they have messages? Of course. You know, yeah. I mean, one of my favorite shows on HBO was The Newsroom. And you know, if you talk with people back in the day, because The Newsroom was back around the Tea Party, and The Newsroom just crushed the Tea Party on a weekly basis. Members of the Tea Party would not have been a fan of that show.
1: What about radio and radio hosts?
0: Well, they're paid to do that. I mean, they're paid. They're paid to be a talk show host. You know, some people are going to espouse their views. Some people, I would suspect, most people are going to talk about what's on their mind, and you know, we're not scripted. You know, I mean, I can tell you without any hesitation, I have never been told by management what to say.
1: But your persona is neutral. You're in the middle.
0: Well, yeah, and I think a lot of people, and if you were to talk with management, they would have assumed that I wasn't going to be neutral. But when they hired me, you know, I told them. I've flat out told anyone that is willing to hire me on this particular venue, I've told people this. Do not expect me to be someone who's going to spouse off something that I don't believe in, because I don't roll that way.
1: The reason I thought of it now, I mean, don't cut me off, but I was listening to you talk to Golic previously, and he said when he was with the Browns, he did a lot of ass kissing.
0: Yeah, I mean, you have to. I mean, you know, you want to get in good with the owner, you want to get in good with upper management, because if your career is over, you want to be able to be in the organization.
1: Well, but there's a point where you can't give in to every demand. You know, you have to have some backbone.
0: Well, I would imagine that in Bob's case, I don't think he's ever done something that he would regret. I mean, I can't put words in his mouth, but you know, I mean,
1: as far as stealing, you know, not recently, but a while back, I read an article in the paper that in China you get the firing squad for stealing.
0: Well, in Iran, if you get caught stealing something, they cut your hand off.
1: Yeah, the Middle East and countries.
0: Oh yeah,
1: cut your hand off.
0: They got no problems doing that. That's why you can leave your valuables, and ain't nobody going to touch those valuables, because they know that if they get caught, they're going to have their hand chopped off.
1: Yeah, and one last thing about movies. Did you ever watch the movie All the President's Men?
0: I saw bits and pieces of it.
1: Yeah, with Robert Redford and Dustin Hoffman. And,
0: yeah.
1: It's a fact documentary that all the president's men went to prison.
0: Well, yeah, it was Watergate, wasn't it?
1: Yeah, Watergate. All the people that he delegated and all the people in his cabinet did prison time.
0: Well, yeah, he got pardoned. He got pardoned by Ford.
1: Well, they got scot-free.
0: Well, yeah, he got pardoned by Ford, and rightfully so, because the United States did not need to go through with that embarrassment.
1: Well, they should have pardoned all his other people.
0: The other people did the deed. Nixon never did the deed. He just told people to do the deed.
1: His attorney general, Mitchell, went to prison.
0: Yeah, because he did the deed. You know, I mean,
1: That's why I'm for politicians going to jail.
0: Yeah, well, it's good luck with that. Yeah, good luck with that. I mean, in Trump's case, it's never going to happen. Because the Democrats are not going to have...
1: Period. That's gone, I guess. Everybody's forgotten.
0: Well, no.

0: I mean, look, at the end of the day, the reason why I'm completely against, if the Democrats take control, I suspect they're going to, if they take control of the House and the Senate, and they turn around and pull this crap, it's going to be the dumbest thing that they've ever done for two reasons. Number one, it ain't productive. And number two, you don't got the votes. So don't even bother doing it.
1: Yeah, but the fact is, you'd like to have the rock turned over and all the worms and...
0: all well and good. You can pat yourself on the back and say, see, he's guilty. Guess what? You don't have the cards to throw his ass in jail. Don't do it. Instead, force him to govern closer to center, and that's the long-term plan that the Democrats should do, but they're stupid. By and large, the progressives and the socialists are stupid. They won't buy into that.
1: Trump's ego will not allow anybody to spin or turn him anyway.
0: Well, I'll believe that when I see it, because if the Democrats run Congress, what's he going to do? Is he going to veto everything that the Democrats throw his way?
1: His ego's too big.
0: Okay. Then he'll be without hesitation the dumbest president we've ever had. Thanks for the call. I mean, he probably is a leading candidate for that right now, based on a couple of things. I'm looking at you, Iran. But, you know, if the Democrats have control of the House and the Senate, they're going to force him to govern a lot closer to the center. Unless, of course, these idiots decide to go, hey, let's impeach him. We don't care if we don't have the votes. We're going to impeach him. You guys are morons if you do that. You're on the Ron Podesta Show. What's going on?
2: Hey, Ron. How you doing?
0: I'm good, man.
2: I'll tell you something that really bothers me about this Glenville deal.
0: Yeah, let me hear it.
2: Okay, so here's what I'm saying. Now, this happened 2 weeks ago. I might have told you this. I don't think so. I'm 66. I've probably done 1,000 high school football games in my life.
0: Okay.
2: Give or take 100 or two. Now, I was at the Maslin-Glenville game a couple weeks ago on a Friday night down in Maslin.
0: Okay.
2: So the national anthem. Maslin's out there with their hands across their chest, you know, looking at the flag. Guess who isn't on the field? Glenville.
0: That may not have been their fault. That could very well have been someone not telling Glenville, hey, we only got such and such a time before the game starts. So I wouldn't necessarily put stock on them being at fault on that.
2: Okay, but I looked into it. They don't go out for the national anthem.
0: Okay.
2: So what do you think of that? Don't you teach? Aren't you supposed to teach these young men to have respect and everything else? Obviously, they're not. They go to Columbus, in a nice place to play football, and they go into Dick's Sporting Goods, 9 of them.
0: 11.
2: I thought it was 7-2.
0: No, it's a 9-2. 9 juveniles and 2 18-year-olds.
2: Okay. Where's the chaperones?
0: It's a good question. I mean, I got an even better question for you. They're doing this on a Thursday. What the hell are they doing spending the night in Columbus? They could have easily driven from Glenville, leaving at 3 in the afternoon, get to Columbus by 5 in the afternoon, play the game, go back home. You're home by 11:30, midnight tops.
2: That's a good point. I didn't even know that. I didn't even think about that. Yeah. So where did all that money come from for these kids?
0: Well, that's a bigger question that I'd like to know. And if I were in the Glenville School District, this is there is a big difference between Ron the sports fan and Ron the educator in me. That knows, hey, football is a big part of the kids' education, but it's not a requirement. It is an elective. You have chosen to play football. These funds should not go to electives. The funds should go toward education. Now, if the boosters got this money, okay, all bets are off. If the boosters got the money, that's fine, no problem. But if you took money from your school system to do this, the Ron the Educator's got a serious, serious problem with this.
2: I agree. But I want you to think about some. Why aren't they out there for the national anthem?
0: I don't know. I mean,
2: I want to hear somebody tell me a real good reason.
0: I don't know. Well, this has always gotten me in trouble when I say this. Okay. But I'm going to say it. Why are we playing the national anthem before a game? Why are
2: That's what America does.
0: Really? Okay. Hold on a second. You ever been to a concert?
2: No.
0: You ever been to a movie?
2: Not a sporting event.
0: You ever been to a concert or a movie? These are the same things as a sporting event. They're stuff that you go and see. Concert, movies. I've never stood up for the national anthem has never been played at any concert that I've ever been to, nor has the national anthem ever been played at any motion picture that I see. And when I see music, movies, sports, these are all things that we do outside of life. Now, I understand we've played the national anthem for years and years and years and years and years. I get it. Trust me, I get it.
2: Why do they?
0: I don't know. It's tradition.
2: Okay, so why wouldn't you have your football team that you're trying to teach these young men basics? You know who it costs millions to? Colin Kaepernick. He nailed it a national anthem. Did he ever play again?
0: Well, he didn't play again, not because he knelt in the national anthem.
2: So they didn't blackball him from the NFL?
0: No, they didn't blackball him. They didn't blackball him. What they did was, your jackassery has exceeded your God-given talent. Why do you think Trevor Bauer's not in Major League Baseball? His jackassery has overextended his talent. That's why no one will take a chance on him.
2: But I'm just trying to say, I mean, you got a guy like him. Oh, he's going to be a wise ass on a Sunday afternoon.
0: There wasn't just him. There was a lot of people that did that.
2: He's
0: and by the way,
2: one to do it.
0: By the way, Colin Kaepernick didn't do that on a whim. He asked a Navy SEAL about that, and he said, well, if you're going to do it, which you shouldn't, but if you're going to do it, you should probably take a knee.
2: I remember that. I remember. But I'm just saying. So, you know, Glenville is an inner-city school, am I correct?
0: It's not in Cleveland, per se. That's the thing. Is this part of the Cleveland City School District, or is it separate? I think Glenville is east of the city.
2: You know what? I don't have a clue. You know, we grew up, and I'm sure you did, we're almost the same age. We had to stand up in first grade every morning, do Pledge of Allegiance to the flag every morning. Did you do that?
0: Oh, God, yeah.
2: Remember us doing that? It was like part of our daily thing.
0: By the way, Glenville High School is in the city of Cleveland. It is on, help me out here, East 113th Street. So it is in the city of Cleveland.
2: Yeah, you're right.
0: Yeah.
2: You're right. So, I mean, I just think when you get the youth of America, let's try to teach them. And that's part of it. You know, even every event, I know movies or concerts, they don't do it. A race car event, they do it. The horses?
0: The sporting events, they do it. And it's tradition that they do it. There was a time in baseball, I want to say about 15 years, where they did not play the national anthem, but they did play it. They did play it on the 4th of July. They played it during the World Series. They played it on Memorial Day. But there was a time where they didn't play it. Now, I think the reason why they didn't was because back then you didn't have the technology. You didn't have radio per se. You had phonographs. And it was tough to get an album of the national anthem where they would play it on a phonograph and put the microphone where the phonograph speaker was. So there was a point where they didn't play the national anthem every single day. I suspect they're doing it mainly because it's been tradition, and if you were to not do it, you'd probably get all kinds of hell.
2: You know, Thistledown, the racetrack.
0: Oh, yeah.
2: They play it. First race is at 12:50. They played at 12:45.
0: Oh, yeah. They play it at Mahoning Valley Racecourse. They play it at Mountaineer. Oh, yeah. Oh, they'll play it before then.
2: I don't get it. I just don't get Glendale. My buddy does an announcing for Maslin on the radio. I'm not going to say which one it is. And I saw him about a few days later, and I said, hey, what was with that? He says, I've been doing the Maslin football games on the radio for 20 years. That's the first time a team came into Maslin, did not partake in the national anthem.
0: Hmm. Interesting.
2: Now, well, yeah, and I'm thinking, okay, so then these kids go to wherever in Columbus and steal all this stuff.
0: Well, allegedly. Let's put the word allegedly in there before we, because they haven't been found guilty yet, although I think that the camera doesn't lie.
2: That's right. And they gave most of it all back.
0: Yeah.
2: But that's not going to change it. Then, so I live in Florida. I think I told you that before, but I was up there and I just got back. Down here, DeSantis is going nuts on these cameras.
0: Oh yeah, they've already outlawed them in the state of Florida, from what I understand.
2: Oh, he's having them all taken. Well, no, here's how he's doing it. They're all right, allowed to use them to find like the crimes are committed. They're not taking them down, but they're not allowed to give you tickets. They're not allowed to spy on you. They're only looking for people committed crimes.
0: Good. That's the way it's supposed to be.
2: No more tickets. Did I tell you on Mayfield Road I got one? It cost me $155, Mayfield Road up there in Mayfield.
0: Yeah.
2: Yeah, I told you that.
0: Well, here's the thing. If all they have is your license plate, I don't even bother going to court. I don't even bother paying it. I'm like,
2: well,
0: okay, congratulations, you got my driver's license plate. Congratulations. You don't have proof that I was there. You certainly don't have proof that I was driving. Right. So, good luck with getting the money because you're not.
2: I looked into that, okay? Before I came down here, well, I've been down here I left Saturday right after the Maslin game, so that's 2 weeks ago. I looked into that. Before I left, few days before that, I had to get my sticker for my one vehicle, okay, because I have one registered in Florida and one registered in Ohio.
0: Mm-hmm.
2: So I had to get the sticker to bring down here and put it on my truck, right? And I asked the lady, I said, so I got a ticket, right, by the camera. It just highlighted my license plate, so I paid $155 to Lyndhurst. That's who gets that money. It went to that court system. I don't know how they made split it up however they do.
0: Yeah.
2: I said, what happens if I don't pay that ticket? You know what she said? Well, it doesn't go against you as a person. That car has been ticketed.
0: Yeah.
2: So when you come to get that sticker next year for that car, you're not getting your sticker till you pay that ticket.
0: Oh, boy. Thanks for the call, brother. I appreciate you. I got to play these ads before I get yelled at. We're back in a bit. Stick around.
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0: All right, it's coming up on 9 o'clock. News is next on the other side. More scintillating talk at The Talk of Akron, WNIR, Kent, Akron. 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
8: From ABC News, I'm Dave Packer. Two victims dead, multiple others injured this afternoon after a deadly mass shooting in a downtown Minneapolis apartment building. Minneapolis Police Sergeant Garrett Parton.
9: There were four people transported. One died. There is one person who died at the scene, and the suspected shooter is also deceased at the scene.
8: Parton says at this time it's unclear how the shooter died, and there's no immediate word on a motive. And terrifying moments at Westwood Hills Elementary School in Waynesboro, Virginia. Police alerted to an armed intruder by school staff this morning. This girl thanking police who rushed to the scene.
10: It didn't really take them very long. It took them like 10 minutes to get there because I was just standing in the closet.
8: This 19-year-old suspect was found in the library, quote, dead from an apparent self-inflicted gunshot wound, say police. One staff member suffered a non-life-threatening gunshot wound. Another day of indecision in Plymouth, Massachusetts.
11: After 5 days of deliberations, jurors in the Lindsey Clancy trial came back late today, only to reveal once again they're deadlocked.
12: Saying after much deliberation, we are still unable to come to a unanimous decision.
11: The judge issued a formal instruction to press on.
12: There is no reason to suppose that the case will ever be submitted to 12 persons more intelligent.
11: A trial over a mother killing her three young children is captivating and dividing the country.
8: ABC's Aaron Katursky at the courthouse. President Trump predicting again today that the six-month-old war with Iran will end soon. Meanwhile, the USS Lincoln docking in Thailand, the sailors back on dry land for the first time in 286 days. In Thailand, the Lincoln's commanding officer, Captain Dan Keeler, asked about some comments made by the commander-in-chief about that long trip.
13: What did you make of some of the comments from, like, the president saying that the deployment wasn't nearly long enough?
14: So the president speaks for himself.
8: You're listening to ABC News.
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8: Hiring last month fell well short of expectations.
16: Using data from 26 million private sector employees nationally to measure job creation, ADP has found that 38,000 positions were gained in August against analysts' expectations of 47,000. That's the slowest pace of job creation since January. The sectors showing gains: education, healthcare, construction, and the leisure and hospitality industry.
8: ABC's Jim Ryan. Two hunters in Alaska call it a miracle that they survived a bear attack. ABC's Hannah Vita reports.
17: Jaden Nakora was hunting with his cousin Daniel when he says a bear suddenly came running out of the woods, charging at him.
18: And it was chewing on my face, and I could hear like the bones snapping in my nose. And I started seeing stars, and I was just waiting. Like, I was like, how's it going to be to just like step over the line, you know, from being like alive to being in heaven?
8: After the attack, the two hiked a half a mile until they could send an SOS on their satellite phone. They were taken to the hospital for treatment. As Anakin would say, this is where the fun begins. The Lucas Museum of Narrative Art is opening in Los Angeles. Fans of the Star Wars franchise will find familiar pieces, but the museum really focuses on a broad range of art, all collected by George Lucas. The goal, to elevate populist painters, commercial illustrators, and comic artists to the status of fine art. Disney's a parent company of Lucasfilm and ABC News. I'm Dave Packer, ABC News.
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0: 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While you're there, do take part in the sports poll question. Will the Browns win more than 5 games this season? 79% of you are saying no. All right, let's get to the phones. You're on the Ron Potesta Show. What's going on? That's you. What's up?
26: Well, this is that ex-master Tiger. I just tuned in. And I didn't know Glenville was having all these problems.
0: Yeah.
26: Here.
0: Yep.
26: I know what Coach Cummings would have done. It would have been over. That would have been it. I think he would have forfeited the season.
0: So he would have canceled the season completely.
26: I think so.
0: Okay.
26: I mean, if he thought them kids were his students were guilty, I really believe he would. Well, he would have seriously done something. I did play 25 games for him.
0: Mm-hmm.
26: Yeah, he didn't take no BS.
0: Okay.
26: No, and he had great teams.
0: Yeah.
26: But, you know, I don't know what they were doing down there the night before. Anyhow, we played Glenville in 1972. Beat them 36-0.
0: Okay.
26: And then I heard something about they didn't even put a, you know, the flag before the game.
0: They were in the locker room during the national anthem, apparently. I wasn't there, so I don't know.
26: Yeah, well, maybe who knows what happened there. But I don't know. Coach Cummings, I don't know if he would have forfeited the game, the season. But I think Mr. Genn's a good man. I've heard him interview him many times. He does show up at the game with suit and tie on. I've seen him.
0: Yeah, no, I think that Coach Genn will do the right thing when it's all said and done. I appreciate the call. Thank you very much. And look, I mean, if it were me, the 11 kids, and look, Glenville has, 80 kids on the football team? If it's me, until this gets resolved, those 11 kids would not be playing. I know people can sit back and go, Ron, how could you do that? Well, charges have been filed. You know, I'm not gonna play these kids. Not until it's all resolved. But that's me. We'll see what happens. All right, 330-673-1234. You're on the Ron Potesta Show. What's going on?
1: Hello? This call will be recorded.
0: Okay. You're on the Ron Potesta Show. What's going on?
2: Well, welcome back.
0: Why, thank you, sir.
2: Yeah, we're glad you're back. Yeah, I mean, nothing wrong with Gallagher, but no, we're glad you're back. And I'm with you. No, until it's resolved, I know you're innocent until proven guilty, but charges have been filed. They don't file them because they're bored.
0: Yeah, exactly. I mean, and the camera's not going to lie. So, you know, until this gets resolved, I don't believe that the 11 players should play a game. Not until this gets resolved.
2: Well, and you know, it's funny. You know, I generally go to a convenience store on my way home, and you know, they for a long time they had a self-service. And they haven't had it for about 4 months. And they just brought it back. And I was talking to one of the ladies, and I said, you know, I'm glad you finally brought this back. I don't know what the deal was. And she said, you want to know what the deal was? And she pulls out her phone, and she showed, because they have, you know, cameras right above where you would do the self-checkout or whatever.
0: Mm-hmm.
2: And this lady had 10 alcoholic beverages and 2 look like, you know, Stouffer's pies or something. I don't know, whatever. She would scan one, grab 2, put it in the bag. Scan another, grab 2, put it in the bag.
0: Oh, so wow.
2: She paid for 5.
0: Yeah.
2: 10.
0: Yeah.
2: And she said, that's why we can't have this, because there are people who will feel like this. And then we got to go find them. And then we've got to go, you know, have them arrested, and we have to press charges and the whole thing. And if we just don't have a self-checkout, we don't have the problem.
0: Yeah.
2: And it's just sad that there are bad eggs out there that ruin the rest of the dozen.
0: Well, I mean, here's the thing, and I am a pro-worker. Because I believe the checkout, the self-checkout stuff, forget about it. I wouldn't want anything in there. If I'm the owner of a store, I don't want self-checkouts. I'd just as soon rather hire 5 or 6 cashiers, open those bad boys up, and let's go.
2: Well, and that's the problem with a lot of places now, is it's trying to find someone to hire And, you know, this particular convenience store that I'm going to, there isn't a person under 40 years old as a cashier.
0: Yeah.
2: You don't have any 25-year-olds or 28-year-olds, even 35-year-olds, because they can't get them, Ron. You know, you go to the Arches, and you'll stand there for 10 minutes before someone finally comes to a register. You know, and I was at the King place today.
0: Mm-hmm.
2: I literally waited 15 minutes while I watched them walk around me. So they finally said, "Oh, you know, I guess you need to order," because I had something out of, you know, coupon from what came in the mailer. Well, you can't use the kiosk with the coupon, so you got to stand there and wait for them to do it. You know, could I walked away? Probably, but. Yeah, I'm with you. I want to hire workers and have workers. The problem is there aren't any. Nobody wants to work.
0: Yeah, I mean? It's a shame, too, because it's easy money. I used to work at my father's drugstore. It's easy money. And, you know, at the risk of sounding like a person that is telling the kids to get off my lawn, back in those days, we counted change instead of $5.84 is your change. No. If it was $14.16 and you gave me a 20, I was going to be giving you 4 pennies back, a nickel, 3/4, and a $5 bill. And it would go something like this. The 4 makes 20, the nickel makes 25, 3/4 makes 15, the 5 makes 20. Thank you very much. Come again.
2: Right. Well, the kids today, they just have to look at the machine because the machine tells them.
0: Exactly.
2: They could never do it. I was watching a video last night on YouTube, and they were making the statement that for the first time, the generations coming up after are going to be dumber, less educated, and dumber than their people before them. And, you know, you walked up to the beach, and here's all these people on the beach, and you ask, you know, what is the significance of 1776? And the girl looks and goes, I don't know, looks at her friend, and her friend said, that's when Columbus sailed. Okay? You know, what is, and asked simple questions. When was the Civil War? Oh, that was 1964. Oh, okay, who was president? Lincoln, you know, who fought? Well, the black people against the white people. I mean, it's sad. They have no clue. They don't know any of this stuff. They don't know their history. They don't know anything. And you can't keep a country if you don't even know where you came from. Woodrow Wilson said, if you have no idea where you came from, you have no idea where you're going.
0: Yeah, exactly. And, you know, a lot of those things, it's just sheer laziness. Kids not wanting to learn.
2: No, but they can tell you which Forza they're on. They can tell you, all the different video games and who's involved with it and when they did it. They can tell you all of that, but they can't tell you how we keep this. And even Reagan said, you know, freedom is always one generation from being lost.
0: Yep.
2: You know, have you seen that movie Idiocracy?
0: No,
2: Oh, dude, I'm telling you, it's more and more feeling like that movie Idiocracy from 2006.
0: Yeah.
2: If you get a chance to check it out, it'd be good to do that. As far as the Friday thing, we flipped and went to Donnie Darko. So we were watching the movie Donnie Darko instead.
0: Okay.
2: You know, have you seen that one?
0: I saw bits and pieces of it, yeah.
2: Yeah, I we have an hour left in it. We had to shut it down at 2:00 in the morning. But, we're good because normally we do 10:30 to 1:30, but my son was there, so I was hanging out with my son. You know, got married a year ago, so I was hanging out with him. So we didn't get started till 11:00. So we ran till 2:00, and we still had an hour left. I said, "Dude, I ain't gonna watch it till 3 a.m. I'll be a zombie tomorrow."
0: There you go.
2: So that's what we did. But yeah, you get a chance to watch Idiocracy. It's becoming more and more like it really is. So, I don't know.
0: Yeah, these are some weird times. No two ways about it.
2: Never, you know. Well, you and I are just a year apart, but you know, ice cream man. You remember the ice cream man used to come down?
0: Oh yeah.
2: You got the ice cream. Yeah, and I mean, you know, you get a ice cream for 25 cents or 15 cents, 25 cents, the push ups and the whole thing.
0: Oh yeah.
2: But you know, man, I was at a you know, one of the Queen places, you know, the other day.
0: Mm-hmm.
2: And the thing was like $9 and something for an ice cream bar.
0: Yikes.
2: Like, you gotta be kidding me.
0: Yikes.
2: Not that I was getting one, but I looked at it.
0: Yeah.
2: Is this for the whole box? They go, no, that's just for one.
0: Dang.
2: Okay, so yeah, I'm not doing any of that.
0: Yeah, yeah.
2: So, I don't know.
0: All right, brother.
2: All right, man. We'll talk yet tomorrow.
0: I appreciate you. 330-673-1234. Let's get back at it. You're on the Ron Potesta Show. What's going on?
1: Hey, good evening, Ron. I just gave you some. I saw your poll question, and I agree with you. I don't think those kids should be playing football. I think they're in serious trouble.
0: Yeah, it certainly looks like at least the 9 juveniles and 2 adults, the 18-year-olds. The 18-year-olds, they're going to be in a little bit more trouble because they're now adults. But yeah, all 11 of them, they've been charged. So, you know, you if you're Ted Ginn Sr., you've got an interesting decision to make. Do these kids sit until everything gets worked out? How do we deal with this?
1: I can't imagine the school board not having any say-so on this. They should immediately be suspended. They should immediately not play football. There needs to be consequences to the behavior of these young children.
0: Yeah, here's the other question, and I think that this is a fair question. With all due respect to a tremendous football program, and they are. Glenville's a tremendous football program. They won the Division IV state championship last year. Clearly, they're one of the elite teams in all of the state of Ohio, regardless of division. But this question, it begs to be asked. What the hell are you guys doing going down there a day early? You don't need to be in Columbus a day early. The fact is, you could have left Cleveland at 3 in the afternoon, gotten to Columbus by 5 in the afternoon, played the game at 7 o'clock, gotten your tails back home around midnight, and everything would have been okay.
1: And that was the way it used to be because I played football back then.
0: Absolutely. You didn't go the night before. Now, again, Glenville could have very easily had a large amount of money courtesy of their boosters, and that could have been paid that way. But I'll tell you this, and again, this is part of the Cleveland City Schools. If they're using school funds to go down to Columbus, Ron the Educator has a very serious problem with that.
1: Well, I can tell you from working in hospitality management, and I won't go into the whole detail, but we had kids come that were out in Medina many, many, many years ago, nothing recent. And all the coaches went out and were drinking. And I was the on-duty manager at a local hotel out there, and I get a phone call. You know, when you're on duty, pretty much you can leave the building, but you got to, you know, respond to anything that's happening. So I lived 10 minutes away. I came back, long story short, and there was a girl there that had a bad nosebleed. I couldn't get a hold of any of the coaches. So I called the parents of the child, and the young lady's father was a policeman. And he said to call the local sheriff's department. Where he wanted to know what sheriff, or I went ahead and contacted the local sheriff's department. Every one of those teachers, every one of those coaches, lost their job.
0: Yeah.
1: Because you cannot leave the property. You have to have somebody in charge. You certainly can have a cocktail, you know, and have a, you know, drink, but not on school time. And
0: sure.
1: And paid.
0: Yeah, absolutely.
1: You got to drink Pepsi or Coke. And I got a phone call. I got a couple of them, and I didn't really want to deal with the situation because it had been handled. You know, the local agency took care of it. Long story short, the superintendent wanted to know what I knew, and since it was in the report, he wanted to know, you know, more information. And I want to kind of keep what I told him quiet off the radio. But I found out later that by another coach who I knew very well, he told me, he says, that happened here. I said, yeah. He said, they were all terminated.
0: Yeah.
1: But you know what? You got to be held accountable for your actions.
0: Well, it was the same thing last year with Ursuline High School out of Youngstown. During the summer, they had a trip to Florida. While that trip was going on, some of the underclassmen were hazed sexually. And they're still trying to figure out the whole problem from a legal standpoint. But it goes without saying, two games into the season, they canceled their 2025 football season. And this was a football team, I kid you not, this football team was going to win the Division III state championship.
1: It's unfortunate, you know, and I would tell people after this situation happened 20 years ago to me, if a group was checking in and they were kids, I would pull the coaches aside and say, listen, this is what I would always say to them. I don't care what, you know, why you're here. I know you're in a group. I see that from my screen. I said, but you are going to be required to have somebody that is going to, I want the phone number of all your coaches. I want your cell numbers, and they couldn't believe it. And I said, the last person that came in here that left and we had a medical emergency, they all lost their jobs. I don't want to see anybody lose their jobs. And they couldn't give me that information quick enough. So when that was the policy. I had to sit down with all the coaches who ever came to the property that I ran, because I would just tell them, you know, we had a previous situation. A young child had a medical emergency, couldn't get a hold of the coaches. I had to call the sheriff's office.
0: Yeah.
1: And those people were terminated. But that being said, I'm glad you're back on. I'm not a big fan of you being in the mornings. I'm used to couch, but I like you on afternoons. I hope you don't mind. But I wanted to make a comment. I don't know if you've been watching Facebook or nothing, but, you know, this whole thing about the sheriff out here in Portage County.
0: Yeah.
1: A lot of bad stuff is being said about him. I don't know him. I'm not on his side. I'm not on anybody's side. You know, I just think that it's going to get to a point. It's going to waste more and more of our taxpayers' money out here in Portage for him to go to court and him to sue these people that are making these allegations, because it's obviously slander. You know, and you can't be saying this against a public official, because they're going to end up getting the lawyers. But it seems to me like it's just a waste of time. And, you know, I never really knew what was going on until I saw it on Channel 19 News in Cleveland. And the chief, actually, the sheriff of the county actually had a video camera and was monitoring a lot of these things. You know, this guy's being bullied. You know, I'm glad that I'm not in any kind of elected positions and wherever I've ever worked. I don't know if I could handle that. You know, it's like that. It just seems like it's wrong.
0: Yeah, it's a weird situation. And thanks a lot for the call. I mean, I'm looking at this and I'm like, wait a second. You know, the guy behind the camera is this isn't, you know, he wasn't doing this for the first time. I mean, he'd been doing this an awful lot, and I already have a problem with people that do that stuff just to get a rise out of other people. But then I look at the sheriff and I'm looking at this video and I'm like, wait a second, this guy didn't sound like he was all together. I don't make any accusation, but I don't think he sounded like he was all together. So that kind of raised my eyebrows a little bit, but I've been doing some research with this, and it's a guy that that obviously has a bone to pick with the sheriff, and he continually puts a camera phone in the guy's face, and stuff happens, I guess. We're back in a bit. Stick around.
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0: Here's your forecast for tonight. Partly cloudy skies early and then heavy thunderstorms late tonight into the overnight hours. We're going to have a low of 72 degrees. Tomorrow, we are looking at scattered showers and thunderstorms, and a few of them may be severe. We'll have a high of 87. Tomorrow night, mostly cloudy, showers and a few thunderstorms. And again, a few of those storms may be severe. We'll have a low of 69. And then on Friday, things start to clear out a little bit after a morning of showers and a possible thunderstorm. Cloudy skies in the afternoon. We'll have a high around 80. It's currently 79 degrees at the Talk of Akron, WNIR 100 FM. Poll question for the night. Should the Glenville players, the 11 Glenville players that have been charged with allegedly shoplifting in a Columbus area Dick's Sporting Goods, should they be allowed to play before a verdict? 80% of you are saying no. Cast your vote now. Go to the website, WNIR.com. All right, let's get back at it. You're on the Ron Potesta Show. What's going on? That's you? What's up? You're on the Ron Potesta Show. What's going on?
3: I'm concerned about those players. No, they should not be able to play at all. If there's 20 other boys on the team, give them a chance and let them play.
0: Yeah, you got 80 kids on the team. I mean, if you bench the 11 of them, you still got 69 kids. So, you know, you got plenty of kids to play.
3: Sir, just let them get a chance to play. They certainly don't deserve to play. Matter of fact, they ought to be spanked. But then, so I'm an old lady. So, on the other thought of someone talking about not having enough clerks in the stores, I also noticed that when I went to a certain big box store, and there was one checkout, and the rest were all self-checkout with people standing there to help them or watch them. Only one long line at the cash register, which was not. I'm not really sure that it might be a mixture of maybe they can't get workers, young workers, but this one person told me that the store didn't want to pay the cashiers. So that might be a situation.
0: Yeah. Well, listen, if it were me, and thanks for the call, I appreciate it. If it were me, I would not have the automated checkout system. I would hire more people, and that way you're guaranteed that nobody's ripping you off. And again, it's not that I don't trust anyone. It's that I'm running a business, and I want to make damn sure that nobody is ripping me off. So I'll hire more people, and we'll have people checking things out. That's how I would do things. Let's go to the toll-free number. You're on the Ron Potesta Show. What's going on?
4: Hello.
0: Hey, what's up?
4: I agree with you that the player should be held responsible for something like that. But what about turning about when maybe somebody like our head coach does something that's really wrong and they get away with it? Did you ever hear of a thing called the Riddell kiss?
0: Help me out with that.
4: Well, it's like when a middle guard and you have an offensive center and they want to take this guy out of the game because he's like All-State.
0: Yeah.
4: He's the leader. Well, what you do is you have the middle guard bang him right in the head, his helmet, and then have two tackles come in and hit him on both sides. And the guy, by the second quarter, he was out of the game.
0: Yeah.
4: With a concussion.
0: Yeah.
4: And then the coach, during showing the film, he's dancing around the locker room. That's the way to clang their chest. That's the way to take him out. And the guy also, he also practiced. Well, there's two guys. They were going to play in a game, a big game up at the Rubber Bowl, and both of them, their hobby was going over in the next town and breaking into automobiles. and stealing stuff, and they got caught, and they were put in a detention center, and secretly somehow they got out, and they played in that game. Because one could jump like a kangaroo, and the other one could run like a jackrabbit.
0: Yeah, well, a pox on the coach for doing that, because that's sick.
4: Well, he went on to the big time.
0: Yeah.
4: He went on to the big time. I'm not going to say who it is, but
0: yeah. He
4: went on to the big time, and, you know, that's the way it worked. But you know what's ironic? When he got to the end of his days, he got dementia.
0: Well, there you go. That's that's a little bit of a punishment. All right.
4: Yeah.
0: That's a little bit of a punishment. Hey, thanks for the call. I appreciate it. You're on the Ron Potesta Show. What's going on?
5: Hey, Ron. Welcome back.
0: Thank you.
5: Well, here's I look at this a little different. I do think the guys should get suspended, okay? Maybe 7-8 games. I don't know. I look at it different because here's the thing. The kids, I know they went there early and stayed overnight or however they did it, but these kids don't get what the kids in the suburbs get. I'm telling you, Ron, there's a lot of...
0: Oh, no, I get that. I understand that.
5: No, I mean, they can go, their parents have all kinds of money to send them a week to Europe or whatever else they're doing, and all these other things that they can do. This was one night. They should have had chaperones. They should have had, like, parents that came and chaperoned the kids. You know what I mean? That probably would have solved the problem altogether, that the kids wouldn't have been out running around everywhere.
0: Absolutely. I agree with you wholeheartedly. I mean, I hate to bring this up, being a Youngstown kid, but, you know, I have to bring it up. Last summer, Ursuline, their kids went to Florida, and when the trip was going on, there were people saying, why didn't they have chaperones? It's just the coaching staff. Sure enough, hazing going on, where some of the underclassmen were sexually assaulted. They're still trying to play some of that stuff out in the Mahoning County court systems. But two games into the season, they had to cancel their entire season because the story came out and it was ridiculous.
5: Well, they might have to do that. I don't think it's the same thing as some.
0: No, it isn't. But that they share one thing in common, both allegedly a very serious crime.
5: Mm-hmm. No, I get it. I get it. All I can tell you, Ron, just as a funny story, when we were in high school, I was in a Catholic high school, we got these cabins because it was supposed to be a Catholic retreat, okay?
0: Mm-hmm.
5: And the boys came in the girls' cabins. Nobody got in trouble. Nobody did anything horrible. But I'm saying there were chaperones and there was still some things. But I really think that sometimes they're thinking, they just can't get away like some of these other entitled kids can. I'm sorry. That's all there is to it. I'll be honest about it. Because a lot of parents could not afford something like that. So one night away down in Columbus, you know, I know that those boys did wrong. Don't get me wrong. I mean, for $4,500 is a lot of money. It doesn't matter if it was $100, you know. But the thing about it is they just don't get those opportunities because they don't have the money.
0: No, I get it. Now here's where I would have a serious problem. If you had the money via the booster club and the booster club raised the money, hey, no problem.
5: Mm-hmm.
0: But if you took money out of the Cleveland City School District where people are supposed to be spending it on education, okay, now I got a serious problem with this.
5: I know what you're saying, Ron, but I have a funny feeling it's the first one.
0: I hope you're right.
5: I think this Ted Ginn's pretty admirable.
0: Oh, I agree with you. I think he's a salt of the earth guy, and I think at the end of the day, he is going to do the right thing at the end of the day.
5: I think they returned some of the equipment already, so I mean, hopefully they'll return everything.
0: Yeah.
5: Know? But anyway, there was one more thing I wanted to bring up real quick. This poor lady that is the vice president of Bank of America in New York, married 2 years ago, just had a baby. This knife wielding woman that has been charged twice with other crimes killed her.
0: Yeah.
5: On 42nd Street.
0: Yeah, I don't understand that one at all. I don't understand how in the hell this person was able to be out of jail. She was in so much trouble. How the hell is she walking on the streets?
5: They have to do something about letting these people out. They have to find somewhere to put these people. You know what I mean, Ron? Like, what about all these empty buildings in New York? I know that people own them, and they're very expensive, but there's got to be somewhere where it's time to make some big changes.
0: Well, you know, look, Sing Sing is wide open. Good God. I mean, put them in Sing Sing. You know, there's...

0: Okay?
1: Well, then you shouldn't have done it.
0: No, no, you're right, Ron, but they can probably expunge it later on. But what I'm saying is don't give these younger kids, like, they didn't do anything. You know what I mean?
1: Oh, no, they're going to get, if they get found guilty, they're going to pay for it. And thanks for the call. But like I said, sorry if this offends anyone, but if you get to a certain age, you know right from wrong. I don't give a crap if you're 18 or under 18. You know right from wrong. So I don't want to hear anybody sit back and go, well, these kids are under 18. They're just kids. Screw that. You know the difference between right and wrong when it comes to stealing. So I would throw the book at all 11 of them. But that's just me. If they're found guilty, I'd throw the book at all 11 of them. Because at some point in time, you should know the difference between right and wrong. You're on the Ron Podesta Show. What's going on?
2: Good evening, Ron. How are you?
1: Mr. Gene, how are you, sir?
2: Good. Well, we lost today.
1: Yeah, I saw how you lost. That's terrible.
2: Yeah, I know. I wasn't happy. Regarding this Glenville situation, playing football is a privilege.
1: Yep.
2: It's not a right.
1: Nope.
2: And if these kids don't behave themselves, then they shouldn't play. I'm sorry. And this lady that got on before me that had to do the fact that these kids were from impoverished families, no, that's garbage. Blame the parents. They didn't obviously teach these kids right from wrong.
1: I think she was talking about the fact that they left on a Thursday instead of leaving game day because, you know, they wanted to experience a night away from everyone and go down there a night early, which, okay.
2: I don't buy that. Sorry.
1: Hey, listen, all well and good as long as you have the supervisors and the chaperones.
2: Yeah, yeah. I mean, you talk about Ursuline.
1: Yeah.
2: I'm a graduate. I mean, I'm an alumna of Ursuline from way back.
1: Yeah.
2: It was disgusting that the rest of the school was being drugged down by a bunch of punks that were playing the film or happened to be on the football team.
1: You know, they got what they deserved. I'm sorry.
2: You're right. You're absolutely right. I don't know. They blame the kids. You know, some people say, you know, the kids of today are so bad. Kids of today are only the way they are because their parents allow them to be this way.
1: Yeah, they want to be best friends instead of lay the law down.
2: That was the biggest thing. Be friends with your kids. That's garbage.
1: Yeah.
2: In fact, somebody asked my father, rest his soul, was he friends with your kids? And he said, hell no, I'm their father. Because parents have to do things that friends don't do. They got to be parents.
1: Yep.
2: And that's the problem. I don't know. How do you think Notre Dame's going to do this week?
1: They won't have a problem.
2: And they're playing at Lambeau Field.
1: They're playing Wisconsin. I think Notre Dame's favored by like 20.5. I think they.
2: Oh, is it that high?
1: I think they'll win by at least 3 touchdowns.
2: Okay.
1: Yeah.
2: Oh, but don't let these kids play.
1: Well, I mean, we'll see what Ted does. Ted Ginn Sr. is a very, very good coach with a impeccable reputation, so I'm sure he'll do the right thing.
2: And whoever, with the lack of supervision, they ought to be held responsible. Where were the chaperones for these kids?
1: Yeah, that's my thing. I mean, thanks for the call, Gene. If it were me, again, you didn't need to be there the night before. You could leave at 3, get down there by 5, play the game at 7, get home by midnight. You didn't need to be there overnight. Sorry. You just didn't need to be there overnight. And if you're going to do something, and I would think that every school in the state, after seeing what Ursuline went through, I would think all of the schools, even thinking about venturing outside your district on an overnighter,

0: that you would have more than enough chaperones to make sure that this idiocy doesn't happen. You're on the Ron Potesta Show. What's going on?
1: Hey, Ron. Love the show. How you
0: appreciate
1: doing?
0: It. Doing well.
1: My favorite show on WNIR.
0: I appreciate you. Thank you.
1: I was thinking about your career here. Give it another 20, 30 years. You'll be number one in the market.
0: I'll be 90 years old then.
1: Yeah, but you guys are missing the big news. Travis and Taylor bought a house in Bracknell.
0: Uh-oh.
1: That's the big news.
0: Uh-oh.
1: They threw everybody a curveball by looking at a house in Hunting Valley.
0: Oh, boy.
1: Behind the scenes, they bought a house in March up in Bracknell.
0: Oh, boy. So Tay-Tay and her man are moving to northeastern Ohio.
1: I think that's just a place to park when they're in town and visiting his mother.
0: Yeah.
1: Because they really like New York City a lot. But I haven't talked to you a lot, like the morning show, but I lived in Bracknell, too.
0: Okay.
1: But I was kind of like more on the welfare program of Bracknell compared to where they're living.
0: Oh, yeah.
1: Because we lived up in the tower.
0: Yeah.
1: Which was like a condo in this house. See, this house was listed at $2 million. And my wife's looking at the same listing as me, and then she's reading the backstory. A developer bought it in 2023 and remodeled the whole thing. And then they bought it for $5.35. It was listed for $7 at $5.35. But I'm looking at the Channel 8 News website, and the breaking news was that Stephanie Schaefer lived in one of the cottages. I remember when news channels used to actually have news. Right?
0: My thing is, how the hell did Stephanie Schaefer come up with all that money to live up there?
1: She lived in the cottage on the property.
0: Okay.
1: She might have been like a, you know, concubine or something. You know,
0: hey, you never know, man. You never know.
1: She was a young, maybe she had a friend and she needed a place to crash. And she said she lived there for 5 years in the cottage when she first started to Channel 8. I don't know.
0: Hey.
1: I don't know. But
0: those TV people, they pull in the big bucks, though, you know, so.
1: No, not anymore. They have every time you turn the TV on, there's a new 23-year-old.
0: Oh, I know.
1: On one of the channels.
0: Don't even get me started, man.
1: And I know. They can't even speak.
0: Yep.
1: They can't even speak properly.
0: I remember a girl when I lived in Jackson. My ex and I used to watch her do the evening news. She was a weekend anchor, and she could not complete a sentence without fumbling a word or two. But she was drop-dead gorgeous. There's no two ways about this. Blonde hair, blue eyes, absolutely spectacular. And wouldn't you know, about a year or two later, old Courtney was out in Los Angeles at KTLA, the number one ranked LA TV station. And I turned to my ex and I said, yep, blonde hair, blue eyes, that'll get you to LA every day of the week.
1: And don't forget big mammillaries.
0: Well, yeah,
1: you had that one. You have some wild ones down there. You had the one that worked up in Cleveland that danced naked.
0: Oh, yeah.
1: She kind of disappeared.
0: Yeah, there's, she was actually really cool in Youngstown. She was a really cool person. A lot of people that went into Youngstown and used used their talents to go to a bigger market and in some cases national and major markets. Yeah,
1: that's how it was in Cleveland.
0: You have
1: like people that were very strong and they stayed in Cleveland for a long time, but now it's just like a stepping stone to go to the other markets. And then, and a lot of them are here for a little bit, and poof, they're gone.
0: Yeah.
1: And then there's some pimply kid on there that's mumbling, saying, "Who the heck is this guy?"
0: Yeah.
1: You know, Channel 8 seems to get like the more savvy ones. The other channels seem to get the kind of the dodos.
0: Yeah.
1: Some of them kind of get their act together, and they're pretty good. But getting back to the football kid.
0: Yeah.
1: This was kind of planned because you had 15 or 20 of these kids invade the store at the same time.
0: There was only 11 of them that got charged. So
1: 11 got charged, but there was 15 or 20 of them that went in the store.
0: Okay.
1: That was the story. And there was merchandise that was in the changing room with these guys.
0: Mm-hmm.
1: Being shoved into their undies and whatever else.
0: Yeah.
1: The stores are real sad. Like, if you go to a certain sporting goods stores, not the one that they were in, but certain stores, the people in the stores are positioned all around the stores to watch for shoplifting.
0: Oh, absolutely.
1: They're not really in those Dick stores. They don't really do that. But I said something to the one guy in the Dick store I went into the other day. They have, like, an outlet store. And he goes, oh, yeah, they pull stuff in this store, too. But when you have 15 or 20 kids come in, everybody's radar goes up like, uh-oh. But there's a lot of new kids in the stores, too, because you can't keep anybody in retail. The managers are more the ones. Because the girl that I went up to talk to and ask questions to when I walked in the store didn't even know who the manager was.
0: Yeah, you'll have that. It's thanks for the call. I appreciate it. You'll definitely have that. You know, there's no question. When kids come into the store, radar goes up. Is it profiling? Well, yeah, but it's also dead accurate. There's a reason why old people don't get profiled, because we don't steal stuff generally.
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0: The Guardians got slapped around tonight. They lose to the Blue Jays 11-0. My Pirates did not do much better either. They went to extra innings and wound up losing to the Giants 5-4, which sucks because San Diego lost. You could have gained a full game on San Diego, and you crapped on yourself in extra innings. Ugh. Got to win the rest of the homestand, that's for sure. You're on the Ron Potesta Show. What's going on?
5: Hi. The last I heard you mention the numbers on the poll question, it was in the 70s that said the kids should be held accountable.
0: Yeah, they should not be allowed to play. 78% is the number
5: that's
0: right now.
5: All?
0: Yeah, that's it.
5: Are you kidding me?
0: Nope, I kid you not.
5: That's outrageous.
0: The people vote. I'm not fudging numbers. The people vote, so that's how they vote.
5: Do you think it could be mommy and daddy saying, my little darling really isn't a bad person? It was just...
0: We'll let a jury figure this one out. I mean, 11 of them have been charged. We'll let a jury figure it out. But again, if I'm Ted Ginn Sr., none of these kids are playing until everything is figured out. You're on the Ron Potesta Show. What's going on? That's you. What's up? You're on the Ron Potesta Show. What's going on?
6: Oh, welcome back, Ron.
0: Thank you, sir.
6: I really missed you.
0: Well, appreciate it.
6: I'm not exactly a Mike Gallagher fan. I'd rather listen to country music than I would you.
0: Well, there you go. There you go.
6: I didn't catch all the thing about Stephanie Schaefer, but she does come from money. Her mom and dad both have money. Her mom had a modeling agency.
0: Oh, wow. Okay.
6: Her grandparents owned a bus company in Alliance.
0: Nice.
6: For years. So she does come from money. It's not she made all of her money there at the TV station.
0: Yeah, there you go.
6: And her dad also had money. but not a lot of people know that her mom, Patty, had a modeling agency that she had for years, and she also participated in that.
0: Very cool.
6: But, yeah, I know the whole family personally, so I know where they come from and most of the background.
0: Very, very cool.
6: Okay.
0: I appreciate it, man. 330-673-1234. You're on the Ron Potesta Show. What's up?
7: This is Scott.
0: What's up?
7: How are you today?
0: I'm good. What's on your mind?
7: Well, we're very concerned. We're not hearing pickleball people players in Canton, Ohio.
0: Oh, okay. What's wrong with the pickleball players in Canton, Ohio?
7: Well, we think there's a discussion going on currently.
0: Okay. Yeah. You got to do better than that, kid. Good Lord. You're on the Ron Potesta Show. What's going on?
8: Hi, Ron.
0: What's up?
8: Okay, Twilight Zone twist on the guys that stole from Dick's Sporting Goods.
0: Allegedly. Don't say stole. They allegedly.
8: Oh, yeah. Allegedly.
0: Yeah.
8: Okay, here comes the twist.
0: Okay, let me hear the twist.
8: Dick's drops all charges, sets up a major government fund for unprivileged children without sporting goods.
0: Wow.
8: The case goes away.
0: Okay. If it were a mom and pop sporting goods store, maybe. But Dick's has a lot of money. And well, they're not going to get bought out by anybody.
8: No, Dick's stopped selling firearms because they're a little bit on the liberal side.
0: Mm-hmm. Well, that and the fact that they didn't want to be in the gun business. I think they wanted to be more in the
8: giveaway shoes.
0: More in the golf and football and soccer and baseball and basketball and that sporting business.
8: Well, that's just the opposite side of thinking.
0: Yeah, I mean, you know, maybe. Yeah, who knows? Maybe
8: drop all the charges.
0: Maybe they do. Who knows? That would be interesting. I don't think it's going to happen, but it would be interesting. I appreciate the call, man. Before we get out of here, I got to throw this out because, after all, anytime the United States and Canada are talking about their TIFF, we got to play our theme music. This is our theme music, kids. Nothing says United States-Canada relations quite like Dudley Do-Right, eh? It seems President Trump is now targeting Ottawa with a proposed 50% tariff on Canadian car imports, but it's looking like Japan's Toyota and Honda may end up footing the bill. For you see, the two Japanese automobile makers, they're accounting for more than 3/4 of all cars made in Canada. Great. Now we've got the Japanese involved in this.

0: No, President Trump is not snidely whiplash in this little thing that we do. But it is hilarious to have Dudley Do-Right when we talk U.S. and Canada relations. All right, we're out of here. Have a great night. Mr. Milhaven up next. WNIR, Kent Akron.
1: From ABC News, I'm Dave Packer in downtown Minneapolis.
2: I feel unsafe, uncomfortable, and it's scary.
1: She was outside an apartment building where a deadly mass shooting happened this evening. Police Sergeant Garrett Parton says three people are dead, including the suspect, and three officers also injured.
3: There were four people transported. One died. There is one person who died at the scene, and the suspected shooter is also deceased at the scene.
1: A 19-year-old gunman forced his way into a Virginia elementary school this morning. He shot and wounded a staff member for killing himself, say police. An adult staff member released from the hospital after a gunshot wound. President Trump commenting on the war in Iran from the newly paved Rose Garden this evening.
4: We now control the Hormuz Strait, and we have many boats going through that every day, every night. Many, many boats loaded up with oil.
1: He was hosting a dinner for Republican members of Congress and cabinet officials. Earlier today, President Trump floated the idea of renaming the Strait of Hormuz the Trump Strait. New Jersey has filed a petition asking the Supreme Court to shut down prediction markets like Kalshi and Polymarket in the state. Meanwhile, growing bipartisan push in Congress to tighten regulations on prediction markets. Utah Republican Senator John Curtis.
5: We've seen the abuses. They're rampant. When you can literally bet on anything that you have the ability to influence.
1: Prediction market companies argue they're in the commodities futures business, not gambling. Tiger Woods has changed his plea from not guilty to no contest to reckless driving in Florida, where state attorney Thomas Bechdel defended his decision to accept the plea.
6: At the end of the day, Mr. Woods admitted to his actions. He admitted to driving, reckless driving, a second offense.
1: The state amended the DUI charge and a judge suspended Woods' driver's license for 5 days. On Wall Street, stocks were lower again today. 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
1: And Trump will host members of the FDNY at the White House Tuesday ahead of the 25th anniversary of the 9/11 terror attacks. Steel beams from the South Tower of the World Trade Center will be featured at the Ellipse. New York City public schools are banning generative artificial intelligence in elementary and middle schools for 1 year.
9: Just because technology is everywhere doesn't mean that it belongs everywhere. After all, each day when our children come to school, we teach them to ask questions, to challenge assumptions, to interrogate the premise, to ask why.
1: Mayor Mamdani says there are no studies yet on how AI might benefit kids in any way. It's not something you hear every day. A woman in California attacked by an angry otter.
10: Lynette Bellin says the reality of what happened to her is just sinking in.
11: I've been swimming in Lake Tahoe for like 25 years. This has never happened. Like,
10: the water safety and self-rescue trainer says even she never saw this coming. She was going for her usual swim along Lake Tahoe's east shore when something latched onto her leg and pulled her underwater.
1: ABC's Anna Bata says that Bellin ended up with 38 stitches. There's a baby boom at Ripley's Aquarium of Myrtle Beach. Over the summer, the aquarium welcomed 5 new African penguin chicks, bringing their total for the year to 7. The names of the 2 youngest, Chip and Boyd. Dave Packer, ABC News.
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1: Westwood One presents America at Night. 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
2: Good evening and welcome once again to America at Night. Thanks for staying up late with us. We're going to jump right into it tonight because there is a growing controversy at an ICE detention center in St. Genevieve, Missouri. There they have a no-contact policy, which apparently includes no communion, thus denying these detainees religious sacraments. To join us to talk about it is the Archbishop of St. Louis, Archbishop Mitchell Rozanski. Archbishop, thanks for joining us here on America at Night.
3: Thank you, McGraw, for the opportunity to speak with you.
2: I thought that a federal judge ruled back in late 2025 that ICE must grant access to clergy to give communion and or pastoral care. What's going on here?
3: Well, in the detention center in St. Genevieve, Missouri, here in the Archdiocese of St. Louis, we have at least a dozen priests who are willing to go and minister to the Catholics who are in that detention center, either to say Mass for them, to hear confessions, to give them the anointing of the sick. But they're not allowed to have any contact except between the glass and the two telephones back and forth. We're not allowed electronically to hear confessions that way. They cannot give them the Eucharist, and they cannot celebrate Mass. So, in my opinion, their religious freedom is being denied. And our faith really reaches out to everyone. These are people who are most vulnerable.
2: So how many detainees are we talking about?
3: I would say there's probably at least 50 there in the St. Genevieve Center, many of whom are Catholic, many of whom are Hispanic origin. None who have any criminal records except the fact that they were here either seeking asylum or they overstayed their visa.
2: And so explain to people who don't quite understand the Eucharist and the Holy Communion, why is that such an important part of the Catholic faith?
3: Well, really, the Eucharist is the central point of who we are as Catholics. It's the risen Christ present to us, promised in the Last Supper when Jesus said, "This is my body, this is my blood, do this in memory of me." And so at any place, in nursing homes, in hospitals, we are very determined to bring the Eucharist to those who are most vulnerable, the sick, those who are imprisoned in our various prisons, anyone who, as a Catholic, really wishes to receive the Eucharist, we believe they need to be nourished with that medicine of immortality. And that's why we find it frustrating that we cannot minister in the St. Genevieve prison, especially to those who wish to receive the Eucharist.
2: Yeah, from what I understand from my Catholic background, the Catholics believe, other religions believe, that the Eucharist or the communion is a symbol of the body and blood of Christ. But in Catholicism, during the Mass, it gets turned into the body and blood of Christ, and that's why it's such held in such high regard, because Catholics believe it is the body and blood of Christ, correct?
3: That is correct, McGraw. You were taught very well. Thank you.
2: Okay, so why it has been reported that the St. Genevieve Detention Center has offered a workaround where they said you can give it to them and then they could then pass it on to the detainee. What's wrong with that?
3: Well, first of all, they would ask us to place the Eucharist into an envelope, and then someone else would carry the Eucharist into the prison. We don't know if that person is qualified. We would assume that that person is not qualified, since they have no way of showing whether they've been trained as a Eucharistic minister to give communion. And secondly, we believe it's very disrespectful, as you have spoken of the risen presence of Jesus in the Eucharist, to place the Eucharist in an envelope and then just turn the Eucharist over to anyone. So we believe in the presence, the real presence of Christ, but we also believe in the priest or the deacon or the trained extraordinary minister of the Eucharist being present to the person, actually giving to them in person the body of Christ.
2: Archbishop Mitchell Rozanski, our guest, talking about the St. Genevieve Detention Center, where a number of ICE detainees have been denied their pastoral care from priests who want to go in and administer them. This seems odd to me because Catholic priests go into prisons and or facilities all over the world, all over the United States. Is this happening anywhere else in America that you know of?
3: I have not heard of any situation that's as dire as this one. And as a matter of fact, last month I was at the detention center in Potosi, Missouri, welcomed by the warden of the prison very, very generously. Inmates attended the mass as well as the guards and the warden herself. So I saw nothing wrong that happened there. We were able to minister to the prisoners, to the guards, and to meet with the warden. Very much welcomed and very much at home with everyone there in celebrating the Eucharist.
2: That's the Holy Communion. Let's talk about confession. Why can't you hear confession through the glass through a phone?
3: Well, because we believe in the sacredness of the seal of confession, and anything in electronic ways can bring about some sort of violation of that seal. So, as we well know, the sacrament of reconciliation, confession, is heard either face-to-face or in the confessional behind the screen. But the priest and the penitent are able to speak directly to one another, and the priest is able to administer absolution directly to the person, which cannot happen over the phone and through the glass.
2: Because that conversation is being listened to by prison authorities and or ICE officials.
3: That's a possibility, yes. And we cannot violate the seal of confession or put the danger of violating the seal of confession in that way.
2: Archbishop Mitchell Rozanski, I'm sure you've tried to resolve this privately, quietly with the government officials, with the ICE officials. What have they said when you've tried to explain to them that they are denying their religious beliefs of these detainees?
3: Well, I did send a letter to the warden of the prison in St. Genevieve of the detention center, but I've not heard back any response except through others who said, well, this is the policy and they're not abrogating that policy. So it's a bit discouraging.
2: Are you going to go to court? Are you going to try and fight this in court? What's your next step here?
3: Well, we're just seeing if we can at least have the policy from the prison, from the detention center, come into what we are comfortable with in bringing the sacraments to the prisoners. But we are looking at different ways in which to approach this because we sincerely believe that their rights are being violated in terms of the practice of religion. And a sad case here from St. Louis, we had a person, Nixon Perez Paz, was deported last year to Guatemala, was here because their lives were threatened in Guatemala. His wife, Wendy Gonzalez de la Cruz, was unable to make ends meet because her husband was not here any longer. She self-deported to Guatemala. 2 weeks after she self-deported, both Nixon and Glendy were found murdered in a field with their 14-month-old infant beside them. The infant was still alive, but unfortunately, a family now is totally broken because of these two murders. Three children are without parents, and it's just a horrible situation. Many of those who are detainees in our different systems, different prison systems, know that they face some sort of persecution or threats when they go back to their country. So certainly, a person who's going to be deported would want the comfort of the sacrament of reconciliation and the comfort of receiving the Eucharist as their help and strength.
2: Are there any other religions and or tenets or any other religious groups that are being denied their pastoral care that you know of?
3: That I do not know. I just know of what this looks like from our administration of the sacraments as Catholics.
2: Yeah. The St. Genevieve Detention Center was a detention center before it became an ICE detention center. Were Catholic priests allowed to go in before this immigration crackdown, or do you know?
3: There were very few Catholics there, but the Catholic population certainly grew under the ICE enforcement and the roundup of the different folks, particularly of Hispanic origin, of course, many of whom were Catholic.
2: Yeah. Doing a quick research as I started the interview, a federal judge in late 2025 ruled in a similar case, I believe, up in Chicago, where the authorities had to let the priests in to administer the Eucharist. I'm surprised the St. Genevieve Detention Center is denying you the right to get in after a federal judge has ruled that you are allowed to go in and to administer your faith there.
3: Well, that's what's very perplexing to me and very frustrating, particularly in the priest who really wants to go in and visit with the detainees. So we're looking at different possibilities of what we can do, but we're just hoping that we can practice our faith, administer the sacraments, and reach out to those who are on the peripheries, particularly the detainees in St. Genevieve.
2: Yeah, do you think this is a federal policy, or do you think this is a St. Genevieve Detention Center policy? Is this from the federal government? Is this from ICE? Or is this from the local authorities here in St. Genevieve?
3: I believe that this is from the local authorities in St. Genevieve, the way that this has been set up. As you said, in different places in the nation, particularly in Chicago, with that ruling, the priests have been able to get into the prisons to minister to the detainees. We just want the same right to do that in St. Genevieve, Missouri.
2: It is interesting at this time and place in American history, we have a vice president, J.D. Vance, who has a New York Times bestselling book called Communion. And at this time, you're not allowed to go and administer communion and being stopped inside a federal detention center from administering communion and or confession. That seems like an odd irony at this time.
3: Well, I think we're finding lots of ironies in our society today, and I just really wish, for the sake of those who are detainees, especially what they may be facing in the future, that they will have the comfort of the sacraments of the church.
2: Any other sacraments you are not allowed to administer while you're there?
3: Well, we can't administer the sacrament of the sick because the priest has to put the oil of the infirmed on the forehead and on the hands, the palms of the hands of the person whom they're anointing. So there are some there who have become sick who would benefit from that sacrament, but of course they cannot benefit from it because of the prohibitions that are put on our priest.
2: Yeah, Archbishop Mitchell Rozanski with us, talking to us about the ICE detention center that is denying the sacraments to their detainees. Archbishop Mitchell Rozanski, thank you very much for your time. Good luck, and we will stay on top of this, and let us know if something develops.
3: Thank you, McGraw. Thank you very much.
2: America at Night, back in a moment.
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1: Hey, did you hear about the 90-year-old who walked the Appalachian Trail? That was the news this week. We're going to talk to a man next hour who's walked the Appalachian Trail not once, but twice. He did it as a young man, and now in his 50s, he did it again. He was inspired by a real-life tragedy to sort of go back and find some answers. It's an amazing, amazing thing, the Appalachian Trail. Many people do it at all sorts of times in their life when they're searching for meaning, but it has changed over the last 30 years. And now it's sort of like a little mini highway. It's like an interstate highway. It's so packed. But back then, not so much. It's an interesting story about Earl Swift and the Appalachian Trail. So we'll check in with him next hour. Coming up, stay right there. There are some absurd candidates out there. George Santos comes to mind, who I was defending the other day after he was kicked off of Kalshi. But the Bulwark has found what they consider to be the most absurd general election candidate in the United States. And it just goes to show you how broke the system really is. We will come back and talk to the Bulwark about the most absurd general election candidate in the United States. Remember, text line's always open, 1-844-2-McGraw, 1-844-262-4729. And again, you can sign up for the text message. Each and every day, Alex sends out a text message. He sends out tonight's lineup as well as last night's show and a recap of who was on the show last night. We got a lot of people who wanted to know that they couldn't write it down. They were driving. They fall asleep. They can't remember, whatever it may be. So we have a recap of last night's show and a preview of tonight's show, as well as the link to the podcast. So all you have to do is hit the link on your text message, and it'll take you right to the podcast, and you can listen to anything from last night's show. It's as simple as that. The most absurd general election candidate in America. Wait till you hear this story. America at Night, just getting started. Back in a moment.
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10: In the spirit of George Santos was a congressional candidate in Long Island, and nobody really paid any attention to him. And lo and behold, the man won his race, only to find out that nobody really knew anything about the man. Ultimately, he was kicked out. The Republicans kicked him out. And in that vein, we're inviting our next guest on to talk about an article he wrote for The Bulwark. He is the White House correspondent for The Bulwark, where he co-authors the daily newsletter Morning Shots, and he covers national political strategy campaigns and congressional affairs. So this is right in his bailiwick. The article is, "We Found Her, the Most Absurd General Election Candidate." Andrew Egger, welcome to America at Night. Thanks for joining us.
11: Hey, thanks so much for having me on.
10: Is this woman as nutty as George Santos or more? Or is it hard to figure out which one's crazier?
11: I think you would have to say the George Santos story is crazier for a few reasons, one of which is that he won his race, which T. Brown, who we can talk about in a little bit, is unlikely to do. She's a Republican candidate running in a very deep blue district in Florida. And of course, you know, once Santos actually gets into Congress, that unlocks a whole new set of crazy circumstances and set of problems. When it comes to, you know, I haven't actually looked at the sort of dollars and of the George Santos scandal for a while, but in terms of the actual accusations against the person, she might be able to very well give him a run for his money.
10: Okay, so the article is, "We Found Her, the Most Absurd General Candidate in America." She's running in the Florida 24th as a Republican, but did she not run in Illinois earlier? Take me through this story. This is an interesting part of the story.
11: Yeah, so let me just lay this out for you. This is a person, her name is T. Brown. Formerly, she's gone by a couple of different names, different variations on her name. Earlier this cycle, she's from the Chicago area, and earlier in this cycle, she was actually running in the Republican primary in Illinois' 11th congressional district. She ends up losing that primary. She comes in that primary. But another interesting thing about her running during that primary is that she is also a person who has been charged with felony wire fraud, that she and her ex-husband have been accused by federal prosecutors of fraudulently taking a bunch of pandemic money, COVID money, that was, you know, they had cooked up fake businesses, they had cooked up, you know, fake employees at those businesses, and taken about $700,000 in fake in real pandemic money for those fake businesses. Again, she hasn't been convicted of this. This is what prosecutors allege, and she's going to trial very soon. What's interesting is that when she was running at home, you know, she was charged with this crime in Illinois. She was running in Illinois. She was not, she was talking about these charges in Illinois. She was basically saying that she had been kind of witch hunted against, that they were coming after her because she was a MAGA Republican and a Black American. Where the story gets particularly crazy is that after she loses that primary, you know, Florida's much later in the cycle than Illinois is. So she's able then to go right down to Florida, open a business down there, testify that she's now a Florida resident, throw her name in this completely separate primary. Because it's a blue district, she ends up running unopposed, goes straight through to the general election. But she also, basically until we connected the dots here, had not been disclosing the information to anybody that she was this same woman who was accused of this fraud and who had previously run in Illinois. So it was this very surreal kind of connect the dots process to discover that, no, in fact, this is the same person, and that she is now going to be on a general election ballot in November, seemingly without, you know, if we had not reported on it, without ever disclosing this information to the voters of the district.
10: Yeah, there's not a lot of information on this. You're the first one to ring the bell. Andrew Egger, our guest from The Bulwark, he wrote an article called "We Found Her, the Most Absurd General Election Candidate in America." Okay, so she loses the Illinois primary. She moves to Florida, runs in another primary, runs unopposed, and wins. When you find her and you call her up, doesn't she deny that she is the T. Brown you're actually looking for? And doesn't she sort of change her name in the process?
11: Yeah, so this is at least from the reporting point of view, was maybe the most surreal part of the whole thing, because I had figured I would call her. First of all, I kind of figured she wouldn't call me back. But when she did, I was just kind of hoping to talk to her about why she was choosing to run, given this legal case that's hanging over her head. I mean, her trial is right around the corner. Her now ex-husband pleaded guilty last year to these charges. She is fighting them, so she's actually going to trial. But when I get her on the phone, she flatly denied to me that she was this same person at all. I mean, she just told me straight up, I am not the Tedora Brown who ran in Illinois. You got the wrong idea. Then she started asking me if I was with the police, which was sort of strange. Kind of hustled off the phone, promised to call me back, never called me back. If you wanted my opinion on it, kind of seemed like she just sort of panicked on that call. It wasn't quite sure how to proceed with that. Her full name is T. Dora Mayanna Brown. That has appeared in different permutations in different places in federal charging documents. They have her as T. Dora Brown. When she was running in Illinois, she was T. Dora M. Brown.

0: any way, shape, or form?
1: Well, this is the strange thing about it is that it's just kind of hard to figure out what she's up to for a number of reasons. One of which is that she is doing a little bit of campaign. She's got a certain amount of presence on Facebook. She's basically absent on Twitter. She's done a couple of candidate forums. Prior to the primary, she did a couple of non-partisan candidate forums where it was basically her and all of the Democrats running in the race. If you look at her filings, she has raised extremely little money. She's brought in about $7,000 in outside donations. She has loaned her own campaign $300,000, which is, again, sort of strange given that if she is convicted of this crime she's been accused of, she will owe the federal government a lot of money. So it's a strange picture, a strange scenario. When you look at the Illinois race, it kind of you could kind of stitch together, and again, I didn't get to ask her about this, although I would have liked to, but you could kind of stitch together a narrative of here's a person who's been accused of a white collar crime and is doing a thing that we've seen from time to time as sort of a strategy for people in this situation where, you sort of wrap yourself in the MAGA flag, you try to get yourself in a position to, you know, throw yourself on the mercy of the president. This president has, from time to time, demonstrated sort of a soft spot for accused fraudsters, for people prosecuted by the Biden administration. Maybe you find yourself with an outside, you know, puncher's chance at a pardon. That at least seemed like a plausible way that you could look at the Illinois campaign. I do not know whether you can draw the same conclusions about her then sort of vanishing and resurfacing under a slightly different version of her name and not talking about the charges at all in Florida. So again, I almost can't even hazard a guess as to what the theory there is. But I think that the biggest thing to me about all of this is just it really does shine a spotlight on how much with just sort of the demise of local media, how much every House race, every congressional race just gets filtered through whether it ends up being nationally important or not, right? Like if you're running in a swing district, you're going to have enormous scrutiny from both sides, and like giant oppo dossiers getting compiled and everybody passed around. The stuff's going to come to light almost always. Here, in a place where, you know, the general election is more or less a foregone conclusion, it's just a totally different story. There isn't going to be local media around the resources and wherewithal to check this sort of thing out. And so you get people surviving until shockingly late in these processes without this sort of kind of basic stuff coming to light. And I think, fortunately, that is the norm in more places in the country rather than being the exception to the rule, just because of how few swing districts we have in our kind of polarized state of America today.
0: There's no question that this is a offshoot of what we're getting now, because the crazies are running. The crazies see it as entertainment. The crazies see it as a chance to make some money off of their social media page. There is no local media to sort of call them out. And this is what happened to George Santos. Nobody mm-hmm. really paid attention to him because it was a safe district. He was going to win anyway, right? The Democrat in this district is going to win anyway. So nobody even ran in the Republican primary. So the Democratic primary really was ultimately the general election. And so ultimately the people in that district really don't even have a choice. Because it's so overwhelmingly Democrat, and that's sort of the problem with all of this gerrymandering. Her ex-husband's in jail, correct?
1: I actually do not know whether he is currently physically incarcerated. He did plead guilty. He has already pled guilty. He's been sentenced. I assume based on that alone that he's in jail. He during his sentencing, he pleaded guilty to a bunch of conduct that definitely implicated her as well. I mean essentially what prosecutors lay out in that and in the indictment against her, it's all very, it's a large sum of evidence. At the same time, he has tried to essentially say that he was the primary person at fault and that she was not, not the main driver of any of this stuff. She has said the same thing in court. So again, I don't want people to get the wrong idea. This is something that has not yet been proven in court, and she's going to fight it at trial. The striking things about it to me are, one, that she, again, has been in this race without

0: ever disclosing that this matter was going on at all to the people right. in the district that she's running in now. And then two, that when I was just asking her about it on kind of a basic factual level, she did just straight up lie to me about it all. And then the next day, her campaign manager, you know, just as we were about to publish the story, her campaign manager calls me up the campaign manager does confirm very belatedly that this is the same person after all. But then the campaign manager tries to tell me that the charges have been dropped, but the charges haven't been dropped. The charges are still, it's layers and layers of just sort of strange behavior here of a kind that I have not, you know, had to frequently wade through before as a reporter. And it's like, look, politics attracts odd birds, you know, interesting people get involved. It's a little bit unusual to be at this stage where, you know, it's someone on a general election ballot for the U.S. House. You would ordinarily see these sorts of things run out of gas a little bit earlier in the process.
1: What has been the reaction since the articles come out?
0: I don't know how you really assess these things. I've been tweeting about it a lot. People have been talking about it a little bit. I've done a couple of these things. I have not yet heard back from their campaign. That was another interesting thing that T. Brown's campaign manager had asked me essentially to hold the story for a little while. Send me some documents supposedly exonerating her or demonstrating that this thing was being dropped or was on the way out. I haven't heard back from them yet since the thing was published. So I genuinely would love to talk to her. Getting past the sort of gaslighting, rocky start to our first conversation. But I would like to know. I mean, like obviously she's a person in a hard situation. She's a person in kind of a desperate situation, honestly. I mean, she seems like a person who has had kind of a hard life, who had kind of like dragged herself up by her bootstraps and in a lot of different ways. And then obviously, you know, got involved with this fraud stuff, and now is you know, throwing spaghetti at the wall to see, you know, how she can kind of like keep the pieces together, keep her life rolling forward. I mean, on a human level, it's just a really fascinating story. I would love to be able to talk to her more about it, and I will keep my fingers crossed. But unfortunately, I'm starting to think that ship might have sailed a little bit.
1: Andrew Egger, I got about a minute left. She's in a heavily Democratic district, right? So she has a very slim chance of winning, correct?
0: Yeah, that's right. This is Frederica Wilson's Representative Frederica Wilson's district. She's retiring, so it'll be a different guy on the Democratic side who is very likely to win. It's a majority black district. Both candidates are black. But yes, I mean, I think you would really need a shockingly strong Republican wave election to make this one competitive. And if anything, it kind of seems like we are trending in the opposite direction for these midterms.
1: Has the Republican Party of Florida said anything about her? Have they endorsed her? Have they stuck by her? Have they distanced themselves from her? Do we know?
0: I haven't seen any distancing. I mean, it's one of these things where they were never really going to spend here. They were never really, you know, putting themselves out for her to begin with. I honestly should call them up and see how they feel about it. I haven't done that yet. But yes, I mean, like this is one of these things where, I mean, she's plugged into a couple of like local Republican operatives, which in kind of an interesting way. And as far as I know, that is all still ongoing. I mean, it's an odd bird story more so than anything that's like right in the main, you know, vein of Florida politics.
1: Unfortunately, the politicians pick their voters. The voters don't pick their elected officials. And this is a prime example of that. Andrew, good stuff. Thanks for checking in, as always.
0: Yeah, thanks so much.
1: You got it. Andrew Eggers with us, the Bulwark. He has got a great story. He says that the article is, we found her, the most absurd general election candidate in America. There you go. Andrew Egger is a White House correspondent for The Bulwark, where he co-authors the daily newsletter Morning Shots. America at Night, back in a moment.
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3: Another day, another deadlocked Lindsey Clancy jury. They're deadlocked again, and apparently the judge has given them at least one more day. Go home, he basically says. Go home and rethink your position. Come back and let's do this again. So they went home today again, completely and utterly deadlocked. They don't know what's going to happen, but the judge has said, given him at least another to go home, think it over, and come back tomorrow. Prosecutors, if they come back as a hung jury, and they can't come to some type of unanimous consensus, prosecutors will have to then decide whether or not to retry Clancy in front of a brand new jury. Reporters have been told that they expect the prosecutors to bring charges again in the event of a mistrial. I don't know. I don't think you can get 12 people to agree on anything in this case. Everyone agrees on the facts, but what should society do with this poor woman? I don't think you could get 12 people to agree on anything in this case. And it's also interesting how this is dividing along male and female lines. Women have a different, somewhat more sympathetic view of Lindsey Clancy, and the men, generally speaking, have a more defiant feeling towards her. So who knows this thing, man? The whole story is just absolutely heartbreaking. Hey, stay right there. We're going to talk Appalachian Trail with a man who walked it not once but twice, and then, of course, phone calls in hour number three. Our executive director tonight is Alex Hinton. Our engineer tonight is Richard Good. I'm McGraw-Millhaven. This
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3: From ABC News, I'm Dave Packer. Two people are dead, multiple others injured after gunfire broke out on a high-rise apartment building in downtown Minneapolis today. That from police who say the suspected shooter is also dead. Police Chief Bill Peterson.
4: I'm truly sickened by this level of violence. That feeling is tempered only by the courageous actions of the Minneapolis police officers who responded without hesitation.
3: Mayor Jacob Frey.
5: Two officers were hit by gunfire, one in the leg, the other with two bullets to the abdomen. But for their heroic work, the death toll would have been far higher.
3: No word on a motive. The alleged ringleader in the Penn State drug trafficking case is out on bail. Agostino Abatello is accused of helping operate a cocaine distribution ring out of two fraternity houses near campus. His attorney, Philip Masorti.
6: I'm happy with the way things went today. My client's going to be posting bail soon. And I think we saw the real true Center County justice at work. It's my pleasure to represent Augie Abatello and his family. Thank you very much.
3: 14 people, including current and former students, charged in the case. President Trump predicting again tonight that the war with Iran will end soon.
7: The leaders are gone. All of their technology is gone. Their weapons are largely gone. Other than that, they're doing quite well. Their economy is totally shot.
3: Meanwhile, the USS Lincoln that set off more than 9 months ago docking in Thailand. Shakira Fairfax of New Jersey traveled to Thailand to greet her daughter, Jada.
8: It was an uncertain time. It was a scary time. It was difficult. It was definitely difficult.
3: Jurors in the Lindsey Clancy trial went home without a verdict. Fifth day of deliberations back again tomorrow. ABC's Aaron Katursky in Plymouth, Massachusetts.
9: The only debate that counts involves the nine women and three men who have spent about 30 hours now deciding whether Clancy methodically and intentionally killed her three children or whether she cannot be culpable because of postpartum psychosis.
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3: Two-time Grammy Award-winning jazz singer, songwriter, and producer Cassandra Wilson has died.
12: There's a full moon rising.
3: Wilson won a Grammy for Best Jazz Vocal Performance for her 1996 album New Moon Daughter and Best Jazz Vocal Album for Loverly. She was named America's Best Singer by Time Magazine in 2001. Wilson was 70. Beach safety officials in New Smyrna Beach, Florida, say a surfer reported being bitten in the foot by a shark.
13: Medical treatment was declined. In a Florida court, golfer Tiger Woods pleaded no contest to a reckless driving charge for a March rollover crash in which he was accused of driving under the influence. Florida State Attorney Tom Backerdell said the decision, he defended that decision to accept a plea.
14: At the end of the day, Mr. Woods admitted to his actions. He admitted to driving, reckless driving, a second offense.
13: A judge ordered Woods' license suspended for 5 years and imposed a $1,500 fine. A bridge in downtown Chicago got stuck in the raised position for more than 4 hours because extreme heat caused the components to expand. They call her the Dreamer-in-Chief.
15: Jolene, Jolene, Jolene.
13: And Dollywood has laid out its long-term plans to honor the late Dolly Parton. Those include adding a mountainside waterfall for guests to reflect on Dolly's life and work, as well as a new character representing Dolly Parton's imagination library. Dave Packer, ABC News.
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2: Hey, we're going to talk Appalachian Trail in just a minute, but some other interesting news out today. In one of the largest NBA-related penalties ever levied against an NBA owner and a team, the NBA announced today that they fined the Los Angeles Clippers $30 million. And they fined Kawhi Leonard $700,000 and suspended the team's owner, Steve Ballmer, and two top executives. And they also stripped the franchise of not four, but five first-round picks. What did they do that was so egregious? Were they caught in a prostitution ring? No. Were they caught beating up their wives and girlfriends? No. Were they caught with drugs or alcohol? No. You know what they're guilty of? Circumventing the league's salary cap rules. Hey, it's one thing to dabble in drugs. It's another thing to get divorced and drag your family through the pages of a nasty divorce for some young dancer. But you can't cheat and try and circumvent the salary cap. Whoa, those are fighting words. That's something other owners don't like. Now you're getting into my pocket, all right? $30 million, team owner suspended for a year, stripped of five first-round draft picks because they got around the salary cap rules. Interesting how that's such a huge penalty and the others not so much. Stay right there, America at Night. We're going to talk Appalachian Trail. Our next guest walked it not once, but twice. Fascinating story. We'll get to that next on America at Night.
1: Coming to you from the heart of the nation, this is America at Night with McGraw Milhaven.
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21: Time to talk the Appalachian Trail. There's a new book out. It just came out. It's called Up on Cove Mountain, Adventure, Tragedy, and the Quest for Meaning on the Appalachian Trail. New York Times bestselling author Earl Swift joins us to talk about the book. Earl, welcome to America at Night.
22: Thank you so much for having me.
21: This book is not your normal, typical conversation about the Appalachian Trail, because you did it as a young man, and now you went back and did it again. Tell us the premise of the book and why you wanted to do it again and why you wanted to write about it.
22: Well, I mean, I hiked the Appalachian Trail at age 30, beginning at age 31. I turned 32 while I was doing it. And along the way, met a young couple. I was a southbounder. Back in 1990, there were very few people hiking the whole trail. And there were very, very few people hiking it southbound, about 1 in 10. And met this young couple, also hiking south. Followed them for more than a month. As we hiked through Maine and into New Hampshire across the high wild mountains of New Hampshire, and caught up with them finally just outside the White Mountains, and hit it off with them, established that we had chemistry. I pulled ahead after a few days because I was hiking a lot faster than they were, and then a few weeks later they were murdered in a trailside shelter in Pennsylvania. And it made no sense to me. I had been a police reporter for the newspaper in Anchorage at that point for a couple of years, and thought I had a pretty thick skin when it came to violent crime. But this violated every assumption that I had come to make about how crime works. Yeah, you know, they had, like a lot of suburban white guys, I typically performed like a little calculus in my head whenever I heard of a crime being committed, and in this calculus, I separated myself from the victims. You know, I'd say, well, it's a good thing I don't walk the streets in that part of town at 3 in the morning, or it's a good thing I'm not a crack dealer, whatever it took. And this time the math didn't work because these guys were doing everything right. They were far more savvy in the woods than I was. And, yeah, I made a much fatter target, and yet fate had somehow chosen them. And it just haunted me for years and years and years. And I continued my hike in 1990, finished it, could not shake the unease that this incident kind of instilled in me. And it took 34 years, but I eventually decided that that I'd go back and rehike it, hopefully come up with an experience that was uncolored by tragedy, but also kind of just use the experience to put myself back on the trail in the mindset I was in 1990 and try to sort out exactly what the heck happened.
21: Let's go back to that first trip and the friends you made, this Molly and Jeff, who were murdered. How close did you get with them? Because I think there's got to be some type of camaraderie and some type of bond you meet when you meet people on the Appalachian Trail.
22: Well, absolutely, there is. I mean, you're fellow travelers, for lack of a better expression, on an adventure that attracts, you know, just a tiny sliver of the population. And you're subjected day to day to extremes of weather and physical demands that are mind-boggling at times. I mean, this is a trail that, going in either direction, you go through 464,000 feet of elevation gain, so nearly a half million feet. It's equivalent to climbing Everest from sea level 16 times. So it's, you know, even among the people who start the trail, there's quick die-off, and you wind up with a very small cadre of folks who do the whole thing. And they, you know, the thing that really set these two apart was that I followed them. I left the northern end of the trail 12 days behind them, and I gradually caught up with them. And as I was hiking, I'd stay overnight in these trailside lean-tos, which are just three-sided Adirondack-style sheds with one side completely open to the woods, a couple feet off the ground. And in these shelters were registers, logbooks, spiral notebooks that were left so that when you pulled in, whether it was for lunch or just a break or to spend the night, you signed in your name. And back in 1990, the pre-digital days, that was a pretty important safety thing that if you went missing, at least they'd be able to tell you where to start looking by where you sign these registers. And over the years, the registers had grown into much more lavish productions. People wrote full diary entries into them. They gave shout outs to friends. Anyway, I followed these guys, and as I gained on them, I was reading their register entries, and they were just relentlessly upbeat. And I was bug bitten, torn to pieces, missing home, missing air conditioning. And I remember thinking, my God, how can they be so obnoxiously happy? But beyond that, I just got to know them. They revealed much about themselves in these entries, so that when we finally did catch up with each other, which was about a month and 5 days into my hike, I felt like I already knew them. And then we hiked together for 3 days, two nights, and got to know each other better. Really established, we got to know each other well enough that we had real chemistry before I pulled ahead.
21: So in a sense, you were reading their diaries as they were going along the trail, in a sense. So you got to know them before you ever met them.
22: I really did. Yeah. And of course, that's once I passed them, then they got to read me. And I'd occasionally yell, send a shout out to them just to say hi. And although I didn't know it at the time, they answered my shout outs a few times. Of course, there was very little chance I'd ever see those answers, but they did it anyway.
21: Yeah.
22: And as it turned out, I did get to see them for all the wrong reasons.
21: What happens to those diaries? Seem precious. Who changes them out? Where do they go? How are they kept? How are they stored? How are they filed?
22: Well, I don't know. That's a very good question, because there are a couple dozen clubs that maintain the trail and maintain these shelters, build the shelters, volunteer clubs, and often the volunteer clubs will keep these registers and keep them on file. They'll just collect them as they're filled up and keep them in a central location. But back in 1990, that was not yet a protocol. That you know, often if you were the last person to fill in the register, if the register didn't say, hey, you know, return this book to so-and-so when it's filled, you could take it. And people did. And so finding these registers once they were filled could be a bit of a job.
0: Mm. And then how much, so you found out, I mean, it must have been a shock for all of the people back in 1990 when this murder happened. It doesn't seem like it's a very unsafe place. Murders must never, I mean, this must have been a shock to the whole hiking community when something like this happened.
22: Oh my God, it was like a thunderclap. I mean, the trail has been finished since 1937. It's 2,200 miles long, runs from Maine to Georgia. And in the course of a typical year, 3 to 4 million people step on it. Now, the vast majority are day hikers. You know, they have no expectation of sleeping in the woods for a night, let alone the 160 nights or so that it takes to through hike. But the numbers are huge. And since the trail's foundation, there have been 10 or 11 people who have met a violent death on the trail at the hands of another person, making it statistically one of the safest places in the world, probably, let alone the United States. It's a very safe place, and that really does amplify the effects of a crime like this.
0: Earl Swift is our guest. The new book, it just debuted. It's called Up on Cove Mountain, Adventure, Tragedy, and the Quest for Meaning on the Appalachian Trail. Earl, as much as you write in this book, and it's beautifully written and getting some great reviews, you said you wanted to go back and sort of make sense of it all. And in some sense, the sense you make is that there is no rhyme or reason to some of these tragedies.
22: Yeah, I mean, I think that's we've been trained to look for a reason for everything. You know, you see bumper stickers all the time or hear people comment, everything happens for a reason. It's how we assuage the pain that someone's feeling after they lose a pet or a loved one or whatever. And, you know, I came away from the second hike not convinced that that's true at all. I don't think that everything happens for a reason. I think that our carefully ordered lives are affected by free radicals, for lack of a better term, you know, things that just happen without explanation, that luck really exists, bad and good. And, you know, when you look at what befell Molly and Jeff, they were probably the least likely candidates for that to happen of everyone who was on the trail hiking southbound that year. They were certainly much less likely to meet that kind of end than I was. I mean, these were very outdoor savvy people. They were deeply trained in handling themselves in the backcountry. They, in addition to that, had worked with troubled teenagers by taking them into the woods and kind of scaring them straight with nature. And so they were very well trained in diffusing tense situations as well. So they had a lot going for them. You know, even if they ran into trouble. Meanwhile, I was a pasty-skinned city slicker just stumbling around blindly and ignorant in the woods. And a new backpacker, really had very little experience, did not know what I was doing. And I was hiking alone. You know, they were hiking as a pair, which most people back then believed was pretty good insurance for keeping small problems small. And you lay out all the facts, and it could very easily have been me in that shelter instead of them. Could have been any other hiker. And it was just luck, bad luck that put them in that shelter that night.
0: The book is called Up on Cove Mountain, Earl Swift, the author. Were you worried at all that it is a very safe place, and you mentioned that, but bringing attention to this tragedy, that you would somehow bring some unfavorable press to the Appalachian Trail and scare people off what is otherwise a safe and wonderful adventure?
22: I don't think so. I think that if you read the book, it becomes amply clear that this was a glaring anomaly to what you can expect out there. I mean, the risks, this is not a risk-free pursuit by any means, and I don't think any adventure is, if it's truly an adventure. But the real risks a hiker faces have nothing to do with other people. They're ticks, number one, and falls, and weather-related events. I have come very close to death twice on the trail, and the perpetrators in those incidents were falling trees. So it's usually not people that'll get you. But anyone who goes onto the trail knows that there are certain dangers, and you conduct yourself accordingly.
21: Yeah. Why is it easier to go, or why do more people go north to south? Why do people go more Georgia to Maine than Maine to Georgia?
22: I think that the weather is the driving force. If you start in Georgia, you're generally doing it in February, March, or April, and you're walking north with the spring. So it starts out mighty cold, especially in February. If you're in the Georgia mountains, they're high mountains. But as you go north, the spring's going north with you. And so you never really run into the blistering, three digit temperatures, until you're way up. You're up in New York, maybe even, into New England before summer comes on full. And you end in the late summer, early fall. So the weather's good when you're up in the mountains of New Hampshire and Maine as well. Conversely, on the, going the other way, you start late summer and you deal with, you start early summer, and often you have to carry winter gear in the early going. And then you go through the mid-Atlantic at the hottest point of the year, and you wind up down in Georgia in snow again. And so you have to swap out your gear twice in the course of the hike. So logistically, it's easier to go north. It also fits in with the academic calendar better. And a lot of hikers are college students or recent graduates. And, a lot of people like to hike with company. They don't like to be in the woods alone. They don't want a solitary experience. And if you're going to do that, well, everybody knows more people hike north, south to north. And so it kind of feeds on itself.
21: Earl Swift, our guest. Hold that thought. The book is called Up on Cove Mountain. Just debuted this week. John Grisham called it a hell of a book. That's Up on Cove Mountain, Adventure, Tragedy, and a Quest for Meaning on the Appalachian Trail. He did it once, and he's done it twice, and he's here to talk about it. And he's written about it and here to talk about it. America at Night, back in a moment.
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1: The book is called Up on Cove Mountain, Adventure, Tragedy, and the Quest for Meaning on the Appalachian Trail. Very lucky are you to meet someone who goes on one Appalachian Trail from beginning to end. Our guest has done it twice, 34 years apart, and has written a book called Up on Cove Mountain. Earl, take me through some of the differences between 1990 and when you did it recently. I suspect there are a lot of differences. Take me through some of them.
2: Well, I'm holding the biggest difference, and that is the smartphone I'm talking to you with. That all pretty much all of the major tectonic shifts in the through hiking experience or outdoors experiences anywhere can be traced to that one development. 2007 arrival of the smartphone changed everything. I'll give you an example. I mean, back in 1990, you used paper maps. You used guidebooks that weigh a bit. If you wanted to take pictures, you carried a point-and-shoot camera. And all of those things now are contained in the cell phone. If you wanted to make a phone call in 1990, you had to hitch. You'd get to a road crossing and hitchhike into the nearest town and use a payphone. If you wanted anything to eat, a pizza, say, you hitchhiked into town to a pizza parlor. Now you can use your cell phone to call ahead when you're nearing a road crossing. Say you're 2 miles out, you can call ahead to a pizza parlor in the nearest town and arrange to have them meet you at the trailhead when you get there in an hour. I mean, it's just, you know, that was science fiction in 1990. No one would, it was inconceivable that would ever be a possibility. You know, you're constantly tethered to the grid now to a degree that you never were in 1990. And consequently, it's a much safer experience in some ways. You know, you're never incommunicado for long. And, you know, it's at the same time, I'm kind of bitter. I feel bittersweet about it because you are tethered to the grid the whole time. One thing that phones have created is a little pocket economy around the trail's flanks. People who offer rides, for instance, shuttle drivers who offer rides from trailheads into towns, and they charge you for it. People who have turned their homes into B&Bs or hostels specifically aimed at hikers. You know, none of that would have been possible in 1990 because there was no way to make a reservation. There was no way to reach a shuttle driver. So you see far fewer people hitchhiking now than you used to, although I still do it.
1: Yeah.
2: And you see people sleeping between sheets a lot more than you did in the course of a 6-month through hike.
1: So you're telling me that you can DoorDash from the Appalachian Trail today?
2: You certainly can. Shocking though that may be, yes, you can.
1: There are a couple of
2: shelters close enough to trailheads that you could actually almost have it delivered right to your sleeping bag.
1: Doesn't that sort of take away the whole experience of one with nature and trying to find yourself and rediscover who you are?
2: Well, for me it does, but I'm not quite as phone dependent as a lot of younger hikers I ran into. I debated whether to carry a phone at all on my hike. And when I hike, I generally keep it in airplane mode and use it just to take pictures. And then at night, I would send out a text. If I had service, I would shoot a text to my daughter and my girlfriend just to let them know I was alive. But that was pretty much the extent of my phone use. But there are some people who are as dependent on their phones out in the woods as they are living in the city. They never put them down. And consequently, they have to carry some gear to keep those phones charged, you know, and you've also got a whole another level of hiker who is actively vlogging or blogging as they go and have pretty big electronic setups that they're carrying as well, just so they can maintain connection with the internet.
1: But between 1990 and now, how many more people hike the Appalachian Trail?
2: I'm guessing 10 times as many, at least. It was a pretty unpopulated population. When I did it in 1990, there were 230 people who claimed to have finished the trail northbound that year, and just 8 of us who finished it southbound. Nowadays, you probably see 238 people start every day during the bubble down in Georgia. So it's just a completely different scale. And And what ushered it in was eight years after I did my first hike, Bill Bryson published A Walk in the Woods. And that was the point of inflection for the popularity of thru hiking. That put thru hiking on the map. And there have been earlier impetuses for spikes in trail usage, but nothing that compares to the effects of A Walk in the Woods.
1: So we have Bill Bryson to blame for all this, is what you're saying.
2: or to credit, depending on how you want to look at it. He definitely put it front and center in the country's consciousness.
1: Yeah.
2: It was kind of this niche thing you did before he came along.
1: Yeah.
2: And now you see entire families hiking, attempting to hike together.
1: Earl Swift, our guest, the book is called Up on Cove Mountain. Let's go back to your first hike, which you then had to endure halfway through the news that this couple you met has died. A lot of people, you carried on and finished. Take me through your reasoning finishing after this, and take me through how the first run, you say, changed your life forever.
2: Well, I decided to keep hiking because an arrest was made, and it became... it was pretty clear from the start that this was a one in a million kind of occurrence. A lot of the people who decided to drop off the trail, they were almost all southbounders, because we were still left. We were only halfway through our hikes, whereas northbounders, many of them had already finished. A lot of the southbounders who dropped out immediately. As soon as we heard that there was

0: hikes, that there was really no reason to quit, that that this tragedy had been very specific, very carefully aimed at just a, you know, one place on one night and at two people. So I continued, and because so many people left, my hike from that point south was extremely solitary. I mean, there were stretches where I ran into nobody for a couple of weeks at a time. So that was a bit strange feeling.
1: Yeah.
0: Although I had the same feeling this last time too, because I did the first half in the winter and found that there weren't a lot of people out in sub-freezing temperatures.
1: How long does it go? How long did it take you from start to finish?
0: The first hike took 158 days, 5 months, 5 days. Second hike, because it's I broke it up into pieces over the course of the year, I'm guessing it was closer to 7 months.
1: Yeah. When you're walking in the woods in solitary for a week at a time, where does your mind go? What do you end up talking about? What do you end up talking to yourself about? What do you realize about life?
0: Well, the second point you made, what do you end up talking to yourself about, is really the appropriate one here, because you don't, you know, if you're southbound, you just don't run into a lot of people, except when you run into the northbound bubble. And so for 2 weeks, you'll have this crowd going the other way. You just wind up, the interesting thing is that after a while, after you get into the rhythm of listening to your own breathing, and your breathing is coming at the same cadence as your footfalls, you kind of achieve this zen state. Your mind just empties out, and you don't think of really anything. Or things will suddenly appear to you that were never apparent before. You know, you will come up with answers that you don't even know, you know, questions you don't even know to ask. And, you know, that's one of the major appeals of hiking for me, is that I wind up physically tired after a hike, but mentally rejuvenated almost. It really is. It's a mind clearing exercise. It's got a lot in common with yoga there. There's
1: the physicality of it, obviously, walking every day. You're really walking 5 miles, 6 miles, 10 miles every day, but you're walking. And so it's physical, but it's also mental at the same time.
0: Oh, it's mostly mental, and it's not 5, 6, or 10 miles a day. It's, you know, 11, 14, 20. You wouldn't be able to finish a through hike if you were doing 5 or 6 miles a day. You have to pour it on, and you're carrying a load. You know, my pack weighed empty of food and water. It's called a base weight. It weighed about 26 pounds, which by 1990 standards was incredibly light. I'm talking about in 2024, that's what it weighed. You add 2 liters of water and 4 days worth of food, and I'm carrying 40 pounds. Now, that may not sound like much, but if you go to Walmart, next time you're in Walmart, go to the cat litter aisle and pick up a 40-pound box of cat litter, and imagine carrying that on your back up a 4,000-foot climb on a mountain. And it kind of brings into focus just how ridiculous this undertaking really is. 40 pounds is a lot of weight to carry. And, you know, it just you just get the physicality is brutal. And what one of the unforeseen aspects of a hike, I think, is what it does in terms of your appetite, because you're burning 5,000 to 6,000 calories a day. And about 2 weeks into the hike, you start developing what's called hiker hunger. And it's ravenous. It's gluttonous. It is a bright fire that burns within you that has to be quenched, and you just eat everything that is placed in front of you and ask for more. And then, of course, at the end of your hike, you have the problem of having to dial down that hiker hunger. Otherwise, you pop like a popcorn kernel, you know.
1: In the book, Up on Cove Mountain, Adventure, Tragedy, and the Quest for Meaning on the Appalachian Trail, Earl Swift, our guest for a couple of more minutes. It was interesting how you mentioned it was harder then, but there are different, you know, you mentioned easier because DoorDash or your phone or different. But in some ways, it's harder today than it was back then or more difficult. Take me through some of those.
0: You know, I don't know that it was harder either time when you get down to it. The trail itself hasn't changed. You know, what changed was I was more than twice as old as I was the first time. And if I were to offer any advice to folks, it would be, you know, if you have the choice between hiking through hiking the AT,

0: at age 32 or at age 66, go with 32, because it damn near killed me the second time. So it really isn't, you know, what has changed and what is changing is, and it, alongside the kind of conveniences that technology has brought, we've got a climate change issue that is presenting itself in such a way that you can see it happening on the trail. And it takes many forms, wildfires being one of them. I got chased by 5 wildfires this last hike. But the big thing is water. Water has disappeared from pieces of the trail, for all of the hiking season, or damn near all of it, to the point where we're coming up on a time, and it will not be long from now, when you will not be able to find any naturally occurring water in streams or springs at the height of the summer from, say, mid-Massachusetts, Great Barrington, that area, down to Southwest Virginia. A huge chunk of the middle, the middle 800 miles of the trail is going bone dry every year. And that was probably the biggest challenge of this second hike, was the whole second half of my hike. That is the northern half, because I did it as a flip-flop this time. I started in the middle, hiked south, flipped up to the north, and then hiked back to the middle. Water was the big question mark.
1: So back in the day, you could fill up your water bottle with a fresh water stream, but now you can't do that.
0: Well, you still had to filter the water back then, because it would make you as sick as it would today, but at least there was water in the stream. Now there's no water in it. It's just a gully that you encounter that's filled with dry leaves. It doesn't look like it ever had water in it. Mm. That's the problem. It's not the quality of the water. It's the total absence thereof.
1: You mentioned earlier ticks. How bad of a tick problem is it? Because we're starting to hear more and more about ticks these days.
0: Sure, absolutely. Well, especially with alpha gal, becoming a real scourge, especially here in the East. Ticks can overwinter now to a degree that they never could before. And not only are they attacking people, but they have done a terrible number on the moose population of New England, to the point that there are a couple of counties in Maine that were studied, and they found that 90% of newly born moose calves were not surviving their first years because they were bled dry by ticks. So it's Lyme disease is probably the number one health hazard for anybody through hiking, spending any serious time out on the trail now. But you've got other illnesses, tick-borne illnesses right behind it, and ticks are a real issue.
1: Yeah. The book is called Up on Cove Mountain, Adventure, Tragedy, and the Quest for Meaning on the Appalachian Trail. It just dropped. Earl Swift is the author. He did it once 34 years ago, and then he did it again, and he chronicled it in this book called Up on Cove Mountain. As I mentioned, John Grisham called it one heck of a book. Earl, last question for you. Were you able to put and to come to some type of understanding, or able to at least understand Molly and Jeff and their friendship, how brief it was and how it changed your life?
0: To some degree, yes, I think, and to others, not in any way that was satisfying or comforting. What happened to them, I don't think I'll ever be able to fully resolve. But these were two people who would have made a difference, and I think their loss hit me as hard as it did, in part because I recognized that just from our brief intersection out there. It was easy to see. They were remarkable people, and they didn't deserve the fate they got.
1: That's Earl Swift, and he's written the book Up on Cove Mountain. It was just released, and John Grisham called it a hell of a book. Adventure, Tragedy, and the Quest for Meaning on the Appalachian Trail, Up on Cove Mountain, Earl Swift. Earl, thank you very much for stopping by. Good luck on the book tour, and we hope to talk to you down the road.
0: Thank you so much. It's been a pleasure.
1: You got it. America at Night, back in a moment.
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1: Hey, I got some sad news for you. Story about the changing times. The Saturday Evening Post. That's right, the Saturday Evening Post, that famous magazine that published Jack London stories and, of course, Norman Rockwell art, has announced that it will no longer print their issues. Starting in January, they have announced that their 50,000 subscribers in the most recent issue will receive it only online. They blame rising production costs, declining ad revenue, and shifting reader habits. Their president of operations says they've been dealing with this for over a decade. We continued to hope it would turn around or life would get better. Now we're pretty sure it is not going to get any better. And so they are going to stop publishing the Saturday Evening Post. Get a little tinge of nostalgia. Some sad news there. All right, stay right there. We're going to do some open phones next hour. Phone calls, text messages, plenty of phone calls. We'll take those as well as voicemails. America at Night. Our executive director is Alex Hinton. Our engineer behind the stick is Richard Good. I'm McGraw Millhaven. This is America at Night on Westwood One.
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16: From ABC News, I'm Dave Packer. A deadly shooting Wednesday afternoon at a residential building in downtown Minneapolis. Police Chief Bill Peterson.
17: Officers entered the high-rise apartment building. Inside, officers encountered victims and heard additional gunfire. Officers followed the sound of the gunfire to an upper floor of the building. On that floor, officers encountered a haze that significantly limited their visibility. Officers exchanged gunfire with the suspect.
16: That shooting leaving three people dead, including the suspected gunman. President Trump predicting again that the six-month-old war with Iran will end soon. Meanwhile, one chapter of the conflict is ending.
18: The USS Lincoln, the gleaming aircraft carrier which set off from San Diego 286 days ago, docking in Thailand. Covered in rust after a record-setting deployment in support of the U.S. blockade of Iran. 5,000 American sailors finally setting foot on dry land. Shakira Fairfax of New Jersey traveled to Thailand to greet her daughter, Jada.
19: It was an uncertain time. It was a scary time. It was difficult. It was definitely difficult.
18: President Trump had publicly brushed off concerns about how long these American sailors were at sea.
16: ABC's Mary Bruce. The judge in the Lindsey Clancy trial has sent the jurors home after a fifth day of deliberations. ABC's Aaron Katursky.
20: The jury did not ask for anything. No evidence. No testimony. No clarification about the law. They seem to have what they need to decide. They have. They're just split.
16: Clancy admits to killing her three children. The jury is weighing whether she should be held criminally.
0: responsible. New Jersey has filed a petition asking the U.S. Supreme Court to shut down prediction markets like Kalshi and Poly Market in the state. Now, prediction market companies argue that they are not in the gambling business, but the commodities futures business. You're listening to ABC News.
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0: Police in Tucson, Arizona confirmed that Monday's fatal shooting at a gay bar was a hate crime. The shooter died with 2 victims. Stocks snapped a 3-day losing streak Wednesday. The market has been under pressure from rising oil prices and a bond market sell-off.
23: What we are seeing are those borrowing costs surge. And this is happening not just in the U.S., it's happening all over the world. The way that this shows up is in the price of bonds, which are, you know, you own basically a government bond. Those prices are falling, which means interest rates are going up. And that's really important, because what a government bond, what that interest rate is, basically affects everything from a mortgage rate to your credit card rate. For a small business, if you're taking out a loan, it means that cost of borrowing that money is more expensive.
0: ABC's Elizabeth Schulze. Authorities in Texas rescued dozens of people from rising floodwaters as former tropical storm Edward lingered, dumping 2 feet of rain in some areas. In Livingstone, Robert Diaz was in cleanup mode.
24: I've been hearing them saying in other news, they said that water is waist deep. That water is not waist deep. That's about 18 feet deep.
0: Rains are expected through Thursday morning. Boldly going where no coin has gone before. Britain's Royal Mint is marking the 60th anniversary of the Star Trek franchise with 2 collectible 50 pence coins. One features 4 different spacecraft from the franchise, while the other stamped with a Vulcan salute, "Live long and prosper." Dave Packer, ABC News.
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0: And we are off and running. Phone numbers are as follows. 1-844-2-McGraw. 1-844-262-4729. We got phone calls. We got text messages. Let's get to the news of the evening. The Trump administration has begun an intensive week-long hunt for non-citizens among the nation's registered voters. Hundreds of federal agents from the Department of Homeland Security have been assigned to the task, including some were removed from their normal duties investigating human trafficking and terrorism. The agents are scouring voter rolls managed by states and seeking out information about individual voters using their dates of birth and their partial Social Security numbers. In some cases, investigators are effectively posing as individual voters to gather information on public websites run by the states. They're trying to find non-citizens who are on the voter rolls. Decades of evidence suggests that non-citizen voting is very rare, and the Trump administration is going to the ends of the earth to prove that to be true. So you've got that going on. A 50-state blitz to find elusive non-citizens. A federal judge today ruled that Google does not have to break up its advertising technology business. Instead, the judge said Google could address its illegal monopoly over the industry by making changes to the business practices to benefit competitors. Like that's going to happen. Google is a $4 trillion company, and people were worried that they were going to have to break up or sell or who knows what. But it turns out they dodged a bullet with this one. Coming up next week, President Trump is having a mid-cycle convention in Dallas. They're calling it a rally like none other. That is true. Apparently, many Republicans in the House and the Senate are skipping the event. First of all, they're charging them $25,000 to attend. That's one. And two, many of them don't necessarily want to be campaigning with Donald Trump. And so many Republicans are taking a flyer and not going to the rally. It's next Wednesday and Thursday. Somebody didn't look at their calendar. That's the kickoff to the NFL season. So probably another reason why people don't want to go. Let's see here. Ed Markey, he wins, 80 years old, the primary in Massachusetts. And, these 80-year-olds, they don't want to get off the stage. And Democratic voters in Massachusetts want him to stay right where he is. So there you go. The next time you see an influencer on social media talking politics, there could be a very good chance they are getting paid for that. Yes, influencers are getting paid to promote the political person who's behind the money. So That's why you don't believe anything you see on social media. Nothing. We mentioned this earlier, but the Lindsey Clancy murder trial continues. They have been unable to reach a verdict. And a lot of people on the text line are, the opinions are wide and varied on the text line. The judge pushed them to the brink of a deadlock, said, go home, think it over. Maybe rethink your position and come back tomorrow. So this thing is teetering on the edge of a mistrial. From the text line, Clifton Park, New York says, sorry, she was way too methodical. Sorry for being a pest. You are the best out there, kiddo. Bob in West Virginia says, this woman should have told her grandparents, relatives, or trusted a friend to take her kids from her temporarily until she felt normal again. Because the sanctity of human life, she should be put to death. Three deaths have occurred, and remember, everyone else who's been affected by these murders. That's Bob in West Virginia. Well, apparently she did. She tried to call some hotlines. She tried to call some of the self-help lines. She did go to the doctors. They over-medicated her. The system failed her. They for whatever reason, the story is that she called the hotlines, and she wasn't in proper danger at the time. People said that she went to her doctors. The doctors prescribed her all sorts of medications combined with other medications. And so she tried to reach out But the system sounds like, again, I wasn't in the room where the trial went on, but from reports and some of the people we had on, it sounds like she was calling, begging for help, and that the system wasn't there for her. Let's see here. I believe the woman who killed the three precious little souls knew exactly what she was doing. It was too well thought out to be accidental. All right, there you go. That's all those. Let me get back to the news. The U.S. and Iran continues to exchange the fight, killing military personnel and civilians in Iran, including four people at a wedding. The Black Sea, listen to this story. This is kind of interesting. Strikes on ports and vessels by both Russia and Ukraine in the Black Sea have left farmers with a bumper harvest in Ukraine facing ruin. So the farmers have a bumper, after all that, they have a bumper crop. And now because of strikes by Russia and Ukraine, the ports of the Black Sea, that could cause financial ruin for the Ukrainian farmers. They can't get the food to market, and that could cause another widespread food shock, which is the last thing the world economy needs. Chevron announced that they are going to invest $7 billion, more than double its production, in Venezuela. The Kennedy Center began removing a major outdoor sculpture called Blue. It was targeted following President Trump's takeover of the center. And we mentioned the Saturday Evening Post is no longer going to print. After 205 years, the Saturday Evening Post will no longer print. I got to be honest with you. I didn't know they were still printing. To be honest with you, I would have loved to. If I would have known that the Saturday Evening Post was still available in print, I would have signed up for it. They got great literature, great stories, and of course the home of Norman Rockwell. I mean, right? How amazing would have been the fun would have been to sit down every week and read the Saturday Evening Post. It'll still be online, but it'll no longer be sent via the mail, which is a tragedy. There's a critical story about Kickapoos. There's a baby boom among Kickapoos. The flightless parrot. It has resulted in a number of Kickapoos this year. Go figure. And finally, I love me a good kicker. Lawmakers in California have passed a bill that was first originally suggested and then lobbied by none other than auto enthusiast, a man named Jay Leno. I believe that is the same Jay Leno that may or may not have hosted the Tonight Show for all those years. Lawmakers passed this bill championed by auto enthusiast Jay Leno that will exempt classic cars from the state's stringent emissions rules. Way to go, Jay Leno. I think that rule should be in a lot of places. How many old time cars are there? And, you know, give these people a break while they're driving around in an old, you know, whatever it is. So Jay Leno getting into the political realm of things. All right, that's the news rundown. Here's what we're going to do. 1-844-2-McGraw, 1-844-262-4729. We'll take a break. We'll come back. We got some phone calls. Love first-time phone callers. We always bump them up to the front. So if you're listening, or you've been listening and you want to call, you have a question, you have a comment, you have a guest idea, something I could do better, something that really annoys you about me, which can't be anything. I'm kidding. 1-844-2-McGraw, 1-844-262-4729. America at Night, back in a moment.
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4: Hey, McGraw. Man, I love your show, but I got to tell you something. This thing really ticks me off about these voters. Trump going after these illegal immigrant voters. We can't even get American citizens to vote, let alone illegal immigrants. You think people are coming across the border, risking their lives just so they can vote for AOC or some other Democrat? This is just incredibly stupid. It is BS, and it's ticking me off.
3: Well, apparently. Well, relax. Take a deep breath there, Tom. Double-checking the voter rolls is not that big of a deal. I suspect they're not going to find too many undocumented workers or non-citizens who are actually on these polls. So what's the big deal? I mean, you know, so they find one or two. It's not like it's certainly not the end of the world. And maybe they might catch a New Jersey situation where somebody put the wrong poll in the wrong file in the wrong disk, and they can catch a couple people who are registered.
4: Well, that's just, have you been paying attention to the news? They're doing everything they can to repress voter turnout. They're doing everything they can to take away people's right to vote. They just shut down how many polling places in Texas? I mean, this is ridiculous. Let the people vote. And illegal immigrants aren't voting, but even if they are, they're not voting in such numbers that it affects any election. I mean, just have some common sense about this.
3: Well, hold on a second. You mentioned Texas. You're in Omaha. Isn't it true in Omaha that some rural counties only vote by mail? And if you somehow mess with the mail-in ballots, they could wipe out whole counties in the state of Nebraska?
4: That's right. Yeah, you said it was in Omaha, but no, it's in the state of Nebraska. There's a number of counties that only they don't have any actual polling places because, you know, there's not a lot of people for miles and miles around, so they mailed in their ballots. I mean, there's the whole what was it? Chris Kobach, I believe the guy's name was, a conservative out of Kansas. When Trump was first elected, Trump appointed him to do a big investigation into illegal immigrants voting, and he wanted to. Oh, Chris Kobach wanted to. They wanted to just, uncover this, all this deep dirt, and he just couldn't. He gave up and went back to Kansas.
3: How about the cyber ninjas in Arizona? They wanted to recount to show that President Trump had won the state of Arizona in, the 2020 elections, and it turns out that they recounted and Biden ended up winning by like 12 more votes or something.
4: I know. That's just it. Time and time and time and time again, they try this. And time and time and time and time again, it's proven that it's not that big a deal.
3: Tom, take a deep breath. We'll get through this together, my friend.
4: Oh, by the way, while on hold there, I heard the ad for Newsmax television. And I got to tell you, I love that Rob Carson. Do you ever watch Rob Carson?
3: I know Rob Carson. Rob Carson is a friend of mine. Tom, you are no Rob Carson.
4: want to be Rob Carson.
3: Ladies and gentlemen, that is Tom.
4: I want to be able to vote without being oppressed.
3: That is Tom, and clearly he got into the sherry tonight. Tom, thanks for the phone call. Get home safe. Well, I need every listener I can get. 1-844-2-McGraw, 1-844-262-4729. Rob Carson reference here on America at Night. Catherine in Vancouver, welcome to the show.
5: Hey.
3: Hi.
5: You were talking about fake stuff the other night, right? Like fake videos and online, and we don't know what's real and what's not.
3: Yes.
5: Okay. We're creatures, okay, of fakeness. We go around fake eyelashes, fake mustaches. Wigs are even fake. But where I draw the line is I got this pizza last year, and I totally wigged out in my car. I was eating my car. And they had fake cheese on it.
3: Fake cheese? You mean like cheese? Hold on a second. You mean like cheese food?
5: Fake cheese on
3: my
5: pizza.
3: Well, hold on a second. I know. But like American cheese, right? You have American cheese, which is real cheese. But then you have something called cheese food, which is in the individual wrappers, which I always thought really wasn't real cheese.
5: Well, it's plastic. Is that what you're talking about?
3: Well, you got to take the plastic off the slice.
5: No, but I'm talking about the pizza that's in the box.
3: I've never heard of fake cheese. What kind of fake cheese was it?
5: It was gross. It was so gross. It was. I guess it was supposed to be mozzarella. It was awful.
3: Yeah, I don't know. I've never heard of fake cheese. I would not wait. Really? Because I have a philosophy about pizza. Catherine, thanks for the phone call. Appreciate it. I have a philosophy of pizza, and that is there's no such thing as bad pizza. There's varying degrees of good pizza, but there's no such thing as bad pizza. You ever drive across the country and you're in Enid, Oklahoma, and you stop off to get gas, and you're in the gas station, and they've got that pizza that's been there for 6-7 hours under the heat lamp, and you're hungry, and it's 3 o'clock in the morning. You're like, all right, I'll get it. And you eat it, and then someone asks you, how was the pizza? You're like, eh, it was all right. Right? It's pizza. There's no bad pizza ever. I've never had a bad piece of pizza. I've had varying degrees of good pizza, but I've never had bad pizza. I've never eaten a slice of pizza and said, oh, this is terrible. Never in my life. I've done it with every other food imaginable, but not pizza. Now, I went back and talked about cheese food because the little one asked me to make her a grilled cheese sandwich. And I've been making the grilled cheese sandwich with real cheese. And I got to tell you, it doesn't melt as good. I can't get the cheese to melt enough before the bread burns. So I went and got cheese food, which is the individual wrapper cheese. That actually worked better. I hate to say it, but it worked better. 1-844-2-McGraw, 1-844-262-4729. More phone calls for you now. Speaking of fake, that guy Tom in Omaha, he sounded fake. I wonder if he was AI generated. America at Night, stay right there. Back in a moment.
2: This is America at Night with McGraw-Milhaven.

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13: All right, let's see here. I listen every night. I'm a retired child abuse counselor. Stay with us. You are awesome. Thank you very much, New York. No longer banned, Scott checks in. There is no bad karma. Trump may disenfranchise MAGA voters. Yeah, there's a lot of rumors going around like that. Try not to burn your grilled cheese sandwich. Food, put a lid on it and lower the temperature. Interesting. Your pizza review is awful. Pizza out of New York or New Jersey, New Haven rules. That is, let's see here. Try Dorenzo. Try Dorenzo of Trenton, master of Jersey City, New Jersey. You must be connected for that particular cheese. It's no joke. I didn't say New York style was bad. I just said if you're traveling in Enid, Oklahoma at 3 o'clock in the morning and that's your only slice of pizza, eh, it's all right. I didn't say I would prefer a New York style over the heated pizza at the Enid, Oklahoma truck stop. But my point was there's no such thing as bad pizza. Let's see here. St. Louis, Missouri checks in. You do have good guests. Thank you very much. We work hard at that. Let's go to the phones here. We got Eric in Bellingham, Washington. Eric, welcome to America at Night.
14: Hey, McGraw. Your grilled cheese sandwich where you're burning the bread?
13: Yes.
14: You just got your stove too hot. You got to turn it down a little bit and maybe turn your bread over, turn your sandwich over once or twice extra.
13: Do you use butter or do you use mayonnaise?
14: I use butter. I've tried all kinds of different stuff, and I always keep going back to butter.
13: Yeah.
14: Sourdough bread. Seattle, you got to have Seattle sourdough because there's lots of variations of sourdough bread.
13: Yes.
14: Like everything else, but
13: yeah.
14: Sourdough.
13: Well, forgive me. I might have to cheat on Seattle sourdough bread. It's hard to get in Missouri. But sourdough bread, butter, and lower the temperature. Okay, what about the real cheese versus the cheese food?
14: I do real cheese, and I like the, you probably won't get that out there either. Tillamook cheddar.
13: Yeah.
14: So you just plain old cheddar. You got to find real cheese.
13: So go with some cheddar. My father didn't give me a lot of advice, but he did tell me that no matter what you do, always get the sharpest cheddar humanly possible.
14: Yeah, that's nothing wrong with that.
13: Yeah, I actually tend to agree with him because I've had mild cheddar or not sharp cheddar. I don't really know the difference. I don't know what that means, sharp cheddar versus regular cheddar. But regular cheddar is nowhere near as good as extra sharp cheddar.
14: Well, cheddar is like everything else, too, or cheese is like every cheddar cheese. It's not all the same.
13: Yeah, no,
14: it can vary a lot.
13: Yeah, valid
14: like
13: point. Yeah,
14: might not be any bad pizza, but or bad cheese, but some cheeses are better than other cheeses.
13: Eric in Bellingham, Washington. Good stuff. Thanks for checking in, my friend.
14: Take care.
13: Bye. Good advice. I'll do that. I'll lower the temp. I'll use butter. I have used mayonnaise before. I go back and forth. But I usually make it out of rye bread, only because I have rye in the house. And the pumpernickel and rye bread, the swirl, pumpernickel gets a bad rap. Pumpernickel is good bread. You know what else gets a bad rap? Olive loaf. Oh, man, I love me a good olive loaf sandwich. And if you don't know what it is, it's bologna with olives in the middle of the bologna. Give me a good olive loaf sandwich, and I am olive loaf on pumpernickel. Throw a little mayonnaise on there. You're living the high life right there. 1-844-2-McGraw, 1-844-262-4729. Dave in San Francisco, welcome to America at Night.
15: Oh, thanks, McGraw. Yeah, I'm out here, you know, we've got so many restaurants and Epicureans that olive loaf, you probably find it at almost every grocery store and even corner store. So, yeah, people appreciate good food out here.
13: All right,
15: when I moved here, I think we had 20,000 restaurants. individual restaurants, not chains. And, you know, we'd get like 2 million tourists a year, so we needed a bunch of restaurants. But, boy, I'll tell you, you could get something of everything, and it's great. Hey, you know, I don't know if you caught the thing about the big ice slide up there in the Himalayas.
13: Yeah.
15: I was watching a piece about it today. You know how if it rains, the water goes down into the cracks, and if the sleet is sleet instead of rain, the sleet's going to go down into the cracks. And the glacier that was up there on the top was in there in just that way. And so all the sleet was like the anchor, the root, you know, for the glacier sitting on top of a mountain. And this report today was saying that the ambient air in the world has gotten warm enough that root, those little cracks in the earth, were finally warming up and turning to water, and that glacier slid off.
13: Yeah, they were like anchors. They were like anchors holding the glacier in. Yeah. Yeah, that's about right. Yeah, that makes sense.
15: Follicles, yeah, in your hair, you got follicles keeping it from sliding off your head, right?
13: Yeah.
15: So, but the thing is, it's made out of ice. And so as the earth is getting warmer and warmer, and remembering that there's a fella in the White House that doesn't believe in global warming, but that that was the cause. And that, you know, they can't say which happened first. Did the ice melt totally and it slid off? Or did the cracks widen out and crack apart and drop it? But it's either way, it had to do with the water expanding and the roots disappearing. And so, I told the screener I was interested in this year's election, right? Now, if we know that the glaciers of the world are going to fall apart, and what's even more profound, Greenland is almost entirely a glacier. And when that baby gets too warm and slides off, the oceans are going to rise feet, bunch of feet, and there's going to be a lot of sloshing. So there's going to be

0: ocean because of whatever. Birds are changing migration patterns because of the snow and the fall and everything else. It's Labor Day week, right? Labor Day is late this week, this year, and the Midwest is going through a brutal heat dome. I mean, it is bad news. It's like it's 40 below outside. I went outside to put the garbage can out, and I come back. I was like, this just, it's, and I don't know, if you're in air conditioning all day, and then you go outside, it's like 10 times worse, so I don't know what the, I don't know what's going on. I mean, you just can't go outside. It's so ridiculously hot. But they call it climate change. And I don't think anybody can deny that the Earth is getting warmer. That's just a fact, that the Earth is getting warmer. And the ocean temperatures are getting warmer. And the glaciers are melting. And the permafrost is melting. I don't think anyone is denying. You can't deny it. I mean, those are just facts. You look at a picture from 20 years ago, you look at a picture today, and you see the receding ice in the glaciers and everything. The argument is it man-made? Is it the burning of fossil fuels? And there are some people who say no, and there are some people who say yes. There are a lot of scientists who say it's the burning of fossil fuel and the carbon in the atmosphere. And there are others who said it's just Earth being Earth and that man does not affect anything on the Earth's when it comes to weather. So the argument isn't if it's getting warm or not. It is. The argument is, or the debate is, that a whole lot of scientists say it's caused by humans and burning of fossil fuels and things like that. Others... point to a couple of scientists along the way, point to the fact that it's not man-made. So that's the argument there, just to sort of cover the spectrum for you. Let's go to Joe in Connecticut. Joe, you are on America at Night.
1: Just heard the triangle between you and Tony in Montreal and Chantel. His date. Boy, are you shrewd and brave to put them on. Wow.
0: Emo Phillips, ladies and gentlemen, here on America at Night. Tony claims it wasn't a date. I was going to pay for the other date. I was going to, if they had a love connection, I was going to pay for the next date. The audience picked Chantel. But he claims it's not a date. They're just friends. I don't know if she knew that, but he's claiming they're just friends. Plot thickens. Doug in Sheboygan, you're on America at Night.
2: Really enjoyed the Daryl Strawberry interview last night. That team reminded me of the 1982 Brewers, of the cast of characters they had on it. They had Mookie, Keith Hernandez, Gary Carter, Howie Johnson, Ray Knight. And the Brewers, of course, had Robin Young, Paul Alator, Gorman Thomas, the great Raleigh Fingers. So just a great cast of characters. They were a pretty favorite team here in Wisconsin, too. And that's where my dorm that night, the place went absolutely crazy when that ball went underneath Bill Buckner's glove. The Mets won. Never forget it.
0: Yeah, you talk about the Brewers. I think, wasn't that the Harvey Wallbangers, right? Wasn't that Harvey Kuhn and the Harvey Wallbangers? I remember exactly where I was that night. Game 6, 1986. I was in Lincoln, Nebraska, and we were watching the game, and everybody wanted to go out. And I said I gotta watch. It's gonna be too painful, but I gotta watch the end of this. I gotta watch. It's painful. It's breaking my heart, but I'm there till the bitter end. I gotta watch it. And at the time, I was roommates with somebody who was a huge Boston Red Sox fan. He was at home watching it in the dorm, and I was out at a buddy's house. And one out, two outs, one out. Come on, come on, come on. Let's go. No. Let me just watch and see the end. Two outs. Come on, come on, come on. The game's over. No. I gotta watch the end. And then one hit.

0: two hits. Mitchell gets the hit. And they score one run. Then they score two runs and they're tied. And Ray Knight's at second base. Mookie's up. The ball goes through Buckner's legs. Ray Knight comes around to score, and the Mets win it. And, yeah, pandemonium. I get home. So we go out, and I'm dumbfounded. We get out, and we go home, whatever time it was. And my dorm room had been destroyed. It looked like somebody had ransacked the dorm room. And I see some, like, crumpled up paper on my desk. And I open it up, and it was my roommate. It was my roommate who had wrote on this piece of paper, "World Champion Boston Red," and then nothing. And he was clearly writing it as the Red Sox were winning the game. And then as soon as they lost, he crumpled it up and threw it away and threw it on my desk and ended up having a bit of an issue with the dorm room. So, yeah, that was a night I'll never forget. That is for sure. America at Night, back in a moment.
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0: Seems like we got a lot of cheese, grilled cheese experts out there. Let's see here. Emo Phillips is hysterical. Thank you very much. You wait. Tomorrow I'll call in with my pumpernickel grilled cheese French toast recipe. Yes, it is one sandwich to die for. Pumpernickel grilled cheese French toast recipe. Missouri checks in. 636 checks in. Shred the real cheese. Now, that's an interesting take. You shred the cheese. So you'd usually use cheddar, right? And you shred the cheese. Probably easier to melt that way. Here's another one from Texas who chimes in. Use a panini grill for your grilled cheese, and you'll never go back to flipping in the skillet again. You know, I got to agree with Texas right there. I had a panini maker. I don't know. I didn't use it very often. But the few times I did use it, man, a pressed grilled cheese sandwich could be the way to go on this. Yeah. When it's all said and done, that could be a real game changer. So you got to use sharp cheddar, sourdough. That's a new one, and then a panini. You know, with that being said, the New York Times has a great food section, and I came across. I can't tell you how many recipes I use for the New York Times recipe section, and they've got a. They have chickens to die for, but they've got a recipe for something called no need bread. Not that I need any more bread, but not need, N-E-E-D, K-N-E-A-D, no need bread. And I made it this weekend, and it can't be any easier. The only problem is that you have to wait 24 hours for the bread to rise. But I made it this weekend, and the little one and mom just could not, they were eating. They had dinner. It was Saturday night, Sunday night. And all they wanted for dinner was the bread and butter. It's pretty good. Check it out. No need bread from New York Times food section. We're done. We're back tomorrow. Have a great night. Thanks for putting up with me. American Night. We'll see you tomorrow night.

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5: From ABC News, I'm Dave Packer. The war with Iran intensifying, with the U.S. carrying out fresh strikes. President Trump Wednesday evening.
6: The leaders are gone. All of their technology is gone. Their weapons are largely gone. Other than that, they're doing quite well.
5: But here at home,
6: their economy is totally shot.
5: Here at home, the war is keeping oil and gas prices elevated. ABC's Elizabeth Schulze says the U.S. is not getting a break from overall costs, including borrowing money.
7: This is concerning investors globally, because if it gets that much more expensive to borrow money, we're in a lot of debt as a country. That means it is also getting more expensive for the federal government to pay off its debt as those rates go up. And the people who own bonds, it's investors, it's other countries. It's, you know, this is a huge part, kind of foundation of the global economy.
5: A shooting in a Minneapolis apartment building leaving three people dead, including the suspected gunman. Officers are among those wounded by gunfire in that shootout with the suspect. Police Chief Bill Peterson.
8: I'm truly sickened by this level of violence. That feeling is tempered only by the courageous actions of the Minneapolis police officers who responded without hesitation.
5: Defense Secretary Pete Hegseth is facing growing criticism from Republicans after the resignation of Army Secretary Dan Driscoll and a string of firings. ABC's Louis Martinez.
9: There have been tensions going on for quite some time with Defense Secretary Pete Hegseth. As we've seen, Hegseth has intervened in the promotions of certain senior officers to the general officer level. Some of those promotions were stopped. We've also seen Hegseth be highly involved in the Army's senior ranks because he fired the Army's top general, General Randy George, back in April.
5: GOP Senator Tom Tillis slammed Hegseth as inept, accusing him of creating a leadership void in the top ranks. Day six of deliberations on tap for the Massachusetts jury in the Lindsey Clancy murder trial. For the second time, jurors told the judge they were deadlocky again, instructed them, keep trying. You're listening to ABC News.
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5: Disney star Carla Jeffrey has died, according to her Instagram. She was 33. The actress was known for her role as Bree in the Zombies franchise. Disney is the parent company of ABC News. New Jersey is asking the Supreme Court to shut down prediction markets in the state.
12: New Jersey's appeal to the Supreme Court marks the first time the legality of sites like Kalshi and Poly Market has been raised to the nation's highest court. It is shaping up to be a landmark legal battle over the power of whether states or the federal government should regulate the rapidly growing prediction markets. Federal appeals courts are split. New Jersey argues it has regulated gambling in the state for more than a century. Companies say Congress wants the Commodity Futures Trading Commission to oversee online sports wagering. Michelle Franzen, ABC News.
5: The NBA has suspended Los Angeles Clippers owner Steve Ballmer 1 year, and the team ordered to pay a $30 million fine for violating salary cap circumvention rules in a case involving Kawhi Leonard. NBA senior insider Shams Charania has more on the investigation.
13: It essentially shows that the Clippers weren't technically funneling money to Kawhi Leonard. There was no napkin with money being given to him on an agreement, but they actively helped him obtain financial revenue from companies, four in specific, as far as getting money off the court along with his NBA contract.
5: The Clippers say they'll challenge the decision. Dave Packer, ABC News.
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2: Good evening and welcome once again to America at Night. Thanks for staying up late with us. We're going to jump right into it tonight because there is a growing controversy at an ICE detention center in St. Genevieve, Missouri. There they have a no-contact policy, which apparently includes no communion, thus denying these detainees religious sacraments. To join us to talk about it is the Archbishop of St. Louis, Archbishop Mitchell Rozanski. Archbishop, thanks for joining us here on America at Night.
3: Thank you, McGraw, for the opportunity to speak with you.
2: I thought that a federal judge ruled back in late 2025 that ICE must grant access to clergy to give communion and or pastoral care. What's going on here?
3: Well, in the detention center in St. Genevieve, Missouri, here in the Archdiocese of St. Louis, we have at least a dozen priests who are willing to go and minister to the Catholics who are in that detention center, either to say mass for them, to hear confessions, to give them the anointing of the sick. But they're not allowed to have any contact except between the glass and the two telephones back and forth. We're not allowed electronically to hear confessions that way. They cannot give them the Eucharist, and they cannot celebrate Mass. So, in my opinion, their religious freedom is being denied. And our faith really reaches out to everyone. These are people who are most vulnerable.
2: So how many detainees are we talking about?
3: I would say there's probably at least 50 there in the St. Genevieve Center, many of whom are Catholic, many of whom are Hispanic origin, none who have any criminal records except the fact that they were here either seeking asylum or they overstayed their visa.
2: And so explain to people who don't quite understand the Eucharist and the Holy Communion, why is that such an important part of the Catholic faith?
3: Well, really, the Eucharist is the central point of who we are as Catholics. It's the risen Christ presence to us, promised in the Last Supper when Jesus said, "This is my body, this is my blood, do this in memory of me." And so at any place, in nursing homes, in hospitals, we are very determined to bring the Eucharist to those who are most vulnerable, the sick, those who are imprisoned in our various prisons, anyone who, as a Catholic, really wishes to receive the Eucharist, we believe they need to be nourished with that medicine of immortality. And that's why we find it frustrating that we cannot minister in the St. Genevieve prison, especially to those who wish to receive the Eucharist.
2: Yeah, from what I understand from my Catholic background, the Catholics believe, other religions believe that the Eucharist or the communion is a symbol of the body and blood of Christ. But in Catholicism, during the Mass, it gets turned into the body and blood of Christ. And that's why it's such held in such high regard, because Catholics believe it is the body and blood of Christ, correct?
3: That is correct, McGraw. You were taught very well. Thank you.
2: Okay, so why it has been reported that the St. Genevieve Detention Center has offered a workaround where they said you can give it to them and then they could then pass it on to the detainee. What's wrong with that?
3: Well, first of all, they would ask us to place the Eucharist into an envelope, and then someone else would carry the Eucharist into the prison. We don't know if that person is qualified. We would assume that that person is not qualified, since they have no way of showing whether they've been trained as a Eucharistic minister to give communion. And secondly, we believe it's very disrespectful, as you have spoken of the risen presence of Jesus in the Eucharist, to place the Eucharist in an envelope and then just turn the Eucharist over to anyone. So we believe in the presence, the real presence of Christ, but we also believe in the priest or the deacon or the trained extraordinary minister of the Eucharist being present to the person, actually giving to them in person the body of Christ.
2: Archbishop Mitchell Rozanski, our guest, talking about the St. Genevieve Detention Center, where a number of ICE detainees have been denied their pastoral care from priests who want to go in and administer them. This seems odd to me because Catholic priests go into prisons and or facilities all over the world, all over the United States. Is this happening anywhere else in America that you know of?
3: I have not heard of any situation that's as dire as this one. And as a matter of fact, last month I was at the detention center in Potosi, Missouri, welcomed by the warden of the prison very, very generously. Inmates attended the mass as well as the guards and the warden herself. So I saw nothing wrong that happened there. We were able to minister to the prisoners, to the guards, and to meet with the warden. Very much welcomed and very much at home with everyone there in celebrating the Eucharist.
2: That's the Holy Communion. Let's talk about confession. Why can't you hear confession through the glass through a phone?
3: Well, because we believe in the sacredness of the seal of confession, and anything in electronic ways can bring about some sort of violation of that seal. So, as we well know, the sacrament of reconciliation, confession, is heard either face-to-face or in the confessional behind the screen. But the priest and the penitent are able to speak directly to one another, and the priest is able to administer absolution directly to the person, which cannot happen over the phone and through the glass.
2: Because that conversation is being listened to by prison authorities and or ICE officials.
3: That's a possibility, yes. And we cannot violate the seal of confession or put the danger of violating the seal of confession in that way.
2: Archbishop Mitchell Rozanski, I'm sure you've tried to resolve this privately, quietly with the government officials, with the ICE officials. What have they said when you've tried to explain to them that they are denying their religious beliefs of these detainees?
3: Well, I did send a letter to the warden of the prison in St. Genevieve of the detention center, but I've not heard back any response except through others who've said, well, this is the policy and they're not abrogating that policy. So it's a bit discouraging.
2: Are you going to go to court? Are you going to try and fight this in court? What's your next step here?
3: Well, we're just seeing if we can at least have the policy from the prison, from the detention center, come into what we are comfortable with in bringing the sacraments to the prisoners. But we are looking at different ways in which to approach this because we sincerely believe that their rights are being violated in terms of the practice of religion. And a sad case here from St. Louis, we had a person, Nixon Perez Paz, was deported last year to Guatemala. Was here because their lives were threatened in Guatemala. His wife, Glendy Gonzalez de la Cruz, was unable to make ends meet because her husband was not here any longer. She self-deported to Guatemala. 2 weeks after she self-deported, both Nixon and Glendy were found murdered in a field with their 14-month-old infant beside them. the infant was still alive, but unfortunately, a family now is totally broken because of these two murders. Three children are without parents, and it's just a horrible situation. Many of those who are detainees in our different systems, different prison systems, know that they face some sort of persecution or threats when they go back to their country. So certainly a person who's going to be deported would want the comfort of the sacrament of reconciliation and the comfort of receiving the Eucharist as their help and strength.
2: Are there any other religions and or tenets or any other religious groups that are being denied their pastoral care that you know of?
3: That I do not know. I just know of what this looks like from our administration of the sacraments as Catholics.
2: Yeah. The St. Genevieve Detention Center was a detention center before it became an ICE detention center. Were Catholic priests allowed to go in before this immigration crackdown, or do you know?
3: There were very few Catholics there. But the Catholic population certainly grew under the ICE enforcement and the roundup of the different folks, particularly of Hispanic origin, of course, many of whom were Catholic.
2: Yeah. Doing a quick research as I started the interview, a federal judge in late 2025 ruled in a similar case, I believe, up in Chicago, where the authorities had to let the priests in to administer the Eucharist. I'm surprised the St. Genevieve Detention Center is denying you the right to get in after a federal judge has ruled that you are allowed to go in and to administer your faith there.
3: Well, that's what's very perplexing to me and very frustrating, particularly in the priests who really want to go in and visit with the detainees. So we're looking at different possibilities of what we can do, but we're just hoping that we can practice our faith, administer the sacraments, and reach out to those who are on the peripheries, particularly the detainees in St. Genevieve.
2: Yeah, do you think this is a federal policy? Or do you think this is a St. Genevieve Detention Center policy? Is this from the federal government? Is this from ICE? Or is this from the local authorities here in St. Genevieve?
3: I believe that this is from the local authorities in St. Genevieve, the way that this has been set up. As you've said, in different places in the nation, particularly in Chicago, with that ruling, the priests have been able to get into the prisons to minister to the detainees. We just want the same right to do that in St. Genevieve, Missouri.
2: It is interesting at this time and place in American history, we have a vice president, J.D. Vance, who has a New York Times bestselling book called Communion. And at this time, you're not allowed to go and administer communion and being stopped inside a federal detention center from administering communion and or confession. It seems like an odd irony at this time.
3: Well, I think we're finding lots of ironies in our society today, and I just really wish, for the sake of those who are detainees, especially what they may be facing in the future, that they will have the comfort of the sacraments of the church.
2: Any other sacraments you are not allowed to administer while you're there?
3: Well, we can't administer the sacrament of the sick because the priest has to put the oil of the infirmed on the forehead and on the hands, the palms of the hands of the person whom they're anointing. So there are some there who have become sick who would benefit from that sacrament, but of course they cannot benefit from it because of the prohibitions that are put on our priest.
2: Yeah, Archbishop Mitchell Rozanski with us, talking to us about the ICE detention center that is denying the sacraments to their detainees. Archbishop Mitchell Rozanski, thank you very much for your time. Good luck, and we will stay on top of this, and let us know if something develops.
3: Thank you, McGraw. Thank you very much.
2: America at Night, back in a moment.
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1: Hey, did you hear about the 90-year-old who walked the Appalachian Trail? That was the news this week. We're going to talk to a man next hour who's walked the Appalachian Trail not once, but twice. He did it as a young man, and now in his 50s, he did it again. He was inspired by a real-life tragedy to sort of go back and find some answers. It's an amazing, amazing thing, the Appalachian Trail. Many people do it at all sorts of times in their life when they're searching for meaning, but it has changed over the last 30 years. And now it's sort of like a little mini highway. It's like an interstate highway. It's so packed. But back then, not so much. It's an interesting story about Earl Swift and the Appalachian Trail. So we'll check in with him next hour. Coming up, stay right there. There are some absurd candidates out there. George Santos comes to mind, who I was defending the other day after he was kicked off of Calshi. But the Bulwark has found what they consider to be the most absurd general election candidate in the United States. And it just goes to show you how broke the system really is. We will come back and talk to the Bulwark about the most absurd general election candidate in the United States. Remember, text line's always open, 1-844-2-McGraw, 1-844-262-4729. And again, you can sign up for the text message. Each and every day, Alex sends out a text message. He sends out tonight's lineup as well as last night's show and a recap of who was on the show last night. We got a lot of people who wanted to know that they couldn't write it down. They were driving. They fallen asleep. They can't remember, whatever it may be. So we have a recap of last night's show and a preview of tonight's show, as well as the link to the podcast. So all you have to do is hit the link on your text message, and it'll take you right to the podcast, and you can listen to anything from last night's show. It's as simple as that. The most absurd general election candidate in America. Wait till you hear this story. America at Night, just getting started. Back in a moment.
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1: In the spirit of George Santos was a congressional candidate in Long Island, and nobody really paid any attention to him. And lo and behold, the man won his race, only to find out that nobody really knew anything about the man. Ultimately, he was kicked out. The Republicans kicked him out. And in that vein, we're inviting our next guest on to talk about an article he wrote for The Bulwark. He is the White House correspondent for The Bulwark, where he co-authors the daily newsletter Morning Shots, and he covers national political strategy campaigns and congressional affairs. So this is right in his bailiwick. The article is We Found Her, the Most Absurd General Election Candidate. Andrew Egger, welcome to America at Night. Thanks for joining us.
2: Hey, thanks so much for having me on.
1: Is this woman as nutty as George Santos or more? Or is it hard to figure out which one's crazier?
2: I think you would have to say the George Santos story is crazier for a few reasons, one of which is that he won his race, which T. Brown, who we can talk about in a little bit, is unlikely to do. She's a Republican candidate running in a very deep blue district in Florida. And of course, you know, once Santos actually gets into Congress, that unlocks a whole new set of crazy circumstances and set of problems. When it comes to, you know, I haven't actually looked at the sort of dollars and of the George Santos scandal for a while, but in terms of the actual accusations against the person, she might be able to very well give him a run for his money.
1: Okay, so the article is We Found Her, the Most Absurd General Candidate in America. She's running in the Florida 24th as a Republican, but did she not run in Illinois earlier? Take me through this story. This is an interesting part of the story.
2: Yeah, so let me just lay this out for you. This is a person, her name is T. Brown. Formerly, she's gone by a couple of different names, different variations on her name. Earlier this cycle, she's from the Chicago area, and earlier in this cycle, she was actually running in the Republican primary in Illinois' 11th congressional district. She ends up losing that primary. She comes in that primary. But another interesting thing about her running during that primary is that she is also a person who has been charged with felony wire fraud, that she and her ex-husband have been accused by federal prosecutors of fraudulently taking a bunch of pandemic money, COVID money. That was, you know, they had cooked up fake businesses, they had cooked up, you know, fake employees at those businesses, and taken in about $700,000 in fake in real pandemic money for those fake businesses. Again, she hasn't been convicted of this. This is what prosecutors allege, and she's going to trial very soon. What's interesting is that when she was running at home, you know, she was charged with this crime in Illinois. She was running in Illinois. She was not, she was talking about these charges in Illinois. She was basically saying that she had been kind of witch hunted against, that they were coming after her because she was a MAGA Republican and a Black American. Where the story gets particularly crazy is that after she loses that primary, you know, Florida's much later in the cycle than Illinois is. So she's able then to go right down to Florida, open a business down there, testify that she's now a Florida resident, throw her name in this completely separate primary. Because it's a blue district, she ends up running unopposed, goes straight through to the general election. But she also, basically until we connected the dots here, had not been disclosing the information to anybody that she was this same woman who was accused of this fraud and who had previously run in Illinois. So it was this very surreal kind of connect the dots process to discover that, no, in fact, this is the same person and that she is now going to be on a general election ballot in November, seemingly without, you know, if we had not reported on it, without ever disclosing this information to the voters of the district.
1: Yeah, there's not a lot of information on this. You're the first one to ring the bell. Andrew Egger, our guest from The Bulwark, he wrote an article called We Found Her, the Most Absurd General Election Candidate in America. Okay, so she loses the Illinois primary. She moves to Florida, runs in another primary, runs unopposed, and wins. When you find her and you call her up, doesn't she deny that she is the T. Brown you're actually looking for? And doesn't she sort of change her name in the process?
2: Yeah, so this is at least from the reporting point of view, was maybe the most surreal part of the whole thing, because I had figured I would call her. First of all, I kind of figured she wouldn't call me back. But when she did, I was just kind of hoping to talk to her about why she was choosing to run, given this legal case that's hanging over her head. I mean, her trial is right around the corner. Her now ex-husband pleaded guilty last year to these charges. She is fighting them, so she's actually going to trial. But when I get her on the phone, she flatly denied to me that she was this same person at all. I mean, she just told me straight up, I am not the Tedora Brown who ran in Illinois. You got the wrong idea. Then she started asking me if I was with the police, which was sort of strange, kind of hustled off the phone, promised to call me back, never called me back. If you wanted my opinion on it, kind of seemed like she just sort of panicked on that call. It wasn't quite sure how to proceed with that. Her full name is T. Dora Mayanna Brown. That has appeared in different permutations in different places in federal charging documents. They have her as T. Dora Brown. When she was running in Illinois, she was T. Dora M. Brown. Now she's in Florida. Her campaign has her as either just T. Brown or T. Mayanna Brown. I think that is a big part of the reason why nobody had really connected these dots, is that it's just a slightly different permutation of her name. We had to kind of run down an archived version of her old campaign website in Illinois in order to confirm that T. Dora Mayanna Brown was the full name of this person who had been running in Illinois. But
1: Is she raising money? Is she putting on any type of campaign? Are Republicans supporting her down in Florida in any way, shape, or form?
2: Well, this is the strange thing about it is that it's just kind of hard to figure out what she's up to for a number of reasons. One of which is that she is doing a little bit of campaign. She's got a certain amount of presence on Facebook. She's basically absent on Twitter. She's done a couple of candidate forums. Prior to the primary, she did a couple of nonpartisan candidate forums where it was basically her and all of the Democrats running in the race. If you look at her filings, she has raised extremely little money. She's brought in about $7,000 in outside donations. She has loaned her own campaign $300,000, which is, again, sort of strange given that if she is convicted of this crime she's been accused of, she will owe the federal government a lot of money. It's a strange picture, a strange scenario. When you look at the Illinois race, it kind of you could kind of stitch together. And again, I didn't get to ask her about this, although I would have liked to. But you could kind of stitch together a narrative of here's a person who's been accused of a white collar crime, and is doing a thing that we've seen from time to time as sort of a strategy for people in this situation where, you sort of wrap yourself in the MAGA flag, you try to get yourself in a position to, you know, throw your

0: about all of this is just it really does shine a spotlight on how much with just sort of the demise of local media, how much every House race, every congressional race just gets filtered through whether it ends up being nationally important or not, right? Like if you're running in a swing district, you're going to have enormous scrutiny from both sides, and like giant oppo dossiers getting compiled and everybody passed around. The stuff's going to come to light almost always. Here, in a place where, you know, the general election is more or less a foregone conclusion, it's just a totally different story. There isn't going to be local media around the resources and wherewithal to check this sort of thing out. And so you get people surviving until shockingly late in these processes without this sort of kind of basic stuff coming to light. And I think, fortunately, that is the norm in more places in the country, rather than being the exception to the rule, just because of how few swing districts we have in our kind of polarized state of America today.
1: There's no question that this is a offshoot of what we're getting now, because the crazies are running. The crazies see it as entertainment. The crazies see it as a chance to make some money off of their social media page. There is no local media to sort of call them out. And this is what happened to George Santos. Nobody really paid attention to him because it was a safe district. He was going to win anyway, right? The Democrat in this district is going to win anyway. So nobody even ran in the Republican primary. So the Democratic primary really was ultimately the general election. And so ultimately the people in that district really don't even have a choice. Because it's so overwhelmingly Democrat, and that's sort of the problem with all of this gerrymandering. Her ex-husband's in jail, correct?
0: I actually do not know whether he is currently physically incarcerated. He did plead guilty. He has already pled guilty. He's been sentenced. I assume based on that alone that he's in jail. During his sentencing, you know, he pleaded guilty to a bunch of conduct that definitely implicated her as well. I mean, essentially what prosecutors lay out in that and in the indictment against her, it's all very, you know, it's a large sum of evidence. At the same time, he has tried to essentially say that he was the primary person at fault and that she was not, you know, not the main driver of any of this stuff. She has said the same thing in court. So again, I don't want people to get the wrong idea. This is something that has not yet been proven in court, and she's going to fight it at trial. The striking things about it to me are, one, that she, again, has been in this race without ever disclosing that this matter was going on at all to the people right. in the district that she's running in now. And then, two, that when I was just asking her about it on kind of a basic factual level, she did just straight up lie to me about it all. And then the next day, her campaign manager, you know, just as we were about to publish the story, her campaign manager calls me up and I mean, the campaign manager does confirm very belatedly that this is the same person after all. But then the campaign manager tries to tell me that the charges have been dropped, but the charges haven't been dropped. The charges are still, it's layers and layers of just sort of strange behavior here of a kind that I have not, you know, had to frequently wade through before as a reporter. And it's like, look, politics attracts odd birds, you know, interesting people get involved. It's a little bit unusual to be at this stage where, you know, it's someone on a general election ballot for the U.S. House. You would ordinarily see these sorts of things up and run out of gas a little bit earlier in the process.
1: What has been the reaction since the articles come out?
0: I don't know how you really assess these things. I've been tweeting about it a lot. People have been talking about it a little bit. I've done a couple of these things. I have not yet heard back from their campaign. That was another interesting thing that T. Brown's campaign manager had asked me essentially to hold the story for a little while. Send me some documents supposedly exonerating her or demonstrating that this thing was being dropped or was on the way out. I haven't heard back from them yet since the thing was published. So I genuinely would love to talk to her. Getting past the sort of gaslighting you know, rocky start to our first conversation, but I would like to know. I mean, like obviously she's a person in a hard situation. She's a person in kind of a desperate situation, honestly.

0: I mean, she seems like a person who has had kind of a hard life, who had kind of like dragged herself up by her bootstraps and in a lot of different ways. And then obviously, you know, got involved with apparently, you know, this fraud stuff, and now is, you know, throwing spaghetti at the wall to see, you know, how she can kind of like keep the pieces together, keep her life rolling forward. I mean, on a human level, it's just a really fascinating story. I would love to be able to talk to her more about it, and I will keep my fingers crossed. But unfortunately, I'm starting to think that ship might have sailed a little bit.
1: Andrew Egger, I got about a minute left. She's in a heavily Democratic district, right? So she has a very slim chance of winning, correct?
0: Yeah, that's right. This is Frederica Wilson's Representative Frederica Wilson's district. She's retiring, so it'll be a different guy on the Democratic side who is very likely to win. It's a majority black district. Both candidates are black. But yes, I mean, I think you would really need a shockingly strong Republican wave election to make this one competitive. And if anything, it kind of seems like we are trending in the opposite direction for these.
1: Has the Republican Party of Florida said anything about her? Have they endorsed her? Have they stuck by her? Have they distanced themselves from her? Do we know?
0: I haven't seen any distancing. I mean, it's one of these things where they were never really going to spend here. They were never really, you know, putting themselves out for her to begin with. I honestly should call them up and see how they feel about it. I haven't done that yet. But yes, I mean, like this is one of these things where, I mean, she's plugged into a couple of like local Republican operatives, which in kind of an interesting way. And as far as I know, that is all still ongoing. I mean, it's an odd bird story more so than anything that's like right in the main, you know, vein of Florida politics.
1: Unfortunately, the politicians pick their voters. The voters don't pick their elected officials. And this is a prime example of that. Andrew, good stuff. Thanks for checking in, as always.
0: Yeah, thanks so much.
1: You got it. Andrew Eggers with us, the Bulwark. He has got a great story. He says that the article is, we found her, the most absurd general election candidate in America. There you go. Andrew Egger is a White House correspondent for The Bulwark, where he co-authors the daily newsletter Morning Shots. America at Night, back in a moment.
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1: Another day, another deadlocked Lindsey Clancy jury. They're deadlocked again, and apparently the judge has given them at least one more day. Go home, he basically says. Go home and rethink your position. Come back and let's do this again. So they went home today again, completely and utterly deadlocked. They don't know what's going to happen, but the judge has said, given them at least another to go home, think it over, and come back tomorrow. Prosecutors, if they come back as a hung jury, and they can't come to some type of unanimous consensus, prosecutors will have to then decide whether or not to retry Clancy in front of a brand new jury. Reporters have been told that they expect the prosecutors to bring charges again in the event of a mistrial. I don't know. I don't think you can get 12 people to agree on anything in this case. Everyone agrees on the facts, but what should society do with this poor woman? I don't think you could get 12 people to agree on anything in this case. And it's also interesting how this is dividing along male and female lines. Women have a different, somewhat more sympathetic view of Lindsey Clancy, and the men, generally speaking, have a more defiant feeling towards her. So who knows? This thing, man, the whole story is just absolutely heartbreaking. Hey, stay right there. We're going to talk Appalachian Trail with a man who walked it not once, but twice. And then, of course, phone calls. in hour number three. Our executive director tonight is Alex Hinton. Our engineer tonight is Richard Good. I'm McGraw Millhaven. This is a
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18: From ABC News, I'm Dave Packer. A deadly shooting Wednesday afternoon at a residential building in downtown Minneapolis. Police Chief Bill Peterson.
19: Officers entered the high-rise apartment building. Inside, officers encountered victims and heard additional gunfire. Officers followed the sound of the gunfire to an upper floor of the building. On that floor, officers encountered a haze that significantly limited their visibility. Officers exchanged gunfire with the suspect.
18: That shooting leaving three people dead, including the suspected gunman. President Trump predicting again that the six-month-old war with Iran will end soon. Meanwhile, one chapter of the conflict is ending.
20: The USS Lincoln, the gleaming aircraft carrier which set off from San Diego 286 days ago, docking in Thailand, covered in rust after a record-setting deployment in support of the U.S. blockade of Iran. 5,000 American sailors finally setting foot on dry land. Shakira Fairfax of New Jersey traveled to Thailand to greet her daughter Jada.
21: It was an uncertain time. It was a scary time. It was difficult. It was definitely difficult.
20: President Trump had publicly brushed off concerns about how long these American sailors were at sea.
18: ABC's Mary Bruce. The judge in the Lindsey Clancy trial has sent the jurors home after a fifth day of deliberations. ABC's Aaron Katursky.
22: The jury did not ask for anything. No evidence, no testimony, no clarification about the law. They seem to have what they need to decide. They have. They're just split.
18: Clancy admits to killing her three children. The jury is weighing whether she should be held criminally responsible. New Jersey has filed a petition asking the U.S. Supreme Court to shut down prediction markets like Kalshi and Poly Market in the state. Now, prediction market companies argue that they are not in the gambling business, but the commodities futures business. You're listening to ABC News.
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18: Police in Tucson, Arizona confirmed that Monday's fatal shooting at a gay bar was a hate crime. The shooter died with two victims. Stocks snapped a three-day losing streak Wednesday. The market has been under pressure from rising oil prices and a bond market sell-off.
3: What we are seeing are those borrowing costs surge. And this is happening not just in the U.S., it's happening all over the world. The way that this shows up is in the price of bonds, which are, you know, you own basically a government bond. Those prices are falling, which means interest rates are going up. And that's really important, because what a government bond, what that interest rate is, basically affects everything from a mortgage rate to your credit card rate. For a small business, if you're taking out a loan, it means that cost of borrowing that money is more expensive.
18: ABC's Elizabeth Schulze. Authorities in Texas rescued dozens of people from rising floodwaters as former tropical storm Edward lingered, dumping 2 feet of rain in some areas. In Livingstone, Robert Diaz was in cleanup mode.
4: I've been hearing them saying in other news, they said that water is waist deep. That water is not waist deep. That's about 18 feet deep.
18: Rains are expected through Thursday morning. Boldly going where no coin has gone before. Britain's Royal Mint is marking the 60th anniversary of the Star Trek franchise with two collectible 50 pence coins. One features four different spacecraft from the franchise, while the other stamped with a Vulcan salute, "Live long and prosper." Dave Packer, ABC News.
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2: Hey, we're going to talk Appalachian Trail in just a minute, but some other interesting news out today. In one of the largest NBA-related penalties ever levied against an NBA owner and a team, the NBA announced today that they fined the Los Angeles Clippers $30 million, and they fined Kawhi Leonard $700,000, and suspended the team's owner, Steve Ballmer, and two top executives. And they also stripped the franchise of not four, but five first-round picks. What did they do that was so egregious? Were they caught in a prostitution ring? No. Were they caught beating up their wives and girlfriends? No. Were they caught with drugs or alcohol? No. You know what they're guilty of? Circumventing the league's salary cap rules. Hey, it's one thing to dabble in drugs. It's another thing to get divorced and drag your family through the pages of a nasty divorce for some young dancer. But you can't cheat and try and circumvent the salary cap. Whoa, those are fighting words. That's something other owners don't like. Now you're getting into my pocket, all right? $30 million, team owner suspended for a year, stripped of five first-round draft picks because they got around the salary cap rules. Interesting how that's such a huge penalty and the others not so much. Stay right there, America at Night. We're going to talk Appalachian Trail. Our next guest walked it not once but twice. Fascinating story. We'll get to that next on America at Night.
1: Coming to you from the heart of the nation, this is America at Night with McGraw-Milhaven.
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3: Time to talk the Appalachian Trail. There's a new book out. It just came out. It's called Up on Cove Mountain, Adventure, Tragedy, and the Quest for Meaning on the Appalachian Trail. New York Times bestselling author Earl Swift joins us to talk about the book. Earl, welcome to America at Night.
4: Thank you so much for having me.
3: This book is not your normal, typical conversation about the Appalachian Trail, because you did it as a young man, and now you went back and did it again. Tell us the premise of the book and why you wanted to do it again and why you wanted to write about it.
4: Well, I mean, I hiked the Appalachian Trail at age 30, beginning at age 31. I turned 32 while I was doing it. And along the way, met a young couple. I was a southbounder. Back in 1990, there were very few people hiking the whole trail. And there were very, very few people hiking it southbound, about 1 in 10. And met this young couple, also hiking south. Followed them for more than a month. As we hiked through Maine and into New Hampshire, across the high, wild mountains of New Hampshire, and caught up with them finally just outside the White Mountains, and hit it off with them, established that we had chemistry. I pulled ahead after a few days because I was hiking a lot faster than they were, and then a few weeks later, they were murdered in a trailside shelter in Pennsylvania, and it made no sense to me. I had been a police reporter for the newspaper in Anchorage at that point for a couple of years, and thought I had a pretty thick skin when it came to violent crime. But this violated every assumption that I had come to make about how crime works. Yeah, you know, they had, like a lot of suburban white guys, I typically performed like a little calculus in my head whenever I heard of a crime being committed, and in this calculus, I separated myself from the victims. You know, I'd say, well, it's a good thing I don't walk the streets in that part of town at 3 a.m, or it's a good thing I'm not a crack dealer, whatever it took. And this time the math didn't work, because these guys were doing everything right. They were far more savvy in the woods than I was. And, you know, I made a much fatter target, and yet fate had somehow chosen them, and it just haunted me for years and years and years. And I continued my hike in 1990, finished it, could not shake the unease that this incident kind of instilled in me. And it took 34 years, but I eventually decided that I'd go back and rehike it, hopefully come up with an experience that was uncolored by tragedy, but also kind of just use the experience to put myself back on the trail in the mindset I was in 1990 and try to sort out exactly what the heck happened.
3: Let's go back to that first trip and the friends you made, this Molly and Jeff, who were murdered. How close did you get with them? Because I think there's got to be some type of camaraderie and some type of bond you meet when you meet people on the Appalachian Trail.
4: Well, absolutely, there is. I mean, you're fellow travelers, for lack of a better expression, on an adventure that attracts, you know, just a tiny sliver of the population, and you're subjected day to day to extremes of weather and physical demands that are mind-boggling at times. I mean, this is a trail that, going in either direction, you go through 464,000 feet of elevation gain, so nearly a 500,000 feet. It's equivalent to climbing Everest from sea level 16 times. So it's, you know, even among the people who start the trail, there's quick die-off, and you wind up with a very small cadre of folks who do the whole thing. And they, you know, the thing that really set these two apart was that I followed them. I left the northern end of the trail 12 days behind them, and I gradually caught up with them. And as I was hiking, I'd stay overnight in these trailside lean-tos, which are just three-sided Adirondack-style sheds with one side completely open to the woods, a couple feet off the ground. And in these shelters were registers, logbooks, spiral notebooks that were left so that when you pulled in, whether it was for lunch or just a break or to spend the night, you signed in your name. And back in 1990, the pre-digital days, that was a pretty important safety thing that if you went missing, at least they'd be able to tell you where to start looking by where you sign these registers. And over the years, the registers had grown into much more lavish productions. People wrote full diary entries into them. They gave shout outs to friends. Anyway, I followed these guys, and as I gained on them, I was reading their register entries, and they were just relentlessly upbeat. And, I was bug bitten, torn to pieces, missing home, missing air conditioning. And I remember thinking, God, how can they be so obnoxiously happy? But, beyond that, I just got to know them. They revealed much about themselves in these entries, so that when we finally did catch up with each other, which was about a month and 5 days into my hike, I felt like I already knew them. And then we hiked together for 3 days, two nights, and got to know each other better. Really established, we got to know each other well enough that we had real chemistry before I pulled ahead.
3: So in a sense, you were reading their diaries as they were going along the trail, in a sense. So you got to know them before you ever met them.
4: I really did, yeah. And of course, that's once I passed them, then they got to read me. And I'd occasionally yell, send a shout out to them just to say hi. And although I didn't know it at the time, they answered my shout outs a few times. Of course, there was very little chance I'd ever see those answers, but they did it anyway.
3: Yeah.
4: And as it turned out, I did get to see them for all the wrong reasons.
3: What happens to those diaries seem precious. Who changes them out? Where do they go? How are they kept? How are they stored? How are they filed?
4: Well, I don't know. That's a very good question, because there are a couple dozen clubs that maintain the trail and maintain these shelters, build the shelters, volunteer clubs, and often the volunteer clubs will keep these registers and keep them on file. They'll just collect them as they're filled up and keep them in a central location. But back in 1990, that was not yet a protocol. That, often if you were the last person to fill in a register, if the register didn't say, hey, return this book to so-and-so when it's filled, you could take it. And people did. And so finding these registers once they were filled could be a bit of a job.
3: Mm. And then so you found out, it must have been a shock for all of the people back in 1990 when this murder happened. It doesn't seem like it's a very unsafe place. Murders must never, this must have been a shock to the whole hiking community when something like this happened.
4: Oh my God, it was like a thunderclap. The trail has been finished since 1937. It's 2,200 miles long, runs from Maine to Georgia. And in the course of a typical year, 3 to 4 million people step on it. Now, the vast majority are day hikers. They have no expectation of sleeping in the woods for a night, let alone the 160 nights or so that it takes to through hike. But the numbers are huge. And since the trail's foundation, there have been 10 or 11 people who have met a violent death on the trail at the hands of another person, making it statistically one of the safest places in the world, probably, let alone the United States. It's a very safe place. And that really does amplify the effects of a crime like this.
3: Earl Swift is our guest. The new book, it just debuted. It's called Up on Cove Mountain, Adventure, Tragedy, and the Quest for Meaning on the Appalachian Trail. Earl, as much as you write in this book, and it's beautifully written and getting some great reviews, you said you wanted to go back and sort of make sense of it all. And in some sense, the sense you make is that there is no rhyme or reason to some of these tragedies.
4: Yeah, I mean, I think that's we've been trained to look for a reason for everything. You know, you see bumper stickers all the time or hear people comment, everything happens for a reason. It's how we assuage the pain that someone's feeling after they lose a pet or a loved one or whatever. And, you know, I came away from the second hike not convinced that that's true at all. I don't think that everything happens for a reason. I think that our carefully ordered lives are affected by free radicals, for lack of a better term, you know, things that just happen without explanation, that luck really exists, bad and good. And, you know, when you look at what befell Molly and Jeff, they were probably the least likely candidates for that to happen of everyone who was on the trail hiking southbound that year. They were certainly much less likely to meet that kind of end than I was. I mean, these were very outdoor savvy people. They were deeply trained in handling themselves in the backcountry. They, in addition to that, had worked with troubled teenagers by taking them into the woods and kind of scaring them straight with nature. And so they were very well trained in diffusing tense situations as well. So they had a lot going for them. You know, even if they ran into trouble. Meanwhile, I was a pasty-skinned city slicker just stumbling around blindly and ignorant in the woods. And a new backpacker, really had very little experience, did not know what I was doing. And I was hiking alone. You know, they were hiking as a pair, which most people back then believed was pretty good insurance for keeping small problems small. And you lay out all the facts, and it could very easily have been me in that shelter instead of them. Could have been any other hiker. And it was just luck, bad luck that put them in that shelter that night.
3: The book is called Up on Cove Mountain, Earl Swift, the author. Were you worried at all that it is a very safe place, and you mentioned that, but bringing attention to this tragedy, that you would somehow bring some unfavorable press to the Appalachian Trail and scare people off what is otherwise a safe and wonderful adventure?
4: I don't think so. I think that if you read the book, it becomes amply clear that this was a glaring anomaly to what you can expect out there. I mean, the risks, this is not a risk-free pursuit by any means, and I don't think any adventure is if it's truly an adventure. But the real risks a hiker faces have nothing to do with other people. They're ticks, number one, and falls, and weather-related events. I have come very close to death twice on the trail, and the perpetrators in those incidents were falling trees. So it's usually not people that'll get you. But anyone who goes onto the trail knows that there are certain dangers, and you know, you conduct yourself accordingly.
3: Yeah. Why is it easier to go, or why do more people go north to south? Why do people go more Georgia to Maine than Maine to Georgia?
4: I think that the weather is the driving force. If you start in Georgia, you're generally doing it in February, March, or April, and you're walking north with the spring. So it starts out mighty cold, especially in February. If you're in the Georgia mountains, they're high mountains. But as you go north, the spring's going north with you. And so you never really run into the blistering, you know, three digit temperatures, until you're way up. You're up in New York, maybe even into New England before summer comes on full. And you end in the late summer, early fall, so the weather's good when you're up in the mountains of New Hampshire and Maine as well. Conversely, on the going the other way, you start late summer and you deal with you start early summer, and often you have to carry winter gear in the early going, and then you go through the mid-Atlantic at the hottest point of the year, and you wind up down in Georgia in snow again. And so you have to swap out your gear twice in the course of the hike. So logistically, it's easier to go north. It also fits in with the academic calendar better. And a lot of hikers are college students or recent graduates. And, a lot of people like to hike with company. They don't like to be in the woods alone. They don't want a solitary experience. And if you're going to do that, well, everybody knows more people hike north, south to north. And so it kind of feeds on itself.
3: Earl Swift, our guest. Hold that thought. The book is called Up on Cove Mountain. Just debuted this week. John Grisham called it a hell of a book. That's Up on Cove Mountain, Adventure, Tragedy, and a Quest for Meaning on the Appalachian Trail. He did it once, and he's done it twice, and he's here to talk about it. And he's written about it and here to talk about it. America at Night, back in a moment.
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9: The book is called Up on Cove Mountain, Adventure, Tragedy, and the Quest for Meaning on the Appalachian Trail. Very lucky are you to meet someone who goes on one Appalachian Trail from beginning to end. Our guest has done it twice, 34 years apart, and has written a book called Up on Cove Mountain. Earl, take me through some of the differences between 1990 and when you did it recently. I suspect there are a lot of differences. Take me through some of them.
10: Well, I'm holding the biggest difference, and that is the smartphone I'm talking to you with. That all pretty much all of the major tectonic shifts in the thru-hiking experience or outdoors experiences anywhere can be traced to that one development. 2007 arrival of the smartphone changed everything. I'll give you an example. I mean, back in 1990, you used paper maps. You used guidebooks that weigh a bit. If you wanted to take pictures, you carried a point-and-shoot camera. All of those things now are contained in the cell phone. If you wanted to make a phone call in 1990, you had to hitch. You'd get to a road crossing and hitchhike into the nearest town and use a payphone. If you wanted anything to eat, a pizza, say, you hitchhike into town to a pizza parlor. Now you can use your cell phone to call ahead when you're nearing a road crossing. Say you're 2 miles out. You can call ahead to a pizza parlor in the nearest town and arrange to have them meet you at the trailhead when you get there in an hour. I mean, it's just, you know, that was science fiction in 1990. No one would, it was inconceivable that would ever be a possibility. You're constantly tethered to the grid now to a degree that you never were in 1990. And consequently, it's a much safer experience in some ways. You know, you're never incommunicado for long. At the same time, I'm kind of bitter. I feel bittersweet about it because you are tethered to the grid the whole time. One thing that phones have created is a little pocket economy around the trail's flanks. People who offer rides, for instance, shuttle drivers who offer rides from trailheads into towns, and they charge you for it. People who have turned their homes into B&Bs or hostels specifically aimed at hikers. You know, none of that would have been possible in 1990 because there was no way to make a reservation. There was no way to reach a shuttle driver. So you see far fewer people hitchhiking now than you used to, although I still do it.
9: Yeah.
10: And you see people sleeping between sheets a lot more than you did in the course of a 6-month through hike.
9: So you're telling me that you can DoorDash from the Appalachian Trail today?
10: You certainly can. Shocking though that may be, yes, you can.
9: There are a couple of
10: shelters close enough to trailheads that you could actually almost have it delivered right to your sleeping bag.
9: Doesn't that sort of take away the whole experience of one with nature and trying to find yourself and rediscover who you are?
10: Well, for me it does, but I'm not quite as phone dependent as a lot of younger hikers I ran into. I debated whether to carry a phone at all on my hike. And when I hike, I generally keep it in airplane mode and use it just to take pictures. And then at night, I would send out a text. If I had service, I would shoot a text to my daughter and my girlfriend just to let them know I was alive. But that was pretty much the extent of my phone use. But there are some people who are as dependent on their phones out in the woods as they are living in the city. They never put them down. And consequently, they have to carry some gear to keep those phones charged, you know, and you've also got a whole another level of hiker who is actively vlogging or blogging as they go and have pretty big electronic setups that they're carrying as well, just so they can maintain connection with the internet.
9: But between 1990 and now, how many more people hike the Appalachian Trail?
10: I'm guessing 10 times as many, at least. It was a pretty unpopulated population. When I did it in 1990, there were 230 people who claimed to have finished the trail northbound that year, and just 8 of us who finished it southbound. Nowadays, you probably see 238 people start every day during the bubble down in Georgia. So it's just a completely different scale. And And what ushered it in was eight years after I did my first hike, Bill Bryson published A Walk in the Woods. And that was the point of inflection for you know, the popularity of thru hiking. That put thru hiking on the map. And there have been earlier impetuses for spikes in trail usage, but nothing that compares to the effects of A Walk in the Woods.
11: So we have Bill Bryson to blame for all this, is what you're saying.
10: or to credit, you know, depending on how you want to look at it. He definitely put it front and center in the country's consciousness.
11: Yeah.
10: It was kind of this niche thing you did before he came along.
11: Yeah.
10: And now you see entire families hiking attempting to
11: hike
10: together.
11: Earl Swift, our guest. The book is called Up on Cove Mountain. Let's go back to your first hike, which you then had to endure halfway through the news that this couple you met has died. A lot of people, you carried on and finished. Take me through your reasoning finishing after this, and take me through how the first run, you say, changed your life forever.
10: Well, I decided to keep hiking because an arrest was made, and it became it was pretty clear from the start that this was a one-in-a-million kind of occurrence. A lot of the people who decided to drop off the trail, they were almost all Southbounders, were, you know, because we were still left. We were only halfway through our hikes, whereas Northbounders, many of them had already finished. A lot of the Southbounders who dropped out immediately as soon as we heard that there was this trouble in Pennsylvania. I instead, with a group of other Southbounders, when we were all in Shenandoah National Park when we heard about it, we holed up at a hostel just south of the park, just waiting to see whether an arrest would be made and whether it was safe to continue. And because we took that strategy, I think all of us who did that continued hiking. We were there long enough to see an arrest made. We were there long enough to get just a sufficient number of details that we could establish that we were safe continuing the hikes, that there was really no reason to quit, that this tragedy had been very specific, very carefully aimed at just a, you know, one place on one night and at two people. So I continued and because so many people left, my hike from that point south was extremely solitary. I mean, there were stretches where I ran into nobody for a couple of weeks at a time.
11: Mm.
10: And so that was a bit strange feeling.
11: Yeah.
10: Although I had the same feeling this last time too, because I did the first half in the winter and found that there weren't a lot of people out in sub-freezing temperatures.
11: How long does it go? How long did it take you from start to finish?
10: The first hike took 158 days, 5 months, 5 days. Second hike, because it's I broke it up into pieces over the course of the year, I'm guessing it was closer to 7 months.
11: Yeah. When you're walking in the woods in solitary for a week at a time, where does your mind go? What do you end up talking about? What do you end up talking to yourself about? What do you realize about life?
10: Well, the second point you made, what do you end up talking to yourself about, is really the appropriate one here, because you don't, you know, if you're southbound, you just don't run into a lot of people, except when you run into the northbound bubble. And so for

0: And that's one of the major appeals of hiking for me is that I wind up physically tired after a hike, but mentally rejuvenated almost. It really is it's a mind clearing exercise. It's got a lot in common with yoga there.
1: There's the physicality of it, obviously, walking every day. You're only walking 5 miles, 6 miles, 10 miles every day, but you're walking, and so it's physical, but it's also mental at the same time.
0: Oh, it's mostly mental, and it's not 5, 6, or 10 miles a day. It's 11, 14, 20. You wouldn't be able to finish a through hike if you were doing 5 or 6 miles a day. You have to pour it on, and you're carrying a load. My pack weighed empty of food and water. It's called a base weight. Weighed about 26 pounds, which by 1990 standards was incredibly light. I'm talking about in 2024. That's what it weighed. You add 2 liters of water and 4 days' worth of food, and I'm carrying 40 pounds. Now, that may not sound like much, but if you go to Walmart, next time you're in Walmart, go to the cat litter aisle and pick up a 40-pound box of cat litter. And imagine carrying that on your back up a 4,000-foot climb on a mountain. And it kind of brings into focus just how ridiculous this undertaking really is. 40 pounds is a lot of weight to carry. And, it just, you just get the physicality is brutal. And one of the unforeseen aspects of a hike, I think, is what it does in terms of your appetite, because you're burning 5 to 6,000 calories a day, and about 2 weeks into the hike, you start developing what's called hiker hunger, and it's ravenous, it's gluttonous. It is a bright fire that burns within you that has to be quenched, and you just eat everything that is placed in front of you and ask for more. And then, of course, at the end of your hike, you have the problem of having to dial down that hiker hunger. Otherwise, you pop like a popcorn kernel.
1: In the book, Up on Cove Mountain, Adventure, Tragedy, and the Quest for Meaning on the Appalachian Trail, Earl Swift, our guest for a couple of more minutes. It was interesting how you mentioned it was harder then, but there are different, you mentioned easier because DoorDash or your phone or but in some ways, it's harder today than it was back then or more difficult. Take me through some of those.
0: I don't know that it was harder either time when you get down to it. The trail itself hasn't changed. What of course for me, what changed, I was more than twice as old as I was the first time. And if I were to offer any advice to folks, it would be, if you have the choice between hiking the AT at age 32 or at age 66, go with 32, because it damn near killed me the second time. There it really isn't. What has changed and what is changing is, and it alongside the kind of conveniences that technology has brought, we've got a climate change issue that is presenting itself in such a way that you can see it happening on the trail. And it takes many forms, wildfires being one of them. I got chased by five wildfires this last hike. But the big thing is water. Water has disappeared from pieces of the trail, for all of the hiking season, or damn near all of it, to the point where we're coming up on a time, and it will not be long from now, when you will not be able to find any naturally occurring water in streams or springs at the height of the summer from, say, mid-Massachusetts, Great Barrington, that area, down to Southwest Virginia. A huge chunk of the middle 800 miles of the trail is going bone dry every year. And that was probably the biggest challenge of this second hike, was the whole second half of my hike. That is the northern half, because I did it as a flip-flop this time. I started in the middle, hiked south, flipped up to the north, and then hiked back to the middle. Water was the big question mark.
1: So
0: And,
1: back in the day, you could fill up your water bottle with a fresh water stream, but now you can't do that.
0: Well, you still had to filter the water back then because it would make you as sick as it would today,
1: Right.
0: but at least there was water in the stream. Now there's no water in it. It's just a gully that you encounter that's filled with dry leaves. It doesn't look like it ever had water in it. That's the problem. It's not the quality of the water, it's the total absence thereof.
1: You mentioned

0: You mentioned earlier ticks. How bad of a tick problem is it? Because we're starting to hear more and more about ticks these days.
1: Sure, absolutely, well, especially with alpha-gal, you know, becoming a real scourge, especially here in the East. Ticks can overwinter now to a degree that they never could before. And not only are they attacking people, but they have done a terrible number on the moose population of New England, to the point that there are a couple of counties in Maine that were studied, and they found that 90% of newly born moose calves were not surviving their first years because they were bled dry by ticks. So it's Lyme disease is probably the number one health hazard for anybody through hiking, spending any serious time out on the trail now. But you've got other illnesses, tick-borne illnesses right behind it, and ticks are a real issue.
0: Yeah. The book is called Up on Cove Mountain, Adventure, Tragedy, and the Quest for Meaning on the Appalachian Trail. It just dropped. Earl Swift is the author. He did it once 34 years ago, and then he did it again, and he chronicled it in this book called Up on Cove Mountain. As I mentioned, John Grisham called it one heck of a book. Earl, last question for you. Were you able to put and to come to some type of understanding or able to at least understand Molly and Jeff and their friendship, how brief it was and how it changed your life?
1: To some degree, yes, I think, and to others, not in any way that was satisfying or comforting. What happened to them, I don't think I'll ever be able to fully resolve. But these were two people who would have made a difference, and I think their loss hit me as hard as it did, in part because I recognized that just from our brief intersection out there. It was easy to see. They were remarkable people, and they didn't deserve the fate they got.
0: That's Earl Swift, and he's written the book Up on Cove Mountain. It was just released, and John Grisham called it a hell of a book. Adventure, Tragedy, and the Quest for Meaning on the Appalachian Trail, Up on Cove Mountain, Earl Swift. Earl, thank you very much for stopping by. Good luck on the book tour, and we hope to talk to you down the road.
1: Thank you so much. It's been a pleasure.
0: You got it. America at Night, back in a moment.
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0: Hey, I got some sad news for you. Story about the changing times. The Saturday Evening Post. That's right, the Saturday Evening Post, that famous magazine that published Jack London stories and, of course, Norman Rockwell art, has announced that it will no longer print their issues. Starting in January, they have announced that their 50,000 subscribers in the most recent issue will receive it only online. They blame rising production costs, declining ad revenue, and shifting reader habits. Their president of operations says they've been dealing with this for over a decade. We continued to hope it would turn around or life would get better. Now we're pretty sure it is not going to get any better. And so they are going to stop publishing the Saturday Evening Post. Get a little tinge of nostalgia. Some sad news there. All right, stay right there. We're going to do some open phones next hour. Phone calls, text messages, plenty of phone calls. We'll take those as well as voicemails. America at Night. Our executive director is Alex Hinton. Our engineer behind the stick is Richard Good. I'm McGraw Millhaven. This is America at Night on Westwood One.
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8: From ABC News, I'm Dave Packer. The war with Iran intensifying, with the U.S. carrying out fresh strikes. President Trump Wednesday evening.
9: The leaders are gone. All of their technology is gone. Their weapons are largely gone. Other than that, they're doing quite well.
8: But here at home,
9: their economy is totally shot.
8: Here at home, the war is keeping oil and gas prices elevated. ABC's Elizabeth Schulze says the U.S. is not getting a break from overall costs, including borrowing money.
10: This is concerning investors globally, because if it gets that much more expensive to borrow money, we're in a lot of debt as a country. That means it is also getting more expensive for the federal government to pay off its debt as those rates go up. And the people who own bonds, it's investors, it's other countries. It's, you know, this is a huge part, kind of foundation of the global economy.
8: A shooting in a Minneapolis apartment building leaving three people dead, including the suspected gunman. Officers are among those wounded by gunfire in that shootout with the suspect. Police Chief Bill Peterson.
11: I'm truly sickened by this level of violence. That feeling is tempered only by the courageous actions of the Minneapolis police officers who responded without hesitation.
8: Defense Secretary Pete Hegseth is facing growing criticism from Republicans after the resignation of Army Secretary Dan Driscoll and a string of firings. ABC's Louis Martinez.
12: There have been tensions going on for quite some time with Defense Secretary Pete Hegseth. As we've seen, Hegseth has intervened in the promotions of certain senior officers to the general officer level. Some of those promotions were stopped. We've also seen Hegseth be highly involved in the Army's senior ranks because he fired the Army's top general, General Randy George, back in April.
8: GOP Senator Tom Tillis slammed Hegseth as inept, accusing him of creating a leadership void in the top ranks. Day six of deliberations on tap for the Massachusetts jury in the Lindsey Clancy murder trial. For the second time, jurors told the judge they were deadlocky again, instructed them, keep trying. You're listening to ABC News.
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8: Disney star Carla Jeffrey has died, according to her Instagram. She was 33. The actress was known for her role as Bree in the Zombies franchise. Disney is the parent company of ABC News. New Jersey is asking the Supreme Court to shut down prediction markets in the state.
15: New Jersey's appeal to the Supreme Court marks the first time the legality of sites like Kalshi and Polymarket has been raised to the nation's highest court. It is shaping up to be a landmark legal battle over the power of whether states or the federal government should regulate the rapidly growing prediction markets. Federal appeals courts are split. New Jersey argues it has regulated gambling in the state for more than a century. Companies say Congress wants the Commodity Futures Trading Commission to oversee online sports wagering. Michelle Franzen, ABC News.
8: The NBA has suspended Los Angeles Clippers owner Steve Ballmer 1 year, and the team ordered to pay a $30 million fine for violating salary cap circumvention rules in a case involving Kawhi Leonard. NBA senior insider Shams Charania has more on the investigation.
16: It essentially shows that the Clippers weren't technically funneling money to Kawhi Leonard. There was no napkin with money being given to him on an agreement, but they actively helped him obtain financial revenue from companies, four in specific, as far as getting money off the court along with his NBA contract.
8: The Clippers say they'll challenge the decision. Dave Packer, ABC News.
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4: Welcome in. Glad to have you join me. Mike will be back tomorrow, so I'll be with you one more day. We're going to have some fun today. We got a lot to cover, too. A lot happening in our world. Democrats yesterday in the U.S. House of Representatives had a great chance to clarify their position on socialism. And they made it pretty clear that they do not oppose socialism. 192 House Democrats refused to disavow socialism in a vote on a House resolution put up by the Republicans yesterday. Almost every House Democrat voted against a congressional resolution that would disavow socialism and calling for the enactment of President Trump's election security bill. None of the Democrats want any part of it. Does that not tell you the story? If there was any doubt whatsoever, if the Democrat Party is leaning towards socialism, then we have the answer today. This was a non-binding resolution. It was introduced by Representative Jeff Crank from Colorado. He's a Republican. Ask lawmakers to condemn and denounce socialism in all of its forms, including the increasingly influential Democrat Socialist of America, and oppose the implementation of socialist policies in the U.S. You would think it'd be a pretty easy decision, right? The resolution passed 220 to 192. Again, all 192 Democrats opposed the measure. 8 Democrats did vote with Republicans. Representative Kathy Castor, Vincent Gonzalez, Darren Soto, Jared Golden, Marie Perez, Don Davis, some of these names I don't recognize. So there were a few, but very few. 2 Democrats voted present, Chrissy Houlihan and Maggie Goodlander. And when you vote present, you're just basically saying, I don't have an opinion. The Crank charged ahead of the vote, saying the DSA candidate platform stands in direct contrast to our republic. Getting rid of the United States Senate, open borders, defunding the police, allowing non-citizens to vote in federal elections, those aren't consistent with our Constitution. DSA is an insidious movement within the Democrat Party. And he's right. One rep explained how communism in Cuba destroyed her mother's family, stripping her mother of her home, her grandfather of his small business, and causing my family to break up and never see each other again. This was a House member on the floor describing her family's personal experience. You know, this whole Democrat socialist movement, it's been on the verge of taking over the Democrat Party for quite some time. Because Democrats love to give stuff away. Democrats love to promise free stuff. And younger Americans, they love free stuff. They don't want to have to work. Unlike my generation, we expected to go to school, finish our school, get a job, and work and support our family. That's how it's done. Today, younger people, parents are having trouble getting them out of the home. And since Zohran Mamdani in New York had his breakthrough victory, it's really just emboldened this whole movement. I mean, he's a young guy. He's very articulate. And when he promises you, if you live in New York City, he promises you that your rent's not going to go up or that you're going to have a government-owned grocery store just down the street from you that's going to have free stuff, why wouldn't you support him? An analysis by the Brookings Institution found that 123 DSA-endorsed candidates have won primaries in the 2026 cycle. Let that sink in. This is not just a fringe element. It's starting to move into the mainstream here. 123 Democrat Socialists of America endorsed candidates winning in this 2026 cycle. This included 19 in congressional races, 5 in statewide contest. 19 potential members of the U.S. Congress. Several socialist candidates have been boosted by Mayor Mamdani, and you've got lefty lawmakers like AOC and Senator Bernie Sanders who are encouraging them as well. Does this scare you like it scares me, that this is catching on in our country? Representative Rashida Tlaib said during the House floor debate yesterday, corporate greed is hurting Americans, not Democrat socialists who are fighting for the universal health care, child care, and clean water. See, they see companies like Apple and some of the pharmaceuticals, Pfizer and some of these large companies, they see them as greedy. And they're making a profit off of the average American's back, and so we need to come up with a way to give it back. Ms. Tlaib accused Republicans of cutting out outlays to federal programs to give corporate donors $4.5 trillion in tax breaks. I never understand where people like Ms. Tlaib thinks that our goods and services come from. If these companies aren't allowed to make a profit, why would they even want to stay in business, producing a product and supplying good-paying jobs to people? She continued saying, but yet here we are blaming again Democrat socialists who are trying to make life easier for our families, not the billionaire class. And I proudly, as a DSA member, say tax the rich. She has no clue, does she, that this is not sustainable? Yeah, just give it away. Who's going to produce that product that she wants to give away? 800-655-MIKE, 800-655-6453 is how you join the conversation. Are you concerned that the DSA is starting to get a foothold into our political process? Does it scare you that 123 DSA-endorsed candidates won their primaries back in the spring? Is that concerning? Love to hear from you. You can text me, 800-655-6453. You can call, and we'll put you in queue and take as many calls as we possibly can. And, of course, emails directly, joey@joeyhudson.com. I mean, this is very concerning. And, again, I see how it's attractive. If somebody's promising you that you don't have to work, we're going to supply you with a free apartment and a government-run grocery store down the street from you. Just go down and get food whenever you want it. Are they not smart enough to understand that this just simply won't work? Somebody has to work to produce the product. Somebody has to work and be paid at that grocery store. It's how our system has worked for hundreds of years, and we've been pretty successful at it up until now. Love to hear from you. 800-655-MIKE, 800-655-6453. Joey Hudson in for Mike today.

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1: Joey Hudson in for Mike. If you're joining us on the Salem News Channel, you see that beautiful shot of Spirit Lake, Iowa. What a beautiful lake. Hope you're joining us on the Salem News Channel. 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So we're talking today about this resolution yesterday. It was a non-binding resolution introduced by Representative Jeff Crank, a Republican from Colorado, simply asking lawmakers to condemn and denounce socialism in all its forms. You would think this would be an easy vote, right? Well, 192 House Democrats would disagree with you because they voted against it. It was an easy way for the Democrat Party to once and for all denounce socialism. They wouldn't do it. A number of Democrats were complaining about the resolution, saying that that it was a stupid resolution. That was Representative Mark Pocan of Wisconsin. He said it completely ignores the reality of Americans are worried about today. Americans are worried about socialism. There were, in defense of some Democrats, there were 8 Democrats who voted for the resolution. So there are 8 Democrats who believe socialism is a bad thing. There are 192 who think that it's okay. And as we are headed into the midterm elections, that should be scary. That should get our attention. If you are even considering supporting a Democrat for any office, this should have you to pause. Because this is the new Democrat Party. The new Democrat Party is being taken over by the Democrat Socialists of America. When they have 123 DSA-endorsed candidates win their primaries, it kind of tells you where the Democrat Party is headed, right? 800-655-6453, 800-655-MIKE is how you can join the conversation. Let's start with Tom, who is in Toccoa, Georgia. Welcome, Tom. You're on the Mike Gallagher Show.
2: Hey, Joey. Always great to hear you substituting for Mike. And you and the whole crew there have done a wonderful job in your Greenville station, WORD. I get to listen to Tara more than anybody else just because of my schedule, but What a great job. Thank you, sir.
1: Well, thank you, Tom. I appreciate that.
2: I'm sure Mike Gallagher had something to do with all that.
1: Well, he sure did. And let me encourage you to get up just a little bit earlier and tune in to Sunrise Carolina, where I start at 5 a.m. every morning.
2: I'll take that under advisement.
1: There you go.
2: All right. So number one, this has been in the works for the takeover of one or both political parties by the communists. And as documented in the congressional record put in 1960 by Representative Sid Herlong of Florida, the document, anybody can look it up, is 45 goals of the Communist Party to take over America from within. 1963 congressional record. And just look it up, and that's about that takeover of one or both political parties is item 15 or 16 on that list. Number two, you mentioned Mondami. I call him Zoran the Moron because to support a that has at its core the death and misery of hundreds of millions and misery for billions of people on planet Earth, you have to be really a moron to support that. And finally, as articulate too.
1: Hey, we're losing you there, Tom. Appreciate your phone call. We had I think Tom's down in Toccoa, Georgia, and there's some mountains down in that area, so he must have gotten into a bad cell phone area. Appreciate the call. 800-655-6453. Dan is in Florida. Welcome, Dan.
3: Yes, Joey. Well, I think it's about time we go in and research American history, the history that the colleges and high schools will not teach, called the creator, the man who created the Progressive American Socialist Party was named Eugene Debs. He was born in 1855 in Terre Haute, Indiana. He was a state rep for Indiana. He ran for the presidency five times from 1900 to 1920. He not only created the American Socialist Party, he created the IWW, International Workers of the World Movement, back then.
1: Mm-hmm.
3: He ran for president from 1900 to 1920, five times. The last time he ran, he was in jail. He befriended Woodrow Wilson over that period of time to the point where he helped convince him to bring in federal income tax. Now, Woodrow Wilson also created railroad unions, which was not helpful for the country. Now, before he died, he made this statement: I am no longer a socialist. I am a communist.
1: Wow. Yep. Yep. Well, look, we know that you're right, Dan. You know, this is a movement that it just didn't start overnight, but it seems to be getting some legs recently with the success of Zohran Mamdani and some of the other socialists. Again, people like free stuff. If you promise these kids that they don't have to work, they're going to get free rent, free groceries, why wouldn't they like it? Joey Hudson in for Mike today.
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1: Hey, it's Mike. I'm away for a few days. I know Joey is doing his normal fantastic job guest hosting, but I wanted to stop in to make a big announcement. Think about your summer vacation of 2027. We are thrilled to announce the return of the Patriots Alaska Cruise. My friend and colleague Larry O'Connor and I are going to be your co-hosts. Think of it, July 18th through the 27th of 2027, we'll be on board the Nordam out of Seattle. 7 days of exploring all that Alaska has to offer, the glaciers, the fjords, the majesty. And every night we'll get together on that beautiful stage and we'll have town hall events, special personalized meet and greets. You won't want to miss this trip. This has been one of the most successful trips in the history of the Mike Gallagher Show. 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
2: And let me encourage you to go ahead and book your stateroom now, because the Alaskan cruise is just amazing. If you've never been to Alaska, this is the way to see it. You'll have great fun with hundreds of other like-minded radio conservative, just patriots. And you're going to have a great time visiting with Mike and Larry, and there'll be other special guests on board. So it will be the vacation of your lifetime, and you'll get to see some beautiful country. So let me encourage you to go ahead and book for the 2027 Patriots Alaskan Cruise. We're talking about an opportunity yesterday that Democrats had to disavow socialism, and they refused to do so. 192 House Democrats refused to disavow socialism and voted against a non-binding resolution. Again, this was non-binding. It was just sort of a poll. And quite often, members of the House and Senate, they will introduce these non-binding resolutions just to have somebody on the record. And boy, do we have them on the record. 192 House Democrats basically said, we support socialism by voting against this. And this is so important because as we are literally just months away now from the midterm elections, and we see the money that is being spent on some of these primaries. $1.2 billion was spent in this year's primaries by just 20 donors. $1.2 billion. And one of those big spending donors, a father and son who supports Democrats, George Soros and Alex Soros. The Soros family and some of their affiliated entities reportedly contributed $103.7 million, overwhelmingly towards Democrat candidates. About $102 million of that went to Democracy PAC, which in turn moves money into other Democrat political groups. And you've also got billionaire investor Jeff Yass, who also supports Democrats. But when you see these Democrats spending this kind of money, again, the source is $102 million. This is not tax deductible, so they're not doing it for tax purposes. They're doing it to buy influence. And at a time when we have some of our Republican candidates who are struggling in some of the battleground states, some of the most recent polls, Republicans are down 2 points in Alaska. 7.5 points just down below me in Georgia, 2.3 points in Maine, 1.8 points in Michigan, 2.6 points in Ohio, 2 points down in New Hampshire, 8 points down in North Carolina, and Ken Paxton is having a tough time in Texas. Right now, that the Real Clear Politics polling aggregate has him down 1.9%. And we got the Democrat Party proudly standing by socialism. Again, that's scary to me. Love to hear from you. 800-655-MIKE, 800-655-6453. You can text me, call. Alex will put you in queue. We'll talk as time permits. Email me directly, joey@joeyhudson.com. Let's go to Malcolm, who's in Michigan. Welcome, Malcolm, to the Mike Gallagher Show.
0: Hey, thank you. God bless.
2: God bless you, my friend. What's up?
0: I'm not particularly concerned. Myself, I'm a political historian, although, you know, I consider myself an amateur historian. I've only been studying it for 15 years, but
2: yep.
0: I don't see this as a new phenomena. In my estimation, it's been at least 100 years that socialism has been, you know, taking hold or a part of the United States. So I'm not concerned about, you know, these DSA members.
2: So you don't think that that in the last few years they become a much stronger force within our elected politics?
0: I do not. You don't, no.
2: You don't. Okay. Having a Democrat socialist elected mayor of New York, that's not a sign to you that maybe they're gaining some traction?
0: No, because I would say that the start of 100 years ago, but one of the first mayors that really kind of started that, he was a socialist himself. He was the son of immigrants, Taney Hall. I mean, he was a socialist. So again, New York is not new to socialism in their politics. Like,
2: it's maybe new to us because
0: you know what I'm saying? But okay, go ahead.
2: So Malcolm, are you a socialist?
0: Oh, no.
2: Okay.
0: What's that old saying? It's like, I'm a communist with my family. I'm a socialist with my friends. I'm a capitalist with everybody else kind of thing, you know?
2: Yeah. Mm-hmm. Yeah.
0: But no, I'm not personally a socialist. Politically, I'm not a socialist. I actually voted for Donald Trump in the last election. But yeah, I'm not. I wouldn't consider myself a socialist. I have my own business. I employ people. I definitely believe in the power of collective economics and the power of capitalism to bring people out of impoverished situations. I've studied that as well. The impacts on China, the impacts on the global South, how capitalism has...
2: So you don't agree with and support socialism. You just don't see it as a big threat.
0: Right, because I don't see it as a new thing. I think it's been constant, and it's maybe kind of rebranded, or they've...
2: Yep.
0: Honestly, I think they've kind of taken a page out of the shock jock playbook, just kind of saying things that are really brash and loud. No, I think it's been a constant. Even Keynesian economics. I mean, that's highly socialistic economics, and that's what some people argue saved the United States from depression, was our heavily socialistic spending. So it's like, you know what I'm saying? We can't, you know, it's like it's been here. It's a part of the United States. And some political historians agree that actually they were scared 100 years ago that socialism, communism was going to take effect. So why don't we do socialism light? Let's do these little programs that would get people on board, and that way it wouldn't be this groundswell of support.
2: I got it. Well, Malcolm, I appreciate your positive attitude. You know, it does concern me, but I get it, you know, and Malcolm's right. I mean, they've kind of repackaged it, rebranded it, and they've got some new talking points. And you got these younger Democrat socialists. I mean, you've got people like the mayor of New York, Mamdani, who... You know, he does throw things out that he wants to get attention and get clicks and get social media comments and likes and follows. This new generation, they're taking advantage of social media, and they're doing a good job of it. 800-655-6453. Let's go to Tom, who is in New York. Welcome, Tom.
3: This guy, Abdul, who's running for the Senate seat in Michigan, when he says things like he doesn't like the fireworks, I believe what he's really saying is he doesn't like us celebrating the 4th of July, period. And I don't think he recognizes our forefathers as legitimate founders of this nation. I think they're all like that. And they can't wait to stick the Constitution in the paper shredder. You know, we're going to be in a lot of trouble. People got to wake up. We're going to be in a lot of trouble, people, if these people get control over this country.
2: Yep.
3: And that's where they're heading.
2: Yep. And I agree with the caller just a minute ago, Malcolm, saying it's been around for a while. It has. But that's how, Tom, that's how these groups are.

0: That's how Jesse Waters got started. Jesse Waters was the man on the street for Bill O'Reilly years ago, and just had a knack for catching up with people out on the street. And you know, it's amazing how little people know about our system of government at times. And you're right; some of these young people, they're just clueless. They don't have an interest. I guess they just think that it's all going to take care of itself. 800-655-6453. Let's go to Mary Ellen in Florida. Welcome, Mary Ellen.
1: Thank you. I'd like to share my story. I'm 85. My grandmother came from Ireland legally through Ellis Island, and she was a Democrat set by Roosevelt. I voted for Kennedy. I was a Democrat. Kennedy said, ask what you can do for your country, not what your country right. can do for you. I'm going to fast forward to my 25-year-old grandson who believes he's transgender. Yeah. He also has a college education from Temple paid for by the other grandparents. He's never known debt.
0: Yep.
1: He's got a certificate to teach, and he qualified for food stamps. I would like to know, how in the world can this young man qualify for food stamps? And I'm not on board with it.
0: Yeah.
1: But the younger generation has been led down a very dangerous path, and it's going to take every adult in this country to stop it.
0: Yep. Well, they got to wake up, Mary Ellen, and I'm sure that's probably painful for you to watch your grandson, and hopefully he'll wake up soon. But there's so many like that who I guess they just think that they don't have to work, and that there is free food, there's free rent, and that's just the American way. But it's not how our country is built.
1: Absolutely not. You you earned a living, you paid your bills, and then you spent your money on fun.
0: Exactly.
1: That's the way I was raised. All my bills got paid first.
0: And that's how I was raised as well, Mary Ellen. Appreciate your phone call. Thanks for listening. 800-655-6453 is how you join the conversation. You can email me, joe@joeyhudson.com. I'm in for Mike today. Mike's back tomorrow.

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1: Joey Hudson in for Mike today on the text line. Texter says the Latin word for left is sinister, as in sinister meaning sneaky and evil. Does that not remind you of today's political left? Any questions? I think you probably cleared that up. Texter says an ignored reason of why socialism is getting legs is that it is increasingly harder to make a living. There's no middle class, and my college-graduated son can't get a sustainable job, and then some of his friends are making astronomical salaries. There's no middle class, and Republicans, by and large, are not coming to our defense. Your comments are welcome on the text line as well, 800-655-6453. Let's go back to the phones. I'm going to start with Randy, who is in Texas. Welcome to the Mike Gallagher Show.
2: Hey, yes, I'm a veteran of the Vietnam War, and the many hundreds of thousands of veterans that have served since World War II who've been fighting all these isms that have been out there, do the Democratic Socialists really think that we're going to sit back as they take more and more control? Hopefully they won't during the election will prove that we're just going to sit here and take it? Because I go back, I've been watching a lot of things on the Revolutionary War, and it's almost like, we're seeing some beginnings of that again, except for a king. We're going to be fighting Democratic Socialists. But my question is, do you really think they expect that we're just going to sit here and take it?
1: Yeah. Well, I hope we don't sit here and take it. And thank you for your service to our country. And that's why I think we need to be talking about these things, because we got to wake up, and we got to parents, we need to, need to teach your kids. They got to go out and work. Sometimes I think parents, and again, Peg and I don't have children, so I'm probably not one to give advice on parenting, but, I know my mom and dad, I started working at our next door neighbor's restaurant when I was in the fifth grade. And I always worked to earn money to buy the things that I wanted. Today, kids are just, they're new cars, they got iPhones, they don't have to work. I mean, you got kids in their mid to late 20s and early 30s still living at home with mom and dad, and they're paying all the expenses, and they think it, I guess, that it's just all free, and that's why they're open to socialism, they're open to that way of life, because they don't want to work and pay for things.
2: Well, I guess they need to sit down and read your history book, and the Democratic Socialists can never answer the question, which we don't ask enough, is where has this ever really worked in the world? Where has socialism, communism, whatever, where has it really worked? And there's nothing. I mean, you can start mentioning all these countries. But as a veteran, no matter what happens, they'll get my Republicans will get my vote. But I'm just not going to put up with this. And I think a lot of people will not. So hopefully we won't come down to any kind of bloodshed. So have a good day, Joey.
1: Yep. Thank you, Randy. Appreciate your phone call. 800-655-MIKE, 800-655-6453. Nancy is in Philadelphia. Welcome, Nancy.
3: Good day. I want to mention another huge group of people, in fact, maybe the largest group of people who vote, who do not have a good economic situation, and it's women. Mm-hmm. Women over the age of 65 who are on Social Security, they don't have a job anymore, no salary from a job, and they have no spouse, either because they're single or divorced. And that's the largest group of people who vote. Not only that, the women in the baby boomer generation are that group. And that's why Hillary wants to run again, because she'll get every woman's vote.
1: Yep. Well, I hope she doesn't run again. If she does, I hope she doesn't get every woman's vote. But you make a good point, Nancy. Appreciate your phone call. So how old is too old to be a United States senator? Well, Ed Markey proved that being 80 is being electable. He won his primary yesterday in Massachusetts. That and much more coming up on the Mike Gallagher Show. I'm Joey Hudson, in for Mike today.
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12: From ABC News, I'm Dave Packer. A deadly shooting Wednesday afternoon at a residential building in downtown Minneapolis. Police Chief Bill Peterson.
13: Officers entered the high-rise apartment building. Inside, officers encountered victims and heard additional gunfire. Officers followed the sound of the gunfire to an upper floor of the building. On that floor, officers encountered a haze that significantly limited their visibility. Officers exchanged gunfire with the suspect.
12: That shooting leaving three people dead, including the suspected gunman. President Trump predicting again that the six-month-old war with Iran will end soon. Meanwhile, one chapter of the conflict is ending.
14: The USS Lincoln, the gleaming aircraft carrier which set off from San Diego 286 days ago, docking in Thailand, covered in rust after a record-setting deployment in support of the U.S. blockade of Iran. 5,000 American sailors finally setting foot on dry land. Shakira Fairfax of New Jersey traveled to Thailand to greet her daughter, Jada.
15: It was an uncertain time. It was a scary time. It was difficult. It was definitely difficult.
14: President Trump had publicly brushed off concerns about how long these American sailors were at sea.
12: ABC's Mary Bruce. The judge in the Lindsey Clancy trial has sent the jurors home after a fifth day of deliberations. ABC's Aaron Katursky.
16: The jury did not ask for anything. No evidence, no testimony, no clarification about the law. They seem to have what they need to decide. They have. They're just split.
12: Clancy admits to killing her three children. The jury is weighing whether she should be held criminally responsible. New Jersey has filed a petition asking the U.S. Supreme Court to shut down prediction markets like Kalshi and Poly Market in the state. Now, prediction market companies argue that they are not in the gambling business, but the commodities futures business. You're listening to ABC News.
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12: Police in Tucson, Arizona confirmed that Monday's fatal shooting at a gay bar was a hate crime. The shooter died with 2 victims. Stocks snapped a 3-day losing streak Wednesday. The market has been under pressure from rising oil prices and a bond market sell-off.
19: What we are seeing are those borrowing costs surge. And this is happening not just in the U.S., it's happening all over the world. The way that this shows up is in the price of bonds, which are, you know, you own basically a government bond. Those prices are falling, which means interest rates are going up. And that's really important, because what a government bond, what that interest rate is, basically affects everything from a mortgage rate to your credit card rate. For a small business, if you're taking out a loan, it means that cost of borrowing that money is more expensive.
12: ABC's Elizabeth Schulze. Authorities in Texas rescued dozens of people from rising floodwaters as former tropical storm Edward lingered, dumping 2 feet of rain in some areas. In Livingstone, Robert Diaz was in cleanup mode.
20: I've been hearing them saying in other news, they said that water is waist deep. That water is not waist deep. That's about 18 feet deep.
12: Rains are expected through Thursday morning. Boldly going where no coin has gone before. Britain's Royal Mint is marking the 60th anniversary of the Star Trek franchise with 2 collectible 50 pence coins. One features 4 different spacecraft from the franchise, while the other stamped with a Vulcan salute, "Live long and prosper." Dave Packer, ABC News.
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4: 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Lot to cover. A former Indiana sheriff's deputy has been charged in connection with abusing access to flock cameras. Surprise, surprise, surprise, again. He is said to have conducted more than 2,000 searches for his girlfriend's license plate. Also, Tyler Robinson will go to trial, face a possible death penalty for the Charlie Kirk killing. And how old is too old to be in the United States Senate? Incumbent Senator Ed Markey easily defeated a much younger challenger yesterday in Massachusetts Democrat primary. Markey is 80 years old, so he would be 86 when he finishes his term if he is successful in November, which there's no reason to think that he won't be. He defeated Seth Moulton, a longtime Democrat congressman from Massachusetts, with 76% of the vote, 76 to 24. He'll face Republican John Deaton on the November ballot. The race, of course, centered on whether Markey is too old to get another term. Again, he'll be 86 years old when he completes this new term if he's successful in November. Mr. Moulton, who's 47, told the Boston Globe last fall when asked about Markey during his campaign launch, is he too old? Look, every political consultant will tell me not to say this, but the honest truth is yes. And, of course, age was a big issue. Mr. Moulton is a six-term congressman. He's one of the first House Democrats to call for former President Joe Biden to drop out of the race, so he must have a little bit of common sense. And he made Markey's age and his mental acuity a big part of the campaign. During one of the debates, the question about artificial intelligence came up. And when asked if he uses ChatGPT or Claude, Senator Markey seemed to be oblivious to what AI was. Let's watch this exchange between, this was in a Democrat debate between Senator Ed Markey and Seth Moulton talking about artificial intelligence.
5: Senator Markey, do you personally use AI platforms like Claude or ChatGPT in your work?
6: I use whatever is inside of my iPhone and my iPad, whatever comes up, and I don't know what companies my iPad might be using, but if it does in fact provide me with the information which I'm asking the device to give to me, then of course I'm using it.
5: Congressman Moulton?
7: Yes, I use AI. We're very careful about how to use it honestly, to use it effectively. But these are tools that can help, but they're also tools that need protections. And with all due respect, Senator, if you don't even know what you're using on your phone or your iPad, like, this is why we need a new generation of leaders to regulate these technologies, to make sure that they are safe. They are safe for families. And again, I'm not denigrating the fact that you're working on this stuff. I did not denigrate the fact that you're working on energy. I simply said it's not enough. It hasn't been enough. That's why there's an affordability crisis today. Whatever we've been doing for the last 50 years just isn't working. And that's why voters in this race are asking, Senator, what are you going to do differently in the next 6 years that you haven't done in the last 50?
4: Now, the idea that a United States senator doesn't exactly understand artificial intelligence should have the voters of Massachusetts pausing, right? Congressman Moulton further argued that, quote, not understanding the basics of AI, the most important technology of our lifetime, should be disqualifying for a U.S. senator. Markey seemed to overcome it, though. Again, he won 76% to 24%. So obviously, age did not matter to the people of Massachusetts, nor did Senator Markey's lack of knowledge of AI seem to bother them as well. The incumbent's campaign received $62,000 from the Democrat Senatorial Campaign Committee in the final days of the race. Markey received endorsements from Socialist Bernie Sanders, Senator Elizabeth Warren, Squad Representatives Alexandria Ocasio-Cortez, Arianna Presley, and from New York City Mayor Zohran Mamdani. So you think he may be leaning a little bit in the socialist direction? He, some of his early support for the Green New Deal was called out as well. He's also in favor of Medicare for all. And on the campaign trail, Markey hammered Mr. Moulton over his critical comments about how Democrats approach the issue of transgender males playing in female sports. Mr. Markey has his own record as saying that he supports transgenders playing in sports. Moulton seemed to initially be opposed to it, giving an example of not wanting his young daughters playing with young men in sports. He later, as he probably saw that it had evidently hurt him in the campaign, kind of walked that back a bit. But this is the type of candidate that the Democrats have in the Senate. But yet we have a headline in the New York Post, GOP trailing in 8 battleground Senate races 2 months before Election Day. And they cite Real Clear Politics aggregate polling showing that Republicans are down in multiple states, like Alaska, Georgia, Maine, Michigan, Ohio, New Hampshire, North Carolina, just a little up the road from my beloved home in the upstate of South Carolina, and Texas. Ken Paxton is struggling. He's down almost 2 points in Texas. Now, I have been criticized a bit by some of my listeners on my local show on 98.9 WORD, the Voice of the Carolinas, here in the upstate, Sunrise, Carolina. I start at 5 a.m. each morning. And I have been warning that things don't look so good for the Republicans going into the midterms. Some of my listeners have argued with me and have pushed back, saying, oh, no, we're going to be fine. President Trump's going to pull us through. But when you see that we have 8 battleground state Senate races that are struggling, when you see that Ken Paxton is having a hard time in Texas, that's not a good sign, folks. Now, it's not too late for us to turn things around, but this is a call to action that we all have to be involved. Maybe we need to do a little extra this year at our precinct level. We got to make sure that we get our family, our church friends out to vote in November, because we're going to see some close races. And I think you know what's going to happen if the Democrats are able to gain control of either house, whether the House or the Senate, either chamber. If they take control of the House, just get ready, because in January we'll have some of the first impeachment hearings. If they're able to take over the Senate, wow. I mean, the government would just come to a standstill. 800-655-MIKE, 800-655-6453 is how you join the conversation today. You can email me, joey@joeyhudson.com. Is an 80-year-old being reelected for a six-year term, is that too old? Did the Massachusetts voters get it wrong yesterday? Should they have gone for the younger guy? Would you vote for somebody who doesn't even understand artificial intelligence when that's going to be one of the biggest issues that Congress has to deal with in the coming years? I'd love to hear from you. 800-655-6453. Joey Hudson in for Mike today.

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1: Mike Gallagher.
2: Joey Hudson in for Mike today. Give you a quick update on the trial of Tyler Robinson. He'll stand trial for Charlie Kirk's assassination and could face the death penalty. Judge Tony Graff ruled that the 23-year-old alleged assassin will stand trial for all seven counts, including first-degree murder, after finding that prosecutors had enough evidence to try him. Here's the judge yesterday.
3: Viewed in the light most favorable to the prosecution, this evidence is sufficient at this stage to support a reasonable belief that the defendant is the individual who shot and killed Charlie Kirk. Accordingly, the state has demonstrated probable cause as to the identity and homicide elements of count one.
2: Robinson pleaded not guilty yesterday to all charges, including aggravated murder, felony discharge of a firearm causing serious bodily injury, two counts of obstruction of justice, two counts of tampering with a witness, and violent offense committed in the presence of a child. The judge also ruled there's enough evidence that Robinson put bystanders' lives at risk when he fired over the heads of thousands of people, including children who had gathered at Utah Valley University. So this trial is going to proceed, and he could potentially receive the death penalty. So we're talking about how old is too old to be reelected to the U.S. Senate, as Massachusetts yesterday, the Massachusetts Democrats chose to give Senator Ed Markey another chance at six more years. Ed Markey is 80 years old. One of the moments that has been circulated on social media was during a recent debate when his much younger opponent, Representative Seth Moulton, who's 47, was able to answer questions about artificial intelligence, particularly Claude and ChatGPT, when Senator Markey didn't seem to have a clue with what the question meant. And so Seth Moulton's argument was at the time that if you don't understand artificial intelligence or whatever what it is, how can you serve in the United States Senate when that's going to be a pretty major issue in the coming years as artificial intelligence becomes a bigger part of our lives? Evidently, the people in Massachusetts didn't seem to think that's an important issue, though. Ed Markey will be facing off with the Republican in November. And again, if reelected in November, which he most likely will be, he'll be 86 years old when he finishes this term. 800-655-MIKE, 800-655-6453. Let's go to the phones. Chris is in Arizona. Welcome, Chris. You're on the Mike Gallagher Show.
4: Hello. Thank you. Yes, I disagree. I believe that that 80-year-old, that argument doesn't hold water. One, you could be filled in a little bit about that, but you know, you should be able to have if you have wisdom and know how to make decisions, and have you know some other credentials, you know that would qualify you to be a senator. Just because you're not hip to the AI thing, that doesn't count you out. You know, that's kind of a shallow argument. I mean, I'm conservative, and I'd probably be leaning towards a Republican guy, but. I definitely believe that that's not something to count you out.
2: So,
4: a lot of good people.
2: It wouldn't concern you, Chris, to have a candidate in a major race like this. And do you admit that artificial intelligence is going to be a major issue? It already is, but that's going to continue to grow in the coming years.
4: Yeah, I believe that it's going to be more. It's something that you want to be aware of, and it's becoming more important. But that's not like top on the list, and that's not a disqualifier. No.
2: Okay. All right. Well.
4: Yeah.
2: Chris. So I guess if you're in Massachusetts, you might have been a yes vote yesterday.
4: Not necessarily. I'm conservative. You know, I'd like to see what kind of character and what principles they stand on. You know, I'd be more likely to probably vote conservative Republican, but I'm still standing up for the older guy. You know, I don't really know much about him, but I wouldn't disqualify him just because of, you know, from what I heard him saying.
2: All right.
4: I wouldn't count him out on that.
2: All right, Chris. I hear you loud and clear. Appreciate your phone call. 800-655-6453, 800-655. 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Back to my original question, is 80 too old to be seeking re-election? Love to hear from you. 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
1: 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Got an email from a listener. He said, I heard the guy call in today that said he was not worried about socialism. Let me explain it like this. Adam and Eve in the Garden of Eden had perfect utopia, and they told God they did not want it, so God cast them from it. Ever since that day, mankind has been trying to get back to utopia, and many efforts have been tried, and millions of people have been killed in an effort to regain utopia. It will never happen again until God establishes his rule and reign. Appreciate your email, and yours is welcome as well. Again, joey@joeyhudson.com. Texter says anyone over 60 at the time of voting and not born and raised in the USA should not be eligible for Congress. So this texter thinks 60 should be at a cutoff. Ed Markey is 80. Texter says artificial intelligence, when you can't remember your name or what you're voting on, then it's time to leave the Senate. Let's go back to the phones. We're going to start with Corey in Clemson, South Carolina. Welcome, Corey.
2: Hey, Joey. Yeah, I agree with that also. Like, you can't have somebody that's 80 years old making policy, and a lot of the time, but that policy is going to be implemented, they're not even going to be around anymore. Yeah. So I think there definitely has to be an age limit. I agree, 60, 65. I mean, you can't fly a plane, what, after 62? You're deemed too old for that. So I don't see how you can be making policies, especially with everything changing. I mean, AI's not going anywhere, and if you don't know anything about it, you shouldn't be making decisions for your constituents on it.
1: Yep, and I agree. I mean, I think that the U.S. Congress is going to be making probably some pretty substantial decisions on the future of AI in the coming years.
2: Agreed.
1: Agreed. All right, Corey.
2: Go ahead.
1: So I was going to ask you, are you a Clemson Tiger?
2: I am not a Clemson Tiger. I just live there.
1: You just live in Clemson. Okay. I didn't know you could live in Clemson and not be a Tiger.
2: I support them, though. Yes, sir.
1: There you go. Well, look, Corey, I'm not a Clemson Tiger either. My wife grew up in Clemson, went to Daniel High School. She is Clemson through and through, and I probably go to more Clemson football games than I do my alma mater, which is University of South Carolina. But, you know, you got to admit, it's pretty exciting to be at a Clemson football game.
2: It is. It's very exciting. Couldn't agree more.
1: Yeah. Appreciate you listening, Corey. Have a great day. 800-655-6453. Let's stay in my home state of South Carolina. Daniel's in Greenville. Welcome, Daniel.
3: Yes, sir. I was going to more or less say something along the same lines as Corey. My opinion on this isn't necessarily so much about age as much as it is about what's actually going on. President Trump is roughly the same age as this guy is, and he knows exactly what AI is and probably how to use this well. My biggest concern about this person wants to run as a lawmaker making the laws, and you can't make laws with something you simply cannot understand. I think that's a big disqualifier right there. You've got to understand what's going on if you're going to be making the laws across the country for everybody else to abide by.
1: Yep, I agree. You gotta understand it to be able to make good decisions for how other people are able to use it. And again, artificial intelligence, it just amazes me. It amazes me when I go into ChatGPT and ask a question, the detail it gives me. And you know, we've been talking a lot about flock cameras, and our artificial intelligence plays a big role in that. And so we've got to be able to understand that, because Congress is going to be called on to probably put some limits. And if you don't understand it, I don't know how you can vote on a policy that's going to affect AI.
3: Exactly right.
1: Yep. Hey, Daniel, appreciate you listening.
3: And
1: go ahead.
3: And it's not just a high-powered form of Google. You also have the ability with AI to create false personas where you look like another person.
1: Oh,
3: and
1: yeah.
3: But if you can't understand what's going on with that, people have liberalization law. So that's it for now. Thank you.
1: Hey, Daniel, appreciate you listening. 800-655-6453. We've been talking a lot about flock cameras the past few weeks. And the more we talk about the idea of flock cameras and the abuse of flock cameras, of course, yesterday, Florida Governor Ron DeSantis has signed an executive order to pretty much ban flock cameras on state highways in Florida. He's given them 30 days to remove them. As a result of his announcement, you had other counties and municipalities within Florida say they were going to follow suit. But we keep hearing these stories of how flock cameras have been abused. Now, maybe this has been happening, and we didn't pay attention to it, or maybe it didn't get the attention that it is now. Headline today from New York Post: a former Indiana sheriff's deputy has been charged in connection with abusing access to flock camera technology to stalk his girlfriend for over a year by allegedly conducting more than 2,000 searches for her license plate. Skylar Thompson, 31, faces one count of official misconduct and a level 6 felony and a misdemeanor count of fraud. The Jackson County Sheriff's Department discovered that Thompson used the Flock technology to conduct searches between December 31st, 2025 and August 2nd of this year. They did this during an internal audit of the system, which, by the way, kind of shows you that these audits help. And it's a way that they can police themselves. Thompson reportedly listed his searches as city planning and traffic analysis. Because I guess when you log in, and they're probably going to put stricter requirements on there, but when you log in, you have to give a reason of why you're doing the searches. Now, city officials say that Thompson never was assigned duties involving city planning and traffic analysis. The agency asked the Indiana State Police to investigate once they found this. Thompson turned himself in to authorities on Monday. He resigned from the sheriff's department the day he was confronted about the alleged abuse. He also drove to his then-girlfriend's home and admitted what he had done. He's in trouble, not only with his job, but with his girlfriend. 800-655-6453. What do you think? You think maybe this abuse has been going on with flock cameras, but we just weren't aware of it because it wasn't getting the attention? Now, because all the spotlight is on flock technology, that is headlines every day, every time we hear of another officer being suspended or being fired. Love to get your comments on that. Let's go back to the phones. Charlie is in Delaware. Welcome to the Mike Gallagher Show.
4: Hey, only thing I'm saying about the AI deal disqualifying him because he didn't understand that, I don't want to understand it myself. I really don't see anything for him be a disqualification for him. I mean, there's a lot of 70 and 80-year-olds don't understand it.
1: Yep. How old are you, Charlie?
4: I'm 71.
1: 71. Well, you're young. You're young. But you're not a U.S. senator. You're not running for the U.S. Senate. Would you be able to make educated decisions on regulating AI, not understanding it?
4: Well, the other part about it, I won't know how many of them senators would admit that they don't understand.
1: Well, that's a good point.
4: They're already there. You think Mitch McConnell understands?
1: No, he doesn't. And look, he shouldn't be in the Senate either.
4: There you go. That, you know, I mean, you can't disqualify him when we're on the other side saying Mitch McConnell don't understand what day it is.
1: Yeah. Yep. True.
4: So, and that's just my opinion.
1: Yep. Well, and Charlie, look, you know, you could be right. I think there has to be a balance somewhere in between. And look, if you watch, which I watched a clip of that debate with Ed Markey, and he's 80 years old. He doesn't look to be 80. And, you know, age with today's, you know, medical treatments and all, you know, 80 is not as old as 80 used to be.
4: No, I understand that. It's not, because I sure don't feel 71.
1: Yeah, well.
4: I'm going to be honest with you.
1: Well, Charlie, maybe you should run for the Senate in Delaware.
4: No, I don't think so. I don't want any parts of it. It's too nasty.
1: I get it, Charlie. Hey, appreciate your phone call. Have a blessed day. 800-655-6453. Let's go to Michigan where Ray is standing by. Welcome to the Mike Gallagher Show.
5: Hey, good morning. How you doing?
1: I'm wonderful.
5: The
1: hope you
5: I
1: are.
5: Have, that's great. I thought about this for a long time, is any rules that a senator, representative, whatever, that they're trying to pass into a law, they ought to live under that law first, for one year at least, before we have, before it's passed and pushed on to us. Let them test drive how great it's going to be.
1: Mm-hmm. Well, now, Ray, you're trying to make things difficult for them, aren't you?

0: and I've been retired for over 20 years, but I know what AI is, and I know somewhat about how to use it. And I'm not sure that age should be the qualifying point, but rather ability and intelligence. And I think some of our government officials lack both. And the other point I want to make is I've been a naturalized U.S. citizen since 1996, and I am a patriot to the United States. I'm offended somewhat because I'm Canadian, and some of the things that our president has said are irritating and annoying, but that doesn't make me less of a U.S. patriot. So yeah. The arbitrary decision that one should have to be born in the United States to run for government, I think, is over the top.
1: Mm-hmm. Yep. But you agree that that you should have a grasp of the issues that you're voting on?
0: Of course. Yeah. And I think a lot of people don't have, and a lot of people vote because their family was a Democrat or their family was Republican. Yep. I don't think they consider the issues at all in those cases.
1: Yep, yep. All good points, Richard. Appreciate your phone call, and thanks for listening in Georgia. 800-655-MIKE, 800-655-6453. 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

0: Mike Gallagher.
1: Joey Hudson in for Mike today, one day after police arrested a person outside of the courthouse for witness intimidation. The judge in the Lindsey Clancy murder trial opened the court today with a warning that the rules governing conduct in this case are going to be enforced. Here's the judge.
2: To make one comment without an editorial comment, I just want to remind everybody here and elsewhere that there's been an order that's been issued in regards to the conducting of this case, as well as statutes in this Commonwealth, which relate to jurors, witnesses, attorneys, and others in regards to this proceeding. And everybody should be well aware that those, that order and that statute is being enforced and will be enforced. So I just kind of wanted to put that out there with no follow-up or editorial comment.
1: That was Judge William Sullivan. Police said that Dawn Light, 56-year-old from Sutton, was arrested around 3:40 p.m. yesterday outside of the Plymouth courthouse and is expected to be arraigned on one charge of intimidation of a witness, juror, or person furnishing information in a criminal proceeding. Sullivan did not reference that arrest or say what prompted his comment. Everybody in the courthouse seemed to know, though. Clancy faces three counts of first-degree murder in the deaths of her children, Cora, Callan, and Dawson. She does not dispute killing them, but says that she was suffering from postpartum psychosis. You know, this is the first time I've seen the names of her children. Dawson, that's my middle name, Dawson. Just a sad situation all the way around that this young woman killed her kids. 800-655-6453. A lot of you still commenting on our talking about the age of a U.S. senator. And, you know, coming from me, someone who's lived in South Carolina my entire life, we had Strom Thurmond, who served 47 years in the U.S. Senate. He died at the age of 100. He's the only U.S. senator who reached the age of 100 while serving. And I know firsthand those final years, that last decade, really, his staff was running everything. Now, Strom Thurmond was a young 80-year-old. He exercised daily and was very fit well into his early 90s. But look, when you get to be in your 90s, and some would argue even in your 80s, it's time to sit back and relax, right? Texter says, what about 92-year-old Chuck Grassley from Iowa? I think Chuck Grassley needs to go home and spend more time with the grandkids. I just think that's too old to effectively serve the people who elect you. You agree? Disagree? Love to hear from you. 800-655-6453. Kemp is in Massachusetts. Welcome, Kemp.
3: Hey, how are you guys?
1: Wonderful. What's on your mind?
3: Ed Markey. I am 81 years old. And I have lived in Boston since 1969, and I have been involved in the politics of that city very heavily. And I can definitely suggest to you that Ed Markey is a complete, unadulterated, thievery crook. He mm-hmm. is so bad. He is like Mayor White. He's like the mayor now. Boston's government politicians are in the gutter, and Ed Markey is one of them. And yeah. I'm sad to see that Ed Markey, his constituent that tried to upset him, didn't get it because he seems like a legitimate person. Boston is so corrupt, and I have lived through it, and just want you all to know that he is one of them. He's one of the worst.
1: Yep. So I'm taking it you weren't one of the ones who voted for him, that 72% this week.
3: No.
1: I'm sorry. Looks like you're going to be stuck with him, Kemp. Sorry about that. Appreciate your phone call, though. 800-655-6453. You can text me, you can call, and you can email me as well, joey@joeyhudson.com. Almost a year later, the Utah judge ruled yesterday accused killer Tyler Robinson can go to trial.

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5: From ABC News, I'm Sherry Preston. Another mass shooting in America.
6: A tragic scene unfolded that has impacted numerous lives.
5: Minneapolis Police Sergeant Garrett Parton, after two people were killed in a shooting in an apartment complex in Minneapolis, the gunman apparently taking his own life, Police Chief Bill Peterson.
7: I'm truly sickened by this level of violence. That feeling is tempered only by the courageous actions of the Minneapolis police officers who responded without hesitation.
5: Minneapolis Mayor Jacob Frey.
8: Upon entering the building, it was apparent that this was an active shooting. They rescued victims, brought people to safety, helped get approximately four people to the hospital, all while getting shot at themselves.
5: Two police officers among the wounded, they are expected to make full recoveries. Iran launching more attacks on U.S. allies in the Middle East, targeting Kuwait and Bahrain overnight. This after the most recent American strikes on Iran. President Trump now saying the U.S. completely controls that critical waterway.
9: We now control the Hormuz Strait, and we have many boats going through that every day, every night. Many, many boats loaded up with oil.
5: Oil prices this morning, though, still high. Brent crude trading above $95 a barrel. And Gas Buddy says a nationwide average for a gallon of regular $4.10, 91 cents higher than a year ago. That's going to mean some expensive road trips for the Labor Day weekend. But before everybody hits the road, a lot of travelers are dealing with some wicked weather.
10: Delays piling up at major airports, including JFK, LaGuardia, and Philadelphia International. And a life-threatening flash flood emergency in southeast Texas. Cars and homes underwater outside Houston. the remnants of Tropical Storm Edward, dumping nearly 2 feet of rain.
5: ABC's Matt Rivers. The death toll in the flooding in Nepal now over 1,200. Thousands are missing, and some families are beginning to hold symbolic funerals for them. You're listening to ABC News.
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5: Mortgage rates are on the rise again for the first time in more than a year. The average rate for a 30-year home loan is now topping 6.9%, that according to Mortgage News Daily. After New York City announced a ban on AI in classrooms all up through the 8th grade, Los Angeles is putting its restrictions in place. The school district there blocking students from using AI on school-issued devices. Singer Lionel Richie now home after spending 3 days in the hospital. He felt ill during a recent performance. The jury in the trial of the Massachusetts mother charged with murdering her 3 children is expected back for more deliberations again today.
12: After 5 days of deliberations, jurors in the Lindsay Clancy trial came back only to reveal once again they're deadlocked.
13: Saying after much deliberation, we are still unable to come to a unanimous decision.
12: The judge issued a formal instruction to press on.
13: There is no reason to suppose that the case will ever be submitted to 12 persons more intelligent.
12: A trial over a mother killing her 3 young children is captivating and dividing the country.
5: ABC's Aaron Katursky at the courthouse. One of the original mapping giants, MapQuest, jumping to the top of Apple's App Store after it refused to change the name of Lake Ontario to Lake America, as President Trump wants. American Airlines wants more big spenders. It says it'll add more premium seats to new Boeing 777 jets used on long-haul routes. It's phasing out first class on the planes. Sherry Preston, ABC News.
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1: From the wild world of DC politics to America's culture clash, brace yourself for the reality check you've been waiting for. 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
2: If there was any question as to whether or not the Democrat Party is leaning towards socialism, a vote yesterday kind of clears the air. 192 House Democrats refused to disavow socialism for a vote on a non-binding resolution that would condemn socialism. It was introduced by Representative Jeff Crank. He asked lawmakers to condemn and denounce socialism in all its forms, including the increasingly influential Democrat Socialist of America movement. And the idea was to oppose the implementation of socialist policies within the U.S. The resolution passed 220 to 192. All 192 no votes were Democrats. So that kind of clears it up, doesn't it? How could you oppose a resolution denouncing socialism if you're not a socialist? This is how far the Democrat Party has gone. Two Democrats did vote present. Representatives Chrissy Houlihan and Maggie Gulander. Now, voting present is a way of just not voting, because you're not coming down on either side. You're not for it or against it. Crank, the representative who introduced it, said the DSA candidate platform stands in direct contrast to our republic. Getting rid of the United States Senate, open borders, defunding the police, allowing non-citizens to vote in federal elections, those aren't consistent with our Constitution. DSA is an insidious movement within the Democrat Party, he said. Now, how do you, again, this kind of is telling, isn't it, with how far the Democrat Party has gone? How can people walk into a booth, polling booth, in November and support a party who won't denounce socialism? Since Zohran Mamdani's surprising victory in New York City, nearly 300 DSA-backed candidates have run for office in local, state, and federal elections. And here's another one that is disturbing as well. We just finished primary season. There were 123 Democrat Socialists of America endorsed candidates who won their primary in this cycle, who will be on the ballot in November. This includes 19 in congressional races and 5 in statewide contests. Several socialist candidates, according to the New York Post, have been boosted by Mamdani and other lefty lawmakers like Representative Alexandria Ocasio-Cortez and, of course, Senator Bernie Sanders. Rashida Tlaib said during the House floor debate yesterday, and I'm reading from what she said, corporate greed is hurting Americans, not Democrat socialists, who are fighting for universal health care, child care, and clean water. She said, I proudly, as a DSA member, say tax the rich, when she said, but yet here we are blaming again Democrat socialists who are trying to make life easier for our families, not the billionaires. And that's their tagline. Oh, we're opposed to the billionaires. We got to make life easier. But how do you do that? In a socialist system, you give everything away. There's nobody working to produce. There's nobody working to pay it. It's a wealth transfer. You remove any incentive for those billionaires to open companies and to make those billions. This is scary, folks. It's scary that they have come this far in our country at this time. 192 votes for socialism in the U.S. House of Representatives yesterday. 800-655-6453. Glad to have you in. Joey Hudson in for Mike today. Mike will be returning tomorrow. You can text me. You can call, and we'll put you in queue. We'll talk to as many of you as we possibly can. And you can email me directly, joey@joeyhudson.com. But I'd love to hear your take on this. Does it concern you like it does me that socialism seems to be gaining a foothold in the U.S. House of Representatives? If it doesn't concern you, it should. It should. 800-655-6453 is how you join the conversation today. Coming up, the father of a girl who was permanently disabled in a truck-driving accident by an illegal alien said lawmakers are grandstanding, blaming the Democrats' sanctuary policies for the injuries of his daughter. That and much more here on this Wednesday edition of the Mike Gallagher Show. I'm Joey Hudson, in for Mike.
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1: Hey, it's Mike. I'm away for a few days. I know Joey is doing his normal fantastic job guest hosting, but I wanted to stop in to make a big announcement. Think about your summer vacation of 2027. We are thrilled to announce the return of the Patriots Alaska Cruise. My friend and colleague Larry O'Connor and I are going to be your co-hosts. Think of it, July 18th through the 27th of 2027, we'll be on board the Nordam out of Seattle. 7 days of exploring all that Alaska has to offer, the glaciers, the fjords, the majesty. And every night we'll get together on that beautiful stage and we'll have town hall events, special personalized meet and greets. You won't want to miss this trip. This has been one of the most successful trips in the history of the Mike Gallagher Show. 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
2: And let me encourage you to go ahead and book your stateroom. You will love this cruise. It's one of the best cruises I have ever been on to see the beauty of Alaska. And it's just special to be able to be on this beautiful ship with several hundred of like-minded individuals and spend some time with Mike Gallagher and Larry O'Connor and some of the other special guests that will be there. So let me encourage you to take advantage and go ahead and book early. On the text line, texter says, what was the point of this non-binding resolution? It seems like it was just a poll. Wouldn't not voting against socialism go against the oath they took? Now, this is referencing this resolution that Republican Jeff Crank submitted yesterday in the U.S. House of Representatives, and 192 Democrats voted against it. It's a resolution denouncing socialism. So to answer your question, what was the point of the resolution? Well, it's to get you on record. Quite often, Democrats and Republicans will offer a resolution on a particular issue. It is non-binding, meaning that it passed or defeated. It doesn't necessarily commit anyone to anything, but it's a way to get votes on a particular issue. And in this case, it was socialism. And if a Democrat will not vote against a resolution denouncing socialism, it kind of tells you the whole story, doesn't it? It kind of tells you that the Democrat Party has shifted more to the left and to socialism. Because to me, this would be an easy one. This would be an easy no vote to vote against socialism. But the Democrats, they're afraid to do it because that's where their party's headed. We've seen it coming. And boy. Has it arrived in a big way? And you have people like a New York City Mayor Mamdani being elected telling you what he's going to do, telling you that he's going to open a government-run grocery store. I mean, these things, socialism doesn't work. It's been tried multiple times. But for some reason, today's Democrat Party seems to think that they can do it successfully. And the younger voters, they love it because they like free stuff. They love the idea that they can not have to pay rent, get free groceries. Who wouldn't? 800-655-6453. Let's go back to the phones. Dr. Rick in Simpsonville, South Carolina. Welcome to the Mike Gallagher Show.
3: Hi, Joey. Alexander Teitler said a democracy has a shelf life of 200 years because by the end of it, the children who are running the democracy vote you into bankruptcy.
2: Yeah.
3: And our problem is we don't have fathers teaching the children that life is not a free lunch. And in other words, you've got Republicans that are all on board, but all the Democrats are young people.
2: Yeah.
3: The fathers are not teaching the young people how life works. And it goes right down to the basic lack of leadership in the family. The father's no longer leading. The children are leading the family.
2: Right. Yeah. Yeah, parents just aren't teaching kids the value of having a work ethic. I mean, in my case, I started working at my neighbor's restaurant in Greer when I was in the fifth grade. And yeah. My parents taught me that if I worked hard, I could buy the things that I wanted. They didn't just give it to me. And I think today, yep. parents just want to be their kids' best friends, and they give them stuff. And we hear these stories of 30-year-olds living in their mom and dad's basement.
3: Absolutely.
2: Yeah. Appreciate yep. your call, Dr. Rick, and thanks for listening. I'm assuming you're listening to 98.9 WORD?
3: You're the man, Joey. You're the man. Right. Okay.
2: Thank you, sir. You. Have a great day. 800-655-6453. Let's go to Bob, who is in Florida. Welcome to the Mike Gallagher Show.
0: So to answer your question. Hey, Joey. Yeah, I like to watch and listen to the show most days.
2: Thank you.
0: I'm going to make this short and quick. The socialism communist movement today all originates from the college campuses. I went to college back in the mid-70s. I saw it beginning then. You cannot be hired as a professor and be a conservative any longer. You have to be a communist or a socialist. And that's yeah. why the Democrat Party is populated by all these young kids who have had their brains propagandized by their college professors. That's it. Yeah. That's all I got to say.
2: Yeah. Appreciate your phone call, Bob, and thank you for listening. You know, if you're watching us on the Salem News Channel, and I hope you are, if not, go to snc.tv and you can look at ways to watch on Roku, Samsung TV, lots of streaming services. You can watch the Salem News Channel. But you see some of the signs. We got some B-roll up with protest and capitalism kills, banned billionaires, planet over profits. Some of these signs, you know, people abolish billionaires. There's a sign up now. People have tried to make it a bad thing to be a successful business person. They're trying to make rich people evil, and that's you know our capitalism, our system of markets rule was founded on being able to make a profit. I mean, that's how our country leads the world in just about everything today, because people, they put their lives at risk in some cases, they put their wealth at risk to invest in the next greatest technology. And they made a lot of money by doing it. That's the incentive to do it. You know, we talked yesterday, I believe it was, about the pharmaceutical companies, and President Trump has recruited some more to join his pledge to give us more affordable prescription drugs. They make a lot of money. People like to make the pharmaceutical out to be the evil ones. But if they're not able to make money, then they can't reinvest in the research and the development of new drugs, which is the reason that people are living 80, 90 to 100 years now, because of the quality of health care we get. Kids need to understand this. 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

0: I'm Stacey Garrity, and I'm running for governor of Pennsylvania. 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

0: Maurice.
1: Maurice.
2: Because I speak of the pompatus of love.
1: What is the pompatus? I'm still, decades later, I'm still looking.
0: Ladies and gentlemen, you have arrived. It is Man Show Thursday.
1: Nice.
0: Morning Buzz.
1: Are we like the Who? Are we on our like annual retirement tour or something?
0: We're never going to quit, are we?
1: No. No. No, not until we drop.
0: No, I'll be gone before that happens. I can promise you that, John. John Lockwood, Chris Cassell, Phil is still on his wonderful Wild Wild West trip.
1: Yeah, out west, and seen some pictures on Facebook.
0: Oh,
1: very impressive, and having a great time. And I'm doing the Phil thing. I am
0: beautiful.
1: Filling in for Phil. So if you need a Phil of Phil, you can't
0: Phil
1: do that,
0: Phil.
1: But you can get a,
0: shoes.
1: Phil of me in for Phil. So.
0: I figured by now, Kathy would have him dangling off the side of Mount Rushmore by his toes. But that evidently has not happened. You've seen the pictures. So we'll talk more about that. But right now, it's time for news.
1: And good Thursday morning. The Man Show is coming up. But right now, it's time for news. Once again, John in for Phil and the talk of Akron. WNIR, it's 5:32 a.m. A brief update on that Green School's lockdown yesterday, a brief lockdown of Green High and Green Middle School occurred yesterday afternoon. According to the Summit County Sheriff's Office, deputies were alerted to the area of Pearwood Way and Green for a report of a stolen vehicle and a suspect who fled on foot. Canines and a drone searched the area, and as a precaution, the schools were placed on lockdown, which was lifted about 2:30 p.m. after an extensive search. Law enforcement remained at the schools for the security of the students, making sure of the safe departure of the kids at the end of the day. At this time, the suspect has not been located, and the investigation continues. Well, according to the Cleveland Federation of Musicians, AFM Local 4, the Cleveland Orchestra musicians are holding a strike authorization today. The musicians have been playing without a contract for the last week of the Blossom Music Center season. A press release will be held at 2 p.m. today in front of Severance Hall regarding the matter. Immediately after the press conference, the union, they say, will go back into negotiations. Well, new photos released by Grove City Police show damage inside a Dick's Sporting Goods store outside of Columbus after a group of Glenville High School football players allegedly stole more than $4,500 worth of merchandise. Police have charged 11 Glenville players, 9 juveniles, 2 18-year-olds with theft in connection with the August 22nd incident. The Tarbletters were coming off a 2025 Ohio High School Athletic Association Division IV state championship. The team includes about 80 students. The school has not said whether the players will be penalized. And the driver involved in the crash that killed a Kent police officer pled no contest in Kent Municipal Court last week. Garth Haynes, then convicted of vehicular manslaughter for the November 10, 2025 accident. Officer Dave Wolgamott was on his way to work when he was involved in the two-car crash in the 800 block of Cherry Avenue Southeast. About 7 a.m., Judge Earl Wise sentenced Garth to a flurry of charges, including a $50 fine, 90 days in jail, probation 2 years, 100 hours of community service, a license suspended for 2 years, and 6 points on the license. Officer Wolgamott of Strasburg, hired by the Canton Police, August 22, 2006, he was assigned to the patrol division where he worked in their jail before coming to Canton. He also worked for the Lakemore, Strasburg, and Bolivar police departments. And the weather today, well, we'll get to that in a little bit, but we have some hazy, hot, and humid stuff. Heat indices galore and a chance of showers and thunderstorms to boot. So we'll get to that in a little bit, in sports in a little bit, too. But it's the Man Show.
0: Here we are.
1: Yeah.
0: And I still have a new pool in the backyard that I can't get into yet.
1: Yeah.
0: It's there. It's got water in it. It now has a gas heater.
1: Okay.
0: But it's not turned on yet.
1: All right.
0: And they're coming hopefully today.
1: All right. Well, you know, baby steps. Yeah. You're getting there.
0: I was hoping yesterday they'd come, but no one showed up. But they got to come there and clean it up, I guess. Because, you know, when they do, what happened is last Friday, after I left here on Thursday, they came in on Friday and did the cement. And it's a big job. You know, I don't know if you've ever seen not a driveway, but around a pool. It's a little more intense because you're trying to keep the crap out of the pool.
1: Yeah, right.
0: Because it's there with water sitting right there, you know, as opposed to like if you tear up a sidewalk or a driveway and just have at it.
1: Yeah, well, it's kind of like if you're spray painting, like I'm planning on painting parts of my little little car, you know, in some touch-up paint and everything.
0: Oh, you got to be very careful.
1: Using an aerosol can, doing it outside, you got to watch it because the bugs are going to be attracted to that and they're going to stick to it.
0: You know, you might want to have Cullison do that for you because I'll tell you why. He's very good with crayons and keeping in the lines.
1: Okay.
0: I'm just saying.
1: Hey?
0: If you need somebody that can handle that job.
1: I'm open to any suggestions, any options, you know, and yeah, we could put Cullison in the mix too, you know.
0: He'll be in, by the way, in the 7 o'clock hour this morning.
1: Yeah, 7:15.
0: Yeah, he's not allowed
1: to. Right.
0: The contract. So anyway, so we have that.
1: Yeah.
0: Cement is now in, and I'm very excited. We've got the electric partially in. I still have a sound system I want to put in. That's arriving. I had to wait yesterday.
1: Mm-hmm.
0: I knew it was coming on the UPS. Now, this guy that I have, Kelly, if you're listening,
1: okay,
0: he's a great UPS driver. And I know you're probably saying to yourself, is there really one? But there is, and his name is Kelly.
1: Kelly.
0: And I have him, luckily, on my route. And or I should say he has us on his route, but however it is. But he gave me his private phone number to call.
1: Really?
0: If I ever have a question on when you're going to show up, because the window of opportunity, as you well know, with people like UPS or Amazon or any of that for delivery of packages is, 7, 8 in the morning till 9 at night.
1: Right.
0: Now, he said the air shipments, which is what mine was one of which I actually had 5 packages in this thing I was getting delivered yesterday.
1: Okay.
0: And he said that, Chris, if you could see my truck, it is so loaded. And they have no air conditioning in these trucks. I had no idea. No air conditioning.
1: No air conditioning.
0: No.
1: Really?
0: On a day like yesterday.
1: Wow.
0: Jam-filled with everything you can imagine from everybody.
1: Yeah.
0: So he said, Chris, I'd love to tell you exactly when I'm going to come, or at least approximate. You know, that's kind of what I was looking for.
1: Mm-hmm.
0: And he said, I can't do it. So I said, that's cool, Kelly. I understand. I mean, you got a big day. He says, I'm probably going to be doing this till 9:30 or 10 o'clock tonight. It's that much stuff on my truck.
1: Yeah.
0: And I felt bad for him. You know, you feel bad for, you know, people that deliver.
1: Yeah.
0: You know, mail,
1: no
0: everything.
1: Air conditioning?
0: No air conditioning.
1: Oh,
0: that's a deal killer right there.
1: Yeah.
0: And those heavy packages.
1: Ooh.
0: So anyways, long story made short, I called another thing I had to do with the Outback and was talking to them. And as soon as I hung up with those fine folks, then I get a phone call from Kelly. I'm looking at it. It's like Kelly calling me.
1: Okay.
0: It's like, you know, 15 minutes later.
1: Yeah.
0: And he says, Chris, I'm down the street from your house. I had a delivery. And I said, I can see way back there in the truck. I can see your 5 packages.
1: Ah.
0: I'm going to bring them now if you're home. I said, I'm home. Let's
1: do it. Wow. Come on down.
0: Come on down. So he brought them. What a nice guy. And not only that, like my wife said, who else would do this? He put them on his 5 fairly heavy packages, put them on a cart, which saves his back, too,
1: sure,
0: and rolled it into my garage and let me drop it. I mean, he put them right down there in a nice – he said, what do you want them?
1: Yeah.
0: I mean, who does that?
1: That's fantastic.
0: You know, I'm used to the guys from Amazon coming and winging it across the yard.
1: Exactly. Yeah. And then they take a picture that, you know, there it is.
0: Yeah.
1: No, not a picture of them winging it but,
0: no,
1: you know, a picture of where it landed and it's proof it's there. And, you know, my job is done, you know, just – yeah, if you call it a job.
0: And I feel bad because the Amazon people have been over a lot. I don't buy that much on Amazon, I got to be honest, but they've been there a lot.
1: Mm-hmm.
0: And it's just too much. I mean, I'm at the point. But I have to get all these things.
1: Yeah.
0: So now comes the putting together the sound system.
1: Okay.
0: And this is going to be fun. Mm-hmm. And I have an electrician that I had no idea where he came from. He doesn't really want to deal with me.
1: Right.
0: Because he knows I want it right.
1: Yeah, yeah.
0: You know, and I'm just saying. So he's the one guy in the puzzle that's I'm praying will come through in the end. But he looked at my we have a pavilion, a roof is what it is, and it's fairly high.
1: Uh-huh.
0: He has no problem with height. So I watched him walk up the have you ever watched anybody go up a ladder, literally a tall ladder, I mean a big one,
1: mm-hmm,
0: and not even hold on to anything and just go boop, boop, boop, boop, boop, they went right up there. I'm like, what?
1: Wow.
0: I can't do it.
1: No.
0: It's not that I fear of heights. I can fly and all that stuff, but I'm balance inhibited.
1: Yeah, same here.
0: Same here.
1: I've got the old cane here, but
0: yeah. Some people, I guess, have the greatest balance. I mean, remember those pictures of the guys who used to, they still do, I'm sure, skyscrapers, and they're up there on the skyscrapers in New York, and they're just sitting there, like having lunch, and walking, as if it
1: just
0: you're 80 floors up,
1: yeah,
0: and you're just. I mean, how do they? I mean, those to me, You want to talk about real men?
1: Yeah.
0: Those are the real men. And women. Whoever does that, there's people that do that job. It's just amazing.
1: You know, I think back in the 60s and 70s, I guess, you know, when you're seeing somebody on TV with a skyscraper,
0: yeah.
1: It's a Walenda, you know, yeah. the great Walenda, and they have a little tightrope in between the two buildings and, you know, just thousands of feet above the sky, you know, it's in the
0: crazy,
1: sky. It's
0: yeah.
1: like, oh, just, and I think it was Carl Walenda. He actually died, and fell doing one of these stunts.
0: Yeah.
1: But, I have a little bit of a fear of heights.
0: Well, I'm not going to say I don't have a fear of heights, because, I mean, I was up in the Twin Towers when they were still there. It still haunts me because, you know, once you've been up there and you look out and you think of what the hell those people had to go through that day.
1: Oh, man.
0: On 9/11 coming up.
1: Yeah, and the 25th anniversary.
0: Unbelievable.
1: Yeah, it's going to be on a Friday, I think.
0: Still remember the morning I was on the air at another radio station.
1: Mm-hmm.
0: And all of us were like, what's going on?
1: Yeah.
0: You know, and we finally figured it out. We had a little tiny TV in the back of the studio, and there was we turned it on and saw that second plane hit, and mm-hmm. it was like, oh, this is not good. This is not good at all.
1: Well, when this happened, the radio gig I was at in New Jersey,
0: yeah.
1: The program director, his name was Scott, and his brother lived right outside of Shanksville, Pennsylvania, and saw and felt the plane go down.
0: Wow.
1: And Scott, through their affiliate ABC News, actually was one of the first people in the entire country, if not the world,
0: to report
1: what was going on.
0: My.
1: And, you know, his brother was there, and, you know, it wasn't like it, you know, needed any kind of confirmation. And just a terrible, scary day.
0: There's not many days go by that I don't have to think about that. And especially when I'm traveling, because I think of how much everything in the world changed after 9/11.
1: Yeah.
0: And I don't know if we've ever fully recovered from any of that. We never will, I don't think. But not that we should.
1: No.
0: I mean, it's a grave reminder
1: mm-hmm.
0: every year and whenever you think about it of how things can and may go wrong.
1: Yeah. Yeah, just,
0: you know,
1: and life is short. You just never know.
0: But, the best thing I've learned is don't piss off other countries.
1: Yeah.
0: If you're
1: yeah.
0: in charge.
1: Yeah. And, you know, and it's the morning buzz, and we're lighthearted and like to kid around and everything, but you can't avoid some of the serious stuff like that.
0: Right.
1: And not getting political, but I agree with a lot of people who have posted and who have said the best day after 9/11 was 9/12 because people were putting up their flags and they had the little flags on their cars.
0: You could feel America.
1: Everyone was getting along and patriotic and where did that go?
0: For real. Yeah. You really felt it. John,
1: yeah.
0: you're right. I agree with that.
1: Yeah.
0: Yeah, we were a true country then. I don't know where we are right now. A little lost, I think.
1: I think so.
0: A lot lost, I
1: yeah.
0: hate to say it, but you know, people get mad at me when I say these things because I'm a realist, you know. I've always told people, you want real, you come to me. You want BS, you know, go to somebody else.
1: Yeah.
0: I'm not going to.
1: Yeah, hit the road, Jack.
0: I'm not going to cover it. I'm not saying that some of these things that we've been doing are good for this country.
1: No.
0: They probably are, but there's a lot of things that are bad. So,
1: mm-hmm. yeah.
0: You know.
1: And the whole thing is, you know, back in the day, you know, you voted, you know, no matter what political party you were, you voted for the best person for the job.
0: I agree.
1: There was no backstabbing. There was no, you know, neener stuff. You know, it was.
0: And not
1: like,
0: just because they were a Republican or a Democrat or an independent. It
1: exactly.
0: was like you just voted, you're right, because the person was the right person for your community or your country.
1: And it seemed like back then, too, the politicians stated what they were going to do.
0: Right.
1: They weren't attacking, you know, what the other person is doing. And that's their whole political ad about how bad the other person
0: yeah.
1: is. And then they tack their name to the end of it, you know, but they don't give any justification or any reason to vote for them.

0: two different shoes. two different colored shoes.
1: Okay.
0: Now, my wife says, she gave me a little bit of credit there because she said, or I shouldn't say credit, but she said, I get it. You got a lot of the same kind of shoes because I wear the same company shoes a lot because I wear shoes that are comfortable and I know won't give me feet issues, especially when I'm doing a gig.
1: Oh, yeah.
0: So not only did I pick two different colored shoes, I picked two right shoes.
1: Oh, I was just going to say, it's a good thing you didn't pick like two left shoes or two right shoes, but here you go, you did.
0: Like an idiot. Now, at the end of this gig, I'm telling somebody, because I could tell they looked down and they saw, and I said, I'll explain this really quickly. Mm-hmm. And the funny part about it is the lady I'm telling this story to, her mother, her older mother, looked like she's probably 90-some years old, standing behind her, and she's listening to the story, and I could just see her face. And she's like, and I leaned over to her, I went, you've probably never done that, have you? She's shaking her head, no. And I'm thinking, no. I said, nobody's done it but me.
1: Yeah.
0: Because I'm an idiot. So there it is. So there's the story. So I don't know. And she said, how could you not feel the pain of wearing the wrong left shoe?
1: Yeah.
0: And I said, I didn't feel anything bad. And I looked at it, I'm telling you, I had a blue one and a gray shoe.
1: Wow.
0: And I looked like an idiot. Now, not only was that bad.
1: They're both right.
0: So I told her, she says, well, how are you going to get around all night doing it? I said, well, I'm just going to be over here DJing. I said, I'm going to take the shoes off and just put them under the table.
1: Yeah.
0: No one's going to see.
1: Now, during your gigs, do you stand the whole time?
0: I don't. I try to sit.
1: Okay.
0: I used to stand.
1: Yeah.
0: I'm old now, John.
1: Yeah, well, same here. Same here. I mean, I don't do many things, if at all, you know, like hosting a trivia bingo game or whatever, but I have the equipment set up in front of me, but I got to sit down, man.
0: And genius me, always, I bought a specific... from IKEA, a real nice mobile stool that I can take and it's comfortable and it's not cheap.
1: Yeah,
0: you know, I just have to worry about the balance on it a little bit if I get a little crazy and start getting a little too party.
1: But it's yours and you're familiar with it, and you know what to expect.
0: Yeah. I forgot that at home.
1: Oh no!
0: And I'm like, this is just one of those nights.
1: It's probably next to your two left shoes.
0: Exactly.
1: That's where you found it.
0: So, anyways, all that, and then I did make it through. But then I figured, okay, I'm good to go. So my wife wants to go over to the place next door, which is more pickleball.
1: Okay.
0: After the thing. So I'm sitting there, and I know I'm on a stool, and I know you can plainly see this idiot is wearing two different shoes. And I'm like, how do I get out of this? And I mean, I didn't explain it to anybody. I figured, I'm just going to be it's going to be one of those weird DJ moments. You know what? You know, you're a DJ too, so you get it. Sometimes you do weird things. Sure. I used to have a friend, he passed now, an old radio friend, and he did weddings and parties, and they loved to hire him because he liked to jump off his speakers. I mean, he had the big giant speakers.
1: Oh, man.
0: And he would jump off of them at the weddings.
1: So he was quite the animated guy. Huh?
0: He thought he was Pete Townsend or something.
1: Yeah,
0: I don't know, from The Who, you know, whatever. But I don't do that. I said, you know, and I don't bring a light show.
1: Mm-mm.
0: I'm always tell people, it's like, to my goal for weddings to be successful is less is more.
1: Yeah.
0: They don't have that thinking anymore.
1: Mm-hmm.
0: They want to spend more money and make it bigger and bigger and bigger.
1: Oh, yeah. These days, they want the DJ. They want the lights. They want a photo booth.
0: They
1: want this. They want, you know.
0: And I've got none of it.
1: They want a caricature artist or, you know.
0: Exactly.
1: You know, just, hey, okay. But, you know, it's like I.
0: And about $25,000, $30,000 later, and they're asking, what did I do?
1: Yeah.
0: And I said, your wedding reception will be over like that. And you're going to go, why did I spend all that money?
1: Exactly. Exactly.
0: Because I wanted to show off.
1: Yeah.
0: They won't admit those are the words, but I wanted to show off. And I'm thinking, don't do it.
1: Well, when I was DJing wedding receptions in like a very heavy way, that was the major part of my DJ career. When I would have the meeting, you know, after they had hired me and everything, I told them one very important thing. If you don't want people to leave early, you know, if you want to get around and talk to them and everything.
0: What do you tell them?
1: You know, time flies. I say, don't cut the cake early.
0: Because that's a good one.
1: You cut the cake early, it's like, okay, we're done. Let's go. We had our cake, you know, and you miss out on people.
0: And number two, the one I always add,
1: mm-hmm.
0: I don't know if you've done this or not, and I said, tell your wedding party to not leave when we start the dancing because they love to go out and smoke.
1: Oh, right.
0: I said, don't do it. Because
1: I
0: said, if you see the wedding party go outside and start smoking for the next hour, they're going to think, well, this DJ sucks. This is not going to be any fun.
1: Yeah, yeah.
0: And it's not the way it is.
1: That's
0: said,
1: a good one.
0: You've got to have them stay and start the party.
1: Yeah.
0: Get them out there because, you know, I mean, they're going to say, well, you're supposed to be doing that. I'm like, yeah, I do try to do that. But the best way to get people to dance is to know that people are having fun.
1: Yes.
0: Now, the last wedding I did was for a WNIR's daughter of one of our listeners.
1: Okay.
0: And it was probably one of the best weddings I've had in all the 45-plus years I've been doing it.
1: Yeah.

0: And I'm so happy about that. And
1: good.
0: If you're listening this morning, Dave, it's like, I mean, this is great. This family was just so great, and everybody was having a good time. I don't know if I ever told you this story. I've said it on the air, so the listeners have heard me say it, but I don't know if you have. But he has listened to WNIR for so long.
1: Yeah.
0: Two things he said. My daughter, when she was little, would sit in the car next to me, and I play WNIR all the time when we're in the car.
1: Uh-huh.
0: So he said, play not only the WNIR jingle, which Kellison got for me, so I played that.
1: Yeah.
0: And people were loving it. He wanted me to play the Acme commercial. You know, the old jingle.
1: Oh,
0: not the
1: yeah.
0: new one, but
1: yeah,
0: the
1: yeah.
0: old jingle. Oh, the tried and true that we've had forever and ever. And I played it. And I tell you, by the end of the jingle, everybody in the room is singing it.
1: Oh, my gosh.
0: Everyone.
1: That lit up the room, man.
0: It did. And it was,
1: oh,
0: it was,
1: geez.
0: And I said, this is what any DJ strives for, is these magic moments that nobody else would have known happened.
1: Yep.
0: Except for this guy, it was cool to open up and say, my daughter and I used to do this. You know, it's like, it's hard. You've probably figured this out after all the years. It's hard to get into their heads a little bit and try to find out, you know.
1: Yeah, you got to try to read the crowd.
0: That's a whole different thing. Yeah,
1: yeah. Yeah.
0: Because the crowd, you never know.
1: No.
0: Sometimes they can be real fun. Sometimes, you know, they just want to sit there and.
1: Yeah. And sometimes it just happens, you know, no matter how well you do and how much you try and how you try to, like, you know,
0: balance it
1: and balance it and everything. It's just that they're not a dancing crowd, or they're just, you know, sitting around,
0: that
1: have
0: happens.
1: Some drinks and, you
0: that
1: know,
0: happens,
1: smoke
0: yeah.
1: and, you know, and hey, more power to them. But it's like.
0: But that's it. Well, there's my stories for the week.
1: And, okay.
0: We're going to get to your sports.
1: Yeah.
0: Are you ready, John?
1: I'm ready.
0: All right, we'll do it in just 1 minute. Here, we'll take a quick break on WNIR.
1: Sounds
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1: good.
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1: 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Well, Vladimir Guerrero Jr. hit a 3-run homer, had a season-high 5 RBIs. Dylan Cease, scattered 4 hits over 6 innings. Toronto Blue Jays blew out the Guardians yesterday 11-0 at Progressive Field. Apologies to my friend Rose, who went to see the game with her daughter.
0: Oh, boy.
1: But the Guardians Indians remain in the third American League wild card position, but their lead over Toronto, Baltimore, and Texas is just a game and a half. Cleveland had only 6 hits in the game. All of them singles. The Guardians finish up the series with the Blue Jays an afternoon game. At 110. Rubber Ducks beat the Richmond Flying Squirrels 13-4 last night at 717 Credit Union Park. Akron scored 5 runs in the 6th inning to break a 3-3 tie. Never look back. Rubber Ducks and the Flying Squirrels play in downtown Akron tonight. at 6:35. And the Akron Zips men's football team kicks off the 2026 season tonight in Winston-Salem, North Carolina, against the Wake Forest Demon Deacons at 7 on the ACC Network. The Zips were 5-7 last season, won 3 of their last 4 games. The Demon Deacons finished last year 9-4, including a bowl game win over Mississippi State. And the WNIR sports poll: if the Guardians make the playoffs, can they win a playoff series? Yes or no? Check it out at WNIR.com.
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1: And the forecast today: partly sunny, chance of showers and thunderstorms, but no flash flooding like yesterday. High nearing 90, but heat indices near 100. Tonight, still showers, thunderstorms, maybe, 69. Friday, cloudy, chance of showers and thunderstorms, 85. Looking ahead to the rest of Labor Day weekend. Saturday, slight chance of rain, but Sunday is going to be beautiful. High of 79. Labor Day, sunny, and 82. The Man Show continues here at the Talk of Akron, WNIR.
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11: 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Yeah. Call now.
0: Yes.
11: 330-673-1234. Toll free from anywhere.
0: Couple lines open.
11: 1-800-669-4100.
0: Now.
11: Here's Phil Ferguson.
1: No.
11: John Lockwood.
1: Yeah.
11: And Chris Kasale.
1: Sure.
0: All righty. Hey, songs that have whistling in them this morning.
1: Oh, there you go.
0: This is an oldie but a goodie.
1: Oh, yeah. Wow. Hey, girl, Handyman. Jimmy Jones, right?
0: That's it.
1: Okay.
0: I'm playing this for my wife the other day.
1: Yeah.
0: And she didn't know this is the same song that James Taylor, of course,
1: right,
0: redid later, Slow.
1: Yeah, yeah.
0: It's the same song, Handyman.
1: Yep.
0: You kind of think to yourself, wait, that is the same song, I never knew.
1: Yeah.
0: It was an old song.
1: Yeah, and another JT, well, a couple of JT remakes is How Sweet It Is.
0: Oh, yeah.
1: And
0: Up on the Roof.
1: Up on the Roof, which Drifters. Was really a powerful version.
0: Yeah, I love that, yeah.
1: And love that. And Scott Kennedy, one of my past DJs I worked with, he took great pride because he had to time up to ABC News like we do. We have to be exact on it. He loved playing Up on the Roof because he could time it and make it end perfectly.
0: Oh, that's
1: right,
0: a that's
1: right before
0: a,
1: the news hits.
0: A beautiful thing that you can do right
1: that's
0: there.
1: That's a talent.
0: I love
1: that's
0: it.
1: A talent. People hate when I try to like talk over songs, like when I'm driving in the car and the radio. And I'm not like talking over and playing DJ like, here are the Bee Gees. And I'm like just talking to them in conversation.
0: Sure.
1: But I still end up posting the song.
0: It's amazing.
1: And I've had like a bruised shoulder from getting punched in
0: people are asking, what's posting the song? That means you talk up until they start singing.
1: Yeah.
0: This song has no lyrics, so we won't get to that on this one. Unfortunately, Herb Albert. Hey, listen, a real quick one to tell you. TaylorMade Jewelry in Ellet, one of our prizes this morning, and also a $50 gift card to Great Trail Golf Course down in Minerva on Great Trail Drive. So you have a chance to win that. It is the very early part of September. Can't believe we're in September already.
1: See you in
0: so you have
1: September.
0: A good chance to win, if you haven't already then. And it's Chris Kasale, John Lockwood, and soon Mr. Tom Cullison will be joining us.
12: Yeah.
0: Right here on WNIR, Ken Akron. It's the Morning Buzz Man Show Thursday edition. Stick around. We'll be taking your calls and doing lots of fun stuff.
1: Yeah, and women can call, too, on
0: the
1: show.
0: Oh, well, I hope the women call. Sure.
13: From ABC News, I'm Sherry Preston.
7: An angry Minneapolis police chief, Bill Peterson, following a mass shooting that left three people dead, including the shooter, as well as multiple people injured.
12: Once again, we are updating you on the cowardly acts of a violent shooter whose actions have significantly impacted the lives of residents, our community, our officers, and other first responders.
7: Among those wounded, three police officers, two of them shot in the exchange of gunfire on the upper level of a high-rise building downtown. There is no word on a motive at this point. The price of oil once again trading at about $95 a barrel amid renewed tension in the Middle East. At a Rose Garden Club dinner with cabinet officials and members of Congress last night, President Trump said of Iran,
13: "The leaders are gone. All of their technology is gone. Their weapons are largely gone. Other than that, they're doing quite well. Their economy is totally shot."
7: Iran striking several U.S. allies overnight, including Kuwait and Bahrain, following the latest U.S. strikes in the country. Heading into the Labor Day weekend, gas in the U.S. currently costing an average of about $4.10 a gallon. Before the war is about $2.90. AAA's Aixa Diaz.
14: "You've got these high crude oil prices mixing in right now with the fact that gasoline demand's going down and winter blend gasoline's going to hit the market. So we'll see where we end up. But right now, we're at $4.12, and that national average is about a dollar higher than we were paying this time last year."
7: Energy Secretary Chris Wright in Venezuela Wednesday, solidifying the agreement for the U.S. to take 65 billion barrels of Venezuelan oil reserves. Republican analyst Liz Rebecca Alocohan calls it a sweetheart deal.
15: "We have a little information around the vetting process of the company that was given access to a fifth of Venezuela's oil reserves for the next 100 years.
7: Crew of the USS Lincoln in Thailand, first dry land they've been on for more than 260 days. This is ABC News.
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7: Still no verdict after a fifth day of jury deliberations for those trying to decide in Lindsey Clancy's case in Plymouth, Massachusetts. ABC's Aaron Katursky says the trial has divided the country. However,
17: the only debate that counts involves the nine women and three men who have spent about 30 hours now deciding whether Clancy methodically and intentionally killed her three children or whether she cannot be culpable because of postpartum psychosis.
7: The jury has told the judge twice now that they are deadlocked. Some scary moments at the start of the school year for kids in Westwood Hills Elementary in Waynesboro, Virginia. Police were alerted to an intruder in the school who was shot and wounded one staff member, forcing a lockdown. The staff member's expected to be okay. Police Chief David Shaw on what happened next.
18: Law enforcement responded within minutes and immediately entered the school. There, they located in the library the suspect dead from an apparent self-inflicted gunshot wound. There were no students in the library at the time. The time between the initial call and the location of the suspect was approximately 3 minutes.
7: Superintendent says their safety and security protocols worked. Paradise for Star Wars fans is almost open, says ABC's Hannah Batah.
19: The George Lucas Museum of Narrative Art in L.A. is 300,000 square feet. It's shaped like a spaceship, and it opens with an exhibit of the Star Wars story. In addition to memorabilia from the franchise, there are giant theaters and a large collection of Lucas's artwork.
7: Admission will set you back $25, but kids under 17 are free. Sherry Preston, ABC News.
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1: It's 6:06 on a Man Show Thursday at the Talk of Akron, WNIR. 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Well, an Ohio Auditor of State news release reports that more than $1.2 million in improper Medicaid payments were made to a Summit County Behavioral Health Agency. Auditor of State Keith Faber made the announcement on Tuesday that improper payments were made to the New Destiny Treatment Center in the village of Clinton. It paid $11.5 million between January 1, 2021 and December 31, 2023. There was missing documentation during this period related to substance abuse disorder and mental health supporting reimbursements and times when treatment plans and services did not match up. According to the release, the Auditor of State's office recommends about $1.4 million in repayment with interest after a compliance audit. An Ohio woman accused of using stolen identities to work as a nurse and physical therapist without proper licenses has been returned to Ohio after being arrested in Tennessee. 36-year-old Amanda Maynard Murphy of Sandusky is accused of using another person's physical therapy license number and a North Carolina woman's social security number to get health care jobs, according to ABC News. She was indicted January 2025 of identity fraud, grand theft, and possessing criminal tools. Murphy was arrested in Tennessee and returned to Erie County last month. She allegedly had access to patients, medications, and medical records, as well as access to controlled substances while working in a health care environment. And as a result of the current heat wave, the city of Canton announced cooling centers are open. They are open now through Saturday, most of them open at 8 a.m. A press release from the city says cooling centers will be open until Friday, rather, at all Stark Library locations, as well as Refuge of Hope, Canton City Fire Station Number 4, ICANN Housing, Ken Weber Goodwill Campus. 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If you need transportation outside of SARTA service offers, hours, you can call dispatch at 330-649-5800, 330-649-5800, 609 at WNIR Sports coming up.
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1: 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Well, the Akron Zips men's football team kicks off the 2026 season tonight in Winston-Salem, North Carolina, against the Wake Forest Demon Deacons. It's happening at 7 on the ACC Network. The Zips were 5-7 last season, won 3 of their last 4 games. Demon Deacons finished last year 9-4. The Akron Rubber Ducks beat the Richmond Flying Squirrels 13-4 last night at 717 Credit Union Park. Akron scored 5 runs in the 6th inning, broke a 3-3 tie, and then that was all she wrote. So the Ducks, once again, over the Flying Squirrels, 13-4. They play again in downtown Akron tonight, 6:35, and this week, Sunday, is the last home game of the Ducks season. Well, the Indians, or the Guardians, whatever, they were blew out by the Blue Jays 11-0 at Progressive Field yesterday. Vladimir Guerrero Jr. hit a 3-run homer, had a season-high 5 RBIs. Dylan Cease, scattered 4 hits over 6 innings. And once again, the Blue Jays victorious. Cleveland had only 6 hits in the game, all of them singles. They finish up the series with the Blue Jays this afternoon at 1:10. Patrick Mahomes remains on track to start for the Kansas City Chiefs in Week 1 against the Denver Broncos. The 2-time MVP has been focused on returning since undergoing knee surgery in December. Doctors initially thought he might not be ready until October, but Mahomes exceeded expectations during rehab. He worked with the first team throughout training camp, though he didn't play in any preseason games. WNIR Sports Poll. If the Guardians make the playoffs, they will. Can they win a playoff series? I think they will. Well, it's your vote, yes or no. It's online, the sports poll at WNIR.com. Weather coming up.
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1: 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Partly sunny, 30% chance of wet stuff through the weekend, actually. Showers and thunderstorms, just a slight chance. But continued humid heat advisory is still in effect. Highs nearing 90, and of course, more with that heat index, upper 90s to near 100. Showers tonight, 69. Friday, cloudy. Chance of showers, thunderstorms, and partly sunny on Saturday with a chance of rain. Saturday looking like not a bad day. Friday's high will be 85, Saturday 80, and Sunday 79. Labor Day, yeah, you got it. Sunny in 82. Right now, we get back to the Man Show at the Talk of Akron, WNIR.
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6: on vacation.
5: John Lockwood,
6: you're here,
5: and Chris Kasale.
6: Yeah.
1: Not on vacation.
0: Not on vacation. Good morning, everybody. Appreciate you tuning in to Man Show Thursday.
1: Yep.
0: Songs with Whistling today. You
1: nice.
0: Might know this one right here. The group is called Foster the People. The
1: oh.
0: song is called Pumped Up Kicks on WNIR.
1: There you go.

0: Alrighty, you may be wanting to know what we're talking about today.
1: Yeah.
0: Well, you can always talk about anything you really want to talk about, as long as it's not too heavy in politics.
1: What you talk about,
0: Willis? We'll let you do it. What you talking about? Our poll question, what is the oldest item of clothing that you still own and wear? Now, I know everybody has something in their house.
1: Sure.
0: It's something that they've worn for a long, long time. Now, I have, I was trying to think of the old, I mean, I have a lot of older clothes. I can't wear my concert shirts anymore. I just can't. I can't even get one arm in it.
1: But they're nice mementos. I mean, you're not going to throw them out or anything.
0: Exactly. You know, but I don't wear that. But something you still wear. So what I decided was shoes. I've got Doc Martens that I wore for many a year as regular shoes. And then I decided to move them into what I call snowblower territory.
1: Snowblower
0: territory. I hate saying those words, but especially with this heat. But it is coming sooner than later.
1: Yeah, sure.
0: So I wear those shoes now to do the driveway and the sidewalk with the snowblower.
1: Okay.
0: So the that's the oldest I have. Now, Johnny Radio was fun because he mentioned that he has an old hoodie. Mm-hmm. So I thought, that's a cool one.
1: Yeah.
0: See, that's the kind of thing I'm looking for. You know, something that I never thought of a hoodie. But I guess I got a lot of those old ones, too. Probably a robe. My wife bought me a nice new robe. I haven't worn it yet. I've got to wear it. Are you a robe wearer, John?
1: I don't wear a robe.
0: Yeah.
1: You know, and when I think of a robe or something, I think of like a smoking jacket that, you know, that Hugh Hefner would have worn.
0: That's kind of what this one is. And it's a nice, very, very nice, warm robe. And I never think to wear it. And my wife, I don't think, thinks to wear hers either too much on a cold morning. And then I'll say, robes. I'm like, oh, yeah, robes.
1: Yeah.
0: It's like all of a sudden it just comes because when you don't wear them all the time, and they're behind the door.
1: I have a bunch of pairs of old sneakers, which I haven't thrown out. And, of course, you know, when I used to cut the grass, they were the grass-cutting sneakers because you didn't care what they looked like when you were done with it.
0: That's right.
1: But, you know, if I do some work on my car in the garage, you know, I'm not going to have good shoes on. I'm going to wear the old sneakers. Or not shoveling snow, but I have one of those electronic snow blowers that I bought, you know, battery-operated, which is really cool.
0: I had one of those.
1: Yeah, but, you know, you got to have some backup sneaks, you know. And more than, you know, a pair or two, it's not necessarily a bad thing.
0: How big is your driveway?
1: My driveway is not a bad size. I'd say from the street to my garage door, it's maybe like 5 or 6 car lengths, if that.
0: Well,
1: that's
0: big.
1: Yeah. And it's
0: and
1: like
0: you're using an electric one.
1: Yeah, and it's like a double wide garage a driveway too. You know, there are kids that knock on the door during the wintertime, which I appreciate. You know, hey, can I cut you? You know,
0: well, sure, they're trying to make some money, yeah.
1: Yeah, but, you know, it's like, nope, got one, and it's really quick, it's really nice, and it doesn't get clogged up or anything.
0: Good.
1: With anything, it just kind of like clears the way. So
0: I sold ours off, the one that's like you're using.
1: Yeah,
0: I have a really big driveway and a turnaround, so it didn't work out for me.
1: Yeah.
0: But the guy that bought it evidently must love it because I haven't heard back from him. So trivia for fun this morning. We have a trivia question. And Collison, hey, he wants to know, and I like this question, if you were given $1,000 and you could spend it on anything, you could spend it on anything except paying bills.
1: Okay,
0: so you can't pay bills with that $1,000. What would you use it for?
1: Okay.
0: So think about that one.
1: All right. Well, what would you use it for?
0: What would I use it for? I'll tell you what. I have got... I'd like to thank the fine folks at Service, one of our great sponsors here at WNIR, for supplying my ice. Now, I bought this ice, of course, but I'm just saying, but they supply my ice for the last 3 years as we've been playing havoc with a Samsung French door refrigerator. And if anybody's ever owned one of those Samsung French door refrigerators, they know the ice machines are pure crap.
1: Really?
0: Pure. And if it hasn't broken yet, it's going to. I'm going to forewarn you. And here's the problem with the Samsung people. They won't fix it. Well, they'll fix it, but you got to pay them.
1: Oh, yeah.
0: But I'm saying, when it was under warranty, they wouldn't fix it. They wouldn't make a recall on it. By now, there's so many people that have had this problem with the ice machine. They should have done a recall. And the people that sell them know this. So a lot of people quit selling the Samsung. So I highly recommend don't buy the...
1: Now, the French door thing, you mean just the double doors, right?
0: Yeah,
1: or
0: right,
1: I mean, it doesn't have like a window in it or anything.
0: Two doors open at the top, and at the bottom, there's a roll-out freezer.
1: Oh, okay.
0: Which is what my wife likes. It works out perfect for us.
1: I got you.
0: But the problem is the ice machine went bad. So we've gone to Service and gotten ice
1: for
0: the last 3 years.
1: Wow.
0: And my wife says, I want a new refrigerator. I'm tired of going and getting that ice every week. And I don't blame her. She loves the ice. We do love the ice. And I'm going to tell her she's going to miss the ice because their ice is great. There's a lot of companies out there, but their ice is the perfect one because it's good for making cocktails with.
1: Oh, there you go.
0: Okay?
1: Yes.
0: And to me, that's an important thing with ice. You have to have, you know,
1: yes,
0: I don't want to have to fight to get it to break up. No, it's already nice and whatever you want. If you want it to be a little chunky, you can make the machine make it chunky as it's coming out. Now, we throw it right in the machine.
1: Are you a shake and not stirred kind of guy?
0: No. Christine, she's that way. She kind of likes it. Well, she likes her martinis and and all that stuff. Cosmos. Okay. I don't drink those.
1: Okay, no.
0: She's always handing them over to me and saying, do you want to try it? I'm like, okay, no.
1: Yeah. I'm not a big mixed drink drinker. Not really, but, you know, mimosas. Nice, you know, you go out to a nice breakfast place or something.
0: You look like a pina colada kind of guy.
1: You know what? I have never in my life
0: had
1: a pina colada.
0: Well, if you had a pina colada.
1: Yeah, getting caught in the rain.
0: You'd get caught in the rain.
1: Which you might today with a 30% chance.
0: Yeah,
1: but,
0: true.
1: Have not had a pina colada.
0: Ever.
1: I mean, no. And it's not that, you know, not for lack of trying or anything, but it just never occurs to me if I go someplace and I order a drink. I mean, if I have a nice dinner, I get like a glass of wine.
0: Sure.
1: You know. And
0: moderation. I love
1: that. And you know, I believe the little to-do we had last month, there was some sangria there. And I'm like, okay, I'll do some sangria. And lots of Diet Cokes, too, to kind of like damp it down.
0: We still haven't heard back from Buggy Babe's husband. He drank a lot of, they have Long Island iced teas.
1: Yeah.
0: And I don't think he'd ever had them before. And I don't know about you, John, but if you've ever had a Long Island iced tea, you know you can't drink more than one or two of those or else the walls start coming in on you.
1: Maybe he's still recovering from the hangover.
0: Buggy Babe, if you're listening, we'd love to know. Call us up and let us know how your husband's.
1: Yeah.
0: I'm sure by now he's got to be okay, but I think there might have been, I don't know. Everybody kept saying, he's never had him before. And I'm thinking, oh boy.
1: Yeah.
0: It's like, I remember the first time that I did shots.
1: Mm-hmm.
0: Oh, my good old friend, my good old radio friend, he took me down to his place. And he used to DJ, and he said, come on down, Chris, we're going to have a great time. Oh, yeah, we had a great time. I couldn't move the next day. Mm-hmm. I mean, not move, because I did shots for the first time. And I think I did like 6 or 7 shots.
1: Oh, okay.
0: And it was peach schnapps back in the day.
1: Oh, okay. Yeah, okay. I've done shots, just one.
0: Yeah, well, that's
1: peach
0: schnapps.
1: But I've had Jello shots, too.
0: Those can be just as wicked.
1: Nice.
0: You're at a wedding.
1: Take on things.
0: I always love that when you're standing in line and the people want to dance with the bride or the groom, they get the Jello shots, thinking that won't affect people. No, you're going to drop.
1: But one thing I cannot drink or get into at all is whiskey.
0: Oh.
1: Don't like whiskey.
0: Really?
1: Tried it once, and, you know, like my innards and, you know, my mouth puckered up and everything.
0: I'm a way with scotch. I can't touch scotch.
1: Yeah.
0: I don't know why. It's just the smell of it. It's like wet Band-Aids to me. I mean, what would you want? I don't understand why you'd want to drink that. But we were at a restaurant one time, and my friend was there with us having dinner. And this place, when they brought him this, I don't know how much he paid for it. It had to be like $25 for this little tiny glass of scotch.
1: Yeah.
0: And everybody in the room, heads turn. What? What is that smell?
1: Kind of like an E.F. Hunt thing, right? My broker is E.F. Hunt, and
0: exactly.
1: Everybody like looks. And
0: that was exactly what it was.
1: Oh, man.
0: And it was like, oh, my goodness.
1: Whiskey reminds me of lighter fluid.
0: Wow, that's interesting.
1: Yeah, it just, I guess it's just the way my taste buds are, but not a fan, you know.
0: I get it.
1: I haven't really had scotch. I've had vodka, but usually it's vodka in a mixed drink.
0: White booze, stay clear of that stuff.
1: Yeah.
0: My wife drinks a little bit of that, and she knows better.
1: Okay.
0: The white booze, it can be a friend, but it can also be an enemy.
1: Okay.
0: Just saying.
1: So if I needed some advice on that, I would ask your wife.
0: Oh, she knows. She's very good with the...
1: she's well-schooled in the...
0: the alcohols.
1: Yeah.
0: All right. What else?
1: And we say that with love.
0: We do say that with love.
1: She's listening.
0: She is.
1: Yeah.
0: She's on her way to work right now.
1: Okay. Drive safe.
0: We're going to go to the phones now and say good morning to our first caller of the day.
1: Oh, yeah. Let's
0: Who would that lucky soul be? Good morning, WNIR.
2: Good morning, gentlemen.
0: Well, ladies and gentlemen, a very good first caller, Mr. Near Perfect.
1: Yes. How are you, sir?
2: Okay, how are you guys?
0: We're great.
1: We're loving it.
0: Long time no talk because you were on vacation last week, right?
2: Yes, sir.
0: Where did you go?
2: Yes, well, we went to St. Joseph, Michigan.
0: Oh, what's going on up in St. Joe's?
2: A very good friend of my brother's and mine. We went to see him. We haven't seen him for a long time. And it's if you've never been up there, it's beautiful.
0: No, I have not. Not that part of Michigan.
2: It's and they've got one place that we like to go. It's called Dune State Park, and it's like huge mountains of play sand. It's beautiful. It is beautiful. It's a nice look. Actually, it's kind of a little resort town. It's about an hour and a half north of Chicago, and a lot of people from Chicago go up there just to relax. And you know, it's such a nice place. It's so relaxing. You walk through the town, and your blood pressure drops like 10 points.
0: Now, see, that's a beautiful thing.
2: It's so peaceful.
0: I like that peaceful.
2: It's so peaceful.
0: Well, I like it. You know, I want to go to Traverse City. I don't know how close that is to where you're talking, but
2: I'm not sure about that.
0: Some wine and calm up there, I heard, but it's a long drive from here. Mm-hmm. I think it's like 5, 6, maybe 8, longer drive, 7.
2: Well, yeah, to St. Joseph, Michigan is about 6.5 hours.
0: Oh, well, then I guess Traverse is a lot further than I thought, so it must be 7 or 8. Well, your friend's good, though. Everything's fine up there?
2: Yep, doing fine.
0: Now, did you do the same thing that I do with my friends when I haven't seen them for a long time? It's just like you click, and everything's just like you didn't miss a beat.
1: Yeah.
2: That's great.
0: Isn't that great?
1: Yep.
2: It is.
0: No, you can't do that with all your friends, but there's a lot of friends you can do that with, and I think that's so cool. It's like, you're almost like, how have we missed the last 20, 25 years and not hooked up, you know?
2: Yeah.
0: Because I have a couple...
2: Exactly the way it felt.
0: I have a couple of friends that have been reaching out to me that I haven't talked to in a long time and want to get together, and I do want to get together with them. I'm sorry if you're listening, and it's like, it's not that I can't, it's just... We've been doing this pool project in the backyard, so it's taken up a lot of our time this summer, I'm not going to lie, and amongst other things. And I've still got, you know what I had to do yesterday? I'm trying to finally sell. My brother was 80 years old when he passed away last October, and he liked to collect the craziest stuff. I mean, the craziest. And one of the things he collected, at one point he had like 20 e-bikes. I don't know why he needed 20 e-bikes.
1: 20?
0: I don't have no idea why. He just liked to collect them. So he had a couple of cool ones left over, and now they're mine and his widow's to shake off. Mm. So I called 5 different bike stores yesterday to see if they would buy them for me or, you know, something. And they're, no. I'm like, I wish my brother were here so I could ask him where he bought these things, because they had no problem when he was buying them to sell them for $2,000 to $3,000 a piece. You know what I'm saying? But now nobody wants to buy them. And I'm thinking, wait a minute.
1: Yeah.
0: I had known nothing about these e-bikes.
1: No.
2: How many garages did he have? My goodness.
0: No, he only had 2 garages, and the one was filled with these things on the one side. It was just crazy. But he has one cool bike, and I'm not going to lie to you. If I had the space, I'd keep it. It's like a mini chopper, but it's an e-bike, and it has the American flag on it. So it's really a cool-looking bike. I mean, just for... visual.
1: Yeah.
0: I have no idea what it rides like, because I wouldn't get on that thing. I don't ride an e-bike. My brother did, though. God bless him. I'm telling you, for a year before he died, he was on that bike every day, one of those, of the 20 that he had.
1: Like eeny, meeny, miny, mo.
0: No, he really didn't. He always rode the same one. He liked this one called Vision 500. I don't know who made it.
1: Okay.
0: But whatever it is. And that's one of the other ones I got to shake off. But he would ride it. I mean, 15-20 miles he'd go with another guy.
1: Yeah.
0: And I don't know how, 79 years old at the time, and he was doing it. And I'm like,
1: God bless him.
0: That's right. I'll applaud anybody. I see people walking whenever the girls are playing pickleball on Tuesdays, and I see them walking round and round and round. And I'm thinking, this is how you stay healthy. You keep moving. And my wife tells me I've got to do that. And you know. Because you're a get up and get going guy, Mr. Near Perfect.
2: Well, you know what? Satchel Paige said, you got to keep moving, otherwise something will catch up to you.
0: That's true. It's absolutely true. Mm. And it's just a matter of time. And I've learned, the more I sit there and veg on that couch watching reruns of Andy Griffith, Seinfeld, Friends, whatever it is.
2: Right.
0: You know what I mean?
2: Yes.
0: Now, I'm in the middle of a movie. I got to tell you this, because I know you guys watch a lot of movies, right?
1: Yeah.
0: This one is pretty interesting.
1: Oh, streaming, right?
0: No, I don't stream.
1: You went to the theater?
0: I'm old school. No, I go to the library and I borrow the Blu-ray.
1: Oh, okay,
0: and
1: right.
0: I stick it in the machine. Okay. I'm one of those old school guys.
1: Yeah, you used to do that. Okay.
0: So I don't know what got me to go to this, to bring this one home. But yeah. Steven Spielberg's latest one called closure day.
1: Okay.
0: It's closure day.
1: Yeah.
0: And I'm into it. Hmm. I'm almost halfway in, and I had to stop it because the wife came home. She won't watch it.
2: That's right.
0: But yeah. He says 50 years ago, he made Close Encounters of the Third Kind.
1: Mm-hmm.
0: And he said, a lot has happened between those 50 years. And he says, I think there's a lot the government isn't telling us that is true, that he feels is really that there is alien life that has probably touched this nation.
1: Yeah, they're out there.
0: Near perfect. How do you feel about that? You on that?
2: I absolutely agree with that.
0: Okay. And he did, too.
2: On the History Channel and on the Science Channel, they've done some different documentaries about that kind of stuff.
0: Right.
2: I absolutely believe it. I absolutely believe it.
0: I have friends that have actually think they've seen things in the sky. And I'm not dissing them at all. I mean, if you think you saw something, you saw it. I'm not going to say you didn't.
1: Yeah.
0: And I have no idea to know whether it happened or not. But I'm not saying I don't. I certainly have to believe. I mean, we exist, right?
1: Mm-hmm.
2: Well, the way I look at it is the good Lord made us. Good Lord, I'm sure he made other
0: right.
2: groups of
0: right. Are they good, bad, or ugly is the problem. We don't know. I mean, right. I mean, maybe they're keeping something from us, but I don't know. But this movie's very interesting, and it touches that world. So
1: okay.
0: And Spielberg was very happy to make this movie, and I'm interested to see where it goes. Now, the problem with Spielberg movies as of late is they can get very interesting and then go way south really quick.
1: Mm-hmm.
0: And I hope this one won't do that.
1: Okay.
0: So anybody that's seen it,
1: you're hoping for like a major negative twist in it. Or?
0: The thing is with every movie, and I've always felt this way, is you have to have a little bit of your own imagination.
1: Mm-hmm.
0: Now he said words to me, and here's what I did was different with this one.
1: Yeah.
0: I watched the documentary that. About the making of it before I watched the movie.
1: Okay.
0: Because I like to do that sometimes, and it was interesting to see. But he says the words that I always say to myself. I still have inner child in me. Do you guys have inner child in you, too?
1: Sure. Oh, yeah.
2: Hopefully, yes. Hopefully. Yeah,
0: I know, but there's a lot of people that don't. He says a lot of people don't like to look back.
1: Mm-hmm.
0: He says, I live in that world of yesterday.
1: Oh,
0: and
1: yeah.
0: I'm like, I don't live in yesterday. I don't. I don't look forward to tomorrow. But
1: sure.
0: But I do like to reminisce. I do.
1: Yeah. Oh, it's nice to go back and make you feel good about some things that happened or continue to happen.
0: But he says because of that, and you know by making a movie like E.T.
1: Yeah.
0: And Close Encounters.
1: Right, right.
0: And that kind of thing. Maybe even Jaws, if you think about it.
1: Yeah.
0: Be afraid of the water.
1: Yeah.
0: Because Mom always said, don't get in that water, there's a shark.
1: Yeah. And of course, his directorial debut was a movie called Duel.
0: Well, actually, that's true. The TV show. It was a TV show.
1: Yeah, it was a movie of the week.
0: One of those ABC movies, right?
1: Yeah.
0: So you're right.
1: Yeah.
0: Duel, which is about the truck who keeps following Dennis Weaver everywhere until, And that's another thing he brought up about. He said, when I made Duel, they wouldn't let me take, the thing pushes Dennis Weaver's car into almost the train, but it doesn't do it.
1: Yeah. Yeah.
0: He says, this one I'm doing it. So I'm not going to, I haven't got to that part of the movie yet, but I can tell it's going to be quite the ride when it happens.
1: Oh, great film. Great film.
0: So I'm looking forward to the rest of it. So if anybody's seen this Disclosure Day. Call us up and let us know what you thought of it.
1: Yeah, I'm going to have to put that on my list now that you because I've heard about it and I knew it was Spielberg and everything, but I never really delved into it. But with what you're telling me, it's like, I should check that out.
0: Yeah, there's a lot of conspiracy.
2: Well, I'm sure Spielberg did it. I'm sure it's good because he's so creative and so good at what he does.
1: Oh,
0: he's just definitely one of the greatest.
1: Yeah, I mean, he's a national treasure. He really is.
0: Yeah. He's made some lame movies, though.
1: Yeah.
0: But... yeah, you're right. Duel was his first. He snuck on the... I don't know if people know this. He snuck on the lot at Universal when he was young.
1: Really?
0: When he was young. That's how he got in there. So he kept sneaking in every day because he must have lived close is all I can figure. So he snuck in there, and then eventually he became friends with the people that make the movies and the stuff.
1: Okay.
0: And they had no problem with him being around because they knew he kind of had... when you can tell when you're around somebody that wants to learn... And that they're not causing any problems. And he was one of those kids. Now, normally today, they would have you in jail if you were to try to bust the gate or climb over the fence.
2: That's true.
0: And I know there's lots of ways to get into Universal. Now, I can tell you this one because this is a true story. I drove up, I think, Lancashire or something. It's a little tiny road that goes way up, and it's this crazy little curvy road.
1: Mm-hmm.
0: And my wife and I found it. And you go up the top of this hill, and all it is houses, of people's houses.
1: Yeah.
0: Real people's houses.
1: Okay.
0: But on the other side, when you get to the very top, you look over, and there's a giant fence.
1: Mm-hmm.
0: Do not cross. It doesn't say what it is, but you know as soon as you look down over the hill, and you know what was over that hill? The Psycho House.
1: Oh, my goodness.
0: It was the back, it's the back lot of Universal, and you can see right down on the Psycho House and all the other stuff. You know, it's like...
1: Jeez.
2: I can still hear the voice. Norman!
0: Yes,
1: yep.
0: Norman!
1: Yep.
0: That's right. Oh, that was a great... I love Psycho. It's a crazy movie, but I always liked it. Hitchcock was so good.
1: Yes. Welcome to the Bates Motel. Enjoy the shower.
0: There it is. Don't stay in cabin one.
1: No.
0: Room one is no good. There's a little hole in there, and he likes to look in it. The poll question this morning is, what is the oldest item of clothing that you still own and wear? I'm sure you've got a couple things, right?
2: Oh, my goodness, yes. My daughter-in-law, she looks, she rolls her eyes every time I wear them. I've got an old pair of tennis shoes that have duct tape on it.
0: Duct tape?
1: Yeah.
0: You really don't want to give
2: she
0: them
2: rolls
0: up.
2: Her eyes. Every time she sees them, she rolls her eyes.
0: Now, where would you wear those to? And what are you doing?
2: Oh, just working outside.
0: Working outside. Okay, so it's not like something outside. You would ever go to one of their games or something and say...
2: Well, no, I would be skewered if I did that. they would hammer me.
0: How's that going, by the way?
2: Doing fine.
0: Beautiful.
2: It's, it's just so much fun. Just enjoying the kids and having fun like that. But you know what's funny about shoes? I've got a pair in my closet that they're both right feet.
0: Oh,
2: the funny part about it is I've got it exactly.
0: Here we go.
1: Maybe they're the ones you lost,
0: yeah,
1: Chris.
0: That's it. There it is. I can't find the two left ones. Yeah, it's your right. That's too funny. See, that's funny. Yeah, the shoe stories are just crazy. But I've never done that in my life where I walked out of the house with two of the wrong shoes on. Even when I'm just rushing out there to, you know, like somebody's out there and I need to get something.
1: Mm-hmm.
0: I can't remember ever doing that before. So it's like, you know, where you're at your point where you just kind of say, this is it. This is it. I can't move forward from
1: That's
0: this point
1: right.
0: forward. It's like it's over. But all right, how about a song with whistling? Do you have one for us or no?
2: Oh, yes, sir.
0: Oh, great. He's always prepared.
2: I've got a couple of them.
0: Oh, a couple. Beautiful. Lay them on us.
2: I mean, I'm going to play this one for you here.
0: Okay. Songs with whistling.
1: Yes.
0: Our
1: right,
0: theme
2: here we
0: today.
2: Go.
0: I knew he'd have something.
1: Yep.
3: I'm putting the work every day.
2: Uh-oh.
0: Oh.
2: He's
0: got the free ad.
1: Oh, okay.
2: I missed up here.
0: That's
1: no,
0: right.
1: That's okay.
0: No, that happens to us too. The free
1: Not
0: ad.
1: No problem.
0: Whoa! Don't hit that one. Oh, here it is. I know it.
1: Yeah, me too.
0: Yeah.
1: Nice.
0: Gee.
2: That's the first one I thought of.
0: And that's
1: Jungle
0: you,
1: Love, yeah.
0: You know, funny, I didn't even think of that. But even a whistle that simple, and it's so classic, iconic whistle.
1: And I think it's probably one of the only songs, if not the only song, that has the word papaya in it.
0: Papaya, yeah.
1: Papaya's in the lyrics, too.
0: Right. I forgot about that. You know that he was raised because he lived close to Les Paul, the great guitarist, who invented multi-tracking of music and, and all kinds of stuff.
1: Yes.
0: And I just heard the other day they tore down Les Paul's house.
1: No.
0: Yeah, they tore it all down. Oh. And I thought that should have been a museum or something.
1: Like a historical landmark or
0: but
1: something.
0: But they said they couldn't make it a museum because it was up real private, where you could hard to get to, so they couldn't take buses or anything up there. And plus, the neighborhood wouldn't want it. Mm. So I felt bad, though. They tore down Les Paul's house.
2: Well, they have done. I've seen this before. They can change the location. They can move the house if they're so inclined to. But how big it is, I don't know. It's probably pretty big, so maybe it would be too difficult to do.
1: And due to the location, it probably would have been a tough undertaking if it were even possible.
0: Yeah. So. This house, I've never seen inside pictures of it, but it looked like a Frank Lloyd Wright type house.
1: Oh,
0: you know,
1: geez.
0: Frank Lloyd Wright. So they're pretty spectacular houses.
1: Nice.
0: But he bought that way back in the day.
1: How about that?
0: Real quick, I'll ask you. Go ahead.
2: Now, the most iconic whistling song I'm going to play for you here.
0: Oh, you got it.
2: I'm going to ask you a trivia question about it, too.
0: Okay, I'm ready. Here it comes.
1: I knew it.
0: Andy Griffith.
1: I knew it.
0: Andy Griffith Show.
1: Yes.
2: Now,
1: here we go.
2: The trivia question is, what is the name of that song?
1: Wow.
0: The name of the song.
2: I
0: know this.
2: It's a song that Andy Griffith sung as words.
0: Yeah.
1: Oh, geez.
2: My dog?
0: Yeah, I know. I'm trying to think of what it is, and I'm not trying to cheat. I'm thinking of my own head.
1: Something about a fishing hole or something?
0: The fishing hole.
2: That's it. The
0: fishing hole. Oh. Good job. That's right. I knew it.
1: How about that?
0: I knew it was on the tip of my tongue. I couldn't think of the fishing hole. That's
1: yeah,
0: right.
1: Just kind of pulled that one out of my butt. But
0: nice job, John Lockwood. Very good.
2: At the last moment, he comes through.
1: There you go.
0: All right, real quick, let's do the trivia for fun, because I always love to ring the bell on you. I'm sorry. No, I really don't love doing this. You know I don't. But, all right, here it is.
2: That's okay. I love hearing it.
0: Here's the trivia question today. A survey of doctors have found that the three things that cause the most household accidents are chainsaws, hot soup, and these. What are they?
2: Oh, my.
1: Hot soup. No soup for you.
2: Hot soup and these.
0: And chainsaws.
1: Chainsaws.
0: And it's funny because I've told my wife about these. I want them gone.
1: Yeah.
0: So... But that's not going to help you.
2: Say knives.
0: Knives.
1: Knives.
2: And just
1: weren't quite sharp enough with that.
0: They
1: answer.
0: Weren't sharp. No. Johnny, he's here all week, everybody.
1: Try the veal.
2: Right.
0: I'm sorry, that is not the correct answer, but it was a good one.
1: Yeah, knives, good guess. I like it. Yes. Good guess.
0: Yeah, you got to watch those knives, especially if you sharpen them yourself. I've watched people hurt themselves on that.
1: Yeah.
0: We have to run, my friend, but you know, I could talk to you all day.
2: Oh, I appreciate it, guys.
0: Appreciate the call, and thanks for always being that person up so early and ready to do it, ready to be the star.
1: Yeah, it just kind of like helps.
2: No, I don't want to be a star. I just want to participate. I like to participate.
0: We want all the listeners to participate, but you bring it. You always bring it.
1: And if we need that extra oomph to get the man show or the morning buzz going.
0: We know we can trust you.
1: You're the man.
0: You are the man. Have a great day.
2: Hi to Phil and Kathy, too, if they're listening.
1: Yeah, sure. All right.
0: Take care. I hope they're sleeping right now. It's probably about, 3 hours earlier.
1: Yeah, yeah. Like 6:42 at the Talk of Akron, WNIR. Time for the news. 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The number's 330-400-3807. 330-400-3807. The Oroville Police Department is warning area residents about scammers who will claim to be police and threaten residents with arrest unless they send the scammers money. Police received a report from residents about a scammer threatening with arrest for a wire fraud and trying to convince the residents to send them the money. Police advise residents not to trust their caller ID, saying scammers can make the number appear to belong to police or a government agency. And keep in mind that police will never call you and demand money to avoid arrest or criminal charges. If you have any doubts about a call, police advise you just to hang up. Officer John Meyer of the Mansfield Police is on administrative leave after he showed up for work under the influence of alcohol back on Saturday afternoon. Meyer was immediately relieved of duty and taken to Ohio Health to complete a drug and alcohol test. According to a press release from the department, he was then placed on leave. But later that night, Saturday night, about 9 p.m., Officer Meyer had been stopped by the Ontario Police Department for operating a motor vehicle while under the influence. He was incarcerated at the Richland County Jail on charges of OVI, marked lanes violation, improper lane change, and open container. This is an ongoing investigation. No other details are available right now. And this from the Akron Beacon Journal, the city of Akron, having its fourth annual festival this weekend, September 5th and 6th. Family-friendly event will celebrate Akron's youth. Mayor Shamus Malik stated the festival shows that the city supports their youth and creates opportunities for them to learn, grow, and thrive. Showcases on Saturday will be held at the Akron Summit County Public Library at 60 South High Street, featuring ballet with the Heinz Pohl Summer Dance Festival, music with Youth Nation Center, dance with Born to Dance 330, and fashion with Nightlife Entertainment. On Sunday, the festivities move to Lock 3, 10 a.m. to 4 p.m. Parade begins at 11 at the former Spaghetti Warehouse lot and heads down Main Street toward Lock 3. Games, food trucks, live music, bounce houses, and more are going to be a part of the celebration. 6:45 at WNIR, sports coming up.
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1: And we'll get to sports in just a moment, but this just in, Gloria Steinem, celebrated author and activist, became one of the most visible symbols, potent voices of U.S. women's movement, and a fierce advocate for feminist causes, has died. Gloria Steinem, 92. She was a co-founder of Ms. Magazine, and her trademark streaked hair parted down the middle and large aviator glasses definitely made her stand out.
2: And she, born in Toledo, Ohio, I might add.
1: Oh, there you go. Thank you very much for that. She died Wednesday at her home in New York City, according to her and her foundation's media pages. Once again, Gloria Steinem, dead at 92. Off to the sports. 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Find hours and info on their Facebook page. And sports, well, all the local teams had stuff going on or have stuff that's going to start going on. Of course, the Guardians playing the Blue Jays with a three-game stand. They won the first game back on Tuesday, but yesterday they were blanked by the Blue Jays 11-1 at Progressive Field.
2: Blanked?
1: Yeah, blanked.
2: How do you blank it?
1: They were just, it wasn't good. It wasn't pretty.
2: I didn't mean to have to you describe it, but you know what I mean. It's one of those things where blanked. I've never been blanked.
1: Okay, well.
2: Well, I have been blanked. I mean, to hit the red button blank, but yeah. I mean.
1: Well, I remember as a sports intern, mm-hmm. When I was in broadcasting school, you know, we had to come up with as many adjectives as we could, you know.
2: Blanked.
1: Blanked. Defeated.
2: I love sports.
1: Blown out.
2: Sports lingo is so funny to
1: crushed.
2: Me.
1: Crushed.
2: People like Cully and
1: squashed,
2: I, we get a kick out of hearing sports lingo.
1: There you go. But Cleveland had only six hits in the game, all of them singles. Guardians finish up the series with the Blue Jays 1-10 this afternoon. And they remain in the third American League wild card position, but their lead over Toronto, Baltimore, and Texas is just a game and a half. Akron Rubber Ducks victorious 13-4. They beat them quite handsomely, 13-4.
2: That's beautiful.
1: See, I didn't want to say blanked or pulverized. trying to keep it real, trying to change it up a little bit.
2: Did a great job, by the way, John.
1: Oh, thank you. Thank you. That was last night at 717 Credit
2: Management
1: Union
2: will
1: Park.
2: Be handing out checks later.
1: Yeah.
2: Stick around for that.
1: Oh, man. Akron scored five runs in the sixth inning to break a 3-3 tie, and then that was all she wrote, man, 13-4. And they continue with the Flying Squirrels in downtown Akron tonight, game time 6:35. The Akron Zips men's football team kicks off the season tonight in Winston-Salem, North Carolina, against the Wake Forest Demon Deacons. That's at 7 on the ACC network. And the WNIR sports poll, if the Guardians make the playoffs, can they win a playoff series? Yes or no? 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It is 6:49, and we've got weather coming up.
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2: Well, I think we're going to get blanked pretty bad.
3: Oh,
2: with some rain and stuff. Revised forecast thunderstorms, some severe warm and humid. Any thunderstorm could bring flash flooding and damaging winds.
3: Oh.
2: Continued high of 88. And that those conditions continue under cloudy skies tonight, 71. And thunderstorms this morning to tomorrow afternoon could be severe. Rain and thunderstorms Saturday morning. Pleasant on Sunday. Mm. And Labor Day looking pretty good, too. 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
3: Now,
5: here's Phil Ferguson, John Lockwood,
2: ding, ding,
5: and
2: ding.
5: Chris Kassale.
3: Hey, good morning, everybody. Welcome to the Man Show Thursday.
2: Hello.
3: Songs with whistling in it.
2: Oh, I was hoping you'd play this one.
3: Billy Joel's The Stranger, of course, yeah. The title track to his 1977 album.
2: Yep.
3: Probably his best, in my opinion. A lot of people... might disagree.
2: No, totally agree.
3: It's such a great record.
2: Saw him perform this in the early 80s at Richfield Coliseum.
3: Wow.
2: And what a fantastic show. Had second row seats, too.
3: Way to go,
2: yeah.
3: Johnny Lockwood.
2: Here comes the whistle.
3: There it is. The poll question this morning we're asking is, what is the oldest item of clothing that you still own and wear? Johnny Radio is wearing his hoodie today.
2: Uh-huh.
3: So he said he's very old. I've got my old shoes to do the snow blowing.
2: There you go.
3: Which we're not going to have to do this week,
2: yeah.
3: Luckily.
2: Yeah, I got my all-purpose collection of sneakers.
3: Yeah.
2: So.
3: That's right. The all-purpose sneakers.
2: Yep.
3: Cully wants to know if you were given $1,000 and you could do anything you want with it except pay bills.
2: Ah.
3: What would you do with it?
2: Ah. You know what I'd do?
3: What would you do?
2: Ah. I have always wanted to own a motorcycle.
3: No, don't do it.
2: Yeah, well, I just, you know.
3: I'm just going to give you fair warning.
2: Well, just for,
3: I like you, John. I don't want you to get hurt.
2: No.
3: Don't
2: just,
3: get on
2: just for the thrill of it. And of course, you can't get a brand new motorcycle for a grand, but maybe a used one. And I have an alternate choice. I always have a plan B, too. As crazy as it sounds, I hate button-down shirts that do not have a pocket.
3: Oh, my. I don't like pockets, but yes. I have one now.
2: Okay, well.
3: So this one came with it.
2: Yeah, so I would buy $1,000 worth of button-down shirts with pockets.
3: Wow.
2: Just to show them that
3: show you.
2: I don't mess around. Because I like to carry, you know, like something in my pocket, maybe, you know, some gum or a pen or a pencil.
3: Yeah.
2: You never know when you're going to need it.
3: You keep your phone in the back pocket?
2: In the back pocket.
3: Back pocket?
2: Yeah.
3: All right.
2: But that's me.
3: I love it.
2: Okay.
3: We're going to talk to some people.
2: Yeah.
3: Good morning, WNIR.
6: Good morning, gentlemen.
3: Now, ladies and gentlemen, I have not talked to Mr. Baltimore for I don't know how long. How have you been, my friend?
6: Good. Very good.
3: I'm very glad to hear that. I was thinking about you.
6: My wife's in the hospital right now.
3: Oh, no.
6: She went in yesterday, and
3: it
6: turned out that her blood, iron in her blood is a little low. So.
2: Oh, okay.
3: Well, they can fix that.
6: Yeah, they can. It's minor.
3: Well, it's not minor when you're in the hospital, but I and we all, of course, are hoping for the best with her to get out as soon as possible.
6: I appreciate it. Oh, Mr. Lockwood, I owe you an apology.
2: Oh, you do? Why?
6: Because I gave you some misinformation.
3: Oh,
6: about,
3: no.
6: About Niles.
2: Uh-oh. Oh, what about the Red Dragons?
6: That's not true. What I told you was not true.
2: Oh, okay.
6: There's absolutely no truth in it. So I And my apologies to my cousins in Niles.
2: Oh.
6: Because they're fine people.
3: And clearly the Red Dragons.
2: Yeah.
3: Evidently.
2: Yeah. And no need to apologize, sir. I mean, you know, we're human. We make mistakes. And sometimes when we gather the information, the source as reliable as it may look or read isn't necessarily,
6: what I told you was true, I did some more research, and that was not true. So, again, my apologies to the folks in the fine city of Niles.
2: Okay, no need. I mean, I'm sure they're cool with that and everything. And you calling and correcting it, that gives you definitely some extra points too.
6: Thank you. So. Okay, fine. Your thing about the whistling.
3: Yes, songs about whistling with whistling. Yes.
6: How about Don't Worry, Be Happy?
3: Of course. That's a great one. Sure.
2: There you go.
3: Get that one on here.
2: Yeah, Bobby McFerrin and doing all
6: Which
2: the...
6: I think it's the stupidest song in the world. But
2: yeah.
3: It's silly, but it's fun.
2: Doing all the instruments himself and everything.
6: Oh, yeah.
2: There's a very funny bit on Family Guy. And, they always talk about something and they go, well, that's as silly as Bobby McFerrin falling down a flight of stairs. And, and you don't have to, see it, but it's an audio thing. So as Bobby McFerrin is going down the stairs, you're hearing him go, boop, just making all the Bobby McFerrin noises.
6: Thank you for the Toronto Blue Jays for beating the Indians yesterday.
2: Oh, there you go.
6: It kept us still in the race because we lost last night, too. So.
2: Yeah, okay. Okay. Well, I'm happy for you. And I agree with Ron Podesta that, everyone's concerned about the Indians Guardians being a wild card team. But Ron Podesta says, and I agree with him, that the Indians are going to win the division.
3: Wow. Right.
6: They might. That's possible.
2: Yeah, and then the wild card spot can go to your Orioles, sir.
6: Thank you. It's been a long time. Oh, one of the oldest things that I own that I still wear.
3: Clothing-wise, yes.
2: Yeah.
6: I have a visor that I bought at the 1979 World Series.
3: You still got it.
2: Oh, my
6: goodness. I still have it.
3: Beautiful.
6: And it's not a hat, it's a visor.
3: Yeah.
6: And I wear it. It's got the Oriole on the front. And
3: that's cool.
2: Awesome.
3: Probably got that baby just worn in just right now. If it fits perfect.
2: There you go.
6: Yeah, I will not get rid of it.
3: Hey, real quick, I want to mention this to you. I don't know why. I've been reading lately, and this is very scary because I don't read a lot. I mean, I do, but not books.
2: Okay. This just in, Chris has been reading lately.
3: And as a new book, and I'm going to tell you, Mr. Baltimore, you'll like this book. It's about the making of It's a Mad, Mad, Mad, Mad World.
2: Oh, my goodness.
6: Oh, my.
3: It's a brand new book.
2: What a fantastic film.
3: It seemed like some great stories. It's something about, I can't remember the exact name of it. It's a long name. Of course, it says the movie.
2: Yeah.
3: But all you have to do is just Google Mad, Mad, Mad, Mad World. And
2: yes.
3: It'll come up. But I think you'll find it interesting. So many great stars in that movie.
6: Oh,
2: yeah.
6: Everybody who was anybody was in that.
2: Oh, yeah. Oh, yeah.
6: As far as comedians.
2: Yes.
6: Jack Benny was in that first part. Oh, of course, Jimmy Durante.
3: Oh, Jimmy, sure.
2: Yes, Sid Caesar. Yeah. Milton Berle.
6: Oh, yeah.
3: I want to ask you this question. Ethel Merman, right. Did you see that movie in the theater when it was brand new?
6: No, I didn't.
3: I bet you that's a movie I could see him going to.
2: Yeah, because, you had to have that long intermission, before part two began.
3: Yeah.
2: There you go, Mr. O.
3: Intermission.
2: Don't worry.
3: Those movies are always long. Hey, great hearing from you, my friend. I'm glad you're doing well. Best to your wife. Seriously, best to your wife.
6: Thank you, sir.
3: Get her out of the hospital and get her back home. All right. We'll talk to you hopefully tomorrow with Joyce when she comes back and Johnny. Alrighty, it's coming up on 7 o'clock, man. This morning is just going. I love it. Appreciate you calling in. We're going to take more of your calls after the top of the hour. Chris Casale, John Lockwood, and soon Mr. Tom Cullison on WNIR, Kent Akron.
7: Here's a little song I wrote. You might want to sing it note for note.
8: From ABC News, I'm Sherry Preston. Writer, activist, and feminist icon Gloria Steinem has died at the age of 92. She became one of the most potent voices of the women's movement, fighting for feminist causes throughout her life. She co-founded Ms. Magazine in 1972 and was a fierce advocate for a woman's right to an abortion. She also helped organize the first women's march after the election of President Trump in 2016, telling the crowd,
9: I was just talking with people from our many sister marches, including the one in Berlin. And they asked me to send a special message. We in Berlin know that walls don't work.
8: Steinem's New York brownstone has become a hub for women's gatherings over the past decade, and she set up the Gloria Steinem Foundation to continue that work there. Deadly mass shooting at a high-rise in Minneapolis. A gunman killed two, wounding several, including police officers, says Mayor Jacob Fry.
10: Two officers were hit by gunfire, one in the leg, the other with two bullets to the abdomen. But for their heroic work, the death toll would have been far higher.
8: The gunman also taking his own life. It's the last hurrah for the summer travel season. Millions of people hitting the road for the long holiday weekend.
11: But will Americans be taken advantage of by the economy?
12: Gasoline prices are still high, and we just hit a record in August.
11: Ayixa Diaz is with AAA, which puts the national average for a gallon of gas at $4.14 a gallon, almost a dollar higher than a year ago. Relief on the horizon?
12: Gasoline demand typically starts coming down in early fall, and that's why you typically see gas prices coming down this time of year as well.
11: California is posting the highest pump price, $5.78. That's $2.34 above the lowest. Indiana. Jim Ryan, ABC News.
8: The crew of the USS Lincoln hitting the streets of Thailand after a record-setting 260 days at sea, a deployment President Trump says wasn't long enough. You're listening to ABC News.
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8: A new round of severe storms set to impact millions of Americans today. And coming up, more possible wind and rain in the Pacific, says ABC Sophie Flay.
14: Forecasters watching three hurricanes now churning in the Pacific, including a Category 4 storm. The systems are partly tied to a strong El Nino, bringing warmer ocean water and conditions that can help storms grow stronger. The hurricanes could bring life-threatening surf, destructive winds, and heavy rain to Hawaii and Southern California.
8: A violent start to the school year in Virginia.
15: An elementary school in Waynesboro, Virginia is closed today after police say a 19-year-old with a gun forced his way inside, wounding a staff member before apparently taking his own life in the library. The school went into lockdown, some of the children hiding before being reunited with their parents.
16: It didn't really take them very long. It took them like 10 minutes to get there because I was just standing in the closet.
15: It remains unclear why the gunman traveled to that school.
8: That's ABC's Hannah Batah. The Kennedy Center has removed a sculpture known as Blue, a stick figure designed by Joel Shapiro and had been installed in 2019. The Kennedy Center board, handpicked by President Trump, still trying in some way to get his name on the building that was dedicated to President John F. Kennedy after Kennedy's assassination. Mortgage rates on the rise again for the first time in more than a year. The average rate for a 30-year home loan is topping 6.9%, according to Mortgage News Daily. I'm Sherry Preston, ABC News.
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2: 706 at the Talk of Akron, WNIR. Got some rain coming down. In fact, it's going to be here any second. Some really heavy thunderstorms and heat advisory continues. We will check out the forecast along with the sports in just a little bit. John Lockwood in for Phil Ferguson. 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Falls Auto Body at the corner of State Road and Steele's Corners in Cuyahoga Falls. An Ohio Auditor of State news release reports that more than $1.2 million in improper Medicaid payments were made to a Summit County Behavioral Health Agency. Auditor of State Keith Faber made the announcement on Tuesday. Improper payments made to the New Destiny Treatment Center in Clinton. It was paid $11.5 million between January 1, 2021 and December 31, 2023. Missing documentation in this period related to substance abuse disorder and mental health supporting reimbursements and times when treatment plans and services did not match up. According to the release, the Auditor of State's office recommended about $1.4 million in repayment with interest after a compliance audit was performed. An Ohio woman accused of using stolen identities to work as a nurse and physical therapist without proper licenses has been returned to Ohio after being arrested in Tennessee. Amanda Maynard Murphy, 36, of Sandusky, accused of using another person's physical therapy license number and a North Carolina woman's Social Security number to get health care jobs, and this according to ABC News. She was indicted January 2025 of identity fraud, grand theft, and possessing criminal tools. She was arrested in Tennessee and returning to Erie County in August. She had access to patients, medications, and medical records, as well as access to controlled substances while working in a healthcare environment. And as a result of the current heat wave, the city of Canton has cooling centers. They are continue to open today through Friday, tomorrow. They opened about 8 a.m. this morning. A press release from the city says that the cooling centers will be at all Stark Library locations, Canton City Fire Station Number 4, ICANN Housing, Ken Weber Goodwill Campus, and Refuge of Hope. Also, SARDA is offering free transportation to the cooling centers. If you need transportation outside of the hours of SARDA, call them. Dispatch number 330-649-5800, 330-649-5800. And school closings today. Norton City School District in Summit County, Norton Elementary, and Norton Middle School are closed for a second straight day due to the heat. The high school, I guess they have air conditioning because they remain open. 709 at WNIR Sports coming up.
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2: 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Watch out. Akron Rubber Ducks beat the Richmond Flying Squirrels last night 13-4 at 717 Credit Union Park. They scored five runs in the sixth inning, broke a 3-3 tie, and then they never looked back. Rubber Ducks Flying Squirrels play again in downtown Akron tonight at 6:35. The Akron Zips men's football team kicks off the 2026 season tonight in Winston-Salem, North Carolina, playing the Wake Forest Demons, Demon Deacons, actually, at 7. It's going to be on the ACC Network. Zips were 5-7 last season. They won three of their last four games. The Demon Deacons finished last year 9-4, and they had a bowl game win over Mississippi State. Once again, the Zips in North Carolina playing the Demon Deacons tonight at 7. And as we were discussing with Mr. Oriole just a little while ago, his team is still in the running because really? They lost, as did the Cleveland Guardians. The Cleveland Guardians pummeled.
0: Pummeled.
2: There we go. There's a new one for you. 11-1, 11-0 at Progressive Field. They remain in the third American League wild card position, but the lead over Toronto, Baltimore, and Texas is just a game and a half. Even had only six hits in the game, all of them singles, but there's still hope, still plenty of games left. I think it's going to come down to the wire. And I agree with Podesta that the Guardians, Indians, are going to win the division.
0: All right.
2: And we're hoping for a wild card spot for Mr. Baltimore's Orioles.
0: Works out for everybody.
2: Yeah, so, you know, we'll see. We have a WNIR sports poll. If the Guardians make the playoffs, or maybe I should say, in my opinion, when the Guardians make the playoffs.
0: Uh-huh.
2: But can they win a playoff series, yes or no? You can cast your vote now at WNIR.com, 713. Got the weather coming up.
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0: Yeah, I got to do this first. 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Yeah, he's got him right over there at his house. You can go by and check it out. He's not there. Oh, he is back now, isn't he? He got back on that trip.
2: Came back yesterday, yeah.
0: They actually let him come back, did they?
26: They asked him to leave.
0: They asked him to leave?
2: Yeah.
0: Out west.
26: Out west. They said, would you go home? He scratched his name.
0: Oh, no.
26: In a number of the monuments. Yeah, Couch Burner was here.
0: Oh, no.
2: Please depart the premises, sir.
26: Yes.
0: Shouldn't have done that.
2: Nope.
0: Couch. Yeah. 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
2: And now the forecast.
0: There it is.
2: Some major rain coming down in the WNIR listening area just about now, depending on where you are. It's going to be heavy rain, a thunderstorm, and we've got rain and thunderstorms basically now through Friday night. Could be some flash flooding and some high winds, but it's going to be a hot, humid day, high in the upper 80s and, of course, in the 90s with that heat index. And more of the same for tonight and Friday. Saturday, looking good, a chance of showers and cooling off to the upper 70s. And Sunday, very pleasant day, partly sunny and 78. Right now, we've got some sunshine, but the rain is on the way. 72 at the Talk of Akron, WNIR.
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3: Anywhere.
23: 1-800-669-4100. Now, here's Phil Ferguson.
2: Nope.
23: John Lockwood.
2: Yeah.
23: Chris Kassaya. And Tom Cullison.
2: Tommy is in the house.
0: He is. Ladies are all excited. Listen to him right here. Here they go.
3: Tommy
0: C. Welcome to the show, Tom.
4: Well, good morning, guys. How are you?
0: Good to
2: have
0: you.
2: Doing good.
4: Thank
2: doing good.
4: You. Thanks for
0: did you have rain on your drive-in, or is it
4: just a little tiny sprinkle? I almost didn't notice it.
0: But John's right; it's coming.
2: In mere minutes, if it's not
4: I
2: here
4: I heard
2: yet,
4: some
2: it's coming.
4: Thunder, John. Yeah. All night, John said it's lightning. A lot of lightning out there. So. He said, hopefully we stay on the air.
0: What?
4: Hopefully we stay on the air.
0: No,
4: we'll see.
0: No,
4: no. It's some lightning. I thought I heard some thunder before I walked in here. So
2: you see, and that's always bothered me, too. You know, you have lightning, right? Well, when lightning occurs, shouldn't it be lightninging?
4: Lightninging?
2: Lightninging, you know, instead
4: when
2: of lightning.
4: Lightning occurs. That sounds like a song.
0: It does.
4: That sounds like a
2: lightning. Lightning
4: song.
2: Strikes. There you go.
0: Yeah,
4: it wasn't one of your favorites. You might have already mentioned it.
2: What, Journey?
0: Journey. He had to do it. See, he was in a really good mood now, John, and now you've got him.
5: I'm sorry.
4: I'm all verklempt.
2: You were saying.
4: Focus? Hocus Pocus?
2: Oh, yeah, by Focus.
4: Yeah, did you mention that? Whistling? Right. Wasn't there not whistling in that one?
0: Yodeling. I don't know. Is there whistling, too?
2: Yeah, I don't know.
4: I don't remember
0: now. We'll play it later. We'll prove this point.
4: Whistling songs.
0: Whistling songs.
4: Of course, the first thing you think of is the Andy Griffith thing.
0: Andy Griffith,
4: and
0: yes.
4: I'm on my way in, and I'm yelling at you two, fishing hole!
0: Yeah. I know.
4: The fishing hole.
0: Yeah. I could think of it.
2: I must have heard you because I said, I think it's fishing hole.
0: Thank you for sending that out, Kelly.
4: Yeah.
0: Because we both were looking at each other, and I'm thinking, I know it. And I could tell he knew it too.
2: Yeah, something but, fishing hole.
4: Yeah,
2: fishing.
4: That's what
0: no,
4: it is.
0: You. Yeah, yeah. I give
4: there was
0: John all the credit on that one.
4: There's a jazz harmonica player, Toots Thielemans.
2: Oh yeah,
4: and there's a couple of things where he does some whistling in that as well.
2: Yeah.
4: But
2: yeah,
4: the first thing I thought of was focus. Hocus Pocus.
2: Hocus Pocus by Focus.
4: By Focus. See, I have to think about it every time.
2: I know.
4: And I swear, I think there's whistling in that.
0: Yeah, there is.
2: Yeah, and Toots, by the way, played on a Billy Joel song, Leave a Tender Moment Alone. From
4: I
2: the
4: believe you're right.
2: Innocent Man album.
4: Yeah.
2: Kind of had a Stevie Wonder thing to it because that's the way he was playing it.
0: And Paul Simon's cool. I Did It For Your Love, if you remember that.
2: Yeah.
0: It's not a hit, but it's a great song.
2: Yeah.
4: Toots. How would you like good. That kind of thing? That's a cool name.
0: He was cool.
4: Toots.
0: He was cool.
4: Yeah.
2: Morning Buzz, Man Show, Deep Cuts.
4: Yeah.
2: Here we go.
0: Midnight Cowboy, too. He was in that, did the stuff in the movie. So.
4: Yeah.
0: Good stuff. We got a couple of nice prizes this morning. TaylorMade Jewelry and Ellett. We got earrings from them.
4: Did you?
0: You can use.
4: I know.
0: You can use it on something.
4: Christine took a ring in there that didn't fit.
0: She took a couple of rings in.
4: Was given to her, or she? Was willed to her, or something like that.
0: No, there were rings, and they just didn't fit anymore.
4: Oh, okay.
0: Because of whatever reason, you know, when you change age and stuff, and it just happens. But they made them perfect. Now she wears them all the time, and she's so happy.
2: Awesome.
0: And also another prize we're giving away today, and it is. Early in the month. It's only the 3rd of September.
4: Absolutely. Yeah. Almost everybody is eligible.
0: That's right. $50 gift card to Great Trail Golf Course, of course, down there on Great Trail Drive in Minerva.
4: And we have researched this. The gift card is not just good for golf.
0: Right.
4: You can use it at
0: the Tea House Social.
3: Tea House Social. You can use it for dinner or a brunch or something.
2: Absolutely.
0: And you know what else you can do there? You can stay the night because they have some nice rooms that they've
3: I didn't know
0: redone.
3: That.
0: Yes, they've got like rooms.
3: And something else you can do while you're down there is if you drive a little bit farther into town, you can drive past the birthplace of our own Chris Cassell.
0: This is true.
2: Really?
3: It's got,
0: really the birthplace because I was born in Canton, but where I lived my youth.
3: His youthful home.
2: They better not tear down that house.
0: No. He practically did, the guy that bought it.
3: It's all roped off now.
0: It's roped off, yes.
3: It's sort of like, it's like Graceland.
0: I barely recognize it anymore, to be honest, because he's done so much change to it. I'd like to see the inside.
3: I drove by my birth house, which is only blocks from where I live now, and it hasn't changed in the least.
0: Really?
3: Yeah.
0: Wow, that's funny.
3: It's still dingy, and it's still got the blue paint on it that my father had the house painted years ago.
0: Oh, that's interesting.
3: Yeah, it hasn't changed much. I drive by thinking, I wonder what they've done. Not a thing.
0: Not a damn thing.
3: At least power wash it a little bit. Really? Jeez.
0: Mm-hmm. Oldest item of clothing that you still wear and own.
3: The oldest piece of clothing. It's probably a camp shirt I have. It's a canvas kind of a camp shirt. It's all frayed. The collar's all frayed, and I still wear it.
0: Just wear it hanging around? Or?
3: Yeah. I would never wear it out. I mean, I might wear it if I run to Home Depot to get some lumber or something. But for the most part, I would never wear it out. But I just kind of hang out in the spring or in the fall. It's a little cool. I'll put it on. It's just a nice old shirt that I've worn. And shoes. Of course, a lot of us have old shoes. I've got about 30 pairs of shoes.
0: Wow. You can't hang on to for whatever reason.
3: Most of them are still very in good condition, but there's always that.
0: It hurts to throw away old shoes.
3: The pair of sneakers that are like three sneakers back.
2: I was just going to ask if you included sneakers in all those shoes.
3: I don't have tennis shoes so much. I don't wear tennis shoes, but I do have a couple pairs of what I would call sneakers or boat shoes.
0: I got to thank my wife because I always wore shoes that were for crap for my feet.
3: Mm-hmm.
0: And she's the one, her and a lady named Ann at a local shoe store, and they said, you've got to get shoes that fit. Because I would just get shoes at my size.
3: Right.
0: But I was even wearing a smaller size than I should. Do you even believe this? I wear a size 13 shoe.
3: Yeah. You said that a few weeks
0: 13?
3: ago.
0: 13.
3: Wow. Yeah. I was at a salvage store, antique store, whatever you want to call it. And in the cabinet, I said to the guy, I said, those are the biggest shoes I have ever seen.
0: He
3: goes, He goes, they're like a 16.
0: Wow.
3: They look like boats. And I'm thinking, are those real? He goes, yeah. He goes, that's why they're in the cabinet, because they're just so
0: interesting.
2: Wonder what size Wilt Chamberlain wore.
0: Michael Jordan.
3: Michael Jordan.
2: Yeah.
3: Yeah, the basketball guys. They were.
0: Why do you think Michael Jordan started his own shoe company? I mean, think about it.
3: Yeah.
2: Yep.
3: Shoes made to fit.
2: Fit his big feet. Jordan. Yeah.
0: Now, Cully has a great question for you, so you have to answer your own question. If you were given $1,000, free of charge, no strings attached.
3: But you had to spend it and not pay bills. You can't say, I just pay off some bills. No.
0: Right.
3: No. You were given $1,000 and you had to buy something.
0: What would you do?
3: Yeah. Jeep stuff.
0: Jeep stuff. Jeep
3: I'd buy a back bumper for the Jeep with a swing out tire carrier probably. I'd buy Jeep stuff. If I had to spend it, it's like, I'll save it. Nope. Mm-hmm. You got to spend it. Okay.
2: Maybe we should amend that, in saying it can't be to pay taxes, but you also can't give it to charity.
3: Yeah,
2: because
3: it's something you got to
2: buy. That's a noble thing. It's a great thing to do, but that's kind of like, I think it's too easy of an answer,
3: Yep. But how about you? How about you, Chris? If you had $1,000, you had to spend it.
0: We already talked about that. I have a refrigerator that the ice machine's broke.
3: Yes.
2: Oh.
0: The Samsung. I'm not going to lie. Don't buy a Samsung.
3: Yep. Yeah.
0: I'm just going to say it. I'm sorry, Samsung people. Mm-hmm. You had the chance, Samsung, to step up and do the right thing and fix my thing and fix everybody's that has broken ones.
2: I just got an email from Samsung, lockwoodwinir.com, saying, how do we contact Chris
3: Cassell?
2: They want to cease and desist on that.
0: You know how bad it is? This is the truth. I've gone into stores that sell refrigerators, and they won't sell Samsung now because of that same reason, because the ice machine's for crap.
3: Really?
0: Yeah. Mm. So if you have one of those at home and it's still working,
3: I did have a relatively new refrigerator. And I won't mention the Whirlpool name, but it started to give me issues. It was nearly new, so I had a repair guy come out, and he fixed it. And he goes, I have this every once in a while. It's not just this brand, but he said, now, like your stove, he goes, don't get rid of that.
4: He goes, that stove, that'll probably last you another 20 years. Hmm. But he goes, the new appliances, they're all throwaway disposable. And I mentioned this not too long ago, that when I bought the fridge, delivery was free.
0: Yeah.
4: Free delivery to my driveway.
0: Good old days.
4: It was another $70 to bring it in the house.
0: Oh, no.
4: Yeah. What?
0: They left it right there in the drive.
4: Well, no, they brought it in because I paid the $70. Oh, I said, wait a minute, it's free delivery. He goes, yeah, we'll deliver it to your house, but if we have to bring it in, that's $70.
2: Wow.
4: So you'll drop it off in my driveway. He goes,
0: That's sweet.
4: That's all. Crap. That's crap.
2: Oh, man.
4: That is crap. And I told him so.
2: That's
4: insane. And he goes, well, that's our policy. And I said, all right.
0: You know, when I bought that Samsung,
4: mm-hmm.
0: I remember the place I bought it at. It was a young kid. He and another guy brought it. And I couldn't get the wheels on it to level out perfect on my floor. My floors are pretty level, but it was a little off. And he looks at me and he says, what do you expect? You just bought a Korean refrigerator. And I said to him, without missing a beat, I went, where the hell do you get an American-made refrigerator today?
2: Yeah.
0: Do they really make one anymore?
4: Yeah, I mean, I don't know.
0: Like $25,000?
4: And you remember the old days, you would buy an appliance, the stove or a washer and dryer, and it could be Whirlpool or it could be Maytag or Kenmore.
2: And with Maytag, you have the Maytag repairman, too.
4: Yeah, but not anymore. Maytag makes all of these, or all these are made by another company. And
0: that's right.
4: So you got to do a little research and figure out what you're buying, I guess. But,
0: But like I said, if you get an American-made one now, it's going to cost you 16 times more.
4: I don't know. Mm-hmm. I don't know.
0: Good luck.
4: Yeah. You would get your ice maker repaired or buy a new fridge altogether.
0: No, I buy a new refrigerator because I already said this. One of our great sponsors, Service, of course, has been providing me.
4: Oh.
0: I paid for it, but it's good, and that's the best ice ever. But my wife says, I'm tired of going to buy the ice all the time because it's just, you know.
4: Mm-hmm.
0: But she says, let's get this new refrigerator. Eventually.
4: When I bought mine, it was an emergency because my refrigerator broke.
0: No, that's
4: and I lost stuff in the freezer. And anyways,
2: I was insane with all that food in there. Yeah.
4: I bought one, and I don't really need an ice maker. It's just me. But, I have old school ice trays. I don't have the aluminum ones with a handle you pulled over.
2: Yeah, right.
4: But I have ice trays, and I've got four. Four ice trays. Plus, I have cocktail ice trays.
0: Yes.
4: And it makes
0: special
4: the big
0: ones.
4: Round.
0: Yes.
4: Yeah, it makes the big round.
0: For
4: ice
0: sippers.
4: Yes.
2: Oh.
0: As we call them.
4: Yeah. But, how about you, John? $1,000, what would you like?
2: Yeah, we discussed it, Chris is now kind of like, you know, looking over me, you know, like my guardian angel, but I'd like to, like, buy a used motorcycle.
4: Huh?
2: So I've never really owned a motorcycle.
0: You own a motorcycle, don't you?
4: I did, and we got rid of it. We sold it.
0: Okay, please, your feelings, should you get one or not?
4: Have you ridden before?
2: I have.
4: Okay, well, at least that's... See, at our age, if you've never really ridden before, I don't want to go down at my age. I don't want
0: to
4: crash.
0: I try to talk
4: Even a minor, like, fall over.
2: Mm-hmm.
4: I've had a friend who was driving home, and he stopped at a stoplight, and his foot started to slide on the gravel, and he just didn't get hurt necessarily, but he ended up falling over.
2: Yeah.
4: He had to try to lift the bike up, and, you know, so.
0: Yeah, it's crazy.
2: And that's tough, and it's awkward and embarrassing to begin with.
4: Everybody, most of my friends, my brothers, they've all said, nope, they've given it up at, you know, 70, 75, 76. They just, their reaction time is...
0: Did you know that
4: diminished.
0: Mr. Golf has a motorcycle?
2: Mm. Oh, really?
0: A beautiful Harley Davidson.
4: Wow, very nice. Goodness. Does he ride?
0: He does ride.
4: My oldest brother now, my oldest brother was a big bike rider, and he stopped. He had just issues holding the bike. So full-dressed Harley, big fat boy is what it was. It was a nice big bike, but he said, no, not anymore. He goes, I can't hold it up at times, and... He had medical issues, and then my brother next to him, older brother, has stopped because of the reaction time. I just don't have the reaction time I used to have.
2: Yeah, I was doing a radio gig at another station, and we were talking about motorcycles, and I tossed out as a trivia question, which you know, I, of course, you know, had the answer in front of me, but I asked somebody to call in, and you know, when they say hogs, you know, what does hog stand for? And the answer is Harley Owners Group. And I got a call from somebody and saying, well, no, I thought they said, and the guy was serious. He goes, I thought somebody told me that you carry a hog on your motorcycle and ride it around a track. And I'm like, yeah, no, thank you.
3: No,
5: that's a big. That's a big.
3: That's a big.
5: No.
26: And the answer is no.
2: Yeah, and to quote the Haswins, a swing and a miss.
5: Yeah. Right.
2: There you go.
5: Now, I saw this the other day. My wife and I are driving, and in front of us is a really cute couple. They are on, I'm guessing, boyfriend, girlfriend, or husband, wife, and they're both on their own bikes in front of us.
2: Mm-hmm.
5: And two things I saw. First of all, they went by another motorcyclist coming the other way, and the guy, of course, does the wave. Mm-hmm. The other guy didn't wave back.
3: Uh-oh.
5: Now, what does that mean? Ooh, I mean, that's just rude.
3: Usually the Harley riders give each other the wave, like a Jeep wave.
5: Yeah.
3: Jeep Wranglers and CJs will give each other just the acknowledgement.
2: Yeah.
3: And usually it is Harley riders, sometimes motorcycles give each other, like, hey, it's our brotherhood.
5: I'm used to seeing them do
3: it's
5: it.
3: Like a brotherhood.
2: Now, the Harley riders, they do kind of like a low-handed thing, right?
5: Right.
2: Okay. Mm-hmm. Okay. Mm-hmm. Now, is that just Harley riders, or is it a universal motorcycle thing?
3: I think it is Harley riders for the most part.
5: Well,
3: but
5: I didn't know that.
3: Anymore,
5: well, how the hell do you know if they're riding a Harley when they're coming at you?
3: It's hard to tell anymore, yeah.
5: That's what I was going to say. Yeah. Now, the other thing they did was they
3: I give them the finger.
5: Give them the finger.
2: You're number one.
5: You're number one. That's right.
2: Yes, you're the best.
5: So they pulled off to the left at one of the stops, and they're waiting for the light to change. And my wife and I are looking over, and they're next to each other at this point.
3: Mm-hmm.
5: And they hold each other's hands. And she actually kissed his hand.
3: Oh,
5: she
3: isn't that sweet?
5: She kissed his hand. I'm like, oh, I said, isn't that cute?
3: Isn't that cute? It's cute little.
5: Then my wife
3: little,
5: grabbed my hand
3: little
5: and she
3: scooter
5: kissed
3: trash.
5: It. That is. I couldn't see her, though. I wanted to see what she looked like.
3: Yeah.
5: You always want to see, and then sometimes you're afraid.
3: Yeah, sometimes you're like, oof.
5: Oh, what?
2: Oh, oopsie.
3: Yeah. Sorry. Yeah, you see a biker in front of you, long, flowing hair.
5: Take a look
3: at
5: this phone over here.
3: And then you look over, and she's got a beard. Oh.
5: Looks like Christmas time.
3: Yeah, whoa.
5: Every line is.
3: Let's take a call. We got time.
5: We got time.
3: Yeah, let's grab a call.
5: Good morning, WNIR.
3: Hello.
6: Good morning.
5: Good morning.
6: I keep disconnecting on myself.
5: Uh-oh.
6: Here I am.
5: Oh, yeah,
2: good. Well, lucky you.
5: Hey,
2: you
5: thank
3: yourself.
5: You
3: for calling.
2: What's going on?
6: I'm hearing it's raining.
3: It's raining?
2: Yeah.
5: Raining at your place.
6: Unfortunately, we got the AM.
3: Is this Mercer guy?
5: Yes, Mercer guy.
3: Yeah.
6: Indeed, it is.
5: And welcome to the show, Mercer guy.
2: Yeah.
6: You're $1,000.
5: Yeah, yes, what are you going to do with that $1,000?
6: I would buy health care supplies for my animal.
3: Healthcare policy for the animals.
2: Bless you.
3: Yes.
6: Expensive. Needles and syringes.
3: Yep.
6: And I spent $300 on fly spray just yesterday.
3: Ugh.
2: So. Yeah.
3: Wow. My youngest has a policy for her dog and cat.
5: Really?
3: Insurance, yeah.
2: And taking care of the furry friends.
3: But I would think owning a farm, that could get pricey.
5: Well, you better know it.
6: Uh-huh.
5: And the work is
2: absolutely.
5: Just amazing.
6: Well, they say if you want a small fortune in a farm, start with a large fortune.
2: There you go.
3: That's good. Hey, you know,
6: hey, it's the best life I could ever imagine.
5: I'm glad you love that. That's beautiful.
6: With the oldest article of clothing.
5: Yes.
3: Yes.
6: Well, when I entered college in the fall of '85, I bought a shirt from that place in Freeport, Maine. I don't want.
3: Oh yeah, it starts with an LL.
6: Yeah, it's called Jelly Bean. Yeah,
3: yes,
5: Jelly Bean.
3: Yeah, right?
5: Yes. Good call.
6: I still have that from the fall of 1985.
5: How about that?
6: It's a zip-up kind of, you know.
5: But you still wear it.
3: You still wear it?
6: I still wear it here and there.
3: Yeah.
6: I can still I hit 170 pounds yesterday, so it might be pushing. You
2: know?
5: Boy, 170. I remember those days. When was that? 1983. Yeah.
2: Yeah.
5: One of the guys.
6: It's not a pet peeve Friday, but my pet peeve is like I'm kind of a 35 waist, and nobody makes 35 waist.
3: No,
2: no.
6: You know? And then 36s are sometimes snug and sometimes they're baggy.
3: Yeah.
6: There's no real
5: rhyme or reason.
3: Yep. I hate buying pants online.
2: Yeah.
3: I'm trying them on, man. I got to try them on. Because, 36 can be a 36. 36 can feel like a 34.
5: Yeah.
3: So I'm trying them
6: absolutely.
3: On.
6: Absolutely. Yeah.
5: So, Mercer guy, you'll appreciate this story. One of the two brothers that are putting my pool in, Todd and Matt, has a farm. And he's looking forward to the future. You know what I'm saying? He's eventually going to slowly sink out of the pool business, I think, eventually. But he keeps talking his other brother into coming down and living at the farm. And what I love about it is he was talking about the animals. And I'm sure, Mr. Guy, you feel the same way about the animals, is that they don't talk back to you at the end of the day. You know what I mean?
6: Mm-hmm.
5: They're happy to see you because they know they're probably going to get fed by you and you're going to take care of them, like you said, and you bought the supplies that you know, that are expensive, and you need to get them.
6: The uncertainty in the market as far as beef prices up, you know, it's just absolutely crazy. You know, back when I was in retail, we say, oh, hey, we have a problem. No, we have an opportunity. We don't have a problem. We have an opportunity.
5: Right.
6: So right now, we've got this opportunity to raise a bunch of grass-fed, all grass-fed, hormone-free beef. It's just the weather can kill you in a heartbeat.
5: Sure, right.
6: And just, you know, an illness can kill you in a heartbeat. Fortunately, we haven't witnessed that yet. We got 6 cows pregnant right now. Mm. Hopefully, we'll all have bull calves.
5: Right.
2: Yeah.
6: Or maybe half and half so we can breed the girls and, you know.
5: Mm-hmm. But as a farmer, how do you feel about Trump's idea to bring in this beef from out of the country? Mm-hmm. I don't like it. Do you like it?
6: I haven't researched it enough, and, you know, I'm not.
5: I would think it would hurt the farmers of America, wouldn't it?
6: This is a new venture for all of us, you know. But it may. Mm-hmm. You know, I'm not knowledgeable enough on global economics or, you know, local economics when it boils down to it, you know, to see how that'll do to us.
2: Yeah,
6: I'm sure people out there tell me I'm wrong, you know.
5: Yeah. Well, I wish you the best with that.
3: With all the babies you've had over the past couple of months there on the farm, I'm just curious, like with a dog or a cat, you have all their vaccinations and you got to get the shots and all the different medications early on when they're puppies or kittens. Do you have to do stuff like that with farm animals?
6: Yes, it's mandatory in the state for what's called scrapies. They all need to be vaccinated against scrapies, and by law they need an ear tag.
5: Ear tag. Okay.
6: You know, because eventually we're going to.
3: Chris has one of those.
5: Yeah.
6: Eventually we're going to be selling meat, sheep, and, you know.
3: Yeah.
6: Meat. So therefore, we need heavy documentation.
3: Oh. You know. Right. I was just curious.
5: Which brings me back to Trump's meat, because he won't even tell us the countries they're coming from, and I'm worried about that.
3: Yes.
5: Where are these meats?
3: Where is this coming from,
5: and why would I ever want to eat that? Because I have no idea what country you're even sending it from.
3: And what kind of regulations?
6: That's where we have an absolute awesome opportunity right now with over 100 acres to put animals on.
5: Right. Well, there's thunder. That's thundering so bad here. I just heard it outside our studio. Incredible.
6: Yeah, just the cost to buy stock is absolutely, you know, you're talking $2,000-$3,000 for a good bull.
3: Wow.
6: You know, and then
3: we'll give you some bull for free.
5: Yeah, we give it away. Bull right here is for free, sadly.
3: All right. Mercer guy.
5: Great talking to you as always. And thanks for bringing it like you do. Good luck there. So, any new animals in the family? Did you get any new ones recently?
6: No, we're just
5: you're done with.
3: But you've got six pregnant cows.
6: Yes.
3: And when will they give birth?
6: Hopefully mid-December.
3: Mid-December. Okay. All about the same time.
6: Yes, and we got three more that we're going to turn in with him. So if he breeds them this week, it'll be 9 months from today.
3: Wow.
2: Oh, okay.
3: That farm is growing by leaps and bounds.
5: I love it. That's a real farm.
6: Than Nick Cannon.
5: Nick Cannon. Very good.
3: Nick Cannon of the farmer world.
2: Yes.
3: Hey, thanks,
5: great
3: Mercer,
5: talking
3: guys.
5: To you.
3: Great to hear from
2: Have
3: you.
2: Have a great one.
5: Great
3: take
5: to care.
3: Hear from you.
5: We got to take one more quick one before we go to our news break. Good morning, WNIR. You're on the air.
7: Hey.
3: How you doing today?
7: Hey, I got two good songs for you.
3: Two good songs. Okay. Whistling songs.
5: Whistling songs.
3: Okay.
5: When's it change? Scorpions.
2: Oh, right.
7: And Walk Like an Egyptian by the Bengals.
5: Good, too. Yes.
3: Right.
5: Very
3: good.
5: That's great. Very good.
2: Very good. Thank you for those.
3: Wow.
5: I like those answers so much. Yeah. I'm going to make you a winner today. How do you like that?
3: Diggity dog.
7: And all right, I get to be a winner.
5: Yes. You're a winner, that's right.
3: Taylor Made Jewelry and Great Trail Golf Course.
5: That's right, some good stuff.
2: Yes.
7: I had $1,000.
3: Yes.
7: I would like to buy one of those e-bikes from your buddy's brother.
5: I'm the brother of the guy who's got the e-bikes. Yeah.
3: Are you buying an e-bike, Chris?
5: No, my brother has. Yeah. He left me three.
3: Oh.
5: He left three to my,
2: he had like 20 of them,
5: I'm trying
2: them,
5: to sell
2: right?
5: them for him.
7: Yeah.
5: And, Widow,
3: you would buy an e-bike off of Chris. Awesome.
5: I have three to sell.
3: Yeah.
5: The problem with the e-bikes, I've learned, is that I don't know much about them. I really don't, and I know the laws change a lot, and I've heard Couch talk about them. He's not big on them at all after 10 o'clock. But my whole thing with them is I don't understand all the things. And, I mean, my brother would have kept it. It was nice. Yeah. He barely rode most of them.
2: Yeah.
5: But the batteries, you don't know how good or old the batteries
3: I see them online, and I think, I want to get one of those. I'd like to get one of those.
2: Yeah.
5: But for a couple hundred bucks or so, you can get a new battery. So that's not even a point of contention.
3: So
7: my buddy had one, and I used to work at a drive-thru,
5: mm-hmm.
7: and this girl that I worked with at the drive-thru, her ex-boyfriend stole one of my buddy's bikes.
3: Uh-oh.
7: I end up getting it back for him, and he lets me ride it. And I'm telling you, it's nothing but fun.
5: There you go.
3: Yeah.
5: Yeah, I would think it would be fun.
3: I have a couple guys in my neighborhood who have the handmade or homemade, the Whizzer bikes. It's a bicycle with a little tiny motor down the street. It'll be 4 in the morning. Oh, my God. Where are you guys going? Where are you going at 4 in the morning?
5: Well, hang on a minute.
3: An e-bike.
5: I got to get your information so I can give you the prizes. I got two nice prizes for you, okay?
3: Yeah. Don't hang up. Hang on.
5: Hang in there.
3: Tailor-made jewelry and Great Trail Golf Course.
5: And you can eat down there at their restaurant.
3: You bet.
5: All right. Let's take a news break here. Ready, Johnny?
2: Yes, sir.
5: Okay. Hang on. I got to hit the right button.
2: Let's do it.
3: There we are.
2: 7:41 at the Talk of Akron, WNIR. 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Well, the Orville Police Department is warning area residents about scammers who will claim to be police and threaten residents with arrest unless they send the scammers money. Police received a report from residents about a scammer threatening with arrest for wire fraud and trying to convince them to send them the money. Residents are advised not to trust their caller ID. Scammers can make the number appear to belong to the police or a government agency. And, of course, the Orville police or any police will never call you and demand money to avoid arrest or criminal charges. If you have any doubts about the call, hang it up. Officer John Meyer of the Mansfield Police Department is on administrative leave after he showed up for work under the influence of alcohol Saturday afternoon. Meyer was immediately relieved of duty, taken to the Ohio Health Department to complete a drug and alcohol test. According to a press release from the department, he was then placed on leave. But later that night, Saturday night about 9 p.m., Officer Meyer was stopped by the Ontario police for operating a motor vehicle under the influence. He was incarcerated at the Richland County Jail. Charges include OVI, marked lanes violation, improper lane change, and open container. It's an ongoing investigation. No other details available at this time. And, of course, it got plenty of big rain out there, but as a result of the current heat wave, the city of Canton is continuing their cooling centers. They are open now through Friday. Most of them open at 8 a.m. A press release from the city says cooling centers will be open at all Stark Library locations, Refuge of Hope, Canton City Fire Station, number 4, ICANN Housing, Ken Weber Goodwill Campus, SARDA, offering free transportation to the cooling centers. If you need transportation outside of the hours of SARDA, call them 330-649-5800, 330-649-5800. And some school closings today in the Norton City School District, Norton Elementary School, and Norton Middle School closed for a second straight day. The high school remains open. 7:44 at the Talk of Akron, WNIR. Sports is next.
5: You know, the thing is it's just like Cullison's house, no air conditioning. Nope. So that's the schools have to stay closed.
2: I hate when that happens.
3: Yeah. You know. I was, Hoagie said, hey, fat boy.
5: Yeah.
3: He says, you know they have cooling stations. Let's go.
5: Be cool.
2: Yeah.
5: They always tell you to be cool.
3: Be cool.
5: We'll be back. Man Show Thursday.
3: Keep WNIR. It cool.
5: Keep it cool, baby.
3: Ew.
5: Cool it over there, kid.
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2: 7:45 at WNIR, the Talk of Akron. Time for some sports. Going out to
5: Wait a minute. Hold it. Collison, sit up straight over there. It's sports time.
26: I know it. I know all of what he's going to report. I know about it, sports.
2: Yeah, but
26: I
2: when you sit up straight, you know, the diaphragm opens up a little bit and makes even you sound better on the radio.
26: Thank you. Okay, John, proceed, please.
2: Okay.
5: Make this good.
2: May I proceed?
5: I hope.
2: Okay.
5: Well, I'm not sure. Well, we can end it right now.
2: we'll give it a crack here.
5: Yeah. LA, that was sports, two. Everybody.
26: Take two.
5: Wait, no, here we go. Sorry. Just be silly.
26: Come on, John.
2: Phil.

0: decision follows a nearly year-long investigation. The Clippers say they will challenge the decision. And some local sports. Of course, we've got our Guardians, and we've got our Ducks, and we've got the
1: Quack.
0: Zips. Yep.
2: That's them.
0: That quack is whack. Yep. One more week of the homestand, and then they finish on the road.
2: Thank God we went to see them there a couple
1: you
2: weeks
1: bet.
2: Ago.
0: There you go.
1: They're playing through this Sunday?
0: Yeah.
1: And locally.
0: Yeah.
1: I mean,
0: yeah,
1: at
0: locally.
1: Home.
0: The last homestand is Sunday, yeah. But once again, apologies to my friend Rose, high school chum. We had lunch yesterday, and then she was off with her daughter to see the Guardians play. Unfortunately, the Guardians were pummeled.
1: Pummeled!
0: Yeah, at Progressive Field by the Blue Jays. Guardians still trying to win the division. They only had six hits in the game, all of them singles, and you don't win games that way. Guardians are going to finish up the series with the Blue Jays this afternoon, weather permitting, I guess, at 1:10. Rubber Ducks beat the Richmond Flying Squirrels 13-4 last night at 717 Credit Union Park. Akron scored five runs in the sixth. They broke a 3-3 tie, and then it was all Akron. Rubber Ducks and Flying Squirrels play in downtown Akron tonight, 6:35. The Zips, the Akron Zips men's football team, kicks off the 2026 season tonight. They're on the road in Winston-Salem, North Carolina, against the Wake Forest Demon Deacons at 7. And the sports poll, WNIR.com, if the Guardians make the playoffs, can they win a playoff series? You vote yes, you vote no at WNIR.com. 7:48 at the Talk of Akron, WNIR weather is coming up.
2: And Mr. Golf has sent me a picture of his motorcycle
0: that
2: you can see.
0: Oh, my goodness.
2: His Harley.
0: It's beautiful.
2: Is that not a beautiful?
0: Beautiful.
1: It's pink. No, I guess it's red.
2: It's a beautiful bike.
1: It's pink, and it's got little little saddlebags with fringe on it.
2: I remember him telling me it was
0: Surrey with the fringe on top.
2: It's very a very nice rare bike. One, he said.
0: A Harley with the fringe on top. Yeah. There you go.
2: I don't know what model it is. He'll have to tell us exactly which one, but supposedly very hard to...
0: Yeah, and Mr. Golf, if you're listening, you know, if I had $1,000 that could not be used for taxes or to charity, you know, I can offer you $1,000 for that Harley.
2: I don't think he'll go for that.
1: I doubt it, but
0: maybe a down payment and a 72-month finance.
2: You know, you've heard of there's always one born every minute, but I don't believe Al is one of them.
1: I've often
2: definitely
1: thought,
2: not one of them.
1: I often see motorcycles. That would be fun.
0: Beautiful
1: I should
0: bike.
1: Get a bike, but nah.
0: Beautiful bike.
1: I don't trust myself.
0: Okay, weather coming up.
2: Yeah, and your calls. Give us a buzz. We've got a couple lines open for you. WNIR.
0: The Morning Buzz. 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
2: Ah, here it is. 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Jubilee Donuts. 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
1: I thought you meant John.
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1: Ooh. 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Yeah.
2: Three locations open for you right now. 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
1: Ooh.
2: Selling
1: cream,
2: fast.
1: Cream Sticks.
2: Yeah, how about that, huh?
1: Sorry you're not here tomorrow there, Chris.
2: I know. 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
1: Oh.
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0: It doesn't do that.
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1: 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You can also add some cinnamon or cocoa on top if your heart so desires. You can't beat the price or the flavor. Now, Jubilee's Gourmet Coffee Drinks, of course, the final ingredient for their already delicious donuts. And maybe a little bit later on, you might need an extra boost.
0: Oh, yeah.
1: Well, they've got it for you right there. They're selling those refresher drinks. And if you haven't tried those yet, you'll drink one and you'll go, yes!
2: Nice.
1: Now
2: nice.
1: I got that boost I need.
0: Yep.
1: They, of course, go great with any of those Jubilee cream sticks or donuts. And you can stop right now. Three locations. They're all open. One on Front Street in the Falls near Phil's house where he's not at right now.
2: Mm-hmm.
1: So you can stop by and maybe leave a sign on the window and say, Phil, wish you were home.
2: Use the patio, you know.
1: Yeah, use the gazebo.
0: The gazebo,
1: sure.
2: There you go.
1: No, I don't think you'd like that.
2: Oh.
1: The Circle in town.
0: I wouldn't know.
1: Yeah.
2: Yeah, but not on a day like this where it's pouring
0: 112 degrees
2: and dogs,
0: storming.
2: Yeah. Yes.
0: Yeah.
1: Circle in Talmadge where you go round and round and round, but you'll find them.
2: There you go.
1: And the corner of Waterloo in South Maine.
0: Well, that's my neighborhood.
1: There you go.
0: Like stop by the park.
1: Stop by today. Enjoy yourself some Jubilee donuts. Don't forget, Jubilee still hiring.
0: Oof.
1: Multiple positions.
0: Yeah.
1: Can you imagine? I mean,
0: I'm
1: already too big now.
0: Working in a donut shop?
1: That's so great. Multiple positions, all their locations. Stop today call them.
0: What was the one donut? Cookies and cream?
1: Yeah,
0: cream stick.
2: Yeah. Oh, there you go.
0: Wow. Yeah. Dibs on that. If that shows up tomorrow, dibs, John.
1: Yeah. Oh, okay. He's already
0: called.
2: All right. Well, it depends on when the donuts are here and
0: when you get
2: here, right? So
0: yeah.
2: It's all in the timing, my friend.
0: Dang.
1: How's that weather looking over there, John?
2: Got some nasty rain out there that should be ending soon, but nonetheless, going to be nasty the next couple of days. Thunderstorm, severe, warm, humid, maybe flash flooding, damaging winds. Today, a high of 88, but of course, the real feel is going to be in the 90s. So continued warm and humid tonight. Excuse me, and Friday, a high of 84 tomorrow. Mm. And then Saturday and Sunday should be clearing out, looking good. Highs in the upper 70s on Saturday and Sunday. And Labor Day looking pretty good, too, but we don't want to get too far ahead of ourselves.
0: Speaking of Labor Day, I hope folks will join us here on the morning show.
1: Yeah, you guys
0: John and John and myself, we're going to
2: That's right.
0: A duo. It's
2: yeah,
0: gonna
2: we're
0: going to
2: be
0: fun.
2: Here an abbreviated one, 6 to 10
0: a.m. 6 to 10, holiday hour, 6 to 10. Here. We get to sleep in an extra 15 minutes. Or
2: yeah,
0: maybe.
2: Do a little bit of a hokey pokey.
0: Yeah, a hoagie wakes me up in the morning, sometimes before the alarm goes off.
1: Really?
0: But when the alarm goes off at 5, man, that dog is up and at him, he's ready to rock and roll. Come on, let's get up. Come on, let's go out.
2: There you go.
0: So this morning, it was 4:30.
1: Oh, my.
0: And he's up and he's walking back and forth and walking around.
1: Mm.
0: And his nose is wet and cold. And it's like, hey! Go lay down. And
1: really?
0: All right, come on.
2: Wet and cold.
0: So at 4:40, we got up and went.
1: Wow, that's a very good dog owner right there.
2: Yeah, the weather has been brought to you by the Bistro on Main in Kent. Tonight's dine-in special, the Bistro's grilled sirloin steak, au gratin potatoes, fresh asparagus, only $22. That's tonight at the Bistro on Main. And remember, you can get the local news, weather, sports anytime at WNIR.com, sponsored by CNB Homes. 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Thunderstorms coming down at the Talk of Akron, WNIR.
0: Hey, John, where was that steak deal? It's tonight's date night, so.
2: The Bistro on Main in
0: Bistro.
2: Kent.
0: Just look for the big martini glass.
1: That's exactly right.
2: There you go.
0: It's date night.
1: Let's go back to the phones real quick.
0: Yeah, we got time.
1: WNIR, how you doing?
3: Good morning.
0: Good morning. How are you today?
3: Oh, good, good. Can I say hello to someone?
0: Sure. Yeah, sure.
3: Okay.
0: Time's up.
3: Hi, Trina.
0: Hi, Trina.
3: All you guys.
0: Is it Trina or Katrina?
3: Either or.
0: Oh, okay.
2: Okay.
0: It's Katrina, but for short, Trina. Okay.
2: Yeah.
0: Well, I hope she's listening. Yes.
2: Okay. So
0: I hope
2: we'll,
0: she's smiling right now.
2: Yeah, so we'll make a big wave to Katrina.
0: Remember
2: Katrina
0: that?
2: In the waves.
0: Yeah.
2: It's
0: Katrina in the waves.
1: She came through like a hurricane once.
2: Hopefully, that's right.
0: Hopefully she's welcome to call us and give you a shout-out back.
1: Well, yeah. That'd be nice.
0: That'd be nice, yeah.
2: And she can even whistle if she wants to.
3: Shout at me with sign language.
1: Sign language.
0: My daughter took 2 years of sign language in college.
1: Go?
0: The only thing she uses are the dirty words.
1: Oh, beautiful.
0: Because I asked her. I said,
1: can you teach me one?
0: Yeah.
1: And the what's this mean?
0: That's I
1: have to bleep it, don't I?
0: A-hole.
1: A-hole.
0: Yeah.
2: Okay.
1: One more time. Okay, I know it now.
0: Yeah. Oh,
1: very
0: yeah.
1: Good.
0: I asked her, what is, like, in American Sign Language, how do you say, how do you drop the F-bomb? That's universal. She showed me. It's the universal.
2: Okay.
1: You know, we can teach this.
0: Know,
1: we can actually teach this.
0: It's the number one winning number, number one.
1: We could teach this over the radio right now. Let's do it. So you just basically take an okay.
0: Like an okay and turn it sideways and hold it up to your chest, like, you know.
1: Sort of your right.
0: You know, yeah.
1: Your right side,
0: yeah.
1: My right side. And then you wave that flag, and that's a-hole.
0: Yes.
1: There you go. We've taught you something this morning, everybody. Practice that at home.
2: Yeah, right?
0: Practice it at home.
1: You can take pictures and send it to our Facebook page. All right. How's that?
0: If the teacher says, "Is everything good?" You go.
1: Send those pictures to John Lockwood.
2: Yeah, it's like define good.
1: WNIR.com. All right. Our poll question this morning is: what is the oldest item of clothing that you still own and wear? Do you have something?
3: My shoes.
1: Your shoes. What kind of shoes you got? They're tennis shoes or boots? What are they?
3: They're just work shoes.
1: Work shoes.
3: I've had the same pair now for about 3 years, so they've worn rather well.
1: So these are like steel-toed shoes, I'm presuming, if they're work shoes?
3: Yeah, comparative.
0: Ooh, shoes are tied for the number one vote with jeans at 22%. So shoes are climbing.
1: Very
0: That's
1: good.
0: There you go. A lot of us have those old tennis shoes. Is that what you said, tennis shoes? An old pair of tennis shoes?
3: Yeah, work shoes.
1: Yeah,
0: work shoes.
3: I wear the knees out in my pants, so because I'm always on.
0: That's what she said.
1: All right. If you were given $1,000 and you could spend it on anything except paying your bills or taxes.
0: You have to spend $1,000.
1: What would you use it for?
3: I would spend it on accessories for my spider.
0: For what?
3: Motorcycle.
0: For your motorcycle.
2: Okay.
0: Oh, very cool. Yeah. Yep. I would buy stuff for the Jeep. I'd buy a new back bumper with a swing-out tire care, something like that.
1: All right. Very quickly, we're going to do the trivia question. Give me a shot at the trivia.
3: Okay.
1: Here it is. A survey of doctors found that these three things that cause the most household accidents are chainsaws, hot soup, and these. What are they?
3: Screwdriver.
2: Ooh, a screwdriver. Ooh.
0: How many times have you jammed a screwdriver into your hand?
2: Oh,
0: really? I can't count the times I've done that.
3: Right.
1: Sorry, we got to run, my friend. But thank you for the call.
0: Yeah,
1: and appreciate you calling in and being a part of the morning buzz this morning here
0: on
1: WNIR.
0: Come back on the other side of 8 o'clock and
1: ABC
0: News. We'll
1: take a lot more calls.
0: John,
1: we're going to be here for a couple more hours this morning.
0: You bet.
1: Here's one of the songs that someone called in and told us for our songs with whistling themes
0: today. Whistling songs?
1: Mm-hmm. Scorpions, Wind of Change. Scorpions. How about that?
4: Listening to the wind.
1: I'm Chris Casale, John Lockwood, Tommy Cullison's here.
0: We'll be back.
1: Phil's
0: right
1: on vacation.
0: Yep.
1: It's WNIR Kent, Akron. Stick around. It's 8 o'clock.
4: Soldiers passing by.
5: From ABC News, I'm Sherry Preston. Writer and activist Gloria Steinem has died. She worked tirelessly for decades to advance the cause of women's rights. ABC's Rena Roy has more.
6: Steinem became a freelance writer after college, gaining notoriety for her expose on New York City's Playboy Club when she went undercover as a bunny in 1963, later helping create New York and Ms. magazines. She earned countless awards, including the Presidential Medal of Freedom in 2013.
7: Because of her work across America and around the world, more women are afforded the respect and opportunities that they deserve.
6: Steinem took it upon herself to help women achieve their dreams by co-founding the National Women's Political Caucus.
5: She died in her New York brownstone, where she had lived for years. Gloria Steinem was 92. In Minneapolis, a gunman opened fire at a downtown high-rise, killing two people, wounding several others before taking his own life. Two police officers among those shot. Both are expected to be okay. The jury in the Lindsey Clancy murder trial unable to reach a verdict after 5 days of deliberations. In Massachusetts, ABC's Aaron Katursky is at the courthouse.
8: A deadlocked jury will deliberate for a sixth day whether Lindsey Clancy can be held criminally responsible for killing her three children or whether postpartum psychosis made her lose her grip on reality. The judge instructing jurors to keep going.
9: It's your duty to decide the case if you can do it conscientiously.
8: The nine women and three men have weighed the evidence for about 30 hours and have been stuck for 2 days. If the impasse is unbreakable, the case would head toward a mistrial.
5: Russia says it will close German cultural centers across its country after Berlin blamed Moscow for an attempted attack at the airport in Leipzig, closing the Russian consulate in Bonn and Russian House Cultural Center in Berlin in retaliation. Iran targeting Gulf allies for two consecutive nights. 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
9: Man, I love this place. I've been surfing here since I was a kid. Now, seeing my grandson out on the water, it means everything to me. Watching him and taking in the blue waves, the sea breeze, the blurry horizon.
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5: A potential breakthrough in the battle against lung cancer. ABC's Hannah Batas says a drug touted a few days ago for another type of cancer is raising hopes.
11: Researchers say a new drug called RazinQ that helps fight pancreatic cancer is also showing promise in patients with the most common form of lung cancer. It targets a certain mutation, and more than 30% of the patients in a small clinical trial saw their tumor shrink. Researchers say they need further testing in a larger trial to prove the benefits.
5: In New Jersey, officials are filing a petition asking the Supreme Court to shut down prediction markets in the state.
12: New Jersey's appeal to the Supreme Court marks the first time the legality of sites like Kalshi and Polymarket has been raised to the nation's highest court. It is shaping up to be a landmark legal battle over the power of whether states or the federal government should regulate the rapidly growing prediction markets. Federal appeals courts are split. New Jersey argues it has regulated gambling in the state for more than a century. Companies say Congress wants the Commodity Futures Trading Commission to oversee online sports wagering. Michelle Franzen, ABC News.
5: South Korean police are pushing for an indictment of music producer tycoon Bang Si-hyuk, who runs the agency behind K-pop supergroup BTS, over alleged investor fraud. Police accuse him of raking in more than $100 million in a side deal after saying he had no intention of taking his company public when he eventually did. Anyway. Sherry Preston, ABC News.
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2: 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Well, we have a slightly updated forecast, but not much different. We'll get to that in just a little bit. And right now we have the news. The driver accused of hitting and killing North Randall firefighter Cameron Duvall while driving under the influence will be arraigned in Cuyahoga County Court of Common Pleas today. Joseph Simmons of Geneva was indicted on charges of aggravated vehicular homicide, aggravated vehicular assault, involuntary manslaughter, driving while under the influence of alcohol or drugs. Pepper Pike police say the deadly accident happened at 2:48 a.m. back on July 18th on Fairmont Boulevard near Brainerd Road. And once again, he will be arraigned this morning. An Ohio Auditor of State news release reports more than $1.2 million in improper Medicaid payments were made to a Summit County Behavioral Health Agency. Auditor of State Keith Faber made the announcement yesterday that improper payments were made to the New Destiny Treatment Center in the Village of Clinton. It was paid $11.5 million between January 1st, 2021 and January 31st, 2023. There was missing documentation during this period related to substance abuse disorder and mental health supporting reimbursements and times when treatment plans and services did not match up. According to the release, the Auditor of State's office recommended about $1.4 million in repayments with interest after a compliance audit. New photos released by Grove City Police show damage inside a Dick's Sporting Goods store outside of Columbus after a group of Glenville High School football players allegedly stole more than $4,500 worth of merchandise. 11 Glenville players, including 9 juveniles and 2 18-year-olds, have been charged by police with theft in connection with the August 27th incident. The Tar Blooders are coming off a 2025 Ohio High School Athletic Association Division IV state championship. The team includes about 80 students, and still no word on whether or if the players will be penalized and in what way. 809 at WNIR, we've got sports coming up.
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2: 810 at WNIR. Sports coming your way. Of course, Guardians played yesterday, but they probably wish they hadn't the way they did play. They lost 11 to zip. Yeah, they were blanked. Yeah, I said that word again, blanked by the Blue Jays at Progressive Field. Guardians remain in the third American League wild card position, but their lead over the Blue Jays, the Orioles, and Texas just a game and a half. Cleveland had only 6 hits in the game, all of them singles. They're going to finish up the series 1-10 this afternoon, weather permitting, with the Blue Jays. Rubber Ducks, big win over the Richmond Flying Squirrels, 13-4 last night in Akron. They scored 5 runs in the 6th inning. It was tied 3-3, but after those 6 runs, hey, they never looked back, and once again, victorious 13-4. Flying Squirrels play at Akron. The Rubber Ducks game is tonight at 6:35. Akron Zips men's football team kicking off the season for 2026. It's tonight on the road against the Wake Forest Demon Deacons in Winston-Salem, North Carolina. Tonight at 7 on the ACC Network, if you want to catch that game. And we have Patrick Mahomes remaining on track to start for the Kansas City Chiefs in week 1 against the Broncos. Two-time MVP has been focused on returning since undergoing knee surgery back in December. Doctors initially thought he might not be ready until October, but Mahomes exceeded expectations. He's all healed up after that great rehab he had. He worked with the first team throughout training camp. Didn't play in any preseason games, but it looks like Mahomes is going to be ready. WNIR Sports Poll. If the Guardians make the playoffs, can they win a playoff series? You can vote at WNIR.com, yes or no. It's 8:12 at WNIR, the talk of Akron. Weather on the way.
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2: And WNIR weather. Thunderstorms that were passing through, kind of nasty, but it looks like that's done. But hazy, hot, and humid conditions continue. Chance of thunderstorms, some severe, could have flash flooding, damaging winds today, tonight, and tomorrow. A high today of 88, but that heat index even higher. Tonight, it's going to be down in the 70s. And then on Friday, more of the same, a high of 83. Heat index more Saturday. Slight chance of showers, but clearing out for the Canfield Fair and Golic's live broadcast there. High of 79. Looking good on Sunday. Very pleasant. And a high of 78. 74 and some clouds and some rain, but not as much as we had before. Here at the Talk of Akron, WNIR.
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2: Yeah, yeah.
27: Call now. 330-673-1234. Toll free from anywhere.
2: Let's go. 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
27: 1-800-669-4100.
1: Here we go.
27: Now, here's Phil Ferguson.
1: No, he's not here.
27: John Lockwood.
1: He's over there.
27: Chris
1: present.
27: Kassel.
1: I'm right here.
27: And Tom.
1: I'm sort of here.
2: Sort of here. There it is.
1: Songs with Whistling this morning, our musical theme. Of
2: yes.
1: course, Otis Redding. Here he goes. Such a great song.
0: Yeah, that's a great song.
2: And apparently
0: classic.
2: The story
0: yeah,
2: was classic. Something like with the whistling there. It's either there were like additional lyrics which weren't ready yet, or he just kind of like, you know, riffed on the whistle and they kept it in and... And the rest is rock and roll history, but the late, great Otis Redding.
0: Yeah, great, great tune.
2: Man.
0: Great tune.
1: I do love that song, and it's just one of those songs that still holds, you know what I'm saying, after all these years.
2: Yeah.
1: You just always enjoy that.
2: Yeah, you never get sick of it. Never get sick of it.
1: All right, we're talking about a lot of things this morning, but, I wanted to bring this up real quick when we were talking about fairs. I didn't get a chance to ask you, Scully. Was that where you were when they had the accident the other day?
0: No, actually, I was supposed to do the tractor pulls, as I have for
1: right.
0: the past 15 years or so,
1: yeah.
0: on Friday night, the ERA Western style. This was the first year they did tractor pulls of some kind, I forget what it was called, on Thursday.
2: Oh, okay.
0: And it was a semis, semi trucks.
2: Yeah.
0: And that was a semi truck that got away from the
1: right.
0: From
1: I saw
0: the
1: that
0: pulling sled.
1: Yeah. And then everybody's okay, right?
0: Yeah. Oh, yes. The driver of the vehicle of the truck was the only one injured, and it was pretty minor. Yeah.
4: But thank goodness,
0: really,
4: you know, watching
0: it could have been tragic.
4: Watching that video go over that barricade.
1: Yeah, that's
4: thank
1: scary.
4: God, no one was there.
0: That's
4: know?
0: A fairly busy corridor there. There's the gazebo where right. Phil was at
4: sure.
0: Friday night at the and Wednesday. Oh, Friday night at the karaoke. But
1: yeah.
0: there's a pathway there between like the horse barn. The end of the track,
1: right.
0: the gazebo, and it's fairly busy. Luckily, the truck that went through, it was at like about 11 o'clock at night. So fair traffic was almost nil at that point. It's close to wrapping the night up at the fair. But and then they canceled the Western style, the ones I emceed, because they wanted to redo the
1: okay.
0: the track and the field, the
1: end
0: of the
1: track.
0: It
1: was very scary to see that
0: it
1: footage.
0: It was. It would have been pretty spectacular to be there during that. But
1: yeah, well, that's why I say you watch that crowd, and they yeah. all got up. It's like, oh.
0: Yeah. A number, a few years ago, Couch was doing the karaoke Friday night at the gazebo, and I was doing the announcing. And early on, a truck, the sled was malfunctioning, had malfunctioned.
1: Okay.
0: And it didn't get loose, but the as the tractor goes down the track,
1: mm-hmm.
0: the sled, so to, that's what they call it, the weights slide forward to make it harder and harder and heavier and heavier
1: pull.
0: To pull. The sled had an issue, and the truck went right down the track and slammed into the barrels.
1: Ooh.
0: There's about three or four rows of 55-gallon plastic drums filled with water. Each one is filled. And water went everywhere, and it went over the thing and splashed all over that corridor and all over the gazebo and everything.
1: Wow.
0: But the videos from this past tractor pull, the Thursday night
1: yeah.
0: ones, it was pretty spectacular when that
1: yeah.
0: truck got away. You
1: wow.
0: saw it, and you saw it when the chain gave
1: yeah.
0: way. That
1: you
0: it
1: knew.
0: Just shot out there. Boom, it took off and right through the wall.
1: Now you go to things like that, you want yeah. some excitement, and you got it if you
0: I'm
1: were
0: surprised
1: at that. But,
0: it don't make you sign a waiver. Or no. It could be something in the future. But
4: yeah, right.
0: Make
4: so
0: you sign a waiver.
1: Real quick today, hard to believe, 60 years ago today,
0: oh.
1: 60 years ago.
0: 60?
1: Star Trek, the
0: wow.
1: TV show,
0: oh,
1: debuted
0: wow. Wow.
1: with a private showing at what was called the World Science Fiction Convention. Guess what city the World Science Fiction Convention was in 1966.
4: I don't know this. I'm going to take a wild guess and say Cleveland, Ohio.
1: Wow, you are something
0: wow.
1: else.
0: Oh!
1: Cleveland, Ohio.
4: Wow.
0: I was thinking Poughkeepsie.
1: Poughkeepsie. And as we know it, the modern-day nerd was born that day.
0: The modern-day nerd.
1: If you like, my friend, wow. Doug. He is
0: he's the nerd? Is well, that the Doug I met?
1: Yeah. You know Doug.
0: Yeah.
1: Now, Doug worked for DuPont for years, and he was one of the guys. In fact, you know, Jeff Gordon's car, you see it
0: yeah.
1: at the racetrack.
0: Mm-hmm. DuPont sponsor.
1: With the big DuPont thing
0: right.
1: on it. Yeah, that was his paint on that car.
0: Really?
1: I mean, his
0: cool.
1: name's on the patent. Him
0: oh,
1: and his team.
0: Really?
1: His
0: cool.
1: name's on it. Yeah, that's what he did.
0: Awesome.
1: So now he's retired, as they call it. I don't know. What does the word retire mean to some people? Some people it means really retiring and not
4: yeah.
1: doing anything.
4: Yeah.
1: No, he still goes into...
0: into work?
1: He doesn't go into work every day, but he goes to lawsuits now for DuPont, for their paint.
0: Represents DuPont?
1: Right, he does.
0: Oh,
1: you know
0: okay.
1: how you saw that movie, My Cousin Vinny, and
0: yeah.
1: you
0: yeah.
1: need a, what do you call it, a reliable...
4: like an expert.
1: Expert.
0: Oh, yeah.
1: Yeah, he
0: yeah,
1: is
0: yeah,
1: the
0: yeah.
1: paint expert.
0: Okay, yeah.
4: Oh, that's pretty cool.
0: So he plays the part of Marissa Tomei? He doesn't.
1: He doesn't look anywhere.
0: He doesn't
1: near
0: look
1: good
0: anywhere
4: no.
0: similar.
1: Not even close. Not even.
0: No.
1: Not in the
4: but there was the
1: I'm,
4: other.
0: Sorry, Doug, but
4: there's the other gentleman for the prosecution who was saying, you know, it's this tire and blah blah blah, and
1: yeah,
4: the trenches,
1: right.
4: the treads and everything. But that's
1: which of course gave the movie a wonderful spin at the end.
0: I forgot oh, yeah. everybody else other than Marissa Tomei.
1: Yeah,
0: it's the only one
1: so
0: that
1: good.
0: Came to mind.
4: And she won an Oscar for that performance too.
1: Yeah, I didn't know that.
4: Yeah.
0: Did you
4: she
0: see her in The Wrestler? That was a good movie.
4: No.
0: With,
1: I have not.
0: Yeah, The Wrestler. Yeah, you see some goodies in that
1: she
0: one.
1: Naked in it?
0: Well, I don't want to. Well, yeah.
1: Is she?
4: Yeah.
1: No.
4: Yeah.
1: Spoiler
4: alert.
1: Don't even.
4: Oh, too late.
0: Yeah.
4: Okay.
0: The Wrestler. I can't think of the star.
1: The show will be postponed
4: Mickey
1: for 1 minute.
4: Mickey Rourke.
0: Yeah.
4: Marissa Tomei.
0: He was really an exceptional actor, and he kind of took a wrong turn and started boxing, and now he really looks kind of freakish.
4: Yeah, he looks like they did plastic surgery,
0: yes.
4: Botox, and got yeah. stung by bees all at the same time.
0: Looking a little rough in that movie, but it's a very good movie. The Wrestler, it's a very good movie.
1: She gets me. I'm writing it down.
4: Okay,
0: you see
4: yeah.
0: some goodies.
4: That's
1: some goodies,
4: and that's probably why I'd watch it too. You know.
0: Yeah.
1: There's got to be a reason to watch a movie.
2: Yeah.
1: Disclosure, Dave. Have you ever seen this
0: Disclosure?
1: One yet?
0: We just disclosed the fact that you can see.
2: Exactly.
1: No, I'm talking about the movie Disclosure, Dave.
0: Oh, Disclosure.
1: Steven Spielberg.
0: Day.
1: I'm in the middle of it.
2: Yeah.
0: And what?
1: I'm in the middle of watching
0: it. Off?
1: Yeah, Blu-ray. Yeah, but my wife came home. I couldn't watch the rest. She won't watch it.
0: Oh. I was going to say, why?
1: My wife doesn't want to watch a movie anymore.
0: Marissa Tomei's not naked in that one, is she?
1: Mm-hmm. No, she's not even in it. But
0: not dang.
1: No, I'm just talking about Steven Spielberg in the movie.
0: But she,
1: it's kind of interesting.
0: I've mentioned this before, but years ago, my wife would send my oldest daughter and I to the video store to get movies, knowing that we were going to get something weird. If there were 35 copies of a movie on the shelf, we weren't going to get that one.
1: Right.
0: But there's one down in the corner that looks pretty cool.
1: Yeah.
0: It's foreign, and it's got subtitles. And
1: subtitles.
0: Oh, my wife hated that. And she hated a movie that didn't end, wasn't all wrapped up at the end.
1: Oh, she
0: didn't
1: can't stand that.
0: That just kind of...
1: Happy
0: I'm
1: ending.
0: There. Yeah, she likes a happy, sweet ending. And,
1: so she was a Hallmark station.
0: But for
1: Lifetime.
0: My oldest daughter and I, we like movies that make you think that end kind of open-ended sometimes. Or,
1: by the way, have you two idiots like me ever sat and watched these Lifetime/Hallmark movies?
0: Ugh.
1: I mean, these
0: I'm
1: movies,
0: a sucker for Christmas movies.
1: Oh, they'll suck you right in.
0: I'm a sucker for Hallmark Christmas
1: but
0: movies.
1: But the plot of every one of these movies is exactly the same. It's like a soap opera that doesn't end.
0: Yeah.
1: I'm sorry, Deb.
0: Yeah.
1: Open that door and tell her I'm sorry.
0: Sorry, Dad.
1: She loves her Days of Our Lives.
2: Our bad.
0: Okay. Yeah, Bob Golick's a big Hallmark fan, Hallmark Christmas movie fan. Yeah, he's got a T-shirt that says something about Hallmark Christmas movies.
2: And I think
1: I knew there was something about him I didn't like.
2: Dolly Parton was in at least one or two.
0: She plays
2: Hallmark
0: an angel.
2: Movie playing an angel, ironically.
0: That's one of my daughter's favorites. She loves that one. Every year we'd watch that two, three times.
1: Wow.
0: The Dolly Parton movie again.
2: Okay. Yeah, and I'm sure there's going to be big viewership this Christmas, too.
1: Well, they still requesting Dolly at the pickleball week, which is cool.
0: I don't think she did any whistling songs, though.
1: I'm not sure.
0: I bet there could well be. We'd have to research that.
1: But I've already decided what I'm going to do as a special
0: week. Dress up like Dolly?
1: I would never.
0: Sacrilege. Not again, huh?
1: I love her.
0: Yeah.
1: I love her. And by the way, somebody defaced her Walk of Fame star.
0: Why would that happen?
1: What the hell is
0: why
1: that crap about?
0: Why did somebody do that?
2: Yeah.
0: Did
2: that just wrong with
0: since
2: you
0: her
2: people?
0: Death?
1: Yes, it happened since her death. Some dumbass did it. And it's
2: they're
1: repairing it already. But,
2: but still,
0: why?
1: And how on the Walk of Fame in Hollywood could you possibly get away with doing that? They scraped her name
0: out. Without somebody seeing it.
1: Right.
0: There's got to be video.
1: There is.
2: Yeah.
1: There's got to be.
2: It's blasphemy. That's what it is. It's blasphemy.
1: It's between that and the crazy pool in Washington, D.C. It's like, how do these things keep happening? There's not a video on it. But it happened.
2: Yeah.
1: And it was vandalism.
0: Yeah, it was
2: terrible.
0: I'm still thinking about you dressing up like Dolly.
1: I'm not doing that, so it's not what I was going to say. No, what I was going to say was they're going to play, as they keep asking me for songs by her.
0: Yeah.
1: Instead of playing the ones we all know and love, I'm going to play
0: some deep cuts.
1: No, I'm going to play, she did that Rockstar album, which was her rock album.
2: Oh, I heard a couple of different things,
1: She covers We Are the Champions.
2: Yeah.
1: And that's a great song to play whenever you're playing pickleball, because it's a positive song.
0: Yeah.
2: And she did Let It Be, which I believe was played here.
1: Let It Be, right?
2: Yeah. And... what else did she do?
1: Oh, there were about 30 songs. It was a big album.
0: Yeah. She doesn't do Black Hole Sun, does she?
1: She did not do Black Hole Sun, which was a shame because I'd love to have heard Dolly do Black Hole Sun. But
2: And then back in the day, it wasn't on the album, but back in the day, she did a live version of Stairway to Heaven.
1: Right.
2: And it worked.
1: And that's on that album, too.
2: Oh, it is on the album.
1: Album.
0: I'll have to check that
1: out. I've got them all in here, but I'm not going to play them. But anyways, I'm going to play a different version. I should probably throw that on here now.
0: Yeah.
1: A different version of We Will Rock You before it. So, you know how you're always used to that with Queen.
0: Right.
1: With
2: is there whistling in it?
0: I was just going to ask, is there whistling?
1: I don't think there is. But it's a different version.
2: I don't know.
1: Here it is. Here's a different version I'm going to play.
0: In fact,
1: I'm going to reenact that whole thing
0: Stephen
1: for you right
0: Eddie
1: here.
0: Again, is it?
1: No, Stephen
2: Eddie.
1: Okay. Hang on. I got to get the other song, though.
2: So that's not a problem.
1: Well, I can play this.
0: I like to hear songs that you've heard over and over through the years, done by a different artist. So what do they do with it? How do they approach that song?
2: Yeah, some of them put their spin on it, and it's like, wow, it's sweet. Oh, and Dolly also, I found this out that on that rock album, she did a version of The Entertainer by Billy Joel.
1: Cool.
2: Wow.
0: Yeah.
2: It's fantastic.
1: So here's the different version of Queen I'm going to play.
2: Okay.
1: Of We Will Rock You.
2: Yep.
1: You probably never heard this version before.
2: Oh.

0: Chuck, that guitar sounds terribly familiar.
1: Oh.
0: Who is this?
2: Queen.
0: It is Queen.
2: Yeah. It's Queen.
0: Oh, okay.
2: It's just a different version of it. Yeah. So at the end of the song.
0: No wonder the guitar sounded so familiar.
1: Yeah, there you
0: who
1: go.
0: Who is that?
1: Brian May,
0: so
1: the
0: astrophysicist. So that really is Queen.
1: Yeah.
0: It's just a different version of it.
2: Holy. So I'll play that version, and then I'm going to go into After We Will Rock You, which you're not used to. And it has to go into We Are the Champions.
1: Yeah, yeah.
2: All right. Roger Taylor on the drums there. Wrap it up, boys.
1: Nice.
2: And then...
3: Right on! I've paid my dues.
1: Ah!
3: Time after time.
2: There you go.
1: Oh, man.
3: I've done my sentence, but committed no crime.
2: She's in the Rock Hall, everybody.
1: Yep.
3: Bad mistakes.
2: Can't take it back.
1: No.
2: It's there forever.
1: Yeah. She deserves it.
2: Why not?
1: Big time. Big
0: and you,
1: time.
0: And you had a friend who said, may Dolly rest in peace.
2: I do. I did have a friend who said, I wrote him and I said, oh my God, Dolly Parton passed away. He took 10 seconds to write me back, and that son of a
1: gun
2: writes me back and says, breast in peace, which I thought was just below anything.
1: Oh, man.
2: And I thought, that's just so wrong.
1: I can't even
0: just
1: react
0: so
1: to that.
0: Wrong. But
2: no, I'm sorry, and I hated
1: you
2: to.
1: You got
2: to Yeah, you have to now because it's over, and what are you going to do? But at the time, I thought, no, I'm hurting too much from this, and you're sending me that crap.
0: So you're featuring Dolly at the pickleball court.
2: Well, just a little bit.
0: When
2: they
0: is that?
2: For more. Oh, on Tuesday nights.
0: It's Tuesday nights.
2: DJ.
0: Yeah, with the pickleball gang.
2: I do. It's fun.
0: Yeah. How come I see a pickleball gang, right? All of them, you know, driving mini bikes and... terrorizing the neighborhood. Troublemakers.
2: You know,
0: that damn pickleball gang.
2: What's funny about these 16 gals is they come from different walks of life. My wife, of course, works at Children's Hospital.
1: Mm-hmm.
2: A couple of them are teachers.
1: Mm-hmm.
2: Actually, there's about four teachers. I think there's a somebody does massages and stuff. Somebody makes cookies. Another one bakes.
0: Well, wait a minute.
2: Yeah.
0: I like this group.
1: Yeah.
2: They're fun.
1: There you go.
2: They really are fun.
1: See, and when you say pickleball gang, you know, I think of West Side Story, you know, and they're all like walking with their pickleball paddles instead of, clicking their fingers, snapping their fingers. They're like, you know, doing the thing with the pickleball.
2: Right.
1: The pickleball gang. Don't fuss with them.
0: The Sharks, the Jets, and the pickleballs.
1: That's right.
0: Yeah.
1: Not necessarily in that order,
0: No,
1: They can be a mean bunch, you know.
0: Yeah.
2: I'm trying to find out.
0: You don't want to tick off some 16 women all at the same time.
1: That's right.
2: Since you brought it up.
0: There you go.
4: When you're a jet all the way from your first cigarette to your last dying day.
2: See, they've already been introduced at that point. There's a part of this before that, though.
0: Do you think the Crips and the Bloods dance and sing like that? I'm just wondering.
2: With knives,
0: I think not.
1: Knives, chains.
0: I think not.
2: Now, by the way, does anybody truly, and I mean truly, believe that they got the right murderer on Tupac Shakur 30 years later?
0: I was going to say, how many years has it been 30 years?
1: Yeah, it's been 30 years.
2: Somebody told me that it's somebody else.
1: Yeah.
2: That's in jail now.
0: It's already in jail.
2: Somebody we all know.
1: Okay.
2: Yeah, I'll let you guess on your own because I don't want to say it. But
1: Somebody
2: who...
1: somebody oiled the wheels of justice, so to speak.
2: Somebody who's asking a certain president to get out.
1: Yeah. Mm.
2: That guy.
0: Oh, boy.
2: They say it's him. Yeah. He said he's the one that did, but I don't know. I don't want to say
1: Bring on the baby oil.
2: Yeah. Anyways, I'm looking for the beginning of West Side Story. You know where they're walking around.
0: Yeah.
1: Yeah.
2: There's whistling. See, that's why I wanted to play.
1: There's whistling.
2: But I can't
1: Very good. Very good.
2: I don't know why I can't find it.
0: I forgot about that. Yeah, whistling. Yeah.
2: But I can't find I Feel Pretty.
1: Ah.
2: Where's Joyce when you need her? See, this is right up Joyce's alley. She's a Broadway queen.
1: And Joyce could whistle to this,
2: too. She could sing it, too.
0: Yeah. Joyce could sing Black Hole Sun and make it sound like
2: she
0: a
2: could.
0: Show tune.
1: Oh, yeah.
2: I'd like to hear that.
0: Everything she sings sounds like a show tune.
2: I
0: well, it's the Morning of Time Singers that started it for her.
1: Yeah, right.
0: For Roberts Middle School.
1: And once again, it's M-O-R-N-I-N-G, not M-O-U-R.
0: Yeah, not morning, yes.
1: Not morning, it's morning.
2: What a soundtrack to West Side Story. I mean, listen, this is a great song. Maria?
1: Mm-hmm. Oh, sure.
2: It's just met a girl named
0: Bernstein.
2: Maria.
0: Or Bernstein, depending on.
2: And Stephen Sondheim.
1: Yeah. And Johnny Mathis did a great version of
2: it.
1: Oh,
2: my God. Yeah.
1: Fantastic stuff.
2: When he holds that note in that one part.
1: But nothing like the original, man. Yeah, just what a great
2: Tonight. Tonight,
1: that's right.
2: One hand, one heart.
1: Mm-hmm.
2: I Feel Pretty.
1: Yep.
0: Do you? There's that Dolly outfit again.
2: You know who's singing I Feel Pretty? It was really good. It was Little Richard. You ever heard Little Richard I Feel Pretty?
0: No, that was good. But I sure that was good. I can believe that.
2: You know what he'd say if you were here? Shut up!
1: Yeah. With or without the makeup.
2: Shut up!
1: Oh,
2: he always said shut up.
1: And America, too. America. Yeah.
2: And, of course, this big one.
5: See them cops? They believe everything they read in the papers about us cruddy JDs. So that's what we give them. Something to believe in.
6: Hey, you!
2: JDs, juvenile delinquents.
6: Yeah, you! Give me one good reason for not dragging you down the station
2: house. This is a Grumpy.
6: This
2: is it. He knew. See, yeah. Here we go.
1: Here we go.
7: Sergeant Krupke, you gotta understand. It's just our bringing up that gets us out of
0: hand. Jamie Farr in that movie? Jamie Farr was in that. Klinger.
2: Jamie Farr was not in West Side Story.
1: No.
0: Wasn't he? Are you sure?
2: What are you talking about?
0: I'm thinking he was.
1: You're confusing that with the Gong Show, I think.
0: Well.
2: Jamie Farr in West Side Story?
0: I'm telling you.
2: He might have been five.
0: Yeah. Well. Okay.
2: You really think Jamie Farr was in West Side Story? Go ahead. If you find that.
1: Yeah, I think that's similar to Phil Collins being in Hard Day's Night.
2: I got $5 here that says you're full of it.
1: Like, blink or you'll miss it.
2: Jamie Farr in West Side Story.
0: Yeah, I remember him singing I Feel Pretty. He was hoping to get out.
2: It was an episode of MASH, baby.
1: Yeah, really.
2: And he's saying I Feel Pretty. I believe that, but not that. You guys are getting me going
0: now.
2: Oh,
0: man.
2: Oh, we got a call. Let's take a call here. Good morning, WNIR. How you doing? I'm sorry to keep you holding. Are you there?
8: Oh. Good morning. Nope. And good morning to you all.
2: Yes, Mr. Football.
1: How are you, sir?
8: I was woke up this morning at 5:15 by a clap of thunder and a lightning strike.
1: There you go.
8: And it's been raining here. I got to give not your station because we know you don't do it, but the local forecaster said, oh, a chance of light rain.
2: Oh,
8: it's been
2: wrong.
8: Raining since 5:15 this morning.
1: Oh, yeah. And we were on top of it, too, especially between 7 and 8 a.m., at least in our listening area. We got hit real hard.
2: If you could see John Lockwood, he's standing next to this big map of the state, and he was pointing out, you couldn't see it on the radio, he was pointing out exactly where the rain's coming in. It said Mr. Football's house right there
8: in Greater Austin.
1: Yeah. and that's tough too when you have the green screen, you know, because you have the green screen, you have the monitor, and you're supposed to be pointing in the right direction. I mean, that takes a lot of coordination, so
8: that's going to damper all the fairgoers today. That's going to keep the fairgoers
1: but it's going on through Monday, and congratulations to our winners of tickets we gave away to the Canfield Fair.
2: Maybe it'll clear up.
1: And they had, did you hear on Tuesday, they had a record-breaking pumpkin. It was like almost 2,000 pounds.
2: Wow.
1: And
8: how did they get it there? They had to use a hoist or
1: something.
8: Harvest lifter did.
1: And apparently they have a pumpkin building, so it's on display.
8: They do.
1: Until the fair's open on Labor Day Monday. But I'm going to try to get out there this weekend, especially with our own Bob Golic. He's there from noon until 4
2: Bobby
1: on
2: G.
1: Saturday.
2: Yeah.
8: Mr. Golic should get out. What, you know, there's streets there. What street his location is going to be at for Window World?
1: Right. Yeah, that's where it's going
8: to
1: be.
8: Give out the street name, and then the people will be flocking.
1: There's also a map of the fair online at the Canfield Fair website. So, you know, you can...
2: And Bob won't be standing by those windows. He'll be standing on them, so just so you know that.
1: That's right. Don't jump, Bob. Don't jump.
8: I wonder if they're going to have their national spokesman there, John Daly. Mr. Golic.
2: I love that they got John Daly to do those commercials.
1: That would be quite interesting, wouldn't it?
8: Yeah. Mr. Golic and John Daly together on the windows?
1: Oof.
8: That would be a... It's kind of funny.
2: I mentioned that on the air, that my wife loves John Daly when he was in town recently for the tournament.
1: Yeah.
2: And then next thing I know, I'm watching TV, and there's John Daly doing commercials for Window World.
1: John, hold my beer, Daly.
2: Yeah. Or not.
1: Wow.
2: It's Window World, right?
0: Yeah. Window World. Yep, he's with Window World out at the fair.
1: Yeah.
0: Doing the show live from noon to 4. I'll be here running the
1: Saturday.
0: Board.
1: Yeah.
0: Answering the phones.
2: There you go.
8: Tell Mr. Royo, don't apologize. It's a sign of weakness.
2: I know. He didn't listen to that.
1: No, it's okay. And, you know, all is well with that. So, you know, sometimes you, you know, are told something by someone that you trust and know, and it's not their fault either. It's just maybe something they heard or something they saw, not necessarily from a reliable source.
2: Right.
1: But, you know, that's how these things happen. But, no harm done. All good.
8: How about Tumbling Tumbleweed? They have whistlers in that.
1: That's
2: Sons of Pioneers.
1: Yeah.
2: Sons of the Pioneers, right.
1: Tumbling Tumbleweed.
8: Some of those, the early Roy Rogers tunes. And I don't think Gene Autry, former owner of the at the time, California Angel.
1: That's
2: How
1: right.
2: about that?
1: Yes.
8: And he owned all of that. I mean, he was known as the singing cowboy.
1: Right.
8: As we were growing up.
1: Yep.
8: And Roy was the king of the cowboys.
1: Right.
2: And Roy was born in Cincinnati, Ohio.
1: That's right. That's right.
8: Palomino horse Trigger.
2: Trigger.
8: He had two triggers. Trigger, and then when he died, he stuffed them and put them at North Knott's Berry Farm out in California. And then he had Trigger Jr.
1: Oh, okay.
0: Trigger Jr. I don't remember anybody. Who rode Trigger Jr. in the movies? Was that in the movie?
8: Roy rode Trigger
1: Jr. Well,
8: Roy
1: did original
2: because the original
1: away.
2: Trigger passed, right?
8: Yeah, the original Trigger passed, and they had a backup, Trigger Jr.
1: Okay.
0: Backup. Yeah.
8: And you know what
2: stunt
8: the dog's
2: horse.
8: Name
1: yes.
8: was?
1: Yes. Dog's
0: a bullet?
8: That's good. Who said that?
2: It's Collison.
0: That's Cully.
2: Way to go, Cully.
8: Way to go.
0: Yeah, you bet.
2: Jeez.
8: What was Pat Braley is comical sidekick.
0: Yeah.
8: What was the name of his Jeep?
0: Nelly?
8: Nelly Bell.
0: Nelly Bell.
1: Oh, Nelly Doll.
2: Oh, Nelly Doll. Oh, Nelly.
1: Okey-dokey.
0: Hey, by the way, Jamie Farr was in Blackboard Jungle.
2: Yeah,
0: that's what I was thinking.
8: Students in the background.
0: Yeah,
1: okay.
0: That's what I was thinking. Blackboard Jungle.
2: That's Vic Morrow was in
0: there. 1955. So he could have been in West Side Story.
2: Oh
0: yeah,
1: and that's where Rock Around the Clock came from.
0: Sure,
1: it was in that movie.
0: That's what I was thinking of. I think is Jamie Farr did star in other Broadway productions of West Side Story, but he was not in the original.
1: And Jamie Farr from Toledo, also.
2: That's true. Yeah. We're going to do next week one of the 3 days. I mean, oh, by the way, Joyce is going to be taking off vacation next week.
1: Yeah.
2: But so I'll be in for three of those days.
1: Okay.
2: And when I come in one of those days, I'm going to do Hollywood, Ohio.
0: Wait a minute.
2: Celebrities.
0: You're in 3 days. Who's here the other two days?
2: I have no.
0: It's John and I on Monday. Yeah. Who's here Tuesday?
1: And well, I am.
2: Oh. Mr. Football's coming in.
1: But Phil Rich.
8: I might come up there. The Kaiser pays my tab. Like
0: good luck with that.
8: Johnny.
1: Phil returns on Tuesday.
0: Phil returns.
1: Phil returns on Tuesday. So it'd be me and Phil, I guess.
8: Hey.
1: And then,
0: okay.
8: How come Phil sent pictures to his news correspondent during the afternoon, but he didn't send it to the morning team so you guys can put them on the webpage and we can see them?
2: Well, between you, me, and the fence post, he doesn't like us.
1: Yeah.
2: I mean, I'm just not.
0: Kathy sent me photos.
8: He doesn't like him.
2: No, he likes us.
0: Kathy sent me photos.
1: Yeah, and I saw them on.
0: Don't look at me like that.
2: Yeah. I am looking at
0: Don't
2: you
0: look
2: like
0: at me
2: that.
0: Like that.
1: And that's Kathy with a C.
0: Yes.
1: Not Kathy with a K, right?
2: And by the way, if I were taking wagers like Mr. Football here, I would put wagers on the fact that about now, I would think today would be the day, she's going to dangle him over the side of Mount Rushmore by his toes.
1: Yeah.
2: And I can see it coming. So, hey, now, if you were given $1,000, Mr. Football, and you could do anything you want except pay bills.
0: Yeah, you got to spend
2: taxes,
0: it, buy stuff. Buy stuff.
2: You have to buy something. What would you do with that money?
8: I would buy a new... Well, I'm fixing my lawnmower, my riding lawnmower.
2: That John Deere?
8: Broke on it. No. It's a Cub Cadet.
2: They're great. The Cub Cadets are great.
8: Yeah. Beautiful. Yeah. Well, I got to put a new belt on it.
0: I was just going to say, I bet you got to put a new belt on it,
2: The
0: right?
2: Cub Cadet was actually going to be my second.
8: One of the springs. You know, Colin, you're into mechanics more than football, and you're in the AP.
1: Mm-hmm.
8: Is it better to replace the whole part? Or just replace the spring when the spring in the belt broke. One of my neighbors said it's better to replace the whole part. It's easier to take in and take out. Take the spring off of it.
2: Before you answer that question, I think we need to change the name of this show for the rest of the show and call it Tractor Talk.
0: That's tractor talk.
2: Car talk. Yeah. Now we'll have tractor talk.
0: WNIR. If you can afford it, it's probably better and probably easier.
8: Easier. That's
0: just to replace the whole darn part. You got to take it all apart to replace the little spring. You know something. You're going to break something while you're doing that. So you might as well just drop the whole piece in there.
8: Drop the whole.
0: Yes. Either that or take it over to one of our shops that advertise with us. We got White's Farm Supply. What's the one over here in Tri-County?
8: Tri-County
0: Services. I think are they a Cub Cadet dealer? I don't know.
8: I have to drive 100 miles to get my part fixed. No, thanks.
0: Well.
8: I'll do that.
0: Yeah. But anyways, I would replace the whole part.
8: Yeah, thanks.
0: $1,000.
8: The best information you gave.
0: There you go.
1: We try.
0: And
8: Nellie Bell. I'm glad you gave the letter to Mr. Golick. And when I talked to him last night, he said, No, I didn't see the letter.
0: It's in his mail basket. There's like 65 other letters.
2: There really are.
0: In there.
2: I look back there. He's the only guy that's got mail. It's like this thick.
0: And it's in there, Mr. Football. Yeah. I put it in his basket.
1: That's right.
8: He said, I said, do you know where the mailbox is at? He goes, not really.
2: Let's be a secretary. Let's go over right now. Go grab John, go grab the stack, and let's go through his
0: You
2: mail.
0: Call it a secretary. I call it a babysitter.
1: Yeah.
2: You know, the only thing that was missing from that tractor talk, by the way, is like my wife used to love listening to car talk.
9: Yeah.
1: Yes.
2: And this is the one thing she loved right here was the laugh. That is a great laugh. See, yeah. The two guys laughing.
1: And that's right up there with the Houlihan and Big Chuck laugh.
2: That's right.
1: Good stuff.
8: Hey, I was watching. You guys all remember it's what you based your whole career on, you radio people. Mm-hmm. WKRP in Cincinnati.
2: Sure. Not my life.
1: Yeah.
2: No, it's way after that.
1: Although sometimes the experiences, are really true to life.
0: As God is my witness.
1: Yes, I thought turkeys could fly.
8: Well, do the baseball when they played their arch rival. WPIG.
1: That's right. Yes.
8: That is a classic. And if you go through all that, you'll be benefited by Lonnie Anderson in the uniform that she wore.
1: Oh, yeah.
2: Oh, yeah.
1: And then Jan Smithers was nothing to sneeze at either.
2: I liked her better.
1: Yeah. I was a Jan fan.
0: She was
2: me
0: a little.
2: Too.
0: Yeah.
1: Little and less, then, of course, Redemption and a happy ending for
2: Les. She was the Marianne of WKRP, no doubt about it.
1: Yeah. Redemption and a happy ending for Les Nessman in that movie, too. Because he drove in the winning runs. And,
8: yes.
1: Good for Les.
8: I think it was the boss that hit the ball, and they had the whole team come in, only had one guy pitching, and he hit the ball into center field and rolled all the way to the fence. And he shuffled around the bases.
1: Yep.
8: And Nessman made that one catch. He stuck the glove up.
1: Yeah, and just closed his eyes and hoped for the best. Oh. Yeah, yeah.
8: Yeah.
1: It's fantastic.
8: That's a good one to giggle.
1: Oh, yeah.
2: And Gordon Jump, of course, from WKRP, who was also from Cincinnati, Ohio.
0: He was in Ohio, man.
2: WKRP, so he was right in town.
1: And also a Maytag repairman.
2: That's true. He was that first.
0: You know, the original.
8: The original before, what's his name, that does Dirty Jobs, took the, when he died.
2: The other guy.
8: He died, he took the.
0: Yeah, Jesse White was the original.
1: That's right.
0: Maytag.
1: That's
0: He's
1: right.
0: from
1: he
0: Ohio.
1: Was. Yeah.
0: And a kid that I grew up with, grade school through high school. I still bump into him now and again. Marty, his dad owned the great dry cleaners in Firestone Park. But they were personal friends with Jesse White. And not too long ago, Marty sent me a photo of him and his brothers and his dad and Jesse White together. The original Maytag.
1: Wow.
0: I thought it was kind of cool.
1: Fantastic.
2: Yeah. We got to run, Mr. Football, but thank you for the call. Good luck to you, too.
0: You
2: have a great day, and happy winnings if you do it.
1: Yeah, have a good one.
0: I think he would spend his money at the track.
1: Right.
2: He didn't, though. I was very happy to hear it.
0: I was surprised.
1: I was surprised, too. I thought he was going to say that.
2: That's right.
1: But 844 WNIR, time for the news. John in for Phil, brought to you by TaylorMade Jewelry, your number one jewelry source. And we'll get to sports and the weather in just a bit. Just stay inside if you can, or maybe call off work if you want to. Just saying. Well, Gloria Steinem, a potent voice of U.S. feminism and co-founder of Ms. Magazine, has died. She was 92 years old. Of course, she had her trademark streaked hair parted down the middle, large aviator glasses. Steinem, a co-founder of Ms. Magazine, a recognizable presence wherever she went, and much of her life as an advocate was spent on the road, speaking at college campuses, community centers, rallies. She died at her home in New York City, according to her and her foundation's social media pages, and Gloria Steinem, a Toledo, Ohio native. So rest in peace, Gloria, on that. According to the Cleveland Federation of Musicians, AFM Local 4, the Cleveland Orchestra musicians are holding a strike authorization today. They've been playing without a contract for the last week of the Blossom Music Center season. A press conference today at 2 p.m. in front of Severance Hall regarding this, and then immediately after the press conference, the union says they will go back into negotiations. And some fun stuff this weekend. The 4th annual Akron City Festival is going to have the festival this weekend, September 5th and 6th. That's according to the Akron Beacon Journal. Family-friendly event celebrating Akron's youth. Mayor Shamus Malik stated the festival shows will have the city supporting the youth and creating opportunities for them to learn, grow, and thrive. Showcases on Saturday at the Akron Summit County Public Library at 620 High Street. And then on Sunday festivities, they move to Lock 3 from 10 a.m. to 4 p.m. Parade on Sunday begins at 11 at the former Spaghetti Warehouse and heads down Main Street toward Lock 3. Games, food trucks, live music, and more. 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Sports is on the way.
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3: Here we go, Collie.
4: Here you betcha. I got my pencil and paper. Taking notes.
2: Yeah, ready?
3: No.
2: Okay, here we go. Kirk Cousins, as expected, will be the Raiders' starting quarterback when Las Vegas opens its season at home September 13th against Miami. And that's according to Coach Clint Kubiak. Cousins ran the first team offense nearly the entire preseason, with rookie and number one overall draft pick and 2025 Heisman Trophy winner Fernando Mendoza working mostly with the second unit. The Raiders kept three quarterbacks. Aiden O'Connell returns for his fourth season. And, of course, some Cleveland/Akron sports. Guardians played the Blue Jays last night, but they lost big time, 11-0 at Progressive Field. The Guardians remain in the third American League wildcard position, but they had only six hits in the game, all of them singles, and once again losing 11-0. Guardians are going to play the Blue Jays at 1:10 this afternoon to finish up the series. Rubber Ducks, victorious yesterday, beat the Flying Squirrels 13-4 at 717 Credit Union Park. Rubber Ducks and the Squirrels playing downtown Akron tonight, again at 6:35. The Zips, the Akron Zips men's football team, kicking off their season tonight. They're on the road against the Wake Forest Demon Deacons, and that's in Winston-Salem, North Carolina. So the Zips, 5-7 last season, 1-3 of their last four games, though. The Demon Deacons finished last year 9-4, including a bowl game win over Mississippi State. WNIR Sports poll: if the Guardians make the playoffs, can they win a playoff series? How do you feel about that? Is it yes or no? The poll online now. 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
1: I'm going to stop by there here this afternoon.
0: Oh, yeah.
1: I'm going to take off a little break here at lunchtime. They've got T-Bones or Porterhouse on sale. Yeah, T-Bone or Porterhouse steaks. I'm going to pick up a couple of those.
2: And, of course, another Seinfeld episode where George, you know, wanted to be called T-Bone, but he had trouble with it. You know, I like T-Bone.
1: Well, that sounds like a show.
2: But they called him, what, Coco the Monkey, I think, or something.
1: Hey, Chris, if you could have a nickname, what would it be? That sound like a show, doesn't it?
0: It does.
1: T-Bone.
0: T-Bone.
1: Yeah, what
0: T-Bone.
1: Was it? Monkey.
2: Yeah, they call him Coco the Monkey.
1: Coco Monkey. I don't want to have a nickname like Coco the Monkey.
0: No.
1: That doesn't sound like a cool nickname.
2: George certainly
1: Silver
2: didn't
1: Dollar.
2: Want to either, so, you know.
1: Silver Dollar. Now, that's a nickname.
0: Johnny Lockwood, lay us on that forecast.
2: All right, WNIR weather, basically a mixed bag for the next couple of days. Thunderstorms, some severe, maybe flash flooding, damaging winds. Be careful out there. Sunny, warm, and humid. Highs nearing 90, and, of course, heat indices higher than that. And that pattern is going to continue through Friday. High of Friday of 83. Saturday, slight chance of rain for the Canfield Fair. And for Mr. Golick, a high of 79. Pleasant on Sunday.
1: 79.
2: Yeah.
1: That was his number there.
2: Pleasant on Sunday, high 78. Monday looking good, too. And remember, you can get the local news anytime at WNIR.com.
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2: 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And cloudy skies at the Talk of Akron, WNIR.
0: Couple lines open for you. 330-673-1234.
1: We have time.
0: Got time
1: you
0: for
1: you. You
0: want to
1: grab one?
0: Sure.
1: Oh,
0: WNIR, good morning.
1: Hello, how you doing today?
3: Good. I got your Dolly song.
1: He's got his Dolly.
2: Dolly song.
1: A whistling Dolly song?
3: Mule Skinner Blues.
1: Mule Skinner Blues.
0: That's a good old song.
1: Oh, okay. By Dolly.
3: Mama Cass Elliott, Dream a Little Dream.
2: That's right. Yeah, great toward the time. End she's whistling. Yeah.
0: That's a good one.
1: She could have sang the phone book and been great.
2: Man.
1: Mama Cass was awesome.
2: What an angel. What a beautiful voice she had.
3: And you keep up the good work, all.
1: What was the Dolly song? Mule Skinner Blues?
0: Mule Skinner Blues.
1: Well, we'll have to look that up, Dolly.
2: Yeah, and Mama Cass, Dream a Little
1: Tied
2: Dream.
1: It all together.
2: Yeah,
1: about that. Well, thank you.
0: Thanks
1: for that, Dolly.
0: Good morning, WNIR.
4: Good morning.
1: Good morning. How are you today?
4: Oh, I'm fine.
1: Oh, beautiful. Good.
2: Who are we talking to?
4: This is Kiddo. I was calling with Kiddo, my dog.
1: Kiddo.
2: Oh,
1: Kiddo.
2: Okay. All right.
4: A little music trivia today.
0: Okay, yeah, trivia. Lay it on us. We're ready.
4: If you're in the Motown.
1: Motown.
4: This date is mentioned in the song. You know what the song is.
2: This date? Yes, I do.
1: September 3rd?
2: I do.
0: Oh, I do, yeah. Okay, so we both know. You know what I mean?
1: I don't know.
2: Yeah, it was the 3rd of September.
1: Yeah.
0: Papa was a Rolling
2: Great
0: Stone.
2: Temptations.
1: One of my favorite Temptation song, too. Yeah.
2: There you go.
1: Yeah.
0: We actually used to have it at one of the radio stations I worked at. They only had one gold record on the wall that they got given by Motown, and it was Papa was a Rolling Stone.
2: Is that right?
0: Yeah.
2: Wow.
0: True story.
2: That's cool.
4: It's my birthday today. That's how I remember it so well.
2: Yeah.
0: That's a great song.
1: Wait a minute. What is today? How do you remember it?
0: Because the date.
4: It's my birthday.
0: Oh, your birthday.
1: I thought you said today's your birthday.
2: Happy birthday, man.
1: Happy birthday, kiddo.
0: I'm going to make you a winner today. How's that sound?
4: Wow, what do I win?
0: Well, you got a couple of great things.
1: Tailor-made jewelry.
0: Yeah, tailor-made jewelry. We got a $50 gift card. $50 gift card to Great Trail Golf Course at 10151 Great Trail Drive down in Minerva. And you can go down there, and you don't have to golf. You can just go down there and eat at Tea House Social if you want.
1: Yeah.
0: That's a couple of nice prizes for you. How about that?
4: Hey, All right, good deal.
2: Nice little birthday present for
0: we're
2: you.
0: We're going to have to have you hang on so we'll get your information.
1: Don't hang up. We'll get your info.
0: Hang up, okay?
1: Yeah.
0: Hang in there.
1: Happy birthday. Yeah.
0: Oh, no. Is that what you're doing? You're doing an Orleans song? Don't hang up. Oh, no.
2: The Orleans.
1: The Orleans. Orleans.
2: Yeah, good stuff. Out of Philadelphia.
0: Not the Orleans. Orleans was another group. That was Dance With Me and Still the One.
2: Yeah, Love Takes Time. They did that.
0: Love Takes Time.
2: Yeah, that's a later hit for them. Mm-hmm. But, yeah, good stuff. Now, you know, Papa was a Rolling Stone. You know, when I was growing up and I was a little kid, when they said, you know, all he left us was alone.
0: Right.
2: I didn't know whether it was all he left us was alone as in a payment book or all he left us in alone was like alone, all by myself alone.
1: All he left us was alone.
2: Yeah.
1: I never thought about
2: that. That was just some of my teenage angst at the time trying to figure out what that really meant or what he really said.
1: Yeah.
2: But yeah, 30 September.
1: I think I still have that LP at home.
2: Oh, there.
1: I thought, you know, $1,000. If I had I thought Jeep stuff. The first thing I thought of, though, was going to a record store. Can you imagine having $1,000 to spend on a record store?
0: I could do that.
1: Oh, yeah. I could do that real easy.
0: It's been a long time since I spent that kind of money on music, but I've spent.
1: If you had to, you have to spend it.
0: You do.
2: Yeah. And this song was one of the longest intros ever.
0: It was.
2: But I appeal to any disc jockeys at oldie stations, you don't have to talk over the whole thing before the vocals. You don't have to
0: ruin it like we are right now.
2: Yeah. Give the weather forecast or something. No, don't do that.
1: This is a great song.
0: Yeah. And it really is today's date that's represented here at the beginning of the song.
1: Psychedelic soul music.
0: It was. This is kind of Motown goes psycho.
1: Yeah.
2: Mm-hmm.
0: Delic.
1: Yeah, psycho.
2: Delic. Thank you for
0: straightening that out.
1: Yeah, clarifying that.
0: Hey, we're going to take more calls coming up next hour, make sure you stick around for that.
1: Yep. ABC News, then we're going to have John Lockwood with local news, and then you, our callers. We're going to go to the phones.
0: All good stuff.
1: Right here.
0: We'll make it in time.
1: WNIR, Kent Akron.
0: Here he comes. Stand by to win. I don't know if he'll make it. Here we go.
1: Pushing it up against the clock.
0: It is the longest intro ever. John Lockwood was right. There should be an edited version of this. We're not going to make it. We didn't get to sing the 3rd of September.
1: It was the 3rd of September.
0: WNIR, Ken Akron. It's 9 o'clock. Stick around. More of the Man Show coming up.
5: From ABC News, I'm Sherry Preston. The world losing a feminist warrior. We are learning this morning that Gloria Steinem has died. In 2023, she was still trying to get the Equal Rights Amendment passed.
6: I have to stay alive long enough to celebrate, so we have to hurry up. Right?
5: And while that has not happened yet, her lifetime of advocacy lives on. In 2013, President Obama honored her with the Presidential Medal of Freedom.
7: Because of her work across America and around the world, more women are afforded the respect and opportunities that they deserve.
5: The founder of Ms. and New York magazines, as well as the National Women's Political Caucus, was 92 years old. Iran launching new attacks on U.S. allies in the Gulf, including Kuwait and Bahrain, that following U.S. airstrikes on Iranian targets. Well, back home, ABC's Mary Bruce says some are accusing the head of the Pentagon of mismanagement.
8: Military leaders have reportedly been warning Defense Secretary Pete Hegseth that a prolonged war with Iran is unsustainable and pushing back against his purge of top officials. And now some Republican senators are voicing serious concerns about his leadership. Tom Tillis, who cast the tie-breaking vote to confirm Hegseth, now says Trump should fire him for his, quote, inept management.
5: Mass shooting in Minneapolis on Wednesday evening. Two killed, several wounded, and the gunman took his own life. It happened at a downtown high-rise. Firefighters trying to put out the 90,000-acre Ross fire in Texas. It's less than 40% contained.
9: Alongside firefighting crews are fire investigators looking for the source of the massive blaze, and they think they've found it. The Texas A&M Forest Service says the flames were sparked by someone repairing a flat tire on the grassy shoulder of a road. In other words, the Ross fire was human-caused but not intentionally set.
5: ABC's Jim Ryan in Dallas. First-time unemployment claims out for the month of September. More Americans filed for benefits, but layoffs are still rare and at historically low levels. This is ABC News.
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5: Gas prices this Labor Day, more than a buck a gallon more than last Labor Day. But there could be some relief ahead, says Gas Buddy Petroleum Analysis Head Patrick DeHaan.
12: Demand for gasoline should provide some downward tailwind. In addition, we're only a couple of weeks away from switching back to cheaper winter gasoline. So that eventually could push the national average back below that $4 a gallon mark in the weeks ahead.
5: Crude now sitting at its highest level since January because of the war with Iran. A jury deadlocked will begin its sixth day of deliberation soon in the Lindsay Clancy murder trial. She is the Plymouth, Massachusetts mother who killed her three children, but says she did it while she was suffering from postpartum psychosis. ABC's Aaron Katursky is at the courthouse.
13: The trial has struck a chord. The judge has told jurors only their voices matter.
14: You are not to decide this case based on anything you may have read or heard outside of this courtroom.
13: If the Clancy case ends in a hung jury, it would be the second time in a Massachusetts murder case in 2 years.
15: I'm declaring a mistrial in this case.
13: A jury deadlocked in 2024 in the first trial of Karen Reed, who was charged with killing her police officer boyfriend. A different jury acquitted her a year later.
5: Chipmaker NVIDIA says today it's going to buy the open source software company Hugging Face for nearly $13 billion. Hugging Face was the system hacked into by OpenAI. Might happen again, as NVIDIA says the company will remain an open platform for all of the AI ecosystem. This is ABC News.
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2: 9:07 at the Talk of Akron, WNIR, time for the news. 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A Canton man is set to be arraigned this morning on reckless homicide charges after a deadly shooting Tuesday afternoon. 18-year-old Javon M. Ogden was arraigned in Canton Municipal Court for reckless homicide and tampering with evidence after 21-year-old Delasia N. Bruton was shot in the head and killed. Bond was set at $500,000. He will be back in court September 9th at 10:30 a.m., At about 2:35 p.m., a 911 call reported a shooting in the 600 block of 11th Street Northeast. That's where officers found a 21-year-old woman with a gunshot wound to her head. Despite attempted life-saving measures by paramedics, Bruton was pronounced dead at the scene. According to a press release, officers found Ogden nearby, took him into custody. An Ohio woman accused of using stolen identities to work as a nurse and physical therapist without proper licenses has been returned to Ohio after being arrested in Tennessee. She is 36-year-old Amanda Maynard Murphy of Sandusky, accused of using another person's physical therapy license number and a North Carolina woman's social security number to get health care jobs, and that according to ABC News. She was indicted on January 25 of identifying fraud over identity fraud, grand theft, and possessing criminal tools. She was arrested in Tennessee, returned to Erie County in August, and Murphy allegedly had access to patients, medications, and medical records. So that is going to continue and take care of her. A driver involved in a car crash that killed a Canton police officer pled no contest in Canton Municipal Court this week. Garth Haynes, convicted of vehicular manslaughter for the November 10, 2025 accident. Officer Dave Wolgamott was on his way to work when he was involved in the two-car crash in the 800 block of Cherry Avenue Southeast. Around 7 a.m., Judge Earl Wise sentenced Garth to a flurry of charges, including 90 days in jail, all but 45 suspended on condition of good behavior for 2 years, $50 fine, probation 2 years, 100 hours community service, a license suspended for 2 years, 6 points on the license. Officer Wolgamott, 47 of Strasburg, was hired by Canton Police back on August 27, 2006. The jail sentence will begin September 10th. At the Stark County Jail. 9:10 at the Talk of Akron, WNIR Sports is coming up.
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2: And the forecast today, thunderstorms, some severe, mix of clouds and sun, warm and humid. Highs near 90, but watch out. Those thunderstorms, if they're in your area, can cause flash flooding, damaging winds, and those conditions are basically the same old tonight through Friday. Tomorrow, a high of 83. Saturday, slight chance of showers, but should give way to a decent day, a high of 79. Pleasant on Sunday, and 78 for the last couple of days of the Canfield Fair. And, of course, some cooling centers are open due to this heat wave. They continue through tomorrow, the Refuge of Hope, Canton City Fire Station number 4, ICANN Housing, Ken Weber Goodwill Campus, SARTA. 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And a few closings, too. We'll get those out of the way one more time. In the Norton City School District, Norton Elementary and Norton Middle School closed for a second straight day due to the heat, but the high school is open. So we've got 74, mix of sun and clouds and a few wet stuff here and there at the Talk of Akron, WNIR.
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21: 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Now, here's Phil Ferguson. John Lockwood. Chris Casale. And Tom Cullison.
2: Fair enough.
1: Sort of.
0: Here it is, that Dolly Parton song that our caller mentioned.
2: Yeah.
0: And the Mule Skinner Blues. I've never heard of this.
2: There it is.
22: Well, good morning.
0: Hold it.
22: Captain. Good morning to you, sir.
2: There it is.

0: I love it.
1: And Dolly. Of course, an old Jimmy Rogers song.
2: Yeah, absolutely.
1: And Mule Skinner Blues.
3: Nice.
1: Dolly, everything she did. It was good. It was fun. Even if it wasn't your taste of music, she was just fun to listen to. You know what I'm saying? And that's kind of cool. Mm-hmm. I like that. All righty. We got a lot of stuff we're talking this morning.
0: Absolutely.
1: We got the oldest item of clothing that you still own and wear. We've had some really good answers.
2: Number one is T-shirts.
1: T-shirts.
2: I looked at the poll.
1: Yep.
2: Online. Shoes are close, but T-shirts are number one.
1: And if you were given $1,000 and you could spend it on anything except paying bills or taxes.
2: You got to buy something.
3: Or charity.
2: Yeah. You got to buy something.
1: What would you use it for? I can't remember what the last caller when I was taking his information for the prize, he mentioned, he'd buy lottery tickets.
2: Buy a lottery. I'm surprised Mr. Football didn't say spend it at the track or buy lottery tickets.
3: Yeah, but I was expecting that too.
1: Kind of interesting.
2: And I won a basket at a, they used to call these the Chinese raffle. You have a gathering. In fact, it was a bowling gathering of Phil's, a fundraiser.
1: Okay.
2: And they had all these baskets, and you buy tickets, and you put a ticket in the little, use a coffee can or a bag in front of each of the baskets. You put a ticket in there if that's one you'd like to try to win. And I won the lottery basket.
1: Good for you.
2: Teresa and I won it. It had, I don't know how many, I mean several dozen scratch-offs.
1: $1,
2: $2, $5, $17.
3: Awesome.
1: $17.
2: That's what we won. We spent close to that on tickets to win the thing.
1: Yeah.
2: Now, I'm thinking there's a lot of tickets on this.
1: Yeah, you think there's going to be a chance of a good
2: $1,000 worth of tickets.
1: Now, this lady was at this pickleball event that I DJed over the weekend, and they did exactly that same kind of thing with all kinds of different baskets.
2: Yeah.
1: I mean, they must have had 15, 20 baskets there. And this lady kept winning them all.
2: Wow, same lady.
1: Same lady.
2: Fix.
1: And no, there's all kinds of people there, too. No, she just put, my wife said she found out she spent like $100.
2: On tickets and put them in the baskets, yeah.
1: Right. So I started saying on the microphone, I said, I want her immediately to come over here because I'm going to give her some money for the lottery and have her play real lottery.
2: Yeah.
1: Because she's that lucky. I mean, to get that lucky.
2: It's time to buy tickets.
1: Darn right.
2: I think, if you win a lottery ticket basket like that, you should be forced to scratch them all off while you're still there.
3: So
2: everybody
3: can
2: enjoy it.
3: Yeah.
2: So everybody can see if you win or not.
1: $17.
2: That's what I won. There had to be three dozen scratch-offs on that thing.
1: Yeah.
2: Oh, well.
1: Are you ready? Oh, real quick, before we go to the phones, by the way, a couple lines open for you. 330-673-1234. Dancing with the Stars has announced the official slate of celebrities and pro dancers that are going to hit the ballroom for season 35 on ABC. Are you ready?
2: Yeah.
1: The season lineup includes Taylor Hanson.
2: Wow, one of the Hanson brothers. Is he the youngest or middle or oldest?
1: I don't
2: remember, but he's one of the Hanson brothers.
3: Mm-bop.
1: Connor Wood?
2: Mm-bop.
1: Connor Wood?
2: Connor Wood.
3: Who's Connor Wood?
1: I have no idea.
2: Connor Wood.
3: Okay.
1: Guillermo Rodriguez, who of course is
3: Jimmy Kimmel's sidekick. Guillermo,
1: so he's good.
3: Great.
2: Oh my!
1: I hardly know any of these other people. Jenna Dewan.
2: Who?
1: Jenna Dewan.
2: Oh yeah, and I don't know.
3: What is
1: Sarah Jane Nader?
2: Sarah Jane.
1: Who are these people?
3: I don't know.
1: Sierra Miller. Jackson Olsen. He's not even one of the Olsen twins. Jackson. Who is the?
2: It's a distant cousin.
3: Did you say Sienna Miller? Or Sierra Miller? Sienna.
1: Miller. Yeah, Sierra.
3: Sierra, okay.
1: You know who that is?
3: She sounds familiar. I think she may be like...
1: Is it not Sierra the singer?
3: No.
1: Okay.
3: I think she might be like the girlfriend of somebody.
2: This sounds like the list of birthdays when they get to be... They're celebrating their 24th birthday. Who?
1: I guess what I'm getting at with this whole list of...
2: Maybe we're out of the groove. I don't know.
1: No, well, I don't think we are out of the groove. I think the country's out of the groove. Dances with the Stars, it's like... Who's watching this?
2: Yeah, who watches that? I don't know.
1: Now, in better news, at least something that we can almost all relate on, is Matthew Perry.
2: Okay, yes.
1: Netflix has announced a 3-part documentary about his life. Mm. It's going to premiere on October the 27th. I'd like to see it, seriously. It's called The One About Matthew Perry.
3: Yeah.
1: And it is told through the intimate testimonies from close family and friends. I'm doubting that the people
2: from Friends
1: that are on the show are probably going to participate.
3: Right.
1: Because I don't know if they'd want to be a part of that. But it includes Perry's sister. And according to the what they're saying is going to happen is they're going to reveal the real Matthew Perry, generous, funny, vulnerable, larger than life, and the battles that he fought to become the man behind the icon. of course, of Chandler Bing. Bing. Which I always thought was a funny name. Chandler Bing.
3: Yes, Bing.
1: Bing. And, of course, Perry sadly died October 23rd of 2023 at the age of 54.
3: A little piece of trivia, the finale, the series finale of Friends. Mm-hmm. Matthew Perry requested and got the final line in the show.
1: Oh, yeah?
3: And they were all, like, wrapping up, and you know, they're going to be, you know, separated from each other. And the line was something like, let's go get some coffee. Mm. Oh, and, you know, of course, going to Central Perk. But,
2: Central Perk.
3: But he had the final line in the final show of Friends. And word is that, you know, he requested that he have that line, and they gave it to him.
1: Hmm. Interesting.
3: Yeah, it's a nice little tribute there.
2: What's the name of the tribute film or video? Or, it's a three-part series?
1: Yeah.
2: Does it give
1: it's
2: a
1: on
2: title?
1: Netflix. Yeah, it's the one about Matthew Perry, because every show was called the one about something.
3: Yeah, the one about the one about
2: If you like those kind of documentaries, if you want to call it that, the one about John Candy is awesome.
3: Oh yes.
2: I Like Me.
3: I Like Me. That was fantastic.
2: Very, very
3: fantastic.
1: Yeah. Now, this is sad news. Longtime Wheel of Fortune announcer Jim Thornton has been suspended from the show following unspecified allegations. Now, in a statement,
2: they won't tell us.
1: They won't tell us. That's right. But something happened on a plane, is what I heard.
2: Oh,
3: yeah. And I read that he's fired back, and he said, you know, well, you know, yeah. They called me aside. We talked for 5 minutes. They let me go. They didn't arrest me. You know, I didn't do anything. But it's still not specific as far as what he apparently did. So,
2: can you imagine if they fired radio people for stupid things they did?
3: Oh man.
1: We'd be done in 2 minutes.
3: Yeah.
1: Spokesperson for Sony Pictures Television says that we have recently been aware of allegations concerning Jim Thornton. He has been suspended from Wheel of Fortune, and they are actually going to recast another guy to do the announcing on the show.
2: Dibs.
1: Okay.
3: Well, you had dibs on the donut tomorrow. I mean, you know.
2: I'm double dibbing.
3: What? No, you're not double dibbing. One dib to a person, please.
2: Dang it.
3: Yeah.
1: And Miley Cyrus has decided to call herself just Miley from now on.
3: Mm-hmm.
1: She thinks because Dolly died now, she can just do a one name, Miley.
2: Yeah, Miley.
1: It's like, give me a break.
3: Mm.
1: And I think that's about it for that. Let's go to the phones. Good morning, WNIR. How you doing?
3: Good morning.
4: Wolf,
3: Dog Walker.
1: Well, Dog Walker, you got to be excited. It's finally happened. Taylor Swift and Travis are coming to Brettnall.
3: Yeah.
4: Well, one of my buddies owns the old Corning estate a couple doors down, so I messaged him, and he currently, you know, he doesn't live in there. He lives in the Heights, but he rents it out to, like, guys going through divorces, and I was like, it's time to tool up the servant's cottage to be in an Airbnb for Tay-Tay fans.
1: Is
2: Brettnall a gated community?
4: Almost. Secluded from East Cleveland and Collinwood by the I-90 corridor.
2: Phil's sister has a place in Brettnall.
1: No,
2: she was there for several weeks before he found out she was home. Because she wouldn't let me in.
1: So that's and without a middle name.
2: Yes, and without a middle name.
3: Oh, okay.
1: So
2: Jeff's the nice one.
1: Do you know this house, Dog Walker?
4: Actually, I do. I went to an estate sale there about 5 years ago and bought records. And I was invited to it early. The person who is a big supporter of the charity Cleveland Rocks, past, present, and future.
2: Okay. Didn't I see that was the home of Stephanie Schaefer?
1: Was it?
4: She lived in one of the coach houses in
2: Cleveland. Oh, okay. I was going to say, I mean, she does in the Cleveland news department, but I don't think she makes enough money to own a house. Yeah. So she lived in one of the garages.
1: And I know Stephanie enough to know one of the greatest, nicest people. She really is a sweetheart.
2: But she doesn't have the cash.
1: I have no idea.
2: I can't. Well, maybe. I don't know. But
1: I can't speak for that.
2: But to live in that house?
1: Yeah.
2: I saw pictures of that house.
1: So now you got some records from that place when it was before. So did you see the stereo system by chance? I'd be interested in what kind of system they had.
4: It was a Macintosh, and it was the ultimate glowing, beautiful, restored one. And the dude from that Worcester Hi-Fi.
1: Oh, he bought it all?
4: Brian bought it all.
1: The guy in Worcester.
4: The
2: guy.
1: No, we all know Brian.
4: Stephanie, though. I saw Stephanie live on the news at like 8:30 yesterday talking about it, and she and her husband Roger had their first date at the swimming pool on the estate.
3: And I knew there was something with her there. That's why
4: she was so giddy, emotional. It was the most genuine Stephanie Schaefer I've seen on TV in a while. You know, she was off script and telling a great story. It was wonderful stuff. Mm. And she, Wayne Dawson, even you could see Wayne Dawson get semi choked up. You know, it was,
3: I don't like to say much, but I know Taylor Swift was looking at a house in my neighborhood. And declined. One look at Hoagie, and it's like, nah. You can check this one off the list. By the way, Dog Walker, I appreciate you sending me the whistling song, and I'm going to show it to Chris to see if maybe he can dig it up. I'm going to show it to him, and maybe we'll be able to fit it in since our theme is whistling songs. And
1: pass that over here so I can see.
4: Well, I could whistle my part right now.
1: Oh, you're going to whistle your part?
3: You can.
1: Listen to it.
3: He's doing whistle-okie.
4: So,
3: whistle-okie, yeah, very good.
4: it's called Maiden's Milk by the Meat Puppets, and it was on their Up on the Sun album. And
2: Maiden's Milk.
1: You would think 80-some thousand plus songs I've got here, you think I'd have that one.
2: Well, you would think. I don't think they whistle in any of their songs. The Meat Puppets, Maiden's Milk.
3: Oh,
1: yeah. Now you got me thinking if there's any whistling in a Fugs song.
2: I don't think there is.
3: Okay. What about a Journey song?
2: John.
3: Maybe.
4: You don't say that.
1: I know. Well,
3: I'm sorry. I'm thinking out loud. I'm curious.
1: These new guys. You know, you can't.
3: Dang kids these days.
1: Meddling kids.
2: Those meddling kids.
3: The kid with the cane, yes.
1: Well, that sounds like a good one.
2: Maiden's Milk.
1: Is there a greatest hits on that band by chance? The Meat Puppets.
4: Minute 8 is where the whistling solo starts.
2: A minute 8. So if you find it, you can fast forward to a minute 7.
1: That's such radio lingo.
2: Yeah.
4: Digital age, it's easy.
1: I love it. That's funny. You always bring the craziest songs. I love that. Well, how about $1,000?
2: If you had $1,000,
1: somebody gave you $1,000,
2: and you had to buy something, you had to spend it.
1: You can't pay bills.
2: Yes.
4: I'd buy another Nakamichi cassette deck.
2: A Nakamichi.
1: Is that the one that plays both sides, and you don't have to touch it?
4: Now, I don't want an auto reverse because it gets the alignment of the heads messed up.
2: Yeah, wasn't that the Japanese radio they bought on the Christmas that one?
1: Well,
2: Christmas
1: everything was Japanese.
2: Nakamichi, because
1: turning Japanese.
2: Nakamichi.
1: I don't know. What
2: it's a Christmas song. On the first day of Christmas, I bought a Nakamichi.
1: I don't think they did.
2: Transistor radio.
3: Oh, you mean Alan Sherman?
2: Yes, Alan Sherman.
3: All
2: Sherman.
3: All 12 Pains of
2: Alan
3: Christmas.
2: Shepard, and I knew that wasn't right.
3: Yeah, the 12 Pains.
2: Pains
3: of Christmas.
2: 12 Pains of Christmas.
3: Oh, right.
2: I bought a Nakamichi Japanese transistor radio.
1: Not Alan Sherman.
2: Not Alan Shepard. No, that was
3: Alan Sherman. Hello, mother. Hello, father.
1: That guy?
3: Yes. Yeah. He did the 12 Pains of Christmas.
2: 12 Pains of
1: Christmas. He's talking about a Nakamichi.
3: Yeah.
2: And one of them, one of the things he gets in the 12 Pains of Christmas is he bought a Nakamichi.
3: Or it might
2: transistor
3: have been the Bob Rivers comedy group.
1: Thank you. Yeah. I think you're thinking Bob Rivers.
2: Yeah. Anyways, so you'd buy a cassette deck.
1: Yeah.
2: Wow, I got rid of my cassette deck and threw all my cassettes out.
3: Yeah, it was Bob Rivers.
4: 8,000 cassettes.
2: You have 8,000 cassettes?
4: Inherited from my dead caper friends as the old guys that I used to trade cassettes with before the internet die, their families give me their cassettes. So one of my bedrooms is just full of all these tapes.
2: Cassettes.
4: I digitize tapes all the time.
2: I don't have a single cassette player around my house, I don't think.
1: Really? Oh, I do.
2: Yeah.
1: But I want to ask you this question. You got all those cassettes. What one cassette would you grab first?
4: You mean if I...
1: God forbid there was a fire.
4: I'd go for the favorite bootleg that I recorded.
1: Bootleg, I like
4: it. Would be on Earth Day 1991. I went down to Charleston, West Virginia, to the taping of the Mountain Stage radio program.
1: Yeah, I remember that.
4: And the guests were R.E.M., Billy Bragg, Robin Hitchcock, Clive Gregson, and Christine Collister.
1: Wow.
4: And
1: that's a lineup right there.
2: Yeah.
4: And at the end, they did an hour jam that was only on the radio in West Virginia.
3: Mm-hmm.
1: And you got it.
2: Except for your cassette.
4: Well, my video, a bootleg video, ooh, with permission from the balcony, I was seated next to the CBS Sunday morning news crew.
3: Oh, cool. Wow.
2: Wow. Yeah.
4: And they actually used like 18 seconds of my recording on the CBS Sunday morning.
1: That's cool.
3: Do you remember who the news crew was at that time?
1: Mm.
4: I don't know the names. There were, like, all these guys there, and then I was sitting in front of my dad's desk, like, a few days later at work.
3: Okay.
4: At her factory, and the phone rang, and it was CBS Sunday Morning's producer asking if they could get my footage.
1: Wow, because they knew you did it.
3: Very cool.
2: There you go.
1: So have you ever thought to sell that to them? Not them, but, like... one of those artists that were there?
4: They paid me like 400 and something bucks. It was based on how many seconds of footage they used.
1: And they only used, what, 19 seconds of it?
4: Something like that.
1: And you made $450. That's great.
4: I've been paid several times for providing video of stuff. And if I had actually owned the copyright of the music, I would have made even more money.
3: Oh, sure.
2: You say
3: the
2: royalties and everything?
3: You were paid? Sure. Or were you fined?
1: No, you weren't fined at all.
4: No, I mean, I was back before, you know, digitization of everything, very few people, and before DVRs, very few people were recording television as obsessively as I was. And it was because I traveled for my job 200 nights a year.
3: So yeah.
4: I just had like 9 Betamax VHS
1: machines
4: rolling all the
1: time. Yeah, I was never into Betamax, but my friend was.
2: I had a Sony Betamax for years.
1: Yeah.
2: Yes, I weighed about as much as an old Buick.
1: Yeah.
3: Yes.
2: Great big old thing, man. Yep.
1: Well, God bless people like you because, you know, you've historically
2: preserved
1: stuff. And and the same with the people that used to do CinemaScopes before that for the TV back in the day before anybody ever thought of the words reruns.
3: Yeah, right.
1: You know, the Desi Arnaz.
2: A lot of those were just
1: blamed for that.
2: Were just thrown out and trashed or recorded.
1: Desi and Lucy, they were the smart ones because they taped everything on real film and they actually kept it.
2: Right.
1: And then sold it to CBS.
4: Few shows did that. You know, 2 weekends ago, Bob Costas called me up. He was standing next to the birthday girl, Susan St. James, and her husband, Dick Ebersol. And he goes, Ken, why haven't you uploaded the Susan St. James interview on later to your YouTube channel? And I said, well, I just, you know, haven't done it, but I remember writing her name 35 years ago. And
1: within
4: 24 hours, I digitized the tape and uploaded the Susan St. James episode. And I mean, that's how kind of rare stuff before, you know, that era we're talking about is, that even like Bob Costas, the guy that did the show, doesn't have tapes of his.
3: Yeah,
1: that's amazing. So you've got all that stuff backed up, I presume. I hope.
4: Much of it. And that's basically what I do all day. Like, when I leave to go walk the dogs, I'll throw in a video 8 tape and let it rip digitizing while I'm out of the
1: house.
4: That's
1: smart.
3: And there
1: that's
3: you go.
1: Good.
3: Do a little multitasking. Right. Yeah, there you go.
4: Oh, big time. And cassette's sort of the same way, you know, but they're only 45 minutes long, so I can't do it when I'm... You know, but I'm digitizing junk every day.
1: Now, will you do? Can you do that? Let me ask you: can you do that if, like, if I had an old VHS tape or something of something? Could you do that for me?
4: 100%.
1: Okay, I don't want to see it, but Teresa Cully's girlfriend was asking is somehow I don't know why, but they on VHS tape is him down at the beach, naked, watching Green Acres. I don't want to see it, but I'm just saying.
2: Yeah, have you?
1: Nobody wants
2: to
1: see
2: that. Sounds like an issue of a cease and desist.
1: No, we're joking.
4: As long as it comes with protective lens.
1: Yes.
2: Yes.
1: Yeah, protective
2: gloves.
3: My eyes! My eyes!
2: I can see him now. Do-do-do-do-do. No clothes. Do-do-do-do-do. So gross.
1: No, I'm just kidding.
2: I'm renting that same house. I'm renting that same house soon, and I saw pictures. I swear they have a different sofa there.
1: I bet they do.
2: They burned the other way. Couch burner went down, burned it for them.
1: Yes. Of all the couches that need burn. That's the one.
2: That's the one.
1: Doggoggle, we got to run, but great talking to you.
2: Yeah.
4: You guys have a barkful day.
1: A barkful day.
3: You as well,
1: sir. Oh, by the way, before I let you go, I heard, what's her name, Brittany from 4319's gone. Brittany Weir? Is that her name?
4: She wasn't the one. I'm a Natalie Clydesdale.
2: Natalie Clydesdale.
1: Have you seen Natalie?
2: No.
4: You know, but she doesn't have those, you know, classic.
1: If you knew Natalie, like Dog Walker knows Natalie.
2: Yeah.
1: I'm just saying. Yeah, you got a keen eye there for the lovely ladies on TV. I'll give you that. My girl's long gone. My girl was Lee Jordan. Yeah. And I got to meet Lee one day. My wife was with me. I have all the crazy places. I'm in a candy store. It's a candy store up in Tremont. It's gone now. Man, they had some good candy, too, damn it. But anyways, everything in Tremont's gone. It almost seems like it. So anyways, we're there, and all of a sudden, I see from across the room. And I grab my wife's arm, and I go, that's Lee Jordan. That's Lee Jordan.
5: That's her. That's
1: and
5: her.
1: And she knows I've always had the, you know, that thing for her.
2: Yeah, the hots.
1: The hots. Thank you. Thank you, John.
2: Natalie.
1: And there she was. And I said, can I go over and talk to her?
2: Who? Natalie. Natalie?
1: Oh, yeah. Well,
2: she's okay.
1: Look at Lee Jordan.
2: But Lee Jordan. Yeah. I mean, she's no Teresa.
1: Well, she's no Christine, but I'm just saying.
2: Yeah. Who should I look up?
1: Lee Jordan.
2: Okay, Lee Jordan. Look up Lee Jordan.
1: She used to be on Channel 5 for years, WEWS. But anyways, so I walked over to the table. I said to my wife, I said, can you mind if I go over and say hi to her? She goes, well, go ahead.
2: Yeah. She gave you a pass on that one.
1: Yeah,
2: huh?
1: She did, and I walked
2: if
1: over.
2: You
1: and she was with five other gals, and she was the nicest person ever. And I just said, "Hi, my name's Chris. My wife's standing over there." I said, "I just want you to know I'm in love with you." And then
2: I looked up Lee Jordan. This is an African American guy that was in Harry
1: get
2: Potter.
1: Off. Get off!
2: That is. That's who came up. It must be a different Lee Jordan, I take it. It was a different Lee Jordan, I guess.
5: Oh man,
1: Lee used to date Michael Stanley.
5: Really?
1: Back in the day.
2: Oh, wait a minute. I might well have sat with her.
1: Oh, here we go.
2: Yes.
1: Here we go, everybody. Now it's all coming back.
2: Now, I got to look her up now because we were
1: Don't look up that Lee Jordan. No, look up the other Lee Jordan.
2: We were at Tangier.
1: Yeah.
2: And he was playing. Michael Stanley was playing.
1: Yeah.
2: And he was doing a meet and greet.
1: Uh-huh.
2: So my girlfriend at the time might have been. Yeah, I think it was a girlfriend. It doesn't matter. We were sitting at a table.
1: Right
2: we had
1: there.
2: Met him, and he signed a couple album covers.
1: Uh-huh.
2: And a woman came in. She goes, you mind if I hang out with you guys? And I said, well,
1: it was
2: no.
1: Lee Jordan.
2: And I think that was Lee Jordan. I got to look her up. Now, she hung out at the table with us, and we chit-chat. And then Michael Stanley came over. He and I talked radio for a while. And
5: nice.
2: Yeah.
1: Lee's my kind of gal.
2: I'll have to look it up. It's not this guy, though. He was in Harry Potter.
5: Goofy.
2: That's a whole different Lee Jordan.
5: Yeah.
2: Dang.
1: This took me all of 2 seconds to look her up. There she is. Blonde hair, beautiful.
2: I think that was her.
1: Oh,
5: nice.
1: Lee Jordan.
2: Yeah.
1: Lee, if you're listening.
2: Yeah.
5: Hello.
6: Hi, Lee.
1: Hello. I'm still married.
6: Hey, lady.
1: But,
5: I'm single.
1: Yeah. I'm not going to try to fix you up, Lockwood.
2: Yeah.
5: I'm not saying that. I'm just expressing my.
1: You think this is dialing date or something on this radio station?
5: No.
1: We're way past that at this point.
5: Hey, Travis did it with Taylor with sending her a friendship bracelet, and then you know the
2: and
5: rest.
2: Before
5: is
2: you know it,
5: history.
2: A house in Branton.
5: Yeah.
1: Jim Albright, where are you now?
2: Yeah.
1: Save the day.
2: I don't
1: for
2: think they'll let
1: Johnny
2: you in
1: Lockwood.
2: Branton, old John. I know they won't let me in. There's a ban. They've got a picture right
1: that's
2: on the
1: right.
2: gate.
5: I think you have to know the password.
1: If
5: you're
1: close to I-90, you're in trouble.
5: Yeah, know the code. You got to know the code to get into the gate. You know, and it's not 1234 like a former radio station engineer
2: right.
5: at another station.
2: Oopsie.
5: You know, he had the code for the door, and the code was 1234. Like, oh my God.
1: We got to run, but good talking to you.
2: Yeah. Thank you, Dog Walker.
4: You guys.
1: Have a good one.
5: Take care, man.
1: All right. It's WNIR, Man Show Thursday. Chris Cassell, Phil Ferguson's off, and, of course, John Lockwood's here, and we got Tommy Cullison. It's all
2: good. Oh, yeah. It's all good.
1: Hell the game.
2: It's all good.
1: That's good.
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3: 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Do it right there.
1: All right, let's go right back to the phones because we've got a lot of calls here. Good morning, WNIR.
3: Good morning.
12: Good morning.
2: Good morning.
1: Good morning.
3: Who this be?
12: I had to chime in this morning.
1: She's chiming.
12: First of all.
2: Is this 10?
12: It is.
2: No, I thought it might be 10. Okay. How are you today? You doing good?
12: I'm doing good.
2: Good.
12: Doing good.
1: Beautiful.
12: Doing good. A little humid out walking my dog.
2: Yes.
3: So let the chiming begin, my dear.
1: Chime away.
2: What's on your mind there?
12: I wanted to, well, first of all, I laughed out loud when you announced who was going to be on Dancing with the Stars.
1: Yeah.
2: Yeah.
1: Did you know any of those people?
12: Quite a few of the names.
2: Yeah.
12: You guys didn't know him, but I didn't know him. So
2: okay.
12: Thank you for, you know, helping me belong to this group of
2: we validated all the
3: That's kind
2: of
3: our,
2: I don't want to say seniors, but
1: I hate to say it, but when Guillermo is the best guy,
2: he's the only one we know.
3: Well,
1: the only one we know.
3: Yeah,
1: it's like you know we're in trouble.
3: Yeah, yeah.
12: Right.
3: So
12: but
3: thank. We're all on the same page.
1: Yes.
3: So that's a good thing.
12: Yeah, we are. And I also wanted to, earlier this morning, you were, and I never really realized, I did not know that Dolly Parton did such different songs that I was never aware of.
3: Yeah. Oh, yeah.
1: Mule Skinner Blues, yeah.
3: Yeah.
12: Yeah. And I wanted to thank you for that because
2: Well, Mule Skinner Blues is a little closer than Stairway to Heaven.
3: Yeah.
2: Something you would think of. But
3: which
2: still.
3: She also did. Yeah.
1: So. Oh, we are the champions.
2: Yeah, we are the champions.
3: That's right.
1: No, Dolly covered quite the gamut there, you know, from her days at Porter Wagner. Who,
2: the wagon wheels. The wagon wheels.
1: Falling off the wagon as it goes. But, but she'd covered a lot of ground. And, I mean, I get it when some people are like, how's she in the Rock and Roll Hall of Fame? And I'm like, hey, who cares? She had a couple of rock hits.
12: She needs she needed to be there.
1: Yeah, well, I welcome her to anything. I mean, she just, I'm very sorry we've lost her, because we really have lost a person that cared, a person that was a good person, a person that was of God, and she really truly was very giving.
2: Phil has pointed out a couple of times, I can't think of anybody that has ever said a bad thing about Dolly. Yeah. No scandals.
1: Right.
5: No.
2: You know,
1: she loved her husband until he passed.
2: Like the music, not necessarily.
5: And her husband, her health suffered because
1: it did. Because she took care of her husband who passed away a year ago. And
5: but Dolly, you know, known as the queen of country and everything, but, you know, she was quite the crossover artist. Of course, she had the Islands in the Stream. And, you know, 9 to 5. Made the top 40.
6: Movies?
5: Mm-hmm. You know?
6: The movies,
5: too. And all the movies she was in. And she just, you know, like you said, ran the whole game.
1: You know, that's the one thing she asked for when she did 9 to 5. She said, I'll do this movie if you'll let me write the song.
5: That's right.
1: The theme.
2: Oh, was that the deal? Yeah.
1: 9 to 5, yeah. And you know what? She sat there and came up with that, like, right on the spot, pretty much. And it's like, what is that song you always remember? Now, I am not going to lie to you. The other night, they were showing it, because they're showing everything Dolly on TV now, which is beautiful. I love it.
5: Yeah.
1: But I watched 9 to 5, which I haven't seen since it was new.
5: Uh-huh.
1: Okay? That was a pretty bad movie. I mean, I'm just going to say
2: pretty cornball.
1: It was very corny. And, and Dabney Coleman.
5: Yeah.
1: The only part that saved that movie was Dabney Coleman getting picked up by the garage door.
5: Oh,
1: when he did something bad.
5: And the harness and everything. Yeah, yeah.
2: Is that Jane Fonda and Lily Tomlin?
1: Yeah, Lily Tomlin.
5: Yeah, they were the three.
1: I mean, I get the movie, and I appreciate the concept and all that. And back in that day and age, it was a good movie for people. But watching it now, it's like I'm watching Purple Rain with Prince. It's like it's just something not clicking.
5: Yeah.
2: Well, I've done that on TV shows.
1: Yeah.
2: Yeah. Where you Man from U.N.C.L.E. was great. And I see it on TV. Oh, I'm going to watch this.
1: Yeah. Right.
2: Man, this is great.
5: Yeah, but then again, Purple Rain, you have Apollonia, you know, doing the scene there at the lake. You
2: I'm
5: know,
2: going to complain about
5: a guy
2: that.
5: Thing.
2: That's a guy thing. So, Tan, tell me, if you had $1,000, you were given $1,000, but you were told you have to spend it, you have to buy something. I'm sure you would buy something for your brother, but, I mean, what would you buy?
12: You know, I had a hard time coming up with something when I heard that question.
2: Mm-hmm.
12: But I would put $1,000 into hiring someone to get rid of my husband's stuff that he won't get rid of.
2: I thought you were going to get rid of your husband there for a moment.
1: No, you know,
2: you're
1: going to
2: hire a hitman.
1: There's something very sad about what she's saying here, because my wife has threatened this when she retires sometime in the near future. And she told me, you know, all this stuff that we're not using that's in the basement and stuff? It's gone. It's gone.
2: Oh, boy.
1: So she wants to do the same thing as you.
12: Yeah. Yeah. I feel her pain.
2: 1-800-JUNK. Something like that.
12: I feel her pain. But real quick, and then I'll let you go. But I wanted to, if you guys have a chance, going back to Dolly, real quick.
1: Sure.
12: There is a comedian. Her name is Erica Kellum. I think it's K-E-L-L-U-M.
2: Kellum.
12: Kellum.
2: Mm-hmm.
12: And you have to pull her up, because on the day the news came out about Dolly, she does a very, very funny. And at first when I looked at it and I watched it, I thought, okay, it's too early, because it was the day she passed.
2: Mm-hmm.
12: But it is so well done. All I'm going to say is she calls heaven.
2: That's the bit where she calls heaven and talks
12: to
2: Dolly?
12: That's the bit.

0: still.
1: That's right.
2: All right. Well, you have. Thank you for calling. Glad to have you with us. Sure. All right.
1: We can make you a winner today. Would you like to be a winner? I can make you a last-minute winner.
2: You want to be a winner?
3: You know, I appreciate that, but I'm going to pass.
1: Okay, that's fine.
3: Thank you.
1: The month is early. The month is early. I got it.
2: Yeah.
1: It's all good.
3: You guys have a good day.
1: Well, thank you very much for your time.
2: Thanks for calling.
1: I appreciate that.
2: Yeah.
1: That's nice.
2: Yeah.
1: Thank you. Whoop, she's
2: nope.
1: Okay. I thought she was still there. I'm writing her down, so I'll look that up.
2: Erica Kellum, I think is one.
1: Yeah.
2: Does a bit on Dolly on her comedy bit.
1: But something nice
2: but
1: and
2: thoughtful.
1: Heartfelt.
2: Yes, like absolutely.
1: Beautiful.
2: All right.
1: Good morning, WNIR.
4: Hello.
2: Hey. How are you? How are you?
4: Oh, I'm fine. How are you?
2: Doing
1: we're
2: good.
1: Great.
2: Doing good.
4: Good. Hey, you were talking about whistling songs.
1: Yes.
2: Yeah.
4: Do you know the one for in the beginning of the Andy Griffith Show?
1: Oh,
2: sure.
1: Yes.
2: Yeah,
1: we played that one earlier today.
2: Yeah,
1: that's fishing
2: that's a classic,
1: hole.
2: Yeah.
4: Called about it already.
2: Yes.
1: Yeah, that was
2: that's
1: one of the
2: classic,
1: first ones we got from the listeners early. Mr. Near
2: that's,
1: Perfect
2: that's
1: brought
2: the
1: that
2: first one I thought of.
4: Fishing Hole.
2: Yep.
1: The Fishing Hole. Which
2: Andy does a vocal version of where he actually sings the song. Mm-hmm. It's Andy Griffith sings the Fishing Hole song, something like that.
4: Yes, the guy who wrote it, co-wrote it, was Earl Hagen and Herbert Spencer.
2: Right,
4: and Earl Hagen did the whistling.
1: Right.
2: Yes, I think I remember reading that. He, you see his credits on the show at the end all the time. Music by.
1: Do you by chance, did you know Earl by chance?
4: No.
2: Oh, okay. For a moment there, I thought the same thing.
1: I'm only asking because he was one of my favorite composers. I mean, John Williams, of course, still one of the greatest.
2: Right.
1: But Earl, when he was alive, did so many great shows.
2: Mm-hmm.
1: And right here, I'm going to just play it because it's one of my all-time favorite, if I can get this thing to work.
2: Earl Hagen
1: theme? Earl wrote this one right here, and I still think this is one of the coolest themes. That Girl.
2: I almost watched an episode of that last night. I was flipping through the channel. Ted Bessel and Marlo Thomas.
1: I mean, it's a really cool theme because it has a touch of jazz.
2: Right.
1: And it sounds nothing like... John? Oh, I know you're back.
2: Yeah.
1: You left the room.
5: So
1: when you leave the
5: we
1: room...
5: We killed your mic.
1: We killed it.
5: Yeah. Apology accepted.
2: That Girl...
1: That's
2: same
1: guy, Earl
2: Hagen.
1: Did the whistling on Andy Griffith's show. But I love that theme.
2: Yeah.
5: Oh, man.
4: Mm-hmm. I do, and he wrote it in about 15 minutes.
2: The Andy Griffith theme.
4: Yeah.
2: Hmm. Yeah.
4: Because he wanted something very simple.
2: Yep. It's become kind of a standard. I mean, I think of the TV themes or whistling themes especially. That came to mind first thing, very first thing.
5: Yeah.
4: Yeah. Yeah, that's same for me when I heard you guys talking about it earlier.
2: Yeah.
1: Appreciate that.
2: Well, thank you. Thanks for calling.
4: Well, thank you.
2: Thank you.
5: Have a great day. Yeah.
2: Have a good one. Thank you.
1: Might as well play the...
6: And I'll take down your fishing pole.
1: There's singing
6: meet
1: version.
6: Meet me at the fishing hole. We may not get a bite all day, but don't you rush away.
5: Oh, man.
6: What a great... Place to rest your bones, and mighty fine for skipping stones. You feel fresh as a lemonade.
5: Chris, do you have who is singing this?
1: That's Andy Griffith.
5: That is Andy.
1: Yeah, Andy's singing it himself.
5: Oh, my goodness.
2: Wonder if Earl Hagen wrote the words. I don't know. Huh. But that's such a great tune.
1: The other guy that she mentioned, who I can't think of his name, but I think she was right.
2: Mm-hmm.
1: I mean, that's pretty good that you know that. I mean, a woman that knows who wrote a theme song is pretty impressive to me because, you know... Women don't normally take the time or effort to learn that.
5: By the way, just to cut in, if I may, we have a traffic update.
1: Okay.
5: Rick, our engineering wonder kind.
1: He didn't wreck in the parking lot again, did he?
5: Yeah, no.
1: Oh, good.
5: But State Route 91 South from Monroe Falls Avenue near the railroad tracks, there's a power outage. The street lights are out. So a lot of people are just kind of like driving however the hell they want to.
2: Traffic lights are out,
5: yeah.
2: There's a rule.
5: Yeah, so be careful. Once again, State Route 91 South from Monroe Falls Avenue near the railroad tracks. Street lights are out. Crews are on the way, and they expect it to be restored around noon today.
2: The rule is if the traffic light is out, you treat it like a four-way stop.
5: That's right.
2: Come on, people.
1: Right.
5: Yeah.
2: Come on. Don't be just driving willy-nilly.
5: Yeah, but so if you're driving that area, that...
2: That's 91
5: South, Monroe Falls Avenue.
2: Monroe Falls Avenue.

0: for the update there, John. Yeah,
1: thank you. And thank you, Rick.
0: Thank you, Rick, our engineer.
2: Yes.
0: And there's a little
2: now go thing fix
0: we,
2: something.
0: We need we need Rick to come in here and fix a little something.
2: Yeah, now go fix something.
0: Yeah. We got to take another quick break, and then we're going to wrap this puppy up. Literally. Okay. WNIR.
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1: NIR, Kent, Akron. John's been talking about the heat over the past couple of days, and the last weather forecast, John mentioned it's going to get cold. Of course, we know that as we roll around into October, November, December.
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0: All right, birthdays today.
1: Oh, here
0: Paul
1: we go.
0: Paul Jardine from the Beach Boys.
6: Yeah.
0: 84 years
6: first
0: old.
6: First friend of mine.
0: Friend.
6: Yeah, I met him when PT Cruisers came out. We had a, the club had a convention, and Al Jardine and his Good Vibrations Beach Band had a concert for everybody at the Sands. And I got to meet Al. He's a native of Lima, Ohio.
0: That's right.
6: And then, a beach boy. Nice guy. Nice guy.
2: Yeah, much better than the PT Cruiser.
6: Oh, yeah. Definitely.
2: Definitely, yeah.
0: 71 years old today, Steve Jones, the rock guitarist from the punk band The Sex Pistols.
6: Oh, yeah.
0: How about that? Charlie Sheen.
2: Oh, boy.
0: Also known as Carlos Estevez.
6: Yes.
0: He is turning 61 years old today.
6: He's winning today.
0: He's winning.
1: Winner.
0: He's winning. He was winning before the other guy.
1: What was he drinking? What was he drinking? Tiger blood?
0: Tiger blood.
6: Oh, yeah. Something.
0: Razors.
1: Yeah, he's had some issues.
0: Red Foo. You know who Red Foo
1: Red
0: is?
1: Foo.
0: You know?
1: No.
0: Red Foo is the pop singer, DJ rapper from LMFAO, which stands for Laugh My Ass Off.
6: Yeah, okay.
0: He sang He is 51 today.
1: Wow,
0: Sexy
1: okay.
0: and I Know It, and Party Rock Anthem, of course.
6: Yes, Party Rock Anthem. Great.
0: And, Sean White, you know him. Yeah. He's a snowboarder.
1: The flying, was that the Flying Tomato?
0: No.
1: it was a snowboarder?
0: Yeah. He has a red hair.
1: Yeah.
0: 40 years old today.
6: Flying Tomato.
1: I think that was his nickname. Sean White.
0: Sadly, 9 years ago on this date, Steely Dan.
1: Wasn't that Jamie Farr's nickname, I think? Oh, I got that mixed up. I'm sorry.
0: Steely Dan co-founder and guitarist Walter Becker died 9 years ago of this the date of esophageal cancer. And 67 years old. And I am a huge
6: young.
0: Steely Dan fan.
6: Oh,
0: so,
6: yeah. Mm-hmm. Me, too.
0: So
6: me
0: that.
6: Too.
0: All right. I got one that I got to wrap up the show with. Here is for Monty Python, Whistling.
6: Oh. This one didn't occur to me.
7: Some things in life are bad. They can really make you mad.
0: Yeah.
7: Other things just make you swear and curse.
0: Mm-hmm.
7: When you're chewing on life's gristle, grumble.
0: Give a whistle.
7: And this'll help things turn out for the best.
0: Everybody sing along.

0: See? Didn't think of that one, did you?
1: No, I didn't. I didn't. And that was so obvious.
2: By the way, Sean White's nickname is the Flying Tomato.
0: I see. Okay. Yeah.
1: Well, thank you. Redemption for Cullen.
0: Yes. There it is.
3: I just wanted
0: Cullen, thank you for coming by today. Johnny Lockwood, thank you very much.
1: Thank you, sir.
0: My name's Chris Casale, and I'll be back next Thursday. Right. Oh, actually, next Wednesday.
3: Wednesday,
0: Thursday, and Friday next week.
1: Joyce back tomorrow.
0: Yeah, Joyce
3: is a three-day man show?
0: WNIR, Ken Akron, Couchburner's next. Make it a good one, all right?
1: A three-way.
4: From ABC News, I'm Sherry Preston. Longtime women's rights advocate Gloria Steinem has died, her foundation announcing her death this morning.
5: The myths about this issue are false.
6: Gloria Steinem was a journalist, political activist, and above all, an outspoken trailblazer of the women's rights movement in the 60s and 70s.
5: To every woman whose abilities have been wasted by the second-class, subservient, underpaid, or powerless positions to which female human beings are consigned.
6: Born in Toledo, Ohio in 1934, Steinem dedicated her life to breaking barriers, inspiring women to fight for change and take risks.
4: That's ABC's Rena Roy. Steinem founded New York and Ms. magazines and was awarded the Presidential Medal of Freedom by President Obama. She was 92. More attacks in the Persian Gulf overnight. Iran launching strikes on Bahrain and Kuwait following U.S. strikes on Iran. Sailors and Marines serving on the USS Lincoln stepping on dry land for the first time in 9 months. The aircraft carrier docking in Thailand after a record-setting 286 days at sea amid the war with Iran. Crew members and their families also reacting to President Trump's comments, saying the deployment hadn't gone on nearly long enough.
7: In Thailand, the Lincoln's commanding officer, Captain Dan Keeler, asked about that.
8: What have you made of some of the comments from, like, the president saying that the deployment wasn't nearly long enough?
9: So the president speaks for himself. That's what I think about that.
7: In Chicago, Christy McGarry, whose son Marshall is a sailor on the Lincoln, told us she was deeply offended.
10: It was extremely offensive, really, and dismissive of the sacrifices that we go through.
4: ABC Chief White House Correspondent Mary Bruce. It's back to deliberations for the jury in the Lindsey Clancy trial. Jurors have twice told the judge they are deadlocked and unable to reach a unanimous verdict. In the case of the mom accused of murdering her children, the judge telling them to try again. You're listening to ABC News.
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4: A new round of storms is set to impact millions of Americans today. And coming up, more possible wind and rain, says ABC's Sophie Flay.
12: Forecasters watching three hurricanes now churning in the Pacific, including a Category 4 storm. The systems are partly tied to a strong El Nino, bringing warmer ocean water and conditions that can help storms grow stronger. The hurricanes could bring life-threatening surf, destructive winds, and heavy rain to Hawaii and Southern California.
4: One of the Penn State students accused of running a multi-million-dollar drug ring is out on bail. Agostino Abitelio is facing numerous drug possession charges and is pleading not guilty. Here's ABC's Perry Russum.
13: The 24-year-old's lawyer now speaking out.
14: It's a good student, good kid. What they're alleging, we'll find out how much of that, if any of it's true.
13: Officials say Abitiello and another former student, Thomas Robinson, brought in kilos of cocaine in 2023 and 2024. Prosecutors say the drugs were cut and packaged at the Delta Upsilon and Sigma Chi fraternity houses and distributed mainly to Penn State students.
4: Another student is claiming that Abitiello would refer to himself as the godfather when dealing the drugs. American Airlines wants more big spenders. It says it'll add more premium seats to new Boeing 777 jets used on long-haul routes. And while it's phasing out first class on the planes, it is increasing the number of business class seats it'll sell. Sherry Preston, ABC News.
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2: 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Then plant a cover crop such as field rye, buckwheat, wheat, or clover. 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And Copley Feed has fresh bulk seeds for your fall planting. 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So don't miss out. They have nice-sized bundles of corn stalks at reasonable costs. That is Copley Feed.
19: 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John Lockwood in for Phil Ferguson, who's out west. It's being brought to you by Frank's Place, 549 West Market Street, featuring happy hour Monday through Friday, 3 till 6 p.m. Thursdays, that's today, their famous 750 burger with a drink purchase. Frank's Place, Akron's best neighborhood bar, serving great food for over 33 years. And once again, as we reported on the Morning Buzz a few minutes ago, a traffic update, State Route 91 South from Monroe Falls Avenue to the railroad tracks. There is a power outage, and the street lights, for the most part, are out. So be careful driving, and remember, as Cully said, when the traffic lights are out, you treat it as a four-way stop if you can. The lights out, crews are going to be on the scene. Restoration is expected around noon today. Well, another Toledo native gone, Gloria Steinem, who is the voice of women and, of course, founded Ms. Magazine. And, of course, she was known for her streaked hair, parted down the middle, large aviator glasses. She has passed away. She was 92. And she, of course, was one of the most visible symbols and potent voices of U.S. women's movement and a fierce advocate for feminist causes throughout her life. She died Wednesday at her home in New York City, according to her and her foundation's social media pages. Once again, Gloria Steinem, born in Toledo, is dead at 92. The Oroville Police Department is warning area residents about scammers who claim to be police and then threaten residents with arrest unless they send the scammers money. Police received a report from residents about the scammer doing this. They were threatening people with arrest for wire fraud and trying to convince them to send the cash or a gift card or a credit card. The scammers make a number to appear on the phone to belong to police or government agency, so do not trust caller ID. Of course, police will never call you, demand money to avoid arrest or criminal charges. And if you have any doubts about a call, the department says, please say, hang up. That's all you got to do. A brief lockdown of Green High and Green Middle School yesterday occurred in the afternoon. According to the Summit County Sheriff's Office, deputies were alerted to the area of Pearwood Way in Green for a report of a stolen vehicle and a suspect who fled on foot. Now, this is an update to yesterday's story. Canines and a drone searched the area. The lockdown was placed on the schools, lifted around 2:30 p.m. Law enforcement stayed at the schools for the student security and making sure that they departed safely at the end of their school day. The suspect has not yet been located, and the investigation continues. It's 10:10 at WNIR. We've got weather coming up.
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19: 10:12 at WNIR, time for the weather forecast. Pretty much the same for the next couple of days. Thunderstorms could be heavy at times, might cause flash flooding, damaging winds, but it's still going to be sunny, warm, and humid later on. A high nearing 90, and of course the heat indexes. It's not wintertime. We're not doing wind chills yet.
21: No, I said thank you. Summertime.
19: Thank you for the sound effect.
21: It's 87 degrees with a wind chill of 81. Yeah. What's the difference in the summer then?
19: There you go. Tonight through Friday, more of the same, unfortunately. High of 83. Sunshine Superman, Donovan. Loving
21: see
19: it.
21: See if you can hit the post.
19: Yeah. Saturday, slight chance of shower, 79. Pleasant on Sunday, high of 78. And it's currently 77 and sunny at WNIR.
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21: Thank you, C&B Homes. 60 years ago today.
19: Yeah.
21: Can you believe this? This was your number one hit, 1966.
19: Love Donovan.
21: Where's he from?
19: He's English. And Sunshine Superman, Mellow Yellow, of course.
21: Mellow Yellow.
19: And there was another one.
21: Was that the one that was banned because it was a drug reference or something?
19: Yeah, the Mellow Yellow thing. Yeah. And, you know, it turned out to be not true, or at least the excuse that was given was not true.
21: They got a soda pop named after
19: it. Exactly. And Donovan had another one, too, minor hit, There Is an Island or something. I have to look it up.
21: That's all
19: right. But it's kind of a nice little thing there. But 16 years, huh? Wow. How about that?
21: All right, you're all done?
19: I am out of here.
21: Done for the day.
19: Yep.
21: All right, we'll see you tomorrow.
19: Yeah, and
21: all
19: tomorrow right. For Phil once again. Have a good one.
21: Godspeed, John Glenn.
19: Thank you.
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0: The

0: sisters. Walter Becker died 9 years ago today. Bloody well right. It did sound like it. Hey, good morning. Couch is back in the saddle. 330-673-1234. Are you mad about the cost of living? As Cue Ball Carville told Bill Clinton, just remember, it's the economy, stupid. Bum, bum, bum, bum, bum, bum. Kent Repository. They got four people writing an article. Haley B. Miller, who I track on X. Jesse Balmert, I do too. Grace Springer and Derek Kreider. Ohioans are feeling financial pressure from the rising cost of groceries, gasoline, utilities, property taxes. Therefore, the state of the economy is at central issue in Ohio's upcoming election period. They say governor and Ohio Senate race, but it'll also affect your local school board. Is anybody running for school board to lower property tax? You'll never get elected if you do that, but I bet you would if you tried. $15.99 a pound for a steak? I can't afford such a thing. Says Vince. Hey, Vinny, how you doing? 73-year-old Perry Township resident down there in Stark County. Go Perry Panthers. He's retired and lives off Social Security. I haven't had a steak in a year. He described the economy, local, state, and federal, quote, a current disaster. Blaming elected officials in Ohio and the war in Iran on Trump. He's not alone. As Ohio boasts headlines about development and business growth, people across the state are anxious about the cost of groceries, gasoline, and electricity. The sour mood about the economy is colliding headfirst with the November election, something I've been telling you about 15 months ago. When Ohio voters will choose the new governor, decide the U.S. Senate race, Republican entrepreneur, billionaire, they put that in there, Vivek, and Democratic doctor, crazy woman, they don't say that, Amy Acton, are vying to replace Governor Mike DeWine. While Sherrod Brown's political comeback has him 3.3%, that's within the margin of error, against John Husted, according to USA Today polling, Kenton Rep, Beacon. Well, all the newspapers are owned by USA Today nowadays, but anyhow. But as I said, this is the normal circadian rhythm. Just like, oh, what album did it open up? Remember LPs, boomers? You put the album down, had a long intro, and then it said, it's just the normal noises in here. What album was that? What song was it? This is just the normal thing. Every 2 years, midterm elections, going back, I could go further, but just start at Bill Clinton. If there's a Democrat president, Republicans 2 years later. Remember Obama, and then 2 years later, the Tea Party is an example. It's a normal cycle. They make this sound like this is some revelation? Some new idea? Pocketbook issues are the top of mind for voters and candidate in any given election year. For Republicans who control state and federal governments, an opportunity to tout low tax rates and policies that eliminate taxes on tips and overtime and Social Security. But observers contend the anger feels more visceral this time. This is what that means, as I said, Sherrod Brown was a failure for 52 years. You're not wrong. They're not voting for Sherrod Brown. They're voting against John Husted. Sherrod just happens to be the only opponent you could vote for. You hold your nose and vote for Sherrod Brown if you don't like the Republicans. Just like I had to hold my nose and vote for DeWine over Dayton Mayor Nan Whaley or whatever. Sometimes you got to hold your nose and vote. It's the evil of two lessers. Or is that the lesser of two evils? This has nothing to do. This isn't some graduate level academic discussion. Aaron Pickerel, according to the repository, a Democratic consultant who worked for Governor Chicken Coop, Ted Strickland, and President Barack Hussein Obama. This is the normal cycle. It's a practical, everyday looking at your checkbook at the dinner table discussion of the economy. You cannot get away from it. Everybody feels it. Quick, Don Ingram. Hi, Don. 60 years old. I like it, Don. The economy sucks. Hey, good morning. You're on the air. WNIR. WNIR, hello?
1: Hey, how you doing?
0: Super. Thanks for asking.
1: Hey, I'll tell you what, Couch. It's great to talk to you. Glad you're back safely.
0: Thank you.
1: And, well, wait a second. I got to stand up a second here. And how many Couch Burner fans do we have here? Now, your ratings are number one, Couch, but hey, you just went up about 40 people there.
0: Hey.
1: Let's hear for Couch. You can do better than that. Couch, Couch. Hey, Couch. We are on our way here to Big Horn Mountain and Cody, and what a trip it's been so far, and loved it. I know that, of course, we have a great tour guide in Linda. She is right here in front of me, and our bus driver is exceptional, Adrian. But what a trip it's been so far. I know that you had a great time, and we're just looking forward to the rest of the trip here. It's just been phenomenal.
0: I have a question. Did you, you left the Alex Johnson in Rapid City this morning?
1: We left, a couple days ago.
0: Okay, all right, I can't read. What day? I don't even know what day it is. Anyhow.
1: That hotel is kind of haunted.
0: Yeah.
1: The eighth floor especially, that was cool.
0: Did you go up on the, we got to see an 89% solar eclipse from the bar up on the 14th floor.
1: Well,
0: but do you remember when you
1: there or something else?
0: When you get off the elevator, and are those elevators weird the way they did the elevator to Alex Johnson? I couldn't figure it out. But as you get off the elevator, I put a picture of Phil Ferguson up on their wall of fame. Was it still there when you guys got there?
1: We're just happy that you left everything intact. Sure, there's anybody.
0: Hey, I got advice. Whatever you do, when you get to go, Cody, you got to make sure you plan some time for the firearms museum, man.
1: You said plan some time for the firearms museum.
0: Yes.
1: Cody. Okay.
0: Yeah.
1: So, all right.
0: All right. Well, drive carefully, and it's glad to hear from you guys. Take care. Enjoy yourself. Yep. Be careful.
1: All right.
0: Bye bye. Take care. WNIR. Good morning.
2: Good morning.
0: What's up?
2: Well, what's up is I kind of am falling in love with the politicians we have in Ohio, because since the prices have been going up the last 5 years, I've lost 50 pounds.
0: There you go. It's a good weight loss program. Yeah.
2: Eat healthier, you know, and buy less gas. And actually, I've lost 57 pounds in 5 years. So that's not bad for me. I'm saving money on clothes, buy smaller clothes. But, yeah, I kind of read a letter to Columbus to thank them for all the high prices, because one for that, I'd still be 300 pounds. That's the way I look at it. I'm a Howie fan. I believe when you go to the gas station, just get gas and leave.
3: Don't be an old fuddy-duddy.
2: Yeah. Because they don't make profit on gas as much as they do food. I know that for a fact.
0: Oh, without a doubt. Right.
2: Oh, yeah. Yeah. I didn't really realize that until I started taking and realized that I'm saving $100 a month just not buying junk food.
0: Okay.
2: Any kind of junk food. Even cookies and store I'll eat. I make my own homemade bread now, and it's relaxing.
0: Well, let me say, speaking of food and, you know, finances, H-I-J-K-L-M. I hold on a minute. I got to find my article. It's way down in my pile.
2: Under Z?
0: No. It made it to L. All right. Bum, bum, bum, bum, bum, bum, bum, bum, bum. The food stamp reform under Trump is working. Spending is 20% below forecast as states police their rolls for abuse. Sorry to be the bearer of good news in these ill-tempered times, but fewer Americans are using food stamps. The main reason is the Republican Congress and Trump's reforms last year are causing states like Ohio and the other 49 and our territories to actually police the rolls for fraud and abuse as they should have a long time ago, right? They get plenty of money. Just quit giving it to people that don't deserve it.
2: In fact, I noticed something since the food stamps have been pulled back, prices have come down a little bit.
0: And any government subsidy, food stamps or college student loans. Remember 30 years ago, the college student loans were really getting their second wind. And what happened to the cost of the University of Akron and Kent State? Kids were going out and borrowing like a drunken sailor, so the tuition went through the roof.
2: If you're going to Akron U, you might as well go to Harvard.
0: Yeah, that's right. Harvard, you can't. You know, Akron U is a very hard college to get into. They closed Bookto and Carroll, and now you got to go around to Main Street and come down that way. It's a very hard school to get into.
2: There you go.
0: Go Zip!
2: Yeah, I noticed that the other day. I was by there, and I never go by that freeway. And I said, how do I get to Akron U if I want to go?
0: You can see it, but you got to go to Cuyahoga Falls first.
2: Oh, my gosh.
0: Well, and you can't even go to Cuyahoga Falls. What are they doing with the high-level bridge? Have you been through there recently? They zigzagged it, and they got to build the new one before they can tear the old one down.
2: People on Bookville there, the little stores and stuff, do business because that's, you know, they need the freeway to get access.
0: Yeah. It's wild. But nearly half of the state's registered enrollments declined greater than 10%. Think about that. This is in SNAP cards. Connecticut, 15.7. Indiana, 15.8. Texas, 16.6. Illinois, the use of SNAP cards is down 16.5%. Oklahoma, 20. Louisiana, 21. Florida, 22. Nevada, 23. Georgia, 36.5%. Arizona, when they started cutting out fraud and corruption, Arizona's SNAP card enrollment dropped 53.5%. Over half the people were gaming the system.
2: Oh, wow. That's a lot of money.
0: Think about that. Yeah.
2: Well, what gets me is I see a lot of articles on Facebook and other articles about veterans who've not made it back and their wives and families suffer and can't get those assistance. And that really bothers me.
0: Yeah, the people that deserve it. But, you know, if you're from Haiti, you know, and DeWine brought you in here the last couple of years in Springfield, Ohio, they're getting it, but the people that have lived in Springfield their entire life, I'm sorry, you make $18 too much this year. You don't qualify for SNAP card.
2: Could I take and give up my citizenship and become a Haitian to get more money? Is that
0: well? You got to give up your Social Security. Be careful what you wish, brother.
2: Well, mine's retirement, so it's not.
0: Well, then you could do whatever you want. All right, thanks. WNIR, hello.
4: Hey, what you doing?
0: What's up?
4: Hey, man. They were talking about Taylor and Travis living up there in Brattonall.
0: I said yesterday, Brattonall was an enclave that nobody knew about, and there went the neighborhood. It's on the cover of the Wall Street Journal, Brattonall.
4: Well, it could only bring more money in. We used to live up there. I wish I still lived up there. I could probably run into them at the club. No, I didn't. I didn't belong to the club. They have a yacht club up there. Somebody was asking about that. And I don't think they have their own boat slip. It doesn't look like it. It looks like
0: no. They showed. You know what? It was ironic that we were talking about that. I got to dig through my pile here. Hold on a minute. Gloria Steinem.
4: Well prepared.
0: Wait, hold on a minute. Gloria Steinem died. Roger Goodell. 20 years later, college kids. Colleges are so hard up. They're sending acceptance letters to kids. Here it is. Hold on a minute. Pay no attention to the man behind the curtain. With miles of shoreline on Lake Erie, Brattonall, Ohio is an exclusive residential community about 10 minutes east of downtown Cleveland, writes the Wall Street Journal. Incorporated as a village in the early 1900s, surrounded by Cleveland on three sides, the tiny community has about 1,430 people, according to the 2020 census. Brattonall is known for its architectural grandeur, lush tree canopy, and waterfront views.
4: How many people?
0: 1430. 1430.
4: Okay, that makes sense.
0: Ownership is about prestige. It's about privacy, square footage. The view of Kansas City Chiefs tight end Travis Kelce, it was a mere $5 million for them, which is a drop in the bucket. But
4: well, we were talking about real estate yesterday, and me and my wife were looking at it, and it showed the house listed with the agent up there that lists a lot of those houses, and it was at 1.92, and I said, that's not the house. And we read into it further, a real estate developer bought it and remodeled the whole thing and listed it for $7 million, and they bought it at 5.35, so they kind of got a good buy-in. See, even multi-zillionaires look for a bargain.
0: Oh, without a doubt. Who is buying? Who is buying in Brentnall? Corporate executives, legacy local families, think pro sports, and professional athletes such as former Cleveland Cavalier player Tristan Thompson, who shared his home with Khloe Kardashian. Well, no wonder. Khloe, yeah, this is Taylor. Where is she? Where do you spend the summer? Up there in Lake Erie? Oh, it's Brentnall. You'll love it. Residents enjoy scenic luxury without sacrificing proximity to downtown business centers, sports venues like Progressive Field, blah, blah, blah.
4: So let me give you some inside Brentnall stuff since I live there. There's a lot of regular folks that live there, like the welfare recipient route like I did because you lived in the towers. Like my condo was 130, and then we remodeled it, and the other one I bought for Munn was 140. That was back in 2019. At that point, I don't know why. They were just totally cheap. And you're not close. You are close to downtown, but if you want to go to a grocery store, it's 20 minutes away. I'm 5 minutes away.
0: Oh, no. They got grocery stores, Amazon groceries.
4: Where?
0: Amazon groceries will drop your groceries off with a drone. Nobody. Taylor Swift isn't walking around a grocery store. Let's see here. Why are they buying? A mix of historic estates, updated custom builds on former estate subparcels, luxury condo units. Brentnall's median real estate listing price, this 2 months ago on Redfin, $489,700, just under $500,000. And, you know, and according to Redfin, turn of the century homes originally purchased for less than $500,000 are easily selling for $1.5 million, primarily for the large raw. They'll do it. I don't know. Do they have any protected houses where you can't bulldoze and build a McMansion or what?
4: Not necessarily. I mean, the ones up there by right on the lake, like the Taylor Swift house and Haslam's house, those are really nice houses. They're well taken care of. But if you're on the regular streets and those, they're $100, the 100-year-old houses, a lot of those look like they're kind of shoddy. They need to really be updated.
0: Yeah.
4: There's a lot of old-looking real estate. But
0: yeah,
4: the thing about lived in the condo is we were totally fenced in, and we had somebody 24 hours at the gate. A lot of the houses, you're right off of Lakeshore Boulevard, somebody can pull right in your driveway if they're a criminal element. But the cops up there were really good about keeping people out of there. That Brentnall has a vibe kind of like a Gates Mills or a Waite Hill.
0: Well, they say, all right, well, speaking of Gates Mills, and while Brentnall families are zoned for Cleveland Metropolitan School District, how much money is Cleveland getting from all these billionaires? Many buyers elect to send their children to nearby private institutions, including Gilmore Academy, Hathaway Brown School, and Hawken.
4: Yeah, it was funny because
0: Taylor and Travis aren't sending their kids to Cleveland public schools, if they ever have.
4: Well, she's in her 30s. She better start.
0: Oh, she's like AOC. She froze her eggs years ago.
4: But I used to do Instacart, and I would go into Gates Mills, and the Gates Mills people were snobby for some dumb reason. But the people at Brentnall are nice. They're so rich. Why not? But I would go up to the house, the one house I remember particularly, and they would treat me really crappy because I would drove my mom's old Focus.
0: Yeah, you're away. Rolling up in a hoopty delivering something. I mean, yeah, you're the help, man. They're not. Get out of here.
4: And they were talking to me like
0: I come through. You should go to the side door through the servant's entrance to deliver that food. Don't knock on the front door next time.
4: The funny thing was, I didn't have the heart to tell them. my house in Highland Heights was a lot better than their shack. I just didn't have the heart to tell them that.
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0: Ohioans are mad about the economy. That's our poll question. Food stamp reform is working. Why? When you get rid of the fraud and corruption, you have less people on food stamps. Hey, Alliance Aviators. We had a couple people from Alliance, no names please, on our trip. Listen up. Alliance City Council President Julie Jackmides, I took a shot at it. Sounds Greek to me. Very nice person, I'm sure. Hi, Julie. Perhaps put it best in Alliance. She said the city council's decision on data centers will shape Alliance for decades, including the conditions on which they operate. Julie reminded council members September 1st that they can, quote, set the rules during the first subcommittee discussion on data centers since a moratorium was approved in July. It's a temporary ban, not to exceed 18 months, giving city council members time to study data centers' impact, shape, conditions on them. So it's the second mouse in gets to eat the cheese philosophy. The second mouse in, it's like awkward. Your best friend's sitting there with his neck snapped, but he took the snap and you get to eat the cheese. Don't be the first in your neighborhood to allow data centers in, I guess. I don't know. Warning, warning, warning. For a real deal, knockdown, drag out, Big Brother is watching brouhaha. Head over to another village that has just under 1,500. Brattonall and East Canton have about the same amount of residents, 1,500 people. Fair warning, though, ease off the gas pedal in the corporate limits. A different kind of digital eyes, traffic enforcement cameras, peer down. Don't call them flat cameras. They are traffic enforcement cameras. Peer down from their stations along main routes to the village. They're on duty 24/7. Their job, find vehicles traveling more than 10 miles per hour beyond the speed limit. Snap a photo in a short video of the scofflaw. Eclipse 10 miles per hour, you'll get a ticket. Are they gouging people? WNIR, good morning.
4: Good morning. How are you?
0: I'm good. How are you?
4: Well, Nietzsche says, out of chaos comes order.
0: That is, I'll blow it out your rear end, Howard.
4: So Gloria Steinem assumed room temperature yesterday. Did you know, you do know who Molly Yard was?
0: Molly Yard?
4: He was the president of the National Association of Women.
0: No, okay, no.
4: All right, and she and Gloria Steinem used to hang out at a place in North Carolina to have their little meetings and their get-togethers, and the name of that city is Nag's Head.
0: Isn't that ironic?
4: But, yeah, Toledo, Ohio, 92 years old. I remember she was in the movie Rat Race. You ever seen the movie Rat Race?
0: Rat Race.
4: They
0: no.
4: A lot of it in Las Vegas. And,
0: You know what? That's interesting with the trivia. The Rat yeah. Pack. Who coined the term the Rat Pack for, you know, Dean Martin and all those guys?
4: Yeah. I don't know.
0: Which Kennedy was married to, the actor that was in the Rat Pack. Help me out with that. There was a...
4: Yeah,
8: The actor, oh.
0: The actor, one of the male members of the Rat Pack, was married to a Kennedy-type person. That's why Kennedy was his brother-in-law, I think.
8: Joey Bishop, maybe?
0: No, the other one.
8: Well, it certainly wasn't
0: Jim Davis. No, either. I can see his face. But his, he had a big Hollywood mansion, and all of them came over, and they were partying down there, playing poker and smoking cigarettes. And whatever that guy's name, his Kennedy wife came down and said, it looks like a pack of rats down there. Because that's where the term Rat Pack came from. But I can't remember the guy's name now. Gloria Steinem. This article immediately has to, it says January 21st, 2017, one day into Trump's tenure as president of the U.S., roughly five decades into Gloria Steinem's tenure, feminism, Simon arrived in the National Mall to address the Women's March on Washington, a mass gathering. She hated Trump and Trump hated her. I didn't bring her up.
8: Yeah, and Barack Hussein Obama gave her some Medal of Freedom. Well, I did go to work yesterday because, you know what? I heard you were going to be on the air, and I said, darn it, if Johnny can do it, I can put
0: Amen. Yeah. How's things going on the Cuyahoga Valley National Rail Train thingy?
8: No, we had a great time yesterday. Everybody wanted to know about the trip, and I'll be on the train Saturday afternoon, Sunday afternoon, and Monday.
0: Oh, you got a big Labor Day weekend. Tell the people what's going on there on our nonprofit train there in the valley.
8: Well, we have the scenic train is going to be running twice on Friday, Saturday, Sunday, and Monday. Of course, the Labor Day, a special trip.
0: Mm-hmm.
8: After that on Monday, then I got to come home and start packing for our trip. We're going to leave, what, Thursday? We're very busy. Our guests that have mobility issues, we have a special car that we can put them in the train with the wheel, what they call a wheelchair lift.
0: Mm-hmm.
8: And the air conditioner is working fine through the train. And we have all kinds of hot food, cold food.
0: What's the typical route there to Akron and to Cascade and then going north?
8: We go as far north as Rockside Road,
0: okay.
8: Independence, Ohio.
0: Right.
8: And then south we go as far as Akron Northside Station, which is right off Howard Street.
0: Right by Luigi's.
8: Right. Well, yeah, it's just right at the top of the hill there.
0: Mm-hmm.
8: And, yeah, you could walk
0: So what do? Do you park there? If I were getting on a train, I haven't been on a thing in 30 years, to be honest with you.
8: Yeah, you can park in either Akron, Peninsula, or... Rockside Road.
0: Got it. Okay.
8: We also pick up passengers at Boston Mill, okay? Yeah. And we have flag stops. In other words, if you're a hiker or a bicyclist and want to ride the train, you can flag the train down at CEC, Brecksville, Indigo Lake, and Boatsom. And it's $10. If you're a bicycle or a hiker, and you can get on the train and you ride one way for $10. So instead of hiking or bicycling from the lower level, like let's say Peninsula or Boston Mill, you ride the train up to Akron and then Akron back the other way. It's all downhill.
0: You know what? I got a question since I'm reading through this because I didn't read this thing since you brought her up.
8: Yeah.
0: Steinem was born Toledo, Ohio, March 24th, 1934. She would have, let's see here, March, April, May, June. My mom would have been 90 days, almost to the day, 90 days younger than her, 3 months younger, in Toledo. She was named after her older sister's favorite doll.
8: Never heard of a Steinem doll.
0: No, Gloria. I don't know. If anybody knows the name of the doll, they don't name the name of the doll in 1934. Well, was there a little Gloria doll? Her last name, Steinem, right? Her father was a traveling antiques dealer. He operated a lakeside resort in Michigan in the summer. She settled her own plan when her mom and dad escaped divorced. How was she going to escape Toledo, Ohio? She would go to New York and become a rocket at Radio City. That was where she started.
8: those dolls back in those days, they were all made out of porcelain.
0: I assume it was called a Gloria doll. They don't expand on it.
8: But. Yeah. And speaking of Bracknell, my mom used to tell me years ago that Bracknell was the place to live. You're going to live in the Cleveland.
0: Well, you had Rockefeller Millionaires Row over there, which now looks like a bombed out city in Baghdad. Yeah, the east side, which kind of broke with normal urban planning. If you've done it, ever take any classes in urban planning, if you look at the historical cities of the industrial Midwest, Rust Belt, if you will, like, well, this why is the Goodyear folks, Stan Hewitt Hall, it's on the west side of Goodyear's plant because the prevailing wind would blow the stink away from them. Just like the coal fact. The west side of cities was usually where the wealthy lived, if you know what I mean. In Akron.
8: But Bracknell on the east side, you know where, I think it's torn down now, where that big coal-powered power plant was there.
0: Right.
8: Kind of near where the old aquarium used to be.
0: Right.
8: And the prevailing winds off of Lake Erie would kind of blow that smoke and the soot from the steel mill. The wind would blow the smoke southeast. And if you look at the curve of Lake Erie, Bracknell kind of curved around
0: mm-hmm.
8: the northeast.
0: Yeah.
8: So they were kind of out of that, I guess you would say, polluted air. The interesting thing about Bracknell is they had no mass transit like Shaker Heights and that sort of thing. They really had no way to get into Cleveland unless they had some sort of a vehicle of their own.
0: They could always take a boat.
8: Maybe they did back in the day. I don't know. But what are you going to do in the wintertime? Get your ice skates on.
0: Hey, thanks for everything, buying our hats and getting us shirts and everything. I can't thank you, you and Christy, enough, man.
8: Oh, we had a lot of fun doing that.
0: Where are you going now? I got 40 seconds. Where are you going next in 2 weeks?
8: We're flying to Southampton and getting on a ship and going two stops in Scotland. Three stops in Iceland, three stops in Norway, and then back to Southampton.
0: Well, you got to go to the Finorkel Museum in Reykjavik. Remember what Johnny told you when he was in Iceland?
8: That's right, and we're going to be gone 14 days. So.
0: All right, Godspeed. Keep in touch. Call me when you get Sol area over there, okay?
8: Sure.
0: All right, brother. All right, take care. I'll see you. Bye.
8: Sure, bye.
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0: Yes, sir.
1: Thank you. WNIR, hello. Okay. You don't want to talk about the politics. All you want to do is trivia. 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I'm getting the hint. All right. 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Coach, come back. I get 412 texts. 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We miss you. 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Have you missed me? How can I leave? 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
1: 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Right? 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
1: 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All the bureaucrats in the government, they love inflation. It's job security for them. And Democratic cities, or we'll just say counties. Cleveland is still in Cuyahoga County, last I heard. But counties love inflation. Because if you spend $80, right, a year ago, and your normal list of things now costs $100 in Cuyahoga County, you are still paying 8% sales tax. And I probably shouldn't throw groceries in here. Just say whatever. Point is, you get more sales tax because of inflation. What was $80 last year is $100 now. 8% last year in sales tax is now $100 times 8%. Democrats love inflation, and they love it because they get more tax money. Inflation should push sales tax collections higher, even if consumers buy exactly the same things. Yet Cuyahoga County's collections barely grew during the first half of this year. Some in Cuyahoga County wonder whether the greed of elected Democratic county leaders repeatedly soaking the taxpayers rather than showing fiscal restraint is driving people out of the county of Cuyahoga for big ticket purchases. Come to Summit County. Come to Portage County. You're gonna buy a car at 8% when you could get it at 6.75, especially the major stuff. Why Cuyahoga County sales tax collections are lagging inflation? Young Americans that flock camera controversy. The young Americans are used to cameras everywhere. Oh, I've got to upload my visit to McDonald's. Here's where I'm at, you know. So they put their whole life out on cameras. But, man, they hate flock cameras because they're all criminals. Allegedly, what happened to the high school team there in Cleveland, down in Columbus? I didn't know about it. I was on vacation. Then they showed pictures. Like, I thought the guys went in and got a couple, three pair of, you know, Nike shoes from that school in Glenville. Allegedly, I guess. Then they showed the pictures of the dressing room. What'd they do? They go in and put like four or five layers of clothes on? And U.S. Senator Bernie Moreno is demanding Connecticut Governor Ned Lamont apologize for the death of a 29-year-old Ohio man killed in a crash last weekend. Senator Moreno sent Lamont a letter yesterday saying the driver who caused the crash held a

0: Connecticut, quote, drive only license. That is the point of the subject. I didn't know they had like drive only licenses, but a category of state issues to people who cannot prove they're legally in the country. So he's an illegal with a driver's license. 29-year-old Ohioan was killed because an illegal alien ran a stop sign, the Westlake, Ohio Republican wrote, I write to express outrage over this preventable loss of innocent life and illegal aliens drive only licenses.
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0: Thank you, IBEW. About 2 weeks ago, Vivek guy, is he going to debate Amy Acton? I said, do you remember seeing him at the 2020 election debating everybody else, all the Republicans? He held his own on the debate, even with Trump on the stage, right? I'm like, it's not Vivek. Vivek had mopped the floor with Amy Acton in a debate. She'll never do it. She has nothing to gain. Think Joe Biden, June of 2024. In the race for Ohio governor, it seems unlikely that voters will see Democrat Amy Acton debate Vivek Ramaswamy. Ramaswamy announced yesterday that he accepted debate invitations from CNN, WLWT-TV, an NBC affiliate in Cincinnati. I challenge Amy Acton to join me on the debate stage so voters of Ohio can make a well-informed choice in November, he read in his wrote in his press release. Hours later, when she sobered up, allegedly, Acton's... If you watch the commercials, man, those commercials are tearing her apart. They got pictures of whiskey bottles and drugs. And those aren't Vivek. Those are political action committees. They make it look like she... Anyhow, hours later, Dr. Acton's campaign issued a statement that boiled down to a, quote, hard no.
2: And the answer is... No.
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0: I think this is a Fourth Amendment unreasonable seizure of someone's real estate. 79-year-old man in Ohio had an uninsured driver, that's operative, no insurance, even though you have to have insurance in Ohio, right? So this uninsured motorist crashes into the 79-year-old man living on a very meager Social Security, knocked his house off its foundation or loose and the front door out and everything, and they're wanting to evict him because the house is unlivable. And he's like, I'm living here. Come and pull me out of my house. I dare you. You don't have, you're not the boss of me zoning. Wasn't my fault. I can't believe. Oh, well, you know these stupid guys with clipboards. Oh, your house is flaky and painty. Mow your grass. Hey, your house is falling off its foundation. You gotta move. Yeah, your mother's mustache.
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0: We lost Walter Becker, founding member of Steely Dan, 9 years ago already. 330-673-1234. I'm going to have to reset the table. It's okay. I got a lot of other stuff to get to. WNIR weather, thunderstorms, some severe, beware. A mix of clouds and sun, humid, 88 degrees. Thunderstorms can cause flash flooding and damaging winds. So keep your eye. Tonight, more of the same, through tonight, 83 degrees. And tomorrow, more of the same. WNIR, Ken Akron, Slim.
7: From ABC News. I'm Sherry Preston. Another day of arguing over the charges for the 12 people who will decide the fate of Lindsey Clancy. The jury twice telling the judge now they cannot reach a unanimous decision. The judge telling them to keep trying. At the courthouse in Plymouth, Massachusetts, here's ABC's Aaron Katursky.
8: A deadlocked jury will deliberate for a sixth day whether Lindsey Clancy can be held criminally responsible for killing her three children or whether postpartum psychosis made her lose her grip on reality. The judge instructing jurors to keep going.
9: It's your duty to decide the case if you can do it conscientiously.
8: The nine women and three men have weighed the evidence for about 30 hours and have been stuck for 2 days. If the impasse is unbreakable, the case would head toward a mistrial.
7: Co-founder of Ms. Magazine and a voice for women worldwide, Gloria Steinem has died at the age of 92. She was a hugely recognizable presence wherever she went, and she went a lot of places, firmly believing that you have to be out among people to tell the story, not behind a computer screen.
10: Sometimes we must put our bodies where our beliefs are. Sometimes pressing send is not enough.
7: That was at the Women's March in Washington in 2017, a day after President Trump's first inauguration. The Trump administration cabinet member is trying to walk back recent comments he made about the Iran war. Here's ABC's Mary Bruce.
11: Commerce Secretary Howard Lutnick says the U.S. is ramping up economic pressure on the regime. But Lutnick also making headlines for saying this.
12: There haven't been American deaths. It's really just an economic choke out, which the administration is now executing more broadly, and I think it'll be very effective.
11: 18 U.S. service members have been killed.
7: Lutnick says he misspoke. Between now and Labor Day, the TSA expects to screen more than 17 million airline passengers for the holiday. 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
13: 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I've been surfing here since I was a kid. 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
7: The state of New Jersey is asking the Supreme Court to take up the issue of whether to regulate prediction markets like Kalshi. ABC's Devin Dwyer explains.
15: States for over a century have regulated gambling. Native American tribes argue the same thing, but these companies say they are different and that a certain aspect of a law passed after the financial crisis of 2008 should treat them more like financial markets and let the federal government regulate them.
7: The state of New Jersey does not agree. People living in several North Texas Texas communities will spend the long holiday weekend assessing the damage from a wildfire that has been blazing for over a week. ABC's Jim Ryan has more from Dallas-Fort Worth.
16: In the 10 days since the so-called Ross wildfire started, more than 90,000 acres has burned. No one has been reported injured, but
17: from an agriculture standpoint, especially a livestock standpoint, it is devastating.
16: At least 100 head of cattle have died in the fire, and Curtis Preston of Texas A&M says
17: on the livestock that made it, we see a lot of respiratory issues.
16: The full effect of the Ross fire isn't likely to be known until months after the flames are out. Jim Ryan, ABC News in Dallas-Fort Worth.
7: Firefighters say the Ross fire was human-caused, but not deliberate. Looks like layoffs are on the way at Uber. The company says it will be cutting 10% of its workforce in a message to workers. Uber CEO says despite the business performing well, the company structure has become too complex. I'm Sherry Preston, ABC News.
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21: Thank you, Acme. Hey, Mike's on. Mike, hot Mike. 80 degrees, currently cloudy skies. There we go. We have thunderstorms in the forecast for the day today, some severe. We'll take a full look at the weather forecast coming up momentarily. First off, here is what's happening this hour in the news. The news brought to you by the Bistro on Main in Kent. Tonight's dine-in special, the Bistro's grilled sirloin steak with au gratin potatoes and fresh asparagus. Only $22. That's tonight at the Bistro on Main. Sounds awesome. 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Contact them at 330-730-2025. Cleveland firefighters rescued a woman who'd fallen off a bridge earlier this morning. Firefighters responded to Mill Creek for a high-angle rescue. That's near the Broadway Avenue Bridge. A young woman had fallen into Mill Creek about 40 feet below the bridge. The woman was found by the Cleveland Metro Park Police and got her before firefighters arrived. Using a rope rescue system, they lowered a rescuer to the woman, then raised her to the bridge. She was taken to the hospital by Cleveland EMS, where she appears to be in stable condition at this point. According to a press release from the fire chief, Leon Henderson, Akron Fire Department companies responded to a report of a residential fire at 287 Ira Avenue. That was on Wednesday. Initial smoke was sighted in the area with heavy fire seen from the top floor of a three-story residential structure. Occupants left the building prior to the arrival of the firefighters, and the blaze quickly extinguished. Firefighter investigation unit is conducting an ongoing investigation. Red Cross notified, but no injuries reported in that blaze. An Ohio auditor state news release reports that more than $1.2 million in improper Medicaid payments were made to a Summit County Behavioral Health Agency. Auditor of State Keith Faber made the announcement on Tuesday that improper payments were made to the New Destiny Treatment Center. That's in the village of Clinton. paid $11.5 million between January 1st of 21 and December 31st of 2023. There was missing documentation during that period related to substance abuse disorders and mental health supporting reimbursements and times when treatment plans and services just did not match up. Officer John Mayer of the Mansfield Police Department is on administrative leave after he showed up for work under the influence of alcohol Saturday afternoon. Meyer was immediately relieved of duty, taken to the Ohio Health to complete a drug and alcohol test. According to a press release from the department, he was then placed on leave. Later that night, at around 9 p.m., Officer Meyer had been stopped by the Ontario Police Department for operating a motor vehicle while under the influence. He was incarcerated at the Richland County Jail on charges of OVI, marked lane violation, improper lane change, open container. It's an ongoing investigation. No other details yet available at this time. The Orville Police Department is warning area residents about scammers who will claim to be police, and they will threaten the residents with arrest unless they send the scammers some money. Police received a report from a number of residents about a scamming threat, threatening them with arrest for wire fraud and trying to convince the residents to send money. Police advise residents not to trust that caller ID, saying the scammers can make the number appear to belong to the police or a government agency. But they add police will never call you or demand money to avoid arrest or criminal charges. According to the Cleveland Federation of Musicians, AFM, local number 4, the Cleveland Orchestra musicians are holding a strike authorization today. The musicians have been playing without a contract for the last week of the Boston Music Center season. A press conference will be held at 2 p.m. in front of Severance Hall regarding the matter. Immediately after the press conference, the union will go back into negotiations. So we will see where that leads. Right now, we have 10 and a half minutes past the hour of 11 o'clock. We're going to come back, take a look at that weather forecast right after this.
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21: In the weather forecast, let's take a quick look. We do have a severe thunderstorm warning. Mixed clouds, mix of sun, warm temperatures, humid conditions all lead to storms. A high today near 88 degrees. Now, thunderstorms can cause some flash flooding and damaging winds. Overnight tonight through Friday, more of the same. A high near 83 degrees for the day tomorrow. Saturday, it's cooling a little bit, 79 degrees. Slight chance of rainfall on Saturday. Sunday, cloudy skies, or at least partly cloudy, and a high of 78. Again, right now, 80 degrees under cloudy skies. 12 and a half minutes past 11 o'clock here at the Talk of Akron, WNIR. 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
0: Creepy crawlies are looking for love, Tom. Ooh. It's tarantula mating season.
21: I thought you meant my neighbor.
0: Creepy crawlies. It's tarantula mating. Can't repository.
21: Mating season. Oh, giggity, giggity.
0: Several states, not Ohio, may start noticing tarantulas popping up, but it isn't a sign of the apocalypse or even Armageddon.
21: No.
0: The arachnids are just looking for a new mate, and they have to leave their burrow to find them. Male
21: you
0: spiders.
21: Sure we're not talking my neighborhood.
0: male spiders can mate with over 100 different female tarantulas.
21: Man whore.
0: According to the Oklahoma.
21: Man whore.
0: Oklahoma. The female tarantulas can also lay anywhere from 300 to 500 eggs during the season.
21: Ooh.
0: Okay.
21: Ooh.
0: So,
21: wow.
0: When the male,
21: oh, no.
0: Okay.
21: Okay.
0: Here's what he does.
21: Okay.
0: The male tarantula,
21: is this arable?
0: Oh. To find a mate,
21: oh boy,
0: he will tap on his girlfriend's hole, and if she's ready, she'll come out to play, and they do a courtship dance.
21: It's my neighbor. I'm telling you. My...
0: I hear
21: hey,
0: you
21: Golly,
0: knocking.
21: Can you come out and play?
0: You can't come in. If something were to go awry, the female decides if she's more of a killing mood
21: Oof.
0: Than a frisky one. The fangs come out, and venom into his body will liquefy his insides.
21: Wow.
0: Natural selection
21: yeah.
0: right there. Arizona, Arkansas,
21: like old bars in Spicer Town,
0: California, Colorado, Florida, Kansas,
21: but not Ohio.
0: No, I'm looking on the list. Texas, do tarantulas bite? No, they're more. They would rather run away than fight.
21: Phil's out west in cowboy country. Has anybody warned Phil and Kathy?
0: You know what, Missouri? I don't think it gets too cold up there.
21: Oh,
0: and,
21: okay.
0: Yeah, the highest. Well, Washington State.
21: There you go. It's...
0: Louisiana, Missouri, Nevada, New Mexico, Oklahoma. Yeah, none of the states he's going. They're going through. Yeah, he just
21: one
0: called
21: more
0: their,
21: reason to be glad we're in Ohio.
0: They're going to Cody, Wyoming.
21: Yeah.
0: Arizona. Yeah, so be careful.
21: Wow. So if they don't like, if she doesn't want to come out and play, she just bites
0: now,
21: you and sinks
0: this,
21: venom into your skin.
0: On this day in history, 50 years
21: boy.
0: Ago. Peter Sellers, does your dog bite?
21: It's not my dog.
0: How would you like to have this as your birthday party? An all-star jam broke out at Peter Sellers' birthday party.
21: Wow, okay.
0: Ironically, mm-hmm. he would be 100 because it was his 50th birthday, right?
21: Okay.
0: The lineup and crew included Bill Wyman on bass.
21: Yeah.
0: Ronnie Wood.
21: Oh, it's part of the Stones.
0: Jesse Ed Davis. Mm-hmm. Keith Moon on drums.
21: Oh, boy. Oh, boy.
0: Joe
21: That's
0: Cocker.
21: A party.
0: Joe Cocker. What would you do if I... Vocals by Nigel Olsen and David Bowie and Bobby Keys on sax.
21: Wow.
0: Is Bobby Keys the guy that played Benny Hill's Hackety Sack?
21: No. I'll think of the guy's name. Yakety Sax was the song. Boots Randolph.
0: Boots
21: Randolph. So different guy.
0: Al Wilson, 1970, guitarist for Canned Heat, the guy who sang Going Up the Country.
21: Baby, don't you want to go?
0: The film Woodstock, he sang that. He was referred to as the festival's unofficial theme song. He died on this date in 1970 at 27. Topanga Canyon. That's where the Spahn SPAHN ranch is where the Manson family hung out. It was an old like where they filmed westerns and stuff, it was outside Topanga Canyon up there in L.A.
21: Wow. I'm still thinking about the tarantulas.
0: I'm looking for songs about spiders. Dial now. 330-673-1123. Here's Tom to remind you.
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0: Good morning. You're on the air, WNIR.
4: I don't like spiders and snakes.
0: Oh! Was that Jim Stafford?
4: Hey, man, you're the trivia.
0: I don't like spiders or snakes. It has. Well, yeah. That's a good one.
4: And then, was it Stray Cat Blues? She was dirty, flirty, looked about 30. My, like a spider to a fly.
0: Oh, yeah, there probably are a lot of spider references. Cully said this, David, the spiders from Mars.
5: Yeah.
0: Was that the name of the song or the band? No, what was David Bowie's? What was David Bowie's singers?
5: David Bowie. That was one of his first.
0: The Spiders of Mars.
5: That was Ziggy Stardust.
0: Ziggy Stardust. Yeah. Or Starbucks. Stardust.
5: Stardust. I almost said a bad word about Starbucks. I'm going to get that three letters out of my mind right
0: Akron, now. Akron, Ohio. You're going to have to vote, Tom, or what's your name? You're Bill. Tom just left. Hold on a minute. I'm stalling.
5: Here it is.
0: What can you make of this weather chart, Johnny? Two charter amendments to Akron's charter seeking to enshrine safe, stable, affordable housing as a, quote, fundamental human right and a prerequisite for health, dignity, and civic participation of all Akron residents. You buying that one?
5: You know, that's kind of funny. You stop and think about it. How many people, elderly people, where they when they retired, their money was good. Now it isn't crap.
0: They paid their entire 50 years. They paid their house off. They've been paying property tax. Yeah. And, yeah, they're not worried about that.
5: And they want stable housing, but they'll come put you out of your house because you didn't pay your property tax.
0: All right. If I say Freedom, BLOC, Freedom Block, what is that?
5: Sounds like more liberal crap.
0: Okay. The proposals brought forth in a community petition led by Freedom BLOC Block would drastically reshape the relationship between Akron's landlords and tenants. The first measure what requires landlords to offer 3 or 6 month security deposit installment plans. 2, ban retaliation for using the plan. And 3, prohibits application screening, credit, and background check fees. Okay.
5: That's stupid.
0: Barriers to accessing housing in Akron, including excessive upfront costs and discriminatory screening practices, disproportionately harm Black residents in Akron, low-income residents, and returning citizens, and perpetuate historical patterns of residential segregation and displacement that the city of Akron is committed to remedying, end quote. The proposal that you're going to vote on states. Hold on. You can talk all you want. You're my only call.
5: Oh, okay.
0: The second establishes criminal history and source of income as protected class in housing, meaning landlord's bill cannot reject applicants based on their criminal history or having Section 8 housing vouchers. Sex offenders and arson offenders are excluded from the new protected class. But other than that, furthermore, it bans actions taking, quote, wholly or partially for a discriminatory reason, for example, impeding, delaying, discouraging, or otherwise limiting or restricted any real estate transaction, including a rental application, or imposing less preferential terms on a real estate transaction for someone more financially qualified. It gives the Akron Civil Rights Commission the tools to enforce the statute. Who is on the Akron Civil Rights Commission, and are they elected answering to the people of Akron, Bill?
5: It's going to be a mess. Now, you stop and think about it. You were a Section 8.
0: Better believe it.
5: And you made money.
0: Right.
5: And you gave your people a healthy, clean place to live.
0: I did first-class housing and second-class neighborhoods.
5: Okay. And the people that rented from you, they might have been disadvantaged, but when they got the help, they used it properly.
0: Well, I'll tell you a story, since you're mentioning that as an example. My house, the first one I bought on Jewett Street, okay, fixed it up, got grants, got all that stuff, blah, blah, blah. And the young lady that I rented Section 8, she had a young baby, okay, like a babe in arms, like 6-7 months, and she was pregnant again. Okay, whatever. And I'm like, I know your name. And I said, did you run track for an Akron school? She goes, yeah, I won the female 100-yard high hurdles or whatever while I was 4 months pregnant. Think about that.
5: Well, she must have slowed down.
0: Well, she was fit. Here's the thing. She went to a school in Akron. I won't name any that people could look it up, but whatever. She was awesome. But she just needed a hand up, not a hand out. She needed help, and then she showed me. She goes, here's my transcripts. I'm like, well, I went to Akron. Here, let me see. And I'm like, don't take that one. That's a crack. You need to take the option for the other one. They have another option. You don't want Eastern Civilization. It'll bore you to death. I gave her advice as a guy that BS'd his way through a degree at Akron. And I'm like, don't take that. You know. And I helped her out, and she needed help. So I don't think I ever told you. I went to Skipco Auction, Canal Fulton. Yeah. Hi, Skip, if he's listening. I knew him from the 80s. Anyhow, and I bought an old post office truck, postal truck. Did you know those were built by the Grumman?
5: Yeah.
0: I did. I have, you know, like the people that landed Apollo 11 on the moon, Grumman built our, anyhow. But I used it as my I bought it for $400, Bill. Okay. And you didn't want to try to go over 40 miles an hour, but I didn't have to. I'm driving back and forth, but it was my tool truck. So I emptied some of the stuff out of it and I helped her move, you know? I mean,
5: okay.
0: Anyhow, that's my story about being Section 8.
5: It's the idea that when you hear Democrats put flowery words and more words than necessary to get the point across, that means they're getting ready to screw you and steal your money.
0: Right.
5: They're using the...
0: All right, but wait a minute. There's more. There's one more. Hold on a minute. There's more fodder. Here's more grist for the mill. The actual ballot language, William, must be approved by the Secretary of State's office. Hi, Frank LaRose. And the Summit County Board of Elections, said Assistant Law Director Brian Bremer, City Council's virtual special meeting yesterday. During the council carried out the procedural vote to place a proposal on the ballot. A third charter amendment overhauling Akron's Citizens Police Oversight Board will be on the November 3rd ballot. Tell the police they already voted on the Citizens Police Oversight Board, but the liberals, that the elected liberals don't want non-elected people having any dominion over them. Akron City Council refused to fund it, right?
5: Well, this, okay, when we talk about commies, we talk about progressives. These are nice names for money-grubbing Democrats, all right? Only thing they can think about is what they can get for themselves.
0: Mm-hmm.
5: And if you think I'm lying, just look at the parking lot. And, you know, the school board, they throw a man out because he was mean. You can't work here because you're mean. In other words, he made people do what they're supposed to do. You know, it's work. The name fun was already taken. And it's the idea that when you start saying, we're going to do this for this group of people, well, you and I both know that if you're going to do something for one group, you have to get the money. They don't come up with any ideas to get money.
0: Well, here's part of the language I want to read you.
5: Okay.
0: What legislation would Akron City Council have to enact to comply with this charter amendment? One, explicitly giving Akron Civil Rights Commission jurisdiction over complaints alleging violations of the amendment using the tools in Chapter 38 of Akron's Code. Here's the one I want to ask. Explain to our listeners the liberalese in this opening sentence on number two. Granting relief to people impacted by violations of the amendment. Compensatory damages, including actual damages for out-of-pocket losses and damages for emotional distress, punitive damages where the landlord's violation is found to be willful or malicious, reasonable attorney fees and costs, and such other relief as the commission or a court of competent jurisdiction deem appropriate. Granting relief to people. What does relief mean in that sentence?
5: snatch.
0: Cash.
5: Snatch. Like the guy looking up land grab.
0: Oh. I thought you said cash.
5: No. John, my friend said it the best a few years ago. He says, Bill, cities like Akron, states like Ohio are done. They don't attract people, and they don't keep people in their state.
0: Oh, you know what? I read through here. Hold on a minute. I read through here. This is the Beacon Journal, Derek Kreider. Is today the 3rd of September? Yeah, it is, this morning. So this was today's Beacon. During the August 31st special meeting of City Council, Freedom Block hyphen, a Black-led nonprofit focusing on social, racial, and economic justice, spent months collecting the required signatures. The group said if its efforts succeed in November, Akron must commit to its vision for housing reforms. Freedom Block, quote, from August 17th news release, according to the Beacon, quote, because these are charter amendments rather than city ordinances, they cannot be repealed by a mayor, a city council, or future administration. Only another vote of the people can change them, end quote. There, that's the whole story.
5: All right. Now, as you were talking, I was thinking a little bit more. They use a nebulous term like housing. All right. Now, anybody that is living someplace is housed. And then you have what they like to call the homeless today, the unhoused. Now, is this an effort like Newsom's getting the unhoused off the street?
0: You know what? I didn't go. I was looking at this tree in Akron. I wasn't looking at the Florida across liberal land in America. You might be onto something there. Yeah.
5: Yeah, it is. It's a buzzword. And, you know, the funny thing is...
0: Well, when you start using housing as a human right, that sounds like communism, where we're going to get rid of the private landlord and take over, and you'll rent from the government, like in Siberia.
5: My mom, when they came over here from Scotland, my granddad was really high up in the Cunard line building ships, okay?
0: Mm-hmm.
5: But he stepped on the wrong toes. And they blackballed him. So they kicked him out of Scotland. And he came over here and got congestive heart failure and dropped dead. Now, my mom, my grandma, and my uncle lived out behind the bus barns out there where South Main Street turns into Kenmore Boulevard. There wasn't.
0: Oh, my God, I forgot. Is that, that's not even there anymore. They bulldozed all that, I think.
5: Well, it was a junkyard for a while.
0: Right, right.
5: The idea behind it is grandma worked all day. My mom worked all day as a little girl. She babysat for a dime, okay, all day for 10 cents and a piece of jelly bread. And my uncle, you know, he was a boy, he was about 14, 15, 16 years old. He went out and did whatever he could do to bring money home.
0: Mm-hmm.
5: So, you know, my mom had a reality that we don't understand. And it was a thing called the poor house.
0: Mm-hmm.
5: And it used to be one not on Sullivan Park or something like that.
0: Oh, you know what? Now that you mention it, down there in Tuscarawas County, they called it the county home.
5: That's what they called the one over there. And
0: is that right? Okay. All right. Keep going.
5: Yeah. Mm-hmm. That was the county home, was the poor house.
0: Right.
5: And in England, or in Scotland, where mom was from, they would, you know, oh, no, we have to do it. What we need to do. We don't want to go to the poor.
0: We don't want relief. We're proud, but poor.
5: And, my grandma, you know, the one with the hot water pack.
0: You know what I'm thinking of right now? The funniest movie nobody's ever seen, starring Kent State's Michael Keaton, Johnny Dangerously.
5: Yeah.
0: He, you know, he becomes a gangster, and he starts throwing, Ma, he comes in, gives his mom $1,000, and in 1932, that was a king's ransom, right? And she goes, what, give up my career? And she opened the door. She literally had a closet full of laundry she was washing. Her career was being a She washed clothes in her apartment, you know?
4: My grandma took in laundry through the day.
0: Yeah.
4: And she went and washed.
0: Was that a thing? Was that a thing? That must have been a thing. It wasn't, you know.
4: You know, there was always somebody, you know. I don't know. I can't imagine it.
0: Can you imagine that? I swear to God, man. Yeah.
4: And when you think about it, these people caught as they could what they could.
0: Well, what do you mean? Why didn't they have food stamps? Why didn't they have Section 8? Why didn't they have Social Security disability? Why didn't they have all these government? Oh, they didn't have that till the mid-30s.
4: No. Let's see. That would have been, Grandpa died 32. So Mom would have been, So, you know, when you think that you have it bad and you have a roof over your head and you can call in a radio show and complain, you don't have it bad. I mean,
0: we have what's called first world problems, you know.
4: My ex-grandfather-in-law, he would say, Bill, you won't make it to the end of the street before somebody will trade problems with you.
0: Amen to that.
4: So, you know, when you start letting the government in, it's like knock, knock, knock.
0: Yep.
4: Hi, I'm from the government. Mm-hmm. I'm here to help.
0: Right.
4: You know, most of the time, most people that think slam the door. But some people, like Akron City Council, you know, we have a mayor. I don't know, he's kind of stabbing us in the back a little bit. But he's trying to be trendy like these other guys. I don't think he's 40 yet. Okay? So we have to look at it from his aspect. He's seen a lot, but he hasn't seen a lot, if you know what I'm saying.
0: All right, quick thing. Because I looked at the clock here. I got a hard break coming up. Okay, a man, I think it's Canton. I'll just say a man in Ohio. An uninsured motorist in an automobile trashes his home, and the government, wherever he lives here in Ohio, says, hey, that house is unsafe. It could fall in on you. You know, he goes, well, it's not my fault. I didn't crash an uninsured car into me. Well, you got to get out. They're going to evict him from his own house. He's 79. He goes, where am I going to go?
4: Well, see, now this is the type of person that could use.
0: But in Akron, they're saying this charter amendment says that living in your house is a human right. And then you've got other, you know, cities around the Ohio that are wanting to kick out a 79-year-old man because his house. Yeah, here it is. Hold on. Nancy Molnar, Canton Repository. I was right. It's in Canton. Okay. Ronnie, if you're listening, call me Ronnie. Ronnie's home was severely damaged when an uninsured vehicle hit it on September 1st. He was told not to stay in it. He said, I'm staying here anywhere. Good for you, Ronnie. I'm going to try to make them fix as much of it as I can to live it anyway. I'm 79 years old. How much more time do I got? He told the courier. One day after an uninsured motorist crashed into his northeast corner of his house, he was having lunch on the front porch on Maple Street Northeast he's lived in for 35 years. He's remaining in the house despite the fact that the front door won't open, Bill. The foundation has been damaged, and despite the fact that the front porch of the wood frame structure dating to 1922 has literally gone south 6 to 8 inches, a window broke the opposite side of the house where the impact occurred. Electrical service has been disconnected. He didn't even have electricity. Why don't they help him?
4: They say it's unfit for habitat.
0: Yeah.
4: And they'll condemn it. Now, you see, if this guy was smart, he would act like he was set upon by the evils of the government and say, they wouldn't put a guardrail in front of my house because they didn't like the way I kept my house. And then everybody would go, save the house. And they'd march around and they'd jump in front of police cars and stand there and throw frozen water bottles and, you know. And then they'd come by
5: and they'd turn his house into one of those rich people houses up in Brighton.
0: All right, here's the operative. You got a 79-year-old man versus a 24-year-old Canton woman crashed into his house 9:08 p.m. I guess that would have been Sunday night. Failure to control, a violation regarding display of license plates, failing to maintain required auto insurance under Ohio Act. But here's the thing. Listen. Her second offense. She's scheduled for arraignment September 16th, Canton Muni Court. All charges are misdemeanors. Neither the driver or her 26-year-old passenger were injured. It does not give the make and model of the vehicle. The report identifies as a gray and manufactured 2018. He believes the motor drove too fast over the railroad tracks north of his property before losing control. He goes, I'm getting ready to get in the shower, and boom, boom, boom. It made a lot of noise. The crash occurred as the vehicle was southbound on Maple. The house is not insured because he couldn't afford homeowner's insurance, Bill.
5: Because he had to pay his property taxes. Finish the story. He got embellished. They embellish against us. We got to start embellishing against
0: the house is not insured because he had to pay his high property taxes in Canton, Ohio. A widower, said he's grateful for the help he's received from the American Red Cross and a few city employees who visited the incident. He received references for repair help and a small debit card from the Red to buy prepared food because he can't cook without electricity.
5: Well, let's look at this. Now, if he was a Native American, he could say, this was the land of my ancestors, and I can't leave it, and you can't take it from me. Yeah. So, you know, you have to embellish. You have to get the masses on your side. You know, you should sit out in front.
0: Hey, Ronnie and Kenton, if you're down there, call me. I know you don't have electricity, but maybe you got a battery-operated radio somewhere you could call. We're with you, Ronnie, in Canton, Ohio, and I want to GoFundMe for this guy. Somebody raise money for this guy.
5: Yeah. You remember the beginning of Trading Places where
0: Eddie Murphy's acting like he's got his legs blown off in Vietnam? Yeah,
5: that's the guy needs to go up and down the I was with Dong Ming and Bong Fong.
0: And he gets to the end of the street, looks around, and gets up and runs away, taking his little roller cart with him.
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0: Could have some bumpy thunderstorms, flash flooding, damaging winds. When you hear winds, think, speaking of without electricity, hopefully your power won't go out. Here's why. It's going to be almost 90 degrees today. Overnight, might in the lower 70s. Friday, more of the same, high of 83. Saturday now, slight chance of shower, 79. Sunday, pleasant, 78 degrees. So we could drop 10, 12, 14 degrees by Sunday, and it'll start feeling like fall. WNIR, go. You're on the air. Good morning.
24: Good morning, Couch. 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
8: Just holding our own on cost of living. You have to be, we're more cautious of who has the best deal, if that makes any sense. Not really happy, but I'm not going to, there's people worse off than we are. So, and the other thing, when you were talking about this thing in Akron, you know, how you can't check on these renters that you want to rent to, or did I hear you right? You don't have to give me the verbatim on everything, but was that part of this charter amendment they want to try to enforce?
0: Pretty much, yeah. You can't charge it. All right, I don't know what a credit bureau charge. I never pulled credit bureaus because I was renting to the richest person in America, Uncle Sam. I wasn't worried about the tenant's credit because they either didn't have it or it was crap. But these upfront fees that landlords charge is. They can't discriminate on gender, race. We've got thousands of housing laws, but what they'll do is, it's a $100 application fee up front. What happens if I don't get the house? Well, you lose the money. This is written by the Akron Block, BLOCK, and their work. The language hasn't been finalized through the Secretary of State yet, so I'll know more. But that's their proposal. Yeah.
8: The Google search on people. You know, if they say that they're from Tyler County, you pull up court records, you can't be stopped by that. But what's odd is that you think that, like, when you go for a bank, if you want to open a new bank account, you've got to go through a credit check. You know, I sat down, I won't mention the name, but you had to sit down. And she says, well, before we open your checking account, we have to go through this thing. I said, why is that? And she explained, well, in today's time, we got these people that are professional check bouncers, and they go from bank to bank after a while and stuff like that. And it's like, we as consumers are paying for these deadbeats. And same thing, if you have no, if you're a landlord, well, you could rent to a person that's a professional squatter. Then you never can get rid of them.
0: Exactly.
8: It gets frustrating.
0: All right, here, hold on a minute. Here's the first, okay, again, these are, had to go around and get signatures to change the charter in Akron, which means future city, only the people can do that. You know how that works. The first measure, if it became law, would require landlords to offer 3 to 6 months security deposit installment plans. So let's say I 600 is low, but I'll just use it. Let's say 600. So usually you have to give first month security deposit, last month's rent, right? That'd be $1,200. Okay. So you might pay that off at $200 a month for 6 months in this plan, as that example. In the ban, it will stop retaliation for using the plan, whichever that means, and prohibits application, screening, credit, and background check fees. Okay. And that, you know what? Landlord, if you're doing business in that, this is why you have BlackRock and all these giant billion-trillion-dollar corporations buying housing up, right?
8: Well, yeah, because you don't want to go through as if you own a property, you're going to say,
0: I'll tell you what, got in 2002, one of my buddies who worked for AMHA was, we sat beside each other in our PhD classes, the actual book work. And he goes, hey, Denning. I'm like, what? He goes, look at this. And he gave me a directive from Akron Metropolitan Housing, which is funded by federal HUD money. It's not Akron's fault. They do a pretty good job at AMHA. But federal government is going to require black mold screening. I already went through the lead-based paint crap, right? You can mitigate that. The good thing about lead-based paint is it doesn't grow back. Black mold in the basement in Akron is ubiquitous. You can't get rid of it, right? That's when I said, Oh, and that's when Sawyer and Judge, Federal Judge John Adams here in Akron were fighting the mayor over that big dig, the sewer thingy. And I knew that was going to be a $1 billion lawsuit. Your water bill is going to go up $200 a month to build a giant septic system at the bottom of Cadillac Hill. I said, see you, Akron, I'm out. And I sold them all in 03.
8: Another thing, yesterday you had a guy call in, talk about the spam calls and all this stuff.
0: Here's the allegation. The BMV or the License Bureau, the private companies, you go in and put your cell number in. That's how they get your

0: group here in America pointed this out, and the FBI investigated it, and they shut this website down. And
1: they're like dandelions. Another one will pop up with the same people 48 hours later.
0: You have a Google account. A lot of times they ask you for your phone number. Everybody, you can get a Google number, which is better because you don't pay for it. If you have a smartphone, you don't pay anything. You just a lot of people use their Google number, and they keep their real number private because there's no tie into a name on your Google number. But it's getting worse, and people, you know, have to be careful. You just don't give your phone number out. Another time, when you go into the doctor's office, they ask you. But anyhow, thanks for listening.
1: All right, you're welcome. Take care. We'll be back.
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3: Hey, Couch, I missed your show. I mean, to me, it's like a four-hour game of Trivial Pursuit, you know? Who is Peter Lawford?
1: I got to write that down. I couldn't remember Peter Lawford.
3: Oh, you can't remember. Do you remember? No, you wouldn't remember. In the spring,
1: you still, who would, who, which Kennedy was he married to? Peter Lawford.
3: It wasn't Eunice, was it? No.
1: You know, I don't know. So, whoever Peter Lawford's wife was, she's the one that saw him and she said, "You, this smells like a pack of rats in here." And that's where the rat, anyhow, go ahead.
3: Anyhow, well, you know, I mean, this is a serious question. In the spring, it was stated that the time change was causing you mental discombobulation. Some people call it a brain fog, whatever. Do you think when they change the clocks back again, will that rectify or exasperate the situation?
1: No. Let me say this about that, traveling a little bit over the years. It was only a two-hour change difference out to, you know, Black Jackson, Wyoming or whatever. But, you know, after a long, it's going to take me a couple, 3 days to get back on that. But, yeah, Congress is literally trying, they're still wrangling over, they're all running for re-election. But I don't know, would liberals want to get rid of the change and, you know, just go to, get rid of, just everybody go to standard time or daylight savings time, do you think, if they get the majority in the Congress? Republicans didn't want to touch it.
3: Well, yeah, I don't know, but I know one thing, it's, never caused me brain fog. You know, I mean, some people call it brain fog. I call it turbo dementia. And it's really sad. You know, Dolly Parton, she got a vaccine, and that night her liver was under attack, and she was sick from then on. Stage 4 cancer. Don't be a chicken squat. Get the shot. I'm old enough and smart enough to get the shot.
1: WNIR, hello. 3 minutes. Are you there? WNIR, hello.
4: How you doing?
1: Okay, go.
4: Hey, I just want to poll your audience, please, if that's possible.
1: What's that mean, poll my audience? What's that mean?
4: Ask a question to your audience.
1: Oh, okay.
4: I want to know, I went to the grade Secretary of War, A or F, anything through there.
1: Your phone broke out. I think you said something about Pete Hegseth, Secretary of War. Is that what you said?
4: Yes, sir. I would like for them to give him a grade from A through F as the job he's been doing.
1: Well, how are you? I'm telling you what. When I finally got back and my phone was starting to work when I was in Dallas waiting for our layover, I started getting caught up on the news. And if you believe the liberal news, they think that Trump's going to kick Pete Hegseth to the curb. I don't know. I don't know anybody. Nobody's called in and said anything about Hegseth.
4: No, I'm just asking your audience opinion. Do they think he's...
1: What's your opinion on Pete Hegseth? A to F.
4: F.
1: Why?
4: Why? Have you watched any interviews and stuff with the Congress or the Senate? He won't answer the questions. He dances all around the questions. They ask him, what is your strategy on the war being right now? What is your strategy? He wouldn't speak one word about strategy of war or nothing else. This is ridiculous. You're trying to put me into a corner, blah, blah, blah. Well, thank you, sir. Have a good day.
1: All right, Boomer. 60 years ago today, this was your number one hit. I'm going to take a break for lunch. Sunshine.

0: What else did I have on my pile this morning? That Mill Creek bridge fall story. She's in stable condition. I'd like to unpack that. Anybody that knows, maybe in 20 minutes or so you can start dialing. My lines are wide open. I don't know if I've ever been on that. They said it was about 40 feet and they had to like rappel down to get her. Is it easy to fall there, or was it maybe a suicide attempt? I don't know. Lake Erie could be changed to the Lake of Pennsylvania. Pennsylvania is getting on the Trump bandwagon of changing Lake Ontario to Lake America. I think Lake Erie should be called Lake Ohio, other than Pennsylvania. But homeschooling is becoming more and more popular in Ohio, and absentee in schools is a problem for the schools. We'll get to that after I take a break on the Talk of Akron, WNIR, Kent Akron.
1: From ABC News, I'm Chuck Sievertson. Another day of jury deliberations in the Lindsey Clancy murder trial. ABC News Chief Investigative Correspondent Aaron Katursky at the courthouse in Plymouth, Massachusetts.
2: A deadlocked jury will deliberate for a sixth day whether Lindsey Clancy can be held criminally responsible for killing her three children, or whether postpartum psychosis made her lose her grip on reality. The judge instructing jurors to keep going.
3: It's your duty to decide the case if you can do it conscientiously.
2: The nine women and three men have weighed the evidence for about 30 hours and have been stuck for 2 days. If the impasse is unbreakable, the case would head toward a mistrial.
1: Iran launching a new attack in Kuwait while a top administration official makes a false claim. ABC News Chief White House Correspondent Mary Bruce.
4: Commerce Secretary Howard Lutnick says the U.S. is ramping up economic pressure on the regime. But Lutnick also making headlines for saying this.
5: There haven't been American deaths. It's really just an economic choke out. Which the administration is now executing more broadly, and I think it'll be very effective.
4: 18 U.S. service members have been killed.
1: Journalist, activist, feminist icon Gloria Steinem has died. She worked for decades to advance women's rights. And for her work, President Barack Obama awarded her the Presidential Medal of Freedom in 2013.
6: Because of her work across America and around the world, more women are afforded the respect and opportunities that they deserve.
1: Gloria Steinem was 92. Mass shooting. Investigators are on the scene of the downtown Minneapolis shooting that left three people dead, including the shooter, and several others injured yesterday. Attorneys for the private equity billionaire Leon Black filed a lawsuit today in federal court against the House Oversight Committee and Chairman James Comer in the Jeffrey Epstein investigation, Black refusing to testify. Nepal flood deaths are over 1,200 now, more than 4,200 missing. You're listening to ABC News.
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1: People living in several North Texas communities will spend the long holiday weekend assessing the damage from a wildfire that's been blazing for over a week.
8: In the 10 days since the so-called Ross wildfire started, more than 90,000 acres has burned. No one has been reported injured, but
9: from an agriculture standpoint, especially a livestock standpoint, it is devastating.
8: At least 100 head of cattle have died in the fire, and Curtis Preston of Texas A&M says
9: on the livestock that made it, we see a lot of respiratory issues.
8: The full effect of the Ross fire isn't likely to be known until months after the flames are out. Jim Ryan, ABC News in Dallas-Fort Worth.
1: A potential breakthrough in the battle against lung cancer, ABC's Hannah Bata.
10: Researchers say a new drug called RazinQ that helps fight pancreatic cancer is also showing promise in patients with the most common form of lung cancer. It targets a certain mutation, and more than 30% of the patients in a small clinical trial saw their tumor shrink. Researchers say they need further testing in a larger trial to prove the benefits.
1: Lung cancer is the leading cause of cancer death worldwide, and it is the third most common cancer in the U.S. MapQuest is now the number one free app in Apple's App Store after refusing to change the name of Lake Ontario to Lake America amid President Trump's trade war with Canada. Apple Maps and Google Maps both made the switch to comply with Trump's executive order. Chuck Sievertson, ABC News.
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16: 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The driver accused of hitting and killing a North Randall firefighter, Cameron Duvall, while driving under the influence will be arraigned in Cuyahoga County Court of Common Pleas Thursday. Joseph Simmons of Geneva was indicted on the charges of aggravated vehicular homicide, aggravated vehicular assault, involuntary manslaughter, and driving while under the influence of alcohol or drugs. Pepper Pike Police said the deadly accident happened at 2:48 a.m. on July 18th on Fairmont Boulevard near Brainerd Road. A Canton man is set to be arraigned this morning on reckless homicide charges after a deadly shooting Tuesday afternoon. 18-year-old Javon M. Ogden was arraigned in Canton Municipal Court for reckless homicide and tampering with evidence after a 21-year-old Delasia N. Bruton was shot in the head and killed. Bond was set at $500,000, and he will be back in court on September 9th at 10:30 a.m. At around 2:35 p.m., a 911 call reported a shooting in the 600 block of 11th Street Northeast. Officers found a 21-year-old woman with a gunshot wound to her head. Despite attempted life-saving measures by paramedics, Bruton was pronounced dead at the scene. According to a press release, officers found Ogden nearby and took him into custody. A brief lockdown of Green High School and Green Middle School occurred yesterday afternoon, according to the Summit County Sheriff's Office. Deputies were alerted to the area of Pearwood Way in Green for a report of a stolen vehicle and a suspect who fled on foot. Canines and a drone searched the area, and as a precaution, the schools were placed on lockdown, which was lifted around 2:30 p.m. after searching extensively. Law enforcement remained at the schools for the security of the students, making sure of safe departure at the end of the day. At this time, the suspect has not been located, and the investigation continues. According to Cleveland Federation of Musicians, AFM Local 4, the Cleveland Orchestra musicians are holding a strike authorization today. The musicians have been playing without a contract for the last week of the Blossom Music Center season. A press conference will be held at 2 p.m. in front of Severance Hall regarding the matter. Immediately after the press conference, the union will go back into negotiations. I'll be back with more news in just a moment.
7: Uh-oh, those dreaded bees are showing up again. 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The kids really get a kick out of it. So while you're out and about, make a stop at Copley Feed on South Cleveland Maslin Road in Copley today. 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
16: 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Officer John Meyer of the Mansfield Police Department is under administrative leave after he showed up for work under the influence of alcohol Saturday afternoon. Meyer was immediately relieved of duty and taken to the Ohio Health to complete a drug and alcohol test. According to a press release from the department, he was then placed on leave. Later that night, around 9 p.m., Officer Meyer had been stopped by the Ontario Police Department for operating a motor vehicle while under the influence. He was incarcerated at the Richland County Jail on charges of OVI, marked lanes violation, improper lane change, and an open container. This is an ongoing investigation, and no other details are available at this time. Well, an Auditor of State news release reports that more than $1.2 million in improper Medicaid payments were made to Summit County Behavioral Health Agency. Auditor of State Keith Faber made the announcement on Tuesday that improper payments were made to the New Density Treatment Center in the Village of Clinton. It was paid $11.5 million between January 1, 2021 and December 31, 2023. There was missing documentation during this period related to substance abuse disorder and mental health supporting reimbursements and times when treatment plans and services did not match up. According to the release, the Auditor of State's office recommended about $1.4 million in repayment with interest, after a compliance audit. According to press release from the Fire Chief Leon Henderson, Akron Fire Department companies responded to a report of a residential fire at 287 Ira Avenue on Wednesday. Initial smoke was sighted in the area with heavy fire seen from the top floor of a three-story residential structure. Occupants left the building prior to the arrival of the firefighters and the blaze was quickly extinguished. The Fire Investigation Unit is conducting the ongoing investigation. Red Cross was notified, but no injuries were reported. Cleveland firefighters rescued a woman who had fallen off a bridge earlier this morning. Firefighters responded to Mill Creek for a high-angle rescue near the Broadway Avenue Bridge. A young woman had fallen into Mill Creek about 40 feet below the bridge. The woman was found by Cleveland Metro Park Police and got to her before firefighters arrived. Using a rope rescue system, they lowered a rescuer to the woman and then raised her to the bridge. She was taken to the hospital by Cleveland EMS, where she appeared to be stable. And remember, you can get the local news at any time at WNIR.com, sponsored by CNB Homes. 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
16: Vladimir Guerrero Jr. hit a three-run homer and had a season-high 5 RBIs. Dylan Cease scattered 4 hits over 6 innings, and the Toronto Blue Jays blew out the Cleveland Guardians 11-0 at Progressive Field. The Guardians remain in the third American League wildcard position, but their lead over Toronto, Baltimore, and Texas is just a game and a half. Cleveland had only 6 hits in the game, all of them singles. The Guardians finish up the series with the Blue Jays at 1:10 this afternoon. The Akron Rubber Ducks beat the Richmond Flying Squirrels 13-4 last night at 717 Credit Union Park. Akron scored 5 runs in the 6th inning to break the 3-3 tie and never looked back. The Rubber Ducks and the Flying Squirrels play in downtown Akron again tonight at 6:35. The Akron Zipsmen football team kicks off the 2026 season tonight in Winston-Salem, North Carolina, against the Wake Forest Demon Deacons at 7 on the ACC Network. The Zips were 5-7 last season and won 3 of their last 4 games. The Demon Deacons finished last year 9-4, including a bowl game win over Mississippi State. Los Angeles Clippers owner Steve Ballmer was suspended for a year by the NBA, and the team was ordered to forfeit 5 first-round draft picks between 2029 and 2033, plus pay a $30 million fine for violating salary cap circumvention rules in a case involving Kawhi Leonard. Also, president of basketball operations Lawrence Frank has been banned for 6 months, and the team president of business operations Jillian Zucker was suspended for 1 year. Leonard was hit with a $700,000 penalty. The league's decision follows a nearly year-long investigation, and the Clippers say they will challenge the decision. Patrick Mahomes remains on track to start for the Kansas City Chiefs in Week 1 against the Denver Broncos. The 2-time MVP has been focused on returning since undergoing knee surgery in December. Doctors initially thought he might not be ready until October, but Mahomes exceeded expectations in his rehab, and he worked with the first team throughout the training camp, though he didn't play in preseason games. I'll be back with business and weather in just a moment.
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16: 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Well, let's take a look at Wall Street for this lunchtime business report. The Dow is up around 600, NASDAQ up around 365, and the S&P is up around 81. Not too bad so far. Well, Keurig and Dr. Pepper said on Tuesday it would sell its stake in Chobani back to the yogurt maker along with a manufacturing facility for $925 million as the beverage company reshapes its business following its acquisition of JDE Peet's. Keurig will sell its entire equity stake in Chobani for $800 million and a manufacturing facility and warehouse in Allentown, Pennsylvania for $125 million. The company has been reshaping its portfolio since its $18 billion acquisition of Dutch coffee and tea maker JDE Peet's in April. It is also preparing to separate its coffee and beverage operations into two publicly traded U.S. companies, and Chobani said it would invest about $1.2 billion over the next 5 years in the facility as it seeks to create milk with more protein and less sugar than traditional milk. Last month, Keurig Dr. Pepper maintained its annual forecast after strong demand for its soda and energy drink brands and helped it beat second quarter sales and profit estimates. Walmart, Stop and Shop, and Giant Eagle are among the retailers cutting prices on select groceries. Kroger, Target, and other chains are expanding private label products to give shoppers less expensive alternatives. Many reductions are temporary, regional, or tied to loyalty programs, so consumers should compare the cost of their entire shopping list. Well, let's take a look at weather here for just a minute. It is hot out there. We had a thunderstorm earlier. It's awfully humid. Some severe earlier today, a mix of clouds and sun, warm and humid with a high of 88. Tonight through Friday, more of the same, a high 83, although Friday is looking a little bit cooler, and I saw that we're going to have a kickoff temperature of 77 for Friday night lights. Saturday, a slight chance of showers and a high of 79, and pleasant on Sunday with a high of 78. Not bad for the Labor Day weekend. For your news, business, and sports, I'm Kim Maxwell for WNIR, the Talk of Akron.
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0: Hey, hold on a minute. 330-673-1234. If you've been trying to reach me in the last 14 years,
1: Coach, always so busy, I can't get in.
0: Pre-holiday weekend is a good time to call now. 330-673-1234. I was looking for something other to talk about. All right. I don't understand this story, and I need your help. Lieutenant Dan or some of my other sports people. This was on the New York Post, because I was, looking for something other than the crap I had for the first 2 hours of my show. It took 2 hours to find that. I had to find something else. Browns fans, enraged. I'm a Browns fan. I'm not enraged. Browns fans enraged as assistant general manager Catherine Hickman goes viral for wearing ripped sweatshirt with, quote, tone-deaf message, end quote. I'm just going to read this, and if anybody can explain this to me, I haven't a foggy idea what's going on. Perhaps Catherine Hickman believes she had been sent to Los Angeles with Myles Garrett, too. The Browns' assistant general manager and vice president of football operations created a stir yesterday afternoon when a photo of her wearing a gray hole-filled sweatshirt that read, "Los Angeles made me do it," end quote, inscribed on the front of her preseason press conference in Ohio. Many on X, Twitter, questioned the attire choice. One user, Mike R5577, wrote, and he got 1.2 million views this morning. "There's not a franchise in sports that has such little self-awareness to let their assistant GM hold a press conference with that sweatshirt on. It's a vacuum. It's not a big deal. But if you follow the Browns closely, it tells you the whole story of who they are." So, baby. And why is she holding a press conference? I don't know. And another sports thing. I'll go to sports because my normal never-ending spree of death and violence and hate. I survive on phone calls, and I'll find something that'll trip your trigger. Mikey Vrabel, local kid, Ohio State Buckeye, Super Bowl champ, and I think he's the coach of the New England Patriots, right? What is the deal with this Diana Russini picture of him? He's a couple. Mike is married. He's from the area. It's not uncommon for any pro athlete, especially Mike Vrabel. He's a Buckeye. He's a head coach. So, a lot of pictures with a lot of women. Diana Russini was found by The Athletic. What is The Athletic? It must be a sports news outlet. To have violated newsroom standards over her pictures with Patriots coach Mike Vrabel. There's, I don't understand that. Kim had in the news, and I was sandbagging till this afternoon. Summit County Behavioral Health Agency must repay $1.5 million in Medicaid, not Medicare, Medicaid welfare payments. $1.2 million. That isn't even the interest of what they stole up there with Ilhan Omar and Tampon Tim up there. They stole billions and billions of dollars of Medicaid money. More than $1.2 million in proper Medicaid payments were made by a Summit County Behavioral Health Agency. State Auditor Keith Favor announced yesterday. The improper payments spanned over 3 years. So that'd be 400 million times three, right? Yeah, about 400 million a year for the last 3 year period, according to the Ohio Auditor of State's news release. The money went to New Destiny Treatment Center in the village of Clinton, Ohio. Oh, Clinton. Is Clinton still in Summit County? I guess it is. Okay. The auditor of state office recommended $1.4 million in repayment with interest after recent compliance audit. It was paid $11.5 million between January 1st of 2021 and December 31st of 2023. So $11 million over 24 plus 6 is 36 months-ish to provide 111,000 services. So if I divided 12 million by 100,000, how much is that per person? Substance abuse disorder. Is that booze? Is that crack? Is that heroin? What is the definition of substance abuse disorder? And mental health. I understand the mental health part, according to the release. The treatment center is a certified agency through the Ohio Department of Mental Health and Addiction Services. There were missing documentation supporting reimbursements and times when treatment plans did not match services provided. The article originally appeared in the Akron Beacon Journal, and they had to do an update, but I'm reading the update. Okay. Our poll question, are you bent out of shape about the cost of living for the midterm elections? And let's go here and say hello. You're on the air, WNIR.
2: Hello?
0: Hello.
2: Wait a minute. you're on speaker. I can't get you off speaker.
0: That's okay. I got you. You go.
2: Well, the first thing I want to say is that the person on about Pete Hesek, I don't think he's doing a bad job. I don't know why he's saying he's got an F. I don't know what the deal with that was. I mean, I like he's trying to get the military unwoke again. That was one of my priorities I wanted to see. And when they're asking him questions of his strategy for military, he's not going to give that strategy up, you know.
0: All right. Well, since you took the bait on my last caller last hour, I'll start a new thing. Grade Hegseth A to F.
2: I gave him a B because I'm not really involved in all the decisions he makes, but I gave him an A for getting the military back in on track to be a real military, not worry about all the side issues like with the transgender stuff and all that. And as far as your poll question for the economy, you know, because I know what everything's going on with the war and everything, I give the economy a pass because I'm more concerned about the taxes.
0: Well, what taxes?
2: Income tax, any kind of tax, but property taxes is high up on my agenda.
0: Right.
2: They need to do something with that.
0: Tax on tips, tax on Social Security, the big beautiful bill, right?
2: Yeah, I thought that was good. I just think that we, as far as Ohio, we need to do something with the property tax, some kind of, at least for seniors or something, because, you know, you work your whole life, you know, when you're working hard, you work for your house, and that's what you're going to retire in, and then you know, when you're retired, you know, you don't know how long you're going to live. Sometimes you're in your 80s, you're on Social Security, and you don't have that much other money. Property tax is a big hit.
0: Mm-hmm.
2: That's what I'm saying. So I'm not saying they're going to get rid of all the income tax. They got to do something with it.
0: All right. So this is the article. This is an article with the USA Today, Haley B. Miller, she's Columbus, Jesse Ballmer's Columbus, Derek Kreider is Canton Repository, and Grace Springer, I don't know where she's from. But this is a commingling of, I think Grace Springer's with the Enquirer, and they're all under the same umbrella, USA Today. So here's the headline that caught me in the rep, the Canton Repository. Ohioans are mad about the economy, and it will decide the November election.
2: Oh.
0: The sour mood about the economy is colliding headfirst with the November election when Ohio voters will choose a new governor, U.S. Senate race between Vivek and Amy, Senate race Sherrod Brown versus John Husted. It's the economy, stupid, she writes. And that's quoting Carville 35 years ago with Bill Clinton.
2: Yeah, I understand.
0: Let me say this about Trump and Hegseth and the nuclear bomb. When we were on vacation, we were out in Cody, Wyoming, and we went into one of the visitor centers, and they had a really well-produced, probably 15-minute, about the Minuteman silos that were everywhere out there in the Dakotas in the 60s and primarily the 60s and 70s, okay? And they had an interview with Russia. And then they showed about the 1983 guy that stopped we almost had nuclear Armageddon in 1983, if you remember that story. But they said something interesting. The Russians have the Caucasus Mountains. That's where their oil is. Russia's 11 time zones. It's huge. But the Russians said, we are Caucasian. We are largely Christian, either Catholic or otherwise. And we didn't want Armageddon with the United States. That's what the general disobeyed orders, ruined his career, but he stopped Dr. Strangelove nuclear Armageddon, right? Okay.
2: Wow.
0: But what me and about four of the other guys talking on the bus ride later saying, one of the guys on the bus, no names, please, he said, the people in Iran, they don't care about nuclear power. They don't care about getting nuked. They'll go get 72 virgins. It's a different mindset.
2: The whole different mindset. That's what some people don't understand. You know, I don't know if you want to call it legacy media or mainstream, but, you know, the basic NBC, CBS, ABC, you know, they kind of promote this. Economy's bad. Some people are doing fine. You know, in this country, people are, I think, they're so fortunate. If things go a little sideways, they think it's the worst thing in the world.
0: Right.
2: You got to tighten your belt.
0: I'll give you an example of that about, okay, you know, rich have always been rich. They don't care about inflation, right? Yeah. Okay, let's be honest. They do, but whatever. They can afford
2: it. Well, for business.
0: So I asked, we were riding along and Jilly and Johnny were riding next to me. And I said, somehow something, the Great Depression came up. Okay. Oh, I know what it was. They were the Major League Baseball players. They didn't make a lifetime one game check for one of these Cleveland players. One game check is more than Babe Ruth made in his entire career. You know what I mean? So they would go barnstorming out west and raise money, okay, and have baseball games outside a barn. That's where it comes from, okay, during the Great Depression especially. Anyhow, so the Depression came up. So I asked Jilly and Johnny, I said, what did they teach you in high school, or Jilly in college, about the Great Depression? Well, it was this and that happened and this happened and food lines and blah, blah, blah. And I said, well, how many people, what percentage of the American workforce was unemployed during the Great Depression in the 30s? Johnny said, oh, 50%. Jilly said, probably 60 or 70%. It was 25%. Three out of four people still had a job, you know? But Howie used to say, a recession is when your neighbor loses his job. A depression is when you lose your job, right? I'm not minimizing 25% unemployment when our unemployment rate is right at 3% right now, to put it in context. Yeah. But it's just what you're saying, the legacy alphabet soup, they all hate Trump, and Hegseth is a symptom, and they're creating friction that isn't there. Here's what I said. During that video, they had Jimmy Carter. Remember, he had the Camp David Accords, right? Peace in the Middle East. And then there's Reagan and Gorbachev reducing nuclear bombs. And then they actually, you've heard me over the years if you've been listening. Every once in a while, I'd play Duck and Cover commercial.
2: Remember that.
0: Here's Bert the Turtle. They played the whole 2-inch, and everybody's like, that's yours, couch. And I'm like, here comes Bert, Duck and Cover. But it was good that my 20-year-old son and my 24-year-old daughter, soon to be, they saw it through a different perspective than, you know, I said 40 years from now, they're going to say Donald Trump made sure the crazy people in the Middle East didn't have a nuclear bomb when they update this tour in 20 years, you know?
2: Yeah, that's right.
0: But it's hard to sell that. It's hard to sell that, you know?
2: Well, it is because people are, you know, I hate to say it, but most people are pretty spoiled these days. You know, they don't know how good they have it in the U.S.
0: Right. It's what Buffalo Bill was saying about his grandma coming from Scotland. They didn't have relief or any of that Section 8 or any, you know, all that stuff or food stamps. No.
2: No, my daughter's in England. He says the cities are really bad there. So she's trying to live away from Birmingham, away from London, because it's all like one-sided laws with the hate to say it, but there's a lot of Muslim influence.
0: The Sharia there. Law. That's what's going on in Dearborn.
2: And they're trying to do that in Texas, and that's my main agenda. What I think is important right now. I can live with the economy if we can get that stuff straightened out.
0: How old are you?
2: 69.
0: There you go. Okay, boomer. Yeah, we get it, right?
2: Yeah, get it. You know,
0: we get it.
2: You know, you work. You know, I understand. I'm not against having programs. You know, Social Security is, it's kind of a social program, but then again, it isn't, because you pay into it. It's not like
0: no,
2: other
0: it's
2: programs
0: a it's not it's it is it's you know, the title was, let's say it's 1935 and FDR's in there and blah blah blah, and you like you said, you pay your house off, you got really low school taxes, right, back in the 30s. Yeah. Okay, and you got a pension working at the Firestone like grandpa did, right? And you got your savings, and you brown bag it. And then when you retire, you can secure your social standing. You might have a couple $100 a month that you could go on vacation with in your retirement years, right?
2: Yeah.
0: It was never meant to be a sole retirement.
2: No, it wasn't. Like, people want to go on, you know.
0: So when the first lady got the check in, like, 1938, there were 35 paying in. Now it's 2-1. There's two people paying for one. That's why we need immigrants, because they're paying into Social Security, but they'll never be able to get it if they're not a U.S. citizen. But we need 30 million people to prop up Social Security. It's a Ponzi scheme. The good thing about a Ponzi scheme, if you get in early and get your cash out, but don't be the last person to invest in Ponzi scheme, okay? Social Security is a Ponzi scheme. That's why the Amish are too smart to be in it. They don't get in it.
2: Well, they work. They got a community where they can watch out for each other. Good.
0: No, they believe it's gambling and the Social Security numbers. Some bishops, the old orders. It's the number of the beast. You know, that kind of.
2: Yeah. Well, I've lived with the Amish when I was out in Pennsylvania. You know, in the summer.
0: Yeah.
2: And I know. It's the.
0: Oh, really? What part? Lancaster? Where? What ish?
2: No, I was up Powder County.
0: Powder County.
2: Way up. Almost up.
0: Did you ever see some of those hot Amish women on Rumspringa?
2: No, I never saw that.
0: You weren't at the right place, brother.
2: Yeah, well, it's before they. I think it's before they go. You know, when they're teenagers, they didn't make their vow to the church.
0: Yeah, they go out into the real world, and then they come back and decide if they want to come into the church.
2: Yeah,
0: blah, blah, blah, right.
2: But you know, like I said, with the media, it's like there was an old song lyric. It was called, said. What you believe is what you see. Now, you know, so a lot of times you get people to believe something, they're going to see it all over. They're
0: right.
2: Say, well, everything, look at how bad this is. And they're probably not doing that bad. I mean, I just don't get it. You know, I'd rather have, there's been a lot of things that Trump did that it's not getting in the news, where they're getting some of these businesses to come back. And it's probably going to take 4 years before we get the benefits of it.
0: Well,
2: but that's what you need in the community.
0: Well, yesterday, Chevron pledged $7 billion, and that's a pretty good chunk of money. Chevron's going to Venezuela.
2: Yep.
0: Okay, and the good thing about Venezuela is it doesn't have to go around the Hormuz Strait. It goes through, goes across the Gulf of America to Houston.
2: Yeah, Saudi Arabia, they're already going around the strait. They're already going through.
0: Oh, they've been trucking it up through the Khyber Pass into China, and yeah, they got their ways around it. But anyway,
2: they're going and work around, you know, and that's why I said that some people got to look at the big picture. And but you know, you know when you see like Sherrod Brown, or they're going to capitalize on this stuff, and they're just going to say, look what Trump's doing, blah blah blah, but they don't say the compliments he did so far. I mean, nobody's perfect. I mean, he's got a lot of stuff to deal with, and I agree with what he's doing with Iran. It hasn't been, I mean, they call it a war. Most of the time, it's a standoff to me. You know, it's not like nowhere near Vietnam or any of the other conflicts that we had that were disasters. So,
0: speaking of weird things, okay, did you see the video from the New York Post? I saw it while I was eating my lunch, trying to.
2: No, I haven't seen that.
0: Okay,
2: yet.
0: All right. This is New Hampshire, up there in New Hampshire. New Hampshire is about the size of Summit County, probably. A small, hold on a minute, I got to play my disc. A small gray animal was filmed charging two people near a U-Haul truck in a parking lot, according to the surveillance video that Post showed, okay? The creature grabbed one man's bag before launching after his feet and legs. The man then kicked the animal, and which eventually scrambled under the truck. The first attack was reported Sunday. Two more were reported afterwards. Another one happened Monday evening. According to the Lebanon, New Hampshire police, speaking of Middle East, police suspect that a fisher cat was behind the first attack. What the hell's a fisher cat?
2: I don't know.
0: Good. Then I don't feel bad. I'm like, what the hell's a fisher cat? Anyhow, which occurred near Sentara Parkway. I'm concerned because the animal attacking people, that's usually indicative of something wrong with the animal, most likely rabies, end quote, Lebanon police chief told WMUR. And, you know, the fact that it's coming out and scratching and biting people in broad daylight, that's obviously a concern to us. Oh, my goodness, that's the scariest thing, one local told the outlet. Like there's not enough to look out for these days. Now you got to look out for crazy, rabid fisher cats in the parking lot.
2: That is crazy that it would that it attacks like.
0: But
2: that.
0: They're not exactly sure what it. They think it. They don't know. They won't know until they kill it, I guess.
2: So they got some video of it.
0: Well, here's the thing. Yeah, they got video of it attacking the U-Haul people, but I don't know about the other ones, but. Oh, my God. What's the name of the anthrax island that they used in Silence of the Lambs, remember?
2: Oh, I can't remember.
0: Oh, there's an island there. That was kind of a parody. It was based on a... It was an island where back in the 50s and 60s, the CIA had all these animals, monkeys and everything, and they would do, you know, scientific, they couldn't do that stuff. Now you got to move it to China, right? But there were a couple weird looking animals they think got off that island and began breeding. They think that's where Lyme disease came from in Lyme, Connecticut. But I can't remember the name of the island. Somebody will know.
2: No.
0: But I wonder if this was one of these... You know, genetically modified animals that got loose and run around biting people in New Hampshire.
2: Well, you never know. I mean,
0: do not approach, attempt to capture, feed, or otherwise interact with the animal, the police says. Anyone who spots the animal should try to do their best to go to a safe location, get as many pictures or videos as you can from a safe distance, send it to the Lebanon, New Hampshire police and fire and game. Fish and game.
2: Wow.
0: They don't know what they... Oh, here it is. Hold on a minute. Hold on a minute. Thank you. Kim just literally dropped this off to me because the printer ran out of paper when I was in there. Here it is. Mount Loreto, unique area. Okay. It is a 241-acre nature preserve just south of the shore of Staten Island. That is, there's a couple little islands. It's right around there. Okay,
2: that's what it was then.
0: Anthrax Island, they used to call it. Issued a safety advisory. That a fox infected with rabies had bitten a visitor, according to the state. So, anyhow, be careful out there. But, so we're in Jackson Hole, Wyoming, beautiful billionaire country. It's being gentrified. The locals don't like it, but it really looks nice. It was a fun party. That'd be fun to go to, you know, for a weekend in Jackson Hole, Wyoming, if you got some cash, if you know what I mean. It would have been a fun town. We only got 5 or 6 hours that night, you know, to go out. Johnny and I went out. But they had just left. The Federal Reserve has just left. In fact, our meal on Sunday morning was where they were staying there. Beautiful. Up there in the Tetons. You know what I mean?
2: Oh, that must be. No, I've never been up. I've been through the country.
0: Well, I think that we should rename a French fur trader named them the Grand Tetons, and I said I think we should rename them in memory of Dolly Parton. Giggity. Federal Reserve Governor Christopher Wallen has.

0: Colin, you and I are old enough. We've been through five or six or seven roller coaster rides with the
1: Yeah, it
0: economy.
1: comes back. It'll come back, you know.
0: Yeah.
1: It's just that once you get socialism or that stuff, I don't think you can come back from that. That's what people don't realize. Once you get hard enough doing what the last 20 years of people being embedded in the government right now,
0: All
1: and
0: right.
1: Trump's
0: All right.
1: fighting all that.
0: Thanks. Hold on. I apologize. Thanks.
1: Oh, okay.
0: Rick just brought the rest of my articles, okay? Because what I had this morning, my first 2 hours of research was nothing. Here's one. Who are the Dutch? Is that Norway? Who are the Dutch, Rick? What country are the
1: Holland?
0: Dutch?
1: Wasn't it Holland?
0: Is it Holland? We'll say it's Holland, okay? That was a Seinfeld episode. George
1: Yeah.
0: Costanza said, "Who are the Dutch?"
1: I think it's around that area in the
0: Anyhow,
1: Northern
0: the Dutch, whoever the Dutch are, they yanked 78 tons. So what it takes 78 tons, a ton is 2,000 pounds. Take 78 times 2,000 to get the pounds, and then you got to divide it by whatever an ounce is. That'd be billions of dollars of gold from the United States. They're the second country to do it, citing geopolitical unrest. The second European country to pull the precious metal. The Dutch Central Bank has yanked 78 metric tons of gold out of the New York Federal Reserve, citing the tumultuous international climate with the Iran kerfuffle.
1: Oh,
0: Where'd they
1: I
0: move it?
1: see.
0: London. Why don't they? If you're so great, Holland or whoever they are, might have half the population of Ohio, the entire country. If you're so great, guard your own gold. Why are you moving it to London or New York?
1: That's strange.
0: Do you
1: Do any other
0: follow
1: countries
0: Tucker
1: do
0: Carlson?
1: No.
0: I got a lot of callers that are fans of Tucker. Okay.
1: No, I'm not a fan. I'm not a fan of stuff, especially this stuff he's been spewing lately. It's
0: All
1: he's
0: right,
1: making me a
0: there
1: little
0: you
1: bit
0: go.
1: off the
0: That's what
1: rails
0: this.
1: there.
0: I need somebody that's on the Tucker bandwagon to call me.
1: Yeah,
0: New
1: 'cause
0: York Post.
1: I
0: J.D. Vance cannot outrun his Tucker Carlson problem. The Veep's appearance before the Republican Jewish Coalition in Las Vegas Monday was highly anticipated because of an increasingly tenuous relationship with both the groups directly concerned, blah, blah, pro-Israel versus the evangelical GOP base. What is ironic to me, and I'm not an evangelical, but I am a Christian. And I'm not
1: Yeah.
0: Catholic. I married one and have two Catholic kids, but I'm a Methodist raised, right? When we were at the Methodist church, we would go in when I was a kid and they'd have Zion everywhere. Jesus was a Jewish carpenter. I don't
1: Yeah.
0: understand the evangelical rift with Iran. Are they upset with the politics of Bibi Netanyahu, or are they upset with Israel in general?
1: I think it's Well, it's him and the country itself. They're saying that they're pushing all this stuff. They're the problem
0: They're
1: for what
0: involved with the
1: Palestine.
0: mili there's a military Israel's going to be involved with our US military. The lady
1: Yeah.
0: called 2 weeks ago about Vance's troubles with these key communities stem from both seemingly unbreakable bond with Tucker Carlson, the country's leading anti-Semitic advocate, writes the New York Post, okay, and his indulgence of a wide range of injurious, I'm reading this cold, I apologize, injurious conspiracy theories and tropes against the Israeli people. Chat, do you use AI?
1: Oh, sometimes. I mean, whatever's on the browser, sometimes
0: Yeah,
1: it's AI.
0: mine's Google. I think it's Gemini. Okay. And thanks again, Rick, for bringing this in. OpenAI, Anthropic, comma, Google. We're grappling with severe problems in the last hour, disrupting several of the tech giants' massive popular artificial intelligence products. I had a caller yesterday say, "Couch, while you're on vacation, AI went woke like the Terminator and Skynet." Did you hear anything about that last week while I was on vacation?
1: No, I didn't hear anything
0: Oh,
1: about
0: okay. Well,
1: that.
0: I don't feel bad.
1: Well, I know that I don't trust the one from Google because it's whoever programs is going to program,
0: Yeah,
1: more
0: favoring
1: of
0: Google.

0: left
1: Right?
0: leaning
1: Yeah.
0: stuff
1: AI,
0: there. Yeah.
1: OpenAI said it was investigating elevated errors across ChatGP and Codex, CODEX, whatever that is.
0: Okay. Oh, okay.
1: And that this is again the New York Post, and they're so people, if you are having problem with ChatGPT, Claude, Claude, whatever that is, and Gemini, which is I have, they're all down right now. Yeah, so what else did I have? So did the Federal Reserve, the economy. That's our poll question. So you dis you they got a guy in Canton, $15.99 a pound for steak. I can't afford such a thing, said the 73-year-old from Perry Township. Okay. Well, there's a lot more things that go into our steak price than the oil in the last 6 months. For example, didn't they have mad cow disease in a big herd and have to wipe them out? Didn't 20,000 dairy cattle blow up from the fart catching machine in Texas? Remember? The methane is a
0: Yeah, they
1: green
0: did.
1: eye, and they barbecued 30,000 dairy cows or whatever, you know. So there's a
0: Yeah.
1: lot of things that go into it, but I understand generally. He
0: Yeah.
1: described a this Perry Township resident, according to the whatever, the Canton Report, he described the economy as a current disaster.
0: I don't know. Compared to 4 years ago when Biden was in there, that's where a lot of this stuff started. Deregulating a lot of this stuff, it hurts some of these farmers, and they're trying to get
1: Well,
0: some of
1: you
0: this
1: know what?
0: stuff
1: That's a
0: back.
1: good point. I forgot about that. That's a good point, too.
0: And there was a lot of stuff they had. It was not just egg farms and all these
1: Oh, that's
0: places
1: the other
0: were
1: thing.
0: catching
1: Yeah,
0: on
1: right.
0: fire, and chickens were they were putting chickens to death, and sometimes it was so quick, you're going, I don't know, and they were forcing certain farmers to go by certain rules so they couldn't grow their own. Beef, or I think they're changing some of the what do you call it? Some of the regulations so certain places could slaughter their own beef. There was something because there was to get the beef
1: I
0: prices
1: don't know.
0: down.
1: There's a screw worm coming from Mexico. There's a, pestilence, flood, locust. Our pets' heads are falling off. To quote Dumb and Dumber. I got to go. Call me again. Good job. I got to go, though.
0: Okay.
1: All right. We'll see you. Bye. We'll be back.
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0: Maybe it's witchcraft in New Hampshire. The guy just emailed me. They got some weird animals running around. Johnny showed me a video of some deformed raccoon from the video internet 2 weeks ago. Like, what the hell's going on here? It is the end of the world. It's 1 o'clock on the Talk of Akron, WNIR Connect.
1: From ABC News, I'm Chuck Severson. A deadlocked jury is deliberating another day in the Lindsey Clancy murder trial. She's accused of intentionally killing her three children. The defense blames postpartum psychosis. ABC News Chief Investigative Correspondent Aaron Katursky at the courthouse in Plymouth, Massachusetts.
2: There have been no notes from this jury save for the one last week asking to see the knife that Lindsey Clancy used to stab herself and the prescription pill bottles that she was given.
1: Sailors and Marines in the USS Lincoln stepping on dry land for the first time in more than 9 months in Thailand amid reports of plummeting morale on board. President Trump saying the deployment wasn't long enough. The Lincoln's commanding officer, Captain Dan Keeler, was asked.
3: What have you made of some of the comments from, like, the president saying that the deployment wasn't nearly long enough?
4: So the president speaks for himself. That's what I think about that.
1: Troops deployed to the Mideast are having deployments extended. This includes the 82nd Airborne, based out of Fort Bragg, North Carolina, extended to March. One of the Penn State University students accused of running a multi-million-dollar drug ring is out on bail. Agostino Abitiello. ABC's Perry Russum.
5: During Abitiello's bail hearing on Wednesday, several of the co-defendants testifying against him. Robinson telling the court that cocaine was a large part of the culture at the frat when he was a pledge. Another co-defendant, Lard Ziepvat, claiming the drugs were placed in a frat room where everyone could see it, alleging Abitiello would refer to himself as the godfather when dealing the drugs.
1: An immigration officer suspended for shooting a Venezuelan man in Minnesota in January and later lying about it has been charged by the Justice Department today for making false statements to investigators, say sources familiar to ABC News. Nepal flood deaths over 1,200, more than 4,200 missing. Some survivors sheltering in relief camps, trading food for medicine. 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
6: Man, I love this place. I've been surfing here since I was a kid. Now, seeing my grandson out on the water, it means everything to me. 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
1: Activist, journalist, and feminist icon Gloria Steinem has died. She co-founded two magazines, Ms. and New York, at the Women's March in Washington in 2017 on President Trump's first day of his first term.
8: I was just talking with people from our many sister marches, including the one in Berlin, and they asked me to send a special message. We in Berlin know that walls don't work.
1: Steinem was 92. Investigators were at the scene of the downtown Minneapolis shooting that left three people dead, including the shooter, and several others injured yesterday. Attorneys for the private equity billionaire Leon Black filed a lawsuit today in federal court against the House Oversight Committee and Chairman James Comer in the Jeffrey Epstein investigation. Black refusing to testify, Comer considering a vote to hold him in contempt of Congress. For many, it'll be a hot, very hot Labor Day weekends, as ABC News forecaster Kenton Gawicki.
9: Extreme heat warning in Chicago. A lot of that's because your overnight temperatures have been in the 70s for days. High temperatures, those feel like temperatures in the 100s for days. And we're still at 105 in St. Louis today, 106 in Paducah. Extreme heat warnings there as well. 107 there in Memphis, 106 in Norfolk today. In Greenville, you're at 109. We're looking at a lot of this heat continuing as we head through the holiday weekend. Again, the Northeast, you guys are going to be feeling much better. Only 75 there on Sunday.
1: Labor Day forecast. Chuck Severson, ABC News.
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13: 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I'm Kim Maxwell. 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The Cleveland Metropolitan School District officials have announced the punishment for the 11 team members of the Glenville High School football players charged with theft after allegedly stealing merchandise from a Dick's Sporting Goods store. All of them will be suspended from school and will be ineligible to participate in two Glenville football games. Out of the 11 players charged, 9 are juveniles and 2 are adults. 18-year-olds Ty Martin and Eason Hankins will appear in Grove City Mayor's Court on September 16th. A store employee called 911 and told dispatch a large group of boys they believe were from the Glenville football team had stolen merchandise. Surveillance cameras also showed the store had been ransacked during the incident. An Akron woman is sharing her terrifying experience after a sinkhole swallowed her car, hoping her story will serve as a warning to others. Felicia Stinson was driving along Spicer Street in Akron on the evening of September 1 when she came upon what looked like a large puddle, and as she got closer, her car started sliding into a huge hole. Stinson tried to put the vehicle in reverse, but the car would not move, and she began to panic. Stinson said a neighbor told her they had already called authorities about the water main break before her car drove into the sinkhole, but no crews had arrived yet to put up the barriers. There is nothing in place to divert traffic away from the scene. A towing company eventually arrived at the scene, and crews worked to pull the car out of the sinkhole, and city officials said that Akron is on pace for a record number of water main breaks due to aging pipe distribution. When driving towards standing water, turn around. Don't drown. According to the Cleveland Federation of Musicians, AFM Local 4, the Cleveland Orchestra musicians are holding a strike authorization today. The musicians have been playing without a contract for the last week of the Blossom Music Center season. A press conference will be held at 2 p.m. in front of Severance Hall regarding the matter. Immediately after the press conference, the union will go back into negotiations. And just as a reminder, because of the heat, there are cooling centers in the Canton area. Between today and Friday, all the Stark County Libraries locations will be used as cooling centers, as well as Refuge of Hope, the Canton City Fire Station Number 4, ICANN Housing, and the Ken Weber Goodwill Campus. 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I'll be back with weather in just a moment.
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13: Okay, looking at traffic, we had a thunderstorm earlier, but it's going to be hot and humid and warm today. We're looking at a high around 88. Also tonight, more of the same. We're going to see a high of 83, not getting cooler until tomorrow. We're going to see maybe a high around 80 and a slight chance of thunderstorms. But Saturday looking good, 79, and Sunday also looking good with a high of 78. If you're headed out to Friday Night Lights, we have a kickoff temperature of 77. So cooling down a little bit in the area. Real quick about Labor Day traffic, planning on road travel this Labor Day weekend. September 3rd and 4th are set to be moderate traffic days in the Akron-Canton area due to Labor Day travelers. The worst days will be 3 to 6 p.m. on Friday, posted by the Ohio Department of Transportation. Okay, not a lot of traffic for the 5th through the 7th, so not too bad. For your news, weather, and traffic, I'm Kim Maxwell.
0: You broke some news out here. What happened with Glenville now?
13: Well, the news says...
0: You got to tell the people the backstory.
13: Okay, that 11 of the football players were in... Grove City to play Olin Tangy for a football game out of town. While they were there, a group of about 11 players went over to the Dick's Sporting Goods store, which was part of a shopping center close to the hotel where they were staying, the Drury Inn, and they allegedly were a store employee called that they had stolen a merchandise totaling over $4,500 as well as ransacked the store.
0: Well, if there's
13: and so
0: 10
13: on.
0: Of them, that's...
13: That's 11 altogether. Yeah, 11. 9 are juveniles, 2 are adults.
0: And they're suspended from school for 2 weeks, we guess.
13: Yeah. They're going to be suspended from school and they will be ineligible for 2 games, and so far that's all we know. And the 2 adults are going to be appear in Grove City Mayor's Court on September the 16th. So it's an unfortunate situation for everybody involved.
0: Right.
13: I feel bad for the coaches. I feel bad for, you know, it's one of those all or nothing type things.
0: Well, as Barack Obama would have said, it's a teachable moment.
13: Well, yes, called Don't Steal.
0: Don't steal.
13: Thou shalt not steal.
0: That's like number 2 or 3 on the list.
13: On the Ten Commandments.
0: They took the Ten Commandments out of our schools.
13: And even if you're not a Christian follower, it is definitely like in the, you know, it's definitely something we kind of learned in kindergarten.
0: I'm going to ask you a question you don't have to answer.
13: That's okay.
0: Do you ever watch CBS Mornings?
13: Sometimes,
0: okay.
13: If I'm up.
0: All right, yeah. Nora O'Donnell, this is breaking in the last hour.
13: Okay.
0: Nora O'Donnell, who's doing CBS Evening.
13: Okay.
0: And her ratings are meh.
13: All right.
0: Nora O'Donnell returns to CBS Mornings after evening news stint. Did you hear that?
13: Mm-hmm. No.
0: I don't know who's going to replace her.
13: Okay.
0: Unless she's doing both. There's no way they'd do her both, right?
13: I don't think so. That'd be a lot.
0: I remember her as a young Cub reporter with 60 Minutes.
13: Yes.
0: Yeah, a long time ago.
13: Yes.
0: She's been tapped to return to CBS Morning Show as co-anchor.
13: Okay.
0: According to a source with knowledge on the matter, talking to the New York Post anonymously. And she was recently brought back into 60 Minutes fold.
13: Okay.
0: And she will join current hosts Gayle King...
13: Yes, Oprah's best friend.
0: I thought I was going to say.
13: That is her.
0: All right, well then, who is Nate Burleson? There was an NFL player. Doesn't ABC have the gap tooth guy from the Giants?
13: Yeah. Michael
0: I wonder if
13: Michael.
0: Michael Strahan.
13: Strahan.
0: Love Strahan. I love him.
13: I like him too.
0: I like that he leans into his gap on his
13: But I'll
0: cartoons.
13: Check this for you, because I thought I heard he was leaving ABC News and going to only go to CBS for NFL stuff. I will look into that.
0: Oh, jumping. Okay.
13: I will look into that because now that you're bringing this up, I remember hearing or seeing a rumor about that. I can look that up
0: Nate
13: for the Burleson, next hour.
0: This is the, quote, relaunched, revamped CBS Mornings.
13: Okay. Is he the guy that hosted?
0: Nate Burleson? I don't know that name by heart.
13: Okay. I wondered if he's the guy that one of their co-hosts was also the host of Hollywood Squares. I know.
0: With Paul Lynde?
13: No. New Hollywood Squares. No.
0: Taylor going around throwing. I'm the man. All right.
13: Yeah, the new Hollywood Squares.
0: We all know, this is a quote. I'll let you know who quotes it because I just read it. I'm just kidding. As we all know, for 7 years, Nora helped lead CBS This Morning alongside Gail, creating one of the most memorable partnerships in the history of morning news. They have a friendship and chemistry that extends beyond the studio. Whoever John Tower is, he's the producer of CBS This Morning.
13: Okay.
0: Wrote in an internal memo leaked to the New York Post.
13: Now, do you know, does the name Robin Swoboda ring a bell
0: to you? Of course, Robin.
13: All right, now God. When Robin...
0: Are you kidding me? I was in college when
13: Cleveland
0: she was...
13: Cleveland to go to New York, she and Gail King co-hosted that show that didn't make it. It was like a lunchtime news.
0: Oh, man, I don't remember that
13: show.
0: At all.
13: She and Gail King did work together for a while, and Robin also worked with Ahmad Rashad for a while when she did In Sport.
0: I remember that. Mm-hmm. Ahmad Rashad was a receiver for the Vikings?
13: Yeah.
0: At least part of his career. I don't know where. Yeah.
13: And he was married to Felicia for a while.
0: Who's Felicia?
13: Felicia Rashad, Mrs. Cosby from The Cosby Show.
0: What?
13: That's her. Felicia Rashad. They're divorced now.
0: What was that thing 15 years ago, Step Off Felicia? Or it was something. Felicia, what I know is it was a thing that the kids used to say, like walk off. Calling somebody Felicia was equivalent to the modern term of Karen.
13: Okay.
0: Felicia.
13: I don't remember.
0: Now that I think about that, The Cosby Show, Felicia Rashad.
13: That was her. Yeah.
0: Do they have reruns of that anywhere?
13: Oh, yeah. You can watch them on a couple of the
0: stations.
13: They
0: brought it back?
13: Yeah, reruns. Mm-hmm. Yep.
0: Please join me in welcoming Nora home, wrote
13: Okay,
0: Gail
13: I'll look
0: King.
13: Up that Michael Strahan thing.
0: All right, wait a minute, Gail. Okay, wait a minute. Oh, that is Nate.
13: Okay.
0: There, I didn't go. There's the picture, the guy on the left.
13: Yeah.
0: I think Nate Burleson, he was a receiver for the Giants.
13: Yes.
0: Yeah.
13: He's done CBS Sports too. And he was.
0: Who's Tony Dokoupa Hupilil?
13: That I don't know.
0: D O K O U P I L. Anyhow, that's the guy in the middle there. I don't know
13: All
0: him.
13: Right.
0: The Last Pace Morning Show saw its rating to historic lows. So CBS is revamping it, according to Momo. Okay. Mm-hmm. She's still a smoke show, Nora.
13: Yeah, she's attractive.
0: She's beautiful.
13: She's attractive, no doubt about it.
0: Who are Akron Zips playing in the next week or so? Did you follow them?
13: I do follow them.
0: I know you do.
13: I have that in front of me
0: okay.
13: at the moment.
0: All right,
13: what about, who's going to win this week? Buckeye's going to win?
0: They're playing, shame on me. Yeah, they're going to win.
13: I just ordered a new Buckeyes t-shirt.
0: They're playing Cub Scout Troop. Who are the Buckeyes playing? Call in 330-673-123.
13: And I want to give a shout out to my nephew. My nephew is in his second year at Heidelberg, and he will be playing at home on Saturday. I will find out who
0: playing
13: his opponent is.
0: Playing in the band
13: is.
0: Or on the football
13: Oh, no,
0: team?
13: He's a football player.
0: Yeah,
13: he's
0: for
13: a football
0: Heidelberg.
13: Player for Heidelberg. He played for Talmadge, and then he got a chance to go to Heidelberg on a little bit of a scholarship, but other than that, he's going to be playing, and we're all really proud of him, starting his second year. So, good luck, Patrick.
0: Go,
13: we love
0: Patrick.
13: You.
0: We love you. We're all with right. you. Win or tie, Patrick.
13: Yes. Just don't lose.
0: Don't lose.
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0: All right, you're on the air, WNIR. Good afternoon.
16: Hey, good afternoon, John.
0: What's up?
16: Hey, well, I heard you talking about thief, and this morning I listened to...
0: You're on a... Man, did you say thieves? Stealing?
16: Thief. No, as in beef, as in meat.
0: Oh, M-E-A-T. Go. I'm okay.
16: Yes. I listened to a news broadcast this morning, or actually a government event. They are in the process of holding four major meat packaging distributors in a monopoly case. They said that it's not just involving beef. It involves beef, pork, chicken, turkey, fish. It involves all of the protein products that are packaged from animals that are being distributed. And of those four companies, two of them are foreign-owned by Brazil, which withdrew a bunch of beef that it was going to distribute in the United States and sent it overseas to China because they had a disagreement going on with the U.S. government, so they shipped the beef to China instead. So all of these companies, there's two Brazilian, it's Tyson, and Northern something, I believe, is the fourth one. But it was about a 35-minute interview with multiple people from the Department of Justice and I believe the Department of Agriculture, and they didn't provide too much detail other than the fact that since the 1970s, the number of meat packers have been decreasing, and these current four huge mega companies now package and distribute.
0: All right, so I'm with you. So you're saying the allegations against Big Meat is there, and they're gouging us just like Big Oil.
16: Yes, they are. There's a big, they are being charged with. They are going to be charged with being a monopoly and price fixing.
0: And you saw this where? I'll have to look that up.
16: I believe it was on either the Gateway Pundit or Breitbart this morning.
0: Got it. Okay. Hold on, man. Well, that seems bright. I have Breitbart. I don't know if I have the Pundit on my. I'll have to look that up. Pundit. All right. Anything else?
16: Well, yeah. This is kind of. You ever watch the show The Lioness, who's produced by Tom Sheridan?
0: You know, he's the guy that did Yellowstone, right?
16: Yeah.
0: Because we went to Yellowstone last week, and Phil and his gang are on the way there. I watched the first episode of it, but I'm sandbagging it for the fall. Why?
16: Well, the last episode, he tore into the university system, the politicians, basically all the useful idiots that they're using to promote socialism and communism.
0: Mm-hmm,
16: country.
0: Mm-hmm.
16: And they sat down, they went through a litany of different groups and people that are being utilized as useful idiots from way back from the 1950s on to today. And, you know, they, of course, in the show, they're arresting people and they're going to, you know, they have congressmen and senators and media CEOs that are all involved in this. And basically they're mimicking what a lot of people already believe anyway. But the show came out and said it.
0: I got a question. Are there different incarnations of this lioness? I get it through my Amazon Prime. I don't know. I think it's on Paramount, but they had two of them on there. Is there original and then a second one, like Special Ops or something?
16: No, I don't know.
0: Are they
16: that.
0: Both the same? So if I go to my Amazon Prime and put in Lioness, that'll be the one you're talking about.
16: That should be the one I'm talking about.
0: Yeah.
16: Yes. It was pretty darn good last night.
0: Okay. Well, I'm glad you brought it up because I'll have to watch it now because I have it on my. You know, when you work 6 days a week, you know what I mean? I don't get to cut.
16: I know.
0: But the thing was, I thought, you know what? I'll watch a bunch of these episodes on the airplane. Well, American Airlines, they didn't have TVs on there, and you had to have it on your phone to watch it, and I didn't. You know, so I just listened to my Prime Music the whole way. I just zoned out. But I will, you think I would like Lioness, you think?
16: I think you would like it. I mean, my wife and I really like it. It's one of the shows we look forward to, and last night was exceptional.
0: Got it.
16: I did have one more thing.
0: Yeah, go ahead.
16: This idea of the of the Dutch taking gold.
0: All right, you know what? Hey, the kid. Thanks, kid. He's smart. He's a Dayton Flyer. He said, "You Akron Zips learn anything? Shut up, why I oughta, kid." The Dutch or Netherlands? The Dutch yank 78 tons of gold from the U.S., the second company to do so. They're moving it to London from New York.
16: Yes, and you know why?
0: No, I have no idea.
16: London is basically the financial backer that was running the Strait of Hormuz. They were controlling everything that running the Strait of Hormuz. Plus the European Union is trying to push the United States into a war with Russia. So as a way of trying to intimidate us.
0: Wait. Okay, hold on a minute. Let me read the tea leaves. What's his face? One of Trump's guys, the CIA guy or whatever, went over and had a meeting. He's going to try to have a meeting with Putin. Okay. Mm-hmm. Because the headline read when I got back here, Trump said, Putin, lay off NATO. Okay. So now here's the thing. The British exited or left the European Union. They're not in the Euro anymore, right?
16: Right.
0: So that makes sense. Move the gold to a non-NATO country. And America's a NATO. Well, Great Britain's a NATO, right? They got to be. I don't understand why they would move the gold to London.
16: Because the effort that Trump is putting into dismantling the old order from London, which is controlling everything, their old empire that they've been managing.
0: Are you talking about the Rothschild banking system and the gold, where the petrodollars based on petro, not gold? Is that what you're saying?
16: No, that's not what I'm saying, but that could be.
0: Okay.
16: That's not what I was leading to, though.
0: All right.
16: But I've been listening to a lot of information from a specific group, Promethean. I just like their analysis. I'm assuming good of it's pretty good.
0: What are?
16: They've been around for a long time.
0: What is it?
16: Promethean is the name of it.
0: Spell what you're saying.
16: P-R-O-T-H.
0: Prometheus?
16: No, it's not Prometheus, it's Prometheum. It ends in M.
0: All right, Prometheus was the god that gave man fire.
16: Right.
0: Okay. So I'll remember it that way. It's Prometheum. Continue. Go ahead. Yeah.
16: So today, they've been talking about how everything that Trump is doing with the Strait of Hormuz is slowly destroying British control over everything. Previously, every ship that had to go through the Strait of Hormuz, from what I understand, had to be insured by Britain.
0: Lloyd's of London.
16: Exactly.
0: I was looking at your tree. I didn't look at the big picture. Because when you say British Petroleum, that, BP, they have the North Brent, fields. That's where they make their money. Matter of fact, do you remember about 8 or 9 years ago, Scotland was going to secede from the Queen, and they voted on it and almost did it? And if that would have happened, London would have dried up and blown away because they get 99% of their money from the oil in the North Sea.
16: And not only the oil, but the insurance. Basically, when Trump started the thing with the Strait of Hormuz, London said, "We're not going to insure ships anymore," which is why Trump said, "The hell with you. I'm going to have the United States."
0: All right, I got it. It took us a second to get there, but I'm with you now. Anything else?
16: No, that's it.
0: All right, man, keep in touch. Good info. Thank you. Bye. We'll be back.
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20: Good afternoon, John.
0: Hey.
20: Well, let's start off with those football players. You know, Glenville. I mean, it seems like it's just a slap on the wrist. It's almost an embarrassment. You know, that they're all.
0: All right, for those, this is coming. Let me. Kim just brought this to me. Hold on, let me read it for those just tuning in. Glenville football players punished. The Cleveland Metropolitan School District officials have announced the punishment of 11 team members of Glenville High School football players charged allegedly stealing merchandise over $4,500, Dick's Sporting Goods in Grove City, Ohio. All of them will be suspended from school and ineligible to participate in two Glenville football games. 11 of the nine are charged as juveniles, two are adults. The two adults we'll have to face a different court. I thought it was reasonable.
20: Reasonable?
0: Yeah.
20: They went in and trashed. They trashed the place. They stole $4,500. What's so reasonable about that? First of all, I hate that we put.
0: No. You don't. You never played football. Better people should be treated better. Howie said it forever. This is Glenville.
20: They were all stupid. When I was in school, it was all the dummies that played football.
0: Yeah, but we got all the hot chicks while you were sitting over there saying, what's going
20: on? No, you didn't.
0: Yes, we did. We were dating all the hot Greek girls.
20: You guys got all the weak girls, the easy girls.
0: Hey, leave me alone. Well, all right, sell me. What you want to ruin these kids' lives? Don't pencils have erasers? They made a mistake. It's a teachable moment.
20: No. This was premeditated. It would be different if you said, "Oh, they trashed the field." You know, they got mad. I could understand. You know, you get in the heat of the moment. You know, whatever. This was premeditated. I guarantee they were like, "This is what we're gonna go do." You know, this was not an off the cuff thing.
0: Well, I want to wait till all the facts are in and all the videos are, and here's why. A store employee of the Dick's Sporting Goods in Grove City, Ohio, called 911 and told dispatch a large group of boys were believed from Glenville football team and stolen merchandise. Surveillance cameras also showed the store had been ransacked during the incident. Do they have video of the actual guys in Glenville outfits or Letterman jacket? Do they have the smoking gun video? What?
20: Well, they returned the stolen merchandise.
0: Well, then that's what I'm saying. No harm, no foul. Two weeks suspension of two games. That's 20% of a 10-game season. That's a lot of punishment.
20: Those two that are 18, the one.
0: You're the guy that's against name and licensing. If these kids had name and licensing in Ohio high school, like the college kids, they wouldn't have to steal it.
20: This is where it's going. I think somebody's got, you know, their hand in their pocket, and they're not going to let, you know, this ruin them because they're going to, you know, get some cash out of these kids. This is crazy. I mean, these kids, they did it on purpose. They're getting off the hook. What does that say to everybody else? So if we're in band, we're going to go trash another store. And you know,
0: we're going to go get Ray's Music Exchange at Calumet City with Ray Charles. Ray Charles is blind, but he's shouting a kid.
20: Well, that's right.
0: What are the band players going to do? Steal a tuba?
20: You know, whatever store they.
0: You're so full of it, your eyes are brown.
20: Yeah. You know? So let's move on.
0: Moving on.
20: So So if you, here's the thing, is if you're between the age of 18 and 34,
0: all right,
20: and you're buried in debt,
0: yes,
20: in non-mortgage debt, period. Yep. Right now, you can go give your life to the U.S. Service enlist to go fight the war in Iran, and they will erase your debt.
0: You mean your federal student loans?
20: No, anything, as long as it's non-mortgage. So if you have a house, that doesn't count. But anything else, if you want to go fight in Iran, they'll erase your debt. I mean, what is this world coming to? You, I mean, what father, what mother would allow a child, and they'll tell, I don't care what you say, they're 18, 34, those are still kids. You know, I mean, I'm sure we're both not even there yet. Yeah, as adults. And you're going to let these
0: speak
20: kids
0: for yourself.
20: I'm trying to speak for the both of us.
0: All right, wait, back up. Let's say that you're a 25-year-old kid and you got 25 grand in credit cards, not government guaranteed student, any debt, any private debt.
20: Even any debt.
0: What about a car loan? What about a car loan?
20: Anything.
0: Where did you hear this? I know the federal debt. Listen, this is nothing new. Let me say this about that, okay? My buddy Brucey, captain in the Army now. Hi, Brucey. He was the biggest pacifist in the world at Akron U. He was the first one. I remember he would listen to The Clash. You know, there were two songs I liked by The Clash, but he was really kind of on the lunatic fringe, pacifist, you know, during the nuclear stuff in 82, 83, 84, right? Mm-hmm. He graduates and he's got a job in Akron and he's doing something. He's got a chemical engineering degree, but anyhow, he's working here. And one day he comes over to my house on Jewett Street and he's dressed. I'm like, why are you dressed up? This was before Forrest Gump, but why are you dressed up like you're going to the military? I signed up for the U.S. Army. I'm like, you, Mr. Pacifist? He goes, they're going to forgive my $40,000 of government student loans if I signed it was a three-year hitch, okay? And it was the greatest career move in the world, okay? But, I mean, if I say Johnston with a T, Johnston Island, do you know where that is?
20: Nope.
0: It is, you go to Hawaii, you refill and then you fly another 5 hours toward India or toward, you know, China. Go. It is a small, I don't know if it's a part of the archipelago, but it's a small island where they destroyed all the VX gas and all the stuff we had, the anthrax.
20: Wait a minute, are you talking about Bikini Atoll?
0: No, it's close though. You're in the right church, okay. But it's called Johnston Island, and they did all day long is burn all the bad stuff the government ever unleashed because of the Geneva Convention. I know VX gas was one of them. And he goes, man, I'm like, what do you mean? He goes, we would take these VX, these things that would kill everybody on the island in 30 seconds. And he goes, we'd have to take a big old Euclid and dump them into this giant inferno and burn it out in the middle of the ocean. He goes, I'm like, did it kill all of it? He goes, well, most of it, but a lot of it rained into the ocean. That's why we did it out in the middle of nowhere.
20: Mm-hmm. Yeah, that's where they used to, Bikini Atoll is where they...
0: Anyhow, but yeah, the Bikini Atoll still, you go out there, the radiation, the background radiation is still there.
20: It's horrible. It's horrible.
0: But the point is, he joined the Army that with 35 years ago to forget his federal student loan debt. And that was when they were when Saddam Hussein rolled in. Saddam went in August 2nd of 1990. West Texas Intermediate went from 8 to 48. And that's what I said. Okay, the boom is here. Let's go be a landman. You know, that's where I quit the banking industry. But Bruce went when they were recruiting big for Desert Storm 1 under Grandpa Bush. But they forgave federal debt. There's got to be a cap on that. There's got to be a limit on that.
20: No, even if it's they said, well, I think his name was, the guy who wrote the article was A.J. Jaff.
0: J-A-F-F? J-A-F-F?
20: Yes, I believe it's J-A-F-F. And he said that we know there's guys out there, well, there's people out there with $100,000 in student debt.
0: Well, student debt is different than, see, get your story straight.
20: But it is. Like I told you, anything non-mortgage.
0: Well, the student debt, but what I don't believe is the credit card or a car loan.
20: This is the rub. This is why I don't like this. You know, they're going to, you know, there's a lot of young people out there that are buried in debt from school, from their housing, from their cars, everything. They're buried in debt, and they're gonna create a campaign to make it sound like this is the greatest thing ever.
0: And I got a couple of texts while my phone was going off saying you're full of crap. The U.S. military does not pay off, erase, or forgive personal credit card debt or car loans when you enlist, according to military.com. The truth about death and debt and enlistment. No blanket forgiveness. The government does not wipe away your private car loan or other credit card debt to join the military. Joining with debt is allowed if you enlist and have debt, but the high debt can affect your ability to get security clearance on certain jobs. 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The Service Members Civil Relief Act, pre-service debts like credit cards and car loans have their interest rates capped at 6% while you're on duty, but you still have to pay back the money you borrowed, according to military.com. 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Oh! I called him out and he hung up. We'll be back.
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0: 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You're driving down the road. And your oil little thing, he says, it's time to change your oil. So you see a sign there, right? We've all done it. You know you're in trouble when that low-cost oil change special out there on the road ends up being a, big breath, a $2,000 cashectomy for a brake, shock, CV, tie rod, etc., etc., etc. job. They just happen to notice you need. Don't get frustrated when you decide you're not going to take it anymore. Just say no.
2: And the answer is no.
0: 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Make sure you tell them yours truly, Couch, sent you in. They love to hear that. Now in their 51st year. Now. Yep. Seattle Seahawks. I think he won a Super Bowl and the Lions. Nate Burleson is the guy that's on the CBS evening morning football commentator, pro football. He played wide receiver in NFL. He played college at Nevada Wolfpack. I don't remember that. Burleson was selected by the Vikings third round 2003 NFL draft, and he became a member of the Seahawks and Detroit Lions. I think, was he on that Super Bowl winning Seahawks team? He's now with Paramount Skydance, and he co-hosts CBS Mornings and March Madness. Okay, Nora O'Donnell's joining him. Are you mad about the cost of living? Vote now at WNIR.com. That comes from Kent Repository. Oh, the cost of living's going to cost Vivek and John Husted their positions. Holy cow. Hello.
3: Is that me?
0: Yes.
3: All right. So, as I'm listening to you, I've been stuck in the car. And I apologize when you were asking for calls. I really wanted to call right then, but I couldn't. So I'm calling now.
0: Go.
3: Now, the answer to your first question was where Lyme disease came from? Plum Island?
0: Plum Island, is it in New? It's off of Long Island somewhere there. Plum Island, right?
3: And
0: okay,
3: that's where they had all the disease stuff. And there's a whole lot of, it's a big kerfuffle because they're all pointing fingers at each other. So, kind of like COVID, huh?
0: Kind of like Wuhan lab, you mean?
3: Yeah, exactly. And, oh, no, it came from the market. Market my butt. Sorry. So, and then I have a question about Lindsay Clancy.
0: About who? Okay. About who?
3: Lindsay Clancy. You know, how she murdered.
0: Wait a minute. I don't know that. Oh, wait a minute. Is that crazy woman that strangled her three kids?
3: Yes.
0: Okay.
3: Yes. So, I had a question about her husband and his now wife, who was his mistress at the time. Gee, maybe that could have been a factor as well. And they're giving her these meds. These meds are not working. Maybe they have an interesting interaction with the other medication she's taking. And maybe it wasn't even some sort of psychology,
0: postpartum depression.
3: Yes, but maybe she was also bipolar. And I think he brought that up before. Maybe she was bipolar and all these other medications interacted very, very terribly. She was asking.
0: Wait a minute. Slow down. Slow down because you're confusing me. Here's what I remember before we left. Because there was Fox News is running it 24/7. Why are they got?
3: Oh my goodness!
0: Why I can't watch them? It's all they talk about. Anyhow, so this Lindsay Clancy, she tells her husband go to the pharmacy and then go here, run some errands. She knows he's going to be gone for an hour. He comes back and she has strangled an 8-month-old, a 3-year-old, and a 5-year-old with one of those training bungee cord thingies. Right?
3: Okay.
0: What are you talking about her husband, girlfriend, or wife? I don't understand what you're talking about there. Her husband was living with her, and she sent him on an errand so she could kill the kids.
3: He had a mistress on the side.
0: Oh, a mistress.
3: A mistress.
0: Okay.
3: Who now he has now married and has children with.
0: How long ago did she kill these people?
3: 3 years?
0: Oh, has it been that long? Okay, so his wife goes funny in the head, kills their three kids, he kicks her to the curb, and then he marries his girlfriend, mistress.
3: His mistress.
0: Okay,
3: yeah.
0: All right.
3: And you know, there's also questions how she can be hanging on the side of the house, and they have, you know, the blood from her wrist. How there was a question about how would she be able to do that?
0: Let me say this about that part of it.
3: Mm-hmm.
0: She jumped out. She strangled the kids, jumped out the second story window, didn't kill herself, but she's in a wheelchair, right?
3: I don't know.
0: Yeah, I'm 90% sure. Somebody will know. She's in a wheelchair. I think she paralyzed herself below the whatever, the waist.
3: Yeah.
0: But I thought the blood, when I read that in that article, I figured she tried to kill herself with slitting her wrist, and it wasn't doing it fast enough, so she said, well, my husband's going to be home, and I'm going to jump out the window and kill myself, and she didn't kill herself. She just maimed herself.
3: Well, she was hanging some sort of way, if I remember correctly. And there was blood on the side of the house.
0: So what's that mean?
3: So maybe she didn't.
0: Whose blood was it? They did DNA on it.
3: No. It was her blood.
0: Yeah.
3: But maybe the husband

0: it isn't.
1: No, listen.
0: They got to have video. Look. They got to have video of him running errands. It's a, you know what I mean?
1: Yes, but how long does it take to kill 3 small children? Not long.
0: No, Bob. Thanks, Bobby. Bobby's back at me. Bob Golick just sent me a text. She sent her husband to the store and then she killed that kids. Quit saying she killed them. They should take her out and burn her to stake like what they did at the witches up there. Where's she at? Around Massachusetts? Where'd they have all the... Where? Salem. Yeah, take her to Salem. Light her on fire.
1: Well, so I just say...
0: Did you donate... Are you one of those GoFundMe people to donate to her? She got $500,000 for killing her kids on a GoFundMe. Did you donate money to that?
1: I have never donated.
0: All right.
1: To any of these GoFundMes, even though are completely legit, I have never done that one.
0: Yeah,
1: I just wanted to introduce. Right. There's a question. In my mind.
0: All right. I see where you're... All right, let me just say this, and I got a minute. What you're saying is that's reasonable doubt, correct?
1: Yes. Reasonable doubt, yes.
0: Well, that's why there was a hung jury then, right?
1: Yes. And not only, but also, irregardless, she should spend the rest of her life in prison, okay? Let's just go there. But was she truly guilty? That's my other question. Now, I have one more.
0: Yeah, go.
1: One more.
0: Quickly.
1: Cattle in Mexico. So all of a sudden, there's this big cow shortage. And why? Why is there such a big shortage? Because they had massive die-off not too long ago. And why was that? So... I don't know if that has been manufactured or not. I know that there's plenty of cattle here in Northeast Ohio. And the fact that raising the price of beef, good grief, you can't hardly afford it anymore. You know, thankfully, my family, we eat different meat rather than just beef. And so there's also the screw worm coming from Mexico. Back in the bad old days, they would have said, no cattle from Mexico. No.
0: Right.
1: But now they're allowing it, right?
0: Yeah, but they can only go one through somewhere in Arizona. They got the USDA. Mm-hmm. All the cattle coming in from Argentina and where all, I don't know, they do it on a cattle drive. I don't know how that works, but if they want to come into the United States, there's one place, the U.S. Department of Agriculture will check for the screw worm and not make sure it gets into the U.S. And it's Argentina beef and Mexican, blah, blah, blah. But I mean, you know, but that's our poll question from the, you know, Record Courier. I keep saying Record Courier. Kent Repository. Ohioans are mad about the economy and may decide the November election. Vince from Perry Township told the Kent Repository, $15.99 a pound of steak. I can't afford such a thing. And this is going to affect. This is why I'm voting for Sherrod Brown and Dr. Amy Acton.
1: Sherrod Brown has done nothing for the past 30 years but collect a paycheck. He has not represented, at least my constituency. No. So, but there's plenty of beef right here in Northeast Ohio. If you go to a local cattle farm that you can eat a little bit more, absolutely. But you will have peace of mind knowing no steroids, no antibiotic, no stress hormones. It's much better meat.
0: All right.
1: And when people are complaining, go to your local farm.
0: Amen to that. Yep. Okay. I got to go. It's good to hear. I'm glad you got through. Call me again, please. Okay?
1: All right. Okay.
0: Bye-bye. Be careful. I got
2: to
0: go. Bye.
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0: So you got Geauga County, the oldest. Canfield, the largest. Bobby Golick's going to be out there Saturday, right, Bob? Noon to 4 at, not Geauga, but the Canfield Fair. So, big doings, and hope the weather looks good as I hit.

0: Hit my microphone. I'm a trained professional. They trained me for 3 hours and said, you're on your own, kid. Thunderstorms, severe mix of clouds, sun, warm, humid today. More of the same for Friday. Now, Saturday, 79 degrees, and Sunday, pleasant and 78. And, Bob, you're working Labor Day Monday, whether you remember that or not. 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Take two. 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
3: 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Kent, Akron.

0: good luck to Kim and yours truly, our Akron Zips, taking on the Wake Forest Demon Deacons. The title of this song, Wake Forest, I'm trying to get the details here. Oh. Location 7 p.m. I don't know what. Hey, a Legacy Federal Credit Union Stadium, Winston-Salem, North Carolina. Donald Fagan, Walter Becker. They read an article that Wake Forest back in the late 60s, early 70s, they didn't win one football game in like 5 years, but Alabama were national champs. That's right. They call Alabama. I want a name when I lose. Call me Deacon Blues. It's 2 o'clock on the Talk of Akron, WNIR Connect.
1: From ABC News, I'm Chuck Sievertson. A possible contempt action coming in the Jeffrey Epstein investigation. The private equity billionaire Leon Black failed to show up before the House Oversight Committee. Black was friends with Epstein and is accused of bankrolling the convicted sex offender after he was sentenced to prison in 2008. Black has denied all wrongdoing and today filed suit against the committee and its chair, James Comer, who says this was all unexpected.
2: I would hold him in contempt right now. This is the first time of all the people we brought in, of all the powerful billionaires and political people we brought in for interviews and depositions, this is the first time anyone's filed suit.
1: A deadlocked jury deliberating in the Lindsay Clancy murder trial. She's accused of intentionally killing her three children. The defense blames postpartum psychosis. ABC News legal contributor Bernarda Villalona.
3: Right now, we don't know whether they're deadlocked on whether she lacked criminal responsibility or are they deadlocked as to the charges. Remember, there's three different charges.
1: A deadlocked jury and 18 U.S. service members have been killed, 767 wounded in the Iran war, which has no end in sight yet. ABC's Luis Martinez covers the Pentagon.
4: What we do know is that the 82nd Airborne, which was one of the units that was sent early on towards the region, that yes, they will be extended at least through the next March. Now, that means that a time frame of almost about a year or so that they've been on the ground, and it kind of indicates that yes, we are going to see a continued open-ended U.S. military presence there in the Middle East as the war with Iran drags on.
1: Bipartisan criticism of the defense secretary, ABC News chief White House correspondent Mary Bruce.
5: Some Republican senators are voicing serious concerns about his leadership. Tom Tillis, who cast the tie-breaking vote to confirm Hegseth, now says Trump should fire him for his, quote, inept management.
1: Listening to ABC News.
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1: Nepal flood deaths are now over 1,200, more than 4,200 missing. Some survivors sheltering in relief camps are trading food for medicine. ABC's Britt Clennett in Kathmandu, Nepal.
7: Crews searching for more than 600 hydropower workers who may still be trapped deep inside mud-filled tunnels holed up in air pockets. Rescuers using thermal drones to get a closer look. So far, no signs of life.
1: An immigration officer suspended for shooting a Venezuelan man in Minnesota in January and later lying about it has been charged by the Justice Department today for making false statements to investigators, say sources familiar to ABC News. One of the Penn State University students accused of running a multi-million-dollar drug ring is out on bail. Agostino Abatiello.
8: Abatiello is facing multiple counts of possession with intent to deliver and conspiracy. He has pleaded not guilty. Penn State has suspended the Delta Upsilon fraternity. The fraternity putting out a statement saying they are cooperating with the investigation. Sigma Chi, which operates independent of the university, saying this conduct is an egregious violation of our values. The university says it is cooperating with law enforcement.
1: ABC's Perry Russum. Media Personnel Department, Fox News Media announcing today that its host Maria Bartiromo is no longer with the company after more than 12 years. No reason given for her exit. They say they wish her well. Chuck Sievertson, ABC News.
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12: 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This news is in from the Record Courier. Newton Falls police are concerned about a missing Portage County teen after he fled the scene of a crash on August 31st. Police responded to a 911 call after a vehicle traveling south on Warren Road went off the right and hit a mailbox, then continued before hitting two parked vehicles, pushing them into a utility pole. The driver, 16-year-old Matthew Buena of Windham, and a 19-year-old female passenger fled on foot. Later that same day, a woman reported to Garrettsville police that Buena was at the Nelson Township home. As police arrived, Buena was leaving the scene through a window. Officials are worried for his health and safety because he had a bump on his head when he was seen at the Nelson Township home. Buena is described as having brown hair and eyes. He is 6'1" and weighs about 165 pounds. Anyone with information about his whereabouts should call police. Well, the Cleveland Metropolitan School District officials have announced the punishment for the 11 team members of the Glenville High School football players charged with theft after allegedly stealing merchandise totaling over $4,500 from a Dick's Sporting Goods store in Grove City, Ohio. All of them will be suspended from school and will be ineligible to participate in 2 Glenville football games. Out of the 11 players charged, 9 are juveniles and 2 are adults. 18-year-olds Ty Martin and Eason Hankins will appear in Grove City Mayor's Court on September the 16th. A store employee called 911 and told a dispatch a large group of boys they believe were from Glenville football team had stolen merchandise. Surveillance cameras also showed the store had been ransacked during the incident. Springfield Township residents are concerned, and there is a concern about cars being broken into. According to police, the crimes happened overnight on September 2nd. Police are asking residents in the streets below on Beach Drive, Marygard, Pine Oak, Forest Drive, Slagle, and Failer Drive to check their vehicles and any surveillance cameras if they think their cars have been tampered with. The driver accused of hitting and killing North Randall firefighter Cameron Duvall while driving under the influence will be arraigned in Cuyahoga County Court today. Joseph Simmons of Geneva was indicted on the following charges of aggravated vehicular homicide, aggravated vehicular assault, involuntary manslaughter, driving while under the influence of alcohol or drugs. Pepper Pike police said the deadly accident happened at 2:38 a.m. on July 18th on Fairmont Boulevard near Brainerd Road. I'll be back with weather and traffic in just a minute.
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0: Our Zips are playing the Deacon Demons.
12: Yes,
0: Demon
12: they are.
0: Deacons
12: Wake
0: today.
12: Forest, Deacon Demons. Alma mater of Brian Piccolo.
0: Yeah, I didn't know that. How'd you remember Brian Piccolo?
12: I remember that. There was something in the movie that mentioned that, and it just always stayed with me. I don't know why. I can remember stuff like that.
0: What is the weather down in North Carolina?
12: Hot. Hot. Maybe rain, but hot.
0: Ask a stupid question.
12: Yeah, you
0: got
12: it.
0: What's the weather in Akron?
12: Okay, we've got a high today of about 88. We had a few thunderstorms earlier. I think those are pretty much out of the way. Tonight, probably a low of around 73. Tomorrow, going to cool off a little bit. We're going to have a high of 83. And if you are headed to Friday Night Lights tomorrow night, we've got a kickoff temperature of 77. So not too bad. Looking better for the weekend. Saturday, slight chance of showers and a high of 79. And pleasant on Sunday with a high of 78. So not too bad at all. The Zips are playing the Demon Deacons, and Kent State, the Flashes, are going to play the South Carolina Gamecocks. Lou Holtz was a coach there, I think.
0: Yeah, Lou Holtz was everywhere.
12: Yeah, he was.
0: He was from Follinsby.
12: Yep. And our Ohio
0: and
12: State.
0: He went to Kent. He played at Kent State.
12: And our Ohio State Buckeyes will host Ball State from Indiana. And Ball State, if you do not know, is the home or alma mater of late night host David Letterman. So.
0: And my mom used only ball canning jars.
12: Yes.
0: When she made her, we'd have to go pick strawberries at Becker's farm in Dover.
12: Yep.
0: And she'd bring them home, and it was a whole production.
12: I believe
0: that. But what I was trusted to do was to pour the wax on top of it.
12: Okay.
0: Do you remember that?
12: To seal them.
0: And then you put that cap on. You had to wait for it to go.
12: Yes.
0: And that meant it was.
12: They still make those.
0: Really?
12: They do. There's lots of ball jars out there.
0: Nora O'Donnell going from CBS News back to the morning show with Gail King and Nate Burleson. You gave me Nate.
12: Nate Burleson was the guy.
0: I was wrong. He wasn't with the Giants, but he was with the Lions. I think he won a Super Bowl. Hey, Golick, did Burleson win a Super Bowl with Seattle? Probably. Anyhow, this is why I remember him. On April 6, 2014, 12 years ago, he signed a one-year deal with the Browns. And then, I don't know if he got injured or he just didn't have any rubber left on the tire, and they cut him. Right before they cut him. That's why I remember him.
12: And then he went into broadcasting.
0: Yeah, he's a good-looking
12: guy.
0: Probably
12: making more money now than
0: he's
12: he did
0: funny.
12: In the NFL.
0: I like him.
12: Yeah,
0: you know?
12: He's a good guy. And he was the host of that short-lived New Hollywood Squares.
0: And you watched that after the Super Bowl, you said?
12: It was on after a Super Bowl a couple years ago. And I'm trying to think of what game it was.
0: I don't know.
12: A couple years ago, they started a new Hollywood Squares. Drew Barrymore played center square. And that was it. And I feel like I was the only one that watched that show. Maybe I was.
0: After the Super Bowl, I'm going to bed. I'm not watching the after the Super Bowl.
12: I don't know why I was watching it. But anyway, that's all I remember.
0: All right.
12: So there we go. Hey, I'll see you later.
0: Okay.
12: Bye.
0: Bye.
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0: Wait a minute, your husband's from Barberton, right?
17: He is.
0: You didn't know that? Thank you. Thanks, Cousin Brian.
17: Yeah.
0: We love that Barberton chicken.
17: Hey.
0: A Barberton kid was Brian Piccolo's roommate at Wake Forest. John Makovic? John was a QB. John coached the case. He was a coach on the Chiefs and the University of Texas. Brian says he's still alive. Was the first commissioner of the European National Football Europe NFL head coach. He was the head coach of what? The Chiefs or the Texas Longhorns? Brian, I gotta take phone calls. Brian, text me that. WNIR, hello.
18: Hey, John.
0: Oh, there. I'll give you a couple minutes dispensation. I came back and you were gone. Anyhow, go.
18: Yeah, I was in between towers.
0: Got it.
18: Whoever your source is, it was not listening. This is a program they're looking to start to get people.
0: Oh, okay. So you're saying things are so bad in Trump's military, they got to pay off all your debt to dangle a carrot to get people to sign up.
18: Think about it. Anybody under 40 doesn't like Trump. You got to know that they're all about anything but Trump. So that's the rub there. Now, the beef thing, the guy was correct. There's four major processors. The one he couldn't think of was Cargill, German outfit.
0: All right, hold on. Cargill. I don't even know. Who?
18: There's JBS, Tyson, Cargill, and I believe the other one's Excel.
0: All right.
18: And I think Excel and JBS are both owned by the Brazilians. And Tyson's a big working, and Cargill is private. And it's out of Germany.
0: All right. So the allegation: these four big meat. They're price fixing and they have a monopoly on the meat and the government, the Congress is looking into it. Is that the story?
18: Well, what it is they're the middleman. So if you want to sell your product and have it processed, they give you the money that they're willing to pay you. They don't care what the stock market says, what the COMEX says.
0: Oh, I see.
18: If then what they do, so their margin is huge because they rip off the farmer. And then they stick it to the wholesaler and the retailer.
0: Right.
18: And so the problem, the lady said, yes, we have plenty of cattle. The problem is this started probably 30 years ago, maybe 40 years ago. The big guys would start paying the USDA to change the rules on the processing plant. You have to have this equipment, and you have to do this process, and this, and you have to have a HACCP plan, and all this stuff. And the guys couldn't rebuild their plant, so they had to sell or get rid of them.
0: What else?
18: Now
0: quickly.
18: That's where we're at. We're at a point where the beef, you're not going to see anything coming. The price come down until something. And what's going to happen? These four guys are going to pay a penalty, which is basically a pay to pay a pay to play,
0: right?
18: And nothing's going to happen. You're not going to see anything happen. No prices are going to change. And if Trump says he wants the farmer to be able to process his own product, that ain't going to happen. It's going to be like $200,000-$300,000 to build something to be able to slaughter. Now, forget about this. Who are you going to get to work? This is specialized stuff. And it's hard for the guys now to get people to work. And you think you're going to start it off? It's going to be just something where it's a niche market. And if you want good American beef, you're going to pay for it.
0: All right.
18: And I hate to say that. Right. I really do.
0: Call me back. We'll finish up tomorrow.
18: All right, John.
0: Okay, all right, bye. WNIR, hello. Thank you for waiting. Go. WNIR, hello.
17: It's out.
0: Hey.
17: How you doing?
0: Okay, what's up?
17: Hey, you know that all these RBNs, they are being investigated for the meat fixing prices by the DOJ, okay?
0: Just okay, that's a, it's not the USDA, it's the Department of Justice. Okay.
17: Yeah, right. Okay, second of all, Tyson has a Chinese super factory, a smart factory in China, okay? And they don't have to disclose what they earn there, but China earns over $92 billion a year just on that Tyson.
0: Well, then, so you're telling me we're out there in Wyoming. Look at those big cows running around. Why would it be cheaper to ship them 10,000 miles to China, have them killed, cut up, and move them back here, right? Because they're paying nothing to the employees there in China.
17: Right. Slave labor. Plus, it's all done by robotics. It's smart factories.
0: I didn't understand what you're smart, like robotic. What do you mean? Yeah, how do you robotically cut up a cow?
17: You do. They're using all robotics. They're over 50% robotics in China. They're high tech, okay? High technology.
0: Well, if they got it, we got robots.
17: Well, listen, they're making $92 billion a year in profit from that meat market, and they're projecting because of their advanced technology. In the next 9 years, they're going to be making 230-something billion a year. And we can't even make that here with our industry. And they're killing us financially.
0: Okay.
17: You know, by all that. So I want you to know that.
0: All right.
17: And the Tyson has factories. So the Tyson, JBS, and all of them, they do ship meat to China.
0: Right.
17: To help supply their billions of people over there.
0: Right. Well, what did Obama sell? Wait a minute. What did Obama allow the Chinese to get? The Smithfield and the right. Hogs in Chicago, right?
17: Yeah, and they also own that big wiener company that they have those contests in. No, listen. They do. What's that big famous wiener company when they have those? I got on my phone. You know what I'm talking about.
0: You keep saying wiener. Oscar Mayer Wienermobile?
17: No, it's a Nathan's famous hot dog.
0: Oh, all right. I don't know. Okay.
17: Yeah, they own them. They own like six or eight companies over here.
0: Oh, my God. For those just tuning in, what made this happen? The repository this morning, I made it my poll question. Ohioans are fed up with the economy, and it's going to decide the November election. And the one guy down in Perry Township in Canton, neck of the woods, $15.99 a pound for steak. I can't afford such a thing. I haven't had a steak in years. So
17: I got a question for you real quick.
0: Yeah.
17: I live in Mahoney County. I toward Salem, Ohio. I'm originally from Akron, but I moved out here a couple years ago.
0: Mm-hmm.
17: Now, out here, there's about 15, 20 local ranch farmers out here that have cattle, sheep, et cetera, bulls. I want to know where they slaughter and supply their meat to, because I want to start buying my meat from these local ranchers. So do I need to like pull in their driveway, knock on their door, and be like, "Hey, man, you know, how do I get some of this meat?"
0: Hey, I did that for a living for 6 years as a land man. I'd come pulling up and say, "Okay, how many head of cow you got?" You know, and I learned. See, here's the thing: you would never go up and say, "How much money did you make last year?" By me asking how many head of cow they had. I'm thinking I could use him and buy wholesale gas from me wellhead. You know what I mean? And avoid all the, you know. But that was, he's like, I don't talk about that. They're $2,000 a piece. So if he's got 400 head, you know what I mean? It lets you know what kind. They're all hat and no cattle, that story,
17: but,
0: right?
17: But these local cattle guys, they're not big enough to supply to like the big meat giants.
0: I don't know.
17: Supplying.
0: I don't, all I know is Uncle Kenny, my Aunt Thelma, or Aunt Rhea, sorry, Aunt Thelma passed away. She was barbering for 100 years. Aunt Rhea's husband, Uncle Kenny, was the head of the Ohio Cattlemen's Association forever. They sold one of their newcomers town big black cows, whatever those things are. They're big and black. They sold it at Ohio State, and it was grand champion, and it paid for Ohio State University for my cousin Connie. Hi, Connie, love you. I think Wendy's bought it for $100,000 at the Ohio State auction 30 years ago.
17: Wow.
0: Yeah, wow.
17: Here's a fun fact. Tyson does not have to disclose their profit from their Chinese plant in the U.S. That's private because they make it over there. They only include
0: Well, I got a question. Is Tyson publicly traded on the Wall Street Journal? They must be privately held, huh?
17: Yeah, Tyson's privately held.
0: Well, but there you go.
17: But they do disclose that money they make there in all of their total profits through all of their companies, but they do not have to specify what they're actually earning in China alone by itself. So there's a little thing for
0: you. All right, man. I got to go. Call again. All right. Take care. We'll
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0: be back.
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0: I know. I'm a 62-year-old, 12-year-old. You're right, Brian. Big Wiener Company is playing at the Kent Stage this weekend. No, that's my buddy Al Mothersbaugh's band. It opened for Devo a month ago. They were Toxic Hot Dog Recall. No, you're Big Wiener Company. They cut chicken robotically in Amish country. Man, I gotta get out more often. I'm trying to visualize Oh, by the way, speaking of robots and things, did you see those robots that were running the 100-yard dash, and then they were crashing into the pads? They could get running, but they can't stop. And they literally were crashing all over the... They had, like, pads at the end of the runway on a track somewhere. Huh. Okay. I can't be reading all those, everybody. Glenville football players' punishment. This broke here about an hour and a half ago. Cleveland Metro School District officials have announced the punishment of 11 team members of the Glenville High School football players charged with theft after allegedly stealing merchandise totaling over $4,500. A Dick's Sporting Good. Is Dick's Sporting Good going to get bit up by the Big Wiener Company? Oh, I can't even read a news story anymore. settle down. Dick's Sporting Goods store, Grove City, Ohio, is out $4,500. All 11 players at Glenville Tar Blooders will be suspended from school and ineligible to participate in two Glenville football games. Mr. Federal Reserve said they should be taken out and they should never be able to play anything ever again. Because better people should be treated better, right, Bobby Golic? Football players get away with everything. That's why we played football. That's why I played in the NFL for 14 years. Right, Bob? Right there next to Bob. Here's the problem. Two of them are adults. And they're going to have to go to Grove City Mayor's Court September 16th. But the other seven juveniles will not, I guess. A store employee dropped a dime, called 911, told the dispatch a large group of boys that they believed were from Glenville football because they were wearing Glenville colors had stolen the merchandise. Surveillance cameras also showed the store had been ransacked during the incident. Maybe you want to call about that.
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0: yeah, it started south and then it went below that, Brian. Getting your hip done. Oh, man. Bernie Moreno, U.S. Senator from Westlake, sent a letter to the governor of Connecticut, Ned Lamont, wanting the governor to apologize for the death of a 29-year-old man who was killed in a car crash last week. Moreno sent Lamont the letter yesterday saying the driver who caused the crash held a Connecticut, quote, drive-only driving license. a category the state issues to people who cannot prove they are in the country legally.
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0: Now, I'll tell you what, Phil's group called in this morning. They're rumbling from Buffalo to Cody, Wyoming. I'm like, make sure you schedule enough time for that Cody. Speaking of firearms in Edinburgh Auction, man, that Cody firearms place. Thanks, Buffalo Bill. It was on our tour. I knew. It's a big museum. It's huge, actually, in Cody. Named after William Cody, of course, Wild Bill Cody. But the firearms museum is just part of it. It's got like three different museums. The thing is huge. If you're ever in Cody, spend a lot of time there. You'll love it. I mean, Johnny was in, my son was. When my son says, Dad, he's got five guns in here I've never heard of before. If you could stump my son, I said he's got firearm Tourette syndrome. He'll yell out, Colt, Navy, Colt, 1873 Winchester. The Dutch yank 78 tons of gold from the United States, the second country to do such, citing, quote, geopolitical unrest. They're the latest European country to pull precious metals from the United States to London. Why are they doing that? I think we had an answer, but I forget what he said. WNIR, hello.
3: Hi, how are you?
0: I'm first super. Oh, good. Let me give you a weather seal bell. Go with your topic. Go.
3: And enjoy your show.
0: Thank you.
3: I was just calling about the woman who's on trial for her murdering her children.
0: Yes.
3: And I just hope everybody, I didn't realize it until I started studying it. I hope everybody just, normally I'm throw the key away kind of guy, but I hope everybody realizes this was a failure of our health care system. This woman, obviously I don't forgive her for this, but our health care system failed her. And I hope everybody looks into that.
0: Well, let me ask you a question then. That sentiment, you're the third person today, and I didn't even bring the topic up, okay, because I don't know that much about it. I knew enough to get in trouble.
3: Right.
0: If you were on the jury, you would have hung the jury like they did. She had a hung jury, right?
3: Absolutely.
0: Explain to people why you feel that. How did the health give? I don't know the backstory. How did the health industry fail her?
3: Right. So the health industry in our country now is such a mess, thanks to the Affordable Health Care Act.
0: Right.
3: I'll get into another time with you.
0: Yeah.
3: But she was pleading for help. And she was pleading.
0: Give me an example. And, I don't know that much. What do you mean she was pleading for help?
3: I am ill. I am having trouble, trouble living. I have terrible thoughts. And most of her psychiatric treatment for a woman like this was through telehealth.
0: Wait a minute.
3: Some of the psychiatrists never saw.
0: I didn't know that part.
3: They never saw her. They said, oh, no, we just, we gave her medicine over the phone.
0: Mm.
3: And everybody should, before they, get too involved, and I don't forgive her, but, and I don't forgive her husband or whatever it is, but it is a terrible indictment of our healthcare system, and it is very, very true. If you don't know someone, or if you're not wealthy, or whatever, however that goes, I'm 70 years old, and I've a healthcare professional over the years, and I was very distraught when I finally, because I said, well, throw her in jail or whatever, and then my wife indicated that maybe you should read the history of it. And I did, and I there's no way they will ever convict her for first degree murder, which is what they want to do.
0: Premeditated
3: Yeah, that's never happened.
0: What do you think's reasonable? Involuntary manslaughter, second degree murder? Well, I don't know. What do you think's reasonable?
3: Yeah, I have to tell you that that I think that the mental disease that she has should be involved with it. I'm not sure that she's a person that needs to go to jail. She probably does.
0: Do you know the details of the story? For example, the lady mentioning her, the mom's blood on the windowsill that she jumped out of?
3: I do not know those. I
0: didn't know that. I didn't. I'm just saying I didn't know. But if she's she killed her kids. And once you've done that, you've passed the Rubicon. There's no going back. She killed the kids, was planning on slitting her own wrist. This is what I interpreted pragmatically.
3: Yeah.
0: You know, linear thinking. She killed them, husbands at wherever he is, the store. She sent him away, and he was going to come back and find her and the three kids dead. She didn't. The slitting of her wrist didn't work, so she jumped out the window. She didn't kill herself, but she paralyzed herself. She's in a wheelchair.
3: Right. As a former health professional, I mostly watched the trial with her psychiatrist being called, and I think she saw one and four of them. The other four gave her medicines over the phone. Now, if you're any kind of practitioner, you know that this woman needed to see somebody, and you know she wasn't a wealthy woman or a wealthy family, but she had the means to come in and see someone, and they would not see her.
0: Mm.
3: So,
0: what schedule drugs are we talking about?
3: Well, you know, I don't know exactly the drugs because they
0: just spitball it, you know.
3: Yeah, so bipolar. Anti-psych. So how can you?
0: What's SOP for a doctor of what you got with psychology and what's the difference? There's one's a psychologist, one's a psychiatrist.
3: Yeah, the psychiatrist is a medical doctor.
0: Okay, so so they go on to telehealth. What's the matter? Well, I got my kids and I'm feeling this postpartum.
3: Yeah, stumbling. So if they're prescribing, I don't know the drugs she was getting.
0: It would have been a psychiatrist to be able to legally
3: That's
0: to give.
3: Right.
0: Okay,
3: right. And if they're prescribing antipsychotic medicine without seeing her.
0: Oh, my God. I didn't know that. You know what? You're 100% right about that. That's problematic.
3: We will talk again. Thank you.
0: All right, good. Call me again. Thank you. Okay, bye. WNIR, hello?
4: Well, that sure brought the party down. I want to go back to talking about Nathan's wieners and Dick's Sporting Goods.
0: You don't have to be mentally deficient to listen to Couch, but it helps, doesn't it?
4: Well, man, you know.
0: All right, Glenville. Pick the Glenville. I think 2 weeks suspension. Did they have to do any kind of restitution, or did they give the clothes back, right?
4: This is what sticks out to me, okay?
0: All right.
4: Legendary coach Ted Ginn Sr. Okay?
0: Right. Yep.
4: He's probably the GOAT. Okay. He seems like a no BS kind of guy. I mean, those kids were probably terrified to face him after they got busted with him. Does this take him down like Tattoo Gates and Jim Tressel? I'm kind of comparing the two situations a little bit.
0: Well, here was I knew the story, but when I got back, I was like, you know.
4: Right.
0: Here was the question I had yesterday about this before this ruling just came down. For those just tuning in, the 11 of the team members have gotten a 2-game suspension. They'll be suspended from school for 2 weeks, and that'll make them miss 2 games. The two adults have to face Mayor's Court September 16th, so in a couple, 3 weeks. Anyhow, do I think this will unring Ted Ginn's bell? No. Here's the question that I would want asked and answered. Every time we went somewhere, we were never off the chain on the football team without a coach running, riding herd. Even if it was Coach Duke, our assistant coach, somebody somewhere was a chaperone. Where were the chaperones?
4: Right. That's what I'm getting at. Where's the parental supervision?
0: I don't know. Maybe Coach Ginn might get 2 weeks at Shawshank for, they might give him a slap on the wrist. But I don't know.
4: That's unfortunate. It's unfortunate.
0: I'm not making a mountain out of this. Oh, it's 4,500.
4: Yeah.
0: But listen, if this would have happened in San Francisco, the kids would have never gotten caught. Because you could, each person could get up to $900 shoplifting. Don't be all righteous indignation on this, because some of these, you know what? When we were out there riding around somewhere in Wyoming or somewhere, there were a couple CVSs, you know? And I said, did they close because wall drug is so ubiquitous? He goes, no. He said, they just couldn't make any money out here. You know, people kept coming in and stealing the Similac. And you know what I mean? And but here's who was doing it. It wasn't the residents. You know, if you go to Cody, Wyoming in a month or two, half the places are going to shut down. There's summer tourism, Memorial Day to Labor Day. Okay.
4: Yeah.
0: But the townies you can trust, it's the weirdos they bring in from out of state or out of the country to work at the hotel that pick a pocket of a CBS. CBS said, to hell with it. We're closing down out here. We can't make money.
4: Right. Yeah, I think Coach Ginn will make it right. I think he'll get out in front of it. He's gonna right the ship. I mean, it's a legendary program. I think we need to just kind of sit back and see what happens. I mean, I there's nothing worse than a thief to me. But I mean, these kids, they're gonna get, you know, what they deserve. So, but man, I thank that caller, man. Nathan's are my absolutely favorite, and I will never put another one in my mouth again after knowing that they're owned by Smithfield. I can tell you that.
0: Oh, I don't know anything about that. What do you mean Nathan's hot? You can buy Nathan hot dog here in Ohio?
4: Yeah, you can get them at the local grocery, man. You can
0: Why?
4: Just take them home and grill up.
0: Oh.
4: They're delicious.
0: Why?
4: They're all beef.
0: Okay.
4: That's just my wiener of choice.
0: You're not baiting me. I'm not going there. I shouldn't use the term baiting.
4: Oh, my God.
0: Moving on. How about them Zips? The Zips going to cover the spread against the Demon Deacons? Or
4: brother, I'm taking all them action. I'm taking all them action in the points this weekend.
0: Speaking of what, did we figure, I saw the story yesterday about the Cleveland Brown going back to the Southeast Conference in, where was it, Louisiana? They're allowed to go to, right?
4: Yeah, LSU. I don't know that he's allowed to play or not. I haven't heard the final word on that deal. But Akron, I think, is getting 24 points against the Deacons.
0: So you're not having Akron run outright, but they'll beat the spread. It'll be a game, in other words, right?
4: And we got to remember, it might be their first home game, but they're allowing a fan to call the plays. If you remember, that went viral.
0: Who's they? Akron U. That's right.
4: Akron U is letting a season ticket holder call the first round of plays because Akron hasn't scored an opening touchdown since 2020.
0: I forgot about that. Just do what we did when James Black from Dover was Akron's all-time leading rusher until 1984. Student body left, student body right. I don't know. This is one for you to check, okay? Division I. Now, we were Division I AA, but it was still Division I. James carried the ball one game, 55 times at the Rubber Bowl in one game, and that was a record amount of carries. I would just run the damn ball to James Black.
4: Yeah. I mean, until the defense finally figures it out, I guess.
0: No. You just play smash mouth football.
4: I don't know, man. I know one thing. I feel bad for our truckers out there. Diesel's up to $6 a gallon today. Every station I've passed.
0: Well, what was interesting is when we were in Buffalo, Wyoming, that which is, you know, one night stop, and they had one little kind of, it wasn't a major chain gas station, and it had the green diesel at $5.99. Man, I'm like, oh. And that guy, he had a dually diesel, and every truck out there are quad caps.
5: Yeah.
0: All of them. Even in the used car lots. Oh, speaking of which, their used car lots out there, all of them have shade, like, tents over the cars in the, you know, in the parking lot, which was weird.
5: Like Johnny, a canopy, yeah.
0: Like a canopy. Anyhow, but, and the guy had a fifth wheel, and I guess it had three axles, okay, on the fifth wheel.
5: Yeah.
0: And he had a dually pickup truck, four-wheel drive. And I'm thinking, good God, that thing was probably past anything but a gas station. That thing probably, even a diesel, probably get eight miles to the gallon. I don't know what he was hauling in there. It looked like he had a bunch of cattle in the back of it.
5: How much was gasoline out there?
0: I don't remember. It was in the mid-$4 for 87 octane, mid-4s, 450-ish.
5: Yeah. Well, I tell you what, brother, this deal with Iran, I don't see it ending anytime soon.
0: Well, that's our poll question, and they're basically saying that is like inflation is they're not playing the long game, okay? Trump's playing the long game when it comes to the nukes. And I talked about when we went out to the Minuteman. They had an old Minuteman site that they converted to a museum. You know, and you could, you know, and then they played a video, and there was Carter in the 70s. There's Reagan signing the SALT treaty, you know, getting rid of the nukes. And I said, you know, Trump being 80 years old and a boomer, he remembers all that. And they even played the duck and cover video that I played once in a while, you know.
5: Yeah.
0: But he is playing the long game about the nukes. You know, a year from now, when this is all over, it'll be a blip on the screen. But long term, cannot have those crazy people with a nuke, because they don't care. They're willing to die and blow themselves up. They'll go get their 72 Virgin.
5: Well, I know you're not big on the podcast scene, but I watched a two-parter of this gentleman being interviewed. He served 25 years in jail. He was in with the like the big time narco cartels. And he went to prison for 25 years over it, and he did a lot of studying in that while he was in the clink. But he lays out the whole scenario of what we're in right now, brother, and everything makes so much sense after watching this, and everything is like, oh, well, this is why this happened. This is why they took down Maduro. This is why they went in a few weeks ago and killed one of the cartel leaders. But Iran is in this for the long haul, and Trump went into this thinking it was going to be a 4-day deal, and we were out.
0: Well, that's the macro. All right, I had a caller. He said, I give Hegseth an F. I want you to poll your callers, rate Hegseth A, B, C, D, F.
5: Mm-hmm.
0: What will you rate him, Hegseth?
5: Oh, what would I give him?
0: Yeah.
5: I'd give him a D.
0: A D as in dog?
5: Yes.
0: Why?
5: D as in is. I just don't think he's got so many people questioning his decision. And, you know, I just don't think he was fit for the position. I know you said it from the get-go. You're like, I don't think the guy's.
0: Yeah, I respect the hell out of Hegseth's military bona fides, you know, but, you know, there's a lot. I got a very good friend who went to West Point. I got some other guys who are commanders and, you know, Navy and whatever. And, you know, you just, you know, I don't know. I think there's when you're talking about leading the Secretary of Defense, that's not just Army Rangers, that's Navy, that's the SEALs. I think he's over his skis. I said that when Trump nominated.
5: Right.
0: But I've had the luxury of being on laying the Trump train tracks. I didn't like Jeff. Right. I didn't like Jeff Sessions. That was a poor. It turned out, you know, there. I like Kristi Noem to watch her, but I didn't think she was the horse for the course for Homeland Security. Come on. I mean, she's cute on commercials from South Dakota, but Pam Bondi, the same thing, Attorney General, and now they're all gone, and I just wonder if Hegseth's going to be in the wake, you know? I don't know.
5: Well, another little interesting tidbit. I don't know if you heard on your last ABC episode, but
4: update about Maria Bartiromo being let go by Fox?
0: No!
4: Did you hear that? Yeah, they said it on the last ABC break. And apparently she's been off the air since beginning of August. I don't really watch Fox much anymore, but I'm...
0: All right, here's trivia. What rock and roll band you know the name of wrote a song in homage to Maria Bartiromo? It was called Me...
4: You've asked this before, and I
0: think one of the Ramone brothers were in love with her and wrote her they wrote her a love song. I'm stalling while my phone... hold on, my phone's coming up. I brought it up. Holy cow! Hey, Kim, why didn't you give me this one? I'm just kidding, Kim. She's in there working her butt off. I'm proud of her. She's hustling in there. Fox News parted. Oh, this is The Hill. This is only a half hour ago. Fox News has parted way with longtime anchor Maria Bartiromo. They just announced this morning. Hold on a minute. I got you're echoing. I'm going to bring you down. I'm going to read this. You can comment. Then I got to go. The network gave few details on what led to the host's departure. In a short statement, we thank Maria for her work in the last 12 and a half years and wish her all the best in the next chapter. She's been with Fox Business, since 2014. And she emerged as one of President Trump's most vocal supporters on the network during his time in the White House. The host's departure was abrupt, and the network said the final episode, Mornings with Maria, aired this morning. The show moved forward. Mornings with Fox Business, tomorrow, rotating anchors. Maria Bartiromo's Wall Street will also air weekly on Fox Business, will shift to Fox Business News Wall Street effective immediately, hosted by Cheryl Cassone, C-A-S-O-N-E, and helmed by rotating anchors thereafter.

0: election fraud and all that deal from 2020. She's still, you know, a witness or something to deal with that. I don't know. That's just what I kind of read in the backstory. But, yeah, I don't know, man. Maybe she's going to jump on with Trump and financially try to give him some advice in administration. I don't know. That's the only thing I can figure out. I don't know. Once Rupert Murdoch turned over Fox to his boys, they've kind of gotten rid of the Tuckers and all the Maria Bartiromo. I don't know. They seem like they're cleaning house over there, but the more conservative side of things. I don't know. That's just my take. I haven't watched it.
1: Yeah.
0: But
1: all right, man. Well, thanks for the bird dog. I'll see you. Bye. Yeah. Mm-hmm. We'll be back. Speaking of American food from American soil, here we go.
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1: Thanks, Jimmy. Jimmy said Lieutenant Dan was right. Here's NBC News breaking. She has not been on Fox News. She was on, quote, on assignment. That's what you probably burning her. She probably knew this was coming, had some vacation time and whatever. And she had. So this is August, September 3rd. She's been off, you're right. She was off since August 9th. Fox News Media, the parent company of Fox News Channel and Fox Business Network, said this afternoon it's parted ways with longtime anchor Maria Bartiromo. In 2014, effective today. She hadn't been on air since August. Here it is. She has not appeared on Fox Business News air since August 9th, according to review of archived episodes of her show. She was, you know, they just said she was on vacation. And then, boom, he came back. And oh, here it is. They even mentioned Joey Ramone. Thank you. Thanks, Jimmy. Yeah, in the early 1990s, the Ramones' Joey Ramone released a song titled Maria Bartiromo.
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1: The Gordon Gekko Wall Street had a sequel? I don't ever remember that. In the early 1990s, the Ramones, Joey Ramone, released a song titled Maria Bartiromo's homage to her. Maria also appeared in the 2010 film Wall Street, Money Never Sleeps, end quote. Okay, I didn't even know there was a secret to that. Greed is good, Gordon Gekko. Where she played herself alongside Michael Douglas's Gordon Gekko in a scene where she was a fictional CNBC interview.
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Good luck to my Akron Zips against the Demon Deacons of Wake Forest, 7 o'clock kickoff. I have no idea what channel they're on. NFL legend and national champ with Notre Dame, Bobby Golic. He's next on Nobody Go Nowhere. I'm unplugging my laptop.

0: Okay, I'll be back, Lord willing, for a great Friday. Thank you very much for supporting our sponsors and calling in and listening. Stay tuned for Bobby Golic. He's next on the Talk of Akron, WNIR, Kent, Akron. Here is what's left of ABC News.
1: From ABC News, I'm Chuck Severson. Answering questions about the Iran war and high gasoline prices in the past hour, Vice President Vance at the White House.
2: The reason gas prices are so high right now is because the Iranians are shooting at commercial shipping.
1: And Vance saying he makes no promises as to when the average price will again be $3.
2: Gas, frankly, could have been much, much higher were it not for our efforts.
1: The VP saying what's more important is preventing Iran from having a nuke weapon. Labor Day weekend travelers are facing the highest gasoline prices ever for this time of year. The national average is $4.14 a gallon, up 4 cents from last week, says the Energy Department. As far as where things stand with Iran, says Vice President Vance.
2: I wouldn't call it a war. Right now, there is no active shooting. I recognize there have been places where this has flared up. Major combat operations, again, major combat operations lasted for about 6 weeks.
1: The number of U.S. troops wounded in the Iran war has increased to 767, according to an update of the Pentagon's casualty database made within the last 24 hours. 18 American service members have been killed in the war. The Pentagon is extending deployments of U.S. service members in the Mideast, including that of the 82nd Airborne based at Fort Bragg, North Carolina. That from three sources familiar and an internal document reviewed by ABC News. Possible contempt action by the House Oversight Committee coming in the Jeffrey Epstein investigation. The private equity billionaire Leon Black failed to show up to testify. He was friends with Epstein, is accused of bankrolling the convicted sex offender after he was sentenced to prison in 2008. Black has denied all wrongdoing and today filed suit against the committee and its chair, James Comer, who says this was totally unexpected.
3: We're going to huddle up as a committee and talk about next steps with respect to Mr. Black, and we'll go from there.
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4: Man, I love this place. I've been surfing here since I was a kid. Now, seeing my grandson out on the water, it means everything to me. 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
1: A deadlocked jury is deliberating in the Lindsay Clancy murder trial. She's accused of intentionally killing her three children. The defense blames postpartum psychosis. The Southeastern Conference today filed a lawsuit in federal court in Alabama alleging Louisiana State University is violating the league's First Amendment right of expressive association by ignoring SEC rules that prohibit signing and playing former NFL players, the league calling it a fundamental and long-standing provision. Rain and severe storms moving into portions of the Midwest and Mid-Atlantic. This as Texas could be getting even more rain after Tropical Storm Edward flooded out parts of the Houston area. ABC News forecaster Kenton Jewicki.
6: We do still have multiple flash flood warnings here. That's because the remnants of that tropical storm are continuing to move through. And they're also giving us this level 3 out of 4 flood risk here from Athens down to Crockett. It's for 1 inch per hour rainfall rates and 1 to 3 inches of total rainfall accumulation possible. Some areas, though, could see more if that just sticks around a little bit too long.
1: Many Midwest areas could see 100 degrees or more on Labor Day. An old school app is enjoying new popularity, perhaps because of a very public stance it is taking. ABC's Jim Ryan.
7: At President Trump's urging, Apple has changed the name of Lake Ontario to Lake America on its mapping app. MapQuest, though, has refused, and tracking firm App Figures says MapQuest downloads have soared 6,000%.
1: Chuck Severson, ABC News.
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0: Hey, I'm Kim Maxwell. We're going to start the news by letting everyone know that we have a severe thunderstorm warning for Summit, Portage, and Stark counties ending at 3:47 p.m. So Summit, Portage, and Stark counties, severe thunderstorm warning ending at 3:47 p.m. If we have any other updates, we will bring them to you. 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The Canton police seized over 30 grams of cocaine and over $20,000 in cash, a gun, and arrested a 64-year-old man in a drug bust on Tuesday. According to a release from the Canton Police Department, at around 9:30 a.m., members of the Canton Police Coordinated Response Team, the Stark County Metropolitan Narcotics Unit, and the Bureau of Alcohol, Tobacco, and Firearms served a search warrant at 201 Lawn Avenue Northwest. Officers recovered 32 grams of cocaine, over $22,000 in cash, and a gun. Law enforcement arrested 64-year-old Rodney Pullen. He is charged with possession of drugs, trafficking in cocaine, and having weapons under disability. Well, the Cleveland Metropolitan School District officials have announced the punishment for the 11 team members of the Glenville High School football team charged with theft after allegedly stealing merchandise totaling over $4,500 from a Dick's Sporting Goods store in Grove City, Ohio. All of them will be suspended from school and will be ineligible to participate in two Glenville football games. Out of the 11 players charged, 9 are juveniles, 2 are adults. 18-year-olds Ty Martin and Eason Hankins will appear in Grove City Mayor's Court on September 16th. A store employee called 911 and told dispatch a large group of boys they believe were from the Glenville football team had stolen merchandise. Surveillance cameras also showed the store had been ransacked during the incident. A 62-year-old man was killed in a motorcycle crash early Tuesday morning in Streetsboro, according to police. The crash happened around 2:03 a.m. September 1st in the 10,000 block of Page Road, according to the Streetsboro Police Department. Dispatch received an iPhone report of a crash with the location pinpointed to an address on Page Road. Streetsboro Police and EMS fire crews responded to the scene. The driver of the motorcycle, Wayne Selby, was found off the side of the road. Selby suffered significant injuries and was pronounced dead at the scene a short time later. During the investigation, authorities found live wires in the area and power was out at least one nearby home. Page Road was closed between Hannon and Dunlap while the investigation was conducted, and Ohio Edison made repairs to the live wires. Well, the city of Greene is about to become a more well-rounded place as construction is planned to add more roundabouts. A roundabout is being constructed at Arlington and Bettler Roads as part of the Arlington Road Corridor Improvement Project. The city said that Bettler at Arlington originally was scheduled to be closed for 60 days to allow for roundabout construction. However, because of a delay in utility relocation, the contractor is reducing lanes on Bettler so the project can continue. Crews in 2026 will also construct additional northbound lanes on Arlington Road and complete installation of the east side multi-use path. Construction in 2027 will include the roundabout at Southwood Drive and Arlington Road, installation of a west side sidewalk, final roadway improvements, landscaping, and decorative features. I'll be back with weather and traffic in just a moment.
1: 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Journey through the magnificent Redwood National Park and drive the legendary Avenue of the Giants beneath some of the tallest trees on earth. 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
3: Okay, we also have that severe thunderstorm warning for Summit, Stark, and Portage County. That's going to be lifted at 3:47 p.m. If you're in those areas, might want to keep an eye on the weather there. As far as the rest of the day is concerned, we're going to see a high near 90. Probably going to see a low tonight of about 72. Looking better on Friday, 83, still humid, not quite as hot. And even better on Saturday, 79 if you're headed over to the fair to see our own Bob Golic. And even better on Sunday, 78 and pleasant. So not bad weather for the weekend. Also, want to talk traffic for just a moment. We have an incident at I-76 in US 224 westbound for a crash. The right shoulder is closed, so you might want to either be prepared for a slowdown or find an alternate route. We've also got college football going on. No, I am not Phil Ferguson, but this weekend starts the college football season. So this Saturday, we've got the Akron Zips playing the Wake Forest Demon Deacons, and Wake Forest is the alma mater of Brian Piccolo. And Kent will play the South Carolina Gamecocks, and our own, the Ohio State Buckeyes, are going to host Ball State from Indiana, which is also the alma mater of David Letterman.
4: Ball State, wow.
3: I know. I'm sure that's going to be a money-making game.
4: Absolutely. A money-giving game.
3: Yes, that's it. It's all about money. It's all about money. But, oh well, if you're going to watch any of those teams. But I've got a special shout-out, Bob. I want to give a special shout-out to my nephew, Patrick. Patrick is starting his second year at Heidelberg, and he is starting his second year on the football team. So I am very happy for him, and he will be starting his season this Saturday at Heidelberg.
4: Is that where they learn to make blimps?
3: At Heidelberg?
4: Yeah. Okay. No, but so it's his first year?
3: Second year.
4: Mm-hmm. Okay.
3: So
4: what position does he play?
3: He is a defensive player.
4: Okay.
3: Exactly what one. I'm just the aunt. But
4: the kind of person I like.
3: We love you, Patrick, and we know you're going to do well. So as Couch said earlier, win or tie, just don't lose.
4: That's right. You know, but you learn a lot when you lose. When you lose like that, you learn a lot. But you know what? Sometimes you don't need to learn.
3: Well,
4: just win the damn game or tie it. One of the two.
3: Yeah, and that's good too. And I mean, it's nice to at least, you know, play and get to play and be part of the team and all of that. And you know, last year was a big learning curve for him. And then somebody got hurt and he got to play more. And I think going into the second year, he's anxious to play more and so on. And he's just happy to be there.
4: You know, somebody made a lot of people call up and they'll say, well, you know, I never got to the level that you got to. And I'm like, it doesn't matter.
3: Right.
4: I mean, you're out there doing what you love to do.
3: Yep.
4: And you're having fun, and you're going to make memories, and you're going to have camaraderie yes. and friends that you will, in 30 years, you'll call them, and they'll go, oh, my God, hey, how you doing? Mm-hmm. And it's like you never missed them.
3: And you know what I like watching most about college football, high school football, and even the NFL?
4: Yep.
3: You know, I remember watching my son play peewee ball when he was probably in, like, the second grade.
4: Okay.
3: And you think everybody, though, started exactly that way.
4: Yeah.
3: I mean, no one just walked on the field and said, okay, throw me the ball and you got it. I mean, everybody started at that same level. Mom and dads and grandparents, everybody in the whole, you know, everybody came to the games and watched and cheered and all of that, even if it was a loss or whatever.
4: Yep.
3: You know, they learned how to good sportsmanship most of the time and all of that. Mm. And then, you know, it's just nice to think that everybody kind of starts the same way.
4: Yeah, they do. It's kind of fun watching the young kids, though, because because of the CTE and all that stuff. They all have to wear those helmets.
3: Yep.
4: And all their heads are like, they look like bobbleheads.
3: Yep.
4: and it's fun to watch. They bonk into each other.
3: The helmets are heavier than they.
4: Oh my God!
3: Way more than they do.
4: Sometimes. It's good, and that's why when your kid goes, boy, you've got a big strong neck, don't you?
3: Well, you had to hold that.
4: You
3: helmet
4: had to
3: up
4: hold that helmet
3: time.
4: Up the whole time.
3: Actually,
4: exactly.
3: My son's senior year, the way he had been working out and all of that.
4: Yep.
3: They called him No Neck.
4: Oh.
3: Because he went from here. To the shoulder. I mean, he was just like a head
4: from
3: on
4: his
3: shoulder.
4: Traps to up to his shoulder.
3: And they referred to him as no neck, and he kind of had that for a while. But.
4: And you know what? I found out because I had no neck at one point, and now I do, and it sucks. I hate having a neck. I want to get rid of my neck. I want to have no neck. I want it to be big.
3: Tying ties is difficult when you're when you got a big neck.
4: Well, you know what's wrong too, and the difference is tying ties is hard when you have a big neck.
3: Mm-hmm.
4: When you get older, and you've got damaged shoulders,
3: tying
4: ties are difficult to do. But it's for a different reason.
3: Yeah.
4: It's not because you go, I got a big neck.
3: Right.
4: No, it's because I can't get my arm back.
3: I will say this. I'm going to be a mom here for just a minute. When my son first started playing tackle ball, like I want to say maybe third or fourth grade-ish, I think I sat there with my eyes. Every time he'd go into the game, I'd kind of like close my eyes, and my husband's like, what are you doing? I'm like, I just don't want to see him get hurt. He goes, he won't get hurt. And if he does, he won't hurt too much. So he said, just let him play. And I'm like, all right. So I did do that. And I was okay. But
4: I will tell this story that my dad told me a long time ago. He said that he had to lie to his parents. Were my grandma and grandpa were from the old country.
3: Okay.
4: They'd come through Ellis Island.
3: Mm-hmm.
4: And they wanted him to get an education. They didn't want him to play football. They didn't want him to do the whole thing.
3: Yeah.
4: But he wanted to because his friends were.
3: Yeah.
4: And so he went and played. And the first time he played in a game, he told his parents, he goes, you know, I'm playing in the game. I know I've been lying about not doing it, but I'm playing.
3: Yeah.
4: And so his parents showed up.
3: Mm-hmm.
4: And during the course of the game, he got hurt.
3: Oh.
4: And they had to take him off the field into the locker room.
3: Yeah.
4: And my dad said, he goes, I was laying there on the table, the training table, then trying to fix whatever.
3: Uh-huh.
4: And my father walked in. He goes, when my father walked in, I was just scared to death. I told you not to do this.
3: Right.
4: And instead, my grandfather said, Bobby, are you okay?
3: Oh.
4: And he said, yeah, Dad, I'm okay. He goes, okay, good. I'm going to go watch the rest of the game. You know, he was one of those, you know, one of the old
3: That's
4: people
3: good.
4: Through Ellis Island that didn't know America and once exposed to it, just said, damn, this is pretty cool.
3: Yeah.
4: And so my dad goes, yeah, I was off the hook. He goes, I actually didn't. I get yelled at later for lying to them.
3: Mm-hmm.
4: But they came to the games after that.
3: I have to say, one of my son had hurt his ankle in his junior year when he was playing.
4: Mm-hmm.
3: And he was just having a hard time getting up. And I said, and of course, my husband and I are sitting in the stands and we're on the visitor's side. So, you know, because we were at a away game.
4: Yeah.
3: And I said, what do you think? He goes, he'll make it, you'll see. So they brought the trainer out. It took him a little while to get up and all of that. And then here was the best thing. When it was time for the team to run into the locker room at halftime, my son's best friend, who was also on the team, there's a picture of him like using him as a crutch to kind of just get across the field. And one of our photographers got that picture. We still have it on our fireplace. And they used it like for a Comets Helping Comets or something like that. And it was so cool because I just thought that was like just one of those things. That's like what that was just a great thing. Something you're always going to remember.
4: You know, my dad was the one that always told me, if you can walk off the field, why?
3: Mm-hmm.
4: If you can walk off the field, why aren't you staying in the game?
3: Right.
4: I mean, he was big into teammates, camaraderie.
3: Yep.
4: And, you know, you're not doing this for yourself. You're doing this for the team.
3: Right.
4: And so, you know, he passed that on to me. So, I mean, I remember I God, what was it? I was with the Raiders. It wasn't the first time I tore a calf muscle for some reason. My wife goes, I loved your calf muscles. They looked like a bag full of squirrels when you like went upstairs and stuff. They were all fighting and stuff. It was just like, and so in New Orleans game, I start running and pop, I feel this and I feel like I got hit. And I came off the field and I could barely walk. I mean, I was hopping. Mm-hmm. And didn't come down because I wasn't, you know, didn't need somebody to help me off. So I jumped off the field, hopped mm-hmm. off the field. And the play ended up in a touchdown. Mm-hmm. And so I was on the extra point team.
3: Yep.
4: And people were going, we have 11 guys out there. And I nobody knew that I was hurt just because I was like hopping on one leg.
3: Gotcha.
4: And so I hopped out on one leg, basically, and got down in my stance and couldn't do anything with my leg, just kind of left it laying out there behind me.
3: Yeah.
4: And went out there and did it. But, you know, you did it for your friends. You didn't you didn't do it for yourself.
3: Oh, the week my son could not play, it turned out just to be a sprain, but mm-hmm. the week my son couldn't play, he was so devastated. We're like, you'll get back in there next week. He goes, I know, but he said, it is so hard just to sit and watch and not be part of it, not do what everybody else is doing and all of that. He said, you know, and he said, you know, you worry about your spot. I said, well, the coach isn't going to give up your spot. I said, he knows you're going to be back next week or whatever. He goes,
4: well,
3: I
4: you know,
3: know, but...
4: But it's a point.
3: Uh-huh.
4: Because it happens.
3: Yep.
4: I mean, when you become the person, mm-hmm. your belief is that, okay, this is my spot. That's why when people try, Coach Marty would say, get out there and replace Golic. Mm-hmm. And I'd tell the guy, get the hell off the field. And I'd yell at him and tell him to get off the field. And Marty go, get out there and get Golic. And I'd get off the field. And, you know, we'd yell back and forth.
3: Yeah.
4: But it was my position.
3: Right.
4: It wasn't anybody else's. I mean, for this segment of time, it mm-hmm. was mine.
3: Right.
4: And I wasn't going to give it up. Mm-hmm. And if you have to because of injury, it's distressing.
3: That's how he felt. And I'm like, you know, I said, well, it's only for a week. He goes, yep. He says, you know, all of us and all that.
4: A lot can happen in a week.
3: And he said, yep. But then he got, you know, he got it going. And then he was good to go and all of that. But, yeah, it's more than just the sport.
4: But you know what? It wasn't because it was his spot per se.
3: Right.
4: He loved playing.
3: Exactly.
4: He didn't want to not be the guy. He wanted it. It was his position. Somebody else was going to go in and cover for him, but he wanted to. It was his position, and you know he was. I mean, you feel that way.
3: Mm-hmm.
4: Yeah.
3: Well, and the responsibility of it's my job to be out there.
4: Yeah.
3: It's my job to play.
4: Yep.
3: It's my job to do it. So, kind of like, you know, he goes, it's not just about. He goes, yeah, I want to please the coach. I don't want the coach to think I'm a wimp. I don't want the coach to think I'm soft because I have this injury. I said, well, no one's going to think that. He goes,
4: yeah,
3: but he said, you know, you're gone too long. You're off the field too long. They need you. They need
4: He's
3: somebody
4: a smart
3: to
4: kid.
3: They need somebody to do the job.
4: Depend,
3: you want to do the job. You got to prove to them you're okay.
4: The dependability. I don't care how good you are, even in the pros.
3: Yeah.
4: If you keep coming out because of injuries, you're not dependable.
3: Right.
4: And they're going to go and find somebody who will be dependable because they don't want to sit there every other play and go, okay, is Golic okay?
3: Yeah.
4: So, you know, he was very, very astute.
3: Yep.
4: And
3: I'm just glad
4: good
3: it, was,
4: for him.
3: It was what it was and all of that. But
4: yeah.
3: And that teaches life skills. I mean, you know, when you have a job, you don't want the boss, you don't want to be away from your job more than you have to be. You don't want to be, you know, you don't want to be calling in sick every time you have a little hangnail or a headache.
4: but do kids think that these days?
3: Or
4: do they feel like, you know, well, you know, I'm going to take some time off because I don't feel good.
3: I think that's a good thing. I mean, regardless of the job, if you feel a responsibility, if you think, hey, my boss says he needs me, I'm going.
4: Or, yeah.
3: You know, I mean, I was supposed to have tonight off, but they needed me, I'm going in. I mean, that sort of thing. I think that's not a bad attitude to have. And I think a lot of kids, especially as they're rounding out their high school career,
4: yep,
3: they see that more than anything.
4: I think it's a great, great thing. So,
3: okay,
4: good
3: I'll
4: point.
3: Be back at
4: All
3: four.
4: Right, see ya.
3: Bye.
4: 330-673-1234, toll free. 800-669-4100. Taking your phone calls till the top of the hour at 7 o'clock. And it looks like there's going to be some rain in Portage and Medina or Medina and Mecca. So feel free. A couple things. I heard a couple people making comments about Pete Hegseth. You don't know anything about Pete Hegseth, other than he's young, other than he hasn't been in politics for a gazillion years. So, you know, when people go, well, you know, I know he was too young to be doing that. So is that what it comes down to? Age? Is that what it comes down to? I mean, you know better than him. Do you know what he does? Do you know what he does? Do you know what his responsibility is? Oh, kinda. Well, you know, maybe you don't. The guy, the Secretary of the Army, who just left, the liberal media couldn't wait to talk to this guy. They go, okay, you know, you resigned and this and that, blah blah blah. Why? And they said, what about Hegseth? And the Secretary of the Army said, He is doing an amazing job. Now, whether, and of course, there's a lot of people that know more than the rest of us who will say, well, Dave was just lying because he didn't want to get in trouble. Well, of course not. You're a genius. You know more than we do. But, and maybe it is. But you know what? What do you know? What do you know? It's like the Fauci stuff. Oh my God, Fauci, he did this and he said, walk, you have to be 6 feet away from each other and you have to wear a mask. And all of it turned out to be BS. And so many of the people on the left said, oh my God, Fauci has to be, it's science. And then you found out it's not. You found out that they lied to you and you don't even care. You don't even care. That's why people don't from the left don't call, because they know they've been lied to. They know they've been BS'd. They know that everything that they thought they stood for was crap. So you know, when Fauci was out there and he made all these things, did you know better? When the frontline doctors came out and said, well, you know, the vaccine isn't good and we should be doing this and that and the other thing, and you and others, that's talking about you, that the in particular you, but the general you and others that would say, well, I know more about medicine than the frontline doctors do, than doctors do. They don't believe in the vaccine. They think the vaccine's a death trap. And of course, a lot of people that have no medical degree don't even know how many Advil they're supposed to take. And they all came out and said, oh my God, McCullough and all those other frontline doctors they're so stupid. Do you realize how bad you sounded? Do you realize, I mean, looking back on it now, the fact that the vaccine was crap, the masks were nothing, the 6 feet was made up. And you were just like, oh, McCullough and the rest of the frontline doctors, all those guys, they were idiots. They were idiots. And I know more than them because, you know, I had a Gatorade today. I mean, it's like if my dad, being a bricklayer, said, well, you know, I think that the frontline doctors were stupid because they weren't going along with Fauci. I would say to my dad, Dad, you're a bricklayer. Do you have a medical degree that I don't know about? And if so, why don't we have a bigger house? And why are we driving a Ford Falcon? I mean, we literally had one of those, and maybe one of these. Remember when the Thunderbird came back in the 90s, and it was it was kind of like a throwback to the old Thunderbirds, and it was kind of rounded, and it was kind of weird looking. Do you ever think that somebody's going to come out with a? I'm losing my mind as far as what even you call them. Not the ones that used to be SUVs. The ones that Clark took. And again, is CTE a real thing? It very well might be. The thing that Clark took to Moose Land in the first Vacation movie. And maybe those will come back. Maybe they'll come back with real wood. You know, there'll be people out there saying, hey, we want, one of those throwback cars. And they have, like, wood paneling on the side. But they were all fake wood paneling. But maybe the expensive, maybe it'd be like $120,000. And they'll have real wood on the side, like teak or something. 330-673-1234. The toll-free number, 800-669-4100. Let's go to the phones. You're up first. How you doing?
5: I'm doing fine, thank you. How about yourself?
4: I'm doing all right, thank you.
5: I was listening earlier, and I heard somebody mention Johnston Island.
4: Oh, I heard that, yeah. What was that all about?
5: The U.S. government had a bunch of munitions that were toxic and bad for your health, so they stored them. All that munition since World War II out on Johnston Island. And I worked there for almost 5 years until they closed it down. Well, they hauled out all the... Well, they built a huge incinerator, 3 stories high, and the smokestack was a couple hundred feet high.
4: Yeah.
5: And they would haul that... The building where they burn it all up.
4: Yep.
5: And when I stepped off the plane, they handed me a gas mask and said, wear this with you all the time.
4: That's right. You're on an island where you feel like you should be on vacation, but put on a gas mask and don't breathe the air. I mean, it sounds like Johnson Island was like... You know, they have a lot of those. They have a lot of those lawsuits now that the Marines that had to stir the those crap pits where they would put fecal matter and all kinds of stuff, and they'd burn it with diesel, and you know, burn it all up just to get rid of it. But the fumes coming off of it were pretty toxic.
5: Yeah, well, they had the plant that burned them up. It sat on the lee side of the wind, so any fumes would blow out, you know, towards the middle Pacific.
4: Right. Now, did they do nuclear testing there too?
5: Yeah, and I'm trying to think of the material they was working with. But that was before my time.
4: Okay.
5: And Yeah, I went there in 1970. I was flying up from Antarctica, where I had a job working in the power plant down there at McMurdo Station. And well, in
4: time, I mean, if you've got to work in Antarctica, being around a power station where they're burning stuff is probably the right place to be, because it's got to be cold as balls down there.
5: Yeah, but all waste, food waste and human waste, was hauled up to Seattle, where they disposed of it there.
4: So that's what happened to Seattle. Doggone it.
5: Yeah.
4: You know what? We're finally figuring it all out. That's why these knuckleheads are doing the things they do up there, because they just, because they're breathing. So,
5: That's true.
4: I mean, it was like Agent Orange storage, and it was, you know, they had chemical storage and things like that. So, I mean, I can't imagine some lawyer hasn't come up to you and said, dude, class action suit.
5: Well, the pay was, oh man, it was wonderful.
4: Really?
5: And well, I got $800 a week.
4: Not bad at all. And what year was this?
5: 1970.
4: Oh God.
5: 74.
4: Yeah. I was making a $1.25 an hour. You were one of those guys I would have hung around with to have you buy drinks. Yeah.
5: Yeah.
4: Although you probably would have smelled funny because of all the chemicals and stuff.
5: Right. Well, we didn't have any of that, but there was bunkers around one third of the island where they stored all that. Out and put it in the big incinerator,
4: right,
5: and burn it all up. But it was good duty. We had a old PT boat that the Navy gave them and turned it into a fishing boat.
4: By the way, I just watched PT 109 with Cliff Robertson play and John F. Kennedy.
5: Yeah,
4: I could not believe what those boats were. I mean, they were plywood. Well, I mean, were they all the same? They were all plywood, weren't they?
5: Well, I'm not up on that, but this one that we had was, you know, it had plywood in it.
4: Yeah. So there was, so when it got hit by things, it had a tendency to break up. But you guys used it as fishing boats. I love it.
5: Oh, yeah. I would go out every Monday morning. And we'd fish till like 1 or 2 in the afternoon and then come back and have lunch. But anything that I would catch, say an ahi.
4: Yeah.
5: Related to a tuna.
4: Tuna, right, yeah.
5: I'd carry it up to the mess hall and we'd have it for supper that night. So.
4: There's nothing like fresh caught fish. I mean, I'm not a fish guy, but if it's fresh caught, we caught halibut when I was in Alaska one time doing a fishing show with Jim McMahon, the old quarterback from the Bears. And we caught salmon and halibut. And the stuff that we caught, we would go shower and we'd come back and it would be cooked up for us. And it was amazing. But ahi, oh, my God, mahi-mahi was another. The first time I had fish and chips made out of mahi mahi, I was just like, "What? I mean, why don't more people eat fish?" No, people like to eat that stuff like tilapia that are bottom feeders and eat crap off the bottom of the lake. So they don't smell too good. So. God, what a great memory you've got to have though on that stuff. That's amazing.
5: Yeah, I'm 87 years old now, and people ask me, "Well, where you been?" I said, "Well, I've been around the world. What country are you thinking about?" And they'd ask me, "Which one did you like best?" I said, "Well, Turkey was pretty nice."
4: Yeah.
5: What I did was, my hobby was paragliding.
4: Oh, wow. Okay.
5: Yeah, so I,
4: and they you so did paragliding home. In Turkey?
5: Oh, I sure did, off Mount Babadağ, which is 12,000 feet high.
4: Yeah, that'll do it.
5: There was a, about 200 feet in front of the launching area was a cliff that was 2,000 feet down.
4: You know, there was something about, I was on a helicopter one time, and we were going at, like, treetop level, and then we went in over a crater, and the side of the crater just dropped off, and your stomach just went... because, you know, you were just at treetop level. Now there was 3,000 feet below you. So I can't imagine not having an engine. I mean, I'll tell you what. You have lived life to the fullest to be able to jump off a cliff like that and to paraglide. Yeah. Oh, good for you.
5: Yep.
4: You know, my son said one time, my son said to me, you know what? Dad, you got such great stories from football. And I said, well, yeah, okay. But you know what? Everybody has stories. Everything you do is a story. And everything you do is a memory. And the things that you did in those 87 years, holy crap. I mean, there's people that would have been standing there going, no, I'm gonna hold your wallet for you. I'll hold your wallets and give it back to you when you've landed somewhere like in Jordan or something. So
5: I was living in Denver and I was reading in the Rocky Mountain News about a job. High paid travel and adventure. I said, well, hey, that's for me.
4: Sounds good, yeah.
5: Yeah, so I called them, and they said, what are your credentials? Well, I had a water and wastewater license. And they said, come down and talk to us. And I got hired that day.
4: Nice.
5: And then we flew out of Annex Court Associates. We flew out of Denver.
4: Yep.
5: And went to Honolulu and changed planes, Air New Zealand. And went down to New Zealand, South Island at Christchurch.
4: And ate sheep and ate lamb. My wife went there one time. She goes, oh, my God, everything is either lamb or cooked in lamb fat. So she was a flight attendant. Yeah. So nothing exciting like, you know, that stuff. But she goes, it's either lamb or cooked in lamb fat. So that was New Zealand for you.
5: Yeah, and from New Zealand, Christchurch, we flew in military aircraft down to McMurdo Station.
4: Oh, my God.
5: C-130s, LC, meaning it had skis on.
4: Right.
5: Because they landed on the
4: ice, on the snow. You weren't part of the group that found, another civilization living in under the ice, or flying saucers and crap that have been frozen there for 500 years. You know, you didn't do any of that cool stuff, did you?
5: No, and that's not true.
4: Okay. I mean,
5: You know, people been all over. You know, people that work down there been all over those islands around there.
4: Yeah,
5: and there's no indication of another.
4: Well, don't they say that there's a? I mean, some people have said, and I obviously, when you watch social media and internet, you'll find any kind of story. But they say, oh, there's a whole civilization. It's like Land of the Lost living under the ice. You know, there's people living down there that have, you know, there's dinosaurs and it's warm and palm trees, but it's under the ice. So.
5: Yeah. Just recently, there was a video I got to see, Adventure, about a year on ice. They videoed for a whole year what people do down there. And on New Year's Day, they have ice stock. Everybody that can sing or play an instrument get up there and do it, and everybody else is out there dancing with a beer in their hand, you know. So,
4: oh, my God. I saw the movie Christmas Story, and that kid stuck his tongue on that frozen flagpole. I can imagine trying to blow a tuba at 40 below. I mean, it just seems like you would always blow tubas. So, hey, I want to thank you for a great call and so much good conversation. Thank you.
5: Take care.
4: Bye-bye. You're up next. Yeah, you suck. You're up next. How you doing?
6: Hello?
4: Hola.
7: Hello?
4: How about you? You'll be up next. How you doing?
7: How you doing?
4: I'm good.
7: Hey, name me some of these frontline doctors that said COVID vaccines weren't any good. I mean, didn't Trump get one?
4: Yeah. Yeah, but I don't know if Trump got one or not. But yeah, all the frontline doctors said this was the vaccine was crap and that it was causing blood clots and pericardium and that sort of thing. So,
7: well, what was his name?
4: Okay, I will go and find I don't have them right on the tip of my tongue, but I'll find that whole group of doctors for you, and you can go look them up, and then you can be smarter. Once you find out their name, you can be smarter for knowing that.
7: Okay, well, you
4: okay,
7: know.
4: Thank you. You're up next. Hello.
8: Bobby G.
9: How you doing, man?
4: Well, I'm good. How are you?
9: Doing all right. Fashion consultant, you know.
4: Yeah.
9: Hey, we won't be able to see you Saturday. We're going Sunday up to the fair.
4: Oh, okay. Well, I'm probably not coming back because I've got my wife's electric car, and I don't know if I'll be uncharged at that point.
9: Hey, I just want to bring to the attention of the gal that does the news, the sports update.
4: Yeah.
9: I'm pretty sure she keeps saying that Akron and Kent are playing Saturday. I believe Akron plays tonight. They play Wake Forest tonight.
4: Oh.
9: If I'm wrong, I apologize.
4: Okay, you know what? Sure. I will. Or Duke, right? Isn't it Duke?
9: It's Wake Forest.
4: Wake Forest. Akron versus
9: Wake Forest.
4: Sorry, I don't type very fast. That'd be kind of, I mean, it'd be fun to watch. When is that? Today, 7 p.m. You're right.
9: Yeah.
4: Zips.
9: And she kept saying Saturday. I thought, well, maybe I read it wrong, but I kind of thought it was today.
10: I stand corrected.
4: She

0: Bastards.
1: It's refreshing sometimes.
0: It is.
1: And you don't, it's hard to believe that guys in college making more money than you made when you played in the NFL.
0: I'm telling you. What the hell?
1: I mean, if somebody told you that 30 years ago, you'd say that never happened.
0: I mean, there's kids out there that had a year ago were grounded by their parents, and now they're making $4 million. And I never made that in my life. So, yeah, you're right. Yeah, it's a little. By the way, thanks for bringing it up.
1: Hey, you know, I was watching this video last night on the 10 most expensive cars sold in the world. Okay,
0: so you're gonna go money all the way here, and you're gonna. I want a Bugatti Chiron. Yeah, that's my. I used to want a Lamborghini Countach, but now I want a Bugatti. So how much is that one? That's one of the top ones, isn't it?
1: Yeah, the first car was $5.4 million. It was a car it was called a Jargon Absolute. I never even knew that this was a company that made cars.
0: Yeah, you know what? That's like buying something from Temu, where I want to get a review on that, on whatever that was you bought. And you can't, they don't, you know, nobody knows the name of the damn place.
1: Yeah, the one you're talking about, Bugatti had 4 to 5 cars in the top 10.
0: Oh.
1: Because they have all these different, you know, some of these cars they only make 3 or 4 of. You understand that, right?
0: Right. Yeah.
1: They don't make like 500 of them. You know.
0: Yeah.
1: They're so rare, and they're all handmade, so it takes a team of people months and months and months to make a car. You know, but.
0: Wouldn't you like to call up and say, hey, you guys done with my car yet? Well, no, we've just got a bunch of people working, doing hand-to-hand stuff with your car, so it'll be done in whenever, and it's only going to cost you $2.3 million.
1: Well, the top-end car was a Rolls-Royce Boatback, okay?
0: Okay.
1: And it was $30
0: million. 30 million?
1: They only made 2 of them, and Jay-Z and Beyonce owned
0: one. Oh, God. You know,
1: yeah.
0: Do you want to find another reason not to like them?
1: You're not going to go key the car.
0: No, you know. In fact, a car like that for $30 million, the car should be able to fight back.
1: Have an electric field around.
0: Yeah, exactly. Something like that. Yeah, it's like, you bastard. And all of a sudden, people come out of nowhere. Helicopters drop from the sky, and they shoot you. So, yeah, it's a... For $30 million, that's what you should get. Yeah.
1: I'll tell you what, it is bad. I mean to say, it's something else, man. I mean, you have to look at the video to see all the options on these vehicles. You know, a lot of it's carbon and all that. I mean, that's...
0: Yeah,
1: those are everything's handmade and it's all layered. You know, there's one piece of wood that they use that I didn't even know. I think it's a piece of wood that it has to be done in a certain way that they had to create a machine to be able to use it. I mean, it's just kind of a crazy kind of
0: wow. Thing. Wow, I remember. I had a piece of wood that was so special. It only showed up in the morning, but that was a whole different thing. So,
1: or the one that your dad showed you when you got in at about 2 in the morning.
0: Exactly. Oh my God. Hey, I got to roll, man. Thank you.
1: I hope you have fun Saturday. Take care, bye.
0: I will. Appreciate it. Enjoy Sunday. We'll be back after this.
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3: 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WNIR, Kent, Akron.
4: All right. I stand corrected. I wanted the Veyron, the Bugatti Veyron, V-E-Y-R-O-N, and I was going to get that. And I totally forgot about the Chiron, the C-H-I-R-O-N. And, yeah, you need at least $200,000 euros just to get your name on a waiting list. Yeah, that's right. Bugatti produced approximately 450 Veyrons. Back then it was priced at about 840,000 pounds. That's pretty heavy for a car. Now it's, today, less than, finding something less than a million, you can't find. But I'm going with this Chiron in my next life. 330-673-1234, toll free 800-669-4100. My God, I think, but both of them are four-wheel drive, so they'll be able to get up my driveway in the winter, so that's good. WNIR Kent Akron.
5: From ABC News, I'm Chuck Sievertson. Deliberations in the past hour in the Lindsey Clancy murder trial were interrupted. The jury brought into the courtroom where the judge talked with them, then returned them to deliberations. At the courthouse in Plymouth, Massachusetts, ABC's Aaron Katursky.
6: It appears at least one juror brought to the judge's attention an opinion that there was someone on the jury during deliberations who was not following his instructions when it comes to understanding proof beyond a reasonable doubt. It appears what happened is the judge individually polled each juror, asked them if they understood his instructions and agreed to follow them, was satisfied when they answered in the affirmative, and then he, in open court, reminded them about what reasonable doubt means.
5: Clancy is accused of intentionally killing her three children. The defense blames postpartum psychosis. Making no promises as to when the average price of gasoline will again be $3 a gallon, Vice President Vance at the White House. Labor Day weekend travelers are facing the highest gasoline prices ever for this time of year. About the Iran war, Vance says he wouldn't call it a war.
7: Major combat operations are currently not ongoing, and they haven't been ongoing in a very long time. In fact, what we did just a couple of days ago is that we made it harder for the Iranians to shoot at commercial shipping, again, in order to ensure the flow of oil and gas into world energy markets.
5: Vance's comments come as the Pentagon is extending deployments of U.S. service members in the Mideast. That from three sources familiar and an internal document reviewed by ABC News. A possible contempt action by the House Oversight Committee coming in the Jeffrey Epstein investigation.
8: The private equity billionaire Leon Black failed to show up to testify. He was friends with Epstein and denies wrongdoing, but has now filed a lawsuit against the Oversight Committee and its chair. 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
8: Activist, journalist, and feminist icon Gloria Steinem has died. The advocate for women's causes co-founded two magazines, Ms. in New York, as well as several organizations. She was 92. On April 24th, 2023, after then-Senate Majority Leader Chuck Schumer announced he was set to call for a vote on the Senate floor on the Equal Rights Amendment, Steinem.
11: Nothing on earth is more important than finally being the only democracy in the world that excludes women from the Constitution.
8: Rain and severe storms moving into portions of the Midwest and Mid-Atlantic. ABC News forecaster Kenton Gawicki.
12: Cleveland here about 5 p.m. Pittsburgh around 5 p.m. as well and into State College. Then it moves down closer to places like Washington, D.C. That's going to be about by about 10 p.m. in Baltimore as well, down towards Richmond. But that's going to be late after about after midnight, likely for you folks. And that's going to be major for mainly for damaging winds, flash flooding. Some hail and an isolated tornado are also potential there. But really, it's that damaging wind threat that we're really going to be worried about.
8: 80 people, including a baby, have died in a boat which was adrift in the Atlantic Ocean for 26 days off the Canary Islands, according to the Spanish Interior Ministry. Boat believed to have departed the Gambia in West Africa. Wall Street major indexes closed higher, easing bond yields, and a rally in big technology companies helped the market recoup its losses from earlier in the week. Chuck Sievertson, ABC News.
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18: We'll be right back. Good afternoon. It's 4:06. Time for your WNIR News Update. I'm Kim Maxwell. 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Tonight's dine-in special is the Bistro's grilled sirloin steak with au gratin potatoes and fresh asparagus. 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We want to start this broadcast with the fact that we have a severe thunderstorm warning for Mahoning, Portage, and Trumbull County. So if you are in our listening area in those places, Mahoning, Portage, and Trumbull County, severe thunderstorm warning until 4:51 p.m. A Canton police seized over 30 grams of cocaine and over $20,000 in cash, a gun, and arrested a 64-year-old man in a drug bust on Tuesday. According to a release from the Canton Police Department, at around 9:30 a.m., members of the Canton Police Coordinated Response Team, the Stark County Metropolitan Narcotics Unit, and the Bureau of Alcohol, Tobacco, and Firearms served a search warrant at 201 Lawn Avenue Northwest. Officers recovered 32 grams of cocaine, $22,000 in U.S. currency, and a gun. Law enforcement arrested 64-year-old Rodney Pullen. He is charged with possession of drugs, trafficking in cocaine, and having weapons under disability. Cleveland Metropolitan School District officials have announced the punishment for the 11 team members of the Glenville High School football team charged with theft after allegedly stealing merchandise totaling over $4,500 from a Dick's Sporting Goods store in Grove City, Ohio. All of them will be suspended from school and will be ineligible to participate in two Glenville football games. Out of the 11 players charged, 9 are juveniles and 2 are adults. 18-year-old Ty Martin and Ethan Hankins will appear in Grove City Mayor's Court on September the 16th. A store employee called 911 and told dispatch a large group of boys they believe were from the Glenville football team had stolen merchandise. Surveillance cameras also showed the store had been ransacked during the incident. The driver accused of hitting and killing a North Randall firefighter, Cameron Duvall, while driving under the influence was to be arraigned today in Cuyahoga Court of Common Pleas. Joseph Simmons of Geneva was indicted in charges of aggravated vehicular homicide, aggravated vehicular assault, involuntary manslaughter, driving while under the influence of alcohol or drugs. Pepper Pike Police said the deadly accident happened at 2:48 a.m. on July 18th on Fairmount Boulevard near Brainerd Road. And we're going to see the city of Greene will become a more rounded place as construction is planned to add more roundabouts. A roundabout is being constructed at Arlington and Bettler Roads as part of the Arlington Road Corridor Improvement Project. The city said that Bettler at Arlington originally was scheduled to be closed for 60 days to allow for roundabout construction. However, because of a delay in utility relocation, the contractor is reducing lanes on Bettler so the project can continue. Crews in 2026 will also construct additional northbound lanes on Arlington Road and complete installation of the east side multi-use path. Construction in 2027 will include the roundabout at Southwood Drive and Arlington Road, installation of a west side sidewalk, final roadway improvements, landscaping, and decorative features. 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I'll be back with weather and traffic in just a moment.
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18: Okay, once again, we do have that severe thunderstorm warning for Mahoning, Portage, and Trumbull counties. I'm looking at the radar right now, and it looks like it is the storms that have been through here are headed at a diagonal, kind of going southeast towards Youngstown and then eventually towards the Pittsburgh area and so on. So if you are in those areas, please be cautious. Obviously, we're going to see some more thunderstorms. Our high today is around 88. Tomorrow, we're looking at a high of 83, a little cooler for everybody. We're going to have a kickoff temperature of 77 tomorrow night for Friday Night Lights. Saturday, if you're headed out to the fair to see our own Bob Golic, we're going to have a slight chance of showers and a high of 79, and Pleasant on Sunday with a high of 78. Okay, so far the only traffic indication that I see is still that crash that was on 224 76 westbound at 77. So if you were in that area, please drive cautiously. I want to correct one thing. We had our last caller correct me, and I'm glad that he did. The University of Akron versus Wake Forest is tonight. It is not on Saturday. It is tonight. Kent State and Ohio State will both be playing on Saturday. Kent State will play the South Carolina Gamecocks, and Ohio State will be playing Ball State, which is the alma mater of David Letterman. For your news, weather, and traffic, I'm Kim Maxwell for WNIR, the talk of Akron.
1: So is that required by Ball State law?
18: To what?
1: When you say, hey, Ohio State's playing Ball State. Ball State is the alma mater of David Letterman.
18: I just like to include that.
1: Okay, good.
18: Do you know what the Indiana University says?
1: What's that?
18: I'd rather IU than Ball U.
1: Oh.
18: See that?
1: Yeah.
18: Uh-huh.
1: Yeah, that
18: so
1: seems
18: that's kind of
1: very,
18: you know,
1: appropriate too. Yeah.
18: Yeah, so there you go.
1: It's now, isn't Ferris State isn't that Indiana also?
18: Could be. That school I'm not familiar with.
1: Okay. Okay.
18: Yes,
1: I always wondered about Ball State. Always interested me because I'm 12.
18: Yeah.
1: And because and Ferris Wheel State was just kind of like, oh, what about Ferris Wheel State?
18: And gotcha.
1: Notre Dame is actually taking on Wisconsin.
18: Okay.
1: One of the top schools in the in football.
18: Yep.
1: At Lambeau Field.
18: Okay.
1: So while everybody else is playing crap teams and David Letterman's place and Wharton Business School.
18: Mm-hmm.
1: Anybody playing? Does Trump's school have a football team?
18: That would be a very good question. We could probably look that up.
1: Probably.
18: And let everybody know. I'm sure everyone's dying to know. I doubt if he played.
1: Like Northwestern used to say to us,
18: mm-hmm.
1: you may beat us today, but you'll work for us tomorrow.
18: Oh, no.
1: So thank you, Northwestern.
18: Mm-hmm. Yeah.
1: Then we beat them 75-0. It was amazing.
18: That's a good rivalry, too.
1: Yeah.
18: And so is the Michigan and Notre Dame games always.
1: Michigan-Notre Dame's always very good,
18: very
1: too.
18: Very good game, too.
1: Michigan-USC was good, but they stopped playing. Notre Dame-USC used to be, we had some great ones for that.
18: Yeah.
1: But now it's back to the Notre Dame-Miami, mm-hmm. the convicts and the Catholics, which is weird because Bernie Kosar, who is a convict,
18: mm-hmm.
1: is a Catholic.
18: And Vinny Testaverde also.
1: Uh-huh. And there were some good players that we played against. But
18: somewhere
1: along the way, and it didn't happen when I was playing them.
18: Okay.
1: It's not like we said, oh, my God, what a bunch of convicts. Although my junior year, a couple of the guys, Ross Browner from Warren.
18: Yep.
1: And a couple, I think Luther Bradley, I'm not sure where he's from. Anyway, and they were going to an all-star game. We were playing Miami the last game of the season.
18: Okay.
1: And they were going to an all-star game. And they took all their football stuff and they put it under the bus. And when they got to the airport, they said, where's all the stuff?
18: Mm.
1: And some little convicts had opened the little bus doors on the other side, underneath, and just stole all the crap. Yeah, don't sit there and go, don't you feel bad calling them convicts? No.
18: Well,
1: no, I'm sure there's a bunch of kids that went to, or at least started at University of Miami that are in jail now.
18: Well, hey.
1: Just saying.
18: Know.
1: Not Bernie, though.
18: All I'll say is, you do know, the University of Michigan, unfortunately, they are, you know, the team up north.
1: Mm.
18: They do have ties to Northeast Ohio because their famous coach, Bo Schembechler,
1: yep,
18: was from Barberton.
1: Yep.
18: And, they're still, you know, I'm glad he's from Barberton, and Barberton's turned out some pretty good people over the years.
1: Oh, absolutely.
18: And great chicken. There you go.
1: And Barberton also, my buddy who had the Red Horse Winery.
18: Yeah.
1: That was right up there too, Joe.
18: I tried your wine there.
1: Did you?
18: I did. Your blueberry wine. It was one of my favorites.
1: Blackberry. Blue, black, you know.
18: Okay. Well,
1: darker than normal.
18: It was good.
1: It was good. You know, 75% of the people most people don't drink wine.
18: Yeah.
1: So when they do, they want something sweeter.
18: Correct.
1: And that's what my wine was.
18: Well, it was very sweet, and I liked it. It was a good dessert wine.
1: And now all you can get
18: that
1: has to do with Bob Golic and Blackberry is from the Red Horse Distillery down in Florida.
18: Okay.
1: And it is a Blackberry Moonshine.
18: Ooh.
1: So you got to move up the food chain a little bit there.
18: Yeah, moonshine. I've had my moonshine, and I don't get along too well. It tastes great, but that's after a while that you realize you probably shouldn't have had it.
1: I won't even say where I was, and I won't even say that it was senior day, at St. Joe's, and somebody came up with grain alcohol.
18: Ooh.
1: And before we were doing all our stuff on stage, and I realized that there's some things that you can put in your mouth that evaporate before you can swallow them.
18: Okay.
1: Yeah, it was not a good thing.
18: Okay. Well, hey, I'll be back at 5.
1: Okay.
18: See you then.
1: 330-673-1234, toll free 800-669-4100. By the way, 11 people suspended for two games. Is that what it came down to? Two games, right?
18: They're going to be suspended from school. A couple of us were speculating probably 2 weeks, so they'd miss two Friday games or two weekend games.
1: I know, you know, you got stuff to do, but
18: that's okay.
1: Being off of 2 weeks of school, is that a punishment?
18: Yeah. I don't know.
1: Being off for two games is a punishment.
18: Being off for two games is a punishment. Being away from school for 2 weeks is probably not a
1: punishment. It's vacation. Yeah.
18: Although they didn't, maybe there will be some other thing tied to it besides just being at home. Haven't gone into specifics.
1: I hope so.
18: And I think, you know, whether it's, you know, in-school suspension, catching up on homework, making sure you've turned everything in you're, you know, academically able to play.
1: Caning, things like that. Anyway, well, I appreciate it. 330-673-1234, toll free 800-669-4100. And, you know, the one guy goes, oh, who are the frontline doctors? America's frontline doctors. And I started to look them up, and I realized, well, you don't even know. And it doesn't matter who they are. They're doctors. They have MDs in their names. And you have nothing but a whiny voice. And so shut up. You basically made my point. Glenville, 2 weeks off, 2 weeks suspension, and of course the two adults. And I ask you this, tell me what you think. The 18-year-olds are going to have to go back down there for court. Evidently not the other ones. And I said it the first day. We've got these teen takeovers all over the country. We've got huge fights starting out at the state fair in Wisconsin. Teenagers. Are teenagers what they used to be? And should we be looking at them as kids anymore? I know there's a lot of parents going, oh, please don't. And my kid, he was only 17. You can't make him go to jail. You can't penalize him. Yeah, you know what? Yeah, you can. Because if you can say you can't drink alcohol till you're 21, you can drive when you're 16, you can go to war when you're 18, when they can arbitrarily pick ages for things that you do during the course of your life. Now it's been 18. You're an adult. If you're 18, you're an adult. Really? 17? 16? How about that? Should we do that? And I said this yesterday. Maybe it's the type of crime it is, but do you treat the 16-year-old who did the same crap as the 18-year-old? I mean, I don't know. I don't remember too much of a difference between the fact that that I was 16 when I could drive and when I was 18 when I could drink 3-2 beer. But maybe adulthood isn't 18 anymore. Maybe there's too many people out there who think they're adults. And if you think you're a badass, an adult, maybe you should be treated like an adult, which includes going to court. I don't know. I'm thinking with these kids, depending on what they did, 16. I'd go with 16. Some of the 16-year-olds. Sorry, we're going to send you to court, too. But you can't do that because my kids only. I mean, and of course we'd probably all whine for our kids if you tried to change the move the goalpost. But reality is that these teens aren't kids anymore. Some are, some aren't. We should be able to look at the difference between the two. 330-673-1234. Toll free 800-669-4100. And for the guy that called up and said, who are the frontline doctors? Shut up. I don't even know why I started. I shouldn't have turned my brain on to answer your question. Because it doesn't matter. I would have, even when I mentioned their name, you wouldn't have a clue. You wouldn't even be listening. It's and one of the things that happens with the left is, first off, one thing is they won't listen. They won't, anything you say, they won't believe. More importantly, anything you say, they won't listen to. We notice that all the time. And we get lots of people calling up and swearing and stuff like that over the years because they're not listening. They just start cursing because they're not edumacated. 330-673-1234. The toll-free number, 800-669-4100. So should it be the only two? Should it be only two of these kids, the two 18-year-olds, that are going to be the adults? Is that what it's going to be? Or are there going to be, or should we start saying, hey, you know what, 17, 16, depends what they did. Let's stop doing this whole, okay, everybody fits into the same little genre. I guess we probably should get past that thinking.

There's nothing you can do about it. I mean, we can't even, you can't even go to school board meetings and stop kids from being, being transitioned. How do you think you're going to go somewhere and say, well, we don't want a roundabout? Embrace the song. Embrace the music. And for you young people out there, maybe it's about time you started listening to some Yes.

0: Yeah, that's right. 330-673-1234, toll free 800-669-4100. Taking your phone calls till the top of the hour. There was something else I was going to talk about, but I can't remember it off the top of my head. So, to you I go. How you doing?
1: Oh, Mr. Golick.
0: Oh, yes, sir.
1: Hey, Jay Crawford took a good photo of you at the opera when he interviewed you, didn't he?
0: He did what?
1: Jay Crawford for WKYC. You know, he took a photo of you at that opera. You know that, right?
0: Oh, God. Yeah, probably. I would imagine. Hey. I've seen a picture of me with the at the opera.
1: Yeah, hey, you look sexy in that mask, Bob.
0: Well, I appreciate that. It had a little Fu Manchu thing going.
1: Yeah, hey, you know what? It was before, you know, the internet didn't go worldwide until 1993, so.
0: Thank God.
1: That was the only photo I was able to get my hands on. The rest are archived in Cleveland and through private hands.
0: not mine.
1: But I want to let you know, I contacted Mr. Crawford to see if he could send me some more photos if he took some.
0: Mm-hmm. Was he able to find some?
1: And I'm waiting for him to reach out to me.
0: Okay. Well, I'm going to call Jay. I'll call Jay tonight and tell him, take him to your grave.
1: I told him why, but I'm gonna make about two to ten of them. I'm gonna blow them up 8x10. I'm gonna frame one for you, so you can take one home.
0: Okay. Well, I appreciate that. Yeah. And make sure I can make my make it like 16x20 or something like that, so my butt would be really big.
1: Well, I just wanted you to, you know, be proud of something to show your grandkids.
0: I appreciate that.
1: But hey, I got something for you to bring up.
0: There's
1: a Canton police officer was killed in 25.
0: Yeah.
1: His accuser was just sentenced this week. They only gave him 90 days in jail.
0: Swear to God.
1: Community service, a couple $100 fine, a license suspension, and something else, probation. And I'm wondering why someone that killed an off-duty cop for vehicular homicide or manslaughter was only given 90 days in jail.
0: Well, probably because what they ended up charging him with. What was it? Was it vehicular manslaughter or, you know?
1: Yeah, but I've never known anybody to kill somebody with their car and only get 90 days in jail. I've never heard of that in my life.
0: Well, you know, they probably, and I say this facetiously, they're probably taking his driving privileges away also. Just same as they do with some of the other people who are drinking and driving. Tiger Woods. He can't drive for like 4 years now.
1: Yeah, but he's a billionaire. This other guy, he's either rich or he's got a really good attorney or somebody's hands are greased on this whole thing.
0: Yeah. I just don't. I mean, if you're reckless, it should be more than 90 days. And when I see lawyers manipulating this crap and making things happen like that, it's disgusting. It really, it truly is. 90 days. 90 days. Holy crap.
1: I wanted to let you know I'm bringing you and your wife that photo so you can put it above your fireplace.
0: Oh, right? She's already got it. She's got it above the bed. Yeah, so don't worry about it.
1: All right.
0: Appreciate it, man. You're up next. Hello.
2: You're a great American.
0: Thank you.
2: For some high school football.
0: I'm ready. You ready for some football? Yes, sir.
2: Okay.
0: What we got going?
2: Kent, Roosevelt, Streetsboro, and Kinston are all on the road this weekend.
0: Okay, so they're out of it.
2: Right. Ravenna is 2-0, and they're home to 0-2 McKinley. I think it's Niles McKinley.
0: Okay. So a good team against a bad team on a blue field.
2: Right.
0: Okay.
2: Aurora, 1-1, is home to 1-1 Talmadge.
0: Oh, okay. That sounds more competitive.
2: Twinsburg is 0-2. They are home to 1-1 Solon.
0: I didn't know what Solon did last week, but I was there for the Kinston game, And yeah. It was, by the way, what did you say the Kinston's record was?
2: They're all, Kinston, Kent, Roosevelt, and Streetsboro are all 1-1.
0: They're 1-1. Okay. Okay. Yeah, I could not believe that Kinston was beating Solon that badly.
2: Yeah, so whoever Solon played last week, they won. And
0: yeah.
2: They're 1-1 at Twinsburg, 0-2.
0: Okay. So are you saving the best for last, right?
2: I'm working my way up to it.
0: Okay, good.
2: Number, 2-0, number 25 in the state, Hudson, is home to 0-2, St. Vincent, St. Mary.
0: Okay. Okay, another one. Possible.
2: That's all you got to choose from. There's some others here that are might be interesting to you.
0: Yeah.
2: Maslin, number 1-2-0. They're home to a 2-0 team from England.
0: I know. The NFL Academy or some kind of NFL Academy UK or something like that. Some kind of weird stuff.
2: Right. Okay.
0: Still, I don't think I'm going to get there by the time. I used to say I don't think I'll get there by the end of the game, but I think actually I don't think I'll get there by the time that that the Chick-fil-A sandwiches are sold out.
2: Mm-hmm. I hear you. This one's interesting too. Walsh Jesuit, 2-0, number 9 in the state, is home to 2-0, number 11 in the state, Toledo Central Catholic.
0: Oh. Okay. So what, and who was that again? What, one more time?
2: Walsh
0: Jesuit. Okay. Gotcha.
2: Number nine is home to number 11, Toledo Central Catholic.
0: Well, it sounds like I got a week off.
2: Maybe.
0: Yeah. Well, I'm going to go somewhere because I didn't go last week, but, I guess I'll have to take a look at it. Maybe I will go to Ravenna.
2: Maybe. Well, you won't make this one, but Villangela St. Joe's is 1-1. They're at 2-0 Nordonia.
0: And is that at Nordonia?
2: Yeah.
0: Okay.
2: And then you got St. Ignatius is home to Menor. Menor's 21st in the state.
0: Okay. And so, hold on. Who's men are playing?
2: Ignatius.
0: Okay. So St. Ignatius over there in West 125th?
2: Yeah, something like that.
0: It's a home game. It's a home game for them, correct? So,
2: right.
0: Yeah. I don't know. Maybe I'll just leave early. I'll put some music on.
2: Doesn't Ignatius play at Padua?
0: I don't know.
2: I know St. Ed's plays at Lakewood Stadium, and I thought Ignatius played a lot of their games at Padua, but I'm not as familiar with it as I used to be.
0: You know what? I know that their school is at like a West 25th or something like that. So,
2: yeah.
0: So yeah. I'll have to look up where they play their games, and that would be Parma, which actually wouldn't be too bad because, I mean, I would just come up. Instead of coming up 91, I'd have to go 480 to Parma. So I know this. The Kinston's Solon game was so long. It was like 9 o'clock, and it was like there were 7 minutes left in the third quarter.
2: Wow!
0: And I was like, holy crap, man! I could have stopped a couple places, did some. You know, some birthday shopping and stuff.
2: Yeah. So Hudson's home, Ravenna's home, Twinsburg is home to Solon, Aurora's home to Talmadge, and Kent Roosevelt, Streetsboro, Kinston are on the road.
0: Okay.
2: But the good news is
0: yes.
2: the intersection is open.
0: The what is open?
2: The intersection at 43 and 14.
0: Oh, okay. I didn't know. Oh, yeah. Because they've been doing all that construction over there in Streetsboro.
2: Yeah, you won't have to sit and wait to get through there.
0: I know. I would, and I hate to brag. You know, I'm not going to say it. I don't want to say that I snuck through the Bob Evans and through the back and through the Lowe's and over there by the get-go to get to 43. But now, yeah, 43. You can get 14 right to 43, and it's just like the old days.
2: And you know what? You look at that intersection, you see a whole lot of new concrete and new white paint. But other than that, it doesn't look different.
0: I didn't want to say anything.
2: It looks like the same intersection almost.
0: It looks like the same intersection. I don't know. I don't know. Were they going for something? Was there an effect that they were going for?
2: I don't know.
0: Maybe there'd be an overpass or something. I don't know. With as much crap as they did, you would have thought there might be an overpass or something.
2: Well, maybe that was, that was Sykes with the underground tunnel to the Talmadge Circle.
0: Mm-hmm. Oh, yeah. Yeah.
2: How many millions is that going to cost
0: to
2: accommodate a handful of people?
0: And by the way, anybody who used to go to the Streetsboro Walgreens at 14 and 43, don't.
2: Yeah.
0: Because it's not there anymore. I don't know. It's turning into something, but it...
2: Credit union.
0: Is it a credit union? Yeah, okay. Yeah. So if you need money, stop there.
2: There you go.
0: All right. Thank you.
2: Take care.
0: Bye. You're up next. Hello.
3: Hello.
0: Hello. How you doing?
3: Hello?
0: Yes, sir. Yes, sir.
3: Me?
0: Yes, it is.
3: Oh, I want to talk about Glendale?
0: Glenville?
3: The Cleveland school.
0: Yes, Glenville. Glenville, right.
3: Didn't something like that happen just a couple of years ago with another Cleveland school? They went down and they went to Dix and they just... basically took what they want.
0: I don't know. I mean, there's articles all the time. There's an Arizona school that did that. Those guys did something, and they've got their whole season canceled. So if Glenville has done this before, I would have to look that up, or another Cleveland school. But I don't know. Two weeks. I mean, the kids don't have to go to school for school weeks, which seems kind of cool, but two games is nothing.
3: I think what I'm getting at is it's not just the kids. What happened, the kitchen, the coaches, the chaperones and all that.
0: Yeah.
3: How does something like this happen?
0: Well, I don't know. I mean, when you go, I don't think, first off, when I played high school football, we never went long anywhere far enough that we were like in a hotel room and went and hit the stores and stuff like that. You know, we drove down in a yellow bus with our pads on and that was it.
3: Mm-hmm.
0: So I don't know. Are you supposed to, do you tell the team, don't go anywhere, stay, and if you do, let us know and we'll go with you, or do the kids just sneak out? I don't know. I guess we'll wait and hopefully more information will come with that.
3: I would hope they'd forewarn them, don't do anything illegal, don't do anything to make the school look bad, and if you do... you're off the team.
0: Yeah. Well, and that's just it. How about the fact that, you should have been taught by the time you're 14, 15, 16, 17, whatever, 18, that stealing is wrong. It's illegal. And you're going to get in trouble. And the fact that 9 kids and 2 adults... And I use that term loosely because, we're talking about 15, 16, 17-year-olds, and the adults are 18. There's no difference. I mean, these are a bunch of kids who are all working together. There's no difference between the 18-year-olds and the 17-year-olds. that went to Dick's and ripped that place off. They should have been taught that doing that stuff is wrong, and the idea that there was any ramifications. I mean, they should do Scared Straight. You know, put them in there, book them, Dano.
3: Yeah. Well, I'd feel a lot better, or how should I say, I would care a lot less about the civil situation if the school took a harder stance themselves.
0: Yeah. Yep. Yeah, you're right. I don't think that 2 weeks off is enough. I don't have all the information. Other than the fact that about $4,500 worth of stuff was taken from Dick's, the reports are and the pictures show that there was damage done to the store. And with that all said, so many people are, they're just kids. You know, you don't want to ruin their lives because they made a bad decision. Well, you know what? Haven't they been taught since birth that there are certain things that are right and there are certain things that are wrong? And yeah, we all make bad decisions along the way, but my God, this is, and it's almost like a slap in the wrist. Hey, don't go to school for 2 weeks. Woo, yay.
3: That's the way I would have felt.
0: I know, exactly. I don't get to play in the games, which would suck, but I don't have to go to school for 2 weeks. I mean, I got a feeling, in my opinion, two weeks is not enough.
3: No, 2 weeks is not enough. When I was in high school, I got kicked off the track team because the day we took pictures, which was on a Saturday, by the way, I wore a Garfield shirt under my running outfit.
0: and I'm guessing you didn't go to school at Garfield.
3: No, I didn't go.
0: Okay, there you go. That's more of a what the hell were you thinking thing than a. Then, hey, let's punish you thing. This, you know, I can understand the coaches being upset and stuff. But, I mean, 2 weeks, this is not. I mean, I don't want to destroy the kids, but I want them to learn a lesson. We don't want to affect the kids' lives too much. Well, you know what? We'd like to affect the kids' lives enough to know that they're not going to do it again. How about that? That sounds like a deal.
3: They had to make a decision that they were going to act criminally.
0: Yeah.
3: It didn't just happen accidentally.
0: Yep.
3: They made a conscious decision that they didn't care about how society functions.
0: Yep. But we see a lot of these days, and you know, and they keep making the differentiation between the nine kids and the two adults. And I, you know, you're 15, 16, 17, 18 in high school. You're no different. Other than the law saying 18 is adult. I don't know. I'm ready to say with all these teen takeovers and all these things that the teens are doing to destroy, what was it? There was like four riots going on at the Wisconsin State Fair from teens and stuff. And I feel like they don't know. They haven't been taught. Whoever is in charge of them, whether you want to call it their parents or their schools or their teachers, they're not doing their job. And that there has to be some ramifications from it.
3: I just hope I end up seeing more parity in what the punishments are. This doesn't sound very, very fair.
0: I got you.
3: At all.
0: All right, man. Thank you. Take care. We'll be back with more right after this and this.
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11: No word in the English language is less convincing than probably.
12: Are you sure we should get matching tattoos on our first date?
13: Sure. We'll probably stay together.
12: Probably? It's been 23 minutes since I ate. I can probably swim.
14: You should wait 30 minutes.
12: Okay, now tell me what to do. Cannonball! Cramp! Oh, I have a cramp.
15: I can probably hit the green from here.
12: Probably.
15: Can I get a mulligan?
12: Ready to go?
13: Hey, are you sure you're okay to drive?
12: Yeah, I'm pretty sober. Yeah, I'm probably okay.
11: Probably okay isn't okay, especially when it comes to drinking and driving. If you're drinking, call a cab, a car, or a friend.

0: All right, welcome back to the Bob Golic Show, 330-673-1234. By the way, the guy that called before and was telling John about Lioness, no, there's one Lioness, and so what's her name? So Zoe Saldana and Kidman, they're in it, and it is a badass show. Watch the first season, enjoyed it. Second season started, and I was going to watch it like once a week, and Karen goes, no, we got to just leave it alone so we can binge it later. So, but the guy that called before and said this last one was badass, I have no doubt. I have never seen anything. The first episode of Lioness this season, their second season, it was involved in the Russian-Ukraine war, and I have never seen, if you didn't know what the drone war was about, if you didn't know some of the stuff that was going on, and boy, you figured it out pretty quickly. It was pretty badass. So yeah, so I just finished up season 4 of 24, starting season 5, and I may just take a break and go back and watch some of the Lioness. So if you a special dispensation for the Lioness guy if he wants to call back. You're up next. Hello.
1: Hey, Bob.
0: Hey, what's up?
1: I think I agree with the other caller that said, I think I remember hearing another story of another Cleveland school football team doing the same thing. I thought it was somewhere down in Florida, but my other question is, okay, how does an inner city football team from public school in Cleveland,
0: yeah,
1: how do they have the money to travel to Columbus to play a football game? I'm sure they didn't ride on merely, you know,
0: yeah,
1: school buses. I'm sure they were on chartered buses. And
0: yeah,
1: where's the money come for that and for the hotels? And
0: anybody want to give us those answers? Because you're right. When we went to games, and again, it was a gazillion years ago, we took the yellow bus. We either wore our pads or just held our shoulder pads. I mean, it was, you know, we didn't go down early and get a hotel room and do all this. Yeah, I don't know. I mean, are they donations from, I don't know. But the fact that they had the time to go and to do that says to me that that they obviously were staying overnight, maybe.
1: Yeah, because they were staying at, what, a Drury Inn or something.
0: Drury Inn, right.
1: Right by the Dick. But it's like, you know, you got school systems that the kids are pay to play.
0: Yeah.
1: Here you got some Cleveland City Schools district, which, you know, they never have any money.
0: Mm-hmm.
1: But yet they got money to, you know, charter buses and take these kids to Columbus. I understand where, you know, you got these big dollar private schools. There's a couple times when they came up from Florida to play St. Ignatius or St. Joe's or, you know, somebody like that.
0: Sure.
1: But it's like a Cleveland public school, where I would like for somebody to explain, where's the money coming from that foot that bill, you know, for the hotels. And I'm sure, okay, they have to feed the kids because those kids, you know, a lot of them are probably on free school lunch programs as it is. They don't have money to, you know, their parents are getting money for free lunch programs and everything else.
0: Well, even if, even

0: If even if they didn't, I mean, the idea that you were going down there and staying in a hotel seems to me, I mean, it's not like they're going to say, well, have your mom and dad pack up some bologna sandwiches for you.
1: Yeah.
0: Because we're staying overnight in the day. I mean, I would think that if you're staying overnight, you're probably, hey, get in the bus, we're going to the restaurant. Or we're getting one of the convention rooms and we're, you know, ordering food in, something like that.
1: But still, even where's the money come to feed? I forget. I heard on the radio how many kids are on that team.
0: Yeah.
1: Where's the money coming from to feed all them kids?
0: That's good. I mean, it's a very good point. I don't know. And if any of you people out there have an idea or know for a fact, would love to hear from you.
1: Yeah, I mean, like, you know, some of the suburban schools, okay, well, they have boosters.
0: Yep.
1: Or, you know, sports boosters, but it's like, who's coming up with that kind of cash to foot that bill?
0: Right.
1: And I know that even there, in some of the suburbs, they'll have a meal. The boosters will provide a meal for the football players. So they have, you know, a lot of times a, you know, spaghetti dinner or something, you know, before the game.
0: Sure.
1: Or, you know, a couple hours before the game, or they'll do stuff on the weekends or something after a game as a big group.
0: Yep.
1: But I don't know.
0: I gotcha. Well, those are all good questions. And boy, it'd be nice to have somebody knowledgeable call up with some of the answers, you know?
1: Yeah.
0: All right, man. Thank you.
1: All right.
0: Take it. Appreciate that. 330-673-1234. Uno, dos, tres, cuatro. You know, I'm bisexual. I mean, bilingual. So, you know, I went to a public school. No, I didn't. I went to St. Joe's. We knew the difference, although it hadn't been invented yet. But I don't think it might have been. I don't know. Nobody knew about the cafeteria lady. We'll be back with more of the Bob Golic Show on WNIR, Kent Akron. I know.
2: From ABC News, I'm Chuck Severson. No verdict yet. The jury's gone home again after deliberating a sixth day in the Lindsey Clancy murder trial in Plymouth, Massachusetts. Being called in and talked to by the judge, who explained to them again what reasonable doubt means.
3: If you evaluate all the evidence and you still have a reasonable doubt remaining, the defendant is entitled to the benefit of that doubt and must be acquitted.
4: This was a very hushed courtroom, anticipatory. Was the jury going to finally come out and call it quits? Were they going to come up with a verdict? We just didn't know. But there were some audible gasps when the judge sent them back to deliberate after reminding them about his instructions regarding reasonable doubt.
2: At the courthouse, ABC's Aaron Katursky. Clancy's accused of intentionally killing her three children. According to people in the courtroom, there appears to be an issue with one juror. The Trump administration today filing an urgent appeal with the Supreme Court seeking permission to immediately implement new postal service rules for mail ballots, which critics say impede on states' authority to run elections. A temporary order stopping the rules expires September 10th. Federal judge set to rule shortly. Answering questions about the Iran war and high gasoline prices, Vice President Vance at the White House saying he makes no promises as to when the average price of gas will again be $3.
5: Gas, frankly, could have been much, much higher were it not for our efforts.
2: Vance says he wouldn't call the Iran war a war, as there are no more combat operations, just flare-ups, he says. This as the total number of U.S. troops wounded in the war was just updated to 790, according to a Defense Department database. 18 others have been killed. The Pentagon is extending deployments of U.S. service members in the Mideast, say three sources familiar and a document reviewed by ABC News. 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
8: Minneapolis officials say the man who opened fire at an apartment building yesterday was 35-year-old Carlton Johnson. State law enforcement official Drew Evans says it started during an arranged child custody exchange with the mother of Johnson's child.
9: We cannot say for sure that he was targeting them specifically in that incident. We have no information to believe that, as or opposed to just encountering them in the building. But that'll continue to be part of our investigation as we analyze that video and do follow-up investigation.
8: The shooter died in the incident. A feminist icon has died.
10: Gloria Steinem passed away in her New York home last night. In 2017, she was in Washington at the Women's March on the first day of President Trump's first term.
11: I was just talking with people from our many sister marches, including the one in Berlin, and they asked me to send a special message. We in Berlin know that walls don't work.
10: Steinem founded the National Women's Political Caucus, as well as two magazines, Ms. and New York. She was 92 years old. Sherry Preston, ABC News.
8: The Supreme Court may decide whether states can regulate prediction markets. ABC's Devin Dwyer.
12: States for over a century have regulated gambling. Native American tribes argue the same thing, but these companies say they are different and that a certain aspect of a law passed after the financial crisis of 2008 should treat them more like financial markets and let the federal government regulate them.
8: ABC's Devin Dwyer. Chuck Sievertson, ABC News.
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1: 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This news in from the Record Courier. Newton Falls police are concerned about a missing Portage County teen after he fled the scene of a crash on August 31st. Police responded to a 911 call after a vehicle traveling south on Warren Road went off the right and hit a mailbox, then continued before hitting two parked vehicles, pushing them into a utility pole. The driver is 16-year-old Matthew Buena of Windham, and a 19-year-old female passenger fled on foot. Later that same day, a woman reported to Garrettsville police that Buena was at a Nelson Township home. As police arrived, Buena was seen leaving the scene without a
14: leaving the scene through a window. Excuse me. Officials are worried for his health and safety because he had a bump on his head when he was seen at the Nelson Township home. Buena is described as having brown hair and eyes. He's 6 foot one and weighs about 165 pounds. Anyone with information about his whereabouts should call police. Cleveland firefighters rescued a woman who had fallen off a bridge earlier this morning. Firefighters responded to Mill Creek for a high-angle rescue near the Broadway Avenue Bridge. A young woman had fallen into Mill Creek about 40 feet below the bridge. The woman was found by Cleveland Metro Park Police and got to her feet before firefighters arrived. Using a rope rescue system, they lowered a rescuer to the woman and then raised her to the bridge. She was taken to the hospital by Cleveland EMS, where she appeared to be stable. An Ohio Auditor of State News released reports that more than $1.2 million in improper Medicaid payments were made to a Summit County Behavioral Health Agency. Auditor of State Keith Faber made the announcement on Tuesday that improper payments were made to the New Destiny Treatment Center in the Village of Clinton. It was paid $11.5 million between January 1st of 2021 and December 31st of 2023. There was missing documentation during this period related to substance abuse disorder and mental health supporting reimbursements and times when treatment plans and services did not match up. According to the release, the Auditor of State's office recommended about $1.4 million in repayments with interest after a compliance audit. 60-year-old man was killed in a motorcycle crash early Tuesday morning in Streetsboro. The crash happened around 2:03 a.m. September 1st in the 10,000 block of Page Road, according to the Streetsboro Police Department. Dispatch received an iPhone report of a crash with a location pinpointed to an address on Page Road. Police, fire, and EMS crews responded to the scene. The driver of the motorcycle, Wayne Selby, was found off the side of the road. Selby suffered significant injuries and was pronounced dead at the scene a short time later. During the investigation, authorities found live wires in the area and power was out at least one nearby home. Page Road was closed between Hannon and Dunlap while the investigation was conducted, and Ohio Edison made repairs to the live wires. Remember, you can get the local news at any time at WNIR.com, sponsored by CNB Homes. Contact them at 330-730-2025. I'll be back with weather and traffic in just a moment.
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14: Okay, we still have some severe weather headed to the southeast of us towards the Youngstown, actually south of Youngstown, towards the Salem area and the state line around Pennsylvania through there. So if you are in that area, you might want to tune in and see what severe weather is happening. Rumors of some possible tornado warnings. So if you are in that area, please take cover. Also, probably once this rain gets out of our system, we're still going to have some warm temperatures tonight. We only see a low down of about 73. Better tomorrow, a high near 83, not quite as warm. And we have a Friday night kickoff temperature of 77 degrees. So not looking too bad. Pretty good for the fair on Saturday if you're headed out to see our own Bob Golic. Slight chance of rain and a high of 79, and looking very pleasant on Sunday with a high near 78. So improving as we go. As far as traffic is concerned, I'm taking a look right now. I do have a crash on State Route 8 southbound at State Route 59 westbound. So the left lane is blocked on State Route 8 south and State Route 59 west beyond State Route 261 and Talmadge Avenue due to a crash. So if you are headed in that direction, you may want to find another ride home. Always a slow go from Howe Avenue all the way to the Central Interchange. Also a slow go from 224 south of 224 through the Canton Road intersection. Also 77 south from 224 to 241 is usually also a slow go. If you see a traffic situation, you can give us a call at 2334. Sorry, Bob. Yeah, that's about it. Okay. For your news, weather, and traffic, I'm Kim Maxwell for WNIR, the talk of Akron.
0: It doesn't matter. I lost my phone.
14: You want me to call you?
0: Yeah.
14: I don't have your number.
0: I'm going to write my number down because I have been all over the place looking for it.
14: Uh-huh.
0: Hold on a second.
14: Okay.
0: Do you have your phone on you?
14: I do. That's how
0: Ron,
14: I do the weather.
0: Ron, did I take my phone out there and set it down by you? Or did I take it in the bathroom and leave it there?
14: Okay. We'll see if we can find it.
0: I don't know. I figured, I left it in the car. And so I went and I looked in the car and there's nothing. There's nothing.
14: Okay.
0: Oh, it went right to voicemail.
14: Did
0: oh, great.
14: It die?
0: Oh, great. So it's dead. It's dead and I can't find it.
14: It'll turn out.
0: I am so excited.
14: I know. I've had that problem, too, when that happens.
0: I'm so excited. Anyway.
14: Oh, well. Hey, and you got a new... Didn't somebody bring you a charger the other night?
0: Yeah.
14: Did it work?
0: Well, evidently not.
14: Oh, okay.
0: No, it was nice. He brought some cables.
14: Okay, yeah. Oh, okay. That's
0: and they were
14: got.
0: Unfortunate. Well, the good... Well... I don't know if it's unfortunate. They're the regular USB cables, the big ones.
14: Yeah.
0: And most of the blocks now are those C,
14: yes.
0: The USB-C.
14: I've had that problem, too.
0: And so, you know, you're always looking around, and I couldn't find the big ones. I know I had them.
14: Okay.
0: I don't know where they went to.
14: All right.
0: Now I don't even know where my phone went.
14: Do you need a block for USB-A?
0: No.
14: Oh, I was going to say because I have
0: no, one. No, I've got one. I just
14: okay.
0: I had to find it because
14: gotcha.
0: I started doing USB-Cs and even
14: this
0: the
14: is
0: people.
14: Nuts. It's hard to keep track of all this stuff.
0: Even the people that did the iPhones and the Lightning.
14: Yeah.
0: I mean, they're over to USB-C now.
14: Yes, they've gone to all of it. I think we should just everything should be USB-C.
0: And anybody
14: standard.
0: And anybody out there who doesn't know what we're talking about, enjoy your flip phone.
14: There you
0: so,
14: go. There
0: which,
14: you go. Well, hey.
0: Okay.
14: I'm going to take off, and maybe I'll get to watch some of that Akron Zips game tonight, since it's on tonight, not on Saturday.
0: That's right. It's on
14: and,
0: tonight. And if you
14: yeah.
0: step on my phone while you're walking out,
14: take a
0: just
14: look.
0: Let me know. I
14: you
0: appreciate
14: got it.
0: It. Thank
14: all
0: you very
14: righty.
0: Much.
14: See
0: okay.
14: you tomorrow, Bob.
0: Take care. Bye.
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0: All right. Thank you, too. 330-673-1234. 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

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I told you, I've been getting into that. 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Like this. 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

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And I couldn't get them out. And it pulled out. And I'm just having a hell of a day. Hey, it could be worse. I could play for Glenville. 330-673-1234. 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

0: So anyway, in between the lines, baby.
1: In between the lines.
0: That's where you'll find me. You know what? All I can find, by the way, in my new Raider bag, which I got from my Raider reunion, the only thing I found in it that was not my computer and some other stuff was a yellow golf ball that was shaped like a football, which Jeremiah from Roof Max gave me when I was at their golf tournament on Monday. 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You're up next. Hello.
2: Roberto.
0: Yes, sir.
2: We've had some storms roll to the left, to the right. Northeast, west, south, you know.
0: That's right.
2: But Canada is giving us more grief. We got more storms coming about an hour and a half. It's at dusk right now.
0: Oh, really? They're sending it down across the lake?
2: Yeah, those little buggers. Yeah. That's all they can do, you know.
0: Buggers.
2: They have to warn me.
0: Yeah. That's right. And they took the guns away from all the people.
2: Oh, yeah. In fact, there's thunder bumpers now.
0: So I guess the only thing they can attack us with now is a tornado.
2: Maybe. Yeah, it's got some teeth to it. It's red and yellows in it. So it'll be here in about an hour because it's right up at Sandusky right now.
0: Oh, okay, coming this way.
2: I was gonna
0: say
2: check your radar, but you gotta find your phone first.
0: No, I went on my laptop. I went on my laptop, and I'm looking at the map, and never before have I seen the country of Canada being so colorful. Yeah, they got a lot of crap coming across. I wish this was one of those ones where you hit the play and it tells you what's coming. But, yeah, there's a lot of red that is just on the other side of the lake, between Cleveland and Erie, a lot of dark greens coming across into the Cleveland area is a lot of red. So, it doesn't look good.
2: In the southeast direction, so.
0: Yep.
2: Because we do a lot of fishing, so we kind of follow. It's kind of imperative you follow the weather.
0: So it's coming from the northwest, heading to the southeast.
2: Yes.
0: Yes. Because remember when I was a boat owner, anything that came from the south to the southeast meant that the lake was like glass. And nobody had to puke. Nobody had to go out there and bop up and down and get seasick. Or lake sick, one of the two.
2: Didn't you say you had a 40-foot sea ray?
0: Yeah.
2: How do you yak at a 40-foot sea ray? Let's go in 5 to 10.
0: I'm sensitive.
2: Oh, okay.
0: Maybe.
2: I had a 29 fly bridge, and yeah.
0: The fly bridge. You must have been rocking it up there.
2: Oh, it was cool. It was really cool.
0: Yeah, mine was an express cruiser, so it wasn't that high from the lake. And it was, 39 feet 6 inches with a 15-inch beam, which you wouldn't think would affect you. But, like I said, if you're not used to it, it can be an issue.
2: I remember one time I was fishing with a friend of mine, and we got hit with a Rug wave broadside. It tilted the boat every bit of 30 degrees. And I'll tell you what, brother. You want to fuck her up fast?
0: Yeah. Well, I mean, take a look at the wreck of the Edmund Fitzgerald. But then again, we're talking about a lake up there that is, what, 370 feet deep? I mean, the Superior wasn't Superior, it said, and doesn't give up its dead when the gales of November come early. But Superior was not formed like Lake Erie and Lake America were, which were basically our lakes were carved out by glaciers. Superior was a deep chasm. Yeah, it's big. What is Lake Erie? About 75 foot average, 100 foot average.
2: It's about 70 foot average, and the deepest part of Lake Erie is 211 feet.
0: Okay,
2: and that's up by Buffalo.
0: Okay, which means I could probably go down and touch the bottom because I was a pretty good swimmer.
2: Well, if you've got a lot of weights on your butt cheek,
0: that's true. But I mean, we're talking about Superior. That is what 570 some feet. I mean, it was deep.
2: Superior's 11. Superior's 1128 feet.
0: Oh, is it that much? Oh, wow.
2: Oh God, yeah.
0: Okay.
2: Yeah, yeah. I was on. We were on Ontario with the. Lake America. And we were only about a mile and a half off. And I was reading depths around 890 feet.
0: Oh, wow.
2: My wife and I were fishing for salmon, you know. And, you know.
0: I had a buddy who had a 64-foot boat, a carver.
2: Ooh.
0: And he had a 64-foot carver. He went up to Superior. Came back, and that weekend when I got there on Monday, there was a sign on it that said for sale. Evidently, he had gone to Lake Michigan, Lake Superior, and got hit in massive gales and waves, and he got swamped, and his engines died, and him and his wife basically saw Jesus. And so they said, I came back and they literally had a for sale sign on their boat. I said, well, don't go into the Lake Kichigumi, dummy.
2: Well, yeah, also, you got to check the weather patterns. I mean, my God, as much of technology we got now, you know?
0: Yeah, it's not that hard.
2: Exactly. So,
0: good.
2: Well, there's a suspension with the Ginn crew. Now, I commend Ginn for bringing back the merchandise.
0: Right.
2: That Ginn. But is two games enough, or is it, you know, that's a borderline, dude. Really, it was pre-planned, you know?
0: Yeah. No, I'm with you. I don't know. You know, sounds like that's when somebody goes, they're having two weeks off and they're missing two games. That sounds like in negotiations, that sounds like the first offer. You know, that sounds like something you would go, you would want to happen. Oh, my God, we screwed up. Let's try and only get two games off. I don't think it should be that. I think it should go beyond that.
2: It's a thug mentality. You've got to stop the thug mentality.
0: Yep.
2: And if you don't discipline it firsthand, it's going to continue.
0: I have not seen the pictures of dicks, which is so weird because you can get in trouble for looking at pictures of those. But I did not see the pictures of how trashed it was, but they said it was pretty trashed.
2: Yeah, usually corner displays, they look like they dropped and beat up and look like they took a couple of baseball bats to them. I'm like, why would you do that? I mean, you know, theft is theft, but
0: What happened to the old days of shoplifting when you like snuck something up your sleeve or put it down your pant leg or something? Why all of a sudden now it's like trash the place and then take it and dare them to come and get us? Well, they're daring.
2: Well, it's that mentality. They're going to let us off. You know, like we just heard the other day, the guy that ran over and killed a cop, right?
0: Yep.
2: He gets probation.
0: Yeah.
2: What's up with that?
0: Yeah, I know. That's just horrible. Horrible.
2: Exactly. You know, equal for all, and all should be equal. And then we forgot that. We really forgot it.
0: I'm not to change the subject, but I'm looking at the Weather Channel, and they've got one of those, hey, move the slider bar around and it'll show you what's coming. There's some badass stuff coming across the lake, and it looks like it's going to hit the shoreline of Cleveland at about 6:15.
2: Yep. As I said, it was about outside of Sandusky. It was about 30, 35 miles an hour.
0: By 6:30 or so, there's some dark green and some green and stuff. But the red stuff probably coming around 6:45, 6:30 according to the Weather Channel.
2: Tell Karen put her car in the garage.
0: Yes, of course.
2: That happened twice.
0: Yep. I know, and I'm out there. I left the windows down. I drove her car, and I left the window down because it was it was so hot. That stupid car, if it overheats, it shuts down some of the systems. Like trying to get into it, that sort of thing.
2: Go park that sucker under a tree. You got one tree over there. Go park it under there.
0: By the way, let me say this. I was in front of the Whole Foods. I think it was in Chagrin Falls, in Woodmere or something like that. Anyway, they had four chargers. When you are charging, just for giggles, just for knowledge sake, when you're charging your car, plug it in, it'll say 80%, and it'll give you an estimate about when you're going to reach 80%. At 80% charge, it's not a fast charge anymore. It kicks it into low for whatever reason. And then whatever it took you to go from 50 miles to 150, 175, 200 miles, range, it's going to go up to 250 miles of range. It's going to take it about the same amount of time. And if there are people sitting there waiting and you look around and you're charging your car and you see other people who have electric cars who are waiting for a spot, you don't sit there until you're 100%, you drug-addled mind moron. He had the same kind of car that Karen had in red, and every once in a while he'd roll his window down, and you would just see all this vapor come out. He was just getting high. He was sitting there charging his car, getting high, vaping. And in fact, one time one of the ladies who was waiting goes up and bangs on his window and goes, "I'm only at 94%, man." She's like, I'm going to beat this. No.
2: I got some question for you. Does he have to use the card, or is it a free charge?
0: No, you have to use the charge. I mean, you have to use the card. Yeah, okay. You plug it in, and then you, as a matter of fact, they have four of them there. Two of them didn't work. So it was not good to begin with, but just for anybody who doesn't know, if there's any electric people out there, if there's people waiting, if you're a public place and there's a lot of people around and you think they might be waiting to charge their car, give it up at 80%, because 80 to 100% is going to take you another hour, and you're wasting their time, and you're selfish bastards at that point. So,
2: yeah.
0: I mean, this is electric car speak, as opposed to with gas cars. The problem is the people driving 50 miles an hour in the left lane. So this is the electric car version of people driving the speed limit in the left lane on the freeway. So there's certain rules of the road, damn it.
2: Just a public service. I went over to Slippery Rock, PA.
0: Okay.
2: And I had a service call. Now, coming back eastbound, right, probably about 10 miles around from the Ohio border line, right?
0: Okay.
2: Coming back westbound, I'm sorry. There's this old beat-up looking taco-looking truck. It's got a bicycle back there. It's got the doors wide open. There's cones around it. They're running radar on 80 out of that truck.
0: Oh. Out of the truck? Wow.
2: Out of the truck. There's a tripod with the camera set up. I seen it yesterday, brother. Because I went up. Yeah, I did a call, came back down, and I slowed down. I was like, it's suspicious, you know?
0: You know, if you'd listened closely, you probably would have heard some giggling, too.
2: They probably would.
0: As they're sitting there going, they think we're just a beat-up old truck. Dumbasses. Yeah, I gotta go, man. Thank you.
2: All right, brother.
0: Take care. You're up next. Hello. Hola. Hola. Yo, mama. Where's Army Boots? You're up next. Hello.
3: Hello.
0: Hey. What's up?
3: Hey, Bob.
0: Hey, how are you?
3: Oh, wow, these storms. Out here about at 3 o'clock, Springfield, Akron area, I'll let you know.
0: Yeah.
3: Oh, my God. It was hail a half inch to an inch. It cracked my windshield.
0: Did it really?
3: Yeah.
0: What is with, I mean, we don't normally get, we've had hail attacks in different areas. I mean, Solon, Bedford area, Chagrin area. Everybody in my neighborhood got new shingles and had total cars.
3: Yeah.
0: You know, there's been a lot of hail coming down.
3: Yeah, I mean, everyone fights for the gas station or the car wash. It's so funny when the hail's coming down.
0: Yeah. Well, you know what? And I'll say this just because they started advertising with us again. RoofMax, they don't change your shingles, but they have a treatment they put on which makes them pliable and flexible. And so when they get whacked by hail, it doesn't destroy them the way the rest of our knucklehead shingles got destroyed. So good on RoofMax.
3: Yeah, they're on the TV every minute. I watch them.
0: That's right. I know. I go, God, that sounds like a familiar commercial. Oh, wait, I did one just like that, damn it.
3: And then with the kids stealing?
0: Yeah.
3: Now, some people, they left the store, obviously, right?
0: Yes, absolutely.
3: Yeah, because you get people that'll say, well, they didn't leave the store. They shouldn't get in trouble.
0: They left the store. They left the city. Ted Ginn, the head coach, returned $4,500 worth of crap, cleats and stuff. Yeah. So, yeah, they not only, the only thing they didn't do was interstate flight. So, you know.
3: So imagine if they did this, Bob, all right? How many kids were there?
0: 11. Nine minors, two adults.
3: Divided by 40, how much?
0: 4,500, yep. If I had a cell phone, I would be able to figure that out for you. But
3: that's the thing. When they go to court, if it's under a 600 something, 400, it's only a misdemeanor.
0: Well, I'm going to have to find out what it is in Ohio, because in California it's $950. But you know what? Yeah. But it comes down to this, and this is the sad part of it. Is that these punks, Ted Ginn is an icon as far as high school football coaches go. And the guy has been doing it for a long time. He's had success. He's done had so many successful kids. That's the damage. I mean, $4,500 between 11 kids, you know, isn't the damage. The damage is to a good guy's reputation and legacy. And that's the thing that really pisses me off.
3: Yeah, for sure. I mean, did you ever see that? I know we're not going to say any names, but on YouTube, there's a gas station within the area. They got 5 million subscribers. They catch people stealing like crazy. It's so funny.
0: Do they really?
3: Yeah, am I allowed to say? Am I allowed to say?
0: Well, let's just, you know what? Let's just stay away from it. But so they've got their own stealing where? What I mean, what?
3: It's a gas station. It's everyone you can think of. It's candy bars. It's beef jerky. They catch them in the moment. They got the best security and TVs. Video. Best video ever. They'll do, like, parodies of, like, the Grinch at Christmas time where he goes in and steals, and it's hilarious.
0: You know, they probably make more money with the online crap that they do on Instagram and stuff, goofing and having people signing up than they do in losing merchandise. So
3: I know people listening out there have heard of them.
0: Okay, tell me who they are. Who are they?
3: Can I say
0: this? Yeah, go ahead.
3: Where they're at?
0: Yeah.
3: They're in Medina.
0: Okay.
3: Ohio.
0: Okay.
3: But it's incredible, Bob. Look them up. Am I allowed to say them or no?
0: Yeah, go ahead.
3: All right, Gas Station Encounters, everyone, is one of the funniest. It catches thieves like crazy.
0: It's not just one. Is it one gas station or is it just? Yeah.
3: No, they own other ones too. I think in Cleveland.
0: Okay.
3: You'd have to go to the website on YouTube, but it is hilarious, Bob. I mean, no, we don't like stealing, but these people are so stupid. They look up at the counter every.
0: I mean, what's one of the most popular things on TV these days? I mean, was it body cam footage? And things like that, and how many times have we seen some cop pull over somebody and they say, "Man, I'm the mayor's brother, and I've only had one beer since 1997." Come on, people, and it's just it's fun watching some of these things. So gas station encounters. I'm gonna have to check it out.
3: Yeah, all right, Bob.
0: All right, man.
3: One.
0: Thank you.
3: Yep.
0: Thank you. You're up next. Hello.
4: Hey, good afternoon, Mr. Golick.
0: Good afternoon to you.
4: Salamander, by the way.
0: A salamander. By the way, and also, by the way, $4,500 divided by 11 people is $409.
4: That's probably how they're financing their trips. Like in San Fran, they go, or, you know, they go steal just under a grand up there, and then they sell everything on eBay.
0: You know what? Yeah. I wouldn't expect it here, and I wouldn't expect it from these kids. But yes, definitely in California.
4: But you're right about that coach. That's horrible for his reputation. That's
0: oh my God! These kids, they could care less.
4: Yeah, it's horrible. But hey, we talk about the Great Lakes. How much global warming did it take to melt those glaciers to make the Great Lakes?
0: Yeah, I don't know. I mean, they didn't just like metal like melt and be like a puddle. I mean, it's like they pulled back as they were coming down, they dug out, ground out all that stuff. Yeah. So
4: Couch is talking about you know, being the geology guy that he is. He's saying there's places you can go up there in northeast Ohio and see just the grooves, long grooves in the ground that were cut by rocks. And
0: stuff. Yeah. It's pretty incredible. Yeah, so Ontario, Erie, those that would definitely are the glaciers. Superior, those are more like fissures in the land. They didn't. Those weren't started by glaciers. But certainly ours were.
4: Man, I got another. Did you ever listen to that Clutch song?
0: Yes, I did, and I played it.
4: That?
0: It's rocking.
4: It is rocking.
0: It's definitely rocking. Yeah, I played it yesterday because I forgot about it the first day, so I played it yesterday.
4: Well, I got another one for you.
0: Okay.
4: Keep your rock going. It's by Exodus. It's called The Toxic Waltz.
0: Exodus, The Toxic Waltz.
4: Yeah, if you listen to the words, it's about mosh pits.
0: Okay.
4: Yeah. if you give one with the lyrics, you'd be like, yeah, it's pretty cool. Good.
0: Are these all like your songs?
4: They're just...
0: Are you just like going doing some search? Because I've done that too, and I've just done some research going, oh my God, I've never heard this before.
4: Oh, no, there's songs I've heard over the years.
0: Yeah.
4: You know, but there's sometimes in the shop, you know, when you're at the end of your long work day and you need something to pull you through.
0: Gotcha.
4: You know, little Stormtroopers of Death, little Toxic Waltz, you know.
0: Okay, hold on. Here we go. 8, 8.

0: Nice.
1: It's not for a lot of the listening audience on this station. Sorry, folks who don't.
0: Well, you know, it's interesting.
1: It's for you, Bob.
0: Well, I appreciate that, and I it's interesting because I'm looking at the. I pulled up on YouTube, and there's a couple of guys that look like they played on the hair band, and I'm thinking they shouldn't be playing that kind of music. So.
1: Yeah, they kind of came from the end of that era. They got some good stuff.
0: You know, it's weird how some of the music didn't like Dreamweaver. You know, that old song.
1: Who's it? Gary Wright.
0: And you know, and people loved that song and people thought it was cool, but it was the end of a the start of like a new type of music. And some people just didn't make it long term. Because of timing. So, you know, that's a damn shame.
1: Yeah. Well, I'll keep them coming. I got more.
0: I appreciate it.
1: I like to pass them on to you every now and then and hope that you,
0: I like to catch them. I like to catch them. I appreciate it. Hey, by the way, the National Weather Service has issued a flash flood warning for Summit and Portage. Wait, it just went off. Oh, wait, there you go. National Weather Service. It just disappeared. I'm going, did they cancel it or did we just lose power? Warning for Mahoning. Oh, they changed it. Mahoning, Portage, Stark, beginning at 5:47, ending at 8:47, 2 hours. So, yeah, told you it's coming. The National Weather Service issued flash flood warning for Mahoning County, Portage County, and Stark County. Beginning at 5:47, coming up right about now, and ending at 8:47, 3 hours. It's going to be around for a while, so lay low.
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7: Talking with strangers beneath neon stars. Everybody's got a point of view about the things they never look.

0: for a reason, or a reason to make it something bigger than it is. And the reality is that things happen, things you think that are important, and some things aren't. Sometimes people's lives have been etched by lots and lots and lots of positives, and Ted Ginn's one of those. So I just kind of came across that. You know what? Never, Bob, never play a song that you haven't listened to already. Please. Back to the phones. You're up next. Hello.
1: Is that me?
0: Yes, it is.
1: Wow, that was fast. I think that's the fastest time I've ever got on here, Bob.
0: Congratulations.
1: That was a record.
0: It was jam-packed for a moment there, and I think, since we got about 7 minutes left, I think people just said, nah, I'm not going to call now. So.
1: Right.
0: But you're on.
1: Okay. Let me throw this out real quick.
0: Yeah.
1: All right. So many people quote the Bible wrong, not intentionally, but they just don't understand it. They mean well. I'll put maybe this example, maybe people can understand. All right. I don't know how many kids you have, but I know you talked about Gage.
0: Three.
1: Okay. So your three children growing up, let's say they were like around 5, 6, 7, and they did something wrong. Now, they don't have to worry about the neighbor's dad on the right or the left or the neighbor's down the street. The only
0: right.
1: one they had to care about is their real dad, which was you.
0: Yep.
1: So what you said went.
0: Correct. Yep.
1: All right. Our Heavenly Father gave us a book called the Bible, and in that gives us instructions. B-I-B-L-E. It's basic instructions before leaving Earth. So what he says is what matters. And he said that he sent his son, Jesus Christ, to the cross because we all came from Adam and Eve, which he created. We're all sinners. And Jesus died, he shed his blood, he paid for our sins, his death, burial, and resurrection. And there's just the scriptures that says that is what saves us when we trust in it. Because we're all sinners and we're all, no one's perfect except Jesus.
0: Okay.
1: So we have to read the Bible and go what the Bible says. It doesn't matter people's opinion or other religions. It's what his word says. So if people studied enough and know what they're talking about, then they can get into prophecy. They could tell you how to get saved, and they could tell you the stories of the Old Testament. But if they've never really read it, and they just go from hearsay and they quote out scriptures, then no wonder everybody's so confused.
0: Yeah. No. Oh no. You're right. I mean, some things you hear. I mean, if let's look at it this way. I haven't been to a lot of Bible studies because, I would go to Mass before games. I'd go to church before games. Some of the guys who didn't would have Bible studies the night before. Now, if the Bible was one of those things you read and goes, oh, that's what it means, there wouldn't be Bible studies. I mean, you wouldn't have a bunch of people sitting around going, I know what the Bible's about, and it has to be about this. So, it's easy to see why people might misquote the Bible or thought to misquote the Bible because, there's a lot of people out there who think they know the interpretation better than anybody else.
1: Right, but just like anything, it takes time. You got to read it, study it for yourself. And you may look at the Bible and read it, and then years later read the same scripture and thought, well, I got that wrong. Now I see it the right way. So it does take time, but
0: yeah.
1: Everybody needs to read it and study it for themselves and don't take anybody's word for it.
0: But I think, and one of the things, like you said, you may have read it now, or read it years ago, and now read it again and go, oh, that's not what I meant. I meant this. That's what some of the non-Bible readers say. Well, it's not the word of God, it's interpretation. It's the word of man interpreted, or a word of God interpreted by man. And so, that's where we get in all these arguments about what certain passages mean.
1: Right.

0: But the main thing is just getting a basic salvation. You know, God sent the Son, Jesus. He went to the cross, shed his blood, paid for your sins through his death, burial, and resurrection. And when you trust in that, Romans 10, 19, 11, other scriptures, that's our salvation. So the rest of it is just extra. As long as you're saved and you try to, after you're saved, not for salvation, but after you're saved, you try to be faithful. You try to do what the Word says to be, you know, don't lie, cheat, steal, be honest, you know, that kind of thing. But we're saved in Christ, and then as you learn and get better, you do, but you're saved. It's a journey.
1: Mm-hmm. No doubt about it. You there?
0: Don't give up. Yeah.
1: Okay.
0: But the thing is, we got to remember, too, we do have an enemy. His name was Satan. He was one of the cherub angels in heaven. There was three of them, Michael, Gabriel, and Satan, which is what people call Lucifer. So we do have an enemy that tries to confuse us on top of.
1: So, one of these days, we don't have time now, but one of these days, call back, because I still haven't watched this video, but the premise was, if God is all good, if it's all about good, why hasn't God destroyed Satan or the fallen angels? Why does he allow them to exist? And, and so that was that. That's one of the things. And it's one of those ones. I'm sure that somebody would have explained it and everything, but I haven't had a chance to watch it yet. But it sounds like free will, choices, things like that, all these things that you that you're supposed to have. So we'll see. One more hour to go. WNIR, the Talk of Akron. WNIR, Kent, Akron.
2: From ABC News, I'm Chuck Sievertson. Some more insight as the jury's gone home again after deliberating a 6-day but reaching no verdict in the Lindsey Clancy murder trial in Plymouth, Massachusetts. They were called in and talked to by the judge, who reminded them of this key consideration.
3: If you evaluate all the evidence and you still have a reasonable doubt remaining, the defendant is entitled to the benefit of that doubt and must be acquitted.
2: At the courthouse in Plymouth, ABC's Aaron Katursky.
4: Lindsey Clancy, who is often quite passive in the courtroom, as jurors were leaving for the night, she turned to watch each juror file out of the courtroom. She knew that her attorney was frustrated. She seems to be on the brink of being found not guilty by reason of insanity, but there is a holdout here that's preventing that.
2: Clancy's accused of intentionally killing her three children. The defense claims postpartum psychosis. Trump administration today filed an urgent appeal with the Supreme Court seeking permission to immediately implement new postal service rules for mail-in ballots, which critics say impede on the state's authority to run elections. Asked about the Iran war and high gasoline prices, Vice President Vance at the White House.
5: We've been quite successful up to this point. Gas, frankly, could have been much, much higher were it not for our efforts. But I'm not going to make a promise about when it's going to return to $3. What I will say is that we have to remember, why are we doing this? Number one, it's so that Iran never has a nuclear weapon.
2: Americans are paying the highest prices for gas ever recorded for this time of year, according to the latest Energy Department survey. Gas Buddy reports the national average price of diesel fuel has hit a record high of $5.82 a gallon. Number of U.S. troops wounded in the Iran war was just updated to 790, says a Pentagon database. 18 others have been killed. 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
2: One thing more, Vice President Vance said at the White House and the Iran war.
5: I wouldn't call it a war. Right now, there is no active shooting. I recognize there have been places where this has flared up. Major combat operations, again, major combat operations lasted for about 6 weeks.
2: But there is a massive military operation underway right now. And the Pentagon is extending deployments of U.S. service members in the Mideast, say three sources familiar, and a document reviewed by ABC News. New info on the man who opened fire in a Minneapolis apartment building yesterday. He was 35-year-old Carlton Johnson, say state law enforcement officials. They say it started during an arranged child custody exchange with the mother of Johnson's child. The county prosecutor says the shooter was investigated in June after displaying a handgun but wasn't charged. Police Chief Bill Peterson.
7: When we look at the criminal history that we have in our record management system for the shooter, it was only recently that these incidents came to our attention.
2: Police say Johnson shot two employees inside the building and killed two tenants on the ninth floor before being killed in a shootout with police. Wall Street major indexes closed higher, led by software and tech stocks, including Microsoft and Meta. British police have a stout task ahead, recovering 70,000 pints worth of stolen Guinness, two trailer truckloads stolen from a depot near Liverpool. Chuck Sievertson, ABC News.
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10: 76 degrees under thunderstorms and a flash flood warning for multiple counties. We'll get to the weather forecast in just a bit. It is 6:06. Ron Potester reporting, WNIR News. 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The Cleveland Metropolitan School District officials have announced the punishment for the 11 members of the Glenville High School football team charged with theft after allegedly stealing merchandise totaling over $4,500 from a Dick's Sporting Goods store in Grove City, Ohio last week. All of them will be suspended from school and will also be ineligible to participate for the next two Glenville football games. Out of the 11 players charged, 9 are juveniles and 2 are adults. 18-year-old Ty Martin and 18-year-old Easton Hankins will appear in Grove City Marish Court on September the 16th. A store employee called 911 and told dispatch a large group of boys they believe were from the Glenville football team had stolen merchandise. Surveillance cameras also showed that the store had been ransacked during the incident. Cleveland firefighters rescued a woman who had fallen off a bridge earlier this morning. Firefighters responded to Mill Creek for a high-angle rescue near the Broadway Avenue Bridge. A young woman had fallen into Mill Creek about 40 feet below the bridge. The woman was found by Cleveland Metro Park Police before firefighters arrived. Using a rope rescue system, they lowered a rescuer to the woman who then raised her to the bridge. She was taken to the hospital by Cleveland EMS, where she appeared to be stable. Officer John Meyer of the Mansfield Police is on administrative leave after he showed up for work under the influence of alcohol on Saturday afternoon. Meyer was immediately relieved of duty and taken to Ohio Health to complete a drug and alcohol test. According to a press release from the department, he was then placed on leave. Later that night, around 9 p.m., Officer Meyer had been stopped by the Ontario Police Department for operating a motor vehicle while under the influence. He was incarcerated at the Richland County Jail on charges of OVI, marked lanes violation, improper lane change, and open container. This is an ongoing investigation, and no other details are available at this time. And finally, the Oroville Police Department is warning area residents about scammers who claim to be police and threaten residents with arrest unless they send the scammers money. Police received a report from residents about a scammer threatening them with arrest for wire fraud and trying to convince the residents to send them money. Police advise residents not to trust their caller ID, saying that scammers can make the number appear to belong to police or a government agency. And a reminder, police will never call you and demand money to avoid arrest or criminal charges. If you have any doubts about a call, police advise you to simply hang up. We'll take a look at traffic and the potentially ugly weather forecast, all coming up after this.
11: He was born here, started a business here, and raised his own family here. For Vivek Ramaswamy, his Ohio roots go deep. That's why he cares so much about our state and will never stop fighting to lower costs for working families, because Ohio's his home. Apoorva Ramaswamy knows why her husband fights for us.
12: No one knows Vivek like I do. Growing up in Cincinnati made my husband into the man he is. He went to public schools that taught him to work hard. This state gave him opportunities he could never have dreamed of. It's why Vivek cares so much about fighting for all of us. Because the system's rigged against the people we care about, and that's not fair. I know how much he cares about improving people's lives and how much he loves this state. That's why we need him as governor.
11: Fighting for his home and all Ohioans. Vivek Ramaswamy for governor.
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10: Taking a look at the weather forecast, we have a flash flood warning in effect until 8:30 p.m. for parts of Portage and Summit counties. Also a flash flood warning for the southwestern portion of Mahoning County, the southern Portage County, and northeastern Stark County. That until 8:45. As far as the forecast is concerned, we are looking at some more potential scary weather, thunderstorms, and some may be quite strong tonight. We'll have an overnight low in the upper 60s. Things tend to cool down just a little bit, both the intensity and temperature-wise, as Friday will continue to have scattered thunderstorms in the morning, then cloudy skies during the rest of the day. Now, tomorrow morning, some of those storms may contain strong gusty winds, but we'll have a high near 80 degrees. Friday night, partly cloudy early, increasing clouds overnight. A stray shower or thunderstorm is possible. A low of 65. The weekend looks good. Saturday's high 78. Sunday's high 77. And a Labor Day high of 79. It is currently thundering in the area. It's 76 degrees. And now let us return to the Bob Golic Show.
1: Look at that. Look at that. Look at that. Severe thunderstorm warning, and that goes Medina, Wayne, and Ashland, and it's moving in on us.
10: Yeah, this is pretty scary. You've got the what's the Lucky Charms rainbow of colors all around northeastern Ohio right now.
1: Yeah, it really is. Let's see, right now it looks like it's just starting to hit Cleveland.
10: Yeah.
1: And it's moving in on Medina.
10: Yep, old Medina.
1: And Mecca and Medina.
10: Uh-huh.
1: And so it's doing that, but it's all moving.
10: How about that Eliria?
1: Eliria?
10: Yeah, Eliria. Eli and Rhea are both coming.
1: That's right.
10: Mm-hmm.
1: They like each other very much.
10: I tell you what.
1: So you're going to hopefully it all be done by the time you leave here tonight.
10: All I know is
1: and everything will be nice and fresh. And
10: all I know is this stuff better be broken up by the time we get here, because I ain't too comfortable in this building if a little twister comes around.
1: Come on. Seriously?
10: Where the hell am I supposed to go?
1: Didn't you see the civil defense placard outside?
10: I didn't see that.
1: Remember they used to have that? It was like a little placard that said CD on it.
10: Oh, yeah.
1: Civil defense.
10: Oh, yeah.
1: In case of a nuclear attack, head in, come inside here, and hide under one of those wooden desks.
10: Yeah. We had a CBS affiliate in Youngstown. The owner of that place, he also used to own the radio stations that were named along with the CBS affiliate.
1: Yeah.
10: Their building is a bomb shelter. They built it just after World War II. He was convinced that the Ruskies were going to attack the United States via nukes. So the building is a bomb shelter.
1: Nice.
10: Yeah.
1: Nice.
10: Now that I can
1: you can get behind.
10: Right. I can get behind that. Yeah. They ain't going anywhere.
1: Just think, man. If the tornado comes, you're more likely to be hanged by wires than anything else, than carried away and sent to Oz.
10: Now, all I know is if I see some ugly green looking broad on a bicycle, I'm gonna be blaming you.
1: That's right. Leave my dog alone.
10: Yeah, leave my Buster alone,
1: man. That's right. Come on, man. Anyway, you know we were talking about Ted Ginn. And, you know, I feel bad. I mean, the guy's reputation, I guess you realize it doesn't take much to ruin your legacy. I mean,
10: this decision,
1: Biden, you know, it well, I mean, his was a lot. I mean, his was obviously he was losing, you know, that. But this wasn't even Ted Ginn's stuff. You know, this was a team that Ted Ginn led. And it goes on him.
10: Yeah, it does. And you know, I just posted something on our website about this. I think it's a horrible decision, and it sends an absolutely disgusting message.
1: Yeah.
10: You know, the truth of the matter is, whether we like it or not, and we're both fans of football, you were blessed enough to play it on the professional level, and quite good, I might add.
1: Well, thank you.
10: Football in high school, it's a right. It's not a privilege. It's a right. And when you screw up, you need to pay the piper. And I'm sorry, until a verdict is reached or until a cop-out plea has been reached, these kids shouldn't even be seeing any part of the field. They should be kicked out of all football activities until a decision is made.
1: Well, they were told that it's 2 weeks.
10: Yeah.
1: No school, no games for 2 weeks.
10: Yeah.
1: Enough?
10: No.
1: Okay.
10: Yeah. No, I think they should be bounced until there's a decision.
1: But what about you got the mamby-pambies who say, well, you know, you don't want to destroy a kid's life. Before, well, you know, the kid's going to destroy, especially, I mean, the kids are going to destroy his own life.
10: I'll give you one better.
1: Yeah.
10: And I talked about this last night. Last year, we faced a similar situation in Youngstown with Ursuline High School.
1: Okay.
10: Now, Ursuline did something a little bit more disturbing, where they had a hazing incident last summer involving some of the underclassmen, and there is still some activity in the Mahoning County court system they got to figure out, because there was some sexual harassment involved in the hazing.
1: Right.
10: They played two games. That was it. Their season was done after two games. You can argue, well, both of them are crimes that have allegedly been committed.
1: Right.
10: You could argue Glenville's season should be done right now.
1: Yeah.
10: Now, I think that's a little too much, but I don't see a problem in kicking the 11 kids off the temporarily off the team. No practice, no games, no nothing until a decision has been rendered.
1: Yeah. And decision by what, the school, the law?
10: A decision by the law. Yeah. And I honestly,
1: well, I mean, but we're talking about nine kids who are kids, and two of them are adults. I mean, first off, you're not going to have those nine aren't going to be treated as adults where they should.
10: No, but they,
1: I believe they should.
10: Yeah, but they also know the difference between right and wrong.
1: Well,
10: and
1: that's what I'm saying. That's why they should suffer the same fate as 18-year-olds.
10: Yeah, as far as I'm concerned, if you don't know the difference between stealing and being a normal kid, then there's something even more tragically wrong with you.
1: Yeah.
10: I'm with you on this. I don't care if they're juveniles. They should have been treated just like the 18-year-olds, because at the end of the day, you're taught at a very young age the five-finger discount at a local department store or wherever is completely unacceptable.
1: Yeah. Well, we found out that in California, there was under $950 was a misdemeanor. $4,500, 11 people.
10: Yeah.
1: That's $400 $409 apiece.
10: Yeah.
1: So I don't know if there's a rule in Ohio, but in California, you know, they're well within the framework.
10: Yeah, that area is so weird out there.
1: Oh, it's so weird.
10: It's ridiculous.
1: Yeah. Let me get a non-sports thing.
10: Okay.
1: Because I forgot to ask this question earlier. There was a woman, I think she was in Virginia. She lived in a gated community.
10: Gated community.
1: She was out walking with her kids.
10: Okay.
1: And they were getting home, and the five-year-old says, "Mom, I want to go get some goose feathers," because there was an area where the goose had dropped some feathers or whatever. I want to get some goose feathers.
10: Goose feathers.
1: And she said, "Okay, go ahead." And the kid wandered off in this gated community and came back, and they were confronted by the locals and then the gendarmes and then police and then Children's Services. She was found guilty of contributing to the delinquency of a minor. And was I guess had like 9 months, but was it was suspended.
10: What did the 5-year-old do? Pluck the feathers off the duck?
1: No, she left him to walk by himself in a gated community. I mean, he wasn't like on the freeway. This was a gated community.
10: Oh my God!
1: He wandered off by himself. And at his mom's, he said, "Mom, can I go do this?" And she said, "Yes." And he wandered off. At first I thought, "Oh my God, they're just complaining about it." They found her guilty. They couldn't get her for a crime of child abandonment, which they wanted to. So they got her for contributing to the delinquency of a minor.
10: What delinquency?
1: That's all they could come up with, I guess.
10: In a gated community,
1: where
10: you know your neighbors, you know the neighbors aren't going to do anything.
1: At least Dahmer's not. It wasn't Dahmer's neighborhood.
10: And the kid's just looking for goose feathers.
1: Yeah,
10: you know. I mean, long as the kid didn't pluck the feathers off the duck.
1: Yeah.
10: I mean, you know.
1: Come back.
10: Good Lord, I flew to Florida by myself at 10 years of age.
1: Yeah.
10: Mom and Dad would allow, because I have three other siblings.
1: Okay.
10: So all four of us, when we were 10 years of age, we were able to fly to Florida by ourselves.
1: Yeah.
10: No parental chaperoning. You're flying on a plane to Florida. And grandparents are there to pick you up.
1: And my wife was a flight attendant for a while, and so I will say, they do say to the flight attendants, you've got some unaccompanied minor.
10: Yeah.
1: Keep an eye on them.
10: Yeah.
1: It doesn't mean sit there with them and hold their hand.
10: Yeah, exactly. I'm sure my mom and dad would be serving 10 to 25 in Sing Sing for that. Good God.
1: Yeah.
10: What a soft world we've become.
1: I forgot to bring that up earlier, and I just thought it was one of the most ludicrous things, other than the fact that Kansas City School District, it's being sued by the DOJ because they had changed the name of a kid and transitioned a kid.
10: Oh, boy.
1: But wouldn't tell the parents. And when the kid was home was one thing, and when the kid was at school, they were another.
10: Oh, boy.
1: And so I'm just like, you know, I put it all together in my head, and I'm thinking, who are the criminals here? You know?
10: School.
1: I mean, I'm responsible for my kid till they're 18. If I want to let my 5-year-old go find in a closed environment, go get goose feathers, that's my choice.
10: Exactly.
1: If the kid disappears, man, I screwed up.
10: Yeah, you did.
1: And I'm going to pay the price. But when it comes down to it, the school, you don't own us. We have rights to these kids till they're 18. If we don't take care of them till they're 18, we get in trouble. So keep your freaking hands off it, you freaking frickers.
10: Yeah, I would be asking for a whole lot of moolah, and then I would be getting my kid out of that school district. And probably going to a parochial school, and that would be the end of that.
1: Yeah.
10: Yeah, that's just... Look, I mean, until the kid's 18 years of age, I don't even want to hear about this BS, because that's what it is. Let the freaking kid be a freaking kid, you freaking morons.
1: That's right. You let them go, and they should be raised by priests. Wait, hold it. Well, never mind.
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15: The talk of Akron,
1: you want to do, hey, 330-673-1234, toll free, 800-669-4100, 699-999. Looking at it now, it looks like Medina is taking a whooping. And it's coming across. The red and yellow stuff, I don't think the heavy stuff's coming down for a while. But we're talking about a torrential downpour, you know, which usually is what the red and yellow is. That goes all the way. Oh God! It looks like it. It looks. It's going all the way from Toledo through Cleveland, all the way to. It looks like Erie or no. Erie. Maybe, Erie. Anyway, it is. I mean, we're talking about essentially the southern, shore of Lake Erie. Now, this is a, I was going to say, you know, maybe we don't change the name of Lake Ontario to change it to Lake America. I mean, Lake Erie has always been kind of, well, then it's not Erie like Halloween Erie. It's Erie like the Erie Indians. Exactly. So, but anyway, it looks like it's coming across pretty much from Toledo through Cleveland all the way up into at least Ashtabula. At least Ashtabula. So, yeah, it's there's some big stuff happening. 330-673-1234. Toll free 800-669-4100. Taking your phone calls until we get to 7. What the heck is this? This is, yeah. I mean, we're talking from Toledo to Erie. And it's coming across, and it's right about now. It's in Painesville, Ashtabula, Cleveland, Elyria, and out to Toledo. So, hey, it's not Berlin. It's not Berlin. It's Berlin. It's not Louisville. It's Louisville. Well, we're going to change all the names now, pronouncing them different. It's not Elyria. It's Elyria. It's not Sandusky. It's Sandusky. It's not Toledo, it's Toledo, and Ashtabula. So there you go. Painesville, well, that's, unfortunately, that can stay Painesville. You're up next. Hello.
16: Hey, Bobby, how you doing?
1: I'm good. How are you?
16: Well, yeah, I remember Jack Lambert from Mantua.
1: Mantua, that's right. They got them there, a potato festival in Mantua.
16: So I don't know if you're sick of talking about this girl is strangling kids or not.
1: No, go ahead.
16: All right, so it kind of points out a pattern with American justice and, you know, what keeps us together as a community, as a society, tribe, whatever you want to call it.
1: Right.
16: You know? Mm-hmm. So coexisting, able to put up with each other's crap, you know, because there's limits, right?
1: Right.
16: And, okay, so I'm going to support law enforcement telling me what to do because I don't want to have to sit in my house and guard my stuff and my family.
1: Right.
16: You know what I mean? So I have respect for law enforcement. And there's, I think, one cop for every 3,000 citizens in this country. So obviously we all want to, you know, everybody's rules that go,
1: sure,
16: you know, a bam. So the thing that's, like, to me, so obvious is where the problem here, you know, we're supposed to have two phases of this, of the court, of the, you know, the system. It's, first one is innocence or guilty.
1: Right.
16: And then you got sentencing. You know, we're going to come back in 6 weeks, you know, after a pre-sentence investigation,
1: sure,
16: or, you know, whatever.
1: Yep.
16: And we're going to have different sentencing. So why are we confusing the whole thing? Is did you or did you not strangle your children? You know what I mean?
1: Yeah.
16: Did you?
1: I don't even think the people that are supporting her, I don't even think they argue that point. I think they know. I mean, that there's no guilt or innocence on the strangling of the children. It's the intent that they're looking for. That is what they're saying now.
16: They're saying, was she guilty of doing this maliciously? So, again, you got first degree, second degree, third degree, involuntary. Mm-hmm. You know, that's the problem to me.
1: Well, they wouldn't make it innocent by reason of insanity because the psychiatrist wouldn't do it. But the information that came out since then, I mean, she was calling teledocs. She was going to different doctors. They were giving her different medications. And to be perfectly honest, she needs to be put away for a long time. Is she mentally healthy? I mean, I look at that. You know what? I look at these commercials. I look at these commercials when they say, you know, for you have depression, and one of the side effects is, you know, you may want to kill yourself. You're taking medication to make you feel better, but you might make you want to kill yourself.
16: Well,
1: so
16: the common thread, among a lot of murderers, mass murderers. Oh, I didn't see that coming, you know, or I did. That guy's weird. You know, the Charlie Kirk guy.
1: Yeah.
16: You know, they're on these meds change your mind, okay?
1: Yep.
16: They change your mind. So you may do something, you know, you may kill yourself or somebody else. But the point that I'm just trying to make that is so frustrating, that the initial thing shouldn't be so diverse. Like, well, she's not actually guilty of killing him on purpose.
1: Yeah.
16: She's guilty of being, you know, out of her mind. So again, I think that matters. So if you're tripping and you're totally, you don't remember anything, you didn't set up, you wake up in the morning, you know, whatever, that you find yourself, okay, well, that's different than the, I can't wait to kill him, I'm going to set the trap, I'm going to do this, I don't care if there's 50 people, you know, I'm going to blow up the plane, I don't care, get my spouse, the guy that tainted the Tylenol 100 years ago. You remember?
1: Right. Yep.
16: He doped it. He doped up the Tylenol because he wanted
1: made Tylenol hard to get into. Damn it.
16: Yeah. So right. Well. Again, and here's the reason that I don't like this is because just like we say, hey, we got a death penalty. We got a. It's because it's a deterrent. It's a deterrent. So somebody's going to think about it. Whatever. Now, if old girl gets to walk or she gets to. She ain't gonna walk.
1: No, right.
16: That's a bad one for this instance. But if she gets to sit it out in a loony bin, she don't have to go to the gray bar and become somebody's, you know, whatever.
1: Yes.
16: I promise you, Bob. I promise you, somewhere, you know, what was the other girl's name? Anthony and the one that drove her kids into the lake.
1: Oh yeah, the Smith chick.
16: The people that are having those thoughts now have, even though it's insane, I'll get like old girl dead. I'll get to walk on this. And I'm telling you, people buy lottery tickets that have no, you know, one in a gazillion chance of winning. But because they showed Daryl from Moundsville, you know what I mean, blowing through at the strip club because he won, you know what I'm saying?
1: Yeah.
16: Yeah, I think, like, I want to buy a lottery ticket. So again, if somebody's on the verge and we as a society saying, yo, that's not cool, we're going to, you know, you're going to F around and find out if you decide whatever. It just has to be yes or no, did you or did you not commit this crime? And then afterwards, we can litigate, mitigate, you know, that can be a whole other section.
1: Yeah.
16: But don't send a message to the next crazy broad, or I'm sorry, suffering from postpartum, that it's okay to say, come here, kids, you know.
1: Yeah. Here's part of the problem is that, you know, I truly believe this, nobody is normal. I mean, we all have idiosyncrasies. We all do weird stuff. We all have things that somebody else looks at and goes, man, what a psycho. I mean, it's just the way it is. And it's kind of like how you act. How does it conform to society? So if all of a sudden you're starting to jam some of these pills and stuff, and, you wonder now. I'm with you because you can't look past three kids who are dead.
16: Sorry, that's a tragedy that you're going to have to be institutionalized or jailed. But the kids are dead.
1: Yeah,
16: you know it happened, and maybe again, there's going to be some case where the devil made me do it, or literally, or whatever.
1: Well, I wonder, I mean, is she...
16: cracks, but that's not what the law's about. Law's about making the rest of us safe, making the rest of the kids safe.
1: You know? Well, I mean, isn't that what, and again, this is different, but isn't that like what all of these cases are about? Somebody planned this, Charlie Kirk. Did the guy plan it, or did it just happen? Did somebody do it on purpose, or did it just happen? And, you know, that's one of those things we have to look at all the time, and that's, and this one, it's just so...
16: Yeah, I've had young children, and there's been times where I've come home, and that, you know, it almost just, you know, I get crossed.
1: But in your right mind,
16: but in your right mind,
1: you would never do anything.
16: Absolutely not. And
1: right.
16: I would take a bullet. You know what I mean? Probably for your kids too.
1: I mean, here's an extreme example. I mean, you've got a guy here from Akron that ate people. You know, what the hell? I mean,
16: he got what he deserved.
1: True.
16: Take those child molesters and those rapists.
1: Yep.
16: Send them on to the fellas inside, because you ain't gonna last.
1: Got that right.
16: That one kid that you know, recently child whatever. Yeah, it don't matter if his sentence is 6 weeks or 60 years. He ain't gonna last. And that's the good thing. But again, for the rest of us, please stop arguing about, you know, why the person did it until sentencing.
1: Okay.
16: The person did it. That's what happens on the guilt or innocence thing.
1: Gotcha. All right, man. Thank you. Appreciate it. And it's hard. And as much as you'd like to do that, you can't. I mean, there's a whole different set of, from a legal standpoint, there's a whole different set of rules with regards to the questions you can ask, the evidence you can put out there. I mean, it's, you know, is somebody charged with first-degree murder? Is somebody charged with manslaughter? You know, this isn't, you know, we don't get to the point where I said, okay, we found out that the person killed somebody. Now we're going to figure out if they did it on purpose or not. You know, that's, some of this should be, you would think some of it would be obvious, but, you know, we don't do that. I mean, if somebody says, hey, you know, we're going to charge him with manslaughter instead of second degree, and the prosecutor asks a certain question, a defense attorney would say, you can't ask that. It's a second degree murder charge. You know, you can't make assumptions. You know, so we wish it was more black and white. We wish it was more cut and dry. You know, what else can we, what other terminology can we use? We wish it was something simpler to understand. And now they're talking about the fact that there's some people on the jury that may have just said, we're never changing our mind. So there's rumors of that coming out too. So I don't know. I don't know. I mean, I have some days when I get up going, oh, crap. Not another one. I just want to go back to sleep. I mean, how many times have we just said, I don't want to do this. I don't want to deal with people. I want to go to work. I don't want to go to school. I don't want to deal with people. If I see so-and-so, I'll kick his ass. You know, that sort of thing. But we find a way through it, and we do it. And my only concern in the whole thing is normally when you've got 17 doctors given 24 different types of medication at different times, including teledocs, you know, which were like the invention of COVID. Well, you don't have to go anywhere and see a doctor because, you know, we've got COVID. So we're gonna have a doctor look at you on FaceTime, and you're gonna say, I've got a sore throat, and they'll say cough, and they'll say yes, and then they'll prescribe crap for you. So, you know, and again, I having dealt with my parents' medication as I got older, Karen's doing the same thing. You've got one doctor going, okay, you know, here, this is what I'm prescribing, this, this, this, and this. And then you get another doctor who goes, why the hell is your mom taking three of these pills? She should only be taking one. And, you know, this is, I don't want to say it's guessing, but, you know, when people get older and they start dealing with multiple doctors, they should have one advocate, one doctoral advocate, one person who says, okay, they're taking this already. If this doctor wants to prescribe this, they should know that this person is already receiving this, and this. I don't know. I I'm not trying to make excuses for her, but I think she's, I think she needs to go away for a long time. And to be perfectly honest, if you can live, let's do this. If she got off and she could live comfortably the rest of her life knowing that she killed her three kids intentionally, then she's a freaking whack job. I mean, no normal person could say, I'm going to kill my three kids and then for the rest of their life go, certainly gave me some free time. No normal person would do that. No normal person could do that. You're up next. Hello.
17: Hello.
1: Hello.
17: What's happening?
1: Nothing. How are you?
17: Just peachy keen.
1: Well said.
17: I'll tell you, this trial is proof that we need to bring the sane asylums back. And,
1: when Ronald Reagan got rid of them because there was so much abuse, it was understandable. But my God, these days they got to be back, and there's got to be regulations, and certainly, not to take what did they say, kill two birds with one stone, but wouldn't it get a lot of people off the street, a lot of homeless people?
17: I unfortunately had a friend that stabbed his dad. Dad ended up dying. This is several years ago.
1: Yeah.
17: And, they tried to say, well, the dad had a heart attack. Well, you know, when you're about 75 years old, you get stabbed. Yeah, you probably will have a freaking heart attack. I ended up having to testify in one of the facilities of why this person shouldn't have to come back out on the, shouldn't be allowed to come back out on the street, and it was very hard on me.
1: Yeah.
17: But I knew it was the right decision, and I just happened to follow up on that person just in the last couple weeks, and he's had a couple more breakdowns. Thank God he was in places where he couldn't hurt anybody. But, what you said earlier is correct. You know, first off, you got to be half nuts to want to even kill anybody for any reason other than the fact if you're in the military, you're at war, and then it's me or you.
1: And even the people that have been in the military and that have killed people for the first time have said, oh, my God. I mean, how many people come back with PTSD?
17: Correct.
1: I mean, so, even the military doesn't keep you from having to deal with crap.
17: Absolutely not. And my dad fought D-Day World War II, and I got to tell you, he rarely ever talked about anything from the war. And we realized why, because he didn't want to relive those things, and it was tough. But, the thing is, though, if there's no deterrent for the crime continues, and it's an unfortunate thing. It's no different than what those 42 people shot and how many died in Chicago over the weekend.
1: Yeah.
17: I mean, how many are going to die this weekend when it's a holiday weekend?
1: Yeah.
17: So.
1: Exactly. Yeah, they do that a lot in Chicago.
17: Well, the one thing nice, I will tell you that here in South Florida and state of Florida, DeSantis passed a law that you know, like to give you an example, you rape somebody under the age, you know, and that victim is under 12, it's the death sentence now. There's no playing around. And, you know, hopefully that'll be somewhat of a deterrent, but who knows? But I will tell you one thing. They've been firing up the old death chamber down here, and likely, you know, there's going to be a bunch more yet this year, but they just, one guy they just executed down here a couple days ago, well, I don't know, a couple weeks ago, I guess now, he's been on death row for 50 years.
1: Jeez.
17: I mean, it's unreal.
1: Yeah. So, yeah, how do you let that? I mean, think about it too. They had, I mean, California. What was the thing back before California became the land of fruits and nuts? The three strikes are out.
17: Yeah.
1: You know, do three violent crimes and you're found guilty of three violent crimes, and I don't know, was it life in I guess it was life in jail or death penalty, whatever. But it was serious, you know. Not this. Oh, you can steal up to $1,000, and we're not even going to touch you.
17: Right. Well, you know, it's just crazy how things are going on. You know, look at the guy that did the shooting in Minneapolis yesterday. They find out this guy has a rap sheet as long as your arm. Been, you know, he's been a threat to people how many different times? And yesterday he pulled it off and killed a couple of people. Got some officers, and you know, I guess in a way it's sad that he took his own life because he didn't get to have to pay for it. And you know, and by that I mean either, you know, the death penalty or life in prison. But you know, it's this crazy world we live in. So,
1: well, I'll tell you, I'm starting to expect stuff like that out of Minnesota. So, well, by the way, are you, you guys aren't affected by Eduardo? Wasn't it Eduardo that hit Texas and Louisiana?
17: We had a little bit of pain out of it, but that was it.
1: Okay. Okay.
17: But I tell you, the last 2 weeks down there, we've had some major rain. I mean, I'm talking like 4 or 5 inches a day, every other day. It's been crazy. But it, you know, it's been very dry down here. We needed the rain, but
1: yeah,
17: in like 2 weeks. So you know, that's the tropical type weather down here. It changes just about like in Ohio. You know, the joke always used to be, wait 5 minutes, the weather will change. It kind of does that down here once in a while too.
1: Yeah, I was gonna say, you think it happens, and next thing you know, you're in another place where, well, crap, it's doing the same thing down here.
17: Yep.
1: Yeah, because we've got some massive rainstorms coming from basically Sandusky-ish all the way out to Erie. Reds and yellows, and for those that don't look at radar, reds and yellows are bad.
17: I actually just took a look at the Weather Channel I have, which is a pretty good one, especially down here in Southwest Florida. You want to keep ahead of the weather. And what's crazy is, we get a lot of tornadoes down here, but there, a lot of them are just the water spouts that come off the Gulf.
1: Yeah.
17: But during Ian, there were like 195 tornadoes down here, and there were several within a quarter and a half a mile of where we live. But thank God the ones down here don't get strong. I mean, they flip over some trash cans, and they might tear up somebody's screen in Lanai or something like that. Thank God they don't get real powerful down here. But yeah, they're pretty common down here, more than I ever thought, to tell you the truth.
1: Mm-hmm.
17: So,
1: well, cool. Well, good. And by the way, congratulations again on Best of Florida
17: for thank you
1: for the Red Horse Distillery.
17: Yeah. It 40 just years of growth.
1: Yeah, that's flipping great. They must love it down there.
17: Yeah, it seems like
1: that's. You had some good stuff. Yeah, I was going to try and grab some of the moonshine and take it out to Vegas with me. There wasn't enough time to put it through.
17: If I would have known earlier, we could have tried to do something.
1: And then again, I saw some of those old players, and I'm thinking, giving them some moonshine would just kill them. So
17: Well, it could have medicinal purposes.
1: That's true. That's true. You could use it for cleaning things.
17: Well, I'll tell you what. Years ago, when I was still up in Ohio, I went to Amish country and I wanted to buy a couple big pieces of oak to put barrels on at the winery. And one of the Amishmen asked me, he says, what kind of barrels are you doing? You know, and I said, well, I want to barrel up some Cabernet and different things. And I said, do the Amish make wine? He goes, oh, we make blackberry wine. I said, really? He says, for medicinal purposes, though.
1: Oh, boy. Yeah.
17: Yeah, right.
1: Yeah.
17: I've seen a couple of those horse and buggies flip over down there, and I have a feeling they might have been having a little bit medicinal help there, you know.
1: That's all we did. It was all medicinal.
17: Absolutely.
1: Damn right.
17: Hey, I just want to let you know that we started doing some business with a Brown's Backers Bar down here, and they're pretty excited about having product in their

0: on the near horizon that might be of interest for you guys, but I'll get you after the show or something.
1: You know where to find me.
0: Well, listen, great talking as always.
1: All right, man. Thanks, Joe. Take it. We'll be back with more after this.
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1: And it is getting dark, and it's bendy. Trees are all over the place. So, hunker down. Right now, we've got this coming from the National Weather Service. They're saying they've issued a severe thunderstorm warning for Holmes, Mahoning, Stark, Wayne and Wayne County, beginning at 6:45 and ending at 8:15. So you got a while. This isn't just going to be one of those things that is going to pass through very quickly. I'm looking at the radar map, and it is it's pretty wild. It is, this whole thing that has come in from the lake is just terrorizing. I mean, it's all over the place. So, let's see where, we're talking about Warren's being hit with red, Akron. We're about to get some of the reds and yellows in Kent, looks like, it's pretty substantial. This is not just one of those quick little, one of those love sprinkles. You're up next. Hello.
8: Yeah. Hey, Bob.
1: Hey.
8: Hey, do me a favor. Give me your, email address before we get disconnected.
1: Golic. WNIR at gmail.com.
8: Okay. I'm going to send you an email, and I want you to look at it. I'll be seeing you at the Campfield Fair on Saturday.
1: Okay.
8: I come out there every year to see. Now, we're in Warren, and we lost power. It's just miserable right now.
1: Oh, you've lost power now? You've lost power already?
8: Oh, yeah. It's probably been about 45 minutes now, and I'm scared to go down our basement because I know the sump pumps have stopped working.
1: Oh, boy.

0: the base, but it's just
1: yeah.
0: sending my husband full down there first. I don't know. It's just.
1: Yeah, and it's, you know, and this isn't, you know, this isn't, like I said before, this isn't just one of those quick blowing through type things. This is going to be around for another hour, hour and a half. well, for some of the counties, the severe thunderstorms they've got going until 8:15, but some areas are even more so.
0: Right. Be careful going home because here in Warren, it's pretty bad out.
1: Yeah, I just saw Warren pop up, and it said, and it was all reds and yellows. So,
0: no, please be careful.
1: So hang in there and stay safe, okay?
0: Okay, yes, and you too. And real quick, what I wanted to say is I love your stories that I hear about your parents and a whole bunch of things that you say on the radio. And sometimes I just want to do like just a couple question interview when I see you Saturday, if that's fine.
1: Sure.
0: With you.
1: Oh, sure.
0: Oh,
1: yeah.
0: My God, that's wonderful. Because I just started something new. I'll tell you all about it in the email.
1: Okay.
0: And then I will see you Saturday.
1: It's a deal. All right. We'll see you then. Stay safe.
0: Bye.
1: Take
0: you
1: care.
0: Too.
1: Bye-bye. 330-673-1234. I'm on here. It's WNAR.
2: I'm Dave Packer. The U.S. and Iran trading a fresh round of airstrikes as violence ramps up across the Middle East. Iran taking credit for attacks on U.S. air bases in Kuwait and the UAE. And President Trump says it's just a question of time before the war with Iran ends once and for all. But as Vice President J.D. Vance, speaking at the White House press briefing today, downplaying the war.
3: I wouldn't call it a war. Right now, there is no active shooting. I recognize there have been places where this has flared up. Major combat operations, again, major combat operations lasted for about 6 weeks.
4: Pushed to say when this will end, Vance put the onus on the Iranians, saying they need to stop shooting at commercial ships in the Strait of Hormuz. But he notably didn't say what the plan is to get Iran to stop. Karen Travers, ABC News, the White House.
2: The jury in the Lindsey Clancy murder trial in Plymouth, Massachusetts, 6 days into deliberation, still deadlocked. The defense asking the judge to remove one of the jurors. The jury foreperson saying one juror won't follow the judge's instructions about reasonable doubt. ABC News legal contributor Bernarda Villalona says it's unlikely that the holdout juror will be removed from the panel.
5: While yes, there's an allegation that that person is not following the law, you got to remember there's 12 jurors that heard the same evidence, and they're making a different determination factor when it comes to what the facts and the evidence is and then applying it to the law. So a simple disagreement is not grounds for removal of a juror.
2: New information about Wednesday's deadly mass shooting that rocked downtown Minneapolis. Officials now say the gunman first opened fire on a woman during a custody exchange outside an apartment building. They say she survived, but the gunman died along with two other people. Authorities say five others were injured, including two police officers. Mayor Jacob Frey commended the officers for running toward gunfire to save lives.
6: The level of heroism that took place yesterday is practically unrivaled.
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2: Former Jeffrey Epstein associate Leon Black failed to show up to testify before the House Oversight Committee today. Black is accused of bankrolling the convicted sex offender after he was sentenced to prison in 2008. Black has denied wrongdoing and filed suit against the Oversight Committee. Committee Chair James Comer says the snub was unexpected.
8: We're going to huddle up as a committee and talk about next steps with respect to Mr. Black, and we'll go from there.
2: Three Northern California hikers had to be rescued. rescued recently, and they're blaming AI for getting them lost.
9: The three novice hikers set off before dawn this past Sunday, hoping to summit Mount Shasta in a day. It was 7 o'clock that night when they finally did, long after the recommended turnaround time of 12 noon. As they descended, they quickly realized they were out of their element. The local sheriff's office, though, couldn't meet them until the next day, so they spent the night up there. When asked why they had done the attempt the way they did, the three said they relied heavily on Google's AI assistant Gemini to tell them the route and what to pack. Rangers say you need to do a lot more than that if you want to stay safe. Sherry Preston, ABC News.
2: Interior Secretary Doug Burgum announced today that excavation work for the construction of President Trump's triumphal arch will begin in the next 2 weeks. The planned 250-foot-tall memorial arch at the Potomac River Bridge between the Lincoln Memorial and Arlington National Cemetery continues to face mounting backlash and legal action. Dave Packer, ABC News.
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17: Oh boy, is it getting dark out there. Welcome on in to a Thursday edition of the Ron Potesta. Costa Show on the Talk of Akron, WNIR 100 FM. Like the man said, to get on board, you can give me a call, 330-673-1234. That's 330-673-1234. Toll free outside of Akron, 1-800-669-4100. Got a severe thunderstorm warning for Holmes, Mahoning, Stark, and Wayne counties all the way till 8:15. You have another severe thunderstorm warning, and that is going to be for the good folks in Portage and Summit and Wayne counties until 7:30. And I got to tell you, it's getting a little spooky out there. So if you are out and about and you want to give us a man on the street or woman on the street weather forecast, by all means, you can give us a call, 330-673-1234, or toll free outside of Akron, 1-800-669-4100. Your poll question for the evening: is the Lindsey Clancy trial headed for a hung jury? Is the Lindsey Clancy trial headed for a hung jury? It would appear that way. Cast your vote. Go to the website, WNIR.com. While you're there, partake in the sports poll question. If the Guardians make the playoffs, can they win a playoff series? So far, 70% of you are saying no. Depends on how the pitching. It depends on how the pitching holds up. Pitching holds up, I think they can be very capable of winning a playoff series. But you got to get to the playoffs first, and the fact that they lost to Toronto again today, that's not good. Fortunately, the White Sox lost, so that's helping. Guardians are still three back. All right, let's get to the phones, 330-673-1234. You're on the Ron Potesta Show. What's going on? That's you. What's up?
18: Hey.
17: Hey, what's up?
18: Hey, I just got back from Geauga County Fair. It's bad up there. They had a warning, tornado warnings and thunderstorm or severe warnings. Everybody's phone at the fair was going off for them alerts.
17: Yeah, they did a pretty nice job with that.
18: Yeah, yeah. And it was getting bad. I hit the storm coming back, and then I had a friend of mine said that Randolph got hit pretty bad.
17: Okay.
18: 45 minutes ago.
17: Mm-hmm.
18: But I was seeing clouds by the Ravenna Arsenal going from the north, going south. And
17: yeah.
18: Heavy rain and heavy winds, and then all of a sudden right now it's just raining. But there. When I was pulling in over here, I'm out by the Arsenal,
17: mm-hmm.
18: and between Newton Falls and Ravenna, and the tree branches were like bending. The smaller trees were bending over.
17: Yeah,
18: it was like high winds, and now.
17: Yeah, that's what was going on around these parts, and the clouds were starting to move in a circular fashion, which really freaked me the heck out. The wind was so fierce that trees were bending over sideways. It was pretty intense around here.
18: Well, around Middlefield on 422, it was getting bad. I could see just a little slight of a hill on the way, but man, when I look back, it was like dark clouds and lightning, and it was bad. I don't know how they got hit. I don't know how bad it is in Geauga County Fair, but they were giving warnings. I think people were moving stuff out. I doubt that they're going to have that demolition derby tonight, but because if they get enough wind, there's going to be a demolition derby all around these counties.
17: Boy, no kidding. Hopefully everything is going to blow out of here in another hour or so, but I'm glad you're home in one piece.
18: Well, thanks for saying that. And, it's calmed down now, but it got a little, like you said, the cloud. I looked at the clouds. Weird looking. You know, remember those jellyfish, man-o-wars, and big things that are hanging down? Ever see them in the water?
17: Oh, yeah.
18: That's what the clouds look like over here. It was darker, though. Darker.
17: Interesting.
18: Colors. And then you could see sheets of rain coming in. And now the wind is down, and it's just still raining, but we still got thunderstorm warning, you say, huh?
17: Yeah. Yeah, we have a severe thunderstorm warning in Portage and and Summit County until 7:30, and parts of Wayne County until 7:30.
18: Now, I was going to back roads from Geauga County Fair, which is out in Middlefield.
17: Okay.
18: And I'm telling you, they had them Amish buggies on the road, and it was just starting to rain a little bit. And I'm thinking, oh, boy, you know, that's going to be bad. Hard rain with buggies going down the road?
17: Yeah, that's not a good that's not a good combination for sure.
18: And I'm sure some of the Amish got cell phones.
17: No, they don't believe in electricity now, so
18: they solar panel charge them.
17: Well,
18: I know Amish them that have business. Their bishops allow them to have a cell phone because of their business. But you know how that works.
17: Yeah. Yeah. All right, brother. I appreciate you.
18: All right. Have a good evening. What's
17: up, glad you're home safe. 330-673-1234. So we figure this hour, at least until the storm blows over, everyone can talk about the storm, whatever damage you guys have had. The phone lines are open. You're on the Ron Potesta Show. What's going on?
19: Hey, Ron. Downtown Warren. I'd have to say all the right lanes are pretty much unusable. They're flooded.
17: Ugh. Are you guys still without power down there?
19: I know my wife had to take our son to urgent care, and their computers are down right now.
17: Yeah.
19: They just shut down, and that's around Holland. I think it's a Warren zip code, Warren address, but I think it's closer to Holland.
17: Yeah.
19: Where the urgent care is.
17: Yeah.
19: The power just went out as soon as she walked in. So I don't know about – I live in Cortland. I haven't been home yet. I'm traveling home now, and I heard you ask about weather conditions and stuff. So I figured – I tell everyone, stay out of the right lanes, you know, close to the ditch. We've had a lot of water recently around our area, and the drains can only handle so much, and the ground can only handle so much. So if you got four lanes, you're better off on the high side towards the center of the road.
17: No doubt.
19: You know, hydroplane in some deep water.
17: Yeah, Cortland is in that bright red, little bit of orange kind of a radar kind of a look. So you guys are getting hit pretty good.
19: I'm driving through like 4 inches of water now.
17: Oh my Lord!
19: Be careful, and for the people with automatic headlights, it's great and all to think that your headlights are on when they need to be. But if you turn your windshield wipers on and it's raining, do yourself a favor and reach down and turn it on manually so you know it's on. There's people driving around everywhere without their headlights on, and it's just. It's outrageous, man.
17: Yeah, you gotta do better than that. Then there should be a federal law that when the rain is starting to come down, the headlights gotta be on. That has to be a federal law.
19: Yeah, it's a state law. Whenever your windshield wipers are on, your headlights, your low beam lights need to be on.
17: Yeah.
19: People are so used to the vehicle doing everything for them. They don't think to check. They just assume. And half the people I'm looking at are driving around without headlights.
17: Yeah, that is definitely a dangerous hazard right there.
19: Yes, sir. Your question about your poll question with Lindsay.
17: Yeah, Lindsay Clancy. Is this trial headed for a hung jury?
19: I think so, man. And it's a tough case, man. Like, I know you don't want to set a precedent for... you know, I had a bad day, and I was psycho for just a day, but a lot of people don't understand unless you were severely depressed how quickly you can get into psychotic-like thinking. From experience, I was diagnosed with schizophrenia.
17: Mm-hmm.
19: I was having psychotic episodes where I was seeing things that weren't real.
17: Yep.
19: And, Ron, I'll tell you what, man. You do not know the difference, man. You don't have control in those moments. And it feels like reality. And you couldn't convince me otherwise. And it took being on schizophrenic medication to get a break and to feel like I could breathe. And the company I was working with to get the medication, to get relief, and to get help, told me, we'll give you this medication, but we need to see that you're actively going through therapy to untangle the knot of your condition and to get help. We're not just going to give you antipsychotics and send you on your merry way. It doesn't fix you. In order to get help, yeah, the pills that they gave me, after two or three of them, I found one that could work and help me and actually let me sleep. Because that was my problem, right? I was so depressed and anxious and upset, I couldn't sleep anymore. And after not sleeping for so long, you get really sick, and it made me bad. And I got bad over the course of 3 years. And because they told me I needed to go to therapy and get counsel every day, that saved me, because I was able to untangle the knot and figure out what happened to me and why I started to become so sick. And now I went from being diagnosed with schizophrenia to, I guess you're not anymore. And that's how that works, right? Like, she sought help and she never got therapy, is my opinion. And I don't know, man, it's such a sticky case. Going through what I went through, my own dad didn't understand what I was going through.
17: Yeah.
19: He told me to man up. You know, you need to be there for your kid and for your wife. You need to be a man. Get your butt back to work. Tough it out. That's what I did in my life. And you don't know until you know.
17: Exactly.
19: My father couldn't even understand what I was going through.
17: Yeah, it's one of those situations where, you know, our country, for whatever reason, we don't really talk all that much about mental health. And if anything, I really, really hope that this case, and it hasn't, based upon the amount of uninformed idiots that are spousing off opinions that, frankly, are completely off key. It to me, we need a long overdue for a frank discussion about mental health in this country. And, you know, I've said this for weeks. Do I think Lindsay Clancy killed her kids? Absolutely. Do I think that she was out of her mind when she did it? Absolutely. Therefore, for me, this is a no-brainer. Not guilty by reason of insanity. Put her in a mental institution. Give her all the help she needs. And when she is found to be sane, then we can have the conversation about what she did.
19: Right. And with that, being in a mental institution, how long will that last? Like, in the course of 3 years, I got myself tangled up in a knot to the point where I had to forfeit my weapons and basically be in an environment of a psychiatric care.
17: Sure.
19: And be evaluated and be therapy, medicated. And I'm successful. I have a healthy relationship. I'm fine. This diagnosis of schizophrenia, I'm past that. I'm through it. And I don't really understand if she was deemed psychotic in that moment and has to go get help, which I do think she needs help to deal with that, and she will continue to need help to deal with that. But how long does that last? Like, does the psychiatric care, is that for a year? Is that for 2 years?
17: I think it's going to be for. I think it's going to be for
19: your whole life.
17: Yeah, I think it's going to be for as long as she needs the psychiatric care. And honestly, and thanks for the call. I appreciate it. I think that's where it should be. If they find her not guilty by reason of insanity, that's how it needs to play out. You put her in the mental institution, and she stays there until somebody deems her to be sane. Somebody deems her to be normal again. And we'll see what happens. But as of right now, it's looking more and more like this case is going to wind up being a hung jury. All right, caller, stay on the line. We're definitely going to get to you. It is a very, very weird night weather-wise. Lots of thunderstorm warnings all over the listening area. We'll update everyone in a bit. Stick around.
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17: All right, we got a flash flood warning that is in effect, and it remains in effect until 8:30 tonight for southwestern Portage and southeastern Summit counties. That's going on. We also have a severe thunderstorm warning, and that's going on for Holmes, Mahoning, Stark, and Wayne counties, and that is going to be ending at about 8:15. For the forecast, as far as the forecast is concerned, thunderstorms likely possibly strong, especially this evening. Damaging winds with some of these storms. We're going to drop back to 67 degrees. On Friday, scattered thunderstorms in the morning, cloudy skies in the afternoon. Some of the storms may contain strong gusty winds. We'll have a high on Friday around 80. Friday night, partly cloudy skies. A stray shower or thunderstorm is possible with a low around 65. And then a pleasant weekend in store. We'll have cloudy skies with partial clearing on Saturday, a high of 78. Mostly sunny skies on Sunday with a high of 77. And Labor Day, we're looking at partly cloudy skies with a high of 79. It is currently lots and lots of thunderstorms in the area, 72 degrees, and there has been an unbelievable amount of rain. So if you're driving, be very, very careful. Do not try to go over a water-filled road, especially if you're in a compact car. Don't try to do that. SUV, maybe. Compact car, you definitely don't want to do that. All right, let's get to the phones, 330-673-1234. You're on the Ron Podesta Show. What's going on?
20: Hi.
17: Hey.
20: So I'm a former Akron native, raised and born, and now I live in Nashville, Tennessee for the last 5 years.
17: All righty. I love me some Nashville.
20: And we hit 101 today.
17: What was the heat index?
20: 110.
17: Yeah, I was going to say, down there, it's interesting. It gets so humid down there. The heat index is normally anywhere from 10 to 15 degrees warmer based on the humidity.
20: Yeah, we've had this 100-degree weather for the last 4 or 5 days. It's going to go through next week. I think they said next Wednesday our normal temperature is going to be 107 with an index of 115.
17: Woo.
20: We've had no rain in over 10 days, and we aren't looking at any rain for the next 10 days. Saturday we might get a spot shower, but more than likely it's so hot it'll just go away before it gets here.
17: Yeah.
20: My pool water is 94 today. I can't even get in the pool because it's like a hot bath. And we don't have cold water in Tennessee. When it comes out of the spigot, it's already lukewarm.
17: Oh, I know that. Yeah.
20: Which is weird to me because, remember, I remember up in Akron when I was a kid, you know, you go to that spigot and it's cold.
17: Yeah.
20: Not here.
17: No, and I lived in Jackson, Tennessee, which is 2 miles due west of you on I-40. And same thing. I mean, you turn the spigot on and it's lukewarm. I'm like, what the hell is this?
20: I know. It's like you're letting it run. When I first moved here, I let it run in the kitchen. I want to just get some cold water, you know, to cook whatever it's going to do with it.
17: Yeah.
20: And it's warm. I'm thinking, what the heck is going on? And then someone says, It's the clay. We don't have soil down here. We have red clay, and that tends to keep everything warmer. You can't dig in it. Don't ever go to bury a pet or bury a flower.
17: Oh, no. No. Yeah, that's it's disgusting there.
20: They're putting a new hospital literally two doors down from me, and my house is black. The tornado in 23 took 70% of my house, so when I redid it, I did it black. It's not black anymore. It's black with orange fuzz.
17: All righty.
20: And that's every day.
17: Yeah.
20: I mean, you take the car wash to the car every day, and you still get up in the next morning and go, it's orange again.
17: Yep.
20: You know, so, yeah, it's progress. But I love living here. It's just, I love the hot weather. But this is a little extreme when it's like 2 and 3 weeks at a time. And this will go on through September. We swim till the end of October because it'll be 85 degrees at the end of October.
17: Oh, yeah. Yeah, that was one of the cool things about living in Tennessee is it's an extended summer. Now, the backside of this and the horrible side, and you guys didn't get it nearly as much as Jackson, but Jackson was right square in the middle of Tornado Alley, and I mean to tell you, every major storm that Jackson had involved a tornado, and it was ridiculous.
20: Well, the tornado of December of 23 took 70% of my house.
17: Yeah.
20: It took my whole neighborhood out.
17: Yep.
20: And it was not even on the radar. It just decided, hey, I'm going to form here in 3 seconds and just take everything, you know. And it was absolutely horrendous. But and I've noticed another thing about Tennessee. Well, I have relatives that live down here, so I've been down here most of my life for vacations. But never noticed it until I lived here. You know how in Ohio you walk out some days and it's just everything is still and it's quiet and it's calm and it's a beautiful day? Not here. It blows wind 24 hours a day. It's never a still calm day. So God forbid you try to spray paint anything in this state.
17: Oh, yeah. Yeah.
20: You know?
17: Yeah.
20: And it's just like, and it doesn't rain down here. We don't have, like, Ohio has these beautiful showers that all day long, it's a nice shower all day, and you stay in the house. No, not here. It pours buckets for an hour, and then an hour later, you don't even know it rains.
17: Yeah,
20: we don't have, like, showers. We have storms and heavy wind and a lot of hail. There's a lot of hail.
17: Oh, I know that. Yeah. Yeah,
20: I do love living down here. It's such a melting pot. You meet so many people, and it grows every day. I can't wait. Our stadium is this close to being done. I'm going to get to go through it. They got to finish some glass work before they let anybody go through it. Dolly Parton's new hotel is opening up in like 2 weeks, and I've been through that already, and it's absolutely
17: fail. And apparently Dolly Parton is going to have her name attached to the Nashville International Airport.
20: Yeah, they've already okayed it.
17: Yeah.
20: It's already done deal. They just have to get the new sign. It's going to be the Dolly Parton International Airport.
17: And it's
20: going to be API.
17: And someone needs to say, we've got the biggest hubs in town.
20: Yeah, and then, yeah. that is nothing new down here. But they also, Tennessee also said that they are approving a bill. The governor, he's a great governor down here. He is approving a bill that her literacy program with the books, Imaginary Library, is going to be federally funded from now on.
17: Good.
20: Because that way, you know, everybody gets a chance at it, you know, and it keeps going. But there's so many things down here that are raising money for that already, and it's just, you know, she was everybody's best friend down here.
17: Oh, no doubt.
20: It's going to take Tennessee a long time. I don't think Tennessee will ever recover from her loss.
17: Yeah.
20: I really don't.
17: But
20: it's really sad that she didn't even live long enough to see her hotel open because it took like 2 years to build the thing.
17: Yeah.
20: You know, it's called the Storyteller, so it's kind of cool. She did the whole thing, you know. But, there's a lot of people down here. I did not realize this. I did some checking not too long ago just out of curiosity. Nashville is bigger than Akron and Cleveland put together.
17: Oh, yeah. Nashville's become a major metropolitan city. Now, unfortunately, and hopefully it's changed, your highways suck in Nashville. At least they did when I was living there a few years ago.
20: They're getting better. We're putting a new toll road in on the highway on 65 and 40.
17: Yeah.
20: It'll be a toll lane.
17: Yeah, go figure.
20: If you pay on that. it's not going to help because this is so much. I mean, you can put 8 lanes across and it'll still be all filled.
17: Yeah.
20: But you know what? People complain about that. But this is what I tell people. I come from a state that is struggling to have people move there. Look at Cleveland. In my lifetime, all the bars are gone. All the venues to play good music back in the 90s, 2000s, 80s, 70s, and when I went to high school in the 70s, all that's gone. Restaurants are falling by the wayside. My kids are telling me every day a new restaurant in Akron is closed. You know, the cinemas are closing. But I live in a state, in a city now where it's all progressively good. More is going up. More people are buying. More people are spending. You don't see a lot of ratty cars. Everything's new. Everything is, everybody works at a job and stuff. Everybody helps each other. The kindness down here is killing me.
17: Oh, I know. That's a pretty cool part of this state.
20: Yeah, and so I love living in a city that is progressively good.
17: All right.
20: You know.
17: Well, have fun down there, all right?
20: Oh, yeah. If it cools down, it'll have a lot more fun.
17: You know? be good out there. 330-673-1234. I do love Nashville and the whole state of Tennessee. They don't have a state income tax, but by God, they will get you when it comes to county and city taxes. Let me tell you. You're on the Ron Potesta Show. What's going on?
0: Hi.
17: Hi.
0: I just wanted to comment real quick about, well, first of all, she was talking about Ohio and how there's, like, no wind and calm. And my daughter lives in North Canton near the airport, and they can't even put up patio umbrellas. The wind is so fierce up there all the time.
17: Yeah.
0: It's crazy.
17: Yeah.
0: But it's you know, it's a beautiful area. No complaints. But I'm curious about the medications that the Lindsey Clancy was taking. I myself have taken anxiety medication, and they're horrible to get off of.
17: Yeah.
0: Just horrible. They just put your body into, or your brain into some kind of crazy mode where you have super sensitivity. Your brain is zapping. Have you ever heard of that?
17: Oh, yeah. Yeah, and the long list that she had, they probably misdiagnosed her a number of times. They over-medicated
0: her.
17: There's a lot of problems within this entire case. And, you know, again, it all goes back to the fact that we in the United States don't really have a favorable opinion about talking when it comes to mental illness. And
0: no, and it's not just mental illness. I mean, you go to your doctor and they do blood work and they go, oh, you need a pill for this. Oh, you need a pill for that. Oh, we better take a pill for that. And all of them have side effects. All of them cause different issues. And had she not been on the psych medications and murdered the children, then I would be absolutely, you know, she's responsible.
17: Yeah.
0: But with all the medications that she was on and my being on them, and I know other people that have taken Wellbutrin to quit smoking and the side effects and the mental stuff that it did to them, how can you even think about blaming her? Go after the doctors that didn't check that she's already taken 10 prescriptions. Should I prescribe another one? Because it takes months to get that stuff out of your system.
17: Yeah, she certainly wasn't well taken care of, at least on the surface. She wasn't well taken care of. And, you know, again, postpartum depression, I'm not a woman, but a lot of women have dealt with it. It's very, very real. There was talk that she was bipolar. You combine the two of those, and that is that's something that I wouldn't want to have.
0: No.
17: So, you know, I've called this a couple of weeks ago. Do I think she killed her kids? There's no two ways about it. She did.
0: Yeah.
17: Do I think that she was in her right frame of mind? Hell, no, she wasn't.
0: No, and even now sitting there, I don't know how long ago this was, but you know, I'm sure she doesn't have the symptoms that she had before. you know, when she, you know, did this with her family. And I'm a little, I'm sorry, a little angry with the husband who knew she was complaining to him. I'm worried something's going to happen to the kids. I'm worried. Take me to the hospital. And he turns around and just leaves and goes, you okay? You okay? We're okay? You take care of the kids? I'm going to go to CVS? And,
17: yeah, he, and thanks for the call. I appreciate it. He seemed to be a bit of an a-hole. Sorry. Doting husband? Not at all in this particular case. You're on the Ron Potesta show. What's going on?
1: Hi, Ron. Seems like you have something going here, so I'm going to be quick. I want to thank your first caller, the gentleman who called in and talked about his mental illness, I guess. And I really appreciate the bravery he had in talking about it, okay?
17: Yeah, absolutely.
1: I think it's important. I think these discussions are very important. One comment I want to make about the mental institutions, institutions or asylums or whatever we want to call them, I would just hope that we're not looking to just get people off the street. I hope we are looking to get people better.
17: Well, yeah, that should be the goal.
1: Help people find some tranquility, some normalcy in their lives. The other way is just the way it used to be, which is just lock the damn people up and get them the hell off the street so I don't have to look at them. I don't think that's the right approach.
17: No, and I would think that the days of shock therapy, frontal lobotomies, and all the other bizarre stuff that we did is long gone.
1: And not even if we're not given lobotomies anymore, just throwing them in there and just saying, getting them off the street so we don't have to look at them.
17: Yeah.
1: And just having babysitters, watch them and throw them some food. I hope we're past that level of cruelty,
17: yep.
1: I guess.
17: Yep.
1: And I think as a society, and I'm not going to make this about, socialized medicine or anything, but people even with the best health insurance plans don't have mental health coverage in those.
17: Yeah.
1: You know that, right?
17: Yeah, and that's part of the huge problem that we have in our lack of awareness or lack of communication when it comes to mental health in this country.
1: Yeah, I agree. And the simple adage, an ounce of prevention is worth a pound of cure.
17: Amen to that.
1: Okay, so let's stay on top of these people, help them in it. None of these people want to be mentally ill. None.
17: No, of course not. So, I don't wish that on anybody. Hey, what's the weather like your way down there?
1: I was actually doing something in Champion a couple hours ago, and the lights went out. I've never seen rain like that. I've actually pulled off the road on a secondary road because I couldn't see. And I pulled into a parking lot for a while until it cleared, and it was 10 minutes. And the roads were just deep with water everywhere. So it was horrible. Lights are still out there. I'm in Howland at home now, and my lights haven't gone out. So.
17: Now, that's good to know.
1: Yeah, well, best luck to everybody. Be careful out there. And, again, Ron, thanks for having this forum for people that you make them feel comfortable to call in and talk about it, okay?
17: I appreciate it, man.
1: Have a good night.
17: All right, you too. 330-673-1234. Oh, man, I'm looking at the radar. Hopefully Mom and Dad are okay back home because you guys are about to get slam-dunked. With what we had about 45 minutes ago, that was a quick moving one, and the worst of it is now starting to go through my neck of the woods, Salem, Letonia, Columbiana, Lisbon. You are all getting absolutely hammered right now, so you may want to stay where you are. If you're in Mahoning and down into northern Columbiana County, you're getting absolutely hammered at this point. You're on the Ron Potesta show. What's going on?
21: Hi, good evening.
17: What's up?
21: So I'm listening to you and your callers, and I was thinking of something. The gentleman who stabbed the Ukrainian woman in the neck on that bus or train that died, you know the story. I can't think of his name or her name.
17: Vaguely, but yeah.
21: Okay. So people look at his rap sheet and see that he's been in trouble with the law so many times. Why isn't he put away is the complaint. Why is he out here in the public? And the last call was saying it's not right to just put people in the box and not have to look at them. So now it's a white woman who has somewhat attractive, murdered her three kids, and we should have put her in the box.
17: Well, I mean, postpartum depression is very real, and the defense did a pretty nice job of making sure that she was misdiagnosed and over-medicated.
21: Okay. I have another question for you. Kind of sounds like it's off topic, but it's about the Taliban. So if you're a woman in Afghanistan, you're covered head to toe, correct? You, like, no skin, correct?
17: Yeah.
21: Okay, and you have no, and you show, you can't share any of that because, you know, you'll get beat by the morality police, or, God forbid, a man will potentially assault you because he has no control over his desires or his, you know, his drive, right?
17: Okay.
21: It's not her fault that she got assaulted. It's not his fault that she got assaulted. It's her fault because she showed a little too much ankle. That's what this is.
17: Okay, so you don't think that she has any mental problems?
21: No, she has mental problems, but to say that she just, we'll just put her away for a little while, make sure that she's good, and come back and just cross her fingers she doesn't do it again.
17: Well, no, my stance on this is you don't let her out of the mental hospital until she's 100% normal. And when she becomes 100% normal, then I think that you have to address what she did.
21: Okay. Last thing, then, if you'll be so kind of hear me out. In 1953, there was a woman, and I can't think of her name, but it is, you can Google it. She drowned her three kids in a bathtub. They determined that she was crazy. She went to an institution. They determined that she was better somehow. She was still married, oddly enough, to the same man. They somehow reconciled their marriage. They had three more kids, and she drowned them all in the same bathtub that she drowned the first three in. So, you could say the guy in the bus went to jail multiple times. He gets out, stabs a woman to the neck, and we complain, why is he in jail? White woman strangles her three kids. We put her in the institution. Oh, she's magically better. Let's load her back out again and give her another chance.
17: No, I understand where you're coming from with that. You know, if you commit a murder, you should be in jail for the rest of your life unless, again, you've been proven, and it's tough to prove, and thanks for the call. It's tough to prove that you're mentally unfit. If you commit murder and it's not proven that you were mentally unfit or you had mental problems or you were insane, and it wasn't proven, you should be in jail for the rest of your life. You shouldn't be allowed to come out. Again, that's just my opinion. In this particular case, again, do I think she killed her kids? There's no question. She absolutely killed her kids. Do I think that Lindsay Clancy was in her right mind when she killed these kids? No, I don't. Absolutely not. So do I think she belongs in jail? No, I think she belongs in a mental home until she is 100% normal. And then, all right, now let's talk about what you did here and go from there. You're on the Ron Potesta Show. What's going on?
3: Hey, Ron, let me give you my 2 cents on this.
17: Yeah,
3: Yeah, you know, this is the way I see it, you know. So, yeah, she was out of her mind. She did this and that. So they try to make her better. As she gets better, she starts to think to herself, I killed my three kids. How could I have done that? I must be a terrible person. And she ends up killing herself, you know.
17: Or she tried to.
3: I don't know how she can live with that the rest of her life. You know, it's so different than a truck driver driving down the road, and he kills somebody, I mean, that'd be tough to live with the rest of your life.
17: Oh, yeah. Yeah, absolutely. Yeah. By accident or otherwise. Yeah, I mean, if you're driving down a street, a truck driver, car driver, and somebody pulls out in front of you or somebody walks out in front of you and it's too late to hit the brakes and you run the person over and kill them, I mean, it's, you know, it's not your fault. They came out of nowhere. That's going to affect you. There's no two ways about that.
3: You got to live with that the rest of your life.
17: Absolutely.
3: And I think what she did to live with killing her own children the rest of her life, I can't see a normal person doing that, to be honest with you.
17: Yeah, I think she definitely did it, but I don't think she was in her right frame of mind when she did it.
3: And you can't justify her doing that under any circumstances, you know?
17: Yeah.
3: It's amazing, the guy up there where you guys are getting a bad storm, he was talking about the Amish and the buggies and stuff. Isn't that amazing how those Amish horses, nothing fazes them. You know, I'm down in Holmes County. The buggies are all over the place, and semis are passing them on Route 250 and stuff. Those horses just keep trotting along. You know how loud those are?
17: Oh, yeah. Yeah.
3: They just hold their lane.
17: What's the weather like in Holmes County tonight?
3: Well, I'm actually in Worcester.
17: Okay.
3: We haven't had anything too bad yet. I guess there's another round coming like overnight.
17: Yeah, okay. Now you guys are in pretty good shape. Everything is to the northeast and south of you. A little bit of rain to the west of you, but the thunder boomers, they're in Columbiana and southern Stark County, headed toward PA. I mean, I'm looking at my neck of the woods, and you're going deep red, brownish. There's some ugly, I mean ugly colors heading in my neck of the woods.
3: Yeah. Ellen, the lady that's in Nashville, that's why she calls. Elon Musk has proposed building from the airport to downtown Nashville an underground tunnel for transportation, like a high-speed train or something. I don't know if that went through. It's supposed to be at their city council or something. Ask her about that.
17: Yeah. Well, the one thing I will continue to say, the only problem I have with Nashville, their highways suck. It's no fault of their own, but the city has exploded so much that the highways haven't caught up with the city.
3: Right, you get too much growth. It's like in Medina, Route 18. They can't handle all the traffic because all the businesses that have there.
17: Yeah, exactly.
3: Hey, and one more thing on the Granville thing, you know, they got 11 kids, right?
17: Yeah.
3: They stole $4,500 worth of stuff. That's over $400 a kid. They weren't just taking stock.
17: No, they were taking some high quality stuff. If in fact this is the allegation proves to be true, they were taking some high-end stuff. My problem with this, and I'm going to call Ted Ginn Sr. out on this right now, the fact that you guys are only giving these 11 kids two games is disgusting.
3: Oh, I didn't realize it was only two games.
17: Yeah, they've been suspended, and they're going to be ineligible for the next two games, which, to me, that's sending the weakest message you could possibly send. These kids should be held accountable to the point where no football activities until a plea has been copped or until the trial is over and you've been found guilty or not guilty, nobody's playing football until then.
3: Yeah, do the indefinitely.
17: You're suspended indefinitely until the trial is over or until a verdict has been reached. You're not playing football until that point.
3: Yeah, and getting back to Nashville and Virginia, I can't stand that red-looking soil.
17: Oh, yeah, that red clay is disgusting.
3: It's ugly. And, you know, I don't want to truck that through my house.
17: Yeah, Oh yeah, you get it on your shoes, and you put that crap into the house. I mean, it's no wonder when you're in the South, you know, the people are like, get those shoes off at the door. They don't want.

0: for the call. They get a potpourri of everything, tornadoes included. The weather's pretty wild down in Tennessee, and I will say, having been a resident of that state for about 6 years, I consider it my second home. It's one of my favorite states, no two ways about it.
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3: This is Nick Leisinger of Apollo Heating, Cooling, and Plumbing, keeping your home comfortable all year. 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
0: All right, poll question for today is the Lindsey Clancy trial headed for a hung jury. 91% of you say yes. Cast your vote now. 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Blue Jays over the Guardians, 6-3. Yeah, the Guardians played like crap today. Fortunately, the White Sox lost, so the Guardians continue to be three games in back of Chicago. Let's get back to the phones. You're on the Ron Potesta Show. What's going on?
4: Okay, hi. Before you hang up, I got a baseball question for you.
0: Yeah.
4: But anyway, if the Amish don't believe in electricity, how do they charge their cell phones?
0: Solar. Solar.
4: Oh.
0: Yeah, they have solar cell phones.
4: Wow.
0: Yeah.
4: I didn't know that. Well, that's a good answer, anyhow. So, hey, about the lady, there's two things that they should do to her. Either put her in regular jail and let the inmates take care of her, or put her in a room and give her a gun.
0: All righty.
4: So, hey, I was about the baseball thing. I was watching the internet. Some baseball player hit three home runs in one game.
0: Yeah.
4: In the rule. Who was that? Do you know?
0: Oh, there's a lot of players that have done that.
4: Oh, really?
0: Oh, yeah.
4: I didn't know that.
0: Yeah, yeah. It doesn't happen all that often, but you know, hitting three in one game, you'd be surprised how many people have actually done that. Now, hitting four in one game, there's only a handful of people that have done that in Major League Baseball history.
4: Hmm. I guess you don't believe what's on the internet anymore, because it said that this never has happened before. So.
0: Oh, no, there's plenty of people that have hit three home runs in a game. Yeah.
4: Remember Spitzer Automotive out in the West Side?
0: Yeah.
4: Well, I'm 78. I remember in the 60s and 70s, they were charged with their speedometers on their cars.
0: Okay.
4: And you go on the internet, and you can't find anything about that. I remember that distinctly. It was all over the news. But you can still do it electronically, turn back the speedometer, but...
0: it's kind of, and thanks for the call, it's kind of against the law to do it now. Good luck trying to keep your car selling license if you do it. You're on the Ron Potesta Show. What's going on?
5: Hey, Ronnie.
0: What up, man?
5: Well, I didn't know you were a Tennessee guy.
0: Oh, I lived there for 6 years.
5: Yeah, in Nashville?
0: Nah, in Jackson, about 2 hours due west of Nashville on I-40.
5: Oh, out there at I-40. My God, there's nothing out there but old Black Angus heifers and, you know, this cow country.
0: Yeah, well, you know? About an hour down the road, Memphis, Tennessee, so, you know.
5: I-65, I could never stand that stretch of 65 going through Nashville. They're right. It's a big, small, hick town, right?
0: Well, it's not so small anymore, that's for sure.
5: Well, the interstate system's small.
0: Yeah, yeah, the interstate system sucks in Nashville. They need to expand the lanes. They

0: need to do some serious renovation of I-40, I-26. They need to do some serious renovation.
1: And no, they're screaming they don't have Major League Baseball in Tennessee. So what?
0: They will.
1: St. Louis? No.
0: Yeah.
1: You think St. Louis, you think Missouri wants them to have baseball?
0: Yeah. That,
1: Kentucky doesn't have Major League Baseball.
0: Yeah,
1: why don't they have it?
0: Yeah, Kentucky doesn't have anything because they're a backwoods state that doesn't have any major metropolitan cities. I mean, no offense. Kentucky is not Tennessee by any stretch. You're listening to the Talk of Akron, WNIR, Kent, Akron. It's 8 o'clock.
2: From ABC News, I'm Dave Packer. The judge in the Lindsey Clancy murder trial sending the jury home for the day after 36 hours of deliberations over 6 days. Twice already, the jury has said it can't agree if the Massachusetts mother is criminally responsible for killing her three children or if she was suffering from postpartum psychosis. Defense attorney Kevin Reddington claims one juror is refusing to follow the law that says a defendant must be proved guilty beyond a reasonable doubt. ABC's Aaron Katursky at the courthouse.
3: The judge is expected to question that one holdout juror before the jury begins deliberations for a seventh day tomorrow. The concern is the one holdout could cause a mistrial and force this whole emotional, gut-wrenching case to be replayed.
2: Iran is escalating its attacks across the Gulf, launching missiles and drones at Kuwait and other U.S. allies. Kuwait says its air defenses intercepted the attacks. According to Tehran, the strikes are in retaliation for U.S. bombardments of Iran earlier this week. And as the war with Iran drags on, so are U.S. troop deployments.
4: What we've learned is that U.S. military forces in the region are being extended, some into early next year. Specifically, we're talking about the Army's 82nd Airborne Division, which arrived in the Middle East earlier this year, around the gear-up for the war with Iran that eventually took place.
2: ABC's Louis Martinez. Fuel prices continue to rise, and diesel fuel nationally hit a record high today. Vice President J.D. Vance today at the White House briefing saying, if not for the administration, fuel would be even more expensive.
5: We've been quite successful up to this point. Gas, frankly, could have been much, much higher were it not for our efforts. But I'm not going to make a promise about when it's going to return to $3. What I will say is that we have to remember, why are we doing this? Number one, it's so that Iran never has a nuclear weapon.
2: Activist, journalist, and feminist icon Gloria Steinem has died. Her foundation says she passed away at her home on Wednesday in New York City. Steinem was 92. 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
2: 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ABC News meteorologist Kenton Jewicki has more.
7: We do still have multiple flash flood warnings here. That's because the remnants of that tropical storm are continuing to move through. And they're also giving us this level 3 out of 4 flood risk here from Athens down to Crockett. It's for 1 inch per hour rainfall rates and 1 to 3 inches of total rainfall accumulation possible. Some areas, though, could see more if that just sticks around a little bit too long.
2: TikTok is making updates, which could change how its 100 million U.S. users engage in the comments.
8: 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TikTok's also adding a feature where you can create a live poll in the comments, asking people what they think, for example, about what outfit you should wear, what you should post about the next day. The company says this is turning the comment section into its own experience. It's worth noting that voice note feature only applies to users ages 18 and older.